0: Tonya Kilkenny is refusing to apologise to Liberal MP Matthew Guy after he was cleared of assault allegations levelled by colleague Moira Deeming. Mr Guy accused the Premier and Ms Kilkenny of politicising the incident by demanding opposition leader Jess Wilson front the media to answer questions about the allegations last week. Ms Kilkenny maintains their questions were valid.
1: I think his request for an apology is completely misguided. I asked legitimate questions of Jess Wilson as the leader of the opposition that go to governance, accountability, transparency and integrity. She still has refused to answer those questions.
0: Ms Deeming has also refused to apologise to Mr Guy. The MP now turning on Ms Wilson and party officials, accusing them of engaging in public PAC bullying over their handling of the matter. State MP Georgie Purcell and her federal Labor partner Josh Byrne have been subjected to vile anti-Semitic abuse aimed at their six-month-old baby. She's made a 22-page submission to the Royal Commission on Anti-Semitism. It includes dozens of examples of online attacks, including one which urges her to starve her baby like the children in Gaza. There are growing fears national companies will abandon Victoria because of the Allan government's work-from-home laws. A study by payroll company Remote has found 2 in 5 businesses plan to hire interstate and offshore, while a majority will replace their permanent staff with contractors. Tim Piper at the Australian Industry Group says it makes Victoria a very unattractive prospect.
2: It's the national businesses that say, well, this next investment we make, where will it be? If we need to have 20 people working in the office for 4 weeks in a row, where are we going to be? Well, we can't be in Victoria. We'll have to be in Sydney or Brisbane. And so they will start to select on that basis where it's easiest for them to employ.
0: Flights are being delayed in and out of Sydney Airport due to fog. Passengers being told to check the status of their flight with their airline. Qantas, Jetstar and Virgin all impacted. Melbourne Airport says it is just a few cancellations at this stage, with delays ranging from 90 minutes to 3 hours. Amazon's being taken to court over allegations it used unfair contractual terms to get its annual subscribers to pay extra. Consumer Watchdog claims consumers who pay $79 for a yearly Prime subscription were then forced to pay an extra $3 a month to maintain ad-free streaming. A university research project has trained humans to spot AI-generated faces. Experts say deep fake faces have become so realistic, it's difficult to tell them apart. ANU's Associate Professor Amy Dorwell says the training will help reduce AI fraud.
3: Over repeated exposure, participants build an intuitive sense of spotting AI faces, in the same way that expertise often develops through experience rather than learning explicit rules.
0: In finance at the Open, the All Ordinaries up 4 points, our dollar 68.88 US.
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0: A major upset at the World Cup. Four-time champs Germany sent packing by Paraguay. Locked at 1-1 after extra time, it came down to a penalty shootout. A high shot by Germany's Jonathan Tah gave Paraguay's Jose Canale the chance to seal the deal. And that's the latest news and sport.
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7: 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In Clayton, heavy haulage are currently hooking up a truck that's broken down outbound on the Princess Highway at Clayton Road, all in the middle lane. Look out for a lot of people walking on the roadway getting things sorted out. And in Coburg, a rubbish truck was on fire in the early hours of this morning. It's been extinguished, but the left lane still closed on Bell Street eastbound as you approach Nicholson Street.
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0: Rain easing today with a north wind and a top of 17 degrees. Rain increasing tomorrow, 17. Thursday, showers with winds easing 15. Friday, showers with a top of 15 degrees. On the bays today, northerlies 10, 15 knots and waves below a metre. At Moonee Ponds, 14. At Werribee, 13. The city, it's 14 degrees. David Armstrong, Melbourne Zone, 3AW.
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14: It is 7 past 10. We're going to speak to military veteran Heston Russell in a moment. Would national service in the modern era make sense? Now, plenty of countries have it. I mean, I think Greece has it, Turkey has it, Israel certainly has it. We got rid of national service in this country. It was either 1972 or 73. The Vietnam War wasn't even over, but the idea of sending conscripts to fight in a war had not sat well with the Australian population from about 1968 or 69 onwards. And I think it was the Whitlam government that put the nail in the coffin when it came to national service. I bring this up because Stephen Lowy, who's the head of the Westfield Empire, who's the son of Frank Lowy, he has delivered quite a lengthy report to the Royal Commission into Anti-Semitism, which has all sorts of things about, you know, protecting Jewish schools and Jewish identity and whatever. But he has put in reintroducing national service, and his specific reasoning was this, and this is just a whole lot of bullet points. He goes, we should have a program of national service, civil or military, to create the conditions in which young people from different backgrounds encounter one another as fellow citizens, which is not a bad thing. You know, I'll talk about that in a moment. Emails coming in first, 133693. Joe says, what happens if our corrupt premier, Joe's words, not mine, gets re-elected but loses his seat in Bendigo? Well, Joe, it could happen. So the scenario would play out like this. Labor wins probably a very narrow majority of seats, but it wins the seats nonetheless. However, Jacinda Allen loses the seat of Bendigo East. So immediately she can't be leader of the party because she's not an MP anymore. The party would, well, probably that night, if not that night, within 24 hours, elect at least a caretaker premier from within its ranks. And then they, if it's going to be a contested election in a sense that more than one person wants to become premier, which could well happen, then that would take the Labor Party a couple of months to sort out who was premier. So that would be interesting, Joe, and it is quite a possible scenario. Christine says, Tom, do you believe people actually know how to vote? Do they understand preferences and things? Christine, tragically, the answer is no, they don't. Most people cannot accurately describe how preference voting works. And if they struggle with lower house preference voting, if you ask people how Senate or upper house voting works, they've got no idea. And this is one of the things. Preference voting is a very good idea in theory, in my view. But in practice, because it is complicated to explain and to understand, that means if people don't really understand it, you can't sort of argue that they're fully participating in it. Like so many people will say that the parties give preferences to each other. That is not true. What parties can do is print out how to vote cards, which suggest how you should vote, but they can't force you to vote that way, and they can't deliver your preferences for you. When you get into the ballot box and you write 1, 2, 3, 4, 5, 6 in whatever order that suits you, it is you doing your preferences. And what I do, and it's up to you to follow this, I get all the how to vote cards, and certainly in the lower house, I try and find an order of preferences which is different from every single how to vote card. Andrew, good morning.
12: I'd like to talk a little bit about our friend Mr. Nick Reese, who comes on all bubbly and bouncy and telling us how wonderful Victoria is and the city is. Let me tell you a little story, and it'll be very quick and to the point. This is like the rumour file word on the street and muck on the pluck and grouse and shouse all built into one. There's a program in place which is supported by the Victorian government called the Victorian Energy Upgrade Scheme. In that scheme, there's the ability to upgrade lighting free of charge from old lights to new lights and LEDs, which would make the Melbourne CBD a safer and more secure place, stopping these vandals from not being seen in the dark and creating crime. I have tried and tried and tried through Nick Reese's office and to offer between $4 and $10 million worth of free upgrades, free, 100% free, installed by our security experts, which we're now just finishing a job at Parliament House. We built and did all this security at the centre down there in Mickleham for the COVID centre. We've got the people to deliver these programs to make Victoria safe, to make the CBD brighter and more alert for people to feel safe going into the city. They will not even return a call. It's a disgrace, and it's just another scheme, and it's another scandal that these people would rather get their mates to do the work and pay full dollar when I can do it 100% free of charge. I could upgrade Flinders Street Station.
14: I'll tell you what, Andrew, what we could do is we could pass on your details to the Lord Mayor and just outline. If you could stay on the line, we'll get the rest of your details, and you could perhaps describe quickly again exactly what you want to do. Like, is it free, or do you want the City of Melbourne to pay some of the cost or whatever? But I'm surprised, given what you just said, that they would knock that back. Okay, National Service. I mentioned this before, and this comes up every now and then, usually as a cure for society's ills. Now, I know that the military, by and large, doesn't like the idea of a large conscript-type force. It would rather be a smaller professional force, be it Army, Navy, or Air Force. But, you know, National Service doesn't have to be military. You could do things like, remember Tony Abbott had this sort of Clean Up Australia-type thing, you know, we'd go and, I don't know, pull litter out of rivers and so forth. But something that everybody does, maybe it involves some military training, maybe the acquisition of some new skills, and if everyone does it, no one is disadvantaged. An ex-guest served multiple times in Afghanistan and Iraq. He's a former Special Forces officer. Heston Russell, good morning.
15: Good morning, Tom.
14: Can I assume that the small but very professional military we have is perhaps not a fan of widespread national service anymore?
15: Yeah, absolutely, Tom. Look, everyone kind of looks to this panacea of national service to bring people together and solve social cohesion. And I've read Mr. Lowy's article, and it's great. He hits a nail on the head. It's actually a problem with leadership, and it's a problem with culture, because service, at the end of the day, is aligning people through common values to achieve a national purpose. That's national service. And at the moment, we have communities and tribes in conflict because we have a failure of leadership that understands we need to align people on common values. Multiculturalism is bringing people of all values together, but having our common Australian values that are superior to all of them, and then aligning them to purpose, a national purpose, a national building purpose. I mean, back in the day when we were a population of 5 million people during World War I, 10% of our population signed up to serve in a country that they'd never even seen on a map. World War II, 8 million people, over 1 million people signed up. The military system is not ready to train people who don't want to be a part of it. And the systemic issue here is we do not have young people or people, you know, Australian citizens wanting to commit to or knowing how to commit to a higher purpose that is building Australia. And instead we're turning inside and attacking each other for the differences that are there.
14: So if I I understand what you're saying. The first thing we need to do is agree on a set of national values. Like, it's no good saying to people, let's come together in national service and move forward with our Australian values, because we argue about what those values are. Is it multiculturalism,
15: Tom, this is my issue. For 20 years, we've had the Australian Values Statement, the Department of Home Affairs, and everyone coming into Australia on a temporary visa or to become a citizen has to sign and agree to a statement that has seven values. For your awareness, in the Special Forces, I finished my career running the Commando Selection Course. We put people through a six-week training process that we just simply select them against the values, knowing we have the resources, equipment and people to then train them to become the best operators, because we know bringing people together on agreed values and testing those values is how we achieve high performance and elite teams. And we have these Australian values. And post-Bondi, I've been sick of hearing all these politicians stand up and talk about Australian values, but not going to the Department of Home Affairs, seeing what every immigrant coming into Australia is required to sign and agree to, and understanding those values. We have the blueprint here. It requires leadership to reinforce them and to educate people on them, because left or right of the aisle, these values are good. They are the fabric that could help us bring our society together. And off the back of this Royal Commission on Social Cohesion, these are the sort of things that need to be on display in schools to help provide some of that patriotism and nationalism, not based off a flag, but based off agreed values that unite people with purpose. And that is the fundamental role of any leader.
14: Yeah, well, look, I do agree with that. I get quite tired every year about the debates about, you know, Australia Day and what the flag should look like and other public holidays and should we be a republic or not a republic. Like, if we can't sort of sort those things out, it's hard to say, you know, like, these are our shared national values. But just going back to the idea of a military force, I mean, you mentioned, you know, the very high proportion of volunteer rates. And in fact, you looked at our total population between World War I and World War II. But I mean, of course, when you think that only half the population was male and almost all, every volunteer was male, like, it was extraordinary how many men we sent overseas. But before World War II, we had a thing called the Citizens Militia Force. And the idea was that the professional soldiers would serve overseas, but the CMF would defend Australia on the off chance that Australia itself was attacked and the regular military was away. Could we not maybe do something like that?
15: Agree. Well, we have the reserves. Army, Air Force and Navy has the reserves where you can maintain, you know, a level of basic training and exposure to the military system. The issue is at the moment, just even with current defence recruiting, that people aren't wanting to join. I think for the last 5 years, defence recruitment hasn't met its levels. And I'm sure you're well aware of the things that have happened in the veteran community, from the failed Brereton Report, war crimes, Ben Robert Smith, me and the ABC, all the rest. Veterans are not recommending to members of the public to join, and that's the number one recruitment tool. And this is all, again, a crisis of leadership and trust and culture in Australia that's been allowed to happen by weak leaders. So I think it is a cyclical cycle. I'm with you 100%. Look, if we want to get real about this and use this, you know, Royal Commission, Social Cohesion, projects like developing a humanitarian assistance and disaster relief force, you know, a National Guard, a Peace Force, things like help us get young Australians out on the tools and supporting our Pacific partners when, you know, cyclones, hurricanes and disasters and all the rest hit. This is the sort of, you know, national service alternatives where we can, you know, incentivize people to take up a national value and a nation building value. But at the end of the day, what people are craving is a higher purpose that brings us together as people. And in the meantime, if we don't have that, if we don't have those agreed values and that leadership, we're excellent at finding purpose and causes, and too often it's representing our communities or our own like-minded people, and we become those tribes and communities in conflict.
14: All right, thank you, Heston. Heston Russell there served multiple times in Afghanistan and Iraq with the Australian Army and the Commandos. Well, the Commandos are part of the Army. 133693. Mornings at 3aw.com.au. I'll take your reactions in a moment. I still, part of me feels like one of the things Heston Russell just said then was we struggle to recruit people to go either into the regular forces or indeed into the reserves. But if you made everybody do it, you might find some unlikely recruits, people who would say, young people would say, well, I never thought I would do something like this, but now I'm quite enjoying it and I would like to have a crack. You know, I might do my year of national service and then I might join the regular army or the air force or the navy. That's a possibility, but logistically it would be a huge exercise. Every year you'd be taking several hundred thousand 18-year-olds and putting them through some sort of a boot camp up near Pakapanyal. What do you reckon? 133693, mornings at 3aw.com.au. calls and emails ahead at 19 past 10.
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18: Good morning, it's Caroline Ferguson from Transport Victoria. If you're heading through Coburg, a rubbish truck was on fire in the early hours of the morning. He's still sitting there in the left lane, heading eastbound on Bell Street, not long after Sydney Road. Slip over to the right lanes as you head on through. Coaches continue to replace the long line trains between Lara and Southern Cross due to vandalism at Tarnit. Head to the V Line or Transport Victoria website to find out more. And the citybound entry from Bullion Road to the Eastern Freeway is closed until early tomorrow morning for ramp construction works. Use the Burke Road entry instead.
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14: It is 23 past 10 now. Steve Pizzardi is away for the second week in a row, but I do want to talk motoring in a moment, and in particular a new trend has emerged where younger people in their early 20s want to drive old cars because suddenly old cars are cool. Now, for young people, an old car is something built in the 1990s or the early 2000s, so it's not perhaps old as though those of us who are even older would think of them, but still they're driving cars with manual gearboxes, they have no screens, they have primitive climate control and so forth. They just say it's cool. It's cool to use an old car as your daily driver. Are you one of these people? 133-693. Emails, mornings at 3aw.com.au. Ray says, if we keep on increasing our energy demand with data centres, how can we be expected to take on the rise of EVs, electric vehicles? Ray, it's a very good question, and I don't think it's really being thought of because too many people just think, you just plug something in and the electricity is just there. I mean, the electricity doesn't just appear as if by magic. It has to be generated. And if the EVs right now, new car sales are about 15, 16% electric, let's say that keeps rising. In 5 years' time, probably half of all new cars will be EVs, and the proportion of cars that are on the roads that are EVs will be much higher. They all have to be charged somehow. It's the same with data centres. They're absolute power hogs. And in fact, there's a proposal in New South Wales' Southern Highlands, I think around Bowral or somewhere like that. Someone wants to set up a big data centre and they want to build a gas-fired power station next to it because that way they can feed the data centre's thirst for electricity. Mark says also via email, I used to be so proud of Melbourne and Victoria. Unfortunately, now I'm just embarrassed. Well, look, Mark, I actually gave an interview about this. It was in the Age Weekend magazine, not last weekend, but the one before. And look,

0: regarding the National Service thing, I've got 2 points I'd like to make. I was called up for National Service in 1971. The sting had already gone out of the Vietnam War. Older people will recall there were huge moratoriums in every city and town in Australia. My feeling is that National Service should not be reintroduced, because if you have it as an all-encompassing service that every young person must go into, you're going to get a lot of resentful young people who are going to cause trouble within the army or the, whatever it is you're going to call it. For people who, for young people who are inclined to want to engage in military service, there is always the Army Reserve. And as a final point to that too, I hear people on your station quite often saying we should put all these young troublemakers in the army, go to boot camp, blah, blah, blah. It doesn't work. The army will not take people with an extensive criminal record, particularly people who are convicted of theft because they caused trouble in the barracks by stealing their comrades' possessions.
1: Yeah. No, I agree with you. It would be a problem. Tommy, so when you were called up, were you worried about going to Vietnam, or was it clear that by then that wasn't going to happen?
0: It was already clear when I was called up, as that was the ballot in those days, that the sting had gone out of it, and I joined the what you call the CMF, which was known as then. You could either do 2 years NASHO or 5 years CMF, and after about 6 months of being in the CMF, I decided the army was not my gig. I went to the quartermaster, and in those days, you could take home your SLR, but minus the bolt, which is where what you use to shove the bullet into the breech. You would take it home and take it with you on Tuesday evenings when you went to parade. I just went to the sergeant, to the quartermaster, and said, I'm not cut out for this. And he said, fine, bring back your SLR, and you get, and that's it. They paid me out. I never heard another thing about it.
1: Reminds me, thank you, Rob. There's a very funny sketch in Monty Python's The Meaning of Life, where there's a drill sergeant, he's English, and he's got all the soldiers in front of him. He says, righto, you know, now today we're going to do marching around the square. Is there anybody who doesn't want to do it? And someone puts up their hand and says, oh, I don't. All right, off you go. And eventually he's left there by himself. Everybody just walks off and does something else. Anyway, that just popped into my head. Thank you, Rob. But, I had an uncle who could have been drafted. He was the right age. His number didn't come up in the ballot. And for him, it would have been 65 or 66. So he would have been well and truly in the Vietnam era then. Darren, good morning.
2: G'day, Tom. You had Nick Reese on earlier and it made my blood boil. I've had a bee in my bonnet about the condition of Wurundjeri Way and the western side of the city for ages. There's someone living under the ramp, the western bound ramp, from Wurundjeri Way toward Dynon Road.
1: Oh, was it you who rang the other week and he's got solar panels?
2: I'm a fixated lunatic with this. It's just, there's about four shopping trolleys there now, a solar panel hanging out the side of the concrete enclosed area of the ramp. There's graffiti that is just doubled or tripled in that area. I rang Vic Roads because it's their road, and they said, oh, we can't move the personnel. I pointed out to them, they're not personnel, they're trespassers, and get them out. Oh, that's a police issue. It's always a fair dinkum duck shove, Tom.
1: I agree with you, Darren, I cannot understand why we don't look at that Mickleham Quarantine Centre. We had a call from a guy earlier today who helped set it up, and just get every homeless person and say, look, you're not sleeping on the streets anymore. It's not good for you. It's not good for passers-by and customers and whatever. You are going to the Mickleham Quarantine Centre. You'll have a room over your head. You'll have fresh seats. You'll have a bathroom. We'll even give you a couple of meals a day or whatever. It's a win-win. And otherwise, the centre is sitting there empty. And we deal with the homeless problem. And we offer them services. You know, this is how to get over whatever it is that is stuffing up your life at the moment, you know, drug abuse or relationship breakdown or whatever. But just, you know, we can't just shift homeless people around. We've got to do something with them. And no one could say they're being mistreated if they're being given a comfortable, dry, warm place in which to live and meals each day and medical care. That would be good for them. But for some reason, we don't do it. It is 10:30, news headlines now with David Armstrong. David, good morning.
3: Good morning, and news at 11, a large crime scene set up at a shopping centre in Mentone as police investigate an overnight arson attack. Someone burnt the Mentone Mart on Lower Dandenong Road to the ground around 4 o'clock this morning. State MP Georgie Purcell and her federal Labor partner Josh Burns subjected to some really vile anti-Semitic abuse aimed at their 6-month-old baby. It doesn't

0: get much worse.
1: It is awful, but I will say this about Georgie Purcell. She was a very strident pro-Palestine activist back in the day, as well as being an animal rights activist, and yet she has partnered up with Josh Burns, who's Jewish, and I get that she's being trolled, but, I mean, she needs to think about the company she used to keep. I mean, she, as I understand, was very, very pro-Palestine until the relatively recent past.
0: Well, she's made a 22-page submission to the Royal Commission on Anti-Semitism. Are you hooked up to Amazon Prime?
1: I am.
0: Okay, you get the home delivery service for their products, don't you?
1: And
0: you get the TV channel.
1: Yes.
0: Amazon could be forced to repay its Australian Prime subscribers because a case has been brought by the Consumer Watchdog claiming it breached unfair contract term laws. This is all about the extra $3 you pay a month if you want ad-free streaming. Do you pay the extra $3 a month?
1: Look, I don't think I do, but it does pith helmet me off that, you know, remember when streaming was launched, it was like it was supposed to be ad-free, and suddenly, you know, they all seem to have ads. I'm like, all right, but I'm paying, well, it's now like $15 a month for the streaming service, and I'm watching ads. Like, that doesn't seem right.
0: It does. Well, they might have a bit of trouble there. Yeah, $3 monthly charge. I know that we don't pay that. We just sit through the ads. Are you excited about the soccer, the World Cup at all? Well, the last game was a cracker, Germany versus Paraguay. You know, when they're all tied up at the end of extra time and it goes to the penalty, it was a penalty shootout.
1: Oh.
0: Paraguay sent the Germans packing, and the Germans don't like to lose. The poor German keeper, the look on his face, I don't think he wants to go home.
1: So the Paraguayans put one past him, did they?
0: They put five past him, and then they claimed up with the second round. They got, I think, another two past him. And remember, we beat Paraguay.
1: Yes. No, we didn't beat them. We drew.
0: We drew with them, did we? But we finished ahead of them.
1: Yes.
0: Australia's doing quite well. All of that at 11.
1: Thank you, David. 133693, mornings at 3aw.com.au. In a moment, there will be time for motoring. And in particular, are you someone who drives an old car on a day-to-day basis as your daily driver? Now, I say that we have an old car, but I always say to people, like, you know, it's great for just having a little cruise around on a lovely day, but you wouldn't want to have to drive 2 hours somewhere and 2 hours back and be absolutely certain that the 57-year-old car would get you there safely and back. You know, they're old. They were never that well built in the first place. But there is a trend amongst young people in their early 20s to buy cars that are 30-plus years old and use them as their daily drivers. Is this you? 133693, mornings at 3aw.com.au at 26 to 11.
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1: 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You're now ahead of the trend. Young people are doing this. They want cars that are 30-plus years old. They like their clunkiness, their manual transmissions, the absence of screens, the not quite knowing if you're going to get from A to B when you want to go. First, though, Geordie has sent us an email, mornings@3aw.com.au. Geordie says, I'm tipping there's not much solar power going into the grid today. I've got solar and batteries and I'm generating next to nothing. And Geordie, there's a new app called AEMO, which means Australian Energy Market Organisation. And I've looked it up here in Victoria as we speak. Solar is generating 4% of our power, wind 4%, and good old brown coal 61% at 22 to 11.
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1: So I love old cars, and I'm looking at a lot of sort of resto mod type cars now, where you get an old car and you update it a fair bit. You might modernise the engine and the suspension, but it still looks like an old car. But there's a trend, and this is out of the Wall Street Journal in America, for young Americans, you know, people in their early 20s to maybe late 20s, to buy cars that are, you know, 30 plus years old. Like, for example, the actress Sydney Sweeney was spotted in Los Angeles driving a 1969 Ford Bronco that apparently she restored herself. Kendall Jenner apparently gets around Los Angeles in a 1989 Toyota Land Cruiser. And they say that what they love is that you get attention, that people like to look at old cars in the way that they really look at modern cars. And I get that. The only thing about old cars is they're not particularly reliable. You know, you just, back in the day, they weren't built as well. You accepted that things would go wrong. You would drive around with, you know, extra water for the radiator, a couple of extra fan belts, certainly a spare tire or two in the back, and you assume that you would probably have to use them. But if you use an old car as your daily driver, let me know. There's a guy who lives near me, and he's got, I think it's an American Ford Fairlane, but it's right-hand drive, so it would have been brought over in the 60s when that was common. And he drives it to work every day. He wears a suit and a tie and his sunglasses, and he cruises off in this V8 Ford Fairlane, which is the best part of 60 years old. And I think, well, he's 60 years old. I think it looks absolutely fantastic. And presumably he gets home at the end of the day as well. Let's go to some calls. Old cars as daily drivers. It is a fashionable thing right now. Dave, good morning.
13: Good morning, Tom. How are you?
1: I have a
13: vacation station wagon, Kingswood Vacation Station Wagon, HZ.
1: Oh, yes.
13: It's between a build, but it is 100% totally rebuilt, and it is the most comfortable and reliable car I've ever driven.
1: Yes, the Vacationer name was interesting. It was usually sort of a bit of a sticker pack, but they had a, you know, like a roof rack on and a sun visor and things like that. And they went from the Kingswoods, and they did them with Commodores for a few years too, didn't they?
13: They did. Now, we used to carry parts when I was, because I'm 60, and I used to carry a lot of parts around with us when we were driving. But the only reason why we did is because we could actually fix our cars. These days, they stop. You've got to call a tow truck, even if it is a fan belt.
1: Yeah, you're absolutely right. Modern cars are too expensive. And I've had an HZ Holden Kingswood as well. It was a sedan, not a wagon, but it was from 1978 probably as well, maybe 79. And but my preferred cars were Valiants. And the thing about the Valiants is they're very simple cars. And if something broke down, which happened quite regularly, I would go to the mechanic and I'd get the mechanic to explain what he was doing and I would take part in it. I often go off and buy the parts and help him fit them just so I knew what to do. Very hard to do with modern cars. All right, thank you, Dave. Greg, hello.
14: Hello, Tommy. Yes, mate, I'm much like the other caller. I'm 60, but I drive a P38 Range Rover HFE 4.6 litre V8.
1: Now, that was the first of the sort of second series Range Rover, wasn't it?
14: Yeah. Now, the reason why I drive one of those is it's bang for buck, and I can put it on a red plate. I'm a member of the Range Rover Club.
1: Yep.
14: And it's cheap registration. I know the car intimately. It has had its issues, but essentially it gets me from A to B. And what a comfortable ride! It's got armrests, beautiful heater, a power steering, leather interior, and cheap to buy. Just cheap.
1: Yes. Now I've got a friend who drives around in a 1982 two-door Range Rover, and he absolutely loves it. But don't you just worry a little bit that British engineering might let you down when you least expect it?
14: Yes. No, you've got. You've got a very good point, but modern componentry now, you replace all the old stuff with the modern stuff now, and it really doesn't let me down, honestly. Yeah. The only time it's let me down is because when I haven't driven it for a while and I haven't put it on a trickle charge and the battery's gone flat.
1: Yeah.
14: So, but other than that, it goes like a German band, honestly. It really does. So,
1: yours is the sort of the first of the more modern Range Rovers that came out. But Range Rover invented the concept of the luxury SUV. There was no such thing as a luxury SUV before the first Range Rover appeared in 1970. And they were comfortable and they went pretty well by the standards of the time. And they looked really, really good. Visibility was fantastic. They were good off-road. They were also quite good on the road. And people bought them in their droves. And you know, these days, given that two out of every three cars on our roads is an SUV, they all owe that to that original Range Rover. Good on you, Greg. John, what do you drive?
15: Hello?
1: Yeah, John, go ahead.
15: How you going? Yeah, I've got a 1994 Toyota Hilux Surf wagon imported in Japan.
1: Oh, okay.
15: It's a 1KZ TE diesel engine. It's old school. Yeah.
1: Five-speed manual.
15: No, it's auto. Yeah.
1: How old are you?
15: 38.
1: Can you drive a manual?
15: No.
1: Sort of. Okay. Yeah. Well, the old Hilux is good. I mean, they're like an old axe. I mean, they do keep going. And those Toyotas, I mean, they're known to go for 600,000 or 700,000 kilometres, particularly the diesel ones. And again, if you want to, you can put them on club registration now, which makes the annual cost of rego, like rather than paying $930+ a year, club rego is as little as $180 a year, I think. Janet, hello.
16: Yes, I drive a 2007 Volkswagen EOS, and the roof folds down into the boot. It's a six-speed mini turbo, and I drive that to work every day because I bought a new Mitsubishi Outlander, but I was only going to get $2,000 to sell the old EOS, and I thought, I'll just keep it and drive it to work, and it drives like a dream. It is stunning, and my mechanic is amazing because it's done 350,000 Ks.
1: See, that is good for one of those. They were sort of like the a convertible Golf, but with, a, as you say, a folding hardtop roof, the EOS. 2007, almost 20 years old. Janet, thank you. 133693, if you drive an old car on a daily basis, what is it? And why do you love it? More calls in a moment at 14 to 11.
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18: Hello, it's Caroline from Transport Victoria. The Bullet Diggers West Road exit from the Calder Freeway's outbound lanes is currently closed due to a collision involving a truck. You may like to exit a bit further along at Gap Road, then take Vineyard Road through Sunbury to head down towards Diggers Rest. Trains are now resuming on the Geelong line between Lara and Southern Cross with some delays expected. And emergency works are underway on the M80 Ring Road, Greensbound at Ballarat Road. The left lane's been closed. Look out for crews working on the roadway. And Point Cook Road's blocked both ways over the Princes Freeway until mid-September for road widening and intersection upgrade works.
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6: It is 11 to 11. Steve Pizzardi isn't with us today, but he will be back next week. And we're talking about people who drive old cars, but as a daily driver, quite a few celebrities do this. I mentioned Kendall Jenner. She drives around in a 1989 Toyota Land Cruiser. Not to be outdone, actress Sydney Sweeney has been seen in Los Angeles driving a 1969 Ford Bronco. First though, weather for Roth Newton's 20 to 50% off Lazy Boy sale. Great savings on lounge suites, lift chairs and recliners. It is still 14 degrees. Our forecast top today, just 17. Morris, good morning.
7: Good morning, Tom. How are you going?
6: Yeah, good, Morris.
7: Good. Love your show.
6: Oh, thank you.
7: I drive a Laser TX3 Turbo, a 91 model.
6: I had a 92 or 93 one, but for some reason I didn't get the turbo, which was a dumb move because that's the one that's collectible today.
7: Yes, yeah. So I bought it a few years back, and I absolutely love driving it. 5-speed, 4-wheel drive. It doesn't go overly hard, but it's a very enjoyable drive and always gets looks, and people have offered to buy it off me.
6: And is that a KH laser, that one?
7: Yes, that's right.
6: Yeah. Yep. No, they're a great car.
7: Iconic red.
6: My mum was red as well. You've probably got that sort of grey patterned interior upholstery.
7: Yes, that's right. Bucket, grey. Yeah, it's a beautiful car. I quite enjoy driving it.
6: Yeah, and sadly not many of them survived for various reasons. As they got older, people sort of hotted them up and smashed them. And they were actually built in Japan, not Australia. That's why they were seen as being a cut above the Australian-made lasers. Good on you, Morris. Thank you. Jeff, good morning.
8: Good morning, Tom. I've got a 1972 Falcon 4-wheel drive ute.
6: One of those ones where they took them aftermarket and put them on a 4-wheel drive platform, didn't they?
8: Well, they were built. They were all built in Brisbane. There was only 432 made.
6: That's right, but it was sort of something a separate company did. Then they got the cars from Ford and made them into 4-wheel drives.
8: No, they were built in the Ford factory in Brisbane.
6: Ford factory. They're pretty rare though now, aren't they?
8: Yeah, quite rare. And a few years ago, we drove it to Perth via Darwin.
6: Gee. And that would have the 4.1-litre inline six-cylinder engine?
8: Yes, that's right, and slanted over 18 degrees, so there's clearance between the sump and the front diff.
6: Okay. Yeah, thank you, Jeff. Yeah, they did panel vans and utes and did a very limited number. Again, trying to catch on to this idea of having a sort of a nice car that was also capable off-road. And for some reason, Ford did not go back to that as an idea until they built the Ford Territory several decades later. Sergio, hello. Hello, Sergio. Now he's left us. Chris, good morning.
9: Hey, how are you?
6: Good, Chris.
9: I've got a 77 Kingswood Ute that I built myself, but you say daily drivers and then people are talking about red plates. They're two different things. What I notice a lot is a lot of people driving, let's say, a 26 or 30-year-old Corolla or a van or something like that with a red plate, and they drive it all the time, and kind of annoys me because we're on the red plate scheme and we're going to get taken off if people keep abusing it.
6: Well, that's right. You're right. You get 45 or 90 days, depending on how much you pay for the historic plates. And if you're stopped and you've not filled in the little book, it's as though you're driving an unregistered vehicle. And if you go past your number of days, it's considered unregistered as well. But I agree. Thank you, Chris. Hannah, hello.
10: Hello, Tom. My grandson drives a 1990 Toyota, four-door Toyota Hilux, to work every day. It was my husband's, and when he passed away 7 years ago, my grandson asked to keep it, and he was only 12, and studied up everything about Hiluxes, and now he has an apprenticeship in the building industry, and he loves it, drives the Toyota Hilux long distances.
6: That's extraordinary. Yeah, well, and again, if it's been your family since new, it means you've got the service history and everything. And again, those Toyotas are capable of going a long, long, long way. Let's go to Mark now. Mark, good morning.
11: Morning, Tom.
6: What do you drive?
11: Yeah, I've got a 1960 XK Falcon sedan.
6: Well, one of the first ones.
11: Yeah, the first one made in Australia. Yeah, it's a good old deal. I bought it in 1980 for $300 secondhand. Yeah, I rebuilt the engine and the gearbox in about 95. Still run the same diff. I had to reupholster the seats, but apart from that, it's got a heater and a radio.
6: And you just drive it around day to day, do you?
11: Yeah. No, it's a good old place. Still gets around, new language about 9 litres to 100 k's.
6: Yeah, because, of course, the cars back then were a lot lighter than today's ones. So while their engines were not as efficient as a modern-day engine, there was a lot less car to lug around, hence the reasonable fuel efficiency. 1960 XK Falcon. 1-3-6-9-3 at 5 to 11.
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6: It is coming up to 11 o'clock. News at the moment with David Armstrong. After the news, we're going to speak to a businessman about working from home. He runs an e-commerce business. I mentioned this at the start of the program. It's called Cubic Promote. And he has put Victoria into the too hard basket. He says that working from home means there is no point expanding his workforce in this state. He'll do so interstate or overseas instead. Which is disturbing, but again, this is government policy which is doing this, and the government doesn't have to pass the policy if it doesn't want to. But Jacinda Allen thinks that there are votes in working from home, even if it means job losses here in Melbourne or in Victoria. 133693, and also Andrew Hastie, the Liberal MP, said overnight he was trying to criticise Pauline Hanson and her description of Australia needing a monoculture. And he said, what does that mean? Are we going to sit around watching reruns of Neighbours? Well, to that I say, why not? What does it TV show, local or indeed from overseas, that you would like to see remade for modern day screens? 133693.
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22: 14 degrees in Melbourne, rain easing atop today, 17. It's 11 o'clock. Good morning. I'm David Armstrong. A large crime scene's been set up at a shopping strip in Mentone as police investigate an overnight arson attack. Police say offenders rammed a vehicle into Mentone Mart on Lower Dandenong Road and set it alight just after 4 o'clock. Sam O'Loughlin from Mentone Fire Station says crews arrived to find the fire threatening a residence at the rear of the shop and nearby homes.
23: The fire was quite significant upon arrival, rolling out the front, and it was starting to make its way into the residence at the rear. Approximately 20 residents self-evacuated. We have since allowed them back into their residence, bar for the family of four that were behind the pizza shop, which is adjacent.
22: Attorney General Sonia Kilkenny has refused to say whether the government is considering further legislative reform to stamp out corruption on the big build. Leaders of Task Force Hawk, set up to tackle the issue, have told The Age there is no doubt organised criminals have infiltrated the entire construction program, and combating the entrenched problems will require legislative change. Ms Kilkenny would not say whether that is something the government's working on.
24: We'll continue to work with Victoria Police. I continue to have conversations with the Commissioner, as does colleagues, Minister for Police and Minister for Transport Infrastructure. So we'll continue those conversations.
22: Former Supreme Court Judge Lex Lansbury has delivered a spray against politicians and the media, claiming they're engaging in performative outrage and political theatre. In a speech, he has warned Australia's heading down the path of America under Donald Trump, where the judiciary is undermined by personal attacks. Lord Mayor Nick Rees says he wants to speak with the owner of Laurent Patisserie after he decided to close its flagship city store because of crime and safety.
0: I mean, I'm trying to find out more about what's going on there. That, I mean, that business has operated in Melbourne for a number of years. I mean, I will say that the croissant and high-end bakery market in the central city has gone from strength to strength.
22: Amazon could be forced to repay its Australian annual Prime subscribers if it is found guilty of breaching unfair contract term laws. The consumer watchdog is taking the online retailer to court over allegations it used the terms to introduce ads on its Prime streaming services. ACCC Chair Gina Gass-Copley claims annual subscribers who already pay an upfront cost then being forced to fork out an extra $3 monthly charge.
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22: Melbourne isn't ruling out trading its first two first-round draft picks to secure Gold Coast star Bailey Humphrey. The contracted 21-year-old is reportedly wanting to leave the Suns at the end of the season. Coach Stephen King says everything is on the table.
3: I think everything's on the table. I think it has to be, you know, an unbelievable deal for the club to part with those. But for the right circumstances, you'd have to look at everything. But we do understand it's the last compromise, last draft before it's compromised for 2 or 3 years with Tassie coming in.
22: There's been a major upset at the World Cup. Four-time champs Germany sent packing by Paraguay, who finished third behind Australia in Group D. Locked at 1-1 after extra time, came down to a sudden death penalty shootout. Netherlands and Morocco kicking off their round of 32 game this hour. Men's world number one Jannik Sinner has survived a 5-set scare, moving into the second round at Wimbledon. And that's the latest news and sports.
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25: Good morning, it's Caroline Ferguson from Transport Victoria. Trains are now resuming on the Geelong line between Southern Cross and Lara following vandalism at Tarneit. On the M80 Ring Road, the left lane's been closed off Greensbound at Ballarat Road due to works. Look out, the cruise three lanes are still getting through. The speed drop down to 40. And the Bulla Diggers West Road exit from the Calder Freeway's outbound lanes is currently closed. It's due to a truck collision. Obey directions of emergency services. You can exit Gap Road a little further along the freeway, then take Vineyard Road through Sunbury to reach Diggers Rest.
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22: Rain easing today with a north wind and a top of 17 degrees. Tomorrow, rain increasing 17. On Thursday, showers with winds easing 15. And Friday, showers the top of 15 degrees. On the bays today, northerlies 10 to 15 knots, 20 knots at times, and waves below a metre. At Broadmeadows, 14. Bulleen, 14. In the city, it's 15 degrees. David Armstrong, Melbourne's own, 3AW.
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6: It is 7 past 11. 133693 is the number to call. Or, of course, you can email us anytime, any issue. Mornings at 3aw.com.au. Just on emails, Nikki has sent us one. She says, my son has bought his dream car. It's a 1992 Nissan Skyline. Yeah, the Skyline is a very good car. My grandparents had one of those. Had the same engine that the Holden Commodore had in the mid-1980s, a 3-litre straight six. Liz wants to know, why is there no comment from the federal government about the big bill blowout on costs? Isn't the federal government helping fund this project? Well, Liz, that is a good point. And that is, in fact, the reason why Jeffrey Watson SC did his report, because he was asked to do a report because, yes, there is federal government money into the big build. And he told the federal government, well, you know, a lot of this money is being scammed off, it's been creamed off and given to criminal enterprises. Now, what the federal government will do about that, I don't know. The federal government has a very, very difficult task or choice in front of it. It wants to support the Allan Labor government because, you know, Jacinda Allan's facing an election in November. It has put in about $6.5 billion into the suburban rail loop. But the Labor government down here is demanding that the federal government put in around $12 billion. But how can the federal government keep putting money into big build infrastructure when its own report tells it that a lot of this money is being handed over to organised crime? So there is a good point about, you know, finding out what the federal government is going to do about this. 133693, mornings at 3aw.com.au. Aaron joins us. What have you seen, Aaron?
8: How you going, Tom? I was just heading down the Western Highway there, about 10K out of Beaufort. They've got four bumper trucks and two blokes walking down the road putting hot bitumen into puddles. They're trying to fill in potholes on a day like today.
6: So it's pouring with rain there, which it is all over Victoria, and they're trying to fix potholes.
8: Yeah, they are. You can't make it up, Tom. You just can't do it. There's two blokes, it's pissing down rain, and they're filling up potholes, and it's coming out as they're putting it in.
6: But see, that can't work, because if you put a whole lot of water in, then what they stick in will not hold in place, will it?
8: It'll bounce straight out. You're meant to preheat the bitumen, as far as I know, and do the potholes with your torch and then put it in. So I don't think the water's going to retain the bitumen.
6: Righto. So this is the Western Highway just outside Ballarat, is it?
8: Yeah, past Ballarat, going out towards Beaufort, Horsham Lake.
6: Okay, yeah, all right. Thank you. That is bizarre. I'm not a pothole expert, other than I dodge a lot of them on our roads, as most of us do. But I'm pretty sure that putting in hot bitumen into what amounts to a several inch deep puddle will not work. Aaron, we will take that up with the powers that be in the Department of Transport, and you can find yourself on Friday in the running for our yearly prize. $60,000 towards a Mercedes of your choice, thanks to Mercedes-Benz Brighton, which still has end of financial year savings on new and demonstrator vehicles. However, these savings will end at 6 p.m. tonight. Ted, good morning.
9: G'day, Tom. How are you going?
6: Yeah, good.
9: Look, I love your choice of cars. My family had lots of Mitsubishis and Valiants after we had a problem with a Ford years ago. Anyway, I drive, it's a second car, 2004 Mitsubishi Verada. Wagon.
6: Yes.
9: It's very comfortable, powerful, lovely interior. It's lived most of its life in the garage. And we just use it as a second car because it's not economic really to change to buy a new one. You know, yeah, I'm not against battery cars. I think they're excellent for commuters. But just a word of advice to anyone buying a new car, do not buy a new car unless it's got a 2026 five-star rating because they're awarding minus or debit points for any cars that have got driver distractions, which is critical for a lot of the nanny state tech.
6: Well, just going back to your Verada, like my mother had a Verada, and I always thought it was a very good car, you know, front-wheel drive. I think it had a 3.5-litre engine, if memory serves me correctly.
9: Yeah, that's right. So fuel consumption is not great, but because we only drive locally as a second car, it's not an issue. The whole cost of running the car is less than $5,000.
6: Yeah, and the fact is, if you were to try and sell that or trade it in, you might only get $1,500 or $2,000 for it.
9: Exactly. I'd rather give it to a museum. Because it's in such perfect condition.
6: Yeah. Well, there is a sort of a Mitsubishi / Chrysler museum of sorts, I think, in Tonsley Park where they were made in Adelaide. But I don't know. I've seen pictures, and they have rooms full of Magnas and Verradas, which sadly are no longer with us. Okay, we mentioned this at the start of the program, two issues for businesses in Melbourne. Laurent is closing down its iconic cafe bakery in Little Collins Street. It's been there for over 30 years. They say the crime is just too much. But the other issue is working from home, and a lot of businesses that do want to employ people in Victoria are saying, well, if we've got this extra cost of compliance, like the employer has to set up the home office for the employee for 2 days a week minimum and so forth, like that's just too hard. And maybe it's easier to employ people either interstate or overseas. Our next guest is the founder and owner of Cubic Promote, an e-commerce company. Charles Liu, good morning.
10: Good morning, Tom. How are you doing?
6: Well, good. So obviously work from home is a human right has not been passed yet, but the state government seems determined to pass it as early as, I think, September the 1st, so in, 2.5 months or so. Do you think that will make it less attractive to employ people in Victoria?
10: 100%, yes. Reason being, people like myself, we make hiring decisions. We make hiring decisions not just based on talent, you see. We make them based on kind of the environment that we operate under, and importantly, we operate a business, especially for startup businesses or those who are growing very quickly, that we operate them knowing that we could get a group of people together and they could learn from one another, and not just the initial onboarding, but ongoing lessons, because you want to propel off the back of the knowledge and compound it year on year. And with the knowledge shared that you could get being in the office, you just can't beat that by being at home.
6: Yeah, I read about your business today, and you're quoted as saying that you want new staff in the office at least 4 days a week for their first 6 months or so, so they can learn the ropes and absorb the company culture. But, I mean, if the government says, well, no, they have to work from home 2 days a week, you won't get that, will you?
10: Well, they can't learn, and especially nowadays, I'm thinking, because I've been in the business for a while now, if you're a young one, you're coming up, this might be your first job, your second, possibly even your third job, and you're exposed to an environment where you rarely see anyone, you're already addicted to your devices already because you've grown up doing so, and now we're going to put into legislation further ways to disconnect them from having face-to-face conversations with your peers, with customers, and not having water cooler conversations, to think about ways to challenge existing processes, ways to do better, things and ways to communicate better. Those lessons are fundamental. I grew up with those lessons. I got a feeling you grew up with those lessons too. Mm. And we're literally taking that away from the workplace. So I really don't like that from a personal point of view or from really a community point of view.
6: So from a business perspective, if you don't employ people much in Melbourne so much anymore, or Victoria, where will you get your employees from?
10: Unfortunately, Sydney, Queensland, the pool of talent is just as good, the honest truth is. And having the flexibility to talk to our customers or even fly to customers at a click of a finger, it does really, you know, puts pressure on me to, you know, look at to other states to fill in those voids and those gaps in our business.
6: What about, I mean, what about overseas? We've had a lot of calls over the past few months, people saying, well, if a job can be done entirely behind a computer screen or is done, then, you know, you could get it done for a fraction of the price overseas. Is that something else you might look at?
10: The overseas conversation is interesting because just working with Australian businesses and customers specifically and suppliers, there's one thing that Aussies do well. We communicate very, very well. And with their overseas staff, yes, they're going to try their very best, but there's going to be so many core roles where Aussies just want to talk with Aussies, whether it be a call center staff, whether it be a staff to talk to a supplier. It's just the, I guess I've got to give props to our education system. We're really good at educating kids to be good communicators, good speakers. I know they're on their devices all the time, but it doesn't stop the fact that when I travel abroad and I'm talking to people overseas, the communication standards of Aussies are pretty good. And because of that, I think that builds like a moat around Aussie workers, that their skills are always going to be preferred compared to an overseas worker.
6: Final question. Do you think the Premier and her cabinet grasp this, that by passing this working from home legislation, which may win them votes, that they're going to be doing an economic disservice to our state?
10: I believe so. Like a lot of policies, the nuances, the fine print hasn't really been properly thought out. One of the bigger pieces that occurred to me was who defines whether a role can be suitable for work from home or not. Now, for some roles, it'll be clear.
6: Yeah.
10: Obviously, you know, your restaurant, your web waiting on tables, perhaps a barista, physically need to be there. But what about the gray areas? Is it going to define that? Is it going to be the government? Is it going to be the employer? Is it going to be the employee? And it just creates friction unnecessarily, is my opinion. But answer to your question, yes, I believe it will.
6: Okay, well, I mean, maybe if you get an audience with Jacinta Allen before this legislation goes through, you might change your mind. Charles Liu there, founder and owner of Cubic Promoter, an e-commerce business, who says that, you know, they'll employ more people in New South Wales and Queensland and fewer people in Victoria as a result of this working from home as a human right legislation. And I might add, I am working from home this week, mainly because my mobility is still a bit limited and it's not easy for me to get to and from work. However, I will be coming back to work, and once I come back to work, I will not work from home again for quite a while. 133693, mornings at 3aw.com.au. And I might say, this is one of the job I do. It's a job where you can do it from home, but problems arise. It is not perfect. We have technical glitches. We have internet connections and things which don't always work as well. You're using your home internet to transfer a lot of data back and forth, and sometimes it's not up to it. So it can be done in emergency situations, but it's not something that can be done well 100% of the time. And as Charles Liu just said, who decides which jobs can be done from home and which jobs cannot? You know, it's obvious if you're a rubbish truck driver, you have to go to work. If you're a call centre worker, probably can be done from home. But in between, there's all sorts of jobs in the grey area. 133693 at 19 past 11. Let the white glove mover
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12: Good morning, it's Caroline from Transport Victoria. There's been a collision on Wantirna on Boronia Road eastbound at Wantirna Road. Emergency services are on scene. Some lanes have been closed off and traffic's backing back very quickly towards Eastlink. The Buller Diggers West Road exit from the Calder Freeway's outbound lanes is closed due to a collision involving a truck. You could take the Gap Road exit a little further along the freeway, then take Vineyard Road through Sunbury to reach Diggers Rest. Now, works are underway on the M80 Ring Road Grangebound. The left lane's been closed off at Ballarat Road. The speed's been dropped down to 40 for the safety of crews.
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6: It is 23 past 11. Now, we had a very interesting word on the street from Aaron a few minutes ago, just outside of, I think it was Ballarat, Bendigo, heading towards Beaufort on the Western Highway. It's pouring with rain, and some dimwits are trying to fill in potholes with hot bitumen. Anyway, Mick says, maybe it's local councils. He says a lot of my local councils are wasting money like this all week because it's the end of the financial year. And if they've got unspent but allocated funds, they have to spend them before the end of June the 30th. Otherwise, next financial year, which starts tomorrow, the money disappears. And Danny says, I think I will train hard over the summer and become an AFL player so I can earn 10 times the average wage and stay at home. Well, yes, although there are a few AFL players like Tyson Stengel, it's long, who are taking the full wage and not even turning up to training. 103693 is the number to call. Just a reminder, escape your pricey telco. 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Mark joins us. Mark, good morning.
28: Morning, Tom.
6: Yes, Mark.
28: Yeah, about this working from home. Now, I'm working at a hotel, right? I can't work from home. So if this goes through and becomes law, do you think that I'd be able to, in the future, claim like compensation or a wage rise? Because look, they can work from home; they're saving all this money on petrol and whatnot, and I'm not.
6: Yeah, Mark, it's a very good question, and I was thinking about that just last week, and I thought, I reckon if this does get entrenched, and if the Liberal Party, if they win power, doesn't get rid of it, because they've been a bit hot and cold on this issue. So let's say it gets passed and it becomes part of Victoria's working landscape. I think people like you who works in a hotel, rubbish truck drivers, baristas, that sort of thing, where you cannot work from home, will soon demand some sort of a payment or compensation for the fact that your job is one that can't be done from home. And then I thought of this bizarre situation, and then the people who can work from home will say, oh, that's not fair. We demand compensation too. And it'll turn into an absolute mess. But yes, I agree. And look, I just don't think it's good for the economy. But basically, businesses should have the flexibility to negotiate this directly with their employees to work out, yes, your job can definitely be done from home. You can do it 2 or 3 days a week and that's fine. Versus, no, we don't think your job can be done from home. You're a new employee. We need you at the office so you learn the ropes and learn how to do things. Do not ask to work from home until you've been here for a couple of years. That is the way businesses can be flexible. If it is mandated by the government, and we just heard from entrepreneur Charles Liu there,

0: caravan down to Omi Park with the free food for the first 10,000 that get there. I was just curious about who's footing the bill for all the food.
1: Yeah, that's a good point, actually. So if they go to Omi Park instead of Fed Square, they get free food at Omi Park, do they?
2: Yes, that's right. So hot food, all the lovely stuff to eat for the first 10,000 there.
1: That's a very good question. That's a good question because I did hear about that and it didn't occur to me to think, well, who pays? Now, let's see. I mean, Omi Park wouldn't want to pay, I don't think, because they're letting people in free, I believe. Maybe Fed Square wants to pay because they don't want Fed Square to be too crowded, but people will want to go to Fed Square because they can let off flares and things more easily there. I reckon it's got to be the state government, Bruce.
2: Yeah, well, Jacinda's... You know, with the election coming up, she's pretty keen on throwing a bit of dice around, isn't she?
1: Yeah. Now, here's an interesting one for you. Before the election, we'll have the Commonwealth Games on. There's already ads for it on TV. Do you think Jacinda Allen will stump up to have big, free outdoor screenings of the Commonwealth Games?
2: Well, that'd be good. And I wonder if she's getting tickets sent to her and her entourage to fly over there at their cost because of... Yeah, the odd 500 million plus who went their way. Yeah.
1: Well, thank you, Bruce, we had a call the other day from someone who just got back from Glasgow, and he said people over there just laugh at Victorians. So they're getting their comm games essentially free because they know that we've paid for them. Just to answer my own question, I think it is highly unlikely the state government will put up big screens at Fed Square or Omi Park or anywhere else to watch the comm games because it'll be embarrassing. It'll be saying, look, we stuffed up, we cost you hundreds of millions of dollars. Here are those same comm games we said we could do and then decided we couldn't do, and they're on the other side of the world in Glasgow. Thank you, Bruce. Alan, good morning.
3: Morning, Tom. Love your show, mate.
1: Thank you.
3: My car was off the road for about 8 weeks over Christmas. So I'd done the automatic transmission in it, and thank you very much to my lovely... niece's husband. He lent me his 2001 AU Ford Falcon, and I felt like I was going through a midlife crisis. It's been 60 last year, and it was 5-speed manual V8. It was absolutely loved it. I did.
1: So it had the 5.4 in it, did it?
3: Yes, I think so. He's a motor mechanic. He's a good one at that too.
1: Yeah, well, they were an unloved car, the AU Falcon. They had this sort of slopey nose that people didn't like at first, but in hindsight, it's a very distinctive look. And apparently they're very aerodynamic. In fact, the next Ford they produced was much more blunt and squared off and is not as aerodynamic. So, yeah, the AU Falcon only lasted a few years. Then Ford had to remodel it because it wasn't selling very well against the Commodore. Sadly speaking, we do not make any of these cars anymore. It is 11:30. News headlines now with David Armstrong. David, good morning.
4: Good morning. The news at midday. Attorney General Sonia Kilkenny has refused to say whether the government will do anything more to strengthen legislative reform to stamp out corruption in the big build. Task Force Hawk. This is the police task force set up to tackle the issue. Basically said today, there is absolutely no doubt organised crime's infiltrated the entire construction program from top to bottom, and combating the entrenched problems will require legislative changes. Ms Kilkenny would not say whether that is something the government's prepared to do. We're being advised to fill up today because tomorrow, July 1, the beginning of the new financial year, petrol prices, the excise will be cut in half from 32 cents, I think it is, to 16 cents. Woolworths has launched Australia's first artificial intelligence assistant to help us buy groceries.
1: What, at the supermarket?
4: No, on your phone, I imagine. Yeah. The supermarket giant is rolling out Olive, a digital tool that learns our habits, scans our fridge, curates lists, and can plan your weekly dinners. But I would bet Olive won't pack our bags.
1: No.
4: And won't be nice to us at the checkout.
1: It won't cook tea.
4: It won't cook tea. Honestly, it'll break the air.
1: Do you remember years ago there was these smart fridges were briefly in vogue?
4: Oh, yes.
1: And the idea was that it would know that when the bottle of milk was almost empty and it would just order you another one, but you always had to put it in the same spot the butter and everything. And I mean, I remember maybe they were ahead of their time, but I don't recall that they ever really worked all that well.
4: Do you remember the old days when you used to, they'd pack your groceries for you?
1: Yes, that's right.
4: And you'd chat to the lady.
1: And carry them out to

0: the car.
1: Oh, they do. Oh, dear me. And in sport, Melbourne not ruling out trading its two first-round draft picks, if they can get their hands on Gold Coast star Bailey Humphrey. Apparently he wants out. Demons coach Stephen King says, we want him and everything's on the table. That is all there at midday.
0: Thank you, David Armstrong there. 1-3-6-9-3 mornings at 3aw.com.au. In a moment, is there a TV show, could be in Australian or could be overseas, that is no longer on our screens that you'd like to see come back? And I say this because Andrew Hastie, the Federal Liberal MP, was criticising Pauline Hanson yesterday. And he said, she said last week about we need a monoculture in Australia. And he said, how do you police that? What does it mean? And then he said, on monoculture, are we all going to watch reruns of Neighbours with Toadfish and Harold Bishop? To which I would reply, well, Neighbours was a very, very good show. It ran for a long time. Why don't we remake it? And while we're at it, what about some other shows that should be remade? I mean, we could, you know, reinvigorate Hey Hey, It's Saturday. We could get Jeremy Clarkson, who hasn't been very well recently, with James May and Richard Hammett, and get the golden era of Top Gear back on the screens. We need a music program. Countdown was axed back in 1987. Let's bring it back. 1-3-6-9-3 mornings at 3aw.com.au. 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
0: It is 23 to 12. So I mentioned Andrew Hastie. He's a federal Liberal MP, and he was trying to criticise Pauline Hanson, her call last week for a monoculture here in Australia. And Andrew Hastie said, quote unquote, "Are we all just going to sit around and watch reruns of Neighbours with Toadfish and Harold Bishop?" And I thought, well, why not? So I drew up my own list of television shows, both local and overseas, we should bring back. The Golden Era of Top Gear with Jeremy Clarkson, James May and Richard Hammond. Countdown. Sale of the Century with Tony Barber. Tony Barber is still around. There's no reason he couldn't re-host it. Miami Vice with Don Johnson. That was fantastic in the 80s. Lost in Space with the robot saying, warning, warning. Batman, the 1960s version, reimagined for the modern day. And, of course, Daryl Summers, hey, hey, it's Saturday. Leith, good morning.
12: Morning, Tom, how are you?
0: You're good, Leith. What show would you like to see come back?
12: I'd like to see Underbelly come back, and we'll call it Underbelly Victoria Labor Party.
0: Well, like an inside look about big bill corruption and that sort of thing.
12: Exactly, exactly.
0: Would there be a role for, you know, Vince Colosimo in it, do you think?
12: Possibly.
0: Yeah, no, well, I mean, the thing about Underbelly is when they decide that some new crimes have come along that's worthy of a new series, I think there was four or five different series of it. Martin's got an idea. Go ahead, Martin.
13: I'd love to see the Sullivans remade, but back one generation, start at Federation and finish at the end of World War One.
0: Yeah, because Norm, the older bloke, he'd fought in World War One, hadn't he? And so had Dave Sullivan.
13: No, Dave fought in World War II, I think, only.
0: No, I think he was the dad, and it was his two sons that fought in World War II, but I'm pretty sure Dave was a veteran of World War I. So, you could shoot it around, Mailing Road, Camberwell, and that sort of thing.
13: Absolutely. It'd be great to see Melbourne back in the day.
0: Yeah. Well, The Sullivans was a great show, and I remember it well. It was an absolute staple growing up. My mother in particular loved watching it. Our next guest, TV and film reviewer, Colin Vickery. Colin, good morning.
14: Hi, mate. How are you?
0: Well, good. So I think Andrew Hastie thought he was being a bit rude about or dismissive of Pauline Hanson, and he said, what are we going to do if we have a monoculture? Are we just going to sit around and watch reruns of Neighbours with Toadfish and Harold Bishop? But I think a lot of people would quite like that.
14: Well, I think if you look at TV these days, Tom, what we're missing really are some good Australian dramas. And, back in the day, we used to have a lot of sort of crime dramas and hospital dramas and outback dramas and all of that sort of seems to have disappeared. And certainly on free-to-air where it's all just reality shows. But, if you look at overseas, those sort of shows are still doing really well. So, I mean, on my list, I did have Underbelly. I thought Underbelly Big Bill, so I was on the same wavelength as your first caller there. The shows like Blue Heelers, All Saints, medical shows still doing well, Pitt, those sort of Chicago Med and those sort of, so medical shows are still doing really well overseas. McLeod's Daughters, I think, was one of those series that probably finished a bit too soon, and that outback sort of thing would really resonate. I mean, obviously, the trouble is that drama costs so much, and RFDS, Channel 7's RFDS, was exceptionally popular last year, but it's still not likely to go to another season just because of the cost, unfortunately.
0: Yeah, I remember someone telling me that that drama costs, this a few years ago, like more than $1 million per hour, and you can do a reality show for a few hundred thousand, so, the difference is enormous.
14: You look at Home and Away and how well that's doing, and so just to go back to what Andrew was saying, you go, well, if Channel 10 had have looked after Neighbours a bit better than they did, that could have quite easily still been a very successful show because Home and Away is still doing more than 1 million viewers a night. So, look, some other ones have cropped up, and I was sort of thinking more Australian ones I wouldn't mind. The Panel was always a great show with Tom Gleisner and Rob Sitch and Kate Langbrook. That sort of thing I think would do well. Halifax with Rebecca Gidney, that was a really good police procedural. That was a good one. Stingers, I used to do publicity on Stingers with Peter Phelps.
0: Stingers was good. That was about undercover police. In fact, a house I used to live in was was shot as a crime lord's house, you know, just the outside of it. They paid me a few hundred dollars to come and shoot one day, which I thought was fantastic. What about now, I lamented when Countdown finished in 1987, but what about resurrecting, you know, Johnny Sutherland with Sounds Unlimited?
14: Well, all those music shows were fantastic and so, you know, sort of so important as far as breaking local acts and even overseas acts. Countdown really broke ABBA when it's all said and done.
0: Yeah, so, that's true.
14: Certainly those sort of shows would still do well today, I think, and would be, you know, still very popular.
0: There's one I remember, I don't know if they'd resurrected, but it was set in a suburban shopping mall called Arcade, and it was just the different shops, you know, the hairdresser and the newsagent and that sort of thing.
14: Yes. You know, there are ones, things like Number 96 or whatever, you think, oh, probably can't do, you know, that probably was of its time. There are certain shows that are of its time, and there's certain shows that are so built around certain stars, they're probably hard to change. But it's sort of coming back to what I said at the start, a medical drama, a crime drama, a legal drama like Janet King, those sort of things, you know, there's nothing wrong with making them again today because they're still immensely popular overseas.
0: Well, of course, and you've left out the most popular medical drama in Australia's history being, of course, The Young Doctors.
14: Yes, Young Doctors. And look, and we remember A Country Practice. That was more of a veterinary sort of thing, but that was, again, you know, that's a format that you think would still have some legs if it was remade today. Obviously not with the same stars anymore. We can't do that. But, you know, the actual notion of the show could still be quite current.
0: Yeah, but so what you're saying is that people still want to see, you know, crime drama, medical drama, that sort of thing, but the cost of making them is now prohibitive.
14: Yeah, you're seeing, like, free-to-air in America still make those sort of dramas. Obviously, streaming, you know, is full of all sorts of different dramas. But over here, unfortunately, and especially now with advertising crunch and so on, it's just too expensive to make them. And as I was pointing out before with RFDS, that did exceptionally well for Channel 7 the last season of that. But it doesn't look like it'll go ahead for another season just because the cost is so much, you know, and as you were saying, you know, compared to reality shows. So it's very easy for a programmer over here to just give a green light to reality show, where it's not as easy to give a green light to drama.
0: All right, thank you for your time. I'd add, in terms of police drama, like Water Rats was another great show on Australian TV. Colin Vickery there, TV and film reviewer. Anna, good morning.
15: Who?
0: Hello, Anna.
15: Oh, hello, sorry. Yes, I agree with you about Bring Back Countdown. I was thinking, what about Ivan Hutchinson, the film reviewers, the Royal Lookalike guy, I can't remember his name, and the two guys on ABC. The problem is, though, that I went to see Tuna, a great movie, not about a fish, but about a piano tuner, and it was in circulation in Hoyts for 2 weeks, and then it's just gone to the little independents. So the problem is, they might review a film and you might not be able to go and see it. That's the only problem.
0: Yes, and also I'm not sure Ivan Hutchinson is still with us anymore either, which does complicate things a bit. Anna, thank you. 133-693, TV shows you'd like to resurrect. Now we can have a new cast or maybe get the old one back together, get the band back together, Blues Brothers style, at 11:45.
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16: Good morning, it's Caroline Ferguson from Transport Victoria. Only one eastbound lane is currently open on Boronia Road, heading eastbound through Wantirna. Due to a collision at Wantirna Road, obey directions of emergency services. Another collision is causing some hold-ups in Wheelers Hill on Ferntree Gully Road westbound at Springvale Road. The middle lane's been blocked off, and the Buller Diggers West Road exit from the Calder Freeway heading away from the city is closed due to a collision. You can take the Gap Road exit a little further along the freeway, then take Vinnie Road through Sunbury to reach Diggers Rest.
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0: Now, some members have been travelling with RACV for years, and there's a reason they keep coming back. 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
0: It is 12 to 12. 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It is marginally warmer, currently 15 degrees. Our forecast top just 17. Tom, good morning.
24: Yeah, good morning, Tom. Chris did mention this TV drama, and it truly was the Leonardo da Vinci of TV dramas, and that was 1996. It was way beyond its time. It had everything. It had absolutely everything in it.
0: Wasn't it the first program to have full frontal nudity on Australian TV back in the 70s?
24: Abigail.
0: That's right.
24: Yeah.
0: Well, it was Colin Vickery who talked about it. He said he thought it was of its time. But I remember it vaguely. We were not supposed to watch it as children, but I think I might have snuck a peek in every now and then. Leslie, hello. Hello, Leslie.
24: Hello.
0: Go ahead.
24: Hello.
0: Leslie, are you there?
24: Hello. Yes, I don't know what's wrong with the phone. There's something wrong with the phone. Hello.
0: Hello. Well, we can hear you, Leslie, but have you got a suggestion for us?
24: I was in Melbourne tonight with Graham Kennedy. I just thought that he was the most fantastic person on television. It was many years ago. Thanks, yes. Tom. I enjoy your show very much.
0: Oh, thank you, Leslie. Well, Graham Kennedy was a talent, and I usually couldn't stay up late enough to watch In Melbourne Tonight, but I remember watching Blankety Blanks, which was very funny. You know, you had Nolene Brown and Stuart Wagstaff and I think Ugly Dave Graham, people like that. And it was funny. We had sort of quasi-celebrities filling in things. I can't remember how Blankety Blanks worked, but as a quiz show, it was a lot of fun. Just not In Melbourne Tonight, though. I think Sam Peng's show last year, where he sort of interviewed people, it was like an evening variety show. The idea was to try and recapture some of the spirit of In Melbourne Tonight. But, yeah, those sort of variety shows, like the Don Lane show is another example. They also just aren't around. Or Steve Vizard back in the 1990s. Coming up after the midday news is, of course, the award-winning afternoons program. Laura Spurway is hosting. Laura, good morning. What's coming up?
25: G'day, Tom. We're going to talk about super for kids and the proposal by the Greens that all under 18 should be paid super, even if they work fewer than 30 hours. And by extension, what was your first job? And how much did it pay you? Do you remember your first job?
0: My first proper job was selling the old Evening Heralds. I actually had to walk up and down cars that were stopped at the traffic lights, and the paper was only 15 cents back then. And most people would give you just 20 and say, keep the change. So we did quite well out of the tips. We got about 1 cent per paper from the newsagent. And then the price went up to 20 cents. And suddenly the tips dried up. We got no tips whatsoever. And the job actually wasn't worth doing after that.
25: 1 cent from the newsagent. Jeez, that's right. Low. I was going to complain about my $5.82 from Baker's Delight, but 1 cent takes the cake. Domestic disputes, the biggest disagreements around the households. Have you got one?
0: Well, I did look at this, and my wife has a very Japanese style shoes off in the house, which I've resisted, but I read that you are supposed to keep them off, so I've given in on that. I don't always practice apartheid in the laundry. That is, I allow the whites and the coloureds to mix together, and I'm not supposed to do that either.
25: Yep, mine's the dishwasher stacking. So we'll delve into that and see what our listeners have to say. And also hobbies picked up later in life. And I think surfing was one for you. That's one that came to mind when I was thinking about what you get up to.
0: Oh, well, yeah, but I started doing that when I was in my teens, so it's not that much later in life. Thank you, Laura. Laura Spurway with the afternoon's program straight after the midday news. Mary, good morning.
1: Hi, Tom. I'm talking about the shows that I'd like back.
0: Oh, yeah.
1: I remember Homicide and Division 4.
0: Yes.
1: We're back in those days in the 70s. We lived in Paran in a corner house, which was off Dandenong Road. And it was exciting for all the kids to come and sit on our fence and watch all the chase scenes. They used to come to our street off Dandenong Road and drive around.
0: I watched an old, I think it was Division 4 clip on YouTube recently, and it'd been shot around Carlton, and I live not far from where, and you can still recognise the streetscapes, even though a lot of things have changed.
1: Great. I mean, we lived in a street off Dandenong between High Street and Dandenong, and it was mainly Homicide, I think, back then.
0: Yeah.
1: So I had Daryl Summers living down the road.
0: Yes, well, that would have been very exciting too, no doubt. Some of those police shows were fantastic, and they'd always have chase scenes with, you know, a couple of Valiants or a Valiant going after a Ford and the cars screeching around corners and so forth. Thank you, Mary. Yeah, Homicide, Division 4, Cop Shop, of course, in the late 1970s with, was it Linda Stoner was the star of that? Kyle, good morning.
2: Morning, Tom. How are you, mate?
0: Yeah, good.
2: That's good, mate. Just about the show too. I completely agree with Hey Hey It's Saturday, and also the footy show back when it was in its heyday was a great laugh on a Thursday night.
0: Do you think maybe the front bar has now taken over from that?
2: I guess it probably has. I personally don't tend to enjoy it as much as the footy show days. I think the footy show is one of those shows I used to talk to people that really weren't into AFL or not, but they really got a kick out of watching the guys on a Thursday night. So, yeah, I just thought it was a really good show. It'd be good to bring back, but I don't know, maybe it's not the time for it now. Everyone's too easily offended by things.
0: Well, they're all still around. I mean, Eddie McGuire's still around, Sam Newman, Trevor Marmalade maybe. And it's a good point. I mean, everybody loves Street Talk with Sam Newman and Sam's Mailbag. I certainly did. And the thing about the footy show that made it revolutionary when it started, I think it was in 1994, was that Nine didn't have the rights to football footage. And everybody said, you won't be able to do a show without having proper footy footage. And they said, no, we can. And they did. World Cup soccer update, halftime in the Netherlands versus Morocco, clash of the traditional rivals. The score is nil all.
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28: 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Talking about fun.
0: 3AW. It is almost midday. That means this show is pretty much over for another day, but fear not. You've got news in a moment with Jordan Tunbridge. Following that, of course, afternoon starring Laura Spurway. In the running for the weekly win of the street prizes, Walter, who told us that the Eastlands Shopping Centre had gone into lockdown. We had a few calls about this. There was a rumour during the rounds that people had been seen with weapons there. We later found out it was a false alarm, and all the shops in that shopping centre have now reopened. Good on you, Walter. You are in the running for the weekly prize. We give it away on Friday, a $1,000 voucher to spend at Imp Jewellery. 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And if you win that on Friday, automatically you'll be in the running for our fabulous yearly prize, 60 grand towards a Mercedes of your choice. 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
29: 15 degrees in Melbourne, rain increasing tomorrow, a top of 17. It's 12 midday. Good afternoon, I'm Jordan Tunbridge. Police are probing a ram raid and suspicious fire in Melbourne's southeast early this morning. Madeline Burke reports.
25: Police believe offenders smashed into the Mentone supermarket around 4 this morning. The vehicle burst into flames. They fled the scene. Mentone Mart on Lower Dandenong Road has been reduced to rubble. Sam O'Loughlin from Mentone fire station says crews arrived to find the fire threatening a residence at the rear of the shop and nearby homes, with around 20 people evacuated.
9: The shop's totally written off, as you can imagine. There is a car in there. We think it's a Tesla, but it's hard to tell. Quite extensive.
25: Police are now searching for the group responsible. Madeline Burke, Melbourne.
14: A car has hit a man and narrowly missed his dog during a hit run at Forest Hill. It is believed the man was walking his dog along Jolimont Road on Sunday night when a dark-coloured SUV accelerated and ran him down. Moments before the collision, the pedestrian and driver were involved in a verbal exchange. The car struck the 41-year-old man as he approached the vehicle and then drove off, leaving him injured on the road. He was taken to hospital. An e-commerce company is one of a number of businesses turning its back on Victoria over the Allan government's proposed work-from-home laws. It's threatening a jobs exodus, with a new survey finding almost half of local businesses are preparing to send jobs offshore or swap out permanent staff for contractors. Charles Liu, founder of Cubic Promote, is ruling out expansion in our state.
15: We make hiring decisions not just based on talent, we make them based on environment, knowing that we could get a group of people together and they could learn from one another ongoing lessons, because we want to propel off the back of the knowledge and compound it year on year. And with the knowledge shared that you could get in the office, you just can't beat that. Really puts pressure on me to look at other states.
14: The Victorian Liberal Party is considering its next steps in the Moira Deeming saga, as the MP now accuses the party of PAC bullying. Stephanie Wacklewick reports.
16: Shadow Attorney General James Newbury says apologising would have been the right thing to do, but Moira Deeming has refused those requests.
17: Therefore, there will not be a meeting between Jess Wilson and Moira Deeming. The party is now working on the next action it will take.
16: Mrs. Deeming has now turned on Ms. Wilson and party officials, accusing them of engaging in public PAC bullying aimed at making her life a living hell following the handling of her assault claims against Matthew Guy. Victoria Police cleared Mr. Guy of any wrongdoing after CCTV showed him placing his hand gently on Mrs. Deeming's shoulder at a function last month. Mr. Newbury wouldn't speculate on what possible action the party will take, whether she'd be expelled from the party or whether he trusts Mrs. Deeming. Attorney General Sonia Kilkenny says it's clear the Liberal Party is still in chaos.
18: These are still matters that evidence great division and chaos in there.
16: Stephanie Wacklewick, State Parliament, Melbourne.
14: Woolworths has launched Australia's first artificial intelligence assistant to change the way we buy our groceries. The supermarket giant is rolling out Olive, a digital tool that can learn habits, scan the fridge, curate lists and plan weekly dinners. Technology commentator Trevor Long says the retail giant has given its existing smartphone app a major upgrade.
19: So what they've done is they've partnered with Google and put all the smarts of Google's Gemini into their system so that you can speak with natural language. So instead of just saying family meals, you can say, help me find family meals for under $20. And it'll actually come up with meal plans and ingredients based on those things.
14: Finance, the All Ordinaries up 7 points, one Australian dollar trading at 68.69 US cents.
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14: Melbourne isn't ruling out trading two first-round picks for Gold Coast's Bailey Humphrey. Eddie Summerfield reports.
21: Contracted after unsuccessfully seeking a trade to Victoria last year, Stephen King isn't ruling out Melbourne's interest in Bailey Humphrey.
22: He's a Gold Coast player. If there's an opportunity to acquire talent to make us a better football team, I mean, through the right sort of channels.
21: Or the price they'd pay. Holding two first-round picks, including Gold Coast's, the D's door open.
22: I think everything's on the table.
21: Melbourne faces Hawthorn in Launceston for the first time on Saturday. Harrison Petty a chance to return from a hamstring, while Latrell Pickett and Bailey Laurie's VFL form is also putting on pressure.
22: We want to reward, have some selection integrity.
21: Eddie Summerfield, Melbourne.
14: Men's tennis world number one Jannik Sinner has survived a five-set scare to move into the second round at Wimbledon. Daria Kasatkina, the only Aussie to lock in her spot with a three-set win over a wild card, while fellow Aussie Rinky Hijikata is locked at a set apiece with Dutchman Jesper de Jong, with play to resume tonight. It's 12:05. Thai police are investigating an Australian man over possible links to two more bodies of young women found murdered and dumped in suitcases. Simon Carman is facing the death penalty over the alleged murder of a teenage girl whose body was found stuffed inside luggage. It's been revealed two other bodies have been found in similar circumstances in and around Pattaya in the past 2 years. The two earlier murders remain unsolved and bear similarities to Carmen's case. A university study has successfully trained humans to identify AI-generated faces. Experts say the training could help ensure fewer people fall victim to artificial intelligence fraud. ANU Associate Professor Amy Dahl says there are a few key differences which can help identify deepfakes.
1: So it's things like overall they tend to be more symmetrical. They're a little bit more attractive, a bit more trustworthy. But these impressions are different for everybody, and that's why we need the exposure and the natural learning of it.
14: Well, Australians arriving in Europe for the summer holiday peak are being encouraged to bring food and water when waiting in airport queues. A new entry and exit system imposed by the EU has been in place since late last year. DFAT warns travellers could face delays of up to 6 hours. Returning to sport, and there's been a major upset at the FIFA World Cup. Four-time champions Germany sent packing by Paraguay, who finished third behind Australia in Group D. Locked at 1-1 after extra time, it came down to a sudden death penalty shootout.
2: He does score! Paraguay's most powerful World Cup results.
14: That's the latest news and sport.
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4: Good afternoon. It's James Padley from Transport Victoria. Two right Altona-bound lanes of the M80 Ring Road are closed due to a vehicle collision before the Westgate Princes Freeway interchange. Recovery crews are en route. Please drive to the conditions if you're heading through and merge early to reduce delays. There's also works on the Ring Road Greensborough bound past Ballarat Road with a left-hand lane blocked there and speeds at 40 for the safety of crews. And the Bullet Diggers Rest Road exit from the Calder Freeway outbound is closed due to a collision. Please follow the direction of emergency services on scene and consider the Gap Road exit and then take Vineyard Road to Diggers Rest.
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14: Cloudy tomorrow, rain increasing a top of 17 and overnight low 12. Thursday showers, wind easing 15. Friday showers 15. Saturday showers 13. Sunday cloudy 14 and Monday sunny 14. On the bays, northerly winds to 15 knots, waves below a metre. It's 13 at Avalon, 14 at Oakley in the city, 15 degrees. I'm Jordan Tunbridge on Melbourne's own 3AW.
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7: Whenever you call, baby, I'll roll up, I'll roll up, I'll roll up.
25: Good afternoon, everyone. It's great to be with you for the next couple of weeks while Tony Moclair takes a very well-deserved break. It is Pretty dreary out there, but we've got plenty of fun bits and pieces to chat about until 3 o'clock this afternoon. We've tracked down Tupperware Pete. Our investigative skills are in full display here on 3AW Afternoons after one of our callers yesterday alerted us to his TikTok presence now that Tupperware is making a comeback. We'll hear from him. Laura V will join us at 2:30 with tips for pet behaviour as she does this time on a Tuesday every week. And this is a topic we were talking about in our production meeting that I'd love to hear from you on. What were you named after? Or have you named your kids after anyone or anything? Context. We had a conversation about Vespa, the Italian scooter, celebrating its 80th birthday on the weekend. And that led me to tell the team that I've got a friend who had a Vespa, loved the Vespa, named her Vespa Betty, but then watched Casino Royale, which is a Bond movie that has a Bond girl named Vespa, and named her daughter Vespa. So my friend named her daughter Vespa after A, having the scooter that she loved, and B, seeing the name in a Bond movie. There has to be some good ones out there. 133-693. Call us anytime until 3 o'clock. Let me know what's happening out there as well. You can also email afternoons at 3aw.com.au or text us on 0477-693-693. First though, a push by the Greens to mandate super for young Australians. So that's young Australians under the age of 18 to be paid super on their wages. And the Greens are calling on major companies like Woolworths, Coles, McDonald's, Kmart and Target, who you would argue employ a lot of young teenagers when you're legally allowed to work from that 14 years and 9 months. They also want smaller businesses to get on board to pay super for all teen workers, no matter how many hours they work. So under the current rules, workers under the age of 18 are only legally entitled to be paid super if they work more than 30 hours a week. And clearly the majority of teenage workers who are also studying, and a lot of them would still be at school and studying, wouldn't work more than 30 hours a week. Do you support the idea, or are you the opposite? If you're a business owner, could you do this for your teenage employees, or would it make a big difference to what you were shelling out every week? If you're a parent of a teen worker, is this something that you would support? And I'm also keen to collect your stories on your first job, what it was, and how much you were paid. 133-693. I can tell you Tom Elliott was newspapers. He used to get a 1 cent commission, if you can even call it that, from the news agency. The paper sold for 15 cents and he'd get tips like a 20 cent coin so he could save 5 cents. That was what his first deal was. Mine was Baker's Delight, $5.82 an hour when I was 14 and 9 months. So really, if you enforce the super as it was back then, 9%, I'm looking at an extra 52 cents an hour as a young worker. That would be more now, obviously, because the minimum wage has changed. 133-693, let us know. Roy Sanderson joins us from RJ Sanderson and Associates. Thanks for your time, Roy.
0: Good afternoon, Laura. Great to be with you.
25: Do you think this is a good idea, mandating super for under 18s, no matter what the hours they work?
0: I actually do think it's a good idea, and I don't want that to come across as being anti-business, because I'm very pro-business. Especially small business, they are the backbone of the country. But the reality is, the way it works today is you will have younger people working less than 30 hours, coincidentally only just less than 30 hours, so no super is paid. And as soon as that person turns 18, they no longer get shifts. So yep. they in effect, lack of work, cease their employment through not offering them shifts at work because they're over 18. I think it would be more level playing field for everybody if we just paid superannuation for everybody who works, no matter what age they are, and whether it doesn't matter whether they work over or under 30 hours. I think that would be a more even playing field.
25: How much are we seeing that? And our listeners might be able to let us know if that's what happened to their kids or nieces or nephews when they turned 18, the shifts dropped off. How much do you know that that's actually happening?
0: Well, it does happen in places like Bunnings, Aldi, JB Hi-Fi, and that's because they have signed an enterprise bargaining agreement. So the union has negotiated this with those employers. That includes Kmart and Target. It doesn't include some fast food chains, but I think it should be just across the board. So they pay it because of the EBA, not because of the legislation.
25: Yep. Do you think it'll make a difference? I mean, we're not talking about huge amounts of money, but I understand it does all add up for businesses. Will it really hit their bottom line if we were to look at this?
0: I don't think it'll hit their bottom line, and I get it that maybe small businesses, cafes, etc., might be hit worse than big businesses or medium-sized businesses. But I don't think it'll make a huge difference. It is 12% on what the hourly rate is. I think it's worthwhile because it's better for everybody. I also think that it's better to start younger to accumulate superannuation. That is going to be better in retirement. And even all these little bits do certainly help you as you get older and accumulate money into super.
25: Well, we talk so much about the cost of living, about how tough it is for young people to get into housing. I mean, clearly, if you're paid super on those wages between, say, 14 and 9 months and 18, you know, you're not going to make thousands and thousands and thousands of dollars. But I think any leg up for those teens coming through is important, because the reality is, and my kids are a bit younger than that, but I just have no idea how they're going to afford anything.
0: Yeah, but when money's put into super, as the rules stand at the moment, that's not going to be used to make their cost of living better or make it easier for them to buy a property. It's more about saying they're starting a few years earlier than normal to accumulate money for when one day they retire, because in today's world, living off a government pension it's not enough. It's not a good life.
25: So some businesses, as we've mentioned, already do this, pay super to their under 18 workers. Why do some do and some don't?
0: Simply because the unions that represent those workers have negotiated with those employers an enterprise bargaining agreement and have put that into the agreement. And that's where those employers, like Wesfarmers, who are Bunnings, Aldi, JB Hi-Fi, they have agreed through their union that they would pay superannuation for those workers even if they work less than 30 hours. So why not let's all do it? It's the right thing to do.
25: Yep, I agree with that. While we're on the subject, do you remember your first job?
0: I do. It was a paper round. I was not very good at it because I kept sleeping in, so I don't count as a real job. I wasn't committed to the early starts. And my real first part-time job was working in a hardware as a salesperson.
25: Yep. And do you remember what you got paid?
0: I don't, but I do remember that when I first started as an accountant and my first job at 18, and people said to me, you must be loaded, you're an accountant. And I, at the time, was on $11,000 and had to live at home with mum. There was no choice.
25: Yep. The perception and reality are often different, aren't they? While we've got you, this is another one that I saw pop up around the place. Paying with checks. Does anyone use a check anymore?
0: We rarely see a check at all. I haven't seen one in quite some time. I was asked only about 2 weeks ago by a client who wanted to pay a fee, a couple of $100. He said, can I give you a check? I said, no. I said, can we organise payments some other way? Because a check means I've got to send somebody off to the bank. It's not efficient for us to do it. And he said, all right, I'll sort something else out. And I, believing he was going to go home, talk to family and do an electronic transfer like most people do, what it is, he went to the bank and got cash out, turned up the next day with cash.
25: Yep.
0: Which meant I had to send somebody off to the bank. I rarely see checks.
25: Well, the fees you need to pay now if you're going to bank a check or buy a check, in the case of, I remember doing one when I bought a place and they wanted a bank check for the deposit you hand over.
0: Yes, and they're $12 or $15 or something like that. But checks are being phased out. They will no longer be issuing checks from 30th of June 2028.
25: Yep.
0: That's already legislation. So that's what the banks are working towards. And that doesn't affect young people. You say check. If there's any younger people listening, they'll be wondering what we're talking about. But it does affect older people, because there are some people that don't have I've got a client without an email account. He doesn't have electronic banking, doesn't have a computer. This client I just spoke about was 78.
25: Yep.
0: And there'll be many clients, older people, who would prefer to use checks. I think they should phase them out over the next 10 or 15 years rather than the next couple of years.
25: Yeah, I think you need a bit more time, don't you? Because there are still enough people of that age or that generation who would use that as a form of payment. And you're probably not quite there yet with only being able to rely on electronic cards or phones or transfers, EFTs and all of that. Thank you so much, Roy.
0: 100% agree.
25: I've got one quick question before we let you go. We had an off-air caller who thought with the kids and super for under 18s, would the account keeping fee make it sort of not worth it? Because, yes, there are fees when it comes to opening super accounts and you wouldn't be accumulating much.
0: With industry funds, they can't charge fees if the balance is under $500. So I would still allow it. And the fees are not that significant in an industry fund. So I would still go ahead because there'll be no fees to start up and there's no fees for the first 500 in balance.
25: Thank you, Roy. Appreciate your time. That's Roy Sanderson from RJ Sanderson and Associates. Knows lots and lots of things about the monies and the finance. 133-693. Love to hear your thoughts on all of this, whether you're the parent, grandparent, a teen worker yourself, you run a business, you employ young workers. Is this a change you'd be willing to implement at your business or that you want to see for your kids or yourself if you're in that age bracket? 133-693. And what was your first job? How much were you paid? Did you learn any skills that have stuck with you for life from your first job? Keep your calls coming in as well on someone who you were named after. We've got a couple of good ones to get to after the break. Did you name a pet after someone even? Let us know. 133-693.
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25: 133-693, Laura Spurway with you. I'm looking forward to delving into some of these calls over the very interesting array of topics we popped out there already. Adam, your first cab off the rank.
34: Laura, thanks for taking my call. I had a friend who experimented with opiates when she was younger and named her child Poppy.
25: On purpose? because of that?
34: Yeah.
25: I mean, it's a beautiful name. There's actually quite a few poppies around now. Like, it's a beautiful name.
34: Right.
25: That's an interesting reason.
34: Yeah, that's an interesting reason.
25: I know someone who named two of their children Molly and Charlie. It's sort of in the same,
34: I know.
25: It's sort of in the same theme as yours. But yes, Adam, thank you for that. I might move on from that. I don't want to suggest anything to anybody. Hello, John.
1: Hi. The first job that I had when I was 15, I'm from the UK, and I got a job with the local council in quite a small town in Somerset. And they said, go and see the guys down at the cemetery and do some weeding and stuff for us. So I went down there, and the two guys there looked at me and said, no weeding here. So they gave me a shovel and they got me digging graves. So I spent about 6 weeks in the summer holiday digging graves of all sorts of descriptions, learning how to do it. And I got 5 shillings a week.
25: How old were you when you started that?
1: 15.
25: 15.

0: son and myself are banking one today. I'm writing a check, a smallish amount for someone that I owe money to, and I'm getting a bank check done to pay a loan to a company.
1: So what's the reason that you still use bank checks? And
0: How can they scam a check?
1: Yep.
0: Hell.
1: And does anyone react strangely when you say, here, I've got a check to pay you?
0: Oh, the bank did. Do you really want a bank check? Oh, do you want to pay the $30 fee? I go, yep. I go, oh, you know they're going to be phased out. And I go, yep, I'll be doing it right till the very last day. I'll probably be the last person that ever does a check.
1: Are you a person that prefers cash over card as well? Are you a cash over card payer?
0: Oh, no, I'll pay card.
1: Card, yeah. Card. It is convenient.
0: Yeah, both. I'll pay bit of card, cash. Yeah.
1: The fees for checks, $30, is outrageous. I reckon the one that I had to get to hand over a deposit, I reckon I had to pay the bank $50 for that check, and I just thought it's a piece of paper. I realise it's, you know, helping you with a transfer, but that is a big part of the reason why I haven't used them much. But I understand your reasoning. You're right, easier not to get scammed over a check. Thank you, Theo. Hello, Alison.
2: Hi, Laura. I thought checks were already outdated, but I received a check from a government department, Medicare, 3 days ago.
1: And then the check is for what, just a refund from them for something?
2: Yeah.
1: Okay.
2: But I honestly thought checks were obsolete.
1: Yep. I do know, I have seen some other checks in our household when my husband's got some shares, not very many, but a couple of shares in various bits and pieces. And if they owe you anything or if there's something that you get out of it after a financial year, they'll send you a check to bank it. But that's the only time I've ever seen it. Well, they'll have to figure out something else, won't they, Medicare, if checks are obsolete? I would have thought they could just transfer you the refund. That makes more sense to me. Easier too, because then you don't have to go to the bank and deal with them. Thank you, Alison. Hello, Vivian. You've got a name that you were named after someone?
3: Yes, Vivian Bullwinkle. She was a nurse in the army, and she's written a book, a lovely book called Sister Viv, it is. Yeah.
1: And so how did your parents know the story about her?
3: Yes, my mother was in the Second World War in the Middle East.
1: Did she work with her?
3: And she knew Vivian Bullwinkle.
1: Oh, wow.
3: And then when they were coming back from the Middle East, this is in 1940, and they were on their way to Singapore on the ship, and Singapore fell, so they had to come back to Australia. And then she was up on the Atherton Tableland on a lovely, it wasn't lovely, I suppose, but it was called Rocky Creek, where they had one of the largest hospitals, I think it was, in the world then, where all the men that needed rehab came back from the war and went up there.
1: Oh, that's very special. Thank you for sharing that, Vivian. So named after Vivian Bullwinkle, an Australian Army nurse during the Second World War. Keep your calls coming on that 133-693. If you're named after someone or something, or you named your kids after someone or something. I was looking for sort of obscure suggestions. I'll get to Jordan Tunbridge in a moment to think if he's got any. There's some interesting names coming out these days, Jordan, with kids, isn't there? Dale, we'll get to your call first. Hello.
4: Hi, just on the check. The Vic Roach will only do refunds via check.
1: Have they given you an explanation as to that? I assume you've gotten one from them.
4: Yeah, we double paid our rego inadvertently a couple of months ago, and I said, just credit our account. They went, no, it has to be refunded and it has to be done by a check.
1: Why? That seems very impractical.
4: I don't know. It took 4 to 6 weeks. Had to go to the bank, had to deposit it.
1: Four to six weeks. We might ask them why they, I mean, they're not going to be able to do that forever, are they, with them being phased out? But we might check. Actually, I'm just getting a note from our producers. They primarily issue refunds via check because it's the most efficient way for their legacy system to handle high volumes of varying refund amounts across complex proportional fees. Does anyone understand that? Such as transport, accident commission premiums and administration costs. Again, does seem pretty impractical to me. Thank you, Dale. Congratulations as well. You've won a family pass to Arthur's Seat Eagle. Minutes from home, feels miles away. 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Welcome, Jordan Tunbridge.
5: Laura, good afternoon to you. Making news this hour, two former Ernst and Young contractors have been charged.

0: charged after allegedly accessing Prime Minister Anthony Albanese's Commonwealth Bank account information without authorisation while working at the bank. Just wild story, this one.
1: Wow.
0: The pair, aged in their 20s, were dismissed following an internal investigation, with one also accused of allegedly distributing the Prime Minister's personal information in a menacing or harassing way. A convenience store has been gutted by fire during a brazen arson attack in Mentone. A vehicle burst into flames after it was rammed into Mentone Mart just after four this morning. Senior Liberals have rebuffed calls for the party to undergo a rebrand as it struggles in the opinion polls. An e-commerce company is one of a number of businesses turning its back on Victoria over the Allan government's proposed work-from-home laws. And in sport, Melbourne isn't ruling out trading its first two first-round draft picks to secure Gold Coast star Bailey Humphrey.
1: Jordan, your first job?
0: My first job, my first sort of real job, umpiring, footy umpiring
1: nice.
0: At school, but I worked at a bar for about 5 years all the way through uni.
1: Get some good tips?
0: Yeah, actually, you used to find cash on the ground as well.
1: Oh, pick it up off the floor.
0: I remember grand final day was their biggest day of the year. It was at Arcadia in South Yarra, and people would just drop cash at the bar on the ground all the time.
1: You'd Jordan, be look at you go, sweeping the banknotes from the floor. You think you know someone. Thank you, Jordan.
0: You're a desperate
1: Tunbridge.
0: Uni student at those days.
1: I was there. I feel you. Thank you, Jordan. Well, up next, we'll find out why Aussies are experiencing 6-hour queues when travelling to Europe. That's in the peak holiday period. So around about now, European summer. Have you had to queue up for that long? If so, what for? And travel delays in general, what's the longest travel delay that you've experienced? 133-693. More of your calls as well on checks and who you've been named after coming up soon.
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3: Good afternoon. It's James Padley from Transport Victoria. There are significant delays up to 50 minutes on the M80 Ring Road travelling Altona bound, with two right lanes closed following a collision just before the Westgate Princes Freeway interchange. Recovery crews are on scene now. Please drive to the conditions and allow plenty of extra time. There's also works on the Ring Road Greensboro bound past Ballarat Road with a left-hand lane blocked, and multiple lanes are closed in all directions at the Ringwood Bypass and Warrandy Road intersection through Ringwood following a vehicle collision. Emergency services are on scene there as well. Please pass with caution. Finally, the left northbound lane is blocked on Millers Road, Altona North at the Westgate Freeway due to a broken down truck.
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1: Laura Spurway with you until 3 o'clock. We'll talk travel in a moment, but first back to your calls on 133-693. Hey, Kim.
13: Hi, Laura. My first son's name is Ben. Now, his dad's favourite song when he was a boy was Ben by Michael Jackson, and he always promised the first son he had his name Ben, which we did. So essentially, my first son's name is Ben, and he's named after Michael Jackson's rat.
1: And there was no argument from you when that discussion was being had? Because I was thinking straight away, that's the kid that has the mice or the rats, right?
13: Yes, he had a pet rat. No, look, we never had pet rats or pet mice. Luckily for his dad, Benjamin was my favourite boy's name anyway. So it worked out well. But yeah, essentially he's named after a pet rat.
1: Well, there you go. Thank you, Kim. Benjamin is a beautiful name. I know some kids named Ben. It's a timeless classic, but yeah, to link it to the Michael Jackson song, that is something that I've not heard before. Thank you for the call, Kim. Now let's get to this travel story. I want to know if you've gone overseas recently, particularly Europe. Did you experience any delays when you travelled there? Because their whole system of how you get in, the screening, all of that is changing. Flight delays. How bad was your flight delay? Was it cancelled? Did you experience long queues? For those of you that listened to Sunday Footy Preview, of which I am a member, you would have heard Tony Shaw waxing lyrical about Jetstar and his trip back from the Sunshine Coast recently. Got up to all manner of interesting things at the airport and texted us each detail of those. Thank you, Tony Shaw. But I want to hear your stories, 133-693. And this is off the back of a story today that Australians have been warned to be prepared for queues up to 6 hours to enter Europe. And that's because of these changes that I've mentioned. And joining me to chat about these is Dean Long, CEO of the Australian Travel Industry Association. Dean, thank you for coming on. Is this true? Could we really be waiting 6 hours during the holiday period in Europe?
14: Look, there are some instances where that might happen, but we think that's really the extreme end of the advisory times. And look, it is one of those items. They're implementing a new system at the moment. It's probably not going as well as they would have hoped, and it is leading to some delays. But look, the most important thing for your listeners to know is that we've seen some changes. So in some places, in Venice, for example, I was speaking to one of my members, they transited through there in 12 minutes. But then they had an hour and a half in Copenhagen when they were going through another transit experience. So there's no single rule except make sure you get the advice for that airport and particularly for that time of day. So depending on when you're going there, the lines will be longer and shorter, no different to what it is when you fly in and out of Melbourne.
1: So DFAT, the Department for Foreign Affairs and Trade, is telling travellers to take food and water, so basically have supplies to deal with these queues. Is that necessary?
14: When I travel through one of those big ports, and particularly in North America into Europe, I always try and get a bottle of water off the plane and have it with me. You just never know how long those lines are going to take. And look, we are seeing some increased delays. So I think it's always good advice to follow what DFAT's putting out there. We haven't heard of where everything's been working. It's been 6 hours. Those 6 hours delays have been really caused where the system has crashed and it hasn't worked. But most of the time, most people are not going to be waiting 6 hours to transit through Europe.
1: So the new system, it involves taking fingerprints, extra biometric controls. Is that right?
14: Yeah, it's pretty similar experience to anybody that's travelled to North America. Those standards are now being rolled out around the world, and that's just slowing things down. In a way which gets all the information that they need for what they want to keep the borders safe and secure for their countries and for their regional bloc, but it does just mean the new systems just aren't working as efficiently as what we experience here in Australia.
1: So do you need to allow extra time if you've got connecting flights? Does it have to be factored in?
14: Yeah, we absolutely advise people to go and make sure they've got more time. And in fact, I was talking to one of our members just now the other day, and they've actually built in an overnight stay in that arrival city just to make sure that they've got that, you know, that support or they don't have that stress. But the days of having a quick transit in Europe and going to a hub in Europe and then going somewhere else, that's not what we'd be advising people to do at the moment. You need to allow that extra time. And if it means you've got to spend a little bit longer sitting at an airport, waiting for your plane rather than missing it, that's a good thing to do.
1: And in terms of the airport experience, you know, we often hear that some airports are more painful than others to get through customs, etc. What's your, you know, tip for the top ports in Europe that you would recommend flying into to have a better experience?
14: Yeah, we've got my number one tip is you can, most of the time in Europe, you can actually pay an additional fee to get a VIP treatment. That is something which, if you're time poor or you don't want to be lining up, it's worthwhile paying that extra money. Now, sometimes that could be $500 a person, so it is
1: a lot of
14: money. But there are some places where you can get that a little bit cheaper. And probably the other really important thing is that a lot of people will look to go into a hub and then disperse. But if you're flying on one of the Middle Eastern carriers or some of the Asian carriers, you'll be able to actually find secondary hubs. Those lines are nowhere near as long, and then you're able to get through really quickly. So I always go, I try to avoid the gateways, find those secondary airports. It usually means you're going to have a much better arrivals experience and avoid the lines.
1: Dean, thank you for coming on.
14: Great to be with you.
1: Dean Long, the CEO of Australian Travel Industry Association. 133693. How long have you waited in a queue and what for did you travel to Europe recently and deal with these delays? What's the longest delay that you've ever experienced when you've flown? I got stuck at an airport in Spain once because the pilots decided they wanted to go on strike and they just didn't fly the plane. So I was just waiting. And eventually the airport gave, I think it was me and my friend, some cash to go and get some food. But we were there for a very long time. 133693. But first, let's go to Tony for a what's happening. Tony, what's going on?
15: Hi, good morning. How are you going?
1: Well, thank you.
15: Just sort of let you know, if anybody's looking at leaving Melbourne and heading up to Sydney, allow some extra time. There's been a massive truck crash just near Goulburn involving seven trucks.
1: Seven trucks.
15: Yeah, by what's happened is there was five trucks in a rest area and two trucks potentially coming into the rest area collided, caught fire.
1: Oh, no.
15: Which caught the other five trucks on fire, which, from what I've heard on the radio, driving, some of them are carrying, you know, highly flammable liquids, which fueled the fire. There's still one driver unaccounted for. So seven trucks have been destroyed. The Hume Highway is closed in both directions and will be closed for several hours. They're diverting trucks through Canberra and then back out to Yass. So if anybody's travelling up, maybe, you know, delay your travel or, you know, just allow some extra time.
1: Tony, thank you for that. Stay on the line and we'll see what else we can find out to pass on to our listeners. So, sounds like a bit of a mess there on the Hume, which Tony says is closed in both directions. So seven trucks destroyed in a fire on the Hume northbound at Goulburn. So anyone taking that holiday trip between Melbourne and Sydney, looks like you might get caught up in that. We will see what other details we can find out about it to pass on to you. 133693, keep your calls coming in on your travel, on what you've been named after, on checks. There's a whole bunch of different topics that we've thrown out there. Coming up as well, we will be talking about petrol. It's been okay, hasn't it? We've enjoyed having lower prices. Well, that's about to change.
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2: 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Forget the endless packing and the stress of getting everything from A to B. Book the White Glove Mover today. 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
1: A FIFA World Cup update for you. Netherlands and Morocco underway. Netherlands 1 and Morocco 0. Reminder, we've reached the knockout stages and a big upset earlier today with Paraguay knocking out Germany from the World Cup. Gary's given us a call about his travel experience to Europe. Hello, Gary.
29: G'day. I went to Northern Ireland and then to Ireland, which is in the EU. But when you go from Northern Ireland to Ireland, there's no border whatsoever. You wouldn't know you'd change countries except the speedo changes from miles per hour to kilometres per hour. Well, sorry, the speed limit. But when I flew from Ireland to Frankfurt and landed in Germany, I had to go through where are you going? Where are you staying? How long are you staying here? Where are you going then? I had to get my whole itinerary out to sort of satisfy them that I wasn't a freeloader. And I was only staying 2 days. And then after all that, I had to get my fingerprints taken.
1: Yep, I've had that experience, Gary. I've crossed the border from Ireland into Northern Ireland and back again. And it's not just, as you mentioned, you know, the miles and kilometres changing. It's the currency. The currency is different as well. So you've got the euros and then you've got the pounds. And yeah, there's not really anything to indicate that you've got to do anything when you cross the border, but it's a bit of a headache when you get to the airport, obviously. Thank you for letting us know. I want to cross now to Peter Currie, spokesperson for the NRMA, because you may have heard in the news across this morning that drivers are being advised to fill up today ahead of the expected petrol price rises tomorrow. And that's due to the fuel excise discount being halved. Love to hear what you've seen when it comes to fuel prices in your neck of the woods. 133.693. I filled up the tank last night for $1.49, which is as good as I've seen it recently. So I definitely went out and filled up as part of an incentive to get ahead of tomorrow. What's the most you've had to pay in this period? What's the least? Will you be going out today to make sure you fill up, take that last chance? Peter Khoury, as I mentioned, is a spokesperson for the NRMA and he's on the line. Peter, are you telling everyone to fill up today?
0: Good afternoon, and yes, we are. Look, fill up today. The reality is a lot of service stations won't necessarily go up tomorrow. It'll take a bit of time, particularly in regional areas, but some will. Others might put part of the 16 cents up tomorrow. So if you need to fill up today, would definitely be a good time to do it.
1: So you're looking at, what, an average increase of 16 cents?
0: Yeah, so the 16 cents goes onto the wholesale price, which will put the wholesale price up around just under $1.70.
1: The average price in Melbourne has,
0: the average price in Melbourne today is $1.53.7 for unleaded. There's a service station somewhere in Melbourne at $1.35.9, which would be a great price to get if you could. But the most expensive right now is $2.39.9. But the retail, the average for the retail price in Melbourne, very good at $1.53.7. We haven't seen those sorts of prices in years. Cheaper than it was before the war started. But when that 16 cents goes on, it will get it back up to around that $1.70 mark. And you know, it's still nowhere near as bad as it was in April, but certainly more expensive than it is today. So that's why you're better off getting into the servos tonight if you can.
1: Are you worried about stockpiling again? Because I know the NRMA has raised concerns about that in the past.
0: Hopefully not. Now, there's two things about the stockpiling. One, I think, was a concern, a fear about supply, and we've got no issues with supply. The other is when people started stockpiling, the prices for unleaded were $2.30, $2.40, and we're nowhere near that. So people went out and bought jerry cans full of fuel at record prices and then stocked them in their, stacked them up in their garage. So not only is it unsafe, but you're stockpiling at record high prices. So we're not going to get to those levels. And there's plenty of fuel, so there's absolutely no reason to panic buy.
1: That is good news. Thank you, Peter. Appreciate your time.
0: Cheers.
1: Peter Khoury there, spokesperson for the NRMA. So prices going up from tomorrow. A lot of people heading to the Bowser today to take advantage of that. Are you one of them? 133-693. Have you seen bigger queues at your local servo if it's offering a good deal? Like I said, I went last night, managed to get $1.49.9. Average price for unleaded in Melbourne today, $1.53.9. We'll take a quick break and come back for the 1 o'clock news and try and squeeze in some of your calls before then.
2: Traffic. Got something you want to say? You're in the right place. This is Melbourne's own 3AW. Give us a call on 133-693.
3: Good afternoon. It's James Padley from Transport Victoria. There are 55-minute delays on the M80 Ring Road Altona bound with two right lanes closed following a vehicle collision just before the Westgate Princes Freeway interchange. Recovery crews are on scene. Consider exiting early at Fitzgerald Road instead. There's also works Greensboro bound past Ballarat Road with the left lane blocked for the safety of crews, and multiple lanes are closed in all directions through the Ringwood Bypass and Warrandyte Road intersection through Ringwood following a vehicle collision. Please drive to the conditions and pass with caution if you are heading through the area.
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1: Approaching the 1 o'clock news, but time for some of your calls, texts before then. Hello, James.
11: How are you?
1: Well, thank you.
11: Yes, I've just fueled up literally a few minutes ago. $1.67 in Kings Park, I suppose, Delahaye. I drove around that area looking for the cheapest price because it was fluctuating between $1.80, $1.75 for diesel.
1: And what's that compared to what you've had to pay recently? Is that as cheap as it's gotten?
11: No, I've actually got it cheaper in the past. I've paid $1.60, but that was at Costco, and that's where I normally would go.
1: James, thank you for that. So $1.67 for diesel. Average price for unleaded in Melbourne today is $1.53.9. An email from Jody has come through. Afternoons at 3aw.com.au. My husband and I walked out of our doctor's office in shock, having just found out I was pregnant. We were sitting on the tram stop just looking at each other when a friend walked past and introduced us to his new puppy, Lucy. As soon as I heard the name, I grabbed my husband and said, "That's the baby's name." And 30-odd years later, my daughter still laughs about how lucky we didn't see someone with a dog called Rex or worse. That makes sense. Thanks, Jody. We were talking about what you've named your kids after. A quick text as well from Jan. Middle daughter named Victoria first recognised her name at 3 when she saw a huge sign on the Anglesey pub for Victoria Bitter. She wasn't named after the beer, but unfortunately we've never thought about that. She's now known as Tori, as her older sister couldn't say Victoria instead. Keep your calls, texts and emails coming. More on 3AW Afternoons coming up after 2 o'clock. Older drivers will turn to that caller yesterday that told us about a 77-year-old man behind the wheel drove through a barber shop. So what can we do to keep older drivers safe on the roads? We'll find out.
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12: 15 degrees in Melbourne, rain increasing tomorrow, a top of 17. It's 1 o'clock. Good afternoon, I'm Jordan Tunbridge. Two former Ernst & Young contractors have been charged after allegedly accessing the Prime Minister's Commonwealth Bank account information without authorisation while working at the bank. The pair, aged in their 20s, were dismissed following an internal investigation, with one also accused of allegedly distributing Anthony Albanese's personal information in a menacing or harassing way.
13: A convenience store has been gutted by fire during a brazen arson attack in Mentone. A vehicle burst into flames after it was rammed into Mentone Mart on Lower Dandenong Road just after four this morning. Around 20 people were forced to flee from nearby homes as live power lines caught fire and came down across the roadway. This local resident says she was woken by a loud bang and immediately suspected the mini mart, which sells tobacco products, had been firebombed.
14: It is pretty bad. We were concerned last night that somebody might be living at the back property, you know. Thank God there was nobody there. It's pretty bad. I don't know what's happening with tobacco shops right now. These days it's not good.
13: Shadow Attorney General James Newbury says an apology from MP Moira Deeming would have been the right thing to do, as the Liberal Party now considers her fate. Mrs Deeming has turned on leader Jess Wilson and party officials, accusing them of engaging in public PAC bullying over their handling of her assault claims against Matthew Guy. Ms Wilson had requested to meet with Mrs Deeming when she returned from overseas. Mr Newbury says that will no longer be happening.
15: I think any good person would have apologised. A confirmation was given that the allegations used words that were not true. I'm not in any way applying motive behind that. Matt has gone through a very, very difficult few days, and the right thing would have been for an apology.
13: Jewish Labour MP Josh Burns has appeared before the Royal Commission into Anti-Semitism in Sydney. The commission is trying to determine the reasons behind last year's terrorist attack at Bondi Beach. Mr Burns has called out social media companies who are slow to remove hate-filled posts. He's told the commission of the concern he felt when his Melbourne electorate office was firebombed in 2024.
16: I woke up and my staff member called me. It was about 6 a.m. And they were sort of, you could have, hear this panic in their voice. And she said to me, you know, Josh, someone's attacked the office, turn on the news. Blanket coverage of my office, which was so surreal.
13: Drivers are being advised to fill up today, with petrol prices set to rise tomorrow. From July 1, the fuel excise discount will be halved. In finance, the All Ordinaries down 7 points. One Australian dollar trading at 68.69 US cents.
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13: It's 1-1 during extra time in the World Cup round of 32 match between the Netherlands and Morocco. Earlier, a major upset, with four-time champions Germany sent packing by Paraguay, coming down to a sudden death penalty shootout. Brisbane duo Dane Zorko and Hugh McCluggage will miss Thursday night's blockbuster against Geelong as they recover from injury. Zorko is likely to play on in 2027. Lions coach Chris Fagan says it's the veteran's call on whether he'll go around for a 16th season.
17: If he finishes the year off well, I'm sure that he'll get another contract next year. I wouldn't have thought that's in any doubt. He's had a few injury challenges this year. He's working hard to get his body right. We'll give him every opportunity to play on next year. In some ways, it'll be Zorks' call, I would have thought, of our club, given the career that he's had.
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3: Good afternoon, it's James Padley from Transport Victoria. All Altona-bound lanes are now open on the M80 Ring Road through Laverton North following an earlier vehicle collision just before the Westgate Princes Freeway interchange. Significant delays remain, but they are easing quickly. Multiple lanes remain closed in all directions through the Ringwood Bypass bypass and Warrandyte Road intersection through Ringwood following a vehicle collision there. Tow trucks are currently loading up the last of those cars now. And one westbound right-hand lane is closed on the Princes Highway through Narre Warren due to a vehicle collision at Cranbourne Road. Emergency services are attending with speeds dropped to 40.
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26: Cloudy tomorrow. Rain increasing at top of 17 and overnight low 12. Thursday, showers. Wind easing 15. Friday, showers 15. Saturday, showers 13. Sunday, cloudy 14. Monday, sunny 14. On the bays, northerly winds 10 to 15 knots, waves below a metre. It's 14 at Bulleen, 13 at Aspendale. In the city, 15 degrees. I'm Jordan Tunbridge on Melbourne's own 3AW.
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1: Welcome back to Afternoons on 3AW. Give us a ring anytime between now and 3 o'clock, 133 693. Tell me what's happening out there. You can email as well, afternoons@3aw.com.au, and the text line 0477 693 693. I want to return to a what's happening that a caller, Michael, brought us to during the program yesterday. It was about a car that drove through shopfront in Diamond Creek around 1:30 p.m. and police confirmed to us later that a 77-year-old man was behind the wheel. Now, luckily, no one was seriously injured. Paramedics managed to treat the drivers and those in the area at the scene. But inevitably, it starts to raise a conversation around safety and elderly drivers on our roads and what can be done to keep older drivers and drivers around them safe on the roads. Love to hear your thoughts on this. 133 693. Particularly keen to hear from anyone who's made the decision to quit driving or have had to help a family member come to that decision. I know when it comes to my parents, and they're still both very able with their driving, so they're not at a point yet where we have to talk about it, driving is very much associated with their independence. So the hardest thing about giving up driving is a feeling of giving up your independence and not being able to get from A to B on your terms when you want. If you're still driving, do you feel like you're judged for it once you hit a certain point? If you've decided to keep driving and you're able to do so, 133 693. On the line now to discuss this is Catherine Collier, General Manager of MeTech Driver Training, which is a not-for-profit road safety organisation. Hey, Catherine.
28: Hello. Thanks for the program. It's very interesting and obviously something that we're very connected with as a road safety organisation. So, and this topic does come up from time to time when incidents happen. And I mean, luckily in this instance there was nobody hurt or injured. But yes, I mean, it's a concern not just for older drivers, but for all drivers.
1: Yeah, so I guess that's the point. I mean, you hear the age of the driver in this instance, 77, and your mind goes to the age. Do you think that older drivers unfairly get a bad rap?
28: I do, to be honest with you. I think there's a lot of data around to say that older drivers are actually very good at self-regulating their driving as they get older, where they perhaps will drive smaller distances, they will drive more during the day than at night, and so forth. And unfortunately, the less mobile you are, the more dependent you are on your car. So that is probably, you know, the issue there. But with modern cars now, there's so many aspects of the vehicle that can help people to drive safely. But unfortunately, a lot of older drivers think, well, I'm only going to drive for another 10 years, so I'll just hang on to the car I've got. So our position would be that, well, everybody, but especially older drivers, should be in the safest car possible. And, you know, some new cars actually have technology that would prevent this from happening, that you wouldn't be able to accidentally push hard on the accelerator instead of the brake.
1: There might be a reluctance as well to engage with the tech, I think, if you've reached a certain point and you've driven a certain way your whole life. I think for some people it's quite intimidating thinking that you don't have to look, you can just get a camera to look for you, for example.
28: Yeah, that's true. But as you get older, your mobility is obviously somewhat diminished and, you know, might be not as easy to do head checks and all the things that you had to do as a younger driver. So a lot of the newer cars, whilst you still need to obviously follow those safe practices, but they'll help you do it more efficiently and, you know, they'll remove blind spots and all the things that, you know, we've had to be very aware of for many, many years. And fortunately for us, most older drivers do self-regulate their driving. There is no testing that we have to do in Victoria. It's up to drivers to self-report medical conditions, not actually just for older drivers, but for all drivers.
1: Do you think older drivers should be retested? Is that something we need to look at?
28: Look, to be honest with you, statistically, it doesn't really change the outcome. So a lot of other states have different interventions, but none of them require them to be actually driving on the road and observe. So unfortunately, a lot of us, you know, gather some bad habits the longer we drive, but there's some actually very safe and very good older drivers as well. So I don't think it's an age thing necessarily. I think perhaps with, you know, the shopping centre incidents that we have seen a few of, that they do tend to be reported by age. And I'm not sure if there's, you know, incidents of younger people doing that as well. I don't know because they're not reported. But certainly there's a lot of assistance that we can intervene with to help older drivers be safer. And there's no data to support that retesting changes outcomes.
1: What about navigating that conversation with somebody about whether or not they should continue driving?
28: Look, definitely it's good to have those conversations. And also we would always recommend that if you can, that you mix it up a bit. So don't drive everywhere. If there's somewhere that's in reasonable distance to where you're from, that, you know, perhaps catch the bus or, you know, just mix it up a bit. So that way not driving isn't as daunting a thought as it would be otherwise. So, you know, but unfortunately, as I mentioned earlier, often the people that are most reliant on their vehicle are also not particularly mobile.
1: The other thing that comes to mind for me is some of the most reckless behaviour that I've seen on the roads is from young drivers, so P-platers. So they're the drivers that I see on the roads behaving recklessly, not necessarily older drivers. So which generation causes the most issues or incidents on the roads? Is it younger or older? Because we do tend to point the finger a lot at older drivers when something happens.
28: Yeah, look, as time goes on, obviously we've got a lot more older drivers on the road now than we've probably ever had before. So I can't give you those statistics off the top of my head, but I would say they would be pretty much on par. P-platers and older drivers, just because the vehicles are older, the technology is older, and perhaps, yeah, they might have some health issues that are preventing them from being as alert as they might be otherwise. But having said that, that can happen at any age. So, you know, there's lots of people that have challenges at an age much younger than what we would consider a senior. So I think it's really the overall quality of driving and the standard of driving that, you know, we all need to make sure we're doing the right things and we're, you know, being courteous and we're hopefully not running late all the time, because that causes a lot of people to make decisions that they wouldn't be forced to do otherwise or wouldn't feel they needed to do otherwise.
1: Catherine, thank you for your time.
28: No problem at all. Thanks so much for the call.
1: Catherine Collier there, General Manager of MeTech Driver Training. Over to you, 133 693. There is something about this that gets people talking when the age of the driver is mentioned. It happens to be a senior and people automatically think, well, it's because of the driving ability rather than any other factor that has caused the incident. So yesterday's incident was a car into a shop front in Diamond Creek and a 77-year-old man behind the wheel. 133 693. Hello, Wendy.
0: Hi. I was ringing up about the older drivers too. Every time an older driver does something, there's a big hoo-ha about it. But there was a 21-year-old today that ran through fences and into a hairdressing salon. But I've heard about it once all day. You know, it's as soon as an older driver does something, everyone gets up in arms, oh, you know, it's older drivers. But what about all the other things the younger drivers do, like going into houses and all the rest of it?
1: Yeah, no, there are plenty of stories like that too. I agree with you. Do you drive, Wendy?
0: Yes, and I'm 78 and my husband's 81.
1: And both of you, it's just something I imagine. Do you agree with what I say when I say it's hard to even look at not doing it? And it sounds like you're still able to do it, but in terms of the independence, when you'd stop?
0: Well, I mean, I've always driven a lot, and so does my husband. We get do grandma and grandpa shifts with our grandchildren. We've got to pick them up from school and swimming, and our son would be lost if we couldn't drive.
1: Yes, the grandparents chipping in to help the kids. That's very generous of you, Wendy, and I'm envious. My parents are in Sydney, so, yeah, there would be a lot of pressure on grandparents in that regard. You're right. Thank you for the call. Hello, Helen.
4: Oh, hello. Look, I feel a lot of the older people are on medications and perhaps they're not observing the fact that their minds are a little bit dizzy. They think they're fine. And, of course, they drive. And sometimes there are accidents like there are with the P-platers. I mean, with the aggression that goes on the road. And I guess a lot of doctors should really go over the tablets that a lot of these older drivers are I'm an old driver, and the funny part about it is I'm 83 and I got my license when I was 18. I have had my license checked once in 60 years or so of driving. So, and I've never had a parking ticket or a speeding ticket because I just drive defensively.
1: Well, it sounds like you've got a pretty good record, Helen, but what do you think about the issue of retesting older drivers and being told that because you're of a certain age, you've got to do a driving test again?
4: Oh, look, I think it probably would be a good idea. Perhaps do a cognitive test with your doctor first, and if you fail on that, well, I'd be very apprehensive about doing a test with the driving, but I think a lot of it really starts with the doctor, to be quite honest.
1: Helen, thank you for your call, and well done. No parking tickets in more than 60 years of driving is quite an achievement when you consider how easy it is to get a parking ticket these days. Hello, Peter.
5: Yeah, hi. Look, it's nothing to do with age of people. We change tyres on cars regularly. We don't change the rubber pads on the brake pedal. Yeah, a worn brake pedal is the whole reason why people's foot slip off the brake onto the accelerator and they think they're pushing down on the brake, and that's where the problem lies. The rubber wears down and we've got to replace the pads. That is the whole reason. Now, talking about older people having to be checked by doctors, there are more people under the influence of drugs between the age of 18 and 35 on our roads than older people. So those people who think otherwise with older people, they've got to get real about the drug problem on the roads.
1: Yep, Peter, I agree with you. I think there's definitely a skew there towards younger drivers when it comes to that particular issue. And like I say, the reckless behaviour that I notice, and to be honest, it's because the vehicles are also identified with a P-plate, so you can easily say that is a P-plate driver. But some of the behaviour that I see P-plate drivers is so dangerous. And they just seem overconfident for the little experience they have. They zoom in and out of lanes and you just wonder why they feel like they've got to drive that way. We've got some more calls on this coming through. We'll take them after the break. So, you know, let us know. Is it regular testing that's needed? Or as Peter says, is that not the issue? He's sort of saying it's something that's a service issue. It's something you've got to be aware of with the vehicle and with brake pads. Have you made the decision to quit driving? I think that'd be a very hard decision to make. Or did you have someone tell you to stop driving? Something else I'm sure you wouldn't want to hear. 133-693. More of your calls next.
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1: Laura Spurway with you. Thank you for your company this Tuesday afternoon. Back to your calls on 133-693. Trish has rung in with the What's Happening. Trish, what's going on?
9: Yeah, apparently there is a massive pothole on the Hume northbound just before Seymour. It's taken out about up to 10 cars. There's cars with bumper bars underneath them, flat tyres, a whole lot. The police divisional van was there, I think, just guiding the drivers through, but it's on the left-hand side of the highway. So I think just if you're travelling up there, just be very, very careful.
1: That sounds like an absolute mess. Look, if anyone is in that area or has driven through there and seen what's going on, please let us know. 133-693. That sounds terrible. Thank you, Trish, for the call. A major pothole on the Hume heading north just before Seymour, Trish says, has taken out about 10 cars. Whoa, we've heard over and over about potholes on this station, the problems on regional roads in Victoria, the state that they are left in, and this is another example of how dangerous it is when these things are ignored. How many cars need to pile up for something to be paid attention to, for something to be fixed? I mean, I realise that You can't go out and fix every pothole on the road overnight. But this is a major road. This is the Hume. A lot of people travel on this road. And for 10 cars, and we will check if we can get any more information about this, for 10 cars, if that's the report, with bumpers under each other to be causing that much problem on the Hume Highway during school holidays due to a pothole in the road is unacceptable. Let us know if you've seen it, 133-693, and we'll try and get some more information from the traffic department as well. Hello, Gary.
10: Yeah, back to the shopping centre, back to the accidents in shopping centres. It has to do with the elderly people's cognitive levels and their, which affects their reflexes. I've been in a shopping centre for 50 years working, and in all the times that it's happened, it's actually happened more as you've seen the less of manual cars and more with automatic cars. Automatic cars are a problem, but it's got to do with the cognitive levels of the drivers, where we had an incident which was famous where we had a car jam a woman up against a wall, and that lady still had her foot on the accelerator when they were trying to take the lady out of the car, and that woman lost her leg, and that was quite famous. But it has to do with their cognitive levels. We have to do what they do in New South Wales, which is test people when they get older, and also let them have a medical test as well.
1: Yeah, I'd be curious. I don't know how you'd find this out, Gary, but I would be curious what the data, how it has changed between, you know, the days where everyone drove a manual car and the days where now everyone drives an automatic car, because that would be an issue. Bruno sent through a text on that too. Bet all the vehicles going into shops are all automatic, not one manual. Thanks for that, Bruno, and thank you, Gary. Hello, Joan.
11: Oh, hello. I went to the ophthalmologist to see about my eyes, and I said, I have my license for another 9 years. And he said, oh, something will have to be done about that. Nothing was done. Now, I'm blind now, and I'm in a nursing home, so something should be done about issuing license so far in advance.
1: So you've never had correspondence from Vic Roads to say you need to come in and get a shorter license, or you're no longer having a license because of your eye condition?
11: I just went into the road board, the registration board, and said,

0: lady how the health system doesn't test people. If they see that someone has got a hearing issue or a sight issue, nothing gets done. I know that firsthand with my father. The second point is people don't respect others on the road. There's too much aggression. It's who gets in the lane first, who wants to go home first. I think people need to be respectful, and I think that for the elderly drivers, for a certain age, we should have some kind of, like the L platers and the P platers, have something where people can understand that that's a slightly older person. Let's give them way because they're trying to come over, and I think that's a couple of things that might help.
1: Like an S for senior or something, and a plate with an S on it.
0: Yeah, just to sort of make people aware that, you know, it could be their grandmother or, you know, a grandfather trying to get home just like we are. Let's let them in.
1: Peter, thank you for that. I don't think it's a bad suggestion. I know that my mother would never do that. She'd hate to drive around with an S on her vehicle as someone who doesn't like to think of herself as a certain age. I wonder whether you would you, if you're an older driver, drive around with a plate that had an S on it, for example? Do you think that would make you feel safer on the road because perhaps drivers would be more considerate around you? Hello, John.
2: In regards to the potholes, these potholes in Victoria will never get fixed because politicians drive around in taxpayer-funded cars. So when they do get their cars damaged or our cars damaged, they never cost them a dollar.
1: Yep. Yep, so they don't have to experience, I think we had one of my colleagues in here actually drove over a pothole flat tyre. So you got the expense, you got to change the tyre, you got to fix it. And they wouldn't know anything about it, would they? Because they don't pay for the bill. I think, John, that there is some merit to that. But, you know, how often are the politicians on regional roads from Melbourne anyway? There would be sometimes. But it's not them that we should be thinking about. It's the rest of us and the people particularly who live in regional Victoria. And that's their way in and out of everywhere. And the Hume is a massive road. The Hume is the main highway that gets you through Victoria and into New South Wales. And that's two reports that we've had now of things going on in the Hume. One is the pothole incident, so granted it's separate, but the other one, of course, is the terrible truck stop incident towards Goulburn, which we're still looking into, where a number of trucks have collided. So thank you, John. I just can't see why there would be any urgency on the part of politicians to get this done in terms of a priority for the state election. But I do know from listening to this radio station and the number of you that have called in that this is something day to day that affects a lot of people. So it should be a priority. News headlines with Jordan Tunbridge, who's just wandered into the studio. Jordan, what's going on? This story about Anthony Albanese's bank account is quite something.
3: Yes. Yeah. Quite an odd one, that one. A couple of former EY employees allegedly gaining access to some of those details. That one won't go away anytime soon. But in the rest of the day's news, a man has been injured in a hit run after a confrontation over an off-lead dog in Melbourne's east. Madeleine Burke with details on that one at 2 o'clock. Attorney General Sonia Kilkenny says it's clear the Liberal Party is still in chaos as the issue between Moira Deeming and Matthew Guy escalates. More details at the top of the hour. Jewish Federal MP Josh Burns is testifying before the Royal Commission into Anti-Semitism in Sydney, describing the fear he felt when his Sydney electorate office was firebombed. Victoria's caravan industry crisis is deepening. Three Melbourne caravan makers have entered voluntary administration, including those behind the Sunland, Phoenix and X Series brands. And in sport, North Melbourne has re-signed Libby Birch, a member of our 3AW football team, through until 2028.
1: She's only got four flags. That's not enough.
3: Yeah, still time for, you know, a couple more, maybe one or two. It's the state of how the Roos are travelling as well. And her premiership teammate Kim Rennie also extended through until 2027.
1: Jordan, Madeline's story. So just refresh me from what you said. So there was a confrontation with a dog off a leash that has led, we think, to a hit and run.
3: Yeah, over the weekend, police are appealing for information on this. So a driver has confronted, or a man walking his dog has confronted a driver driving too close to him. And, they've had a exchanged words, you could say. And then this driver has taken aim at the pedestrian and left him injured, not seriously, but hurt enough to go to hospital. So not a great situation that way.
1: Yeah, there's not really a not serious hit and run, is there, Jordan? We don't grade it in, you're not seriously hurt, so we might look at it and think, it's not too bad, geez. Look, details on that coming up. Thank you, Jordan. Madeline Burke's story there. One double

0: 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Keep your calls and older drivers coming up. We've got plenty more to get to. And as well, shortly, you asked, and we found him. Mr. Tupperware is coming up on 3AW Afternoons.
1: Melbourne traffic. 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
2: Good afternoon. It's James Padley from Transport Victoria. The left inbound lane of the Calder Freeway is closed due to a vehicle collision approaching Keilor Park Drive. Emergency services are on scene with speed set to 40. Two lanes remain open to traffic. Please pass with caution. One westbound right-hand lane is closed on the Princes Highway through Narre Warren due to a vehicle collision at Cranbourne Road with emergency services attending there. And the Frankston line is suspended between Caulfield and Flinders Street due to a track fault. Buses are en route and will run between South Yarra and Caulfield. Passengers can use the Metro Tunnel in the meantime to get to the city from Caulfield.
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0: Couple of texts
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0: How good's that? A 2-for-1. Me talking over the guy who said that Tony was on the air. How good's that? I'm going to win an award for that one. All right. I want to read you out this text. I just got too excited. 0477693693 is the number. Instead of a P plate or an L plate, politicians should drive around with a picture of a clown on their cars. And this is after the discussion we had about S plates. Should senior drivers get an S plate? Another text, just listening to the discussion on senior drivers. In the same way that we give leeway to learner drivers and P-plate drivers while they gain their experience, it would be great if we considered senior drivers in the same way, giving them their independence longer, maybe displaying an S-plate to alert other drivers, and they need to be patient. Thank you for that. Back to your calls now. Hello, Grant.
12: Hello, how are you?
0: Well, thanks.
12: So I was just calling up in regards to the elderly. I'm 59. recently had to renew my license. About 20 years ago, I got a medium rigid license, which constitutes a heavy vehicle license. It's basically one step above just your recreational vehicle. Before then, I'm now taking a blood pressure tablet, so I had to renew my license. Then I received a letter from Vic Road saying if I didn't have a specialist sign off that I was fit to drive within 24 days or whatever it was, I'd automatically lose my license and be suspended. So it's not obviously not hard for Vic Roads to be able to do something like that, to have people checked off by their doctor or specialist. But so I find it interesting that they'll, and I'm all, don't get me wrong, I'm all, absolutely all for it to, because I've got that license to make sure that I'm fit to drive and capable of doing it. And I applaud that. So, you know, it just makes me wonder why they just can't make that next step and do it for the elderly as well.
0: Yeah. Is it just because of the type of license you have? I reckon that's what it is.
12: Yeah, no, that's exactly what it is. Yeah. It's the next step up. I just drive a normal car. I don't drive any heavy vehicles at all like that. I just got it because it'd be handy. But
0: yep.
12: But the point being is that it's not hard for them to implement, and I can't really see why they don't do it.
0: Grant, thank you for that. We're going to give you a family pass to the Venice Golden Line award-winning film Vive l'Amour, returning to Acme Cinemas in stunning 4K restoration. That's at Acme Cinemas. Book now at acme.net.au. Ian, you're up next.
4: Lovely to hear you on 3AW.
0: Thank you, Ian.
4: The Hume Highway, I've travelled up and down it for 30-odd years in trucks and the like. I've always believed it to be a federally funded highway, not state.
0: Yeah, I think you're right. I just had a look to see if there was any money that was going in on a federal basis for the road, and that's perhaps why there is such slow progress with this. And the government, the federal government and the Allan governments, have tipped in $2.6 million for an upgraded rest area, but that's as much as I can see of an investment that's been done recently. So for a road of that magnitude, you know, that's not really a lot, is it? So we'll see what else we can delve into that, because if it is a federal funded road and going through, you know, more than one state, I think you're right, it is. That makes it tricky, and that makes, you know, the handballing happen, doesn't it? Oh, it's not us, it's them. Oh, it's not us, it's them. The usual stuff that we have to see. Can we get two ministers from the federal and state governments in a room to actually do something about this? Why is it always harder than it should be? Thank you, Ian. Hello, Jam.
13: Oh, hello. Yes, I'd just like to talk about older drivers. A lot of my friends, we're all in our 80s, have been driving many years, and I think part of the problem is they're not up to date on all the local rules, a lot of them. Possibly they need to sort of upgrade the laws of the road. And also, I think if there's a problem medically, they should be assessed and do a driving test again to make sure they are right up to scratch. I've been driving for 71 years, never had any speeding fine or anything. Got my license at 16. My husband and son were both instructors out at METEC, and I think, you know, that's where it all starts. When the young ones go out there off-road, learn to drive in all conditions, how to get out of skids, the whole lot, and they also do sessions in the classroom.
0: Yep.
13: And I think that's where it all starts, when they're young, to learn to be responsible drivers.
0: Jam, how do you feel about an S plate for senior drivers? How would you feel about one of them on your vehicle?
13: I don't really feel that is necessary. I think that seniors are usually in touch with their doctors fairly regularly, and I think if the doctors recommend that they need to be reassessed, I think that's what should happen. Occupational therapist will assess them, and then if they feel it's necessary, they will go with a driving instructor and be upgraded with their driving. And then if that's suitable, Vic Roads will allow them then to have their licence.
0: Jam, thank you for that. Hello, Daryl. Daryl put me on hold. What an insult.
14: No, I'm here.
0: No, you're there, Daryl. Okay. Hi, Daryl.
14: Yes. Sorry. Yes, I'd like to report a pothole northbound on the Calder just before the Woodend Romsey exit.
0: Yep.
14: It's quite large. It's already claimed seven vehicles.
0: Seven vehicles.
14: Correct.
0: And I imagine it's gotten worse because it's wet out there, isn't it?
14: Yeah, it's terribly wet out here. Yep, and that was 15 minutes ago. So I imagine the number's up by now. It would be up to 10 or 12.
0: Daryl, you're forgiven. Thank you for that information. A pothole on the Calder at Woodends. Please look out for that one as well. Hello, Lisa.
15: G'day, how are you?
0: Well, thank you.
15: That's good. Listen, cognitive decline is not a normal part of ageing. So for people to be labelled seniors and seniors plates and everything, what a load of rot. When do we determine it? Whether they're 80, 90, 100? Somebody who's 100 years old can be totally cognitively intact and have more sense than some of these 18-year-olds that get behind the wheel and think they own the road. So I just wanted the record straight that people who get older don't all get cognitive decline. They get it as part of a disease process, not the ageing process. And as the lady before said, the doctors get involved, OT gets involved if somebody needs their licence removed. But just to wipe everybody and say, once you're over a particular age, your cognitive capacity is decreased, it's the biggest load of hogwash out there. So there you go.
0: Lisa, thank you for that. What about the reflexes? Your reflexes aren't as good. Do you like that one too?
15: No, because we have inbuilt memory. So it's like having all your neuro pathways and everything. Yeah, exactly right. They know what they're doing. The only difference between an older person and those crazy Ranger drivers is the Ranger drivers are always in a hurry to get somewhere. The older people generally aren't rushing to get somewhere, so they're more courteous. So they don't go flying through a roundabout and so forth. But, yeah, look at the Ranger drivers. Put an R plate on them. You'll find half of them out.
0: Lisa, thank you for saying a Ranger driver. Goodness me, an R for a Ranger driver. S for seniors, clowns for politicians. A lot of different subtypes coming up, don't we? Now, it is the moment you've been waiting for. You asked and we found him, online sensation and Tupperware enthusiast. Tupperware Pete will join me after the break. Got more of your calls coming through, other potholes to be reported to, so reported as well. So we will get to them. 133-693. It went off yesterday. Tupperware, do you still have it in your home? Has it stood the test of time? Are you happy it's coming back? My argument yesterday was maybe they did themselves out of business, because they got to the point where so many people had it. They had a lifetime guarantee and suddenly no one needed to buy it anymore. But Tupperware Pete, well, he wants to let us know all about why we need to have it and how it's changed his life. That's next.
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23: This is Afternoons with Laura Spurway.
0: Well, that's a bit moody, isn't it? Here I am. It's Laura Spurway with this sort of musical thing in the background. It's been great speaking to all of you, 133-693. We've had a few reports of things happening on the roads. Please be careful out there. Obviously, it is school holidays, so there are people travelling, but also not very nice conditions. Rick, you've called through and you've seen something. What's happening?
24: Yeah, g'day. Oh, about 8 minutes ago, I went through the intersection of Belgrave-Pelham Road and Atherton Road intersection. Now, there's lights there. There's four cars, two on Heatherton Road and two on Belgrave-Pelham Road. And one of the ones on Belgrave-Pelham Road is actually facing the wrong way. So something's happened now. I don't know what's happened there, but it looks pretty serious. There was two fire brigade there, but I didn't see any police there at that stage. That was about 8 minutes ago.
0: Okay, Rick, thank you for that. So a car accident, four cars, we think, involved at the intersection of Belgrave, Hallam and Heatherton Roads in Narre Warren. Please watch out for that one if you are in the area. Okay, now time to pivot to Tupperware, the brand that turned food storage into a social activity, really, didn't it? Tupperware parties. We know it's coming back to Australia. We briefly spoke about this yesterday, heard your stories about going to Tupperware parties. And somebody called in and said that there is someone who, above everyone else, idolises Tupperware, and that is Tupperware social media influencer Tupperware Pete. Tupperware Pete, welcome to Afternoons.
25: Laura Spurway, thank you so much.
0: Tell me, why Tupperware? Why did you start influencing on Tupperware?
25: I started influencing on Tupperware during COVID, when we were all locked down and couldn't do anything. And a couple of friends of mine said, Pete, you need to go on TikTok. I'm like, no. So I did, yeah, and turned it into what it is today. Why Tupperware? Well, why not? It's the best product on the planet. Seriously, it lasts forever, and it really does keep your food fresher 3 to 5 times longer. I've been doing Tupperware. They've been calling me Tupperware Pete for over half my life. And I've never come across a range of products that is not only versatile and durable, but it actually saves landfill. So there's a line of products within Tupperware called Eco Plus. And what they do is they take single-use plastic out of landfill, they treat it, they remove all of the impurities until they're left with all the Tupperware ingredients, and then they create cutlery, Eco Plus cutlery, Eco Plus drink bottles, sandwich keepers, shopping bags. So it really is, I believe, the best product on the planet. Can't be beaten.
0: How many pieces of Tupperware do you own?
25: Well, at my height, because I had a team of about 500 people all across Australia, and so at my peak, I would have had like thousands, 525,600 products, a lot of Tupperware. So
0: you do sing on your social media accounts. I do know this, but just tell our listeners, for those of our listeners who haven't seen your accounts and on your own Instagram as well, what do you do?
25: So it started off just as something fun, as a creative release. So I basically, I take, you know, songs and rewrite the words to Tupperware. So, you know, let's get Tupperware. I want to get Tupperware.
0: Are you selling lots of Tupperware out of this work of yours? I assume that's what you're doing with it.
25: I was, yes. When Tupperware Australia was here, because it's only been gone for 18 months. So,
0: and what have you done with 18 months? Was that a hard time for you, Pete?
25: It was a really hard time. I was st- started selling off my collection so that I could so that I could pay the rent. And I was watching all the Tupperware markets reopen across the globe, and I thought it won't be long. Tupperware will come back to Australia, and sure as eggs, here we are now discussing the reopening of Tupperware Australia.
0: You're back.
25: Tupperware's back. Don't know what I have to do. Tupperware's back.
0: Oh my gosh, I'm very happy for you because I can see what joy this brings you. Just a logistics question: what's the secret to keeping the lids in the right place and avoid them all going missing?
25: That's a really good question. I recommend getting a Tupperware container just for your
0: lids. Just for the lids.
25: Absolutely.
0: Okay, so how are you going to celebrate now that Tupperware is coming back?
25: Well, we might be going, we might have to do a couple of more lives, I reckon, on TikTok, on Instagram, on YouTube, on Facebook, and spread the excitement, spread the passion. Because, you know, a life lived without passion is a life unlived. So you've got to get out there, have a bit of fun, do what you're passionate about. And I find if you're passionate about something, other people love hearing you discuss things that are important to you.
0: Well, I can tell that Tupperware is important to you, and a life without Tupperware for you wouldn't be a life worth living, would it, Pete?
25: Absolutely, Laura Spurway, absolutely.
0: Thank you very much for your time, and enjoy yourself now that it's coming back. Tupperware Pete's already gone off to start influencing. What a journey. Thank you, Tupperware Pete, for joining us. Look, if you've also worked or you're also excited about it being back, feel free to give us a ring. Happy to take more calls on top of yesterday's 133-693. Back to you in a moment.
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3: Good afternoon. It's James Padley from Transport Victoria. All lanes are now open inbound on the Calder Freeway through Keilor Park after the earlier vehicle collision approaching Keilor Park Drive. Meanwhile, the Frankston line is suspended between Caulfield and Flinders Street due to a track fault. There are replacement buses between South Yarra and Caulfield, and speeds are set to 80 on Peninsula Link due to adverse weather. The variable speed limit is only in place due to the risk of aquaplaning from the reduced skid resistance following works. When the final layer of open grade asphalt is laid later this year, that limit will be lifted.
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0: Tupperware Pete has left quite the impact on us here at 3AW and you as well. Time for some of your calls before the 2 o'clock news. Hello, Pauline. Pauline, you there?
7: Yes, I worked for Tupperware.
0: How long did you work there for?
7: About a year. I worked in Country Gully. The first thing I made was a shapo, and then I was on a lot of different machines. And then I went over to sales. And I sold it for 10 years and I wouldn't have any other product in my cupboard.
0: Yep.
7: I wouldn't even sell it to anyone.
0: Thank you, Pauline. So Pauline is a Tupperware devotee, much like Tupperware Pete, and keeps it in her cupboard. I'm sure there's more of you out there that feel that way. Hello, Brian.
8: Hi, how's it going?
0: Good, thanks.
8: Down at Mornington on Saturday, filled up a car with diesel, $2.10. I'm at Murray at the moment, $1.52.4.
0: Geez, that's not bad. That's at Murray, is it?
8: Yeah.
0: Thank you for that, Brian. We're talking about petrol prices and everyone filling up today. So $1.52.4 for diesel at Moe. Average unleaded today, $1.53.9. Now, coming up after the 2 o'clock news, I want to know, what are the things that cause arguments in your household? What domestic chores do you and your partner butt heads about? And later, Laura V will join me. How do you pamper your pet? Coming up after 2.
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17: 14 degrees in Melbourne, rain increasing tomorrow, a top of 17. It's 2 o'clock. Good afternoon. I'm Jordan Tunbridge. Two former Ernst & Young workers have been charged over an alleged privacy breach involving Prime Minister Anthony Albanese's banking details. The pair, aged in their 20s, allegedly accessed restricted Commonwealth Bank information without authorisation, with one also accused of distributing the personal data. Attorney General Sonia Kilkenny says it's clear the Liberal Party is still in chaos as the issue between Moira Deeming and Matthew Guy escalates. Mrs. Deeming is now turning on leader Jess Wilson and party officials, accusing them of engaging in public PAC bullying over their handling of the matter and making her life a living hell.
9: These are still matters within her party that evidence great division and chaos in there. These go to matters of the division within her party. Allegations between sitting members of parliament of the Liberal Party.
17: Mr. Guy was cleared by Victoria Police of any wrongdoing after Mrs. Deeming accused him of putting her in a violent headlock. A number of trucks have exploded into flames on the Hume Highway near Goulburn in New South Wales. Tony has told Laura Spurway anyone travelling by road from Melbourne to Sydney will face major delays.
10: From what I've heard on the radio driving, some of them are carrying, you know, highly flammable liquids which fueled the fire. There's still one driver unaccounted for, so 7 trucks have been destroyed.
17: The Hume Highway has been shut in all directions and is expected to remain closed for several hours. A man has been injured in a hit-run after a confrontation over an off-lead dog in Melbourne's east. Madeline Burke with the details.
11: A man was walking his dog along Jollymont Road in Forest Hill on Sunday night when a dark-coloured SUV accelerated towards him. Moments before the collision, the pedestrian and driver were involved in a verbal exchange, with the man telling the driver to slow down after his car came close to the dog, which was off lead. The car struck the man, then drove off, leaving him injured on the road. The 41-year-old St Albans man was taken to hospital with non-life-threatening injuries. Investigators are appealing for anyone with information to come forward. Madeline Burke, Melbourne.
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4: Morocco is through to the round of 16 at the FIFA World Cup, beating Netherlands in a penalty shootout.
13: Ismaël Saibari to win the game for Morocco and to send the Netherlands packing. Saibari up against Verbruggen. It's Saibari.
4: Commentary on SBS. Earlier, Paraguay beat four-time champions Germany and Brazil down Japan to advance. Brisbane will be without injured pair Dane Zorko and Hugh McCluggage for Thursday night's blockbuster against the Cats in Geelong. Meantime, Demons forward Harrison Petty is tracking well to return from a hamstring injury for Saturday's clash against Hawthorn in Launceston. And that's the latest news and sport.
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3: Good afternoon. It's James Padley from Transport Victoria. In South Yarra, the left westbound lane is closed on Alexandra Avenue due to a vehicle collision at Punt Road. Emergency services are on scene with speed set to 40. Please pass with caution if you are heading through. There's also been a collision in Narrewarra North on Heatherton Road eastbound at Belgrave Hallam Road with emergency services on scene there as well. And the Frankston line is suspended between Caulfield and Flinders Street due to a track fault. There are replacement buses between South Yarra and Caulfield. Passengers can also use the Metro Tunnel to get to the city from Caulfield.
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4: Cloudy tomorrow, rain increasing, a top of 17, an overnight low 12. Thursday, showers, wind easing 15. Friday, showers 15. Saturday, showers 13. Sunday, cloudy 14. Monday, sunny and 14. On the bays, northerly winds 10 to 15 knots, waves below a metre. It's 13 at Bulleen, 14 at Essendon, in the city 14 degrees. I'm Jordan Tunbridge on Melbourne's own 3AW.
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0: Yes, it is. 133-693 is the number. Text me on 0477-693-693 or send an email afternoons@3aw.com.au. And I definitely want your thoughts on this next one. When we think about relationships, we often talk about the big things that couples might focus on or argue about: finances, long-term goals, communication styles. But an interesting piece in The Age today argues that it's actually the little things that push couples over the edge, specifically the daily household chores. Now, the biggest household disputes tend to come from shoes being in the house, the position of the toilet seat, whether the toilet roll paper goes over or under. But at the top of that list of domestic disputes, the kitchen dishwasher. It is the ultimate testing ground of modern love. 133-693, are you a restacker? I live with a restacker and it does my head in. My husband has a massive issue with how I stack the dishwasher. He claims that it has no structure and that he needs to reorganise it. I don't have any evidence to suggest that my way means it comes out less clean than his way, but we are restackers in my house. I don't restack, but I am restacked against, if that makes sense. Joining me to unpack why these household chores and this appliance in particular causes so much friction is relationship and dating coach Karina Chapman. Hello, Karina.
2: Hello.
0: What does it say about someone when they restack or redo a chore of yours in the house?
2: Well, they're almost giving a silent message that you're not doing it right, that there's something that you're not doing right that needs to be fixed. And when they do that, it makes you feel like you're not heard, that, like, what is the reason that they want to do it that way? There's just a miscommunication, and that ends up being a big disconnection over time.
0: So what are the top three most common household arguments that couples have?
2: I do think it is, like you said, around the household chores. It is things like the toilet seat, is it up or down? How do we put the toilet roll the right way or the wrong way? What is the right way or wrong way? And why do we think it is correct or incorrect? So at least in this article, there are a few things there that give a good answer to the questions of what to do. For example, we should be having the toilet with the lid down so that nothing splashes up anywhere. But it's all about preference. And if we can't communicate that with our partner, then we've got a lot of problems later on when they start building up, and then resentment builds up. So it can actually cause quite a big rift.
0: See, the annoying thing about something like the dishwasher is that in my household anyway, it's on every day. So it's one of those things that happens every day. Why do small chores like that end up causing these issues?
2: I think it's because these little things end up saying something a little bit more, which is, this person's not listening to me, there's no compromise, they're not respecting my perspective. And when that happens, then that's when they start becoming a problem. And the best couples that stay together don't ever not have arguments, they just find ways to figure out what the resolution is to these small things so that it's not a problem later on.
0: So if you're looking at household chores and you've got different standards, for example, you know, one of you lives or is happy to have the house in a bit of a messier state than the other, who might be more clean, what do you do? How do you split the chores? How do you get over the level of cleanliness, for example, or perfection of the chore when you've got that situation?
2: It's about finding a compromise. So we can respect each other's position, but there has to be a compromise if there is a discrepancy between how we want to keep the house. So what is okay? What's not okay? These are the things that you need to talk about. And you want to turn it into it being a preference of what you want rather than a problem conversation. So if you sort of say, this is how I like it, what about you? Then that gives the other person opportunity to say, this is how I like it. Where's the difference in that? And then how can we resolve that? If you're really OCD and you like everything a certain way, then maybe there's one room that is the partner's room that can be however they like.
0: You know, the other one that gets me, Karina, is whether or not you leave the pegs on the clothesline. Now, I leave the pegs on the clothesline because my logic is I'm just going to put more clothes out there. I want the pegs to be there rather than putting them all in a container or away. And then I have to keep going back to get them out to then do the next load of washing. But apparently that is also something that people think is contentious.
2: That's right. Something as small as pegs can cause an argument. And why? Why are we allowing this sort of stuff to come between us as couples? And if we're not compromising in some way or finding out what it is that the other person wants, then you're just going to compound the situation. And then it goes over into other areas of your life as well, not just the household chores. So I totally understand the pegs on the line.
0: Yep.
2: Why have to put them in and then get them back out again? But yep. I guess if your line was in a very visible spot, perhaps someone that was a bit OCD couldn't cope with seeing the pegs. So it is about compromise and communication so that you can keep that connection, because, you know, one small little thing, you know, can create small holes in the relationship. And just one hole isn't enough to sink a ship, but neither is two or three. However, over months and years, all of these things start beginning to let in that resentment and frustration and emotional distance. And most relationships don't end just because of one major event. They sort of slowly erode through hundreds of little moments where one or both partners stop feeling seen or heard or valued.
0: Now, Karina, before I let you go, I know you're very well versed in all of this and probably have all the tools in your toolkit to pull out when you're navigating an argument or a dispute in your own life. But when it comes to the household, what's the chore or the pet peeve that you have?
2: Clothes on the floor.
0: Okay.
2: Clothes left on the floor when they're right next to the laundry basket. They could just be put straight in.
0: See, we all have them, don't we? Thank you, Karina.
2: That's right.
0: Karina Chapman, relationship and dating coach. Another one that the team has put forward is how many people have had arguments or divorced over where the tomato sauce should live? Is it in the cupboard? Is it in the fridge? What about condiments beyond that? 133693. We cover all manner of hard-hitting topics here on 3AW Afternoons. What is the dispute in your household? You do things differently. You think your way's right. Whoever else you live with thinks their way's right. What is it? For me, it's the dishwasher and the pegs. I think I've managed to convince my husband on the pegs because it just is time-saving. But he grew up in a household with his mum who put the pegs away. So that's where I think he got it from. Anyway, 133693. Andrew, what have you got to say?
5: Hi. It's not about clean. It's about tidy. And tidy is, you know, is a relative thing, because, you know, clean means dirty. Everybody doesn't want dirt. But, you know, people just drop their clothing or whatever. You know, no big deal. That's up to them and they can manage it. But, you know, I don't get that clean and tidy are the same.
0: Do you live with anyone, Andrew, and do you have disputes in the house or apartment over anything?
5: Disputes, probably not, but when the toilet roll is in the wrong place, I turn it over.
0: Yep.
5: And, yeah, so, yes, I do live with people, and we have to deal with everybody's own personal stuff. And, you know, sometimes you just reverse and rearrange the dishwasher as well.
0: Yep. Where does the toilet roll go, though? Where does it belong?
5: Oh, it has to roll over the top and come down.
0: Yep. Yep, I'm an over two. Thank you, Andrew. Hello, Michelle.
6: Hello, Laura. How are you going?
0: Good,
6: I just
0: thanks.
6: Wanted to talk about the dishwasher.
0: Go ahead.
6: I'm not looking for a reference when I'm talking about stacking or unstacking the dishwasher. If he wants to change it around or put it correctly, well, good on him. Just waste extra time for me. So I'm with you. Don't really care. Not looking for a reference.
0: Yep, I agree. I mean, I mainly for me, it's just it is the extra time. I'm like, it's not. It just seems unnecessary to me. I've already done it. But if you want to go in and stack it, and I just sort of wonder. I said, what do you get out of it? Like, do you feel happy after it? Is there something that you actually get out of it that means you keep doing it? But I think it's more habit now. So, Michelle, I'm with you. It doesn't worry me, but apparently I've got an atrocious style. I mean, he thinks I just throw things in there and don't worry where they are. I do actually place them in some order, but I don't have it high on my list of priorities to get all the dishes and cups symmetrical, and I'm probably not the only one. Got some more calls coming through on the pet peeves, the things in your house that drive you nuts. We'll get to them in a short moment on 3AW Afternoons.
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7: Hello. My wife, we've been together nearly 30 years, she's OCD, so all the socks in the line have to face left, the same colour peg. All the knives are going to face the same way. Same with the spoons, the forks. Every little ornament on the benches has to be in sets of threes. So I made an EBA early in the piece. You look after inside the house and I'll do outside, and we've been together nearly 30 years. That's it.
1: So is she genuinely OCD, or is it more an issue that she thinks you can't keep things clean enough?
7: She admits that she's OCD. Everything is in order, and that's fine. I love it. But I said to her, you look after inside and do nothing outside. That's my domain, and we're happy now.
1: Oh, geez, that's tiring for her, but I suppose that's how she functions. She likes it also.
7: She loves it. She loves it. She doesn't have to do anything, not wash cars, nothing. I'll do a whole lot outside. If she ever needs a hand, just call out, but she's fine.
1: And where does the tomato sauce live at your place, Sam?
7: In the pantry.
1: In the pantry. Okay, vote for the pantry. Thank you, Sam. Hello, Paul.
8: Oh, hi. I've got the best house ever. I get home, go in the shower, drop all my clothes everywhere. Next day, they're folding clean. Same with my dishes, bed linen, everything. So you just got to find a smart house.
1: A smart house. Is that still going on? Is the house still smart?
8: Yes, it is.
1: Oh, that's a pretty good arrangement for you, Paul. I wonder whether... I do know some people who like ironing. I'm trying to think of people who actually like doing stuff around the house. My mum finds ironing relaxing. I dislike ironing. I think it's unnecessary. I only do it when I absolutely have to. Would I be the kind of person that could be the smart house? Absolutely not. I don't think I've got that in my veins at all. Thank you, Paul. Hello, Luke.
9: Afternoon. I don't have a dishwasher. I wash dishes. And I live with my wife and mother-in-law. I know for a fact I do it better. But because I'm confrontational, I'm non-confrontational, I haven't told them.
1: Yep.
9: I just redo theirs.
1: I've had a situation in my house where we've had my parents-in-law stay and they've done the dishes and then my husband's just gone and redone them. And I'm like, do you want to explain to them why you're redoing them? Because I think they just use water and a brush. And he's like, we've got soap and I said, did you explain that to them? He said, yeah, I felt a bit stupid explaining to my parents that we've got soap to clean the dishes with. Is that the kind of situation you have?
9: Similar, but I just don't like having that conversation. So I'll quickly redo it to my standards.
1: Yep. Yep, I can relate. Thank you, Luke. Hello, Rick.
3: Hi, good afternoon. Biggest dispute in my household, my partner loves leaving the windows open whilst the heater is on.
1: Ah, yes.
3: She thinks we need fresh air. Oh, my God. It's just money flying out the window.
1: Yep, so it's in the same room as the heater, I take it. It's not like it's somewhere else in the house.
3: Oh, no. And sometimes there might be two windows open.
1: Yeah.
3: Oh, I just can't believe it. But anyway, what do you do?
1: Are you someone who needs the heater on and she just thinks it's too hot?
3: No, she needs the heater on.
1: Okay. But the window open as well.
3: Turn it on.
1: Yep. Rick, thank you for that. We've got a text message that's come through from Nick. Hi there. My wife leaves the pegs on the line after taking the washing off. It irritates me. The pegs also rust and become brittle from the sun. So annoying. That's me. Brittle pegs. I bought metal pegs because the plastic ones, I agree, were not doing too well with that tactic. But the metal ones are holding up much better, although they're a little bit more annoying to actually, like, clench and unclench when you put them on the line. I did a journalism degree, do you know? I did a journalism degree at Sydney University, and I'm talking about pegs on the line. Goals. Goals, everyone. Goals. Sherry Lee Biggs, somebody else very esteemed in the industry, Nine Weather presenter, joins us now. Hey, Sherry Lee.
10: Hello. Well, look, I am going to annoy you. I completely go without a washing line and I use a clothes horse. So
1: yep.
10: I'm on that end of the scale, peg free. But you won't be putting the washing out at the moment because there is plenty of rain around at the moment, especially north of the divide. We're seeing some pretty heavy falls up in the northeast of the state. In and around Melbourne, Geelong has collected 11 millimetres. In the city, though, 4 mil. And we are expecting these showers to start easing up later this afternoon and evening. We will see more rain tomorrow, though. Another 10 mil is possible with a top of 17 degrees. Then it's starting to, well, Wednesday into Thursday, looking pretty wet and windy with another 10 mil on Thursday. But it will be easing up over the weekend and pretty fresh, though. So we are definitely heading in to the coldest month of the year, that's for sure. But I'll have more details coming up at 4 and 6 o'clock.
1: Thank you, Sherry Lee. That doesn't sound very pleasant at all. Quick question on the back of the pegs question. Where does the tomato sauce live at your place? In the fridge, in the pantry?
10: Cupboard. We're a cupboard.
1: You're a cupboard.
10: Yeah, pantry.
1: Is it just because it's a better temperature when you put it on whatever you're having
10: with? Yeah, probably. And then it doesn't get too thick, you know. So I don't know. That's just where I've always kept it. I haven't thought too hard about it.
1: Fair enough. Sherry Lee Biggs, thank you for that. Looking forward to seeing your weather reports at 4 and at 6 o'clock. Well, everyone else, where does it live at your place? We've got plenty of calls to come back to after the break. And also Laura V, if you have an animal behavioural question for Laura V, call us now, 133-693. Back with headlines in a moment.
6: Traffic. Got something you want to say? You're in the right place. This is Melbourne's own 3AW. 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
11: Good afternoon. It's James Padley from Transport Victoria. In South Yarra, the left westbound lane remains closed on Alexandra Avenue following a vehicle collision at Punt Road. Emergency services are on scene with speeds at 40. One lane is able to pass with caution. There's also been a collision in Narrewarren North on Heatherton Road, eastbound at Belgrave Hallam Road, with emergency services also attending. There's a breakdown on the M80 Ring Road, Altonabound under the Sydney Road overpass, with the left-hand emergency lane closed and recovery crews en route, and speeds are set to 80 on Peninsula Link due to adverse weather and the reduced skid resistance following earlier works.
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7: Laura Spurway with you. Laura V is coming up. So if you've got any questions for her, our qualified animal behaviourist, hop on the lines now, 133-693. But first, news headlines. Hello, Jordan.
8: Laura, hello to you again. A federal Victorian MP has faced the Royal Commission into Anti-Semitism in Sydney, describing his devastation at the anti-Semitic attacks levelled at himself, his staff and his partner. Member for McNamara, Josh Burns, who is Jewish, described the concern he felt when his Melbourne electorate office was firebombed in 2024. A convenience store has been reduced to rubble following an arson attack in Melbourne's southeast. Offenders rammed a vehicle into Mentone Mart on Lower Dandenong Road around 4 this morning and set it alight. Another case of the H5N1 strain of the bird flu has been detected in a wild migratory seabird in Western Australia's Esperance region. This is an interesting one. Woolworths has launched Australia's first artificial AI assistant to change the way we buy groceries. The supermarket giant is rolling out Olive, which is a digital tool that can learn habits, scan the fridge, curate lists and plan weekly dinners. Do you reckon you'd use Olive?
7: Olive's my daughter, so if she wanted to cook me a meal, 100% go for it, Olive. So, that's a bit of a conflict in my household because I have a child with that name.
8: Yeah, fair enough.
7: Happily take anyone who would just sort the dinners for the week.
8: I mean, I would definitely use this. I've been using AI a lot to generate my shopping lists and just a plan for the week in terms of eating.
7: What about the household chores? Anything that you have disputes over?
8: Well, I'm in charge of dishwashing and cooking.
7: I don't know about that. I feel like you've got to be one or the other. If you cook, you don't wash up.
8: It's part of a little dispute. I was refusing to install a dishwasher. Yep.
7: Oh, Jordan.
8: Well, I didn't want to. We're renovating our kitchen
7: Fair
8: soon.
7: Enough,
8: I didn't want to bite the bullet and then throw it out later. So
7: the two chores it is.
8: That's it for the time being.
7: You've made your bit. I hope you get your dishwasher one day. It does make a difference. Thank you, Jordan Tunbridge. Albie, a quick call. Hello.
9: Discussion about sauce in the pantry or the fridge.
7: Yep.
9: You have to look at the bottle. It says outside, refrigerate after opening.
7: So yours is in the fridge.
9: Yep.
7: Mine's in the fridge too.
9: Yep.
7: Mine's in the fridge too.
9: Quite clearly there.
7: So when you read the label though, I mean, I wonder whether that actually means it keeps the product intact for longer or if it's just a disclaimer. You know how sometimes you don't know if it actually makes a difference? I always put everything in the fridge, but I know people who just don't like things cold.
9: Well, I'm putting it on stuff hot anyway, so it balances out.
7: Yep, fair enough. Thank you, Albie. Now it's time for Laura V.
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0: Still some lines free for you to talk to Laura V, 133-693. Give us a ring now. Laura V, our qualified animal behaviourist, creator of The Heel, a no-pull lead for dogs. Laura, great to have you with me again.
1: Laura, lovely listening to you. Thinking about putting things in the fridge, one thing I will never put in the fridge is chocolate. I don't know why anyone would put chocolate in the fridge. It has to go in the pantry.
0: It's harder to break when it's in the fridge, and I'm too impatient for that, so that's why I don't do it.
1: Yeah, I go through the whole block in one day anyway. Makes no difference to me.
0: Yep, I feel it. No, now quickly, how do you spoil your pets? 133-693 is a topic that we've come up with for our listeners, because we know there are some pets that are very pampered out there. What have you come across?
1: Oh, I can't. Well, my own story with my own animals. I know that I make many compromises and sacrifices to give them the best possible life at the expense of me. Certainly when I didn't have much of a career going, I'd be eating baked beans whilst my dogs would be eating fillet steak. So for me, this is not, well, I mean, that's a slight exaggeration, but certainly I've always been putting them before me. And now I've got two children, Laura, you know, I'm the bottom of the barrel, that's for sure. But I know that I'm not the only one, and people will go out without to provide for their pets. And it was interesting when you were talking about us wanting to talk about this topic, that apparently the Gen Z and millennials, this generation, more than 50% of women of these generations say they would prefer to have a dog or a cat over a child, for many reasons. But one of the main reasons is because they give us companionship. They're always loyal. They never talk back. They do all these wonderful things. And they are cheaper with the cost of living now. I think a lot of people are actually preferring to pamper their pets over actually having kids. What do you reckon about that?
0: Well, I was going to say it's the other thing about them being happy to see you. But when I get home from work, my kids are young enough that they still run at the door. So I get that. But when they get older, they're not going to do that anymore. And I think that's when I'll really miss it. So I've got two kids and no pets, because I will just end up doing the work. If we get pets, I'm going to wait until they're older so they can chip in with the chores, because pets are work. And I know, I don't think they're as much work as children. And I've got some friends who have pets who, you know, don't know the difference or haven't had kids. So they'll tell you they are, but I think it's, you've got to consider it, because it is work. It's not just having an animal in your house that looks cute all the time.
1: Oh, it's so true. Yeah, and they don't look cute forever. They, you know, when they're puppies, they're kind of like those, you know, your little ones that run up to the door when you get home. When they reach their tween or teenage years, this is the most popular time that dogs end up in the pounds, when they reach 1 or 2 years of age, because they're not cute. They're super destructive, but they're just being a dog. And so it's so important. You're
0: Sounds
1: right.
0: Sounds like teenagers.
1: Except they are quite a bit of work, and but they do always greet you at the door, no matter what age they are. So they're still cooler than kids, I reckon.
0: What about prams, Laura? Are people really putting their pets in prams? I mean, I've seen some. Is it becoming more of a thing?
1: It is. Look, I've got conflicting feelings about this. I think that there's a difference between putting your dog in a pram because it's cute and you want it to look like your fur baby, compared to you've got an elderly dog who still wants that mental enrichment to go out and sort of experience the world with you, but they're arthritic and they can't move. So I'm all for that way. But people that get little dogs that, you know, that they want to sort of be their fur baby and to put in a pram and treat like a child is definitely not on my top list of priorities when getting a dog. So there's like, I guess there's a couple of ways to go about it. But, you know, there's lots of people I see, particularly around where I live on the peninsula, people who've got older little dogs or even medium to larger dogs in sort of different wheeled apparatuses, taking their dogs around so that they can still experience the joy of the outdoors. And I think, you know, I think that's a lovely thing to be able to do if you can, and if you're not worried about people judging you.
0: 133-693. Laura is here to answer your questions, any pet-related questions you may have. We will kick it off with Alf. Hi, Alf.
2: Oh, g'day, Laura. And look, I've got a King German Shepherd. She constantly barks, particularly when she's let outside with a particular neighbour. I don't know what to do, but anyway.
1: Okay, so you've got a dog who's innately designed to be protective. Have you had German Shepherds before, Elf?
2: No.
1: No. Okay. So one thing we need to get our heads around when we get a particular breed of dog is that they're often bred for particular roles historically. And so when we bring them into our regular everyday life and they do the normal things that they're bred to do, it can be a little bit bothersome to us, even though they're doing a very normal thing from their perspective. So German Shepherds barking around a territory is a very normal, important behaviour for them. So sometimes we need to make some compromises and accept that that's a behaviour that your dog's going to do. But if it becomes something that is, I suppose, distressing for your dog, so if they're always sitting at the gate or the door or the fence and they're waiting for that person to be there and it sort of it takes over their life and their happiness and health, that's when we need to do something about it. So that might mean, Alf, that you need to block blinds, turn up 3AW, work on calling your dog back to you when they start barking and giving them a really high-value reward, giving them more enrichment, so allowing them to do behaviours that they're meant to do as a German Shepherd and as a dog that allow them to do those, you know, get it out of their system, that are not actually barking at the neighbour. So there's a few things you need to do, but keep in the back of your mind, Alf, that you've got a German Shepherd who's innately designed to do that kind of behaviour.
0: Thank you for that, Alf. Laura, another quick one. We were talking earlier about how people may have got their names or who they named their kids after or their pets. How did your dogs get their names?
1: Harry is one of my dogs. He was from a TV show we did a couple of years ago on the ABC called New Leash on Life. And he was the spare dog. And at the time, Prince Harry had released
0: the
1: book.
0: Yep.
1: Yeah. So we called him Harry the Spare. We've also got Cashew. He already had that name. We're his fourth home, but he had carried that name throughout his life, and his little chihuahua. And my beautiful late Chester, I named him Chester because I couldn't think of a name that was good enough for him for a few days. And then I used to call him my little treasure chest. And Chester sort of evolved from there. So, yeah, it's funny how we name our dogs. I think lots of people like to give their dogs really quite interesting names. I remember meeting a guy at the park who had a couple of big poodles called Godfrey and Hoover, I think, back in the day. But lots of people give their dogs very human names like Colin and all sorts of different things. What would you call your dog if you could be convinced by your kids to get one?
0: Well, we had a family dog. We named him Leo because he was a Pomeranian. So it was like Leo the Lion. He had, you know, they're very furry. They kind of look like mini lions. And then we had a cat called Hamlet because we were debating whether or not to have the cat. So I was doing, I think it was year 10 Shakespeare at the time, and it was whether the cat was to be or not to be. So Hamlet, that's how we came up with Hamlet.
1: I love it. It's very, weird, very thoughtful. There was a lot going on.
0: There was. We were very academic. Got another call that's come through for you, Laura. Hello, John.
3: Oh, hello. What is, how are you going?
0: Good, thanks.
3: We have an old golden retriever, Benny. He's just gone 15 years old, actually, but his back legs are not good. Haven't been good for a long time. He struggles to get up, but we give him a hand from time to time. But the situation is, through the night, he's an inside dog, and he can't get outside to do his business. You know, he just sleeps there and does his business, and it's getting to a point where we have to clean up after him all the time, you know what I mean?
1: Yeah. And, John, that is one of the many privileges of having a dog live to a ripe old age of 15. It's something that we have to learn to live with, but incontinence is something that can be managed, and something that I think would be worth having a chat with your vet about, because there can be a whole range of different causes for incontinence. And sometimes dogs that fall in their bed, they're not incontinent, but they've got something else going on. So before we start looking at how to change a behaviour that your dog is not doing on purpose, let's look at what's causing that incontinence and see if there's some way we can manage that. But in the meantime, there are things that you can buy that are, you know, sort of waterproof, that are soil proof, that you can just chuck in the wash or throw out, so that help sort of manage that issue in terms of the environment that you've got inside. But please don't put your dog outside. Keep them warm, keep them safe to help them live a much longer, happier life.
0: Thank you for that, John, and thank you, Laura. We'll keep you over the break if we can. There's some other calls coming through. So 133-693, Laura V is sticking around. If you have any pet-related questions, send them our way. We've got the right person to answer your questions. More on 3AW Afternoons with Laura V in a moment.
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0: Coming up after 3 o'clock is Shane McInnes, our drive presenter. Hello, Shane.
15: Hello.
0: What is happening on your show?
15: Laura, coming up this afternoon. Interesting comments made by former Supreme Court Justice Lex Lasry that have caught my eye. Whether or not the media should be able to challenge the decisions of the judiciary. Lex Lasry claiming the justice system is being compromised by cynical, performative outrage and political theatre.
0: Sounds like you.
15: You think it's performative?
0: What you do?
15: Yeah.
0: 100%.
15: It's absolutely not performative outrage. It is an echo of what transpires within the community. It's not performative at all.
0: But you've got the voice.
15: No, I've got the voice, but I'm not putting on a performance. I'm not trying to faux outrage here. I'm trying to come across.
0: You are genuinely outraged.
15: Well, I think given some of the sentences and the bail that we see within the community.
0: Yes, I do agree with that.
15: I think there is a fair reason to be outraged about it, but I will debate at 133-693. Also, your experiences with roadside assist. There was an interesting video that popped up on Instagram where a woman, and we'll speak to her, Laura Johnston, called out for roadside assist, those that came to help her, no identification, no uniform,
0: dodgy,
15: no identifiable car, who's actually pulling up alongside you in the evening time, and 7 in 10 Aussies say they're happy. You're happy, aren't you?
0: Oh, yeah, this is that thing that says none of us are happy in Victoria, right?
15: Victorians aren't happy. Victorians aren't happy. Why? And do you defy the rule here in Victoria? 133-693.
0: Are you happy?
15: To 3. Delighted. Thrilled to be.
0: No performative there.
15: Always nice to be with you. You know that.
0: Poor Shane has to come in here.
15: 12 till 3 Sundays. So that's the happiest time of my week.
0: It is fun. It is fun. Have a good show, Shane.
15: Laura.
0: Thank you. Time now for some finance.
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0: Steve Daglian is on the line, equity market commentator from CommSec with a finance update. G'day, Steve. How's the Aussie market performing? And some information from the RBA today. What does that mean for rates?
16: Hello, Laura. Exactly right. Thank you for having me and thanks for asking such lovely questions. The Aussie market is down slightly today by a tenth of a percent, so which means we've completely ignored gains out of the United States last night. But it is also the last day of the month, quarter and financial year. Now, the Aussie market has improved across all three of those. In June, we're up about 1%. Over the June quarter, we're up 4%. And over the financial year, we're only up about 3%, which under the circumstances is not terrible, considering we've had some rate hikes. We've had the Iran war, of course, in the US, and then tariffs a while back as well. The reason why we're underperforming the US market, which is up about 20% in 12 months, is the fact that we've largely missed out on the AI boom, which has been a driver of the American markets. Our market is much more mining and financials heavy. As far as your question around the Reserve Bank, we had the minutes out from that last meeting a couple of weeks ago when the RBA kept rates on hold. It was a unanimous decision. Nothing in there that really dramatically changes our view that rates are probably on hold for the rest of the year, unless inflation surprises to the upside, I guess, in a few months' time. But we've already had three rate hikes in Australia in 2026, and for now, most likely, rates are going to be on hold for the foreseeable future.
0: Okay, Steve, thank you for that. Steve Daglian there from CommSec. Let's get back to your calls for Laura V, who is still on the line. Thank you for holding on, Laura. Hello, Cheryl.
17: Hi, Laura. I've got a spoodle who will not use the doggy door, and I can't coax her to come in or out the doggy door, and her cousin comes in and out, and she still just stands at the door looking pathetic.
18: Okay. Cheryl, quick question: have you tried removing the flap at all?
17: In the previous house, I pinned the flap up and she would come in and out of that, yes.
18: Mm-hmm.
17: But the new house has four flaps and there's no way to pin them up.
18: Okay. I think we need to try and figure out some way to be able to do that, because the problem is that physical barrier of that perspex flap or whatever it's made of, it makes lots of noise, it's heavy, you've got a little dog, there's a whole range of reasons why your dog won't want to use it. So even if you try to use roast chicken, they still won't. So if we can find some inventive way, and I'm happy to talk to you off air about this, lauravee.com.au, send me an email, Cheryl, if we can invent some way to be able to do that, because otherwise it's just going to become increasingly stressful for both of you. But once you manage that, we can have great success in her learning how to use this doggy door. In the meantime, you're just going to have to take your doggo out through the other door every hour, I suppose. It's going to be a very fun full-time job for you in the meantime.
0: Thank you, Cheryl. Probably worth having a chat to Laura off air, and she can make your life a little bit easier. Hello, Rob.
19: Hello. How are you today?
0: Good, thanks.
19: Look, thanks for taking my call. I've got a dog that's he's forever at the moment scratching. He keeps scratching his ears, he's scratching his body. I found he's got like some little, I don't know if they're warts or something on his body, but the poor bugger is driving him insane and driving me insane with it.
18: Oh, yeah, I can imagine. Yeah, and Rob, what breed is he?
19: Cocker Spaniel.
18: His ears, yeah. Has he had ear problems before, or is this the first time it's presented?
19: Oh, he's sort of had ear problems before, but I've cleaned them up and then he's been on. But this is his whole body. He used to just, you know, scratch his ears and we'd fix them up. And then I took him to the vets and I had some medication for his ears. But now he seems to be itching all over.
18: Yeah, I think probably Robert does warrant another vet visit if he can. If he's got sort of lesions or warts or whatever you think he's got all over his body, it's very unlikely that we're going to be able to change that behaviour without fixing the cause. And that might mean that he needs potentially even different food. It might mean that he needs a medication, a topical medication to go all over his body, or a medication to help with the inflammation. So I can't obviously give you advice on that. Have a chat with your trusted vet and hopefully they'll be able to do some sort of cheap, easy medication that will help to reduce that inflammation and keep it like that long term.
0: Thank you, Rob.
19: Again, who did you say would do? Sorry?
18: Sorry, say that again, Rob?
19: Who did you say that some cheap medication? What you can do...
18: Yeah, look, have a chat with your vet, but there are ways that you can get prescriptions, but you need a diagnosis first because we can give our dog any type of medication, but if we don't know what the cause is, we're never going to be able to fix the problem. It could be food, it could be allergies, it could be just simply the fact that he's a Cocker Spaniel and he's aging and he needs a little bit more help from a prescription medication. So please give your vet a call on the phone and see what they want to advise and go from there and let us know how you go.
0: Thank you, Rob. Laura, just a quick question on the allergies. We know that, well, Melbourne is what, the allergy capital of Australia when it comes to humans and hay
18: capital
0: fever.
18: Is that
0: the same with dogs? Is that the same with pets and allergies? How common is it and what are the triggers?
18: Yeah, it really is, Laura. And the interesting thing is it's more sort of predisposed in different breeds. So sort of a lot of these designer breeds, your oodle-type dogs or your Cocker Spaniel-type dogs, they will be more predisposed to allergies. And so it's difficult because lots of people are wanting to get these sorts of dogs for a whole range of other hypoallergenic reasons, but they come with their own problems. So, yes, it is, but it can be managed with good food, with good environmental management and sometimes medication as well.
0: Laura, thank you for your time. Look forward to chatting to you next week.
18: Thank you, lovely.
0: Laura V there, lauravee.com.au, qualified animal behaviourist. She'll be on the show next week. If you've got any pet-related questions, she is the person to talk to. We'll wrap up 3AW Afternoons in a moment.
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20: Good afternoon. It's James Padley from Transport Victoria. Malvern Road in Paran is blocked in both directions due to a vehicle collision involving a tram just east of Williams Road. Recovery crews are on scene. Consider Toorak Road or High Street instead. Route 72 trams are also affected in both directions. And in South Yarra, the left westbound lane is closed on Alexandra Avenue due to a vehicle collision at Punt Road. Emergency services are on scene with one lane able to pass with caution. And finally, in Narre Warren North, there's been a collision on Heatherton Road travelling eastbound at Belgrave Hallam Road with emergency services also attending.
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0: Thank you for your company on this Tuesday. We're heading towards the 3 o'clock news. Appreciate all the calls, emails, texts. We've covered a lot of ground from elderly drivers to Tupperware Pete. Let's get Tupperware. It's been a lot of fun, hasn't it? Good on you, Pete. Good on you, Pete. You keep doing you. Remember, you can keep the conversation going at any time. Afternoons at 3aw.com.au is our email. Tomorrow on the program, Paul Gover. He is the guy to tell you anything you need to know about anything cars, and he'll give it to you straight. So stay tuned for that one. Your calls will be welcome. Shane McInnes is up next. We'll chat to you tomorrow for midday. Please stay safe out there on the roads. It's pretty miserable. We've had quite a few traffic reports come through. The drive team will be all over that as well. Appreciate your time today. Great to be with you as always. Have a good afternoon.

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1: 15 degrees in Melbourne, rain increasing tomorrow, a top of 17. It's 3 o'clock. Good afternoon, I'm Jordan Tunbridge. Federal Labor MP Josh Burns has described his devastation at the anti-Semitic attacks levelled at himself, his staff and his partner. The member for McNamara, whose St Kilda office was firebombed in 2024, has faced the Royal Commission into Anti-Semitism. His partner, Animal Justice Party MP Georgie Purcell, has also delivered an explosive submission, sharing dozens of screenshots of the relentless online attacks, including comments about starving her baby.
2: It's a weird feeling knowing that your partner has to take abuse because they're in a relationship with you. It's a pretty awful feeling, actually. Not because I feel sorry for myself, but because Why should she have to deal with that? Hate and misogyny and anti-Semitism, that's a lot to sort of walk into. Yeah, it's devastating.
1: Shadow Attorney General James Newbury has refused to speculate on the action which will be taken against Liberal MP Moira Deeming. The party is considering the next steps it will take after Mrs. Deeming refused to apologise to Matthew Guy for accusing him of assault. Mrs. Deeming has now turned on leader Jess Wilson and party officials, accusing them of engaging in public PAC bullying over their handling of the matter. Mr. Newbury wouldn't say whether he agrees she has been bullied.
3: I'm not going to comment on what she is saying, other than to say my view is the party should take action. It is taking action and they will make a statement in time. I think that they will be dealing with this urgently.
1: The Prime Minister's banking details have allegedly been accessed by two Ernst & Young employees working at the Commonwealth Bank. The Sydney men have been sacked. Charges have been laid, with one also accused of distributing Anthony Albanese's personal information. A convenience store has been reduced to rubble following an arson attack in Melbourne's southeast. Offenders rammed a vehicle into Mentone Mart on Lower Dandenong Road around 4 this morning and set it alight. Sam O'Loughlin from Mentone Fire Station says around 20 residents, including a family of four, were forced to flee their nearby homes.
4: The shop's totally written off, as you can imagine. There is a car in there. We think it's a Tesla, but it's hard to tell. So, yeah, quite extensive.
1: Police are appealing for public assistance after a pedestrian was struck by a car in Melbourne's east following a dispute over an off-lead dog. A dark-coloured SUV hit the 41-year-old St Albans man on Jollymont Road in Forest Hill on Sunday night before driving off, leaving him injured on the road. In finance, the All Ordinary is down 13 points, one Australian dollar trading at 68.69 US cents.
0: Finance. Your business should serve your family, not the other way around. Take control back with Your Business Angels. Repair the past. Rescue the future.
1: Former rugby league player Matt Hill will make his debut for Hawthorn against Melbourne on Saturday after Nick Watson was ruled out for the trip to Launceston. There's selection pressure at the D's. Swingman Harrison Petty needs to get through training this week to return from a hamstring injury, while coach Stephen King says Latrell Pickett and Bailey Laurie could also be recalled.
5: We want to reward, have some selection integrity, so Trelly kicked four in a pretty terrible day at Willie, so he looked like he was running on top of the ground and more importantly executed. So he got a lot of the ball, which is great, and executed in front of goal. And Bailey played midfield minutes, which was good. He's, whenever you send a player back, you want them to respond.
1: And two European heavyweights have lost in the round of 32 at the FIFA World Cup after going down in penalty shootouts. The Netherlands losing to Morocco after Germany was stunned by Paraguay. A little earlier, Brazil beat Japan to advance. That's the latest news and sport.
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8: 3AW Traffic, Monty Python's Spamalot, starring Stephen Curry, Jazz Flowers and Nick White, opens at the Athenaeum Theatre in September. 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
9: Hello, Dan Belling, Transport Victoria. In Prahran, Malvern Road closed both ways between Williams and Orong Roads due to a collision. Use High Street instead. Route 72 trams diverting via Dandenong Road. South Yarra, an accident on Alexandra Avenue, citybound prior to Punt Road. Drivers using the right turn lane to pass, so consider Toorak Road instead. Collision in Narre-Warren North, Heatherton Road to Belgrave, Hallam Road, and buses replacing Frankston line trains between South Yarra and Caulfield due to a track fault. If you're leaving the city, take a Sandringham line train to South Yarra or a Crampon or Pakenham line train to Caulfield.
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1: Cloudy tomorrow, rain increasing at top of 17 and overnight low 12. Thursday, showers, wind easing 15. Friday, showers 15. Saturday, showers 13. Sunday, cloudy 14. And Monday, sunny 14. On the bays, northerly winds 10 to 15 knots. Waves below a metre. It's 14 at Glen Waverley, 11 at Fernie Creek. In the city, 15 degrees. I'm Jordan Tunbridge on Melbourne's own 3AW.
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13: We are always running for the
14: and welcome to a Tuesday edition of Drive. I want to ask you a simple question off the top. Do media commentators and politicians have the right to be critical of judicial decisions that they disagree with? Is it their right, and in turn your right, to question sentences or decisions on bail handed down by the courts? 133-693. Now, the reason I pose this question today is I was fascinated by a speech given by former Supreme Court Judge Lex Lasry at a conference in Bali last week. Now, Mr. Lasry discusses performative outrage by media commentators and contends, quote, media critics of the judiciary and politicians require that judges be in touch with community expectations, whatever that means and however it might be measured. Now, I would have thought that community expectations were fairly clear, especially in a state like Victoria, whereby young recidivist offenders have been released on bail time and time and time again. That is not in line with community expectations. In that instance, I would have thought the definition is fairly clear. Now, Lasry adds, quote, community expectations have come to mean what angry media commentators want it to mean. Heavier sentences, as though you can have that view globally, end quote. With due respect, Mr. Lasry, is it possible media commentators sound angry because of the built-up frustration within the community surrounding lighter sentences and the ease with which some repeat offenders are actually handed bail? And it's not just media commentators and politicians on both sides of the aisle questioning some of the decisions made by the judiciary. Victoria Police, those on the front line looking to protect and keep Victorians safe, they're fed up as well. Now, the media and you, the audience, raising concerns about sentencing and bail is also a catalyst for change. It was only when the media highlighted issues around bail, including on this program, that we finally saw the government act. Bail reform, adult time for violent crime. That didn't just happen on a whim. It happened because the media brought the story to the fore and outlets like 3AW were a vehicle for change. Being critical of decisions, questioning rulings, should surely be a part of our public discourse. I agree, most of us don't have the legal nous that our judges and magistrates have. We know that. But we have a fair idea of what's acceptable and what's not in our community. And whereby judges, in many instances, are required to use their discretion, we need to be able to question and evaluate decisions, even if some in the judicial system believe the notion of, quote, community expectations is something of a fallacy. I want to hear from you. 133-693. Is it important to call out decisions we don't agree with? Is it important to question how verdicts are derived? 133-693. Or do we need to accept what the judiciary says as gospel and fall into line with their decisions? 133-693. Your emails are welcome. drive@3aw.com.au. Joining me here live in the studio is Tony Parsons, former magistrate. Tony, good afternoon.
15: Good afternoon, Shane.
14: Thank you for your time.
15: Pleasure.
14: What did you make of Lex Lazary's speech?
15: I think it was a frustrated call from the recently retired Supreme Court judge about the level and intensity of invective that seems to come from a number of community sources, including sometimes the media, that he regards as unfair and that he is concerned will impugn the independence of the judiciary. It's interesting that his speech was originally called the separation of power here and then, but he changed it to the art of shouting at the scoreboard. And, you know, that's a tongue-in-cheek change. But I think what it means is that the scoreboard tells us all who the winners and losers are. Shouting at the scoreboard never got us anywhere, never will. But he sees that as what's happening and worries that it will impugn the integrity and independence of the court over time.
14: Do we focus on the scoreboard because there has been such a slant whereby we have seen these recidivist offenders get bailed time after time, individuals who are not just bailed once or twice, but 10 or 20 times? And I think it is these stories that really impact the community. They're the stories that impact media commentators and arguably, to quote Lex Lazary, make media commentators angry.
15: Well, I'm going to just pull you back there. 10 or 20 times seems to be a long bow, Shane, but taking what you say, I think the problem that Lex is trying to get across is that the independence of the institution is critically important. You know, our Westminster system has three separate arms of government that should act independently, the parliament, the executive and the judiciary. And if they're independent, they can focus on fulfilling their roles and together we've got a governable, governed society. And he sees that encroachment by the intensity of some of the criticisms coming the judiciary's way. You know, the problem is not difficult to solve. If the community rise up in outrage at the decisions being made under our current laws, it's not that difficult to change the laws. If our politicians, if the Attorney General takes the view that the laws are inappropriate, they can be changed.
14: And those laws don't get changed without media speaking up, without our callers ringing in, without us giving an opinion, without it being spoken about in social media. If everyone had been quiet around the youth crime crisis that we've experienced over the past 2 years, I'd argue nothing would have changed.
15: Well, you're shooting the messenger in this case. That would be Lex's argument. He's saying that the hand grenades are being lobbed at the courts. I speak euphemistically. And really, the community, if they're outraged about our laws, should be going to their politicians and saying, well, fix them. You know, the courts will always act at arm's length. They will always use their best endeavours to interpret the law and apply it, whether they agree with the law or not. And I think we can say that the courts do a pretty good job of that. But the parliament's got the power to fix the laws. If the parliament doesn't want people who've been bailed 10 times to get an 11th go, put it in the Act. It'll be simple as that.
14: I guess, though, my argument is, Tony, is that the Parliament doesn't act until there is that public cry for help, until there is that reaction, that push from the public, and that push from the public comes via the media reporting.
15: It
14: comes via the media saying, hold on, why are these people getting bail? Why is that sentence so light?
15: Right.
14: And that, in some regards, can inflame the public.
15: But it
14: is only then that the politicians act, and therefore act on the decisions that people like yourself are making.
15: Yeah, look, so often in the media, I see the criticism aimed directly at the courts, and I just think it's misplaced. You know, of course, it's easy to nail the courts. They very rarely come out publicly, certainly not while they're in the middle of hearing cases. People very rarely read their decisions. And I still say that the people who've got the power to fix this and have a sworn duty to fix it are the people sitting at Spring Street.
14: This notion of community expectations, I think Mr. Lazary in his speech was quite harsh on community expectations and this notion and pushing it to the side. But where I think that does come to the fore is, I mean, you use an example of the 16-year-old who was bailed after a firebombing.
15: Yeah.
14: 2 days later, he is arrested for bashing an off-duty police officer in Melbourne. He faces another judge. He's given bail again.
15: Yeah.
14: And people in the public, in the media, you sit back and you look at that and you go, how? And I think community expectation, again, that quote, goes, hold on, he's done the wrong thing once, he's been given a chance, he's done the wrong thing again, and he gets another chance.
15: Yeah.
14: And what's going to happen to the next community member walking down South Bank? Are they going to be at risk?
15: I hope not. I certainly hope not. But that's been a debate in the media for quite some time now. The judge that ultimately gave him bail said he had strong family support, strong prospects of employment, and he had alternatives other than being locked up. Now, I don't want to be apologising for anybody who assaults a police officer. They are critical and important members of our community institutions. But the really serious crime was the supervision order he got for the firebombing. That was outrageous. I think it's a step down to then get involved in a street fight for a 16-year-old. So, you know, the judge that gave him bail, and it was a judge, is no easy touch, but he took into account all of these things. Also knowing that if you lock kids up and you brutalise them in the custody system, and he's only 16, he's still a child, you almost guarantee they're turning them into lifetime criminals in their adult lives. So there's a whole lot of considerations that weigh. I wasn't in the court.
14: No, of course not. Yeah. You say he's only 16 and still a child. At that age, you still know right from wrong.
15: Of course you do.
14: And I think this is where, again, the community and society as a whole go, who is being protected? Is it the person committing the crime and the person putting the community at risk? Or is the community the priority? And again, taking my view, and this is my opinion, I take a step back and I go, I don't care if this bloke had good family values. That to me is irrelevant. An innocent man got bashed.
15: Yeah.
14: The case of the firebombing is there as well, which could cause death in some instances.
15: Yeah.
14: Why are we looking after him as opposed to the community as a whole? That if he is posing a risk to the community, why are we worrying about his needs as opposed to the needs of the wider community?
15: Well, because we need to look at the wider community and understand that when young people commit offences, if there's a possibility of getting them on the straight and narrow, it's definitely worth the risk, because we know without any doubt that if we just lock kids up, we are going to institutionalise them, they'll be brutalised, and they will be in and out of our criminal courts till the age of 60. So that needs to be taken into account, as well as the services and supports that can be offered. And this kid did spend 10 days in custody before he was released on bail.
14: But you can say it's worth the risk. It wasn't worth the risk for the off-duty police officer
15: who then gets attacked. Yeah, I know. I concur. My sympathies are with him, as are the whole community. But how long do you lock a kid up for In a street fight like that, okay, he spent 10 days and he's got prospects of rehabilitation. You know, you take one position, the magistrate or the judge in the case concerned obviously took a different one. So far, fingers crossed, it seems to be working, although I don't know if it is or the details, but maybe the risk that was taken, if this kid actually turns the corner, would be worth it.
14: Before I let you go, taking the speech of Lex Lasry as a whole,
15: yeah.
14: Do you think in public discourse we do have the right to question the decisions that are made in court? Now, I'm not saying threaten the individual judge, violence, individual threats. Oh, I don't concur with any of that.
15: No.
14: But to question the decisions that are made, and are they based on community expectations, even though Lex Lasry disagrees with that,
15: yeah.
14: Do you think that in the public realm, politicians as well have the right to have that discussion?
15: Of course they do. Of course we all do. We live in a free society and we're entitled to voice our views. I think Lex's concern is that when it crosses the boundary line and turns into vilification, a vicious personal assault on the decision maker in the judiciary, that's where you've got to draw the line. And that's, the judge is always going to, generally speaking, apply their oath, which is to apply the law as they see it. And of course they can be criticised and should be, and that's fine. But I think Lex was concerned that there's too many occasions where it's just gone too far.
14: Do you think on the most part our courts are handling the youth crime crisis well?
15: Yeah, I do. I do. And I think Parliament intervenes when it has to. It makes tweaks when it has to. It does so cautiously, as it should. We are nevertheless dealing with children. So
14: even with these recidivist offenders who you count as children but are around, can be 14, 15, 16.
15: Well, it's the law that says they're children. You know, they're not in the adult jurisdiction, so a different set of principles apply because they're children. We can change the age, and we have recently done that with the minimum age. So these things can be played with. Their Parliament's responsibility. The court's role is to apply the law as best they can, applying their oath, and that is to apply the law without fear or favour. And I think Lex wants that, but I just think he wants the community to be a little selective in the language they use, because, you know, it can impugn the integrity of the justice system.
14: Tony Parsons, former magistrate, I appreciate you coming in this afternoon.
15: Most welcome. Thanks, Shane.
14: Tony Parsons joining us on 3AW. I want your reaction. 133-693. Your calls right after this.
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9: Hello, Dan Belling from Transport Victoria. In Paran, Malvern Road blocked in both directions between Williams and Orong Roads due to a collision. Best to use High Street instead. Route 72 trams diverting via Dandenong Road. In Preston, a van's broken down on Bell Street. Eastbound at St George's Road is blocking the left lane at the lights. That's heading towards Heidelberg. There's a lane closed northbound on the Hume Freeway at Tallaroo due to road damage, and buses replacing Frankston line trains between South Yarra and Caulfield due to a track fault. If you're leaving the city, take a Sandringham line train to South Yarra or a Cranbourne or Pakenham line train to Caulfield.
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14: As I said, the comments of Lex Lasry in his speech, I was just bewildered by. Again, where he says community expectations have come to mean what angry media commentators want it to mean. I don't think it's about that at all. I think media commentators, including myself, you get frustrated having to do these stories all the time. You get frustrated on the audience's behalf. You get frustrated seeing these stories come to the fore. And sure, that can come out as anger as well, but I don't think that there is an issue with judges considering community expectations when they make rulings, whether it's about bail or sentences. 133-693, your reaction to that and to what Tony Parsons had to say. Brad, good afternoon.
25: G'day, Sean. How are you, mate?
14: Good, thank you.
25: I think we drastically need a change of government, and this is only me personally. I think all judges should be made to reapply for their jobs again, mate. Because they're so left-wing leaning that the victims of crime have just become collateral damage for trying to keep kids out of jail. If these kids continue to commit crime, how are they learning by just releasing them all the time? It used to be breach bail, do jail. Where's that gone?
14: That's where I get frustrated, Brad, where, you know, a first-time offender, if it's not an aggravated burglary or something similar, okay, we give them bail, kids make a mistake. But that second time, hold on, and the example I gave of the 16-year-old, now in my mind, you know what you're doing as a 16-year-old. You might, in the eyes of the law, still be considered a child or be in the children's court, but you know right from wrong. You know the distinction. There is a big difference between a 9-year-old and a 16-year-old. Thanks, Brad. Hi, Mick.
26: G'day, mate. I just wanted to say, just as there's no consequences for these, and I don't really mind if they're juvenile or 18 or 16, there is no consequences for these juveniles, and there's no consequences for the magistrates. If the magistrates and judges grant bail to a violent offender and then they go and violently re-offend, where's the consequence for the magistrate or the judge?
14: There isn't.
26: They just go about their day like, oh, well, that was just bad luck that kid re-offended. Not good enough.
14: It was interesting. Lex Lasry in his speech alluded to comments made by James Newbury, who's the Shadow Attorney General. We had him on the program yesterday where he said, you know, a Wilson government is going to talk to the judges and increase, you know, what they expect in terms of community expectations. And Lex Lasry wasn't happy with that. And again, but if that's the government of the

0: guys, and off they go. And that's the key point that people like Parkinson don't understand.
1: Toby Parsons, who was just in the studio with me, and again, I appreciate Tony Parsons making himself available, because he didn't have to. He came into the studio, and I appreciate that, because I think it's important to get both sides of the argument. I don't agree with many of the points that he made, but it's important to be able to have that conversation, and that I do appreciate. But you make a fair point, Darren, in that there are cases that we have learned about previously and have been spoken about on this show with Jackie, whereby these recidivist offenders are getting chance after chance after chance, so that they know that there's no repercussion. And there's this argument that, oh, you've got to balance the risk. Well, take the off-duty police officer, for example. The bloke had his head absolutely kicked in by this individual just days after he'd been arrested for a firebombing. So he was out on bail for the firebombing, attacks the off-duty police officer. Oh, well, it's worth the risk. Well, tell that to the police officer. By the way, he then got bail again for that assault. That is where community expectation is out of whack. And you can be critical of this misnomer, if you like, of community expectation, but that is exactly what it is. It is the overall pub test. How is it seen that someone can go on bail time after time after time? G'day, John.
0: Yeah, g'day, Shane. Look, I've been listening to all these comments from various people in the community and about those recidivist offenders. What someone needs to do is, and as you know, the judges seem to keep re-releasing them all the time, right, as we know, right, over history. Yeah. Now, why don't they actually set up, and I don't know, I haven't heard anybody talk about this, set them up similar, not don't put them in boot camp, similar to boot camp, right, leave them there for a year, but with an actual offender that's been rehabilitated to be part of the program.
1: John, I think, you know, these are things that need to be done, whereby you have offenders talking to those. And that, there are a lot of programs like this to say, hey, don't take the path I've taken. Be better. And that is all part of the rehab. That is all part of the learning. Now, I'm not saying that if these kids offend, lock them up and throw the key away. But there needs to be consequences for actions. And too often there is not. And you want to talk about community expectations, you can put it up in capital letters, bright fancy letters if you like. All it is that we want consequences for doing the wrong thing. Consequences, not a slap on the wrist. Keen to continue with your calls, 133-693. You can email us, drive at 3aw.com.au. Your emails, your text messages at any time, 0477-693-693. We'll get to them on the other side of the break. Right now, though, let's check news headlines with Jordan Tunbridge. Hey, Jordan.
2: Shane, good afternoon to you. A magistrate has blasted notorious white supremacist Thomas Sowell for hurling repugnant racist slurs and emulating the Nazi thugs of 1930s Berlin during a demonstration outside the Chinese consulate in Toorak. Sowell has been found guilty of offensive behaviour over his role in the neo-Nazi protest in 2024 and sentenced to an 18-month community corrections order. The federal Labor government maintains house prices will continue to grow, but at a slower pace than before, as it comes under pressure over its tax reforms. Jewish federal MP Josh Burns is testifying before the Royal Commission into Anti-Semitism, describing the fear he felt when his St Kilda electorate office was firebombed in 2024. Qantas customers who were denied refunds during the pandemic will soon receive notices about how they can apply for compensation. And in sport, a ripping day at the FIFA World Cup. Two European heavyweights have lost penalty shootouts in the round of 32. The Netherlands going down to Morocco after Germany was stunned by Paraguay. And Brazil beat Japan 2-1. Stoppage time winner there.
1: Jordan, nicely done. We'll hear from you in the news at 4 o'clock. 133-693. Keen to continue with your calls. 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It is a wet afternoon outside, so do take care on the roads. But anything you see, do let us know. Your calls right after this on 3AW Drive.
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4: Hello, Dan Belling, Transport Victoria. In Preston, a van's broken down on Bell Street, eastbound at St George's Road, blocking the left lane at the lights. That's heading towards Heidelberg. In Paran, clear.

0: Day collision from Malvern Road. All lanes reopen near Williams Road. Route 72 trams resuming. Trains are resuming on the Frankston line between South Yarra and Caulfield after an earlier track fault was fixed. Expect some delays for a little while. And Point Cook Road closed both ways over the Princes Freeway until mid-September for road widening and intersection upgrade works for access to Airport, Laverton stations, use Central Avenue, Merton Street and Railway Avenue.
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11: Coming up shortly, I want to hear your experiences with roadside assistance. There's a concerning story that I was made aware of on Instagram last night. I'm going to talk to the woman involved very shortly. Continuing to take your calls, though, 133-693. We've got heaps of texts coming through at the moment. Courts have zero integrity. Woke left judiciary, no independence. Another writes, tough courts seem to work in modern Western nations like Singapore. Another writes, I'd rather see a dangerous repeat youth offender spend their life in prison than their next innocent victim be in a wooden box for eternity. 133-693. This has raised a lot of emotions. Continue to take your calls. G'day, Stephen.
12: Yeah, the separation of powers argument is totally irrelevant because the three arms, the judiciary, the parliament, and even the police, are supposed to represent us, the public. We vote in the parliament to do what we ask them to do. The judiciary should reflect our views, and even the police have the ability with discretion to not prosecute offences that they don't believe the public supports.
11: Mm-hmm.
12: So they're all responsible to us.
11: I think too, Stephen, that if there were cases where the outcome didn't meet community expectations, you go, okay, everyone doesn't always think the same, obviously. Magistrates and judges come from a wealth of different backgrounds. The issue in Victoria at the moment when it comes to the crime crisis is that time and time again, youth offenders have gotten bail or their sentences have been totally inadequate. And that is where community expectation, I think, comes to the fore. Appreciate the call. G'day, Lana.
13: Hi, look, I'm the victim of the 14th car break-in, and I've got footage of someone on my property lurking around bedroom windows at 2:20 this morning. I'm terrified. I've had enough of this, really. I'm at my wit's end. I've contacted the police. They have this sort of robotic response. Oh, well, if we think it's significant, you know, we'll send someone out and they might fingerprint your car. Blah, blah, blah. And they're only interested if you've been injured or hurt so they can send an ambulance. But if you don't nip crime in the bud, what hope have we got?
11: Gee, Lana, that's scary. So even just this morning, you had vision on one of your security cameras of people lurking outside around your house.
13: They were in my yard. Like, you've got to come through a gate.
11: Yeah.
13: And I'm now going off to get chains and all sorts of things from Bunnings. They were in the yard right next to my bedroom window at 2:20 this morning. And how I deterred them, I'm not going outside, I flicked the light on and off, on and off. So it kind of looked maybe it could be a police car coming up the street, and they then ran out of the gate. But in the meantime, somebody else was robbing my, you know, breaking into my car. And my neighbours yesterday said to me, oh, there were two dodgy people cruising, a woman and a man on a push bike, checking out doors and houses and cars at about 2:30 in the afternoon.
11: See, this is where, Lana, I put the needs of the community ahead of the needs of the suspect. The fact that, you know, someone has committed these crimes, yet in the youth, in terms of youth crime justice, the magistrate is looking and going, oh, well, we don't want him to reoffend, and we need to rehabilitate him, and it's not good to lock him up, so we'll let him out again. But what about the needs of the community? What about the safety of the community? What about their requirements? They need to come first. They haven't offended. And again, we're talking about 15, 16, 17-year-olds, not 8, 9, 10-year-olds. There is a distinct difference when knowing right from wrong. Distinct difference. Hi, Jacob.
14: Good afternoon, Shane. Well, to me, Lex Lasry's comments are very much like, we're in an ivory tower and don't you dare criticise us, which I think is very wrong. And as Tony Parsons said, one of the few things I did agree with, yes, laws need to be changed, and I think we should have minimum sentences, but I think we need to go further and to make judges more accountable to community standards. I believe they should have just a fixed term, which may or may not be renewed, and the state upper house should appoint all judges.
11: I think it's fair to say, Jacob, that you should be accountable in those kind of things. I mean, in any job in the private sector, you're held to account. And again, we're not saying take, a criminal response to these judges or magistrates, but if time and time again, their decisions are out of line with what's expected either by the parliament or through a push from the community, they need to be held to account. And I think at the moment, it's just simply too hard to remove them from the bench. Hi, Bill.
15: G'day, Shano. I love your passion, mate. Look, most of the other callers have covered most things what I want to say, but I'm absolutely livid out here. I could kick my TV in, won't because it's a brand new one.
11: Don't do that. You'll have nothing to watch tonight.
15: No. but what I want to say, do you believe, this young guy, they call them children and all this stuff, these bloody blatant criminals, that burns the factory down that probably cost a couple of $1 million plus, and then later on punches the cop up. But you know what? In the law, with the minors, there's nothing to say that arson is a crime for minors. Could you believe that? Who's these idiots?
11: I certainly wasn't aware of that, Bill. I'll take you on face value on that one. I mean, that doesn't make sense in itself. And look, I know that you have to deal with youth offenders differently. And again, we're not saying lock them up, throw away the key. We're not saying that the first thing you do, you deserve to be locked up. But when time and time again you see these youth offenders bailed or getting inadequate sentences, that is where the questions come from the community. And back to the original issue, that is where politicians, be it the left or right side of politics, it is where the media have every right to discuss the decisions being made by the judiciary. This belief from Lex Lasry that, oh, just angry media commentators kind of stirring the pot and coming up with this fallacy of community expectations, it has nothing to do with that. The passion I show or Jackie shows or Tom shows is a reaction to the passion that you have out there in listener land as well. And I think the judiciary needs to take that on board. 133-693, continue to take your calls throughout the afternoon. Other side of the break, want to change tack. Roadside assist. I think most of us have it. Have you ever had a bad experience with it? 133-693, at 3:45.
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16: Hello, Dan Velling from Transport Victoria. In Ringwood, there's been a collision on the Maroondah Highway outbound after Kalinda Road. That's blocking the left-hand lane. Emergency services on the scene. Mature traffic is welled back past the car yards. In Preston, a van's broken down on Bell Street eastbound at St George's Road. So heading towards Heidelberg, it's stuck in the left lane at the traffic lights. Trains resuming on the Frankston line between South Yarra and Caulfield following an earlier track fault, but expect some delays through the afternoon as trains get back into position, and speeds down to 80 on Peninsula Link through Murriduck due to the wet weather.
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11: I was sent this story on Instagram last night. I want to know, have you ever had any issues with your roadside assist provider, because one woman has had an awful experience. Now, earlier in the year, Laura was broken down on the side of the road. It was 10 o'clock at night. Called her roadside assist provider for help. She was told someone would be there in 2 hours. Within 20 minutes, though, someone rocked up. I will let Laura Johnston, comedian and the victim in this incident, tell the rest of the story. Laura, good afternoon. What happened when the provider initially turned up?
0: Hi there. Thanks for having this chat with me. So 20 minutes in, a guy rocked up. He was in a beaten up old car. It had a broken back window, and he aggressively came over to my front door and then started motioning for me to open the door or wind down the window. And I asked for some identification, and he got really mad at me. He got so mad at me that he swore at me, and then he went back to his car and yelled over his shoulder that I was going to have to wait until the guys from Canberra came, which, out of context, because I did not believe that he was actually working for the company,
11: yeah,
0: a terrifying thing to hear.
11: That's incredibly scary when you're alone on the side of the road,
0: yeah,
11: late at night, no one else,
0: yeah,
11: is around. Did you call the roadside assist provider back, and what? Was he a legitimate, provider from them?
0: Yeah, so my sister called the police. I called her when he arrived because I freaked out. So I hung up on her. She called the police. I called my roadside assistance provider to try and verify. And it took them over 22 minutes to verify that he was actually a contractor by them. And then that sent me on a loophole, on a deep dive, to realise that in Australia, contractors of roadside assistance companies don't have to provide identification. It's not a policy for most roadside assistance companies.
11: Now, I find that remarkable in itself, because I would imagine that you would have been ropeable that this bloke has treated you in the manner in which he has, and the fact that he swore at you and ran off. But he was actually a contractor for your roadside assist provider.
0: Yeah, he worked for them, and they basically put their hands up and went, so sorry that happened, but also not really on us.
11: Absolutely, it's on them. He's a contractor to them. Absolutely, it's on them.
0: Yeah, I think so. And so I've created a petition, which is not just for the company that I experienced, but also for all companies in Australia to go, hey, guys, it's not good enough to go, they're contractors, therefore we don't have any rules for them. Instead, you should have a rule. You should have a rule similar to that which we have for food delivery apps, where you have a unique code that you give to the person that's delivering or the person that's coming to provide the service, and that you can verify and check.
11: Were you scared, Laura, when this initially happened, given you didn't know this man and the fact he had no identification, no identifiable vehicle, no identifiable uniform, knocking on your window telling you that allegedly he's the roadside assist provider?
0: Yeah, I was so scared. So those 22 minutes on hold, because also my phone was starting to die, I was sitting there believing that he was going to come back and that the plural guys from Canberra were going to come as well, and that I was in a life-threatening situation. It was really scary.
11: Have you changed your roadside assist provider?
0: Let's just say that they're not getting any more of my money.
11: Good. I'm glad to hear that. And well done to you. Where can people see the petition?
0: So it's on change.org, and we started it 48 hours ago, and it's got over 12,000 signatures now, and it's called, it's a mouthful, here we go, Require Identification Methods for Roadside Assist Contractors. Or if that's too much, check out my Instagram, Laura the Comedian. It's on all of my posts recently.
11: Yeah, no, and that's the thing, Laura, you're a comedian. The last few posts haven't been all that funny, but I think by the same token, you've raised an important issue, and I appreciate your time this afternoon. Laura Johnston, comedian and victim. That is really concerning. Now, I'm off my own whim and our team, we did reach out to the RACV because I think they're here in Victoria itself. They are the preeminent roadside assist provider. And they did give us a statement, which I really appreciate. And RACV says, and I'm quoting here, RACV emergency roadside assistance drivers are clearly identifiable through their branded vehicles and high visibility uniforms. In metro areas, members will typically see our familiar yellow and blue vehicles. In some regional areas, vehicles may be white, but still prominently display RACV branding. These standards apply across our entire roadside assistance network, including regional locations, to help members ensure they can easily recognise the person arriving to assist them. So I think at least that's peace of mind for those who are with RACV. Clearly, Laura wasn't, and that is quite concerning that someone couldn't give ID to prove that they were a roadside assist contractor. 133-693, if you've had a similar experience, I'd be keen to hear from you whether or not this is an issue, especially when you're broken down late at night on an outback road, not the situation you want to be in. It is 7-4.
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16: Hello, Dan from Transport Victoria. Ringwood, a collision on Maroondah Highway outbound after Kalinda Road, blocking the left-hand lane. The queue of traffic back past the car yards. In Preston, a van's broken down on Bell Street eastbound at St George's Road. That's heading towards Heidelberg. It's in the left lane as the lights. Speed down to 80 on Peninsula Link through Murradark due to the wet weather. And the intersection of Berwick Cranbourne Road and Thompson's Road in North closed to traffic through the school holidays. That's starting from early tomorrow morning. During the closure, use Narre Warren Cranbourne Road, Greaves Road, Hardy's Road, Bells Road and Grice's Road, allowing extra time.
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11: We had Bill call in before and he was telling us about youth offenders being held responsible for arson attacks. He hit the nail on the head. The Allan government has refused to include arson as a specific crime in their adult time for violent crime legislation. So despite so many kids undertaking these arson acts at the moment, they're not going to be treated with adult time for violent crime. Seems odd. Shouldn't be surprised. Hi, Carmen.
26: Good afternoon, Shane. I'd just like to make a comment that we have this alleged arsonist burning down people's factories and livelihoods, and he's given bail because he has a good family and a supportive environment. Next, he assaults a police officer and is eventually bailed because he has a good family and a supportive environment. The definition of an idiot is doing the same thing time and again and expecting a different outcome. This kid has had 16 years of a good family and a supportive environment, and look what we've got, a feral, violent offender.
11: Carmen, you make an excellent point. I mean, a lot of good families have a bad apple. Now, that doesn't necessarily reflect on the family, but it doesn't mean that that bad apple should be out and about. It doesn't mean that they should be able to roam in the community when they have committed these crimes. Can we just put the welfare of everyday citizens doing the right thing, can we put their welfare first and the welfare of the criminals and the thugs maybe just a little bit further down the pecking order? 133-693. Keep the calls coming. Coming up after 4 o'clock, I want to know about parking in your local council area. Some on-street parking in council areas, it's beyond the pale what you have to pay. But I have found one council offering free on-street parking during winter. I reckon it's a great deal.
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6: 15 degrees in Melbourne, rain increasing tomorrow, a top of 17. It's 4 o'clock. Good afternoon, I'm Jordan Tunbridge. A magistrate has blasted notorious white supremacist Thomas Sowell for hurling repugnant racist slurs and emulating the Nazi thugs of 1930s Berlin during a demonstration outside the Chinese consulate in Toorak. Magistrate Patrick Southey reminding the 33-year-old he's also an immigrant and said he wished there were harsher penalties he could impose. Sewell has been found guilty of offensive behaviour over his role in the neo-Nazi protest in 2024. He's been sentenced to an 18-month community corrections order with 200 hours of community service. A high-ranking member of the Bandidos outlaw motorcycle gang has been charged with a string of offences, including trafficking cannabis and possessing prohibited weapons. It's alleged drugs, two pairs of knuckle dusters, a machete and a quantity of cash were seized during a raid on the 43-year-old man's property at West Wodonga. Attorney General Sonia Kilkenny is refusing to apologise to Liberal MP Matthew Guy after he was cleared of assault allegations levelled by colleague Moira Deeming. Mr Guy accused the Premier and Ms Kilkenny of politicising the incident by demanding opposition leader Jess Wilson to front the media to answer questions about the allegations last week. Ms Kilkenny maintains the questions were valid.
7: I think his request for an apology is completely misguided. I asked legitimate questions of Jess Wilson as the leader of the opposition that go to governance, accountability, transparency and integrity. She still has refused to answer those questions.
6: Mrs Deeming has also refused to apologise to Mr Guy, the MP now turning on Ms Wilson and party officials, accusing them of engaging in public PAC bullying over their handling of the matter. Jewish federal MP Josh Burns is testifying before the Royal Commission into Anti-Semitism, describing the fear he felt when his St Kilda electorate office was firebombed. The Labor member is pushing his party to strengthen hate speech laws, lamenting the level of disturbing content on social media. The federal government maintains house prices will continue to grow, but at a slower pace than before. Labor is coming under pressure over its tax reforms, which has seen capital gains and negative gearing concessions reined in. The changes have led to a collapse in auction clearance rates, and some property owners have seen a drop in their value of their home. Housing Minister Claire O'Neill has told Parliament the price shift is not unusual.
8: The Treasury modelling that suggests a slower rate of growth of about 2 percentage points. Speaker, that ballpark figure is backed up by other major models, including that of the Commonwealth Bank and the Grattan Institute.
6: Finance, the All Ordinary is down 29 points, one Australian dollar trading at 68.69 US cents.
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6: Melbourne is preparing to be bold in the trade period this year. The Demons are open to trading their two first-round draft picks, including another attempt to secure Gold Coast young gun Bailey Humphrey. The 21-year-old seems desperate to return to Victoria,
9: Son's teammate Noah Anderson says they're focusing on helping Humphrey find his form again.
12: He's obviously got a lot of pressure on his shoulders, right? Not only from the outside world with a lot of eyes on him, but also internally he puts a lot of pressure on himself to perform. So I think it's just part of the progression of his career is to learn how to deal with that self-pressure and external pressure, and he'll work through that, and we're there to support him no matter what.
9: At the FIFA World Cup, Netherlands has lost to Morocco and Germany, eliminated by Paraguay. That's the latest news and sport.
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16: Hello, Dan Belling from Transport Victoria. In Ringwood, it's a slow crawl outbound on the Maroondah Highway. There's been a collision soon after Kalinda Road. That's in the left-hand lane, and the queue of traffic is back past the car yards. In Preston, a van's broken down on Bell Street, eastbound at St George's Road. It's blocking the left lane at the traffic lights as you head towards Heidelberg. Speed's been dropped to 80 on Peninsula Link through Muriduck due to the wet weather. And please take care in some poor driving conditions at the moment across parts of Melbourne. Looks terrible on our cameras over the Princes Freeway through Altona North and Laverton North, and the Ring Road through Sunshine West.
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9: Cloudy tomorrow, rain increasing, a top of 17 and overnight low 12. Thursday, showers, wind easing, 15. Friday, showers, 15. Saturday, showers, 13. Sunday, cloudy, 14. Monday, sunny and 14. On the bays, northerly winds, 10 to 15 knots, waves below a metre. It's 13 at Geelong, 13 at Carrum in the city, 15 degrees. I'm Jordan Tunbridge on Melbourne's own 3AW.
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27: Great to have your company on this Tuesday afternoon. It is a bit of a gloomy afternoon out there. Please take care on the roads. And if you see anything, let us know via the Drive Time tip, 133693. Your email's always welcome, drive at 3aw.com.au. Coming up a little bit later this hour, Australia facing one of the most significant skilled trade shortages ever. Electricians. Massive shortages coming. If you are an electrician, training, doing an apprenticeship to become an electrician, I'd love to hear from you, 133693. And if you're in that business, why is there a shortage of electricians coming through the ranks? 133693. But I want to start this hour by posing this question to you. How much do you pay for street parking in your local area, in your local council? 133693. I asked this because I was recently down in the Hobsons Bay council area. I met my mum and took my son out for lunch down at Williamstown and went to pay for parking. Figured it would probably be pretty high. And what a pleasant surprise it was to be told that through June, July and August, street parking in the Hobsons Bay council area is free. All about enticing people down to the area. I would have absolutely no hesitation of going to Williamstown just for a walk, down there for lunch, knowing that I can park for free. I think that is a great initiative and one other councils could certainly look at. Fair to say, not all councils are doing it. Within the city of Melbourne, well, that's one of the highest street parking areas in the metropolitan area. Some parking spots up to $8 an hour. You go down to Port Phillip, you want to park along Beach Street there, jump in the water, go for a walk along the beach, $7 an hour. 133-693, what are the parking prices in your local area? And more importantly, does paying for parking change the way you go about your daily routine? Because a lot of local shopping precincts, they rely on on-street parking for you to go and shop, be it in local cafes, local stores, local boutiques. 133-693, does the cost of parking make you reevaluate going to your local shopping precinct? Does it make you reevaluate going down to somewhere like Port Melbourne and going for a swim because you know you've got to put $7 in the meter just for an hour of time? 133-693. And if you live in and around Williamstown, the Hobson's Bay area, the initiative to have free parking down that way, have you seen more people come into town? Do you think it's a great initiative? Should it be done more months of the year? 133-693. Joining me on the line now is the mayor of the city of Yarra. They've got their own, method of bringing in more people to the region. Stephen Jolly. Stephen, good afternoon.
0: Hi, Shane.
27: Now, you've tried free one-hour parking over the past 12 months. How has that worked out?
0: Yeah, I think it's gone really well. We've done it in Richmond. We tried it in Richmond, so on Swan Street and then Bridge Road and then up in Victoria Street. Locals love it. The businesses love it. It's helped a little bit. Obviously, it's not the only thing that's stopping people from going to shopping strips or impacting on the profit margin of the businesses in the area, but it is a small but substantial help. As you said, you know, you're more likely to go and park and, you know, get a coffee or go in and look at a shop if you know you've got a 1 hour free than having to put $4 or whatever it might be for a 1 hour the parking meter.
27: So is that the reason the city of Yarra introduced that, Stephen, the fact that, you know, people were maybe a little bit hesitant about going into these local shopping precincts, paying for parking, so that you thought you'd give them a little bit of a kick along and a reason to visit?
0: Yeah, exactly. And some of the surrounding areas, like in Stonington and other places to the east, they've got free parking. Then you've got the shopping centres, which is next to free. It's either like $0 for the first hour and then maybe $1 or $2 afterwards. So they're real competition for the small little businesses and shops and bars and pubs and whatnot that are on the likes of Swan Street, Bridge Road and Victoria Street. And then on Victoria Street, you've got the extra problem of being ground zero for the, unfortunately, for the heroin and ice industry in this part of Melbourne. So we had to, as the council, when we took over the council a year and a half ago, we had to, like, show the businesses on those three streets that we had their back. We've trialled it there. In a few months' time, we're going to look at the data and see whether we want to expand it north to the likes of Gertrude Street, Smith Street, Brunswick Street, or get rid of it or whatever. But I think so far it's been so good. It's been good. And I haven't had many people complaining. It's quite the opposite.
27: Often councils with these kind of decisions will look at the bottom line and look at the revenue. Is, I guess, the revenue for these businesses just as important as the revenue for you at the City of Yarra?
0: Yeah, you know, it's false economy, I think, to save, like, to screw people who are shopping. Because what it means is that businesses will go broke. We're not going to get their rates. People who are working in those businesses are going to lose their jobs, overwhelmingly young people that live in the area. So often a dollar lost today is $10 saved tomorrow. So that's the reason that we brought it in early on in the term. And, you know, good on Hobson's Bay for doing the same. Let's see how it works, but so far so good.
27: Do you think councils need to take a different approach to street parking? As I say, you've done it at the City of Yarra, Hobson's Bay Council has done it, because so many of us now, especially when it comes to shopping, are just jumping online. You don't need to go to your local streets, your local high street as it may be. You'll just go down to the local Coles or the local Woolies and get all the supermarket groceries there. Do you think it actually changes the way people think if they don't have to pay for street parking?
0: 100%. I mean, that's a real issue. The other problem we've got is that the state government have told Yarra, and it'll be the same in the other councils, we've got to approve 44,000 new apartments in the next few years. It's going to double the population. We'll have the same number of streets. Many of those people, possibly most of those people, will have at least one car. So the parking problem is not going to get any better. Like in 5 years' time, if I was on this show with you, we're still knocking around doing this stuff, we'd be saying, remember back in 2026, we thought that was bad. It's a problem that's going to get worse and worse. And a lot of people who live in apartments don't have the ability, they're not allowed to have parking permits on the street. So this is all we're trying to do at Yarra, and I guess it's the same everywhere in Melbourne, is make this problem slightly less bad, because it's getting worse and worse. But for the streets, to come back to your question, yeah, we've got to back them in. Otherwise, those streets will die, and we can't let that happen.
27: We were talking actually about high-rise developments yesterday and, the limitations on areas like the Toorak Village and such. Are you surprised, Stephen, when it comes to car parking, that it isn't mandated that there is enough car parks for that apartment building? Because whilst I know we've got a plethora of public transport, trains, trams, buses, whatever it might be, Melbourne is still very heavily utilised when it comes to the motor vehicle.
0: Yeah, the laws on parking, on-site parking for a new development are very loose. They're not mandatory. So what happens is when the planning application comes to council, you've got this unholy coalition between the Greenies on the one hand and the developers on the other, both saying the same thing. Nobody will want a car. Everyone will carry each other to work on their back. They'll all use bicycles, blah, blah, blah. And maybe that's true when they're 23, 24, living in the inner city. But 5 or 6 years later, they start having babies. They've got to take the kids to childcare, kindergarten. A bit later, they've got to go to sport at the weekend. And so, in other words, they have cars and they're scratching their head going, well, what the hell? There's no car parks around here. So, yeah, it's a real problem. And a lot of these big developments now are bypassing council, going straight to the Department of, the State Department of Planning. And they're just like dishing out these parking waivers like confetti, and it leads to big problems on the street.
27: Stephen Jolly, Mayor of the City of Yarra, appreciate your time this afternoon.
0: Thanks, Shane.
27: What's it like in your neck of the woods? 133-693. I think it's a great point that having that at least 1 hour in the City of Yarra on those major thoroughfares of Swan Street, Bridge Road and Victoria Street to allow people to go to the cafes, to go to restaurants, to go to the boutiques. Otherwise, hold on, if I've got to pay for parking, that's just too hard. I'll just order it online or whatever it is. Similar with Hobson's Bay. I go there, I see that I don't have to pay for parking through winter. I still have to obey the time allotment in the car park. That's fine. You get a 2 hour, 3 hour park, but it's free. Well, why wouldn't I go back there? It's easy to get around, beautiful part of the world. I think it then encourages repeat visitors. 133-693, what's it like in your council? Does it keep you away from the City of Melbourne? Does it keep you away from Port Melbourne because on-street parking is so expensive, looking at $7 or in excess of per hour? G'day, David.
1: G'day, Shane. How are you going?
27: Good.
1: Look, City of Melbourne, probably up until about 8 years ago, my wife and I used to go into the city every Sunday morning. We'd go to church in Richmond, 10 o'clock. We'd be in the city about 11:30. We'd park in Little Collins Street between Swanston and Elizabeth, and there was about 14, 15 two-hour parking spots free of charge. We'd go to one of the little cafes, and we'd spend 25, 40 bucks on a sort of brunch. Then we'd spend another hour shopping, David Jones, whatever. We would probably spend 200 bucks a weekend doing this routine. We don't now. There's now two parking spots in that part of Little Collins Street, and they're metered, okay? Mm. So what the council has done is taken a lot of the on-street parking away, forcing people into the paid private enterprise parking lots that cost you 15, 20 bucks even on a Sunday. And this is another part of the changes that government has made that is hurting the retail functions in the CBD. How many more people like us are there that don't go into the CBD now because it's too bloody hard to park?
27: David, you make a great point too, the fact that on a Sunday morning, there is nothing happening on a Sunday morning. I'll quite often drive from Docklands to the MCG on a Sunday morning at around 9:30, and the city's dead. So why wouldn't you encourage people to come in, enjoy breakfast, have brunch, free parking for a couple of hours? David, appreciate it. G'day, Anne.
10: Hi, how are you going, Shane?
27: Good, thank you.
10: In Geelong CBD here, it's free for 2 hours, and it has been like that for quite some time. So it makes a huge difference. A lot of people go in the city, and you're pushed to find a parking spot because of that, I think.
27: I was about to say, Anne, I mean, the Geelong CBD is also a part of the world that needs people coming into it and needs the business. How long have they had that for, can I ask?
10: Oh, I think it's been over 12 months.
27: Yeah, okay.
10: And there's a lot of medical centres around in the city as well, so it makes a big difference to that. Then we have massive night market on a Friday night. There's the Saturday markets as well in the CBD, so it makes a huge difference to it.
27: I reckon about 6 months ago I was quite critical of the centre of Geelong, especially along Moorabool Street, down around Market Square and Westfield Bay City. How is it at the moment? And do you feel comfortable going into the centre of Geelong?
10: Yes, I do. And I think they are slowly but surely making improvements. Which is a big thing because, we take a lot of pride in Geelong, and that is one of the areas that does need the greatest work is the CBD area, and they are trying their best. And we're introducing the night markets on a Friday and a Saturday, so it is improving things.
27: And I appreciate that. Hold the line. Got a couple of bottles of DeBordley Woodfired Heathcote Shiraz for you. And again, being able to lure people back into Geelong, because the centre of town for a long time, even when I was growing up down there, didn't have the best reputation. I'm delighted to know that they are starting to change a few things. And I would love to hear from Geelong residents, 133-693, because about 6 months ago, it was probably over the summer, I was quite critical of the city of Geelong, and especially along Moorabool Street there. Are things starting to change? Is it starting to look better? 133-693, and Geelong residents, does that first 2 hours free, the on-street parking, does it lure you back in to the centre of town? 133-693, we'll continue to take your calls, your texts welcome as well, 0477-693-693 at 19 after 4.
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4: Hello, Dan from Transport Victoria. Please drive as conditions in some poor visibility and wet roads across parts of Melbourne this afternoon. In Ringwood, there's been a collision on Maroondah Highway outbound after Kalinda Road, pushing a queue of traffic back past the car yards. Also one now in Boronia. That's on Dorset Road southbound after the Mountain Highway, blocking a lane. A van's broken down on Bell Street in Preston. It's heading eastbound, so towards Heidelberg, blocking the left lane at the traffic lights, and there's delays of up to 25 minutes on the Belgrave and Lilydale lines due to a trespasser at Box Hill. Trains may be held at available platforms.
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27: Just looking out the window from our studios here in Docklands, it is a dark, bleak afternoon in Melbourne town. Feels really wintry. If you are on the roads, please do take care. If you see anything out and about, let us know. 133-693. But it is one of those afternoons just to take your time getting home if you are coming out of the city. G'day, John.
5: Hi. It's John. And I'd just like to report that the sun is out in Geelong.
27: Half your luck.
5: I'm not sure how long it'll be out for. But I just want to correct the lady who rang up earlier from Geelong, and I'm just driving in towards the city now, Geelong. Mm. She said that there's free parking for 2 hours a day.
27: Yeah.
5: I think in the last council meeting, they've actually voted to get rid of that free parking to balance up the budget. So, unfortunately, what was a really good thing to reinvigorate the town centre might be taken away with those 2-3 hours disappearing.
27: Do you think it was a good idea, John, in order to lure people back to the CBD of Geelong?
5: Mate, I think, from my perspective, my wife hasn't been well, so I've been going to lots of medical appointments with her in the city, and it has been good. There's plenty of free parking where we've been around the hospital, but outside of that, which is more around where the cafes are and the waterfront and all that, it's all metered, so those areas will certainly impact it. And, you know, like the lady said beforehand, the parking, you could always get a park in Geelong because when you were paying for it, but now that it was free, wasn't too many of them around, so I guess it has been good.
27: Yeah, which I guess shows more people are coming into town. John, I appreciate it, and all the very best to your wife as well. G'day, Robin.
6: Hi, how you going?
27: Good, thank you.
6: It's good. I just wanted to say that sometimes it's not even about the cost of the parking. It's the hassle of getting out and using those damn machines. I went into the city the other day. It was pouring with rain. I had to get out, get my umbrella from the back of the car. Then I ran to the machine, which was a fair bit down, had a look, couldn't see it because it was dark, ran back, had to get my glasses, went back again, went to try and follow the instructions because I have no idea how to use them. I hardly ever go into the city because of this reason. Then it says, what's your parking number or something? So I had to go back and find the number of the car park. Then I had to go back again. By the time I got back, there was somebody else putting their car park in. All the time, it was absolutely pouring down rain. So by the end of it, I was a drowned rat. And the restaurant I wanted to go to was, like, virtually right there. I had to go through all that hassle just to park for 45 minutes.
27: Yeah, Robin, I know your experience with the machines. I reckon we've all been there with the ticket machines. Every ticket machine in every council area is always different. Sometimes you've got to have the number of the car park, you've got to have your license plate number, and you've got to enter that. Sometimes the coins don't work, sometimes the credit card slot doesn't work, or they want you to download the app, and then you try and download the app. And by the time you do all that, it's like, why did I even bother? Just a complete and utter waste of time. 133-693, council parking in your local area. I must admit, given the fact that free parking has gotten more people into Geelong and now they're abolishing it, seems like they're robbing Peter to pay Paul in that instance, because you need people in the city of Geelong around Moorabool Street, around Mallop Street, around Ryrie Street to liven it up. Give it some spark. Because I tell you what, it's lost plenty of it over the years, and the only way it gets a spark back is if residents come into shop.
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27: Coming up after 7 o'clock on 3AW, it is Money News with Scott Hayward. Scott, how's the market looking this afternoon?
7: Well, Shane, obviously, Happy New Year to you and all of our listeners. Of course, tonight on Money News, I'll be wearing a bow tie.
27: Oh, I forgot. This is your time of year, isn't it? This is your time.
7: It's incredible. It's the grand final. We call in financial advisors, stockbrokers, and accountants, call budget night our Brownlow medal night, and we call tonight our grand final. It's very exciting for us. So you'll be polishing the black shoes to celebrate Money News tonight. But for the financial year, share market, a bit disappointing. ASX 200 went up 2.8% for the year. Today, down 44 points or 0.5%. A bit of window dressing takes place today where fund managers and institutions rebalance some portfolios, which does impact commodity prices and also share prices. And that was probably what took place today with some tax loss selling as well. Miners were a touch weaker. Gold also a touch weaker, led by Newmont, down 2.2%. Northern Star down nearly 6%. BHP and Rio Tinto, which have performed significantly well over the financial year, were both weaker today. But yeah, tonight we're going to do with Tony Sycamore a full

0: after a racist protest outside Melbourne's Chinese consulate. A magistrate blasted the New Zealand-born extremist, saying Australia is a tolerant nation that welcomes immigrants like you. A patch member of the Bandidos Bikey Club has been charged with a string of offences, including trafficking cannabis and possessing prohibited weapons after a West Wodonga property was raided. Opposition leader Jess Wilson will no longer be meeting with Moira Deeming as the Liberal Party decides what to do with the controversial MP. There will be a full wrap of this report from Stephanie Wacklewick in the news at 5. Amazon could be forced to repay its Australian annual Prime subscribers if it is found guilty of breaching unfair contract term laws. And in sport, Gold Coast captain Noah Anderson has denied any disconnect between players and coaches and says the Suns can still give the season a big shake after their fifth straight defeat. I think the Suns need to be under more pressure, to be honest. If that was a Victorian team, ooh, with that list, we'd be talking about them non-stop.
1: I'd say he's playing the party line there, Noah Anderson.
0: He's a good talker.
1: He's a good talker, but he knows exactly what to say.
0: And he knows how to say a lot without saying anything at all.
1: It can't be all harmony up on the Gold Coast. Jordan, thank you so much. We'll hear from you in the news at 5 o'clock. Don't forget your drive time tips right throughout the program. 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Are youngsters taking up apprenticeships to become an electrician, or is it something that a lot of people just aren't interested in? 133-693. Your calls right after this. Let the white glove mover
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3: Hello, Dan from Transport Victoria. For only an accident on Dorset Road southbound after the Mountain Highway that's blocking a lane. In Ringwood, improving outbound Maroondah Highway past the car yards. Earlier collision near Kalinda Road has gone. In Preston, this van that's still broken down on Bell Street eastbound at St George's Road. So heading towards Heidelberg, expect delays. It's blocking the left lane at the traffic lights. There was briefly a collision in Parkville, Cemetery Road westbound at Royal Parade, that's gone. And on public transport, there's delays of up to 35 minutes on the Belgrave and Lilydale lines due to a trespasser at Box Hill. Trains being held.
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2: Your email's welcome at any time, drive@3aw.com.au. We were talking about roadside assist a little bit earlier, and the example of Laura, who called for roadside assist. Bloke rocked up, unidentifiable car, no uniform, no ID, said he was the bloke to fix her car. In fairness, she didn't unlock the car because she didn't know who he was. A little bit concerning, I would have thought. Jane has sent us an email. A shout out to the RACV. Just wanted to say my daughter was left in a laneway in a car that wouldn't start. After calling me, she called the RACV, because you always call mum first. Given within the hour, Emmanuel turned up within 20 minutes. He was brilliant, reassuring, and assisted her. She got the car going, and she was singing the praises. As a mother, I can't thank them enough. So that's a great rap for the RACV. And as I said, we reached out to the RACV, given they are the biggest brand when it comes to roadside assist in Victoria. And they said, no, no, we'll have identification. Even in regional areas, the cars are still marked with RACV. The number 133-693, your text welcome, 0477-693-693. I want to hear from you if you have difficulty finding a tradie to help you complete a job, especially finding an electrician. As it stands right now, the Electrical Trades Union have forecast a shortage of around 42,000 electricians by 2030. Now, 133-693, how hard is it to find tradespeople out there? 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And if you are an employer, is it tough to find workers out there? 133-693. Kane Tyler Smith is trades and services expert at founder of SmartFix. Kane, good afternoon.
3: Hey, thanks for having me on.
2: Why the shortage of electricians?
3: Oh, it's a good question. I wish I knew the answer or the solution. But yeah, for some reason, we've just had a significant trade shortage for some years now. And yeah, there's not much of a solution happening at the moment.
2: Is it just electricians or other trades as well?
3: It's definitely all other trades. But yeah, definitely. I think the main one would be electrical for sure.
2: Why do you think it is, just in terms of trade, is it not a lucrative career for a lot of people coming out of school or university? Is there a perception attached to taking up a trade as opposed to a white collar job?
3: Yeah, I think the perception is probably still a bit of an issue, with obviously a lot of parents wanting their children to get a university degree and like going down that white collar path. Is definitely, I think, still a big issue with perception.
2: You've had positions advertised for the last month offering competitive salaries, attractive conditions. Are you getting applicants, or are there simply not even applicants for these positions?
3: Not really. It's been closer to 2 months now. Ads have been running. We refreshed the ads. We changed the ads. And we're probably one of the biggest residential trade businesses in WA. And I think we've had one interview. So it is a serious problem.
2: Is that the fewest you've ever had for a job ad?
3: Yeah, it is. Yep.
2: That's really surprising and really concerning as well, because in fairness, I'll put my hand up. Anything needs to be done around the house, I'm immediately on the phone looking for someone else to do it. But when it comes to something like an electrician, it is a specialised field, and you don't just want the bloke at home going, oh, no, I can fix this, because it can be quite dangerous.
3: Yep, fully agree with that. Always call a licensed trade for those ones. That is the thing, I suppose, with other trades like painting and other ones that people can get away with themselves. I think that is, yeah, makes it even harder as well.
2: Do you think that it may get to the point where there needs to be some form of government intervention to support employers and maybe have a few more lucrative carrots to move people into the profession?
3: So I heard yesterday, as of this new financial year, there is more incentives coming out, but only for group training organisations. So I believe it's like $67,000 over the course of an apprenticeship. gets rebated through group training thing. So that, but I heard there's only limited availability. So I suppose there might be for a short term, but that should really be a longer term solution, I think.
2: At the moment, Kane, do you find that there's enough electricians? Is this going to be a problem that I guess we're really going to hit in 3, 4, 5 years' time?
3: Yeah, it's going to be a problem for the foreseeable future, for sure.
2: We really appreciate your time this afternoon. Kane Tyler Smith, he's the founder of SmartFix, 133693. If you've taken up a trade, why? If you thought about taking up a trade but decided to go for a white-collar job instead, why? 133693. Again, I've been out of school for 25 years now, and a lot of my mates from school went into apprenticeships, wanted to become a tradie, wanted to become a sparky or a plumber, whatever it might have been. The fact that there are so few going down that road now is concerning. And again, Kane makes the great point that as an electrician, you need to be licensed. It's not just like finding a bloke who's retired and is happy to do some painting around the house. You need to be trained to be an electrician, something we've all called upon. 133693. And if you have been calling out for a tradie, do you find it hard to find a plumber, to find an electrician? 133693. G'day, Billy.
4: Hi, how you going, mate?
2: Good.
4: Just talking about electricians. I think there's two major problems. One, doing an electrician trade is probably one of the hardest because of the maths that's involved. And the second issue is that a lot of kids are very impatient these days and they don't want to do a four-year apprenticeship and go through, I wouldn't call it drama, but actually go through the process of becoming a tradesman. And that's probably a bit of a sticking point. But in the near future, if you're going to be a plumber or you're going to be an electrician, it's going to be a license to print money or gold. It's been fantastic. I recommend it for any young kid to get an apprenticeship because AI will not take their jobs over.
2: That's a great point, Billy. In terms of being an apprentice and an electrician, do you get any form of payment through that apprenticeship, from the employer? Kind of what's the agreement there?
4: Well, obviously when you're first staff, you get first year and second year. But
2: okay. If
4: you get onto a union site, obviously you're going to get paid more money. That's a bit more of a sentence. But if you're just going to go work with a normal tradie, say like on domestic sites, you don't get as much money. But me personally, I think that if you go with a local bloke, you're going to learn a lot more.
2: Yeah.
4: And you're going to end up being a lot better tradesman. And I think any electrician that would ring up now would agree with me.
2: Well, and Billy, the fact too that, I mean, most people out of high school will go through a four-year university degree, probably even longer in this day and age. 4 years really isn't that long to learn the trade and to learn what goes into it and everything that you need to know, especially when it comes to being an electrician.
4: And the other thing is too, you're better off doing a four-year electrical apprenticeship instead of spending 4 years in university studying gender studies.
2: Billy, I love that. I love that. Billy, thank you. It's going to probably make you a hell of a lot more money too, if we're brutally honest. I do like that. Hi, Angela.
5: Hi.
2: Go ahead.
5: I think I've got a teenage son who I try to sort of encourage to get into a trade. And a lot of the young kids these days just want to make money really quickly. And social media, there's a lot of social media out there that is showing young kids that they can make quick money online doing, you know, online shopping, and they're making a lot of money, and they think that that's the way to go. And so when I mentioned to him, oh, look, why don't you get into a trade? He just goes, oh, no way. You know, that's all. You're not making any money. It's going to take too long. I want to make some quick money. So maybe that's one of the reasons that they don't want to get into the trade.
2: Gee, that's concerning, Angela, that so many kids coming out of school think, oh, I can just do content creation. I can just do funny videos on Instagram, and that'll set me up for life. The reality is that there's a lot of people doing content creation, a hell of a lot of people. Few of them, in percentage terms, would actually be making enough money, A, to get by, and B, making a lucrative income from it. That's the reality. It's fun to do, but it should be a side hustle, I would suspect, for 99.99% of people. And you know what? If it is a side hustle and all of a sudden it turns into a business that's making millions of dollars, wonderful. Good on you. But I wouldn't be going out of high school going, I'm going to make millions of dollars being a content creator. I'm telling you that now. Have it as a side hustle. Enjoy it. Have fun with it. If it builds up, great, but it's not a retirement plan. G'day, Michelle.
6: Hi, how are you going?
2: Good.
6: Good. My comment was I don't actually think they don't have enough of the tech schools around anymore. So I went to a tech school where you do metalwork, you do woodwork, you do electric stuff, you do automotive, but they just don't have them. They got rid of a lot of them, and now there are a few around, but they're really hard to get in, so places are limited. So a lot of the schools are looking more at the academic side, and kids aren't exposed to those kind of things early on. My son would love to do that, but he just can't get into these schools.
2: Yeah, that's fair enough, Michelle. And again, this is where kind of those apprenticeship programs come to the fore. I appreciate the call. 133-693, your experiences when it comes to tradies getting into apprenticeship programs. Is it just something that the youth of today simply don't want to do? If you're an employer, how are you finding it getting apprentices on the books? 133-693, other side of the break, though. I want to cross to London and go to Wimbledon. And when it comes to sporting comebacks, fair to say one of the most significant sporting comebacks of all time will occur tonight when Serena Williams returns to the court at Wimbledon. I'll talk to Todd Woodbridge next on 3AW Drive.
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7: Hello, Dan Belling from Transport Victoria. M80 Ring Road, Altona bound. Two lanes are closed prior to the Calder Freeway due to a broken down truck. Our incident response are there with the speeds at 40. Westgate Freeway bunching up outbound from Miller's Road onto the Prince's Freeway, congested down past Coveroy Creek Road. Over in Boronia, an accident blocking a lane of Dorset Road southbound after Mountain Highway. Preston and Van's broken down on Bell Street eastbound at St George's Road. He's blocking the left lane at the lights. That's heading towards Heidelberg. And delays of up to 45 minutes on the Belgrave and Lilydale lines due to a trespasser at Box Hill.
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2: I think it's fair to say sporting comebacks don't always go the way the athlete would want. But how will it go for Serena Williams? 4 years out of the game, 4 years since her last major. Tonight, Australian time, she returns to the court at Wimbledon. How will it go? Joining me on the line now from Wimbledon, part of Nine's tennis and Wimbledon coverage, Todd Woodbridge. Todd, welcome to you. Great to chat.
3: Hey, good morning from London, Shane. Nice to be with you.
2: Plenty of anticipation for this. Do you know what we're going to expect?
3: Well, it's fascinating, isn't it, to have somebody at the age of 44 come back into a sport that is, you know, usually dominated by such young players. You think of Mira Andreeva, who won Roland Garros just a few weeks ago, only 19 years of age. Excuse the sounds going on behind me. The club is warming up for the day. But, you know, one thing about this match is it's going to be extraordinary because Serena's actually playing some pretty good tennis. It's going to be all about how she moves. And when she was at her best, she was athletically one of the greatest athletes to ever play in any sport. And she's coming up against Maya Joint, the young Aussie, and it's going to be equally as difficult a day for Maya. And one of the things that's going to really stand out is how each individual player copes with the nerves, because without doubt, Serena's going to be incredibly nervous going out onto the center court after being away for 4 years. And you know what I kind of admire most, Shane, is the guts to be able to do that, to put yourself on the biggest stage and then come out and say, you know, I've still got it. So we'll see what gets delivered later this afternoon here in London.
2: Do you think tennis, Todd, as a sport, lends itself to making a comeback even after a few years out? I mean, we've seen it on the women's tour before, I think, of Kim Clijsters, Caroline Wozniacki, Justine Henin. I mean, it has been done before. Serena's not the first.
3: No, she's not the first, but they've all come back after having a first child, and we're talking, and they've been in their 30s, they're not in their 40s, which is the extraordinary part about it all. You know, but I've been watching Serena. She's actually hitting the ball terrifically well. She hasn't forgotten how to hit it, and she's obviously been coached by Renee Stubbs, an Aussie, former mixed doubles partner of mine, and I've sat down and had a good chat to Stubbs about, you know, really, how is she going to go? She said, no, she's playing great. So she came back originally just to play doubles. She went to Queen's Club, won a match, her partner hurt herself and didn't get to keep going. So they said, you know what, you're playing well. So for 4 days, they went out and played singles against, you know, current players on tour. And she was competitive, she was winning sets, and most importantly, and the whole thing about four consecutive days was the recovery, to see whether she could win a match and then sort of bounce back. She did that and then decided to take the final wild card here at Wimbledon. So it's a big decision, but I think she's going to lap it up. You know, she's always enjoyed that limelight, that spotlight, and she's going to have the world watching later on this afternoon.
2: Why do it? We know that money isn't an issue. She's won all these titles before. Is it as simple as matching and potentially ultimately beating Margaret Court's record?
3: I don't think it's about that because, to be honest, I don't know that she can win the tournament. I think she's got a good shot at beating Maya Joint today, but I think it's just about proving that there are no limitations on oneself and we shouldn't put those on ourselves. That's what she's all about. She's saying there are no boundaries. Age doesn't mean anything. I'm still capable. I still have the will. She still trained hard enough to get back. Because remember, it was about 6 months ago, she put herself on the anti-doping administration list again. And that's where you have to come back. And 24 hours a day, you have to notify authorities where you're going to be for testing. So she's been serious about this for some time. She's thought hard about it. And she's prepared for it. So, but you know, I don't truly, and I don't even think she believes she could come back and win the tournament.
2: Very quickly, I'm just about out of time, but how's the heat wave treating the players?
3: No, beautiful day today, slightly overcast, and yesterday was perfect tennis weather. But when you've had weather that's been like a Melbourne summer of 38 degrees, and it just doesn't work in London. The buildings are not made for it. They don't have air conditioning. It's like living in a glass house when it gets that hot over here. But it's settled down nicely. So perfect conditions, and we're looking forward to all the other Aussies in action today as well. Alex de Minaur gets his campaign underway. We've also got Rinki Hijikata, who's a set all, but up 5-3 coming back from a light. They finished in the dark, so they didn't get done. And there's a lot to be able to watch in our coverage tonight. So everybody, make sure you tune in.
2: I tell you what, wet, dark, and 11 degrees here at 5 o'clock in the afternoon. So don't do it too tough, my friend.
3: Oh, it's tipping point time. Don't forget that.
2: I need the audience for another hour, Todd. Go easy. Mate, appreciate it. We'll look forward to your coverage on the Nine Network tonight.
3: Good on you, Shay. Thank you, mate.
2: Hey, thank you, Todd. Todd Woodbridge, tennis legend, and yes, host of Tipping Point. You can see Nine's coverage tonight, and Todd Woodbridge will be there. Serena Williams match expected in the early hours of tomorrow morning. Tell you what, there won't be any shortage of interest there. It is 5-5 on 3AW.
19: The latest traffic on Melbourne's 3AW. 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
7: Hello, Dan Belling, Transport Victoria. Altona bound M80 Ring Road. Final stages are clearing an accident at the Calder Freeway. Two middle lanes about to be reopened. Monash Freeway looking at 25-minute delays from Ferntree Gully Road out to Belgrave Hallam Road. In Preston, a van's broken down on Bell Street. Eastbound at St George's Road, so heading towards Heidelberg, there's delays. It's in the left lane of the traffic lights. Morty Alex, slow crawl southbound to Pingan Highway from White Street into Aspendale. Just one lane open for level crossing removals and delays of up to 45 minutes on the Belgrave and Lilydale lines after an earlier trespasser at Box Hill.
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2: Keep the calls coming, 133-693. Your text message is welcome as well, 0477-693-693. This one, right, Shane, I think the biggest problem about apprenticeships, per apprentice gets $12 an hour. Go work at McDonald's, get $15 an hour, and you don't have to buy the tools. Another writes, bring back the tech schools. 133-693. The shortage of electricians. Keen to take your calls. Also coming up after 5 o'clock, more of your time for your reaction on the judiciary system. And my interview with Tony Parsons. He says the justice system is working well when it comes to the youth crime crisis. Do you agree? And straight after the 5 o'clock news, we'll speak to Robert Redley, the former IBAC chief. He has called for an urgent royal commission into the big build, but the Premier says no. That and more coming up after 5, 3AW on a Tuesday afternoon.
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4: 14 degrees in Melbourne, rain increasing tomorrow, a top of 17. It's 5 o'clock. Good afternoon, I'm Jordan Tunbridge. Opposition leader Jess Wilson will no longer be meeting with Moira Deeming as the Liberal Party decides what to do with the controversial MP. Stephanie Wacklewick reports.
5: Moira Deeming has refused to apologise to Matthew Guy for accusing him of assault. So Shadow Attorney General James Newbury says the matter is now in the hands of the Liberal Party administration.
6: The right thing would have been for an apology. It is now up to the party to consider their next steps.
5: Mrs. Deeming has turned on leader Jess Wilson and party officials, accusing them of engaging in public PAC bullying aimed at making her life a living hell over their handling of her claims after Victoria Police cleared Mr. Guy of any wrongdoing. Ms. Wilson had reached out and offered to meet with Mrs. Deeming when she returned from overseas, and it's unclear whether she's aware that offer is now off the table. Mr. Newbury wouldn't speculate on what possible action the party will take or whether she'd be expelled from the party. Attorney General Sonia Kilkenny says it's clear the Liberals' ongoing woes are far from over.
8: These are still matters that evidence great division and chaos in there.
5: Stephanie Wacklewick, State Parliament, Melbourne.
4: Neo-Nazi Thomas Sewell has been placed on an 18-month community corrections order after a racist protest outside Melbourne's Chinese consulate. A magistrate blasted the New Zealand-born extremist, saying Australia is a tolerant nation that welcomes immigrants like you. He likened the masked demonstration in Toorak to Germany in the 1930s. A convenience store has been gutted by fire at Mentone. A car was rammed into Mentone Mart in a suspected arson attack just after 4 this morning. Around 20 nearby residents evacuated as live power lines came down. Locals believing the store, which sells tobacco products, was deliberately targeted.
9: It is pretty bad. We were concerned last night that somebody might be living at the back property, you know. Thank God there was nobody there. It's pretty bad. I don't know what's happening with tobacco shops right now. These days it's not good.
4: The federal opposition has used question time to criticise the government's tax reforms, arguing they are damaging the housing market. The coalition says changes to capital gains and negative gearing have crashed auction clearance rates. The party also argues property owners have seen the value of their homes diminish. Liberal leader Angus Taylor says the government must reveal how many households have been affected.
10: Many of them have taken on incredibly large mortgages while interest rates were particularly low, and we don't want, nor is it good for the country, for us to see that generation go into negative equity. How many first home buyers have fallen into negative equity since the budget?
4: Finance, the All Ordinaries closed down 40 points, one Australian dollar trading at 68.69 US cents.
0: Finance, Harvey Norman, open until 9 p.m. tonight. 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
4: Melbourne coach Stephen King has added his voice to an increasing number of coaches wanting reform to the off-season structure. Following a three-week Christmas break, players only have 3 weeks with their club before matches begin. The first-year coach says the season structure needs tweaking.
11: Around what's a perfect lead-in time to start the most combative sport in the world, where it's a 360-degree game. So if I'm a player, I can be the fittest come back, but I haven't done full 360 decision-making drills, or sort of your perception's a bit out.
4: Hawthorn has ruled out Nick Watson for Saturday's clash with Melbourne, paving the way for former rugby league player Matt Hill to make his debut for the Hawks. North Melbourne ruck Tristan Sherry has been cleared to face Port Adelaide on Sunday after fracturing his jaw. And that's the latest news and sport.
0: Sport, Harvey Norman, open until 9 p.m. tonight. 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Go Harvey Norman until 9 p.m. tonight.
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7: Hello, Dan from Transport Victoria. M80 Ring Road, Altona bound. Three lanes are closed at Keilor Park Drive while crews attend to a breakdown that's out of the running lanes. In Preston, a broken down van's been towed from Bell Street eastbound at St George's Road. Delays there should start to ease. Monash Freeway, 20 minute delays from Ferntree Gully Road out to Belgrave Hallam Road. Similar hold-ups west on the Western Freeway from the Ring Road out towards Hopkins Road, and delays of up to 45 minutes clearing on the Belgrave and Lilydale lines after an earlier trespasser at Box Hill. Trains are moving again, but some may be cancelled early.
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14: Partly cloudy tomorrow. Very high chance of rain. A top of 17 and overnight low 12. Thursday showers 15. Friday showers 15. Saturday showers 13. Sunday cloudy 14. Monday partly cloudy 14. Tuesday cloudy 14. On the bays, northerly winds 15 to 25 knots, waves around a metre. It's 14 at Dandenong, 13 at Broadmeadows. In the city, 14 degrees. I'm Jordan Tunbridge on Melbourne's own 3AW.
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2: Coming up a little bit later this hour, survey done in recent days has found that 7 out of 10 Aussies say they're happy. But apparently, Victorians are the least happy in Australia. Why is that? 133-693. Are you happy or a bit down in the doldrums? 133-693. Fair to say this dark and dreary weather certainly doesn't help at this time of year. But we'll discuss that after 5:30. Keen to take your calls though, 133-693, anything we've spoken about this afternoon, your email's welcome as well. David writes, apprentice electrician first year rates at about $25 an hour. How do you survive on this? Compare that to firebombing an illicit cigarette place for $15,000 without consequences. That answers your question. So, in other words, crime pays. G'day, Nathan.
15: Good day, Jane. How are you?
2: Good, mate. Go ahead.
15: I'm a second year Sparky at the moment, coming on to my third year at the start of January.
2: Yeah.
15: And basically the wage, how it is at the moment, don't get me wrong, it's better than I was earning before, as I was only, a Macca's worker. But as I've gotten older, it's kind of gotten to the point where it's not really a livable wage. I have mates who are working at places like Harvey Norman and like the good guys, and they're earning a lot better wage than I definitely am.
2: So do you feel, Nathan, even though your wage may be lesser now, that you will have a greater capacity to earn once you've completed this apprenticeship?
15: And don't get me wrong, working under someone, probably not, unless okay. I'm in something like commercial, but The goal for me would be to start my own domestic company and then potentially earn a lot more. But under someone at the moment, probably as a domestic qualified worker starting off, probably not a lot. But then again, it depends on your boss, to be honest.
2: Is it a tough profession in terms of the learning that goes into it, not only on the job, but out of hours as well, doing the homework, for a better choice of words?
15: Oh, yeah. Especially me for TAFE. I've left year 12, done a year and a half onto almost third year, and I've done probably more homework and studying for my TAFE than I've done ever in year 12. Sometimes during the week, I don't stop. I'm coming home at 4 o'clock and I'm smashing out TAFE work till about 8, 8:30, and then just then having dinner and going to bed. And it can be like that for months upon months.
2: Well, that, Nathan, good on you, mate. I reckon that's quite admirable. You're going through it, you're doing the homework, you're getting it done. I really hope it all pays off for you in the end. Tell you what, when you're doing that homework, a couple of bottles of Debordley handcrafted Heathcote Shiraz will go down nicely. Hold the line, we'll get your details. Those couple of bottles coming your way. It is 10 minutes after 5. While the fallout over allegations of corruption, crime and scandal on Victoria's big build sites continues, with members of Task Force Hawk within Victoria Police telling the Age newspaper today, there is no doubt there are elements of organised crime within the project. The reporting on 60 Minutes on Sunday night has certainly put increased pressure on the government to call for a royal commission. While many, including myself, view Jacinta Allen's role as Premier as simply untenable. So why should a royal commission be called? Would it be worth the investment? Would it clean up what is arguably the worst example of corruption in this state? Joining me on the line now is Robert Redlich. He is the former commissioner of the Independent Broad-Based Anti-Corruption Commission here in Victoria. Mr. Redlich, good afternoon.
16: Pleased to be with you, Shane.
2: Appreciate your time. Should the Premier herself be calling a royal commission?
16: Indeed. I think this is a time for her to show some moral courage. A royal commission has powers which no other institution has, namely, it can compel people to attend, answer questions, produce documents, and that is the only way, as the police officers in Hawke indicated in this morning's Age, they don't have the powers to do that. They really need the assistance of the Royal Commission if all of the conduct on the big build is going to be exposed.
2: So the devil's advocate says royal commissions can be prolonged, they can be costly. Why is it in this instance the only viable option?
16: Well, because we're talking not about one single criminal piece of misconduct. We're talking about years of endemic, systemic commercial malpractice in the big build. Not only are we talking, of course, about the huge public waste of Victorian taxpayers' money, but we're talking about understanding how it came about that the party in government, first through the former Premier and now through the present Premier, have been unable to handle the relationship with their affiliated union, the CFMEU, which, of course, donates substantial funding to the Labor government and, of course, supports the government at election time. There's a responsibility by a Labor government to ensure that an affiliated union such as the CFMEU doesn't overstep its mark. And indeed, that's reflected in the industrial relations policy of the Labor Party. A minister is not permitted to negotiate with an affiliated union. So there's a primary question here. How's the CFMEU been able to get into the position of power that it now has over the big build?
2: You talk about the big build. It is a project that has been described as, quote, rotten to its core. Is that hyperbole or a fair description?
16: No, that's the description which the Premier and one of her other ministers gave it when the Age articles first emerged. That therein lies the tragedy. The government recognises that there's a corrupt commercial environment in which the big build operates. Remember, all persons in government, from the Premier down to the most minor public servant, all take an oath in office, to serve the public interest. And it is simply not acceptable for the government to put the interests of the party or the interests of an individual minister ahead of the public interest. And that's precisely what we've been seeing. The Premier herself acknowledged rotten culture. Until now, she has been saying, but look, we can leave this to the Victoria Police and the AFP. Today's revelations by the senior members of the Hawk group that are the task of investigating the big build have not only said we don't have the power to investigate this, but we've got to be able to look at what we call grey corruption as well as criminal. Not just the conduct of criminal organisations within the big build, but all of the people who've turned a blind eye, who've allowed people to get into the big build only by paying extortion money and able to enable them to operate. That's where the huge cost has evolved from.
2: Is it too simplified by the Premier to say, I'll just tell Victoria Police, take these allegations to Victoria Police? Is that simply the Premier passing the buck?
16: It is, I'm afraid. That's why I said I think it's time for Jacinda Allen to have the moral courage to show the people of Victoria that she's prepared to embark upon a course that will restore integrity to a commercial environment that has been so totally corrupted. And she can no longer say that the police can investigate this because the senior people in that task force have said explicitly, we cannot do so. The law needs to be amended. We have to be able to look at grey corruption. And the reason the police cannot do it, and that's when Royal Commissions are so successful, is because they're faced with silence within the environment. The contractors won't tell them when they've had to pay extortion money to the CFMEU or other representatives of the CFMEU. There's absolute silence. They can't get the information that's needed. That's why Royal Commission's necessary.
2: Is there an argument to shut down the big bill projects, things like the North East Link, the Suburban Rail Loop, as soon as possible, in a bid to rid the big bill projects of this extortion and criminality, or is that too simplified?
16: Look, they are commercial questions.
2: Yep.
16: Plainly enough, once a project gets beyond a certain point, there's clearly good reason to think about whether or not it must continue, notwithstanding the ridiculous cost that's been incurred to date. But I think that's not a matter that I can comment on. I think each of there are 200 big build projects or more. Each will have to be looked at to see whether or not the appropriate decision is to proceed with it.
2: Let me then ask you this. Do you believe the Premier, and as the former minister responsible for the big build, that Jacinda Allen is ultimately responsible for what has occurred on big build worksites?
16: She and the present cabinet ministers who are also playing their role in the big build have to take responsibility under the Westminster Convention for everything their department has done, that their representatives have done in relation to overseeing the big build. I mean, The funding which goes to the contractors and the subcontractors and the CFMEU passes through the public servants who have the responsibility for administering the big build, and ultimately the minister's responsible for what their representatives do, of course. But unfortunately we're in an environment at the moment where we see little evidence to show that ministers are prepared to acknowledge their responsibilities.
2: I totally agree with that. No one wants to take responsibility. Just before I let you go, Mr. Redlich, the fact that this has been allowed to fester for so long. I mean, big build projects have been going for the better part of a decade now. The fact that initially the initial investigations from Nick McKenzie and his reports came up around 2 years ago, nothing's changed. Nothing's improved.
16: No. And the police have acknowledged this morning not one charge has yet been laid for corruption on the big build. It's not a matter that police can adequately deal with. That's why we have to have a Royal Commission. There has been no, in my knowledge, there has been no scandal that can compare in terms of the wastage, in terms of the length of time that this misconduct has been ongoing. And it continues.
2: Mr. Redlich, I know you're on vacation. I really appreciate your time this afternoon. I know it's early but I appreciate your time.
16: Thanks very much, Shane.
2: Robert Redlich, former IBAC chief, chair of the Accountability Roundtable. Let some of that sink in. There's no scandal that comes close to this. That Jacinta Allen and her ministers with the relevant portfolios, they have to take responsibility under the Westminster system. They have to take responsibility. They're not. It's as simple as that. They are not. And that is why I said yesterday, someone needs to challenge Jacinta Allen. Someone within her caucus needs to knock on her door and say, you got to go. You've got to take responsibility for this. Because at the moment, the whole party's going down with her. 133-693, your reaction to Robert Redlich on the other side of the break.
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7: Hello, Dan Belling, Transport Victoria. Western Freeway, slow crawl from the Ring Road west to Hopkins Road. Give yourself an extra 25 minutes. Outbound Monash Freeway, worst of it is Ferntree Gully Road down to Belgrave Hallam Road. Hume Freeway, struggle north off the Ring Road up towards Craigieburn Road. In Mordialloc, slow going southbound to Pingin Highway from White Street into Aspendale down to One Running Lanes, re-level crossing removals, and Lancefield Toobarack Road closed north of Lancefield due to flooding at Deep Creek. Consider Lancefield Kilmore Road and the Northern Highway instead, allowing extra travel time.
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2: 133693. Take your calls on anything we've discussed so far this afternoon, including my interview with Robert Redlich just then. 133693. The fact that no scandal can even compare to what we're witnessing on big build sites at the moment. The fact that the Premier and the ministers with the relevant portfolios have to take responsibility, but they're not. Ian, your sons are completing apprenticeships at the moment.
0: Yeah, they've just started their first year. One's an electrician, the other one's a carpenter. Look, just there's a couple of things. Most employers these days are wanting certain criteria from apprentices to fulfil, i.e. own transport. Usually they've got to have done a pre-apprenticeship course at TAFE as well, finished their HSC. The pre-apprenticeship courses are pretty expensive, $700 odd for, I think it's about 4 months tuition, which gives them a step up.
2: Yeah.
0: But basically, yeah, my electrician son, he's now working on a union site. First year, he's only been in it for about 3 months now, and he's on $30 an hour. So he's not doing too badly. The other one's on, I think he's on about $17, $18 an hour, which is your standard apprenticeship starting level in first year.
2: Ian, thank you for sharing that, because, again, there's a lot of background when it comes to apprenticeships and what people are getting paid that the audience doesn't know. I've got a text, 0477-693-693. Message to Nathan. We had Nathan call up who's in an electrical apprenticeship at the moment. He says, stick out the apprenticeship. My nephew did it hard for 6 years, and now he has his own business and five subcontractors. He is flat out. So it does seem as though one of these professions, when you're going into a trade, something like an electrician, ultimately it can pay off in the end. Let's hope so. G'day, Paul.
3: Hello, Shane. I have an excellent slogan for this November election, and it is, Victoria is in a state of disintegration.
2: Don't mind it, Paul. Don't mind it. It's why no doubt the Liberal Party is looking at slogans at the moment. If they're listening, I don't mind it at all. Thank you. Hi, Brad.
4: G'day, Shane. Whose job is it to make sure that the Premier abides by the Westminster law?
2: It would be the Governor of Victoria. Margaret Gardner, I think it is now. We never talk about the Governor. It would be the Governor, though, yeah.
4: So if she's not doing her job, how do we get rid of her? That's
2: a great question. I need a constitutional law expert to get into that. We're getting into Gough Whitlam territory now. I would say there would be so many hurdles, Brad, to not only make the case against Jacinta Allen, but proving it as well to make a call and to force Jacinta Allen out of office. None of these things, when it comes to constitutional law, none of these things are situations whereby someone can just stand up and go, you know what, Jacinta Allen's not doing a good job. I'll push her out of the way. There would be so many hurdles to go through and so many boxes to tick that I would dare say if Margaret Gardner, and again, I'm not a constitutional lawyer by any stretch of the imagination, so I'm more than happy to be proven wrong here, and it might be worth following up tomorrow on the program, but I would suggest, given all the hurdles that one would have to take, it's probably going to be quicker just to go to the election. But it's a great question, Brad. It's one that I reckon we can explore. I'll try and get an expert on tomorrow on the program to explain it a little bit more, because you're not the first person to ask that. Given what Jacinta Allen is overseeing at the moment in terms of the corruption and the scandal on the big build, and the fact that under the Westminster system, it is her responsibility to take responsibility for these actions. Could the governor actually take action? What would be the hurdles to go through? Great point. Appreciate the call, Brad. Hi, Mark.
5: How are you going, Shane?
2: Good.
5: I just wanted to make the point that there's a degree of, what would you say, outrage about what's going on. Now, I could quote, for the last 10 years, we've had the red shirts, we've had the Richmond investigation, we've had COVID, we've had the COVID mishandling. This corruption isn't new. It's been for 12 years, and the outrage is now. It's just, if a kid goes and commits, steals a car and there's no consequence, he robs a house next. All they've done is gone from one step to the next and they're getting more and more advanced in their corruption. I don't understand why there's outrage now.
2: It's a great point, Mark. And to think, too, there will be still people out there who think that Jacinta Allen and the Labor Party is the best option at the next election. And, again, what you have mentioned there, we didn't even include the Commonwealth Games, is so much the tip of the iceberg and what they've been able to get away with. And, yeah, you do go back to COVID, but remember, after COVID, we had an election

0: And the fact, too, that I think Robert Redlich explained it very well. The breadth of the investigation that needs to go into the big build is far beyond the scope of Victoria Police. It's all well and good for Jacinta Allen to go, oh, you got allegations, you go tell Victoria Police. This is so much bigger than Victoria Police. So much bigger. She knows if I go knock on the door of Victoria Police, walk down Spencer Street tonight and make allegations, nothing they can do about it in the next 24 hours. All the investigations, will people step forward even anonymously? People don't want to speak. G'day, Dan.
1: How you going? I was just wondering who'd be the best placed actor to play Jacinta Allen in the next instalment of Underbelly.
0: Dan, I'll let your imagination run wild. Next time I see Sly John Sylvester, I'll ask him if he started writing on the script as yet. Happy to continue taking your calls. 133-693-29-6. Let's once again check the latest news headlines. Jordan Tunbridge, good afternoon.
2: Shane, coming up in the news at 6, we're just going through your interview with Robert Redlich, former IBAC chief and chair of the Accountability Roundtable. He's called for an urgent royal commission into the big build, describing it as an unprecedented historic scandal. Notorious white supremacist Thomas Sewell has been found guilty of offensive behaviour and sentenced to an 18-month community corrections order over his role in a neo-Nazi protest. Attorney General Sonia Kilkenny says it's clear the Liberal Party is still in chaos as the issue between Moira Deeming and Matthew Guy escalates. The Federal Opposition has used question time to criticise the government's tax reforms, arguing they are damaging the housing market. And in sport, North Melbourne ruck Tristan Sherry has been cleared to face Port Adelaide on Sunday after fracturing his jaw, and Sydney has been dealt another injury blow with Sam Wicks sidelined with a hamstring.
0: Can I just go back a step? Did I hear you in the news at 5, and just with what you were saying about the Liberal Party and Moira Deeming, say that Tess Wilson is not going to meet with Moira Deeming now?
2: Apparently that's now off the table, yeah.
0: Right.
2: It was a proposal initially, but I think it's gone too far with some of the exchange of words.
0: And this is exactly what the Liberal Party can ill afford leading up to an election. Jordan, thank you. We'll hear more from you in the news at 6 o'clock. 133-693. Keep your calls coming. Your drive time tips welcome at any time as well. It's all with thanks to Sheen Panel Service. 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Call 1-300-REPAIR. Coming up on the other side of the break, a change of pace. We've had a few heavy issues this afternoon. A new survey has found that while the overall happiness of Australians is on the rise, Victorians have recorded the lowest levels of happiness. I guess you could call that unhappiness. I want to know, what makes you happy? What cheers you up? Let's change the tone. So if you are a Victorian and you are feeling unhappy at the moment, what would cheer you up? Might be as simple as moving interstate. 133-693. What makes you happy? Let's end the show on a positive note at 27 minutes to 6.
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5: Hello, Dan Velling, Transport Victoria. In Narre Warren, the city-bound lanes of the Princes Highway currently blocked halfway between the Monash Freeway and Cranbourne Road. There's been a collision with emergency services diverting all drivers. You're best to take the Monash Freeway and then Narre Warren North Road around that closure. In Hallam, an accident outbound Princes Highway just after Belgrave Hallam Road. That's in the left-hand lane. Lansfield Tuberack Road's closed north of Lansfield due to flooding at Deep Creek. Take Lansfield Kilmore Road and jump on the Northern Highway instead. And delay still clearing on the Belgrave and Lilydale lines after an earlier trespasser at Box Hill.
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10: It is 23 minutes to 6 on 3AW. Well, I put this to you before the break. 133693, how happy are you? I ask because a new survey has found that while the overall happiness of Australians is on the rise, Victorians have recorded the lowest level of happiness. In a survey conducted by Flinders University of over 15,000 Aussies, Victorians prevailed as the unhappiest in the nation, with housing affordability and concerns around crime and safety being cited as the leading factors. I want to hear from you. 133693. Why are Victorians unhappy and what can we do to change it? What makes you happy? It might just be the little things. It might be something a little bit more substantial. 133693. Joining me now is Timothy Cavagnaro. He is the Pro Vice Chancellor and Dean of Graduate Research at Flinders University. Tim, good afternoon to you. Thank you for your time.
11: Good afternoon, Shane, to you and your listeners.
10: Why, on the most part, are Aussies, we'll take the positive first, are Aussies happy with their life?
11: Yeah, look, it's a really interesting question, and happiness is a very complex issue. So what we've done is undertaken a survey across the nation where we asked everyday regular Australians about the issues that they were most concerned about. We also asked for the first time questions about happiness and to really get a sense of what those major driving issues are for Australians.
10: So then when it comes to Victoria, why are we unhappy?
11: That's a good question. So what we found was 69% of people across Australia reported being fairly, very or completely happy, whereas in Victoria it was just on 66%. So there was a reduction there. I think it comes down to a lot of different things, such as demographics. So, for example, when we spoke to older Australians, they tended to express higher levels of happiness than younger Australians. And we saw a similar higher level of happiness with people with higher incomes than people with lower incomes. So those are some of the drivers that we can start to explore in the data to try and understand that.
10: Was crime and safety part of the data, Tim? Because, again, it's been widely publicised. We've had issues with crime and safety, especially around youth in Victoria and especially in the Melbourne metropolitan area. Was that a factor for Victorians?
11: Yeah, it certainly featured in the survey. So the way we did the survey is we identified 15 wicked problems, big complex problems, and then we asked people to rank their top three concerns across the nation. And what we found was very similar wicked problems being identified across the nation, but the rankings were slightly different. So what we found was the top issues in Victoria were cost of living and crime and safety came up as second, and then housing and affordability, access to healthcare, and then the environment. But we did see slightly elevated levels of concern about crime and safety in Victoria.
10: How do we change it?
11: Well, that's a very complex issue, and it's really the point of this survey. So as an institution, Flinders is really committed to identifying the big challenges and then trying to come up with solutions to find those. And that really has to start with us asking communities where they want to focus our attention. And then we also ask them for some feedback on those issues and why they selected them as major concerns. And that gives us clues in how we can start to solve them.
10: As Victorians, I'll look for results from other states and territories. What makes Northern Territorians the happiest in the country?
11: Yeah, that was a really interesting result. And so what we found was 75% of Territorians were happy. And I was actually speaking to some people from the Territory earlier today, and they were citing things around they really enjoy getting out into the natural environment and things like that. But, of course, there's great opportunities in Victoria to do the same as well. But, again, it's happiness is a very complex concept. Mm-hmm. So it's really the next step is for us to dig into the data, try and identify what those drivers are, and then to help come up with some solutions.
10: I think it's a great discussion point. And I think that if people aren't feeling happy, you need to then ask, all right, what do we do to change it? Even if it is just small changes as opposed to, reducing crime and safety and affordability, those are things that can be done at a political level. But there are things that we can do in our everyday lives to turn our happiness index around.
11: Absolutely. And one of the things that I think was really interesting is when we looked across the nation, so this isn't just restricted to Victoria, but nationally, optimistic Australians, people who express higher levels of optimism, tend to have greater concern about issues like the environment, unemployment and global crises, whereas pessimistic Australians tended to have higher concerns about more immediate things such as cost of living, crime and public safety, and then trust in government as well. So I think the immediacy of some of those concerns has a big impact on people's levels of happiness at the time that they were surveyed.
10: Tim Cavagnaro, Pro Vice Chancellor and Dean of Graduate Research at Flinders University, thank you for your time this afternoon. 133693. What is it that makes you happy? I mean, that's fascinating. Out of the Northern Territory, that one of the aspects their higher happiness index was their natural environment. Now, we have a beautiful natural environment here in Victoria, whether it be going to the Dandenongs, going down the coast. I mean, there's great opportunities to explore the natural environment in Victoria, yet we have the lowest happiness index in the country. 133693, what are the small things that make you happy? And as a broader notion, what would make you happier? Would it be moving interstate? Is that a legitimate priority for you to get out of Victoria? Just escape the state full stop. 133693. I mean, it can be as simple as going and watch my son play Auskick on a Saturday morning. No one wants to get up early on a Saturday morning when it's 3 degrees outside. But the fact that I know my son is going to be playing footy, I get to do handball drills with him, I absolutely love it. And it always brings a smile to my face. It's small things, but what are they? 133693. Your calls after the break at 17 to 6.
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2: Hello, Dan Delling, Transport Victoria. Narre Warren collisions on the city-bound lane to the Princes Highway between the Monash Freeway and Cranbourne Road. Emergency services were diverting all traffic. They've just started letting one lane through, but it's heavy going there. You want to take the Monash Freeway, Narre Warren North Road instead. Nearby in Hallam, collision in the outbound lane to the Princes Highway just after Belgrave Hallam Road. That's in the left-hand lane. Monash Freeway, it's bumper-to-bumper Jackson's Road out past the South Gippsland Freeway. Take extra care near Heatherton Road. Just removed a breakdown that was near Stud Road. Lanes there have reopened.
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10: The round of 32 knockout stages have continued in the Soccer World Cup. Three games played since we last updated you. Brazil breaking the hearts of Japan, winning 2-1 after drawing 1-1 with Germany. Paraguay won through on penalties, and following another 1-1 draw, it was Morocco defeating the Netherlands. When it comes to soccer, though, I get the feeling someone on Sports Today will explain it a hell of a lot better than I have just then. Bruce Eva is hosting Sports Today. Hello, Beef.
19: G'day, Shane. Yes, we're having Mark Bosnich on right there off the top, particularly with the penalty shootouts today. And I'm going to challenge our listeners tonight. There is nothing more dramatic in sport than a penalty shootout at the World Cup. If you think there is, 133-693 after 6 o'clock, and there's lots of other contenders, but the drama this morning of Paraguay ousting Germany and Morocco ousting the Netherlands. The Netherlands set of penalties just had to be seen to be believed as to how bad they were. But for drama, so if you've got a better contender or candidate than that, give us a buzz. And on top of that, Mark Bosnich, we're going to have a chat to him from a goalkeeper's perspective about tricks of the trade. Mm. And he'll probably just say, well, just save the ball, let alone the gamesmanship involved.
10: It's not that hard.
19: It's not that hard. But I'd love to know, because seeing the drama in the stands this morning as well, what's your coping mechanism when you're watching sport full stop, when you're stressed or nervous or anxious, when you're emotionally invested? Like when I'm watching the Saints, not working, not calling, of course, when I'm watching the Saints and the opposition's having a set shot, I won't watch the flight of the footy. I'll just watch the player. I don't want to see it sail through for a goal. But if you've got, what is your, because it's going to be, Bozza, I think, is of the opinion that maybe it might go to penalty Saturday morning for, Socceroos and Egypt.
10: Can you imagine Federation Square, 4 a.m. Saturday morning, then it goes to penalty, so that's about 6 o'clock in the morning.
19: Yeah, it'll be a tinderbox, as it has been. So, looking forward to talking to Mark Bosnich and taking our listeners' calls straight out of six.
10: Look forward to it, Beaver. Bruce Eva coming up with Sports Today straight after the 6 o'clock news. Gary, good evening.
16: Yes, good evening, mate. You're asking about what would make me happy.
10: Absolutely.
16: Being a Victorian, let me tell you that what would make me happy, I'll tell you what, I came back to Melbourne from Sydney after living here 20 years, having 5 kids, and came here for the kids, for what used to be the most livable city. But let me tell you something, it's gone the other way now. It's become the most unlivable, and it's considered Australia as a basket case. So, I mean, what would make me happy would be a change of government to one that in my lifetime I'd like to see an honest government for a change.
10: I think you're one of many Victorians who would be wanting a change of government, whether or not it is an honest government, Gary. I don't think we have seen that in the history of the state, let alone the country. Politicians know how to play the game. But whether it's a question of better the devil you know or a change, I definitely think most Victorians will agree with you that a change is what we need. Appreciate the call. Hi, Robert.
17: Oh, g'day, Shane. Now, a couple of things. I want to talk about the criminal aspect, but just quickly, I'm a tradesman, and a lot of the young guys in my life are all doing trades. So it's not all forsaken. And, of course, you get paid from day one as a first-year apprentice. I mean, that's what happened to me. So, and of course, the trades is where it's going to be at, because AI, they're going to wipe out all the phone people, all the people who ring you up. I was talking to a guy for a whole month from the wine club, and it was AI, and I didn't even know. He was asking me questions and everything.
10: What's the wine club, Robert?
17: Oh, it's just a club. Yeah, they just deliver. I mean, I haven't drank wine for 3 months, but they were, they just ring you up and go, we got a dozen of this, and it's like excess, and they sell you like a dozen bottles for $100 and delivered and stuff like that. But anyway, what I want to say, this thing with all that criminal stuff, Australia's problems, I mean, I travel a lot. I've just got back from Japan and China and all sorts of places, particularly Korea, and there's no graffiti. Everyone's well-behaved, beautifully dressed, very respectful. And I use the public transport system, particularly in Korea. I don't even give it a second thought to jump on a train. And what annoys me is everything is solvable. But what gets me with these crims, and they get out and then do another crime, bail should be revoked. But my thing is, what about the financial cost to the victim? Now, we're a victim of crime, my family. We had the boy with his teeth knocked out doing absolutely nothing wrong. We had ongoing dental costs for years, and no one coughed up a cent. And the other guy that did it was no charge, no nothing. Well, and also with these judges, when they let people off and it's creating more victims, what happens if it's one of your kids that gets killed in a car accident from a stolen car while someone's on bail, someone's murdered or raped? That judge, he's getting paid to be a judge. And even when the coppers have said to people, do not let this guy out, he is dangerous, and they let him out anyway. Someone's kid gets hurt or killed, that judge should be sued.
10: Robert, and again, this is where judges need to make the call. And as Tony Parsons said earlier, they weigh up the risk of the child, I guess, even when they are 16, they are still a child under the law. They have to weigh up, will they reoffend? Are they a risk to the community? And we're seeing instances whereby the needs and the desires of the criminal are being prioritised over that of the community. And I don't think that is fair. I think you have to think about what is the best for the community before you think what is best for the criminal. Even if they are 16. Again, I tend to think that at 16, you know right from wrong. Jim, before we get to the ad break. Go, Jim. No, I think Jim's dropped out. Hi, Annie.
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10: Annie, we will grab your details off air, and if anyone can offer Annie's son, who's looking for a change in career, first-year apprenticeship, drive at 3aw.com.au, drop us a line, and we will put you in contact with Annie. It is 5 to 6 on 3aw.
21: The latest traffic on Melbourne's 3AW. 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
2: Hello, Dan from Transport Victoria. Narre Warren, avoid the city-bound lanes at the Princes Highway. Collision between the Monash Freeway and Cranbourne Road. One lane of traffic is being let through at times, but emergency services are there to try and clear it. You best to take the Monash Freeway, then Narre Warren North Road instead. In Hallam, collision on the outbound lanes of the Princes Highway. Just after Belgrave Hallam Road, that's blocking the left lane. Monash Freeway is busy from Jackson's Road out past the South Gippsland Freeway, and Dandenong South, the South Gippsland Highway congested slog south from the Dandenong Bypass all the way through to Lynbrook Boulevard.
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10: Evening, Jim.
0: Hi, mate. I just wanted to say about the sentencing, the light sentencing for serious crimes, why can't the politicians legislate judicial discretion out of the system? So, in other words, if a minimum sentence is 5 years, the judge has nowhere to go. He has to give them 5 years.
10: Yeah, I think they want to preserve that judicial discretion, as you say, Jim. I think that's what they believe is important, that a judge can weigh up different aspects. But again, I think people are willing to understand that to a point. To a point. But it comes back to community expectations. I know Lex Lasry didn't like that term and said, oh, whatever that means. I think it's an important term. I think what the community expectations are need to be reflected in our judicial system. Thank you for the privilege of your company this Tuesday afternoon. Sports Today is next with Bruce Eber. I'll talk to you again tomorrow from 3.
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1: 14 degrees in Melbourne, rain increasing tomorrow, a top of 17. It's 6 o'clock. Good evening, I'm Jordan Tunbridge. A former chief of Victoria's anti-corruption agency is calling for an urgent royal commission into the big build. The Premier is refusing to call the royal commission despite mounting allegations of union corruption across the state. Robert Redlich telling Shane McInnes it is an unprecedented historic scandal and Jacinta Allen needs to address the issue properly.
3: Show the people of Victoria that she's prepared to embark upon a course that will restore integrity to a commercial environment that has been so totally corrupted. She can no longer say that the police can investigate this because the senior people in that task force have said explicitly we cannot do so.
1: Notorious white supremacist Thomas Sewell has been sentenced to an 18-month community corrections order with 200 hours of community service over his role in a neo-Nazi protest after being found guilty of offensive behaviour. A magistrate blasted the 33-year-old for hurling repugnant racist slurs and emulating the Nazi thugs of 1930s Berlin during a demonstration in 2024 outside the Chinese consulate in Toorak. Magistrate Patrick Southey reminding Sewell he's also an immigrant and said he wished there were harsher penalties he could impose. Shadow Attorney General James Newbury has refused to say whether he is frustrated by more internal party division involving Moira Deeming. Mrs. Deeming has turned on Liberal leader Jess Wilson and party officials, accusing them of engaging in public PAC bullying over their handling of her assault claims against Matthew Guy. She has refused to apologise after police cleared Mr. Guy of any wrongdoing. Mr. Newbury says the party is now considering the next steps it will take.
4: Do you know what I'm sick of? The Premier and her government. That is the truth. I wake up every single morning and I am ashamed to have the Premier that we have. I'm not saying that because I'm in a press conference. I'm not saying that because that's what I want you to hear. I'm telling you that's what I think every morning.
1: Police are probing a ram raid and suspicious fire in Melbourne's southeast early this morning. Madeline Burke reports.
5: Police believe offenders smashed into the Mentone supermarket around 4 this morning. The vehicle burst into flames. They fled the scene. Mentone Mart on Lower Dandenong Road has been reduced to rubble. Sam O'Loughlin from Mentone Fire Station says crews arrived to find the fire threatening a residence at the rear of the shop and nearby homes, with around 20 people evacuated.
6: The shop's totally written off, as you can imagine. There is a car in there. We think it's a Tesla, but it's hard to tell. Quite extensive.
5: Police are now searching for the group responsible. Madeline Burke, Melbourne.
1: Finance, the All Ordinaries closed down 40 points. One Australian dollar trading at 68.69 US cents.
21: Finance on Melbourne's 3AW. 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NAB, more than money.
1: Gold Coast captain Noah Anderson has denied any disconnect between players and coaches and says the Suns can still give the season a big shake after their fifth straight defeat. Anderson says speculation around the future of Ben King, Jed Walter and Bailey Humphrey is not a reason for a drop-off in form, collectively or individually.
7: No, I don't think so. I think every football club has to deal with outside noise. I dealt with it obviously pretty closely with Rowley last year and now we're dealing with a few more players, but I think every captain and then every leadership group around the competition will attest to this is all part of the experience, so we need to grow as a group and understand that they're still really committed to our club for this year.
1: And at the FIFA World Cup, Morocco beat the Netherlands while Germany was knocked out by Paraguay. That's the latest news and sport.
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9: Hello, Dan Belling from Transport Victoria. A car's broken down on the Swan Street Bridge heading outbound, blocking the left lane just as you turn left from Alexandra Avenue to cross the Yarra onto Olympic Boulevard. In Hallam, a collision on the Princes Highway outbound after Belgrave Hallam Road that's blocking the left lane. Over in Narre Warren, the city-bound lanes of the Princes Highway have now been reopened between the Monash Freeway and Cranbourne Road. A collision now being cleared up in the service lane. And Dandenong South, it's a busy run out of town on the South Gippsland Highway, congested off the Dandenong Bypass down to Lynbrook Boulevard.
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1: Partly cloudy tomorrow, very high chance of rain, a top of 17 and overnight low 12. Thursday and Friday, showers 15. Saturday, showers 13. Sunday, cloudy 14. Monday, partly cloudy 14. And Tuesday, cloudy 14. On the bays, northerly winds 15 to 25 knots, waves below a metre. It's 13 at Brighton, 13 at Preston in the city, 14 degrees. I'm Jordan Tunbridge on Melbourne's own 3AW.
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28: 7 minutes after six on a Tuesday evening. Good evening and welcome to Sports Today, a heavy world game theme tonight. I challenge anyone listening this evening to tell me that there is something more dramatic in sport than a penalty shootout at the World Cup. Two amazing penalty shootouts earlier today. Firstly in Boston with Paraguay knocking out Germany 4-3 on penalties, and then in Monterrey in Mexico. Morocco dumping the Dutch, the Netherlands out on penalties. Morocco going through 3-2 on penalties. It is the highest drama. We know it is football. It is called the World Game. 133693. We're about to be joined for a World Cup review by Mark Bosnich, the former Socceroos star goalkeeper and Stan Sports analyst. But I challenge our listeners tonight, if you reckon there is something more dramatic in world sport than a penalty shootout at the World Cup, give us a call. 133 693 and argue your case to our best caller tonight. Two bottles of DeBordley, handcrafted Heathcote Shiraz. There's other contenders, I know, going down the stretch, say at the Masters in Augusta with clutch putts. Now with the match tie break brought in at the Grand Slams, that can be gripping edge of your seat stuff. The seconds before the opening bell of a legitimate world heavyweight title contest. The list goes on, but I don't think anything tops the drama in sport for a penalty shootout at a World Cup. 133-693. Mark Bosnich about to join us. Heaven help us if the Socceroos go to a penalty shootout against Egypt on Saturday morning as well. It made me think today, what is your coping mechanism, full stop, when you're stressed or nervous or anxious watching a sport that you're emotionally invested in? Will we be watching from behind the couch in the early hours of Saturday morning as Australia, the Socceroos, try and overcome Egypt? 133-693, or you can send us a text message, 0477-693-693. After Bozza, also very important injury report, Libby Birch, as she does every Tuesday evening, will join us with the AFL injury report and news from Libby as well. She's just signed a 2-year contract extension with the all-conquering Kangaroos in the AFLW. That season, of course, just 7 weeks away. And as I said off the top, we do have a strong world game theme tonight in a regular stint starting from tonight at about 10 to 7. The Melbourne Victory Managing Director Caroline Carnegie will join us. The Victory, they've just signed a new coach. And in big news in the last 24 hours, can't imagine this happening in too many other sports, their superstar Juan Mata is actually buying into the club as a shareholder. We'll talk to Caroline Carnegie about that towards the end of the show. But it is time for a World Cup update at 10 after 6.
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0: Guimaraes, pass through, what a ball!
10: This time for Paraguay. He does score! Paraguay's most powerful World Cup result in their history.
16: Saibari up against Zubrugan. It's Saibari! And history does repeat itself. What a story in the Estadio Monterrey. What a clash!
28: And yes, joining us off the top of the program, former Socceroos superstar and, of course, Stan Sports analyst Mark Bosnich, after the most dramatic day of sport we have witnessed in terms of these penalty shootouts earlier this morning, with Paraguay and Morocco progressing against Germany and the Netherlands, respectively. Bozza, thanks for joining us again on 3RW.
22: Absolute pleasure, Brucey, and hello to everybody down in Victoria.
28: Well, let's start in a general sense. As an old goalkeeper, I don't think there is anything more dramatic in sport at any level than a penalty shootout in the World Cup. The keepers are sort of on a hiding to nothing, but what are some of the tricks of the trade, or the gamesmanship, if you like, that keepers, what are the best things that they can do to try and put the penalty takers off?
22: Oh, I think the best thing is to save the ball. I never used to like to get involved. I had a really good penalty record as well, but I never used to like to get involved in all those shenanigans. I found from my experience that the more you do that, the more you put it against yourself, to be honest. I think the best thing is to do is just to hold yourself for as long as you possibly can. The rules are a little bit different now. Of course, you have to have 1 foot behind the line. That's quite visible to everybody, or else, you know, like back in my day, a lot of times keepers would practically be on the 6-yard box a lot of times before the penalty is taken. But the best thing is, like I said to you, is to hold yourself for as long as you possibly can, and then right at that last minute, then you go.
28: I guess at that level, the level of intel for each potential penalty taker, be it whether he's a left footer or a right footer, as to which side he's going to go, that would have been drilled down into in terms of knowing what the history or what the stats say. But do you also try and read the cues? He's probably too far away to read his eyes, but also just are there little cues that you try and pick up as to which way he's going to go?
22: Oh, you had the intel, perhaps not to the extent that you had it these days because of the availability of YouTube and so forth, but you had the intel. And in terms of cues, yes, the non-kicking foot, usually the last non-kicking foot usually tells a story where that is pointing. Also, the gap between that kicking foot and the ball. And the other thing as well, a lot of times how much they length to one side usually told it, and the run-up. So all those things put together, you've got to try to slow it down, just basically like one of those long lens cameras to slow it down. If you can slow it down to that bit and try to pick up one of those cues and then have the good fortune to go and he still hits at that side, then you've got a really good chance of saving it. That's what I used to find. But I've also come up against penalty takers who have actually miskicked the ball and it's gone in. So you can have all the cues, all the everything is, but it does come down to, you know, right at that moment, at that time, like I said to you. And it's a wonderful opportunity for a goalkeeper to be a hero, but it can go the other way as well quite easily.
28: So to the matters at hand, we've had four matches in the knockout stage so far. Two have been decided in stoppage time and the two penalty shootouts earlier today. Let's go in order of the matches that they were played. So Paraguay get through over Germany 4-3 on penalties. It was, talk us through that. For the fact that the Germans are now out again at this stage is a little hard to believe.
22: Well, it is. 12 years ago, they won the World Cup. That's what I say to people, you know, before they start sort of throwing stones at other people, and just to have a look, you know, look at Italy, haven't qualified for the last three World Cups. Germany won it in 2014, didn't qualify for the knockout stages in 2018 and 2022. They finally qualified for the knockout stages this time around, but they go out at the round of 32. Somewhat controversially, it must be said, they had a goal disallowed by Tah, the man who missed the final penalty as well. For Germany, that was a big, big moment. The goalkeeper, Orlando Gill, he was adjudged to have been fouled via VAR advice for the referee to go over and have a look by Anton, the German player. Now, it was a really tough call, in my opinion. When I originally saw it in slow motion, I'm looking at it and I'm thinking, you know, a player is allowed to stand in his, he's allowed to occupy his space. And I know from a goalkeeper's perspective as well, just the slightest of touches sometimes can put you off. But when I looked at it very, very closely, I must say, it's got to be a clear and obvious foul for it to be overturned. So I thought the Germans in that instant were very, very unfortunate. But well done to Gustavo Alfaro, the Argentine manager of Paraguay, and the Paraguay players. They were fabulous once again. Very, very hungry. They rode every tackle. It was like their life depended on it. They took the lead and they held themselves out. Germany have only got themselves to blame in the end. And Paraguay now into the round of 16, which is a wonderful achievement. The other game straight after was a cracking game. Netherlands versus Morocco, absolutely fantastic game. Corey Gapko gave the Netherlands the lead, and then basically with one of the last kicks of the game, Diop scored a fantastic header for Morocco in added on time, and that went to a penalty shootout as well. And this time round, that man, Yassine Bannoun, the Moroccan goalkeeper, who's got a fantastic record. He's won 7 out of 11 penalty shootouts during his career. Last time he was in the 2022 World Cup, he was the main reason why Morocco put Spain out on their road to the semi-finals. He'd come up trumps again and made the important saves. And Salibari, their striker, got the winning goal. So now they'll go on to play Canada. And the early game this morning was a fantastic game of football, Brazil versus Japan. Brazil, one of the favourites for the competition, went down 1-0 to Japan. Japan, of course, from our region in Asia, only two teams to go to the knockout stages from Asia are Japan and Australia. And they took the lead, Japan, but Brazil just had too much in the end. Again, added time winner from Martinelli. some great scenes. And so those three teams are through, along with Canada from yesterday. And we look forward to another three games tomorrow as well.
28: Just before we get on to the games tomorrow, back to the Dutch, some people whose opinions I respect, and but I put you well and truly above them, but I've seen on Twitter saying that the set of penalties the Dutch took might be about the worst set of penalties they've ever seen. Two-part question. On top of that, why didn't Virgil van Dijk take one of the penalties for the Dutch, given he... You know, I've spoken to some Liverpool supporters today who say that they just simply couldn't believe it.
22: Yeah, well, look, he is a defender, and you don't know. If somebody's carrying an injury or for whatever reason they don't feel particularly confident, you don't quite know unless you're there. But in terms of central defenders, I mean, I can turn around and say, you know, Gabriel missed the vital penalty. He was a defender for Arsenal in the Champions League final. A lot of people questioning why a defender was taking the fifth and most important penalty. So it can always go one way or the other. I can understand in terms of his experience and so forth, but I would always like strikers and midfielders to be taking penalties before defenders. In terms of where they weren't a great set of penalties, there's no doubt about that. If you have a look at them, there's a lot that actually missed the target. But there's one word for all of this, and that's pressure. Coming back to what I said before about cues and this, that, and the other, that pressure that's on it. That now taking a penalty is a skill, regardless of what anyone tells you. It is it's a skill in itself. But again, taking it, in a World Cup in a scenario when half the world is watching and there's a packed out stadium, and you're very, very tired both mentally and physically at the end of 120 minutes. It's an easier said than done thing.
28: Yeah, that's why I threw it out to our listeners at the top of the program just before you joined us. There is nothing more dramatic in sport than a penalty shootout at a World Cup, and I challenge anyone listening tonight, if you reckon there is, 133-693, argue your case. It is, you know, two countries, as our producer Julian Marcus said to me, two countries come to a standstill, and there is just, it is the highest level of drama in live sport possible. No doubt about it. Three games to come tomorrow. Another, there's the round of 32 rolls on. Ivory Coast against Norway, France against Sweden, which should be a ripper, and Mexico and Ecuador.
22: Yeah, some cracking games coming up. Ivory Coast, regardless of what anyone said in terms of performances, they still come second in Germany's group. They only suffered one defeat. Will come up against a Norway team who rested 10 players in their last group game against France. But I think Norway will have a little bit too much of them. You mentioned the other game, France versus Sweden. It's the game I'll be commentating on live. And that will be a very tough encounter. But I think France have been the most impressive team thus far in the tournament. They should have too much for Sweden. And one of the hosts, Mexico, against Ecuador. That will be starting at 11 a.m. our time. Ecuador with an amazing goal and qualification against Germany in their last group game. And watch out as well for their Argentine manager. He's an absolute character. Sebastian Becececha. I hope I got that name right. I'm sure if somebody's listening, I haven't. They'll ring in and correct me. Like I said, they qualified for the knockout stages, but I think Mexico, the host, will have a little bit too much of them in that third game tomorrow.
28: And just finally, we remain on Mo Salah hamstring watch. Not sure which reports to believe over the last 24 hours.
22: Don't believe any.
28: No, don't believe any. Yeah. We have to expect that he's going to be there at 4 a.m. Saturday morning, Australian Eastern Standard Time, don't we? Have to prepare for their best.
22: Of course. We'll prepare for every eventuality. And not to worry, if he plays and we do win, which I believe we will win on Saturday, whether it be during normal time or even on penalties. I've got a feeling our game might go to penalties. But I've got a strong feeling, I think, that we can win this game. I believe beforehand, as I said, that they would qualify for the knockout stages. And Egypt, don't get me wrong, they're a good side. They've performed very well thus far, in my opinion. And they've got some excellent players. You mentioned Mohamed Salah. There's also Omar Marmoush, who plays for Manchester City. There's another one as well called Imam Ashour. Watch out for him. Their goalkeeper as well, Shabir, is very, very good. But I believe Australia, they're only ranked two places above us in the world rankings, that we can beat them and go on to the round of 16.
28: Hope you are 100% correct, my friend. Bozza, thanks as always for spending time with us tonight on 3AW, Stan Sports analyst and, of course, former Socceroo superstar goalkeeper. Look forward to chatting to you again real soon.
22: Anytime, my friend.
28: Mark Bosnich joining us on Sports Today on 3AW. That was a World Cup update for Harley & Sons for the best roof in town. Harley & Sons won't let you down. We will take your calls on the other side of this. 133-693 right after this break.
21: Traffic. Got something you want to say? You're in the right place. This is Melbourne's own 3AW. Give us a call on 133-693.
9: Hello, Dan Belling, Transport Victoria. Outbound Monash Freeway crews have just cleared a breakdown at Warrigal Road with lanes reopened. Further out, remains slow from Jackson's Road to Belgrave Hallam Road. Altonabound, M80 Ring Road, a collision at Boundary Road, blocking the left-hand lane. Watch out for people wandering around close to the freeway. A car's broken down on the Swan Street Bridge outbound, blocking the left lane just after you turn left from Alexandra Avenue to cross the Yarra onto Olympic Boulevard. And Altona North, the Princes Freeway remains a slow run off the Westgate Freeway and Ring Road, busy down towards Point Cook Road.
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28: 27 minutes after 6 on a Tuesday evening. Appreciate your company on Sports Today through until 7 o'clock. The lines are open. 133-693. 133-693. Is there anything more dramatic in sport than a penalty shootout at a World Cup? 133-693. Barvin, good evening to you.
30: Hi, how are you?
28: Going well.
30: Yeah, I have two things. You know, first one, I would say any Grand Slam finals tiebreaker can be very exciting. And T20 Super War can be very exciting as well.
28: Yeah, let's take them one at a time. So we've got all four Grand Slams now do have the match tiebreaker.
30: Absolutely.
28: Yeah. And I was trying to think when I saw your call coming up during the break. Have we had one of the major finals yet decided on a match tiebreaker? That's obviously a super tiebreaker. 10 points as opposed first to 10 with a margin of 2 as opposed to the old first to 7 with a margin of 2.
30: Absolutely, and I still remember, you know, the Djokovic, you know, who won the Wimbledon final against Roger Federer. It was a very exciting tiebreaker, nerve-breaking, and I'm a huge fan of Federer, so my heart was broken on that day.
28: Regarding the cricket, and again, with seeing the topics that you wanted to discuss come up on the screen, I quickly called up, probably as a one-off, the 2019 50-over World Cup final at Lords. That has been about as dramatic as you will ever see sport. England and New Zealand, the first time England had won the World Cup. They went to the Super Over, didn't they? England tried to chase down.
30: And England won.
28: Won on a boundary count. They were still tied after the Super Over, 15 runs each. And yeah, that was, we were still calling. That was when we were still calling the cricket, Barvin. And, I think it went through our time. We finished at about 20 to 6 in the morning. And Darren Lehman, who was part of the commentary team, went straight from our studio here into join Ross and Russ, or would have been Ross and John back then on breakfast. But yeah, the Super Over. Do you still reckon the penalty shootout tops both of those though?
30: No, I would say the Grand Slam tiebreaker. After they play five sets, and then when the final set went into the tiebreaker, it can be as exciting as penalty shootout.
28: Okay. Yep. Could I-

0: game. You can be the best putter in the world, but you are going to have a day when they just don't drop.
1: Yeah, you know, look, it was certainly the Masters. That was 1996, pardon me, 1996, and there was the 11 shot swing on the last day between him and Nick Faldo. A couple of those other disasters in US majors for the Shark. I'm trying to think whether it was the Bob Tway or the Larry Mize one. One of them was definitely in a playoff.
0: Larry Mize's chip. Yeah.
1: Yeah.
0: I mean, you can't beat stuff like that.
1: No, that's right up there as well. And we go further back, and I won't get the details exactly right, but was it the British Open in the mid 70s? And I think Jack Newton and Tom Watson, and they'd come back and it'd be an 18 hole playoff the next day. They'd play another full 18 holes.
0: That's right. Yeah.
1: Did you watch the penalty shootouts this morning though, Len? Did you see that?
0: I don't watch. I'm sorry. Look, no offense, but I don't watch soccer. It's not my game.
1: No offense taken. No offense taken.
0: No. Look, I'm sure for the people that love it, I can understand why. I like the sports that I watch and play, and each to their own. What do you think?
1: Absolutely. And well, I'm fortunate. There's very few sports I don't like, and we have got the British Open just around the corner. So it's a great time of the year to be watching overseas sport. Obviously, Wimbledon's just got underway. We've got the British Open, plenty of European Grand Prix on at the moment as well. Len, thanks for your call. Okay, we do need to take a break for news headlines. Just on the other side of that, Libby Birch will be joining us with the deep heat injury report, and there's plenty to report on that as well. We can take more of your calls as well on the other side of the break, but at 28 minutes to 7, it is time for some general news headlines, and we'll say a very good evening to Jordan Tunbridge.
2: Good evening. Neo-Nazi Thomas Sewell has been placed on an 18-month community corrections order after a racist protest outside Melbourne's Chinese consulate. A magistrate blasted the New Zealand-born extremist, saying Australia is a tolerant nation that welcomes immigrants like you. Opposition leader Jess Wilson will no longer be meeting with Moira Deeming as the Liberal Party decides what to do with the controversial MP. Mrs. Deeming has refused to apologise to Matthew Guy for accusing him of assault, despite police clearing him of wrongdoing. Former chief of Victoria's anti-corruption agency, Robert Redlich, is calling for an urgent royal commission into the big bill, describing it as an unprecedented historic scandal. Drivers are being urged to fill up, with petrol prices expected to rise tomorrow as the government tapers off its emergency fuel tax discount. And the consumer watchdog is suing Amazon over claims it introduced ads to its Prime streaming services by relying on unfair yearly contract terms. More news at 7.
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4: Hello, Dan Belling, Transport Victoria. Take care, Altona bound on the M80 Ring Road through Sunshine West. There's been a collision at Boundary Road. The two left lanes have been blocked off. Our incident response are now there. Drivers were wandering around the freeway. Outbound Monash Freeway improving to Warragul Road, where a breakdown's been removed. Remain slow from Jackson's Road past the South Gippsland Freeway. And a car's being towed from the Swan Street Bridge outbound. It's in the left-hand lane as you cross the Yarra towards Olympic Boulevard. Meanwhile, the Princess Freeway slow off the Westgate Freeway down towards Point Cook Road, with Point Cook Road closed over the freeway for upgrades.
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8: 23 minutes to 7 on a Tuesday evening. Thanks for your company on Sports Today on 3RW until 7 o'clock. Bruce Eva in the chair this week for Jimmy Bartel, who's on breakfast. A couple more quick calls before we do the Deep Heat Injury Report with Libby Birch. And we're talking about what matches the drama and intensity of is anything top a penalty shootout in the World Game, particularly at a World Cup. Tracy, good evening to you. Welcome to 3RW.
9: Good evening, boys. Look, I don't think anything matches it. My ex-husband introduced me to the game years ago and my boys are very involved, even the girls get on board, and I get up at 3 a.m. in the morning to watch these games. I'm, you know, very depleted with sleep, but I am so excited. It's absolutely riveting, you know, today especially.
8: Yeah, both games today, I must admit, in extra time, I was barracking for the penalty shootout. I'm a traditionalist when it comes to our Indigenous game in this country, Tracy. A draw is a draw. I know Matthew Lloyd has said he'd like to see, you know, a golden score or 5 minutes either way. But in terms of the World Game, once they've played the 90 minutes, then the extra 30, the penalty shootout, it is something to behold.
9: Absolutely. And it speaks volumes across female, you know, males and females are addicted to it. I went into Chemist Warehouse today and they were all watching it there too. So it draws people in. It's equalising. It's anybody, regardless of where you come from or what your status quo is, everybody can enjoy it.
8: Absolutely. And you just had to look at the crowd shots this morning in the pack stands, men or women, boys or girls, young and old. It was just gripping drama. Tracy, thanks for your call. Peter, good evening to you.
10: Peter, how are you going?
8: Going well.
10: Nothing beats a Stanley Cup 1-1 with a goalie. If you remember the famous one, Charlie Conway, the triple D, top left glove corner, hands down, best 1-1 with the keeper.
8: I don't remember that because ice hockey is certainly not my game. I have been to a couple of NHL games in America years ago, but it's a good point, Peter, because obviously with the 1-on-1, and they start from about midway, don't they?
10: Halfway. They start from halfway. Even the pros don't go 1-on-1 on with the keeper. They usually stop halfway and shoot halfway down. They don't go face-to-face with the keeper, the ones that think they're top-notch. And most of the time, they usually get them in. Good. It's pretty good to watch.
8: Good stuff. Thanks, Peter. Thanks for that nomination. We'll have to just hold our callers there. 20 minutes to 7. It is time for our Deep Heat Injury Report.
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8: North Melbourne Premiership star, multi-club Premiership star and 3RW commentator Libby Birch, always in this slot on a Tuesday night with the Deep Heat Injury Report. Good evening to you, Lib, and before we start with the injuries, congratulations, announced today, two-year contract extension for the Mighty Kangas.
13: Oh, thanks, Bruce. No, very excited to be on board for another 2 years, all the way through to 2028. So hopefully we can get a few more good years in us.
8: You're going to have to build either a new mantelpiece or a new trophy room or something like that. You're just racking up the silverware for fun. Congratulations. Now let's rip into it. In particular with the Sydney Swans, injuries starting to hit the second place Swans at the wrong time of year.
13: Yeah, well, that's exactly right. Joel Amati, he has actually sustained a partial Achilles tendon tear, which is actually quite rare. And it means that he'll be out for 10 to 12 weeks. So this tendon is the longest and strongest tendon in the body. And we know that we've seen a couple of athletes this year actually completely rupture their Achilles tendon. So with this one, he's going to need to be in a moon boot for that tendon to slowly heal over the course of 2 to 3 months. Sydney is hoping that he gets back for finals, but that'll be a real push with an injury like this because he's an explosive forward. He's going to need that injury to heal pretty quickly in order for him to be back playing finals footy.
8: And the injury to Amati sort of it camouflaged an injury which not many people picked up on. A really important player at the Swans in Sam Wicks, he suffered a pretty significant hamstring strain.
13: Yeah, he reported some hamstring soreness after Monday's session, and it's actually a significant hamstring strain. So he's 4 to 6 weeks, so probably a grade 1 to grade 2. And the way that we grade those injuries is based on how many muscle fibres have been torn due to the injury. Now, we've seen a few soft tissue injuries now from the Swans. And again, heading into the back part of the year, that's not a great sign. Tom Papley, calf, he and Braden Campbell, shin, they're about a week away from returning. And McInerney, hamstring, he's still about 6 to 7 weeks away. So there's a few there for the Swans, particularly as they play the Bulldogs this week, that you would think they're going to struggle with a little bit of depth.
8: Yeah, massive game Friday night from the Sydney Cricket Ground. We're looking forward to broadcasting that one. We're also looking forward to broadcast. It's almost a pity that Hawthorn Melbourne is in Launceston on Saturday. If it was at the MCG and some decent weather, we'd probably get about 70,000. 50-50, Nick Watson, the most talked about hamstring tightness from the weekend. He was on pace to kick maybe 6 or 7 last Friday night against the Giants. 50-50, his coach Sam Mitchell said last night. And when, if ever this season, are we going to see Jack Gunston back sooner rather than later?
13: Yeah, well, Nick Watson's a really interesting one. He was battling hamstring tightness, which he disclosed at a halftime injury last weekend, which was interesting. And then the medical staff took him off for the second half. So it obviously wasn't getting better or was getting worse, or there was a risk for a strain in that area. Now, he's not playing this week either, which means the club's either keeping something pretty quiet. He had a scan during the week and it looked okay, in their words, which probably means there is some sort of inflammation or some increased hamstring tightness that's causing some restriction when he plays. So there's no point playing Nick Watson this weekend because, as we have just said, probably the best small forward in the competition right now. And then Jack Gunston, he's been battling a midfoot sprain. So this is called like a Lisfranc injury. So if you're at home, look it up. It's a really interesting injury in the mid part of your foot. And this sprain has been causing him a little bit of damage since round 9. So he's been in and out of the side, has had quite a few weeks off, so he might not be back, but it's all about pain tolerance and function for Jack Gunston, obviously a crucial player in that forward line. So they'll be taking a pretty cautious approach with him as well.
8: Yeah, I think about the only game he's played in the last 5 or 6 weeks was when he turned over my Saints on a Thursday night. He was one of the best of the field. No luck as usual. And just finally, of course, the round starts, the grand final rematch at the Cattery Thursday night, Geelong and Brisbane, 4th versus 5th. Both sides 9 and 6, and the Cats expect to get a couple of very big names back.
13: Yeah, well, it's interesting because obviously we saw Chelsea Randall announce her retirement this week for considers a decision regarding concussion symptoms that she's been experiencing over a long-term impact on her health and well-being. And, of course, We don't know yet whether Tom Stewart will be cleared by the medical staff. He obviously suffered a concussion, has been out for a few weeks as well. So it's very interesting, along with the news that the AFL will be introducing some restricted contact training as of next year for both AFL and AFLW players. So obviously concussion is in the spotlight at the moment, as it should be, because we need to look after the health and well-being of our players.
8: Yeah, absolutely. And another name to throw into the mix, the news came out during the week, Harry Edwards, the key defender from the Eagles, who in both games he's played this year at AFL level has been concussed. He won't play again for the remainder of the year, and he's been put into a three-month intensive rehabilitation program.
13: Yeah, that's exactly right, Bruce. And I think it's they're now consulting on how many minutes of full contact training per week teams should be doing as of next year. The NRL, for example, does 115 minutes of full contact training per week, or that's the maximum that they do. And what the AFL is trying to do is minimise the small head impacts, not necessarily the concussions, that could lead to CTE in the future.
8: Lib, comprehensive as always. Congratulations again on the contract
14: extension.
8: Thank you. Thank you, Steve. And we look forward to you being part of 3AW Footy again across the upcoming weekend.
13: Thanks, Bruce. Appreciate it.
8: Libby Birch there with the Deep Heat Injury Report. Quick break, 14 minutes to 7. Back with Caroline Carnegie, the Managing Director of the Melbourne Victory, right after this.
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16: Hello, Dan from Transport Victoria. M80 Ring Road, Altona bound. Take care approaching Boundary Road. The left lane's blocked there as crews work to clear a collision. Two lanes are getting through. In queue, East Burke Road closed northbound between Harp Road and High Street for a collision. Police on the scene. You best to use Belmore Road to Baldwin Road, or on the other side, Harp Road and High Street. Power's out in Donvale. Knocked out a few sets of traffic lights along Springvale Road, Mitcham Road, Reynolds Road, and Lancefield Toobarack Road is closed north of Lancefield due to flooding at Deep Creek. You could take Lancefield Kilmore Road and the Northern Highway instead.
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8: 10 to 7 on a Tuesday night. Proud to announce that again this coming season, Melbourne Victory has extended its partnership with 3AW. There's going to be a number of outside broadcasts before Melbourne Victory home games across the spring and summer. Joining us on the line, Managing Director of Melbourne Victory, Caroline Carnegie. The Victory have been in the news across the last couple of weeks. Juan Mata, it was announced yesterday, the 38-year-old Spanish superstar, has actually bought into the ownership of Melbourne Victory, and they have appointed a new coach, Giovanni Savarese, ahead of this coming A-League season. Caroline, welcome back to 3AW.
5: Thanks, Bruce. It's a pleasure to be here.
8: Well, firstly, tell us a little bit about the new head coach, Giovanni Savarese. It's a very impressive CV he boasts.
5: Yeah, look, we're very excited to have Giovanni join us, and he'll be in Melbourne shortly. I think the experience that he's got across the MLS with, a closed system and a lot of similarities to what we see in the A-League just is really exciting for us. The chance to bring in something a little bit different and with the international experience, I think, is something new for us and something that we're very excited to see unfold this season.
8: Does he know a lot about Australian football? As you said, a long stint in America, coaching both the famous New York Cosmos and Portland Timbers as well, and obviously an incredible playing career in Europe. Does he know a heck of a lot about Australian football?
5: Yeah, look, I think Giovanni's like a lot of coaches. They're sort of students of the world game and all the different leagues around the place. Obviously, he hasn't been here and coached here before, but we spent a lot of time during the recruitment process talking about the similarities and also the differences between the experiences he's had over there and what he will get here. So we're really confident he'll hit the ground running when he arrives.
8: Yeah, when does he arrive? It's in the next couple of weeks.
5: Yeah, he's finishing up some commitments he's got on the World Cup commentary, and then he'll be joining us straight after that.
8: We look forward to having a chat to him on 3AW soon after he touches down. Now, the news in the last 24 hours, Juan Mata, who, of course, the reigning Johnny Warren medalist, he's committed to taking an ownership interest in the Melbourne Victory. How it's a first. It's a pioneering first, I would imagine, in this part of the world.
5: Yeah, absolutely. Look, we couldn't be more proud and excited to have Juan committed to Melbourne Victory over the long term. And I think having, he's an astute investor across a number of different sports portfolios. He's an incredible human. His philanthropy and the establishment of Common Goal and everything that he has done off the pitch is just something that we admire. And to bring him with all of his football expertise, knowledge and, dare I say, medals and awards and all of the things that he's accomplished into the Melbourne Victory fold for the long term is something we're very excited and proud of.
8: So this is completely separate to the decision he's still to make as to whether he plays on into next season?
5: It is. It's completely separate to that. I think when we sat back and had the conversations and looked at it, our number one was Juan has earned the right to consider what he does from a playing perspective. I think he won everything you could possibly win in terms of an individual on a last season, and we couldn't be more grateful but also willing to allow him to work through that process. But, first and foremost, we wanted to make sure he stayed part of Melbourne Victory for the long term, and we're really excited that's going to be the case.
8: When do you expect him to make a call on whether he plays on into next season?
5: Look, I don't think it'll be too long, but Juan has similarly had some, I think everybody's probably been watching him with his World Cup commentary commitments. I think he'll head home after they conclude, or they may have just concluded, and work through that with his family. So I don't think it'll be too long, but we've got a very long pre-season here in Australia, so we've got some time up our sleeves to afford him the right and the opportunity to work through that properly for himself.
8: And I'd imagine he might want to have a chat and a cup of coffee with the incoming head coach in Giovanni Savarese as well to see whether they're on the same page or not.
5: Yeah, look, I'm sure. As with all of our players, having a conversation with the new coach and working out where the plans are for the season will be really important. And from a playing perspective, that'll be no different, I'm sure, from Juan's perspective. But as I said before, having him as part of our ownership group invested in the long-term success of Melbourne Victory and also the A-Leagues. And I think, you know, we're in World Cup fever at the moment with, you know, our own Nishan Volupele, and we would claim...
8: Yeah, sorry, Caroline. We just, we are out of time. We need to take a final break. We'll talk to you again real soon on Sports Today.
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16: Hello, Dan from Transport Victoria. MAT Ring Road, Altona bound, working to clear a collision at Boundary Road. The left lane's blocked with recovery crews on the scene. Queue East Burke Road is closed northbound between Harp Road and High Street for a collision. Police have diversions in place. You could use Harp Road and High Street, or on the other side there's Belmore Road to Baldwin Road, and in Clyde North, the intersection of Berwick Cranbourne Road and Thompson's Road will be closed to traffic through the school holidays starting from early tomorrow morning. During the closure, use Narre Warren Cranbourne Road, Greaves Road, Hardy's Bells and Grice's Roads.
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30: Good evening, I'm Alex Riddell.
17: The federal government maintains house prices will continue to grow, but at a slower pace than before. Labor is coming under pressure over its tax reforms, which has seen capital gains and negative gearing concessions reined in. The changes have led to a collapse in auction clearance rates, and some property owners have seen a drop in the value of their home. Housing Minister Claire O'Neill has told Parliament the price shift is not unusual.
18: The Treasury modelling that suggests a slower rate of growth of about 2 percentage points. Speaker, that ballpark figure is backed up by other major models, including that of the Commonwealth Bank and the Grattan Institute.
17: Opposition leader Angus Taylor says he's been misrepresented by a Labor minister over comments he made at a rally. Mr Taylor is accused of disparaging rural firefighters, claiming they didn't do enough to bring a blaze in the New South Wales Snowy Mountains under control in 2003. Minister for Regional Development Christy McBain slammed Mr Taylor during question time, but the Liberal leader hit back, arguing his comments have been taken out of context.
19: And the member for Eden Monaro said that I impugned RFS firefighters. I did no such thing and never would. I was referring to the failures of National Park Management. Mr Speaker, the member for Eden Monaro should withdraw and apologise.
17: A childcare provider in Victoria has become the first to be stripped of Commonwealth funding since the government legislated new safety standards. Laugh and Learn Family Daycare operates 9 centres in Melbourne. It was found to have seriously breached safety standards at 2 of them. The breaches included exposing children to rat poison and bleach. Some Qantas customers will soon receive messages about payouts from COVID pandemic flight cancellations. Echo Law is contacting travellers who received flight credits instead of refunds between 2020 and 2022. Lawyer Andrew Paul says more than 1 million customers could be eligible.
20: Over the next 2 weeks, we're going to be sending text messages and emails to over 1 million Australians, letting them know of their entitlement to come forward and claim a payment from that settlement.
17: Another case of the H5N1 strain of bird flu has been detected in Western Australia's Esperance region. It's the state's 4th detection and the nation's 5th. The Federal Agriculture Minister says the government is alert but not alarmed. A $5 price hike on Uber's assist rides has sparked discrimination claims from disability advocates. The surcharge has been slammed as an unfair tax on passengers with mobility needs. Uber maintains the extra fees necessary to compensate specially trained drivers and reduce pickup wait times. In finance, one Australian dollar buying 68 US cents.
15: Finance with the 3AW app. You have the power of 3AW in the palm of your hand. So add it to your phone now. Melbourne's own 3AW.
17: Day 2 of Wimbledon gets underway next hour with Australian Alex de Minaur in action later this evening. Craig Gabriel reports.
21: Alex de Minaur will be following fiancée Katie Bolter on court. Many probably feel that's how married life should be. The Demon will be playing Argentine Roman Buruchaga, who's ranked 66. This is not a match de Minaur can lose. Aussies have a tough day. Thanasi Kokkinakis faces 10th seed Alexander Bublik, and Alexei Poprin plays 13th seed Yuli Lehechka, while Talia Gibson faces 21st seed Marie Busser. Maya joined to be the most featured Aussie as she plays Serena Williams on centre. Craig Gabriel, Wimbledon.
17: And plenty of drama at the FIFA World Cup with Germany and Netherlands both eliminated in penalty shootouts in the round of 32. That's the latest in news and sport.
15: 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Eddie and Jimmy, available wherever you get your podcasts.
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16: Hello, Dan from Transport Victoria. Take care, Altona bound on the M80 Ring Road through Sunshine West with a collision at the Boundary Road exit blocking the left-hand lane. In Q East, Burke Road is closed northbound between Harp Road and Doncaster Road. Police have diversions in place around a collision. Use Belmore Road and Baldwin Road or Half Road and High Street. And in Essendon, Woodland Street is closing in both directions for a stretch between Buller Road and Napier Street tonight from 8 for road repairs. Alternatives include Buller Road, Bell Street, Melville Road, Moreland Road, Pasco Vale Road and Buckley Street.
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17: Partly cloudy tomorrow, very high chance of rain, a top of 17, an overnight low of 12. Thursday, showers 15, Friday, showers 15, Saturday, showers 13, Sunday, cloudy 14, Monday, partly cloudy 14, Tuesday, cloudy 14. On the bays, northerly winds 15 to 25 knots, waves below a metre. 12 at Werribee and 14 degrees in the city. Alex Riddell, Melbourne's Own, 3AW.
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5: Good evening and welcome to Money News on this Tuesday night. It's great to have your company on 2GB, 3AW, 4BC, 6PR, 2CC and our network stations right across the country. I'm Scott Haywood in the chair for James Willis on this very special financial New Year's Eve show. Tonight, right off the top, we're going to be talking all things finance, starting with our share market, but more importantly, Gary Brown, Chartered Accountant and Principal at Hatcher Advisory, will give us everything that changes in the next few hours as we welcome in the new financial year. 131873, let me know if you feel as though you're going to benefit from any of the changes that kick in. And tomorrow, there will be an increase in minimum wage, but also for small business owners, payday super. That could be a real handbrake. 131873, and if you're in the transport industry, the loser could be the reduction in the fuel rebate. As I said, 131873 is the number right across Australia. We're also heading tonight into the medical world. And ASX-listed OptiScan CEO and Managing Director is Dr. Camille Farrar. And they run a business which is groundbreaking in not only Australia, but also in the US in medical technology space. And you do not want to miss that later in the show. And it's a Tuesday, of course, and that means let's talk business with Andrew Orbach, the Group Executive of Business and Private Banking at NAB. He'll join us to tell us what has been a tough start to 2026 for businesses and what NAB are doing to help them. And, of course, you can always give me a call right across Australia on 131873, or you can save it in your phone as a text message as 0460 873 873, in your phone as Money News. That's 0460 873 873. You can also send an email to the team via the website or the app where you might be streaming. It is Tuesday, the 30th of June, 2026, with Scott Haywood on New Year's Eve here on Money News.
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5: But first tonight, let's have a look in the mirror of the 2025-2026 financial year. It has been a massive year of geopolitical unrest overseas, resulting in massive swings and roundabouts throughout commodities, currencies, and of course the share market, which has affected you as an investor and a retiree and your superannuation. How have you felt about it? 131873, let me know. But to reflect more on the 2026 financial year as it comes to a close, I'm lucky enough to be joined by Tony Sycamore, market analyst at IG Australia. Tony, The financial year is behind us. How did our share market perform?
2: It is certainly. It's been a very interesting year, Scott. I mean, we saw it finish on a relatively subdued note. We saw the index closing up just under 3%. A modest gain with the accumulation index doing a little bit better, which includes dividends, of course. But it really was a year where the ASX 200 underperformed the global equity markets as a whole. And as such, it was quite a disappointing year looking back.
5: Yeah, I think you're right. And we're going to talk in a moment about some of the winners and the losers. But how did Australia compare to overseas markets like the US and the UK, and in particular other Asian markets, which may have benefited from, you know, the demand in chips? I think Samsung was a standout as well.
2: Yeah, that's right. In Korea, Samsung did really, really well. But compared to global peers, I mean, just looking around the regional peers, we had KOSPI, which is the Korean stock market, up around 180%.
5: Wow.
2: The Nikkei, 75%. In the UK, we saw the FTSE up 19.5%. And of course, over in the US, the NASDAQ did really well, up around 31.3%. So we were, along with the DAX, which is the German stock market, in that sort of 3% range. Very, very disappointing. And I guess there is a number of reasons for that.
5: Yeah, well, talk to me about some of those reasons, Tony, because, you know, it is disappointing that we've underperformed. Like, I feel as though our market has been obviously subject to a couple of big losers, which we'll talk about in a moment. But what was the difference really between our market and global markets that had us as an underperformer?
2: Yeah, well, we talk about home bias, and that means there's a tendency to prefer to invest in your own stock market, and that really hasn't paid dividends at all in the last couple of years. And for the reasons that we saw here this year, it hasn't worked again. And those reasons include the fact that the RBA raised rates three times.
5: Yes.
2: Inflation's incredibly sticky. We had the fallout from the Middle East conflict and that fuel security concerns, which plagued us for quite a while there.
5: Yes.
2: And then you've got, coming on top of that, you've got the uncertainty around the recent federal budget's tax changes.
5: Mm.
2: Finally, commodity prices also hit a bit of a wall over the past month, and that was because the Fed sounded more hawkish, and all of a sudden we've gone from pricing in rate cuts in the US pre the conflict to now pricing in rate hikes there. So all of those things played a part. But last but not least is the fact we just don't have any of those AI and chip makers which the US, Korea and Japan all have exposure to. So that was probably our largest Achilles heel when we look back at how we performed this year.
5: Well, let's dive in to some of the winners and losers of the financial year. I want you to give me in the large cap space, and I think it's going to be those who dug a hole in the ground, the best five performing large cap stocks for the 2025-2026 financial year.
2: Yeah, you're spot on. The big miners did very, very well. Mineral Resources up an impressive 187%, and it
5: wow.
2: came from around $21.50 up to $62.80 today. Lynas Rare Earths did very, very well, up 115%. Iluka Resources, 93%. Rio Tinto, those big heavyweight miners, climbed 63% from $107 to $172. And last but not least, BHP, the big Australian, up 62.4% for the year, coming from around $36.75 up to $59.46. So those stocks really carried the index when a lot of other things were going wrong.
5: Yeah, it's an interesting point, especially with BHP. Like BHP, now I think the largest cap stock on our share market, if I'm right, Tony. And obviously that also paid two dividends as well throughout that financial year. So, and that's so important for particularly people who have investments in superannuation via either an industry fund. If you're an imbalanced investor in whether it be HESTA or Australian Super, you've got exposure to BHP and you've got exposure to Rio Tinto. And that's so important that it has performed so well, which might help that a balanced investor might actually have done better than the Australian share market over the last 12 months.
2: That's right. And when you throw in the big banks, and we're going to get some dividends coming in from three of those big banks this week, you know, that takes the overall return of the ASX 200. As we mentioned, it was a notch below 3% without dividends, but when you include those dividends, it gets you up to around 6.3%, which is really, really important when you're facing inflation sitting at around 4%.
5: Yeah, I think that's a good point. All right, let's go to the flip side, the other side of the seesaw, the five biggest large cap losers. What have we lost on?
2: Well, there were some horror stories out there this year, Scott, and mainly it was in the IT and also the healthcare space. And we saw WiseTech Global fall 70% from around $109 to $33. That one really hurt. Xero dropped 60%. Cochlear was another one which hurt 60% fall there from $300 to $122. CSL, another one that is a very stable part of most portfolios.
5: Yep.
2: It fell by about 52% from $239 to $114. So they were the types of names which really, really weighed on the index.
5: And that's going to mean, like in the flip side, as you just suggested, Tony, that's going to mean that some of the returns that we had, the upside, as you said, in the miners, is going to be offset by the healthcare, because those stocks were both, particularly CSL and Cochlear, in the ASX 10. And, of course, that's going to offset BHP and Rio and the gains that they've had. But that's the big end of town. Now, there's always a few little diamonds in the rough. So there's always a few stocks that surprise over the last 12 months. So some of which we wished we'd bought on the 1st of July 2025 and some that we probably wish we didn't. And they're mainly in the small and mid-cap space. But tell us about some other winners and losers that you picked up today, Tony.
2: Well, Scott, if we could go back in time, 4D Medical would be one of the first we bought. That was up 1,700% from 24 cents to $4.52.
5: Wow.
2: European Lithium would have been another one we picked up. That rose more than 500%. And SKS Technologies gained 386%. So there are a handful of the ones that did really, really well. On the flip side, the ones which we would have chosen to avoid included names like Bapcor, GA Education, Boss Energy, Imugene, Temple and Webster dropping 70%. So all of those names fell by more than 70%. So these were extremely painful moves if you're on the wrong side of those.
5: Well, Temple and Webster were probably a pandemic darling because everyone was getting their furniture delivered, but there's a few other ones. Bapcor was hit, obviously, with a downside in the car industry with automotive costs and importing. So there's a few factors that took place there, but, again, investors are licking their wounds on some of those stocks. Tell us then about a bit more overseas, about not only you obviously explain about how our market performed and we underperformed markets, with the exception of maybe Germany, who lost their World Cup game this afternoon, so they'll be licking their wounds twice. Tell us about like the Magnificent Seven and the big outperformers, because people have to also understand that if you are a balanced investor, you do have money overseas, particularly in US equities. So how did the US equity stock market perform individually?
2: Look, the tech sector did really, really well. Overall, we saw the NASDAQ, which is the tech-heavy index, up around 31% this year, had a great year last year. The Magnificent Seven, as we call those Microsoft, Amazons, Meta, Apples and Alphabets, did dominate for a large part of the year before fading a little bit over the past month. And we've had renewed concerns around these hyperscalers, the amount of money they're spending on CapEx and whether they're ever going to earn enough to actually pay for that investment. And in that, as that cooled a little bit, we saw other names emerge. So there was finally some rotation into some of those other names in the tech sector, which we really needed to see. And of course, SpaceX was another one which made a rather large bang, as it floated about 2 weeks ago, and it's now going to get included in the NASDAQ as well from the first week of July. But overall, Aussie super funds, absolutely. If you've got a balanced portfolio, you will have international exposure and you will have some of those big tech stocks in your portfolio. And I think that's helped over, I guess, I put a band-aid, I guess, if you like, on some of the poor performances we saw back here at home.
5: Yeah, I think you're right. Okay, the Aussie dollar, you track it well on IG Australia. So, you know, tell us about how our dollar performed and maybe give us a little bit of an outlook going forward.
2: Scott, we're having a fantastic run, like I guess the Magnificent Seven until this month. And we've dropped about 4.25% this month for the Aussie dollar. So anyone that's scratching their head looking at thinking, hey, I saw the Aussie above 71 cents and now it's below 69 cents. That's what's happened this month due to the fact that the Fed meeting 2 weeks ago was more hawkish than expected. And under the new Fed chairman, Kevin Warsh, he is very keen to establish their inflation fighting credentials, re-establish some of that independence which was coming under question with Jerome Powell and also President Trump putting a lot of pressure on him. But overall, we're going to see the Aussie finish the year up around 3% the financial year, of course. Now, in terms of the outlook, I feel like the US dollar is a little bit like a volcano ready to explode, because if the Fed does hike rates this year, which is now what the market's expecting, it's not going to hike just once. It'll probably hike 2 to 3%, or 2 to 3 times, I should say. And that's up against the Australian economy, which is now showing signs of slowing, and potentially the RBA moving towards an on-hold bias into the end of the year. So for me, the risks are for the Aussie dollar rotates back down towards that 65 cent level where it seems to be so comfortable.
5: Finally, Tony, from an analyst point of view, give us your market highlight and lowlight of the year. Like, what was the thing that kept you sleeping, kept you awake at night, and rather than sleeping, and then what jumped you out of bed and said, "Wow, that was great result or great news"?
2: Yeah, well, I mean, if we were chatting this time last year, we would have been talking about how well the banks had done and how badly the materials sector had done. Now that flipped around this time last year, and what you've seen is the materials sector do incredibly well at the expense of the big banks. So that's been, I think, a very big or a very important highlight, that rotation. On top of that, you've seen brutal sell-offs in healthcare and tech stocks. So those ASX 200 healthcare and technology sectors each fell around 37% each. So that was a very, very deep and painful pullback in those particular sectors.
5: Yeah, I understand. Tony, thank you so much on this New Year's Eve. Put your top hat on, have a glass of shampoo, and enjoy the rest of your Tuesday night. Thank you so much for joining us.
2: Thanks, Scott.
5: Tony Sycamore, market analyst at IG Australia. Up next, what changes take place tomorrow? Accountant Gary Brown is next.
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16: Hello, Dan from Transport Victoria. Take care, Altona bound on the M80 Ring Road through Sunshine West with a collision at the Boundary Road exit blocking the left-hand lane. In queue east, Burke Road is closed northbound between Harp Road and Doncaster Road. Police have diversions in place around a collision. Use Belmore Road and Baldwin Road or Harp Road and High Street. And in Essendon, Woodland Street is closing in both directions for a stretch between Buller Road and Napier Street tonight from 8 for road repairs. Alternatives include Buller Road, Bell Street, Melville Road, Moreland Road, Pascoe Vale Road and Buckley Street.
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5: Tomorrow, of course, is July 1, 2026, the start of a new financial year, and a long list of changes kicking in across tax, wages and business. Gary Brown is a chartered accountant and principal at Hatcher Advisory, and he's on the line tonight. Gary, good evening and welcome to this New Year's Eve special. We're all getting excited, aren't we?
13: Thank you. Thank you for having me. And we're definitely getting excited for the new financial year, all of us.
5: Well, the fuel excise cut is dropping from 32 cents a litre to 16 cents a litre from tomorrow. That's probably a significant negative. What does that mean at the bowser for everyday Australians and businesses that use a lot of fuel?
13: Yeah, so that will be an additional $11 per 65 litre tank of fuel, right? So effectively, if you fill up tomorrow onwards, then it's going to cost you $11 more, which is, you know, not very helpful for households.
5: Yeah, I think a lot of households will probably wear that because the oil price isn't anywhere near at its record high, so that's not going to be too much of a budget killer. The other thing that people might not be aware of is that tomorrow, the $20,000 instant asset write-off is actually going to be made permanent for small business. Now, what can it be used for, and how significant is it for business owners who are wanting to get that significant tax deduction?
13: Look, it can be used for any asset purchase. So if you're thinking about like laptops, computer, TVs, tools, equipment for tradie businesses. But the fascinating part here is that I've noticed, and we've got over 700 family groups at Hatcher, is that people aren't going out there right now to buy the assets or asking us questions about, you know, about spending money on assets yet. They're a bit more fearful of what's going to happen in the future. But the 20 grand is great, up to an asset value of 20 grand if you've got a, you know, up to that 20 grand asset. But that's only going to save people $6,000 in income tax up front plus, you know, the GST aspect. So my advice is always don't go out and spend money if you don't need to spend money. But if it can do the job more quickly, more efficiently and get you a better outcome, then go for it.
5: Yeah, it's interesting you say that because we've had, as we just spoke to Tony Sycamore about earlier, we've had a quieter June from trading point of view where people haven't done as many trades, haven't crystallised as many losses. And, you know, with a $20,000 instant asset write-off, maybe people haven't made those purchases you suggested, whether they may not have had the money or they may not have needed that asset as much as they would have liked in previous years. Now, the other thing, of course, that kicks in tomorrow is payday super. And employers will need to pay super at the same time as wages rather than quarterly. Now, what kind of effect will this have on cash flow for business owners? And how can they best manage this, Gary?
13: And this sounds a really big one. This is a big change. So if we think about when you do payroll now, you only have to worry about paying the super. But most people are letting, you know, super go for 2 months, 3 months before paying it because that's what the requirement is previously. So for small businesses forking out the super on a weekly basis, you know, starting tomorrow, it's going to be a big hit. So I think from a cash flow perspective, I think we're going to find a lot of small businesses rejuggle around their cash flow needs. So it's just bringing forward that payment, which means that if they're already struggling to meet their bills and they might not pay the ATO bills on time and they'll start paying the super on time, which is a better outcome for employees, worse outcome for the ATO.
5: Yeah, it's a good point. And the ATO are on the hunt, and we know that. They've been warning us, and we've been talking about it with James on Money News, that the ATO are going to be more aggressive. They're using AI, and they want their money in the bank, and the government needs it as well. Finally, I just want to talk about the increase in the national minimum wage and award rates. That also kicks in tomorrow. What does that mean for the cost of employing staff? And again, do you think businesses are prepared for it?
13: I think most businesses wouldn't be aware that it's going to rise by, you know, it's going to go up by 6% across the nation, right, for the lowest paid workers, or 5.75 depending on your classification. So I don't think they're going to be aware of it. And then what's going to happen, it's going to really hit them in the next month or so, because once, you know, most small businesses will work it out in the next month or so that their wages have increased, and then they're going to have to redo the calculations. This on top of Payday Super are going to be two really big, challenging, you know, impacts for small businesses, and it could further accelerate the decline of, you know, percentage of numbers in each industry.
5: I think you're right. Gary, enjoy the rest of your Tuesday evening. New Year's Eve, you know, you can go and have a glass of champagne and cheers to your fellow accountants and stockbrokers in the area that you can salute, and enjoy the 1st of July tomorrow. Thank you for your time on Money News on this Tuesday night.
13: Thank you.
5: Gary Brown, Chartered Accountant and Principal at Hatcher Advisory. On the text line, Dave has wished the Money News team a happy new year. Thank you very much, Dave, and all the best to you and all our listeners. Up next is Let's Talk Business. Thanks to NAB. The rain-

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12: Just approaching 25 minutes to 8 on this Tuesday night. 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You may have noticed today or heard today that Amazon could be facing a massive fine. The ACCC is taking the tech giant to court, alleging that Amazon used unfair contract terms to sneak ads onto Prime Video. Now, that may affect you. 1318 73, if you want to let me know, because this could leave more than 1 million Australian subscribers with no choice but to pay an extra $2.99 a month if they wanted to keep the ad-free service they originally signed up for. But apparently, some of these TV shows with Prime have had ads regardless of the subscription. Guess what? Tomorrow night we are going to dive deep in and what Amazon could be exposed to as the owner of Prime tomorrow night with a legal team that is going to explain everything and what it might mean for you. But it is a Tuesday night and it is time for this.
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12: It's no secret that the last few months have been a challenging stretch for Australian small business and medium business owners. Rising costs across the board, interest rate pressures, conflict in the Middle East, and a fallout from a controversial federal budget. All landing at once, meaning that business confidence has certainly been put to the test lately. Andrew Orbach is the Group Executive of Business and Private Banking at NAB, and he joins us tonight on Let's Talk Business. Andrew, welcome to Money News.
14: Well, thank you, Scott. It's a pleasure to talk with you.
12: Andrew, it's been a tough start to 2026. Like,

0: how are businesses coping out there right now?
1: Well, you're absolutely right that it has been a very interesting start in 2026 and rather uneven, you know, in terms of all the events we've seen. And as you would expect within NAB, we've been very proactive talking to our customers. And in fact, we've, you know, our bankers have spoken with over 500,000 of our customers since February. So it's been busy. And, you know, as you would expect, the environment has shifted. And, you know, the first thing I would stress is business confidence is reaching very, very low lows. You know, we do a quarterly business survey.
0: Yes.
1: And that is showing that our business confidence reading, you know, is very low right now. Conditions have certainly slipped, but nowhere near as much as confidence has. And as you know, in business, confidence is everything, right? Confidence is the underpinning of how you're going to invest and grow in your business. And so we're being very proactive to talk to our customers and see how they're doing.
0: You said 500,000 people of your customers, you know, on the ground that you're talking to. So, you know, how is NAB stepping in to support them through this tough time?
1: Well, you know, being the biggest business bank in Australia, you know, we've been through market cycles before. And the one thing we always encourage our customers is to talk to us early because conditions change quickly. And the earlier we know when there's stress in a business, the more we're able to help, the more options that exist, whether it's around how debt is structured or how people are thinking about cash flow or how to hedge some risks that are already existing in the market. There's all kinds of options if we're able to understand early. And as you would expect, there's a variety of reactions going on right now. I would, you know, amplify overall, people are adjusting. And, you know, customers that we're talking to, for the most part, are adjusting around working capital and cash flow and making decisions based on, you know, the fact that it does appear that, you know, conditions have shifted and they're going to be more challenging for the coming months.
0: How are businesses adapting to this environment? Are you seeing more cost discipline or are some actually finding new opportunities to pivot into?
1: Yeah, well, actually a little bit of both. You know, it's really been amazing to see just how resilient our customers are and, you know, how they are pursuing innovative ways of adjusting to the environment. But you're spot on. First and foremost, this is about adjusting to rising input costs. That's been the overwhelming feedback we've received, right, is, you know, obviously this starts with, you know, diesel and fuel and pricing pressures there. But it's really across the board in terms of how people are seeing rising input costs and how they're adjusting to that, whether it's, you know, in terms of adjusting prices to the end consumer or just making adjustments within their business. And so many of our customers have been telling us about how, you know, they're reassessing their cost structure, how they're really being more creative in terms of, you know, how they're running their businesses. And one customer we profiled recently, to your point about adapting to this, talked about a massive transition they made to convert to battery systems, replacing diesel generators on their building sites. And,
0: right.
1: And so that was how they were powering their cranes and their site equipment. And they talked about this as a huge win for them. You know, they're ordering even more of these battery systems. They made a big investment in them because they're easier to transport across sites. And so they actually found that, you know, the adjustments to this environment actually ended up as a big plus for them.
0: More broadly, what's happening in sectors like construction and agriculture specifically, who are among the hardest hit from the Middle East conflict? Like are they doing it tougher than most?
1: Well, the reality is these are, you know, we have many, many customers in agribusiness, as you know. And we're across the country. You know, we have about 150 business banking centers all over Australia. And the reality is, you know, you hit it on the head that many of our agribusiness customers, first of all, they have a lot of grit, right? This is not the first time that agribusiness customers face some challenges, right? Whether it's weather events, whether it's crop seasons, I mean, they're resilient and they know how to adapt. And that's what they've been doing. And as you would expect, it's a little bit uneven. You know, there are some customers that have hedging practices in place. There's some customers that have on-site fuel storage that has been, you know, certainly helpful. So it's been quite uneven. And as you indicate, certainly some sectors are facing this tougher than others, but you can't just make that broad-based sweep. You know, you can't say, well, it's transport or it's wineries, you know, or it's other agribusiness sectors. It really is customer by customer. You know, we don't make any assumptions, and we're being very proactive in our outreach, talking to customers to see how they're doing, and most importantly, see how we can be helpful to them.
0: Yeah, I think the proactive thing is important from a bank, and if NAB are doing that, that's really critical because, as you mentioned, business confidence is really, really low, and that means people might not spend, they might not have the confidence to invest. So, you know, how do you think business confidence can be developed? How can it be improved? And has it really been that weak since the federal budget?
1: Yes, the answer is it has been that week. You know, I was at an event last week with a couple of hundred of our customers, and, you know, to a person, I was hearing this from our customers, and, you know, particularly, you know, some of our builders or developers, you know, were telling me that they haven't seen environments like this in decades. And so it is a bit of that combination that there was already pressure underway, and the changes in the budget certainly, you know, created, you know, more issues as it relates to this underlying crisis of confidence that, you know, kind of unfolded over the last few months. And, you know, to your point, this can turn very, very quickly because it will not take much for that rebound to occur as it relates to the underlying confidence, and it will be tied to some of these macro events that are going on globally because what I hear from my customers, you know, overwhelmingly is confidence in the long term. That when you look at what's going on around the world, you know, Australia does have many unique advantages. Our trade relationships through Asia, the abundance of resources that we have in this country, and frankly, just this environment. You know, we have amazing business owners and entrepreneurs here. And I think in the grand scheme, I think we're well positioned relative to other countries.
0: Andrew, thank you so much for your time on Let's Talk Business on this Tuesday night.
1: Well, it's been a pleasure speaking. Thank you.
0: Andrew Orbank, the Group Executive of Business and Private Banking at NAB. And that was Let's Talk Business.
2: You've been listening to Let's Talk Business, thanks to NAB. Whatever role you need us to play, we're your partner for every stage of business. NAB, more than money.
0: Yeah, the RBA minutes were released today. Of course, that happens 2 weeks after the last meeting where rates were kept on hold for the first time this year after three rate rises, putting us at 4.35%. The RBA said today in the minutes that they appear to be having broadly an expanded and expected effect, which is both domestic and in terms of international economic pressures. The RBA, which I said had the meeting on the 16th of June, said that the central bank had to say, well, there's been a fall in oil prices and there's also been a rise in equity prices, which we have discussed tonight. But those three rate hikes are having a significant effect and affecting all of us from a cost of living prices. They also acknowledged that housing demand had eased, and that had meant that that's probably because of the budget and the broader economic environment with proposed tax changes, which I must say has nothing to do with the RBA. But they did say that they need some space. They want to assess the impact of oil supply, and they also are hoping for a potential resolution to the US and Iran conflict, which in some indication where we're seeing in equity markets is giving the energy market some level of settling as we're seeing oil prices fall. Up next, we have an ASX CEO in the medical and diagnostic space. You don't want to miss that. That's coming up.
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0: Australia is at the forefront globally of medical technology. We have amazing minds and businesses who are truly world-class in their field. And one of those innovative businesses is ASX-listed OptiScan, ASX ticker code OIL, which has recently announced an extension to its collaboration with the Mayo Clinic, widely recognised as the best hospital in the world. The CEO and Managing Director of OptiScan Imaging Limited, as I said, ASX ticker code OIL, is Dr. Camille Farrar, and he joins me this evening on Money News. Camille, welcome to Money News on this Tuesday night.
12: Thanks for having me.
0: Tell us about OptiScan's business and how it all began.
12: So OptiScan began about 30 years ago as a spin-out from Monash University, and basically our claim to fame is that we've been the first company to miniaturize a technology called confocal laser endomicroscopy. Essentially what we've been able to do is to put a microscope in the hand of a surgeon to see tissue in real time without cutting the tissue out and sending it to a lab.
0: Okay, so your business is really surrounded around science and surgery, is that correct?
12: Absolutely, yes. Steeped in lots of science and lots of validation across 30 years of R&D and currently undergoing significant clinical testing here in Australia and also at the Mayo Clinic in the US.
0: So tell us about the relationship with the Mayo Clinic, because that was a recent announcement you made to the Australian Stock Exchange. What does that involve?
12: So we have a range of products that satisfy various needs in the workflow of surgeons and pathologists. One of the particular aspects of medicine developing currently is the reliance on robotic surgery. And the reason why that's occurring is more and more surgeries are minimally invasive. So instead of having to, you know, cut big open wounds into people to remove cancer, what have you, they can do that through little keyholes. So robotics has become a mainstay of surgical practice, and we're adapting our technology to integrate with robotic systems so surgeons using robots can also use our technology to view tissue in real time, to make decisions in real time. And the relationship with the Mayo is about integrating our system with robotics using their hospital and their skill set and their surgeons.
0: Of course, one of the hot topics, Camille, has been AI, which has basically emerged as a major money news issue this financial year. Obviously, today's the 30th of June. But obviously, your business was maybe ahead of the pack. And is that part of what is OptiScan's medtech business?
12: Yes, absolutely. It's very interesting that you should point that out, because although we are a hardware company in origin, our devices create digital images. And that is absolutely central to using AI and machine learning algorithms. So part of the transformation of the business for us is to move more into the AI space and into software. So we've created our own AI algorithms for various cancers of the human body. We'll continue to do that as our hardware gets cleared through the FDA. And we're building a business that will move more and more towards digital health solutions powered by AI.
0: Right. So in terms of technology, and you've mentioned the robotics technology you're using, you also mentioned the US, which I'm going to come back to in a minute. But tell us about your product compared to rival technologies that are already out there in the market.
12: So really, in the context of rival technologies, we don't believe there is a significant rival technology to our products. So we believe the status quo of what we do currently in healthcare is the rival technology. And as a disruptor, that's what we're trying to change. So we want to move away from the old ways of doing things and, you know, procedures that were invented nearly 100 years ago, where we take a bit of tissue from the operating room or in a doctor's surgery. We send that to the path lab. It gets processed through a whole series of procedures that takes, you know, 2-3 days to get an answer back to the doctor. Instead, we can actually use our technology to apply onto the tissue in real time. The doctor gets an answer immediately. Mm. The patient gets an answer immediately. The surgeon gets an answer immediately. So we're trying to basically change workflows and change the whole process of pathology by arming surgeons with these digital tools in real time, making sure that the AI is supplementing those digital tools in real time so they can make informed decisions while the patient is there and while they actually need that decision made, not 2 or 3 days later. So that's a significant shift in mindset. That's where we believe our greatest competitor is. As far as technology, really, OptiScan is at the leading edge of the development of the technology. We have the highest quality imaging, the highest resolution, and the greatest depth of imaging, which rivals and equals what is currently available in standard of care pathology labs.
0: You touched on the trials and you touched on the US. So how are these trials financially funded, and how much does your treatment cost?
12: So currently our trials are funded through the company itself. So we've got 2 sponsored studies in the US. We've got 3 sponsored studies here in Australia. They're about halfway through. We're collecting data to basically put that in front of the FDA as the evidence required to clear our products in the US market. Our devices currently don't have any associated price points provided to them. We believe there's a myriad of ways we can commercialize the products, either through capital expenditure with capital hardware, also through a software as a service application, and also through other avenues, whether they be licensing or a user pays. So we do have flexibilities in the way that we want to commercialize the product, and we're keeping that flexible on purpose because the market is changing in the US specifically, but also in healthcare generally. So you'll find some hospital networks are very big on user pays versus others that, you know, are very happy to acquire their own capital equipment and manage it themselves. So we want to stay flexible in that regards to increase our foothold into the market.
0: Camille, thank you so much for joining us on this Tuesday night on Money News.
12: Thanks for having me.
0: That was Dr. Camille Farrar, the CEO and Managing Director of ASX-listed OptiScan Imaging Limited.
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0: A wicked day for our market, but the US looking stronger. Dow Jones looking to gain 100 points. S&P futures up 7 points. Dow Jones and the NASDAQ also looking to gain across the board. Knights is up next. I'm Scott Hayward. Thanks for your company and contribution. I'll be back tomorrow night. Enjoy the rest of your Tuesday evening. 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
24: Good evening, I'm Alex Riddell. The opposition has used question time to criticise the federal government's tax reforms, arguing they are damaging the housing market. The coalition says changes to capital gains and negative gearing have crashed auction clearance rates. The party also argues property owners have seen the value of their home diminish. Liberal leader Angus Taylor says the government must reveal how many households have been affected.
25: Many of them have taken on incredibly large mortgages while interest rates were particularly low, and we don't want, nor is it good for the country, for us to see that generation go into negative equity. How many first home buyers have fallen into negative equity since the budget?
24: Neo-Nazi Thomas Sewell has received a community corrections order after a racist protest outside Melbourne's Chinese consulate. Jordan Tunbridge reports.
1: When handing down his decision, Melbourne Magistrate Patrick Southey blasted the New Zealand-born extremist. Magistrate Southey saying Australia is a tolerant nation that welcomes immigrants like you. He likened the mass demonstration outside a Chinese consulate in 2024 to Germany in the 1930s. Thomas Sewell was found guilty of offensive behaviour over his role in the neo-Nazi protest. The 33-year-old has been sentenced to an 18-month community corrections order. Jordan Tunbridge, Melbourne.
24: Jewish Labour MP Josh Burns says there has been a complete removal of any civility on social media platforms. The Melbourne-based federal politician is appearing before the Royal Commission into Anti-Semitism. He's today pushed for greater hate speech reforms to protect Jewish Australians. Mr Burns told the commission today a vandal attack on his electoral office in 2024 did nothing to solve the crisis in the Middle East.
2: I felt like we were lost, that how is this something that is going to also solve anything in the Middle East? All it did was just cost $100,000 to fix and scare a lot of people.
24: New rules requiring telcos to provide mobile coverage maps and publish information about network outages on a public register are now in effect. The new standards will be monitored by the communications watchdog. A case of the H5N1 strain of bird flu has been detected in a wild migratory seabird in WA's Esperance region. It's WA's fourth case and Australia's fifth, but Federal Agriculture Minister Julie Collins says the government is not alarmed.
3: As I've said many times, given the spread of the H5 globally, it's not unexpected that other migratory seabirds may have also arrived at other locations along Australia's coastline. That's why our government has been preparing for this. We've invested over $113 million to boost our H5 bird flu preparedness.
24: In finance, one Australian dollar buying 68 US cents.
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24: Wimbledon Day 2 is set to get underway this hour. Craig Gabriel is
5: it. It's quite overcast this morning in London and there have been a few spots of precipitation, but it's expected to clear. Iga Świątek starts the centre court programme as defending champion and she plays Taylor Townsend. Then Alexander Zverev is against Alexander Bloks. And finally on centre, Maya Joint plays Serena Williams, 24 years her senior. Alex Dimino, Elena Rybakina and Amanda Anisimova, last year's finalist, are also on court. Craig Gabriel, Wimbledon.
24: In the AFL, the availability of Collingwood's Brodie Maynard for Saturday's game against the Suns will be determined following training on Thursday as he recovers from a shoulder injury. And in the NRL, Jock Madden will replace Jerome Luai at 5'8 for the Tigers in Saturday's clash with the Dragons. That's the latest in news and sport.
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24: Partly cloudy tomorrow. Very high chance of rain. A top of 17. An overnight low of 12. Thursday showers 15. Friday showers 15. Saturday showers 13. Sunday cloudy 14. Monday partly cloudy 14. Tuesday cloudy 14. On the bays, northerly winds 15 to 25 knots, waves below a metre. It's 13 at Moonee Ponds, 13 in Frankston and 14 degrees in the city. Alex Riddell, Melbourne's own 3AW.
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11: It is for Dennis Walter. Good evening. Good to have your company tonight. I've got Simon behind the glass. I've got Tally behind the glass. Alex is in the newsroom. We're all ready for you with a big program happening on a normal kind of Tuesday night with high tea with Jane Holmes. We've got Rose Smith coming up and finance with Joel Hardy. End of the financial year. How are the property prices going in Melbourne compared to others? And other stuff to talk about. Obviously, vinyl revival. They've got the quiz. What you doing now? Fun to be had. Initial reaction with Troy Zanzak, but right now it is time for this.

0: Life is all right. If I'm talking to Vasily live, I love listening to him with Darren on a Saturday morning every other week, but he's here with us. Now, Vasily, good evening. Welcome.
1: Peter Grubby Stubbs, great to be with you.
2: Mate.
1: Thank you for having me.
2: Mate.
1: How you been?
0: I've been fabulous, but I've got to say, I heard tonight on the news, the second warmest June on record. Now, everyone's running around saying, oh, geez, it's freezing. I'm not sure that it is, and I'm not sure that it has been.
1: No. I haven't been actively monitoring it, but I go out, just during sunset, just after 5:30, 6 o'clock, and that's the coldest part of the night, if you ask me, because then I'll go out for a little bit of a stroll with the dogs and it's around 10:30, 11, and it's bloody mild. I mean, it's warm, and then you got this mist in the morning, then you got a bit of rain, and today we had a good dumping of rain.
0: Yes.
1: But then it's warm. It's not cold. And if anybody says it's cold, it's not. You're not getting that cold weather.
0: Your questions for Vasily, 133-693. You can email me knights@3aw.com.au, 0477-693-693. Line's free at the moment. You got any questions regarding gardening? Okay. My question to you, Vasily, what's this weather done to our gardens in the last month?
1: Yeah.
0: I've been out of the loop.
1: No. I'm looking at fruit trees. They're already pushing buds out. Almond trees, which would be starting at the end of this month, July that is, early August, they're already about to show their first flowers. And look, chances are we're going to get a bit of a frost later on in this month or a few cold snaps, and it just might knock all those flowers out. So that's my biggest concern with fruit trees. They bloom too early, and then we get a snap freeze and the flowers don't set properly, or if they do, the fruit is damaged. So that's one thing. The other one is this ridiculous, and I'll keep it clean, rain that we have on and off spasmatically and shallow water, except for today. Today was the first sort of long period of rain we've had. But couple that up with the warm weather, and those weeds, my God, they are growing like there's no tomorrow. Grass isn't growing, but weeds anywhere you can find a crack in the concrete.
0: Tell me about it.
1: A seed in the air blows into it. Patch of your garden. Yeah, it's out of control with the weeds.
0: Just want something to come and kill it. I've got these porous paths all over the place, and they're just coming up. Here I am. I'm another weed. Look at me. I just want to kill everything.
1: I tell you what I use. There's two tools. It's a stirrup hoe and a Dutch hoe. They are magnificent when it comes to pulling out the weeds.
0: Mm-hmm.
1: You don't have to bend over. You just sort of slide them back and forth as you would with like a broom. And they just quickly pull up the weed or chop it to the ground. Either way, it works tremendously well. So that's what I use around the pathways. A little bit harder when they're existing plants you want to save. But
0: yes.
1: I tell you, it's a good way to let out your frustrations. I tell you, when they come up,
0: with
1: the rain and the moisture in the ground, is perfect.
0: You get angry with them. That's all you can do, Vasily. Got a couple of calls coming in for you on 133-693. Frank has called in. Frank, good evening.
3: Good evening, Grubby. Good day, Vasily. How you doing?
1: I'm well, Frank. Thank you.
3: Vasily, speaking of the broadbeans, they're growing pretty slow at the moment. You got any idea why? Because they're supposed to be. I planted them about. I sowed the seeds about 4 weeks ago, and they're only about 4 inches high.
1: Yeah. Look, it's one of those phenomenons with the broadbeans. Last year was the same thing. I remember distinctly last year planting them around February, March, and I really didn't see much happening with them. Well, I got a bit of growth about a month and a half later, but the best part of the broadbeans was right into the heart of springtime where they produced the pods, whereas normally they'd be done by then and my tomatoes would be going in or something else. So, look, you can liquid feed them. I know it's raining and the grounds are moist, but an extra boost with a product we've got called Eco Butch, that will really kick them into gear because it's full of natural peptides and antioxidants, amino acids, all that sort of stuff. So a natural liquid fertilizer, or you can make your own. You know, if you've got weeds in the garden.
3: Well, I've got the, you know, the compost tumbler I've got. I've fed them, right through them, just a handful, not very much, of the compost.
1: That's good. That's
3: good. I've given them also. I've given them also a liquid sea salt.
1: Okay, so I'm going to tell you to try our liquid gall, which is our seaweed version of the sea salt. Look, sea salt is a great company, great brand, but I reckon our product's got an edge on it. So give ours a go. Have a look at liquid gold, and you'll see it's completely different as far as a liquid fertilizer or a liquid tonic, if you want to call, is. A completely different makeup. It's not made with any fillers. It's completely 100% certified organic. So there is very different products by comparison. But look, what you've done so far is great. Just keep liquid feeding if you can, because that's where you'll get the stimulant kicking into gear in the soil, because the compost is important to keep adding to the soil, and it builds the microbes. But when you put the amino acids and the like the product like Eco Butch, that's when the party starts to happen in the soil, and that's when you see your plants jumping out of the ground. And I'm doing that in my hothouse, and they are literally 6 weeks, they've doubled, tripled in size. So there's a bit more warmth in there as well. That's the difference.
3: All right, thanks, Joey.
0: Frank, good on you, mate.
1: You're welcome, mate.
0: Thanks for your call. Mary, good evening to you.
2: Hi, Vasily.
1: Hi.
0: What was your question, Mary?
2: Yeah. I've got a tiny Daphne plant. It's in a pot. I've grown it from a cutting. Now, how do I look after it? Can I put it in the garden?
1: Okay, so from a how old is it now? Sorry, how old is the plant?
2: About a month, probably. I don't know.
1: Look, it's still young.
2: I had it for a while in the cutting in a glass of water till it grew roots.
1: Okay.
2: And then I potted it.
1: Okay, so look, I'd wait still because it's far too early. If it's only been a month in the pot, I'd ask, how big's the pot that you've got it in?
2: Oh, about 10 inches across the top is one of those black ones you get from...
1: Okay, yeah, that black 10-inch pot, so it's a 250-mil pot. That's quite a large pot for a cutting. It's only got some small roots on it. Look, my first advice is that maybe it's a slightly too large a pot. If it's only been in the pot for about a month, chances are, especially this time of year, the roots haven't really established to hold on to that soil in the pot. So when you go to lift it out of the pot, all that soil will fall away, and there's a chance you're going to cause more damage to those roots, even though it was grown in a jar with water. Now that it's sitting in the pot, you don't really want to disturb it all that much. I would suggest if you were able to, I wouldn't transplant it now. It's a bit too late, I think. Leave it in the pot for a few more months. Let it really establish its roots and see when the roots start to appear at the bottom. It may be a long, long time because it is a very large pot before that happens, but a month is way too soon. I'd be waiting on this time next year to think about doing it.
2: That's fine. I'm patient.
1: Yeah. That's good. Well, look, enjoy it, and I'm sure it's going to be happy. If it's still happy a month later in the pot, it's going to keep flourishing and grow bigger and strong and give you those wonderful scented flowers. So just keep doing what you're doing and enjoy it whilst it grows. And once it's grown outside that pot, then you can transplant it quite freely.
2: Okay, and what should I feed it with?
1: Just a good organic fertiliser, palletised manure, if you like. We have our range of superfoods. Things like that. Liquid feeding, they love a good liquid feed, so don't hesitate on using a quality liquid fertilizer every couple of weeks or at least once a month. But something natural, not a synthetic fertilizer, especially for a pot, because they do leach out very quickly and they can cause damage to the root. So whilst it's young, I just do a very weak solution of a liquid fertilizer, and that'll just keep it going.
2: Okay, thanks for your help.
0: Absolutely. Good on you, Mary.
1: You're welcome.
0: Thank you so much for your call. We need more calls, otherwise Vasily and I are going to talk about the weather all night.
1: I'd love to, mate.
0: Look, I'd love to. And I reckon Darren James will ring in and join in the conversation because he loves a bit of a weather chat. I will have you all to sleep by 9 o'clock. But we need your calls. 133693. 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And we will talk about the weather because it's been weird. And what does it do for our garden? 0477, thanks to the weeds, 0477 693 693. 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
9: 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The Rumour File, just after 7 on 3AW Breakfast. Nights on 3AW. 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
0: I'm here for Dennis Walter. My name is Peter Groby Stubbs. Very happy to have your company. Thank you, Lynn, for that lovely message. That means, damn it, I'll keep going. Vasily's with me. Need your questions. 133693 knightsofreaw.com.au is the email. Text 0477693693 for any gardening questions. Kevin, good evening.
10: Oh, yes. Hello, Vasily and Grubby. So nice to hear you two on the radio once again.
0: Thanks, Vasily.
10: That fellow that was talking about the beans, he was having a bit of a problem with his beans. If he looks on the internet, there's a fella on there, his name's Jack, and he's got a beanstalk that goes all the way up to the sky. And when he climbs the beanstalk, he's got the big monster there. So I'm sure that if he looks up that, he'll be able to grow his beans really well.
11: That's a lovely mate.
0: Thanks for that, hey, Kevin. Bobby. Look, I had the field glasses on it, and I saw it race all the way to the finishing line. Kevin, thank you very much. Good to talk to you, and worth hanging on. Sandy, good evening to you.
12: Hi, Vasily. How are you?
11: Hello.
12: I'm Grubby.
0: Hi, Sandy.
12: Hi.
0: What's your question?
12: You may not recall, Vasily, but I phoned a while ago about my limes when they were green and after. When they'd be ready to...
11: That's right. I do remember.
12: Wait till they're yellow, and now they're beautifully yellow, and they're beautiful and juicy and yummy. I've been giving them to my neighbours, so we're pretty much right for harvesting. But now, should I... Because the plant probably had... It's not a big plant. It's in a pot, and it probably had about 14 limes on it, which was a lot for the poor little thing. Should I prune it now?
1: Look, a little bit early to prune, but I would be definitely feeding it, giving it some compost to start with. But look, we're right at the cusp of feeding the citrus properly. The concern is, and I've already done this, I mean, do as I say, not as I do, because I've fed my citrus and they put on this new growth, and it's a chance. If it gets a heavy frost, you may get a bit of dieback on it from the because it's
12: I'm on the Gold Coast. We don't get frost.
1: Oh, my dear. Don't even listen to that. Yeah, just feed it. Go feed it now. Totally different climate. I should have asked. I'm nervous, really am. But look, give it for citrus bats especially. They'll love a good feed now. With the compost, get lot of products, they throw some of that around it. And look, I like nippers that have a shape by all means. Completely different climate. Can handle it and will love you for it the best. So enjoy.
12: Perfect. Thanks, Cecily.
0: Sandy,
12: bye.
0: Lovely. I've been talking to Sandy on the Gold Coast, if you don't mind. Now, David texted. He said, I've got curry leaf plants, 40 centimetres tall, in 50 centimetre cube pots with self-watering wicking beds underneath made from PVC pipe and cotton. Is this setup okay for curry leaf? And what should I use and when to fertilise? He has superfood and black grit. Yeah. Also, a healthy worm farm. Can I add... wormwee as well.
1: 100%. Look, he's got everything he needs to feed them. You may just need to top them up with a bit of compost on the occasion as a soil depletes or if it drops at all. Mm-hmm. That's about it. But as far as the wicking bed, look, I can't see a problem with them. If it's a curry leaf tree, they may grow a bit large because they can grow a few metres tall. So just providing they've got enough root space for them to establish, that's fine. I mean, as a wicking bed, there's no issues at all. But if he maintains them on a regular prune and keeps them down in size so they don't grow out of control, they won't need to grow a bigger root system and therefore they can stay in there for a much longer period. So, he's got everything he needs and don't be scared to continue with what he's doing.
0: Yeah, he said they're located in a light well with, you know, with not much direct sunlight. So he's doing all right.
1: Okay. Yeah, look, they do need sunlight, but they're okay in partial sun. But if it's completely indirect sunlight, they may start to lean over and stretch. If you start to see them looking lopsided, there may be a case where you'll need to relocate them. So that's the only thing to look out for.
0: I suppose predicting the weather, Basili, is like, you know, predicting next week's lotto numbers. And when someone, we're in for a cold, wet winter, we're in for a warm winter, we're in for a dry, it's going to be a drought.
1: I don't listen to them anymore, mate.
0: You
1: can't. I mean, it changes. And mind you, I mean, we're hearing the weather forecast, and it could be maybe, maybe not. Look, but today's rain was a lot, more than I anticipated. They said 7 mil. We got about 18. So how accurate is that from their forecast? So there you go.
0: I got no idea. We just make it up as we go along here, particularly. And you know, when you hear 3-month forecasts out, they can't do next week. That, 3 months. It's like Shane McGuinness predicting the premiers in round 3. You know, I mean, just don't.
1: Exactly. It's not going to happen.
0: No.
1: How many coaches are we going to change?
0: Sure, the Suns were great, but not now. You know, it's like that.
1: Exactly.
0: Had a text from Sfer. Hi, gents. Put my grass clippings in the garden bed so they'd break down for next spring. Since then, I've had half a dozen from seedlings pop up out of the rotting clippings. Is it just extra warm at the moment? Was thinking of putting a plastic bottle cut in half over the top of them to see how long they last. What do you think?
1: Okay.
0: And what do you think of grass clippings in the garden bed generally? Because
1: generally, I would wait. I mean, the idea of composting them down and that heat element is great, but it depends on the type of grass. Because if you've got running grass, IQ, the last thing you'd be doing is throwing it into your garden because it's just going to take over. But if it is a grass like a fescue or a rye grass that hasn't seeded, then by all means you can compost them down that way. But grass clippings in general are great, but best kept away from the garden bed as a rule of thumb, just in case you've got unwanted weeds or seeds that may germinate in there. But look, if they haven't germinated and seedlings have instead, it is a case of warm soil temperature because most seedlings like tomatoes need at least 10, 12 degree temperatures for about a week or two in a row before the seed germinates.
0: Mm-hmm.
1: And if she's had the grass clippings in there for that period and they've germinated, by all means, they'll grow. But the fact that we're in the middle of winter, yes, you need to put a covering over them. Otherwise, excuse me, that's all they'll do. They'll grow two leaves
13: and then the cold weather will knock them out.
0: Okay. Now, another question, Vasily, I had just off the top of my head when I was doing something the other day. Clear out our, we've got a really efficient combustion stove. Sorry for the greenies listening who don't like burning things, but it's wood and it's old wood and, you know, it's dead wood and we burn that. I said, he justifying it. When I clean out the ash, I put it on the bottom of trees for, you know, to help out. Is that doing them any good? None of them have died, but is it doing them any good?
13: Well, look, when you spread them around the base of your tree, don't keep applying on the top of the same area you did last time. Keep growing out with the ring. The larger the tree, the further out you go from the trunk.
0: Yep.
13: And the actual ash is wood ash being potash.
0: Mm-hmm.
13: If you've got a bit of charcoal still in there,
0: yes,
13: that becomes a home and it's fantastic for the soil and the microbes and living creatures. So you're doing everything right.
0: So that's a good thing to do.
13: Yeah, just don't overdose the trees with it. I don't know how big your trees are, but...
0: No, they're not terribly big, Vasily, and we get, you know, I'm talking about Apollo Bay, so we get 1,200 mils of rain down there a year.
13: Yeah, it really works its way through quickly. Gotcha, yeah. So that's okay. Potash, for anybody else who's using it on a regular basis, it does reduce the vigour in the tree. It causes it to slow down in growth generally overall, but it does produce more fruit and flowers, if you like. So its purpose is there to produce blossoms. So not going to harm your soil. And if you've got the rain that you've got, the level of rain that you get, no problem at all, mate. Just to keep doing it. I mean, the best thing you can do is add it to your compost and your garden. So
0: I just look, like everything in life, I just keep doing it until it dies. That's my career, my marriage, everything. Just keep doing it until it dies. Until it's no good anymore. And I just keep doing what I'm doing. Yeah.
13: You just spread yourself around the base of a tree.
0: Like, I just keep turning up. I don't panic management even know I'm here, but here I am. Filling in for Dennis Walter. Okay, Vasily, we'll take some more questions after the break. 133-693, and I've got a couple of very special questions from your number one fan. I think you know who she is. And that'll come up next here on 3AW Nice.
14: There is indeed a buzz around the Blues.
15: Out of the middle, they go count again. Ainsworth inspired. Got up to Hayward. He has gone for 55 metres and absolutely banged it through.
14: Can Carlton make it 7 wins in a row when they meet Richmond?
16: Chance for LaFleur out the back. He's using soccer tactics.
14: Saturday night from 6. It's Carlton taking on Richmond. Thanks to Macca's. 3AW is football.
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0: We'd all like to stay on top of the household chores, but it can get tricky when you need family or carers to help out. 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It's a clever mattress.

0: victory, whilst the Maroons defend their home turf with the Queensland faithful behind them. 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
11: Vasili is with me. My wife was made for loving you, I reckon, Vasili. She hangs on every word. She had questions. She said, "Oh, you talking to Vasili? Oh, great. Say hi to Vasili." All right. Now, she's got bulbs coming up. She loves her daffs, as you know.
12: Yeah.
11: What should she be feeding them right now? They're just starting to appear and they are a little bit early. Do you feed them?
12: Yeah, now? They are. They are. But are they in the ground or pots?
11: Yes, they're in ground. In the ground. And
12: just a couple of handfuls of compost over the top. That's all you need to do. Is there straw above them or mulch on top of them or just soil?
11: Okay. There's a bit of mulch and there's soil. What about a bit of black grit, anything like that? Nothing liquid?
12: Oh, look, yeah, mate. Yeah, of course. I should say that, shouldn't I? But the black grit, the calcium will actually... See, the black grit, for anybody else who's never used it before, it's one of those minerals, rock minerals. It's non-soluble and it will just enhance the plant's ability to take up all the nutrients it needs to grow strong and healthy. So in the case of those bulbs there, yes, the black grit along with a little bit of compost, and you watch those flowers flourish and the colours just bounce right out. So by all means, definitely a pinch of black grit around each bulb or a small handful per square metre if they're a large area of bulbs, and a little bit of compost and a good watering or let the rain do its job.
11: Yeah.
12: You'll be laughing, mate.
11: And they are coming up a little bit early.
12: Look, they are. I've got jonquils coming up everywhere, and I'm okay. That's okay. I mean, it's sort of on the cusp of it, so people are planning now.
11: Yes.
12: But these have been in the ground for years, so I never pull them up, so they just keep coming up on their own.
11: Yeah, these are daffodils that have just, you know, been planted and just keep coming and keep coming and keep coming. They're pretty hardy and pretty good, as a matter of fact. Let's go to the calls. Simon, good evening.
13: Hey, good evening, gentlemen. Vasil, I've got a good question. I've got a lemon tree which has been there 10, 15 years, and for years the lemons were just, I couldn't kill them. They're just lemons everywhere. Now, last year I noticed that the twigs or whatever, the little twigs on it, they sort of became like stubby fingers or something. You know what I mean? Does that make sense? So what I did is that I pruned it back, and now I've got no, for 2 years in a row, I've got no lemons. What do I got to do?
12: So I'll explain what you've got. You've got the galls, that swelling that happens on the branches. That is an insect. It's called citrus gall wasp. The adult fly wasp lays its egg just underneath the skin or bark, and those eggs hatch at the larvae actually live inside the branch, and that swelling starts to occur and stresses the tree out over a long term. Now, by pruning them off, you're getting rid of it, but you'll get new growth in return. So citrus trees, especially lemons, if you prune them really hard, they'll miss a cycle of fruiting or two because they need to get back into their growth spurt. Now, you need to get some young shoots about a year old before fruit starts to appear. So that will be the second year, if not third year, because it takes time before the new shoots come up, and then you've got to wait that year, and if it's out of season, you've got to wait for the right season for the flowers to come on, and that's what's happening with your tree at the moment. My advice is if you see those galls appear again or those lumps appear in the new branches, because that's what they're going to be attracted to, the new sapling branches, your flowers will come. Just be patient with the tree. Your flowers will come. Keep the nutrients up to it. But my bigger concern is that you'll see bruising or swelling again, and then you're going to take to it again with the pruners, and then you're going to be back into square one. So my advice is to, once the weather settles down and you've got that new growth on it, get onto a product called CGWS, we call it Bug Off,

0: It's called Citrus Guard White Spray, the acronym of that CGWS. That is a white shield that prevents the insect from ever attacking your tree again. You keep spraying that on every 6 to 8 weeks, leave the white film, your tree won't be infected, your flowers will come, keep the food up to it, and you'll be back to harvesting lemons like there's no tomorrow.
1: Thank you very much. I appreciate it.
2: Good on you, Simon.
0: You're welcome.
2: Vasily, lovely talking to you as always. She sends her best to you. Yeah. And we'll hear you with Darren in the next couple of Saturdays. Vasily, thank you.
0: Have a good night. Cheers.
2: You too, mate. Coming up now, it's the end of financial year today. I mean, the tyres will be loosened, the glasses will be fogged up, there'll be swigging bottles, there'll be all Mozart and Liszt, but we are going to be talking to Joel Harty from Jacaranda Financial Planning next here on 3AW Nights.
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8: See, I did say it was the end of the financial year, and to financial people, that's their New Year's Eve. They've gone absolutely mad. Of course, we're having trouble trying to get hold of Joel Hart here at the moment. He's swigging bottles back. He's cracking for jokes. They're all mucking around. They've got lampshades on their head. They're running around the office with the tyres down. That's what financial people do at this time of the year. They go absolutely, it's like us on New Year's Eve. They turn into revelers. Joel Hart, I have him from Jacaranda Financial Planning. What's been going on in that office tonight, Joel? And happy financial new year to you.
9: A happy financial new year to you too, Grubby. We've had a little bit of technical problems, but we're here now, ready to go.
8: Good on you, mate. Okay, let's have a look at the year that's been. But before we do, great talking to you as always. Thursday the 26th of June, obviously been and gone, at 525 Collins Street, City. How was it last week, the budget and the new financial year? You've got so much to talk about at the moment.
9: Yeah, look, we do, and there's a lot of things going on, Grubby. I mean, we had plenty of questions at our event. It was overflowing, really, with people asking questions about mainly the budget, and that, at that point, the budget hadn't passed the Parliament. Mm. So that happened this week, obviously. We're now in a world where we know exactly what's going on with respect to capital gains tax, negative gearing.
8: Until the next changes.
9: Until the next changes or until a new government repeals it all, who knows?
8: Don't kid yourself, Joel. You'll be doing more study. You know, you've got this one nailed. All right, folks, here we go. And then the buggers will go and change the laws again. Will they ever stop doing it?
9: I know. It's an incredible thing, isn't it? I mean, obviously, look, they're trying to crack down on I guess what they see as loopholes in the tax system, where the tax system favours capital and wealth over wages.
8: Yeah.
9: But I think what it could do and what it really could risk is the amount of investment that people make, A, into the market, but also into businesses, into growing businesses, into entrepreneurship. These are all some of the big challenges that only time will tell, you know, in terms of what happens and do people take that risk and grow their business and employ more people and so on. So it could have an effect on the economy.
8: The property market is something that affects us all, and it has me intrigued. Victoria, Melbourne's prices down 2.6 in the quarter ending 30th of June, down over 1% over the year. Okay, it's not, you know, the biggest fall of all time. It's not the 15 to 20% that some people have predicted. It's more of a correction. But Perth up 25.4%. What's going on?
9: Yeah, it's incredible, really. And that's partly it's sort of the mining boom 2.0. But part of it as well is just the simple lack of dwellings in that city and the amount of people moving there. And people are moving there for better work opportunities by and large. And it's a state that has been booming for some time, but they just don't have enough houses, Grubby, to put everybody in. And so you've seen those prices rise, albeit from a lower base. So the average house price in Perth was a lot lower than that of Melbourne, for example, 10 years ago.
8: Yes.
9: But that's really accelerated now with the price rises and with population growth and all of the rest. So, yeah, but I think if you look at the Melbourne figures, what's really interesting is not the annual data, but the quarterly data. That's down 2.6% over the quarter.
8: Mm.
9: So if you annualise that, you're talking a figure of almost 11 or 12%, which would be quite a harsh figure to absorb if you were already a homeowner. And particularly if you've just bought a home and, you know, you've borrowed 90% of the money to buy it, or even under the government's own first home buyer scheme, you borrowed 95% of the money to buy it, you'd actually be negative equity after a period of time. And that's probably more the concerning part we're seeing at the moment. It's a combination of three things. higher interest rate, higher cost of living, and the budget limiting borrowing capacity as well.
8: Yeah, and the fourth one, Victoria stinks at the moment. I mean, people just don't feel confident here, obviously. It's a bad vibe around this joint at the moment, and we've got a state election coming up in November. We don't know what's going to happen then. Everybody says, oh, yes, we're going to throw them out, and everybody else says, yes, for who? So, you know, Victoria is in a confused state. Let's talk about superannuation returns over the 12 months. Some of the blue chip shares, I know, BHP, Rio and everything, well, they've made fantastic gains over the last 12 months, Joel.
9: They have. The broader market, though, here locally hasn't done tremendously well. I mean, if you look at the figures from 1 July until today, it was a 2.8% gain.
8: Mm.
9: Now, that's not including dividends that people would be paid, which is income coming from those companies as a share of their profit to the shareholder.
8: You might as well have it in the bank.
9: Well, this is the thing. I mean, unless you're getting dividends, you wouldn't invest in the Australian stock market if it was purely on growth based on the last 12 months. You compare that to global markets where they've risen in excess of 20%. So, in other words, global share markets have risen, you know, somewhere in the order of nine times faster than our own market here, which is, it just speaks to the types of companies that are listed on those markets overseas. They're obviously global companies selling global products, but really it's that technology boom that's driving a lot of that, a lot of those returns. So if you are invested, and I always say this to people, make sure you have some exposure to overseas markets. Many people will have it in their super, but have exposure because locally we've seen the market really lag global peers for this last 12 months.
8: 133693, you can email me nights at 3aw.com.au, text 0477693693. Joel Hardy from Jacaranda Financial Planning is right here with me giving free financial advice on this eve of the financial year ending. So please give us a ring. Lines are all free at the moment. If you've got anything you need to know, whether it be your super, buying, selling houses, whatever it may be. Okay, is there any time, Joel? Okay, we know that the house prices are dipping in Melbourne. They're flatter than a nightman's hat, as the old expression goes. Okay, so obviously you'd have to think a good time to buy.
9: Well, absolutely, yeah. I mean, it may very well be a good time to buy. Really, it's going to come down to what's your borrowing capacity, especially if you're taking on a loan to buy the place. And you want to be assured that property is going to grow over time and produce the rental yield that you need it to if you're buying an investment property, for example. One of the things the budget does is it removes negative gearing, which is where you claim an income loss or your expenses related to that property. Might be interest on the loan, might be council rate, land tax, sort of thing. You want to be assured that you're going to get a reasonable return over time. And one of the things of removing negative gearing is you don't get that tax incentive that you once did for buying existing property. So it might be the case that you look alternatively at new property, whether it's apartments or houses. Of course, that comes with some risk too, because they're often in newer areas. There might be lower levels of infrastructure, not a great history of capital growth, for example. This is all the things you've got to weigh up. Many people may now say, well, instead of investing in property, I may in fact invest in other assets.
8: Okay, other assets being? Because if you reckon that shares, certain shares, okay, well, I mentioned certain blue chip shares that have gone well. Mm. Obviously, others haven't. We're being propped up by miners and banks as usual, which is a great degree of a lot of people's superannuation portfolio. What is doing well? What's good? If property's no good, shares are no good, what are we doing?
9: Well, we know property in certain states is doing phenomenally well. I mean, if you look at Queensland and Western Australia, you're talking double-digit growth over the 12 months. And so certain properties have done very, very well. I think increasingly people will look at diversified share portfolios. Now, that figure I quoted of 2.8%, that's what the market's done over the last 12 months. But if you look back historically, it averages somewhere around 7.8% a year. Okay, so historically, quite a good investment. Overseas markets, close to 9% a year. Even in term deposits now, Grubby, you're getting somewhere around 5 to 5.5% in terms of a rate of return on term deposits, which is basic cash. So instantly, you're probably thinking, well, there are other alternatives to investing in property. Property can be great because you're buying a lumpy asset that will grow over time, particularly if you're borrowing money to buy it. But in this current climate of things, it may not be the right type of asset to buy.
8: Okay. Jim's called in on 133-693. Jim, good evening.
10: Yeah, g'day, lads. How you doing?
8: Good. Question for Joel.
11: Yeah. I invested a lot of money into the share market the beginning of last year. And since then, I've crashed nearly 50 grand on tech.
9: Yeah, okay.
11: OBT and SKK. I'm just wondering, when OBT turned around and says they want to do a reconciliation, I think it's called.
9: Okay.
11: I had 2 million shares and I've been wiped out and I've only got 95,000 shares now, which is crumbs.
9: But I see.
11: How can I claim my losses on the share market to my wages in tax results?
9: You can't claim your losses in against your wages because they're capital losses. And a capital loss is different to an income loss, for example. So if you have future capital gains, let's say those other shares that you've got shoot the lights out in 5 or 10 years' time, if you sell down those shares where you've made a loss, you can carry that loss forward to offset future capital gains. Doesn't have to be shares. It might be you sell an investment property or something like that, and you want to offset the gains of that property. The losses can be quite valuable, and there's no limit on how long you can carry those losses forward for. So if you do realise a loss, you can offset future capital gains with that loss, regardless of whether it's shares or property or something like that. Okay, so unfortunately, you can't reduce your assessable income by those losses, but you can offset future gains.
11: But I'm an ABN holder. I work for a company, but I'm also a contractor. So I pay my own GST, I pay my own Medicare, I pay my own tax out of what I earn.
9: Yeah, that's fine, but that's all income. That's all ordinary income. Whereas if you realise a loss on the share market, it's a capital loss. And they're two different types of things. So a capital loss can be offset by a capital gain, vice versa. But an income loss would be offset through things like tax deductions for work-related expenses, or it might be that you have negative gearing from a property that you own, for example. They are income losses rather than a capital loss for the shares.
11: Going to the property sector now, I own my property outright, but I want to loan my son 500 grand from a property that's valued at $850,000.
9: Mm-hmm.
11: Is it a wise choice to go ahead with that and lend him money rather than worrying about to the time I die?
9: Well, look, you'd have to get some professional advice on that. I mean, I don't know your individual circumstances. You'd have to sit down with an advisor, an accountant, and work through the numbers and any consequences for it. Very hard to answer that question over the air, unfortunately.
11: Yeah, roger.
8: All right, Jim.
11: Thank you very much for your help.
8: Good luck to you. And more questions for Joel Hardy from Jacaranda Financial Planning after the break. 133-693.
12: There's no better way to start a Melbourne day than catching up on what's happening. 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
8: Think about this. Right now, 43 million people are blind or vision impaired. But in 9 out of 10 cases, they don't need to be. 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
8: Joel Hardy is here from Jacaranda Financial Planning, answering your calls on 133-693. Johnny, good evening to you.
21: Yeah, how you going?
8: Good, mate.
21: I self-manage me super. Got over 400,000, going at about 17% at the present time. Looking at buying a commercial property. Put 180,000 in myself, self-managed super. Getting a 2-year lease on the commercial property at 36,000 plus. Percent plus the outgoings, is that viable to do to go backwards, take the money out of me super to move forward at the in a 10 to 15 year long term investment?
9: So Johnny, would you buy that commercial property inside the self managed fund?
21: That's correct. So I'll get a loan for it of about 400,000. It was worth 750,000 2 years ago. Unfortunately the person went into liquidation. I got it for about, I'm putting an offer in for 630.
9: Look, I think anything that produces a good return for you over a long period of time is going to be a sound investment. I mean, the benefit of a commercial property is you've got rental income and you've got capital growth. And commercial properties typically have had better levels of capital growth and a lot better rental yield than that of residential property. So, look, I think if you work with your accountant or your advisor to get the right guidance on what to do, certainly. And self-managed funds are great structures to own these properties, because when you hit 60, there's no capital gains tax if you sell it. There's no tax on any of the rental income if it's still rented. And even when you're not yet 60, you still get 15% tax on rental income, which is much lower than what people will pay in their personal name. Capital gains tax is only 10%. Okay, so that has a big impact on the asset over time. And I think it's a great structure to own investments in, but look, certainly do the numbers with your accountant and make sure you get the right guidance.
21: Yeah, no, 100%. I just think it's a win-win for everything. Like, for such shares, you never know what's going to happen with that, but it's a more secure and it, all the outgoings are paid for. I've got an investment property with rental, but how much you have to pay in land taxes and that everything else is often said.
8: Well, and who knows what will happen with that over the next decade, Johnny. Try your crystal ball. Joel Hardy from Jacaranda Financial Planning. Always a pleasure. Catch you again next week. Thanks, Joel.
9: Thanks, Grubby. Thanks.
8: Happy financial new financial year too. Going nuts there. Coming up next, it's Rose Smith, astrologist. Get on now with Absolute Soul Secrets, 133-693.
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0: Good evening, I'm Alex Riddell. Labor has accused Liberal MPs of having a meltdown as they reject calls for the party to rebrand itself. Federal Politics Editor Michael Packie.
2: Western Sydney MP Melissa McIntosh is doubling down on calls for the Liberals to rebrand, claiming voters in her electorate no longer really know what the party stands for. But she's been rebuffed by colleagues.
22: We don't need a rebrand. We just need to stand up for the Australian people.
2: Ms. McIntosh is not deterred.
23: Another great thing about the Liberal Party, you can have individual thought.
2: Treasurer Jim Chalmers seized on the issue during question time, claiming opposition leader Angus Taylor has lost control of his party.
24: It's not a marketing problem over there. It's a meltdown.
2: Opinion polls show backing for the coalition has plummeted to historic lows, outflanked by One Nation and Labor. Michael Packie, Canberra.
0: A Labor MP says social media companies are arenas of hate and should do more to remove derogatory posts. Josh Burns, who is Jewish, has told the Royal Commission into Anti-Semitism he's reported hateful posts over the past 6 years, but little has been done. He says tech giants must be reined in.
25: The social media platforms are the arenas of hate, and they are the platforms in which people can spread messages of dehumanisation and racism and vilification. And I would actually challenge the social media platforms to prove that they are not amplifying that.
0: A Melbourne magistrate has blasted notorious white supremacist Thomas Sewell for hurling repugnant racist slurs and emulating the Nazi thugs of 1930s Berlin during a demonstration outside the Chinese consulate in Melbourne. Magistrate Patrick Southey reminding the 33-year-old he's also an immigrant and said he wished there were harsher penalties he could impose. Sewell has been found guilty of offensive behaviour over his role in the neo-Nazi protest in 2024. He's been sentenced to an 18-month community corrections order with 200 hours of community service. Health experts are urging Australians not to become complacent with their vaccinations. From tomorrow, a pneumococcal vaccine will be added to the National Immunisation Program. Adults over 65, First Nations people over 24 and newly eligible at-risk adults will be included. Brisbane GP Dr. Sarah Chu says it's best to speak with your doctor to find out whether it's the right option for you.
26: I think people are a bit over everything. Lockdowns, the financial struggles, it's all very real. I think if people are able to have a conversation with their trusted healthcare professional, especially one that they feel they're well listened to, I think that definitely helps.
0: Checking finance, one Australian dollar buying 69 US cents.
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0: At the FIFA World Cup earlier today, Germany and Netherlands both eliminated in penalty shootouts in the round of 32. Brazil snatched a 2-1 win over Japan to move into the round of 16. In the AFL, Melbourne is ready to be bold in the trade period this year. The Demons are open to trading their first two round draft picks, including another attempt to secure Gold Coast young gun Bailey Humphrey. The 21-year-old seems desperate to return to Victoria. Suns teammate Noah Anderson says they're focused on helping Humphrey find his form again. And New South Wales has set up a camp in Kingscliff on the far north coast ahead of next week's State of Origin decider in Brisbane. That's the latest in news and sport.
19: 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So add it to your phone now. 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
0: Partly cloudy tomorrow with a high chance of rain, a top of 17, an overnight low of 12. On Thursday, showers 15, Friday, showers 15, Saturday, showers 13, Sunday, cloudy 14, Monday, partly cloudy 14, Tuesday, cloudy 14. On the bays, northerly winds 15 to 25 knots, waves below a metre. 12 at Seaford, 13 in Frankston, 14 in the city. Alex Riddell, Melbourne Zone, 3AW.
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8: Love talking to this lady so much. And look, I can hear a little bit of disappointment in her voice that she knows it's not Dennis Walter she's dealing with. It's me tonight, Peter Groby Stubbs. Rose, astrologist from Absolute Soul Secrets with predictions and star sign readings. Love your work as always. How the hell are you?
10: Oh, I'm really well. Yes, no, I'm not disappointed talk to you again.
8: Oh, you're very kind. You're very kind. You make me feel better. Filling in for the great man for the next couple of weeks. Very happy to be here too, by the by. And plenty of calls for you on 133-693. Jane, good evening to you.
11: Good evening, Grabby. Good evening, Rose.
8: Jane, what's your star sign?
11: I'm Aries, 31st of March.
8: Mm.
11: Right. White steps are appearing in front of me when I hear your voice. So these are action steps that you need to take towards enlightenment. White is a colour that doesn't, well, it's a tone really, it's not a colour, but it doesn't come up very often. And so this is a spiritual endeavour, I would think. So perhaps in the coming months you'll, you know, look more into spirituality, spend more time in contemplation and generally open up your heart more. Okay, thank you both very much. Thank you.
8: Jane, just before you go, I'm interested in this. You're an Aries. Everybody says that Aries don't get on with Virgos, and I'm a Virgo. How are we going, Jane, you and I? Seriously. I mean, every time I read something, Virgos and Aries just don't get on. Rose, have you got anything to add to that? Is there any particular reason?
11: I haven't actually seen that. I'm a Libra, so we're exactly opposite Aries on the zodiacal wheel, and Virgo's right next to Libra.
8: Right.
11: So whether it's something to do with that, but... Yeah, I hadn't actually heard that that Virgo and Aries don't get on.
8: Yeah, I just keep saying it.
11: I have lots of friends that are Virgo.
8: Yeah, and you're okay with them, Jane?
11: Yeah.
8: You don't mind them picking up after you and doing straightening the pictures on your wall and that sort of stuff?
11: How I wish.
8: You don't.
11: How I wish.
8: You don't.
11: Thank you both very much. Have a wonderful evening.
8: Lovely talking to you, Jane, and thank you for calling. Beryl, good evening.
12: Good evening. I'm an Aries.
8: Another one.
10: Another one. Hello, Beryl. Beryl, what I'm seeing is the flame on a gas jet on the oven, and it's on low, so don't be like my husband, what he did a couple of days ago and left the gas jet on when he made my scrambled eggs for breakfast. So please be careful around the stove, it's the first thing.
1: Jeez.
10: But it's probably more symbolic. It's probably not an actual physical thing that I'm seeing. I think it's more like saying that your life is a little bit on low, or the flame is not as strong as it used to be, but it's still there. And the point is, if you turn your gas on low, it's going to last a lot longer. So for you, it might be an appropriate level of activity that you're doing, and it's saying don't do too much.
9: Oh, good. Thanks. And that's with my health?
10: Yes, that is with your health. So it's your general energy, like the flame that of energy that's keeping you alive.
9: Oh, right. Thank you. Oh, that's good. Thank you.
1: Good on you, Beryl. Thank you. Rose, at this time of the year, I mean, look, I know we've had a very mild month in Melbourne, but look, it's winter and it's dark early, and I've been away for quite a long time, and I've come back and everything's dark at 4:30 and everything else. Is it normal to sort of feel like doing a little bit more action on the couch, that, if you'll pardon the expression, this year, pull a doona over yourself? And do we go into a sort of hibernation, do you think?
10: Well, I most certainly do every winter, and I have done for at least the 30 or 40 years. It didn't happen to me when I was young, but leading up to the winter solstice, which is the 21st of June every year, I find I wind down more and more and more. But now we've been through that low point with not much light. The day's getting longer and we're getting more light now. I'm finding that I'm bouncing back. I've got more energy now. So I think it is normal and natural.
1: Okay. Okay. Good thing to know, because quite often, you know, on a certain type of day, you know, the couch and the, you know, have you got the rug there, Dale? Looks a little bit tempting in the middle of the afternoon. I'm thinking, geez, I'm losing it here.
10: Oh, I've got a rug. I've got a throw over. It's a great big furry thing that I put over my legs many days. But we've had a lot of wet weather up here.
1: Yes.
10: And it's very bizarre, the weather we're having these days. So I think it's a completely good idea to wind down, because we've got to sort of conserve our energy just a little bit, because when spring comes, it's going to come all of a sudden and get very, very warm very quickly.
1: And let yourself do it. That's fine. Rose Smith, astrologist from Absolute Soul Secrets, with predictions and star sign readings, 133693. Bernadette, good evening to you.
12: Hello.
1: Hi, Bernie. What star sign are you?
12: Aquarius, the 11th of February.
1: Still starting with an A, but away you go, Rose.
10: Yes. Hello there. Trying to work out what I... Wow, this is something I have not seen for, gosh, so long. It's an Irish shillelagh, I think it's called, and this is like a walking stick, is that right? Do you know what I'm talking about?
12: Yeah, I do know what you're talking about, because my parents were second descendant Irish and that.
10: Ah, right, that's why it's coming through. I think they're trying to tell you that your ancestors are looking after you from the other side. There is an old man here with that, I think it's called shillelagh.
12: Yep.
10: And he's sort of walking along. I think he's got a bit of arthritis, but he's using that Irish shillelagh, and there's a real sense of magic or good luck around him, and the four-leaf clover and all that kind of Irish positivity, it's there with you. So sometimes I feel like really fortunate things can happen to you, and it's like you don't even know why.
12: Oh, that'll be good. Could do with some luck.
10: Yeah. So a good thing for you to do is to pray or go into meditation, whatever words you want to call it, and make contact with your ancestors, because they're helping you.
12: Okay, I will do that. Thank you very much.
10: No worries.
8: Speaking of which, and thank you, Bennett, I've always got a million questions for you, Rose, because I only speak to you a few times a year. It fascinates you. Contacting your ancestors, are there certain times of the year where you reckon that ancestors are a little bit closer to you when, you know, when you may or may not be in repose or something like that?
13: Yes, there is. According to the pagan religion, there are better times for contacting ancestors, but I must confess I'm not right across it.
8: Righto.
13: So I can't tell you when those times are. So, yes, traditionally there are.
8: Okay.
13: But I wouldn't even wait for those times. Probably a good time would be on the full moon, which it is a full moon in Capricorn today.
8: Mm-hmm.
13: So tonight would be an excellent time while you're going to sleep to ask your ancestors for help. And it's amazing when we start looking back in our families how we find things that have happened in our lives and our ancestors were somehow involved in that. And I spoke to Dennis last week about my great-great-great-uncle was Captain Edward Smith of the Titanic. And I've had three incidents in ships where, and one was the Costa Concordia. And so it's following me.
8: Absolutely it is.
13: And I didn't even know until maybe 10 years ago that I was related to Edward Smith of the Titanic.
8: Wow, that's an extraordinary story, Rose.
13: So it is very fascinating. Once you start talking to your family, things that went on in your family, you know, decades ago or hundreds of years ago, and we've still got that energy around us.
8: Absolutely. Marie, good evening to you.
14: Good evening, Grubby. Good evening, Rose. I'm a Leo.
13: Yes, hello there. Now, David Jones, when you, in 1950s and 60s, when you go in the door there, they had those rotating doors. Do you remember those?
14: Yes, I do.
13: Yes, so there's one of them here in front of me, and it's like you're in there. Maybe you felt like you were going around in circles, but the feeling I get around it is sort of like a bit of a feeling of being trapped. I'm not enjoying going around in a circle in one of these silly doors. I can't remember what they're called. They had a special name. It wasn't rotating doors. It was something like that. You know what I'm talking about anyway. So it's like something's been held back and you haven't been able to step out into the light. And it's like almost being in a grey area. It's like you know there's something more, but you haven't been able to get it. But soon it'll, I'm not sure when, but I think it's like a couple of months, more this year than next year. And it's going to become clear. You're going to have a lot of insight into a situation and a lot of light coming through and, yeah, enlightenment. Yeah, so you're just being held back. So I would start asking myself, what are all the ways I'm being held back in life?
14: Okay. What about health? Yes, it does.
13: Yes, good.
14: What about health?
13: Health. Okay. What do I see for health? I get the words up and down and then round and round. So it could be some confusion or some, yeah, uphill, down dale. You know, sometimes things improve and then they, you know, go down again. So, I would be probably looking at working on stress particularly and asking upstairs to smooth out the ups and downs so it becomes, you know, life becomes more smooth in that regard. Does that make sense?
14: Okay. Yes, it does.
13: Yep.
8: Marie, thank you very much for your call. Rose Smith, astrologist from Absolute Soul Secrets, with you and your calls next here on 3AW Nights.
15: Ampol's State of Origin is set to descend on Brisbane as Game 3 returns to Suncorp Stadium on Wednesday, 8 July. Witness the fierce battle as the Blues seek a victory in enemy territory, whilst the Maroons defend their home turf with the Queensland faithful behind them. Tune in to witness Australia's greatest sporting rivalry, live for the last time in 2026. Watch Game 3 live and exclusive on Channel 9 or 9 Now, kicking off at 8:05pm Australian Eastern Standard Time. Ampol's State of Origin. Nothing like it.
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8: 22 past nine, Rose Smith, astrologist from Absolute Soul Secrets, is here with you. I'm here for Dennis Walter, of course. He'll be back in a couple of weeks' time. Well, in break, as we always say. And Kay has called in on 133-693. Kay, good evening.
20: Good evening. Hi, Rose. Hi, Dennis.
8: Grub.
20: I'm Aries.
21: Yeah, another Aries. It must be Aries night tonight.
8: I'll say.
21: Yeah. Aries are very good at starting things. They're the first sign in the zodiacal wheel and so often can be full of energy and even to the point of being impulsive. Having said that, I feel like you're not really a very impulsive Aries because you think about things a bit too much to jump straight into every single thing. You might do it occasionally, but I feel like there's sort of like a process, a mental process you go through, which is unlike Aries. So in our chart, we have many, many influences. So it's not just your sun sign that counts, your moon sign counts, and another thing called your ascendant. They're the three most important. So I'll say, to me, you feel like an atypical Aries. And this is a really good thing for you because it actually saves you from a bit of trouble. You could have been in a lot worse trouble with different issues if you just were super impulsive and jumped in too quickly. Did you have a specific question?
20: No, not really. Thank you.
21: The other thing I've got here is an aircraft which is being built. And so what this is about is flights of fancy, allowing your mind and your imagination to soar into the sky. And there's a sense of freedom that comes with that. So you're not quite there yet, but you're getting there and your thoughts are going to open up to a whole lot of new things. And this will make life a little bit more exciting for you.
20: All right, then. Thank you.
8: Good on you, Kay. Thanks so much for your call. Max, good evening.
4: G'day, how are you?
8: Good, Max. What's your star sign?
4: I'm Cancer.
21: Yeah, oh, well, that makes sense because I was just on the moon then. And I was looking at the moon rock, the dust, and then I was looking at a spacecraft and I thought, oh, I'm on the moon. And, of course, the moon is what we say in astrology is the ruling planet of Cancer. Now, of course, the moon is not a planet, but if you think about astrology, it's been around for at least 6,000 or 8,000 years, something like that. They thought the moon was a planet. So Cancerians are quite emotional and they tend to wear their hearts on their sleeves. So people often know, you know, how they're feeling about things. And I feel like, yes, you do let your emotions out sometimes and people might be taken aback, you know, because they're not expecting this sort of emotion. I feel like in your chest there's still a fair bit of emotion sitting there, and I hope you don't smoke because that would be very bad for you, more so than a lot of other people, because there's so much emotion there. I think, you know, if you smoked it would make it worse. What I'm seeing around you, this letting go of emotion is actually a really positive thing, but maybe sometimes it's a bit too much. So just try to take the edge off before you express it to other people.
4: No worries.
8: Good on you, Max. Anything else just before we go to Deb?
4: I actually don't smoke, but what do you say about work and...
21: Right. When you say work, I get green around that. That means growth and expansion. So it might be there might be an increase in work coming up. It feels like it's better than it has been.
4: Okay.
8: Good on you,
4: no
8: Max.
4: Worries.
8: Good to talk, mate. Thank you. Deb, good evening. Hi, Deb.
18: Hi, is that me?
8: It certainly is you, Deb. What's your star sign?
18: Libra.
21: Oh, hello. I'm a fellow Libran as well.
18: Hi, Rose.
21: Hello. What I'm seeing around you is a padlock unlocking. I get the word education, so there's a learning period coming up for you. Maybe it's something that you wanted to find out about, research, investigate, study for a fair while. And it just hasn't been the right time in your life, or there's been, you know, other things you've had to deal with. But yeah, keep your eye open for, you know, courses or hobbies or something like that where you have to learn new things. That would be really good for you.
18: Thank you.
8: Thanks, Deb. Joan, good evening.
19: Hi, Rose. I'm a Sagittarian.
21: Yes, hello there. Gosh, I can't figure this one out. It's bottle tops. Oh, gosh, I just don't know what it means. I'm seeing, first I see the bottle top, and then I see Coca-Cola bottles, like the old-fashioned kind. Excuse me, coughing here.
8: That's all right.
21: I think if you drink soft drinks, it wouldn't be a good thing for you. But I don't think that's what we're really talking about. Maybe it's something to do with sugar generally. Be cautious of how much sugar. Now they're showing me bread. Bread can mean actual bread or it can mean money. Money tied up, I want to say. Bread, yeah, is it like a slang word for money? Yeah, so I'm seeing bundles of slices of bread tied up, which I'm thinking is meaning that your money is tied up in some way. That might be a bit awkward because it's not fluid, so if you need it, it's not easy to get it or some meaning like that. There's a key in front of me now, and so there is an opportunity coming up where some money will be available for your disposable use, so you'll have a bit more freedom around money. Yeah, I can see definitely this key is quite big, actually. So it will have an impact on your life.
19: Lovely. Thank you very much, Rose.
8: Good on you, Joan. One more call. Kat, good evening.
0: Oh, hi, Grubby. Hi, Rose. I'm a Leo.
21: Yes, hello there, Kat. Trying to figure this one out too. I'm in a car. It does not have a windscreen on the front, which makes travelling a bit iffy. Then it has a an electric fan on the bonnet. So you're driving the car and you've got extra air coming into the car from the fan. It's really bizarre. What I think this might mean is air is like your thoughts, and you might have a lot of thoughts coming in. So you could be overthinking things, creating more thought energy in your mind than what you need. And this could be confusing, but certainly it must be stressful. And I would recommend that you get a windscreen on that car. Could also mean if you're going away, travelling, especially during Mercury retrograde, which it is at the moment, you should be careful that, you know, like a stone doesn't fly up and hit your windscreen or something. I'm not saying that will happen, but that is a physical thing that's possible. At Mercury retrograde, it's not ideal to travel now because sometimes there's delays and, you know, all sorts of things happen. But I would be working on slowing down my thinking and having times practicing where my mind is a blank slate. So there's no thoughts in my head. There's nothing there.
0: Okay. Are you able to see anything in relation to health?
21: Health? Yes. Do you actually, are you actually exercising or doing some sort of physical activity?
0: Oh, somewhat, yeah.
21: What I'm seeing here is this really old-fashioned thing, and it's got a name, but I don't remember.

0: should be careful, more careful about what I eat. I should move more and get a bit more exercise.
1: Pilates reformer. Get something like that into your cat. That'd be fabulous. It's a wonderful way of exercising. It's not unlike the aforementioned K-Tel thing that Rose is referring to. Very similar type of exercise.
0: Name.
1: Yeah, it did.
0: I don't remember the name.
1: K-Tel, of course, wonderful records, paddy stackers, and they used to have, you know, where you'd stack your records as well. Kate, good luck with that. Good luck with your health in particular. Apologies to all our other callers. But Rose, back next week, same time. I'll be here with you, Rose, so I'm looking forward to that already, 9 p.m. next week. Rose Smith, astrologist from Absolute Soul Secrets. Thanks, Rose.
0: Thanks, everyone. Have a great week.
1: We will. And coming up next, my great week starts next with Jane Holmes, a little bit of high tea here on 3AW Nights.
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0: absolute delight it is to talk to my dear colleague and friend, Jane Holmes. Good evening to you.
1: Oh, Grub, welcome back to beautiful downtown Melbourne.
0: Oh, thank you.
1: You came right in the middle of the coldest patch we've had in months.
0: Love. Oh, yeah, but good still timing. And all, you know, they said that it's been the second warmest June of all time in Melbourne. Yeah. So, look, I haven't done too badly, but look, very warm over there. They don't do heat well in Europe, do they? They do cold well. But they don't do heat well.
1: They're dropping like flies. They're not used to it.
0: No.

0: things.
1: Jeez, I
0: and
1: suffer.
0: Here we are resilience plus, and over there not so hard. Go out to them, don't they?
1: Oh, poor little bug. I can't go out on a walk today. It's going to be 28. I was getting a bit of that over there.
0: And they can tell you that because of their sort of climatic conditions, that really hits them more. And I get it.
1: Yeah.
0: All we can say is we're lucky to have what we have, because we can always rug up. We can always deal with it.
1: Exactly.
0: So put another rug on. You know, we should have done our little talk back on tell us what your rug's like. That's going to be let's make that a supplementary question.
1: How many rugs have you got?
0: Describe your rug, because Pete and I have got rugs galore.
1: Yeah,
0: we sound like a Persian brothel out the back there. We've got rugs are us. A
1: lovely image.
0: Remember that rug place in Punt Road that was always just closing down?
1: Always just closing.
0: And there'd be a poor bloke out the front in a Pink Panther moth-eaten looking suit.
1: Right.
0: So, gesturing, come in, and buy your rug. I don't know what the Pink Panther and the rugs had in common.
1: I remember that wonderful send-up that Steve Izard and Peter Moon did on Fast Forward.
0: Oh, yes.
1: Rugs, was it? They were magnificent. I'm not sure whether you could, you know, sort of brown up your face and speak in an accent now.
0: No, you cannot do that.
1: 30 or 40 years ago.
0: Memories.
1: Hilarious stuff. Izard and Moon, just wonderful characters. And not far away from the late night ads we used to get. But that was rugs for the floor. They weren't necessarily snuggling up under the rug with your beloved, were they?
0: That is true. Oh, you could, of course. You could do whatever turned you on. We've got one of those faux fur ones.
1: Yeah.
0: And we have a beautiful rug that was crocheted by Peter's mum.
1: Mm-hmm.
0: And another rug that was crocheted by a friend of mine.
1: Yeah.
0: So if it's rugs you want, and did I mention the electric one? We've got two of those ones.
1: Those other ones, I've heard, Janie, that if you suffer a bit of, you know, stress or anxiety in your life, and a lot of people do, some more than others, and others at different times and everything else, there are those weighted rugs.
0: Weighted rugs. I have never tried a weighted rug. And I've been tempted. That could be the next purchase.
1: You'll never get out.
0: Because
1: you can
0: never have too many. Oh, well, we don't. Anyway. I was talking to Rose about this before.
1: You know, is it all right to hibernate at this time of the year? Because the couch calls me a bit. And I think,
0: I heard you say that.
1: You know,
0: you and Jenny together or just you?
1: Well, she'll quite often be in her chair and I'll be in mine. Everything will go very silent for a while. And do you know what makes me, I'll go down on the couch and I'll arrange my cushions under me. And I think what makes me fall asleep is just when you're in that half wake, half sleep feeling, Janie, and someone's pulling the rug up over you.
0: And then, that's a lovely feeling.
1: You know that feeling? And you just,
0: it's like your mum tucking you
1: in. That's right. You've been, and then you're down. You're gone. And then, I've been asleep only for a couple of hours. Now it's 5 o'clock.
0: And you've got that little line of drool.
1: That's right.
0: And you know that because your mouth is completely dry, that you've been
1: taking calls on this. How many rugs in the place? How many rugs?
0: Rugs is a supplementary question.
1: Yes.
0: Describe your rugs, because I know there'll be rugs on the go. The other question is dreams, crazy dreams.
1: Oh,
0: describe your silly sausage dream. You don't have to get on a plane to travel, because your sleep takes you to the darndest places. Do you have good dreams, Grab?
1: Generally. So good, I think I've woken up in the wrong bed and I've got to get home.
0: What does that say?
1: Often
0: we find ourselves somewhere that we're trying to get back from. Yes. No, I can't stay here.
1: I haven't worked for a while. I haven't been into work for a long time. Weekend break finished, blah, blah, and I haven't done anything. And so I dream about work. So people like Simon Owens will pop up in my dream. Which is good.
0: Isn't it gorgeous,
1: sometimes.
0: Simon,
1: hopefully they've got
0: clothes
1: on.
0: Simon, did you know that Pete dreams about
1: well, not,
0: you?
1: Well, not about him.
0: Is that a bit crazy?
1: But he's just
0: oh,
1: in them.
0: Okay.
2: It's mutual, Miss Kane.
1: I think we're crossing.
0: Oh, you two were meant for each other.
1: We're crossing dangerous
0: get
1: path.
0: A room. No. You two.
2: It's that spa that gets me in.
1: Yeah, every time. I wake up
0: every
1: Simon's
0: time.
1: The,
0: that old trick, Simon, you're not the first.
1: Simon's in the spa and we're talking together about the new owners or something. It's fruitful. But
0: there you go.
1: It can happen.
0: I think you're both liking that. I can hear a mutual.
1: But I have.
0: No, but that's true. Work dreams.
1: But
0: yes.
1: Sometimes, Janie, dreams take you and you wake up in the morning and you think to yourself, my God, that happened.
0: Yes.
1: That
0: I know.
1: Actually happened. That was weird. They were there. You were there.
0: Yes.
1: They were there.
0: Yes.
1: I was talking to them. I was doing this.
0: That's
1: doing,
0: right.
1: And that actually happened. And then you forget it.
0: Yes. No, exactly. Now, one of the tricks is to write it down if you want to remember it, or don't write it down if you want to forget it.
1: Yeah.
0: Last night, for instance.
1: Or don't write it down if you want to keep your marriage together.
0: Well, don't leave it lying around.
1: No. Well, my grandmother said, you know what she said, Janie, don't you? Never put it in writing, dear. The modern equivalent
0: See,
1: of that
0: always
1: is.
0: Always listen to your granny.
1: That's right. Because the modern grandmother would say, don't take a photograph of it, dear.
0: Certainly don't post it on your social media.
1: Like that man did a few months ago. What the hell was he thinking? Let's talk to...
0: Just never. Why would you? Goodness gracious, particularly.
1: I know.
0: Ew.
1: But again, no, people
0: yeah.
1: do. I know.
0: Don't know. Well,
1: it's
0: know.
1: The same as my grandmother's never put it in writing there.
0: That's
1: don't take
0: exactly.
1: a photo of it and post it.
0: Yes.
1: Siv, good evening to you.
0: Yay, Sivster. How's
3: I
0: our sister?
3: You, I love your
0: enthusiasm.
3: I mean, Peter Grubby, so this is an ordinary caller. G'day, Cedar. How you going?
0: Yeah.
3: You. Yay!
0: Yay!
1: No, I'm happy to have you with me.
0: I know. That's my girlish enthusiasm, whereas Grubb's being, masculine.
3: Your enthusiasm is as if the Beatles have come to town or something.
1: Keeping it business
0: side.
1: Yeah. Not 1964, Janie. Siv, what's on your mind?
3: Plenty, actually. I can't share all my thoughts with you on a live telephone that goes out across Victoria, but I can tell you about some of my dreams.
1: Yeah?
0: Oh, yes, do, Siv.
3: Yes. Well, I had...
0: What do you dream
3: I've always wanted to be in radio, and I remember... It hasn't happened to me for a long time, but I remember this one dream. So vivid, I still remember it. I don't even know how long ago I had it. So I'm lying there, and I'm in the studio doing, the show or whatever it is, and everything. I go to cross to music, it won't play. So I go, okay, let's try this track. Okay, that won't play. Let's try this. It won't play. Let's try this thing. No, that won't play. All right, let's play some form of that. That won't play. So I'm talking until I'm going to have to keep speaking until somebody comes in here to solve the problem.
1: Yeah, you know what, Steve?
0: I can't breathe.
1: I'm finding it hard to breathe this all because I have a dream, Steve, because we work in radio.
0: It's an
1: where everything goes dark.
0: Dream.
1: Everything goes dark and I can't see anything. I can't reach the microphone. My headphones aren't working and I can't speak and I can't see and everything's dark. But I'm on air, and I'm hearing probably Simon Owen's voice in my headphones or Lauren's. What's wrong with you? What's wrong with you?
0: Oh,
1: I can't
0: do
1: anything about this.
0: The pair of you, you're making me anxious.
1: But that's, exactly. But that's, I don't know what that dream's telling
0: and
1: us.
0: Siv, you are having the typical radio dream, radio industry dream there, Siv, where nothing works, and you are on, and everyone's listening to you, and you have to keep on
1: that's
0: tap
1: right.
0: dancing.
1: Your show now.
0: Keep dancing, Maria.
1: Yeah, you're on.
0: That's right.
1: Yeah, and you have hideous...
0: Do you wake up in a lather of sweat, Siv, like a racehorse that's just
3: funny.
0: Run a race?
3: It's funny you ask me that question because I think I wake up actually relieved I'm out of it. I think, well, I hope that actually doesn't happen to me because that is the thing that scares... I mean, I've already arranged to go on to community radio and done all the processes.
1: Yeah.
3: That is the thing that scares me the most. That's the thing that scares me the most, that actually happened.
1: Don't forget.
3: And I'm doing a show.
0: Just have fun with it.
3: And nothing works.
1: Yeah,
0: no,
1: don't worry. It happens to us. You're one of us, Siv.
0: Welcome to the
1: You're having the mad dream.
0: Siv.
1: We'll take a break.
0: Yeah.
1: What's some dreams that...
0: Bless you, Sid.
1: Dreams
0: you
1: that recur in your life.
0: My industry dream.
1: Yeah. Yeah. Tell us about your work dreams. Tell us about your funny dream. Not your fantasies. It's not after 11 o'clock.
0: No, we don't know that.
1: But your dreams with Joan Holmes. Crazy ones. Ones that you think, wake up and think, did that really happen? Do you have those sort of dreams or not? Love to for you to join the conversation. I'm enjoying high tea, as I always do, with the lovely Joan Holmes.
0: Cheers.
1: 133693. 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
1: Dreams, those weird ones that you have. We've discussed with Siv, who's doing a bit of community radio. You and I have done radio for 1,000 years, and we dream. I was just saying to Simon off air, remember a recent dream that I had. We were away and I dreamt that my executive producer from Weekend Break, Lauren, handed me a whole lot of stuff, as she does, and because she prepares everything very well. And I went in the studio and, you know, I heard my little theme play, and I looked down and everything was blank. Everything's blank. And I looked up at Lauren, and she said, you're on. I can hear Lauren's voice. And I was in a cold sweat, and I woke up in a hotel room in Germany or something. Thank God I was there. You know, it was
0: you had a Siv dream.
1: Seriously.
0: I had one of those years ago, and it has recurred since. The news theme, I'm reading the news as I used to do it a million years ago. The news theme dies down. Right. I look down at the script, and I cannot read it because it is written on a fish.
1: Right. Okay.
0: That's just a bit odd. I'm looking at the fish thinking, how do I possibly... It's no good. No. Or the other one, the news theme dies down.
1: Yes.
0: and this was only recently, it dies down. I'm thinking, I don't know if I'm going to be back in the studio in time to read this, because I was at the intersection of Victoria Street and Elizabeth Street.
1: Now, you realise our newsreader...
0: outside the Queen Victoria
1: That's
0: Market.
1: Right. Of course you were. Yes. And, of course, our newsreader, Alex Riddell, has just left the building. She's terrified. Just in case something happens in the newsroom.
0: Look,
1: she comes up for the bulletin at 10 o'clock. Dylan's called in on 133-633. Hi, Dylan.
10: G'day, Jane. G'day, Grubby. Hope you had a great evening so far.
1: Thank you. Hey. All good.
10: That's good. I like to bring up dreams. You can remember the movies back in the early 2000s, Final Destination. Mm. He had a dream. He was on the plane. He was about to get fall into the ocean. And then he woke up out of the dream, and he was on the plane when about to leave the airport, take off. And, it was a really good movie. You should watch all the four Final Destination movies, and it's about dreams, and then it actually happens in real life.
0: Wow. I haven't seen that, Dylan. Who's the star?
10: I'm not sure who the star is, but it's Final Destination. There's four of them, and they came out in the early 2000s, and it's a really good movie.
0: Did it make you take a second thought about flying again or falling asleep when you're on the plane?
10: Well, it wasn't just on the plane. It was also other scenarios. But, it was a bit of a spooky movie.
0: I can't do that. And never watch a spooky movie just before you're ready for bed, because that's only going to set yourself up for a fall, isn't it?
10: Yeah, that's true.
0: Good on you, Dylan. Thank you. Yeah. Final Destination. No, you're making me anxious just thinking about it.
1: Now, Scott's texted in, dream fact, you can only dream about faces that you've already seen.
0: How do we know?
1: What
0: if we dream about,
1: I
0: if we dream about one we haven't and then we see
1: that face? You're making me
0: scared.
1: Well,
0: that's a touch of the Final Destinations about it. I had a beauty last night. I'm walking through those beautiful gardens near the shrine, you know, rolling lawns and everything like that. It's great. But I'm thinking, probably time I went home now. I'll just get back in my car and, see, our car's white, and every car parked all along that whole, like, Linlithgow Avenue all the way leading to Shine, they're all white. They're all the same model as our car. Which one is our car? Don't know. Try all of the cars. It's still not my car. No, that one's not. And it went on forever.
1: Yeah.
0: It was so stressful. And then, oof. I woke up after a long, long time. Yes, but then the first thing I thought when I woke up is, oh no, I've got to find the car. I can't wake up. I haven't found the car yet. Oh no, you can. Just sometimes you've just got to leave the dream.
1: Absolutely, you do.
0: Belongs.
1: I had a lovely text here as we go to the break. It's terrifying me. More Peter, play Misty for me. Look, we've all seen that. Thank you. And we'll go to the break now and more afterwards.
0: Oh, darling.
1: It's a request, surely.
0: Oh, look out.
1: Innocent request, I would
0: Don't
1: think.
0: Answer the next call.
1: All right. Okay.
14: Look at me. I'm as helpless as a kitten up a tree.
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1: I was so hoping we'd get time, Joan Holmes, when we were talking about rugs, to do the old tartan rug joke that Graham Kennedy used to do quite often.
0: Do you know what? I don't remember.
1: Oh, please don't make me do it. When he used to say,
0: you're locked into it, darling.
1: Oh, am I? All right. You see, I have a tartan rug, which I love, and I also love a tartan bed. And look, you've made me, so I shouldn't have. But, Janie, thank you.
0: Don't. You are a bad, bad man.
1: You made me do that, Jane. Made me do that. Love to
0: Pete. Fell into it. And likewise to Liz Jen. Get over your, what do you call it when you come back?
1: Jet lag.
0: Yeah. I'll get over my amnesia.
1: Talk to you next week, Jane Holmes.
0: What was your name again? Bye, love.
21: 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AW News.
23: Good evening, I'm Alex Riddell. A Liberal MP has been suspended from Parliament after swearing in the chamber. Federal politics reporter Nelson Scott.
24: At a rally earlier this month, opposition leader Angus Taylor claimed authorities deliberately allowed the 2003 Snowy Mountains bushfires to burn because they were in a wilderness area. Rural firefighters claim the accusation is a kick in the guts and are demanding an apology. Senior Labor MP Christy McBain used Question Time to slam Mr Taylor's remarks.
25: I am disgusted, and so are the first responders.
24: Ms McBain's comments infuriated Liberal MP Garth Hamilton, who yelled effing BS and stormed out of the chamber. Mr Hamilton has now been suspended from Parliament for 24 hours, but is unrepentant.
26: What we saw today was absolute gutter politics from this Labor government.
24: Mr Taylor claims he's been misrepresented. Nelson Scott, Canberra.
23: A childcare provider in Victoria has become the first to be stripped of Commonwealth funding since the government legislated new safety standards. Laugh and Learn Family Daycare Centre operates 9 centres in Melbourne. It was found to have seriously breached safety standards at 2 of them. The breaches included exposing children to rat poison and bleach. Business groups have raised concerns about a push to pay teenagers compulsory superannuation. Employers are not required to pay under 18 super if they work less than 30 hours a week. Some bigger businesses pay the benefit, but about 500,000 people are missing out. Chamber of Commerce and Industry Policy Advisor David Alexander says it's just another impost.
27: We've just had legislation passed in the Parliament putting up capital gains tax. There's a minimum wage mandated payment coming in on July 1. All of these imposts are weighing down on business activity, really suffocating businesses' ability to thrive and innovate into the future.
23: New research has found scams are on the rise in Australia and that Gen Z and millennial generations are increasingly falling victim. The data has found while older Australians are impacted, 18 to 24-year-old males were more likely to have been victim in the past year than any other demographic. Some Qantas customers will soon receive messages about payouts from COVID pandemic flight cancellations. EcoLaw is contacting travellers who received flight credits instead of refunds between 2020 and 2022. Lawyer Andrew Paul says more than 1 million customers could be eligible.
2: Over the next 2 weeks, we're going to be sending text messages and emails to over 1 million Australians, letting them know of their entitlement to come forward and claim a payment from that settlement.
23: In finance, one Australian dollar is buying 69 US cents.
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23: At Wimbledon, Alex de Minaur is currently on court in his match against Roman Bouchara. Currently, they are tied at 3 games apiece. Australian Mayor Joint will be taking on Serena Williams on centre court at Wimbledon overnight. Craig Gabriel reports.
3: 24 years, 202 days separates Mayor Joint in age from Serena Williams. It's the seventh biggest age gap between two opponents in women's tennis. Mayor will be trying to be just the third Australian to beat Serena, and if she does, she would join Sam Stosur and Alia Tomljanovic. Stosur said she'd be watching the match from the player box and said it feels strange as she supports a friend and teammate against someone she once played, and it was suggested Mayer's team box should be called Mayer's Joint. Craig Gabriel, Wimbledon.
23: And Sydney Swans have been dealt another injury blow with Sam Wicks sidelined with a hamstring strain. That's the latest in news and sport.
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23: Partly cloudy tomorrow. Very high chance of rain, a top of 17, an overnight low of 12. Thursday, showers 15. Friday, showers 15. Saturday, showers 13. Sunday, cloudy 14. Monday, partly cloudy 14. Tuesday, cloudy 14. On the bays, northerly winds 15 to 25 knots. Waves below a metre. It's 13 at Moorabbin, 12 in Broadmeadows and 13 degrees in the city. Alex Riddell, Melbourne's own 3AW.
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1: here for Dennis Walters tonight. My name's Peter Groby. It's been a while. Warwick Brown, owner of Greville Records. Good evening to you.
8: Hey, how you doing?
1: Good, mate.
8: I've been with you for a while. I know. Dennis is away again.
1: Yes, he is. And a good thing, too, he's had taking a well-earned rest. I think the last time, Warwick, I spoke to you was World Record Shop Day. Ooh. Was it round there?
8: Record Store Day. Dennis was having another holiday. That was 2 months ago.
1: How was it? how did it go?
8: Oh, brilliant. It's one of the great days of the year and decade.
1: Yeah.
8: Record Store Day. Very exciting day, and lots of people, and basically everyone just goes around Melbourne to visiting all the record shops, which is a great way to get around town.
1: Yeah, and we spoke of the camaraderie and what goes on. It was terrific, and I remember it was a lovely day, so I'm glad everything went well. Mm. Well, that was the last time I spoke to you.
8: I'm in a funny industry. I'm actually in an industry where all the other people, they're not opposition record stops. We're all friends.
1: Yes.
8: To a point.
1: To a point, but you don't want someone, you've got a terrific, I think it's a menswear shop near you called, is it Bricks and Mortar, just next to you?
8: Mm-hmm.
1: You don't want a record shop to open up there, Warwick.
8: Oh, well, it wouldn't be good for anybody because, that's not...
1: It'd be like opening up a hardware shop next to Bunnings. You wouldn't do it. You'd be mad.
8: Well, yeah.
1: Once you're established, established, you're established. And now, a couple of things on your mind. Well, I know. What did you want to talk about tonight?
8: Well, one of my favourite ever bands, who I love, are the Beach Boys.
1: Yes.
8: And the Beach Boys are sort of famous for a whole bunch of songs, the surf songs and all that sort of thing. But they're probably my least favourite Beach Boys songs. It's the ones that came after their surf songs. They made a run of albums from Pet Sounds right up until the mid-70s that no one ever really bought, and they're not famous really, but people who know them worship them. Albums
1: Holland? Surf
8: is a masterpiece.
1: Yep.
8: Surf Sup is incredible. I remember the day a friend of mine in the 80s who had a great musical, lots of records. He had me Surf's Up and said, "You've got to listen to this." And I thought, "The Beach Boys, fun and stuff."
1: Yeah, give me a break.
8: And he said, "No, it's one of the greatest records ever."
1: Yeah.
8: And I'm like, "You've got to be kidding." I went around to a mate's place I used to play records with, and we put on Surf's Up, and it was like hearing something as good as Abbey Road or any of those other classic rock records, and that start of our worship of everything Brian Wilson.
1: It's so interesting, isn't it?
8: Just incredible records. They were never really that popular in the 70s with those albums, I guess, because, heavy metal and glam and was happening. And, but on, of course, Dennis Wilson, Carl Wilson, and last year the genius of the band, Brian Wilson, have all passed away.
1: Yes.
8: So one of the last remaining members is Al Jardine, and he was touring Melbourne or Australia last week with Brian Wilson's old band. And I thought, I'm going to see Al Jardine.
1: Hmm.
8: He's the guitar player.
1: Yeah.
8: It's none of
1: rhythm guitarist.
8: Brian Wilson.
1: Yeah.
8: Yeah, and good. He's got a beautiful singing voice, no doubt about it.
1: Yes.
8: And he's a good member of the band. But anyway, my mate sent me a said, "Are you sure you're not going? Have you seen what songs they're playing?" And he sent me the set list from Sydney, and they were playing the entire of a remarkably fantastic record called The Beach Boys Love You, which came out in 1977.
1: Yes, I remember.
8: And no one bought it. No one really knows that record that well. But hardcore Beach Boys fans, regard it as one of their great albums. It was an album made because Brian needed to, just to get him back into recording. He'd had such mental illness for so long. And so it was a way of just coaxing him back into trying to get him to record again. So that's all sort of homemade, made at home, and very minimalistic. And I don't think they've ever played any of those songs live. So Al Jardine's band, part of the tour, was playing almost the entire of that album.
1: That's good, though, Warwick. I mean, you don't want Al Jardine to come out and just say, right, we're going to put on the old striped shirts from 1963 and play fun and surf in USA, you know.
8: That's what I thought they would be doing. But I saw the set list, and it wasn't only that. They're pulling out really hard-to-play, intricate songs like Heroes and Villains, which, you know, you just think, geez, could they really be doing that? So then another mate of mine, we're at the football having a miserable time watching Richmond playing Collingwood.
1: Yes.
8: And he's connected and he goes, well, you're coming to see Al Jardine with me tomorrow. I've got a ticket.
1: Mm-hmm.
8: And I thought, ah, geez, I don't know. And I got home Sunday night and I thought, oh, I don't know about this. So I caught it. I thought, oh, what the heck? I caught the Uber in. And it was one of the most surprisingly brilliant shows I think I've ever been to.
1: Isn't that great?
8: The way the band could just reproduce all those intricate arrangements and harmonies from, you know, they did Sail on Sailor from Holland.
1: Oh, wonderful. Wonderful song.
8: Hair-raising.
1: Wonderful song.
8: And then when they did the Love You album, which I thought, how they going to pull this off?
1: Sail on Sailor is just one of those lovely, I've got that on Spotify on my car. It's a play loud in the car song, that one. It's a beautiful track.
8: Yeah, and it's only, I don't think there's a bad song on Holland. Sail on Sailor is the hit off that, but
1: isn't it funny? Bands have an image and a lot of people don't follow them. I mean, you know, there were people that like, I like the Mop Top Beatles. I didn't like the long-haired
8: psychedelic,
1: you know, that Beatles at the end of it. You know, I liked them, you know, up to 1964 or something like that, or until they went off the road or, you know, whatever it may be. And yet, you know, if you follow bands through, because they all have their changes and their influences and that Persian rugs and mental health problems, and they're all creative people. So evolution is good. I mean, I've just had a text from Leo. He said, I have Elton John's Yellow Brick Road double vinyl album in new condition. How much is that worth now? Is that just cost price, do you think?
8: Well, depends. You know, a lot of these things depend on, there's so many variables to valuing a record. Like, is it an original, like the very first pressing, from what country it comes from, things like that. But a multi-million selling record like that is never going to be worth lots of money. It's still available to buy new.
1: Yes.
8: So, it's a pretty common $40, $50, $60 record secondhand.
1: Did he make a better album than Good Guy Yellow Brick Road? I mean, what was it?
8: You know, it was one of those...
1: 1973, Warwick. I mean, we're going back a bit.
8: Ooh, Caribou.
1: Yeah, but...
8: Honky Tonk Shadow. But Yellow Brick Road's the one.
1: It's just got so much in it. I mean, you look at your pluck out. We're talking about album tracks that were used to be called album tracks that were probably better. I mean, I rate Grey Seal above, you know, Goodbye Yellow Brick Road as a track.
8: Mm.
1: But there's many others on that album, isn't there, that you could pluck out. They're just absolute gems.
8: Yeah, you're right. One of the interesting things about Elton John is I know a lot of people who are friends of mine really love all the early albums.
1: Yes.
8: Tumbleweed Connection.
1: Yep, got
8: and
1: that.
8: And I really got to sit down. I've got most of them. But he's one of those people I've got to sit down and really explore all of those other albums. I'm quite ignorant to all his stuff.
1: But his voice went on the fritz, you know, and you listen to his early albums and his voice was so pure. And until he got those lymph nodes, I think. He never sounded the same again. He's a fantastic performer, great guy. We love him and he loves Australia and everything else. But I, you know, the people that I know saw him in 1971 at Kooyong. His voice was just of an angel. And those early albums. And I think after Goodbye Yellow Brick Road, I don't think he did anything better than that. It was a long time ago, but it was it was an album full of great album tracks, you know, that were certainly better than necessarily the popular ones, weren't they?
8: Yeah, that's right with a lot of artists, I think, you know. And the other one who's famous like that, I think, is Paul McCartney.
1: Yes.
8: His solo career's littered with really fantastic album tracks that are way better than some of his singles. But, I saw Elton John, I think, just after John Lennon passed away, I think.
1: Yes, he did. And started off with Funeral for a Friend at Festival Hall. Remember seeing it?
8: Yeah, I was at that show.
1: Yes, so was I.
8: And that was another show I went because I was invited to go. And I had a bit of a crush on the girl that invited me. And,
1: yes.
8: Julie, her name was, as is my current beautiful partner. Mm. And we went along and... Yeah, John Lennon had just died, and it was a very... Were you there?
1: Yes, I was.
8: Emotional.
1: Very emotional. Because we weren't sure what we were going to get, because, you know...
8: We were shell-shocked as well.
1: Yeah, we're 4 days out or something like that, wasn't it? It was pretty extraordinary.
8: It was very... I remember everything was... It was very heavy, because, of course, Elton and John Lennon were very close friends, and...
1: They'd done that collaboration at Madison Square Gardens, hadn't they?
8: The last time John Lennon played... In front of people was a John Lennon show.
1: Elton John show. Yeah, exactly.
8: Yeah.
1: And I recall he started off with Funeral for a Friend and from Goodbye Yellow Brick Road, and everything was okay after that. You know, once the band sort of swung into action, we thought, here we go, we're on here. But tell us about 133613. I'd love to know a concert you've gone to. You've gone to see a band and you thought, oh, all right, I'll go along with that attitude, but absolutely got your socks knocked off. Pardon me, I went and saw a funny one at the MIMO a few years ago. Jethro Tull's second guitarist, Martin Barr, who joined the band, he's, you know, in their second album, Stand Up, he played a concert at MIMO. And I thought, yeah, I'll go along with my mate and we'll have a look. And I'm not expecting anything. I met him in the street and said g'day, and he was very affable and lovely and all that, very casual. Saw him meeting in Ackland Street and all that, and he'd been with Jethro Tull, you know, pretty much all their career. The band were fantastic, just great, and they played Hymn 43 off Aqualung and all of that sort of stuff, and it was great, just knocked your socks off. Who knew? And sometimes...
8: I never knew that he even came out.
1: And, great.
8: Actually, about a month or two ago, my girlfriend Julie, it's a Sunday night, and you know, I work on the weekends. I've gone home, and we're like, will we go see Sparks or not?
1: Yes.
8: I'd seen it once before, and seriously, if Sparks ever tour, I cannot recommend them enough. So we sort of, it's just down in St. Kilda, down the road from where we live.
1: Easy.
8: And it was absolutely sensational. Yeah. They were just... Sparks are a weird, quirky band, and I don't know all their records, but I have friends who are obsessed with Sparks. Mm. They're like no other band that's ever existed. And
1: but I think here's the thing, Warwick. I mean, sometimes you go and see a band and you save your money and you've got the tickets and here we go and it's going to be great, and it is good, and you're not disappointed. Oh. You've gone to see, you know, Paul McCartney. You've gone to see one of the big ones, and, yep, it's fabulous, and you go away satisfied. But then there's the other concerts where you go along and say, okay, yeah, I might as well. I'm not doing anything else. There's nothing on TV. I'll go along and have a look. And you get your head blown off. It's quite often the case, isn't it?
8: Sometimes it can be. So we went out for dinner in Brunswick Street a couple of months ago at a lovely restaurant called the Veggie Bar, I think it's called.
1: Yep.
8: Best Luxor in town, I reckon.
1: Yeah.
8: Fantastic Luxor there.
1: I know it.
8: We went there. And as we were walking down the road, about two or three doors down, it was a Wednesday night, and there was a crowd of young people spilling out onto the street, and, all well-behaved and everything. And this incredible jazz, like young jazz band was playing. You know, it was like a little beer bar, like a tiny little bar, and this incredible jazz band was playing, and they sounded phenomenal.
1: Yeah.
8: So you don't know when you're going to... stumble across
1: something
8: like
1: really
8: that.
1: Good. Yeah.
8: Keep yourself open enough and you can be pleasantly surprised.
1: You never know. We'll take a break. Warwick Browner and Greville Records having a chat. I mean, always a pleasure, mate. But we're talking about those, sometimes those album tracks that just spring off the album and you think, who knew that was them? And how good was that? It was never the single. It was never the feature, but it's just a wonderful album track. Or a concert you just literally stumbled in on and you thought, oh, yeah, I'll go along. And it was just a knockout concert. It blew your head off. Love to hear from you and have a chat. Anything else? Vinyl Revival with Warwick Brown, owner of Greville Records, of course. And your call's next here on 133-693.
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29: Ampol State of Origin is set to descend on Brisbane as Game 3 returns to Suncorp Stadium on Wednesday, 8 July. 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Nothing like it.
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1: Vinyl Revival with Warwick Brown, owner of Greville Records, and looking at those concerts, you literally stumbled in on and you thought, oh, yeah, I'll probably go, but, and it was fabulous. Just gotcha. Like Al Jardine touring recently, and I'd heard similar about Al Jardine. I thought, I'm rhythm guitarist of the Beach Boys, Blake with the big teeth. No, I'm not going to bother. But fantastic, and played those obscure ones, you know, Surf's Up and Holland and those sort of albums, and the Beach Boys Love You, and who knew, and was fantastic. Quite often these guys come out with a great band behind them, Warwick, and make it all sound like it should.
17: Oh, well, yeah, that's part of the reason it works so well is because he's got these incredible musicians. I think Al was, you know, he's pretty old, and he actually went through a seniors moment where he gave quite a long introduction to to a song called Disney Girls.
1: Yes, I know the one.
17: Beautiful song written by Dennis.
1: Yes.
17: By Bruce Johnson. And he does this big talk how Bruce turned up one day and started singing this song. And he's introduced to Disney Girls, and then the main leader of the band, Darian's his name, said, "Al, that song's not on Love You. We're not doing that tonight."
1: Right. Okay.
17: we can't. And I was like, "Oh,
1: all right, okay."
17: I thought Disney Girls was on Love You.
1: Yeah, I'm 80, so I don't care. You know, good on him. It sounds like a great gig. That's terrific to hear. Jim, good evening to you. Hey, Jim. Is Jim gone? I think he shot through. We'll go to Caroline. Caroline, good evening.
18: Joe Cocker, late 70s.
1: Yeah.
18: When he came back and he was allowed into the country.
1: Yes.
18: And at the Palais, oh, God, he was good.
17: I was there.
1: I thought he played at Festival Hall at midnight. I know that much. That's not the one you're thinking of, Caroline. We're talking 1972. It's not yesterday.
18: No, that's when he was kicked out of the country. No, this was later when he was allowed back in the country and he was at the Palais and he was brilliant. And, oh, my God, there was so much whiskey on the stage. Anyway, and I can't tell you how many times I've seen James Taylor. He's just brilliant.
1: Oh, yeah. Gee, there's a lovely clips on YouTube of James Taylor going around at the moment. Caroline, he's about 22. Just he and the acoustic guitar playing at the BBC. Caroline, you will get very excited in a good way over it when you see it, if you like James Taylor, if you get my drift.
17: There's a lovely clip getting around of him and Carly Simon sitting in a singing, is it You Can Close Your Eyes?
1: Yes. Yeah, and
17: together in a little room, like that song, in a lounge room or a kitchen.
1: Just beautiful. And, this one from the BBC, Caroline. Look up a YouTube, You Can Close Your Eyes, James Taylor. He's the 22-year-old James Taylor with when he had good hair and all that. And you'll think to yourself, yeah, goes all right. thank you.
17: I saw that Joe Cocker show. That was at the Palace. Can you believe he got kicked out of the country the first time, didn't he?
1: That's right. Extraordinary.
17: And I think the Small Faces, or was it the Pretty Things after their tour? The Small Faces, the Who and the Pretty Things, I think, toured together. And by the time I left Australia, the Small Faces and the Pretty Things were banned from ever re-entering.
1: Well, I think the Pretty Things came out. It was the Small Faces and the Who. And I saw that concert at Festival Hall in 1968. And they played, Paul Jones played as well, Manfred Mann, Paul Jones, who was originally played with Brian Jones, Rolling Stones, pre-Rolling Stones years. And he was fantastic. And I think the New Dream were the band supporting them here. I think it was Doug Parkinson's Questions up in Sydney, but it was the New Dream here. And that was a great concert. And there was a bit of misbehaviour, or so-called misbehaviour, on the plane.
17: Yes.
1: Yeah, I mean, you know, misbehaviour in 1968 is different to misbehaviour now, really. I mean,
17: I've got to look into that. I thought the Pretty Things, maybe they started the tour.
1: Yeah, no, I have no recollection of the Pretty Things on that. It was the Who were the headlines, Small Faces and Paul Jones were the three majors, and the New Dream supported them in Melbourne, and I think Doug Parkinson up in Sydney. But, yeah, great concert. Let's go. Oh. Can you hang around? We've got some more calls for you, mate. Loving your work, by the way. Jim, good evening.
2: Good evening, Grubby. Warwick, Taylor, can you hear me okay now?
1: Yeah, loud and clear, mate. What, have you been to something?
2: The reason you probably dropped out, because I'm in my garage and I'm not getting very good reception sometimes.
1: That's fair.
2: However, Grubby, Warwick, earlier I was playing Leo Thayer on vinyl because I wanted to hear one of my favourite songs, Train, which you'll also probably love, Grubby.
1: Indeed.
2: But also, I had an abundance among abundance of 7-inch vinyl records from the 40s, 60s, 70s and 80s. I found I found the theme from The Godfather on 7-inch that I completely forgot about. And also I found a single of Sarah Brightman and Cliff Richard doing Phantom of the Opera, which I completely forgot about. Were you aware of they made that? And,
1: jeez.
2: And Sarah Brightman, did you both know she was a disco singer before she was an opera singer?
1: Didn't know that. I'd be butted on both sides.
2: She was a disco singer for quite a while.
1: Yeah. That's fantastic. Jeez, had no idea.
2: You might like to know that.
1: Oh, I'd be butted on both sides. Jim,
2: I missed Jane earlier. Did you say hello to her or did you forget?
1: Oh, no, of course I said hello to her, but I did it off air, Jim.
2: Oh, you did?
1: Yeah, absolutely. Okay. Every time, mate.
2: And say hello to DD when you speak to her. I miss speaking to her.
1: Oh, certainly. I always speak to her, so I certainly will pass on to from you, Jim, and thank you. Warwick, and your calls coming up after the break. Do the quiz a little bit later, I think, tonight. Got plenty of calls coming in. Just talking music and those great album tracks and those concerts that you went to that you thought, I'm not sure about this, but, oh, wow, how good was it when you were there? Knocked your socks off. 133-693. You can email knights@3aw.com.au or indeed text 0477-693-693.
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7: Getting back together, Australian Crawl. What did you think of that, Warwick Brown, owner of Greville Records? Oz Crawl getting back together and getting the band back together, not the McDonough brothers, obviously. One of them's passed. What are your thoughts?
8: Yeah, good on them. Why not?
7: People will turn out. And James Rain, obviously match fit and terrific, you know, been going around and everything else. I think it's great. And I think bands these days have the equipment to sound fantastic too, and probably better than they ever did in a lot of ways.
8: Well, they can play too, can't they?
7: Yeah.
8: And I think when
7: bands get back together like that, I think they probably say to themselves, boys, we're out to prove something here. We've got a reputation. There is young folk who didn't actually see us play live. Don't let them down. Let's go. And so I think fantastic. I think great news. So, James, if you're listening,
8: absolutely,
7: good on you. Yeah. Turn out to see them.
8: No, anything but
7: fantastic,
8: I'm sure a lot of people will go. It's a good to relive old memories. They used to rehearse around the corner from where I lived in Mount Eliza when I was a kid.
7: Did they?
8: From school. Yeah, the Ridge Mount Eliza up near Canadian Bay Road and Peninsula Boys School. The little road called the Ridge that joined them up, and you'd hear them practicing, playing, jamming, whatever it was. Back in the day, little did we know that it was going to be Australian Crawl.
7: Yeah, terrific band they were. Produced mainly by LRB's David Briggs, I think, if memory serves me, but I digress, and let's talk to you, Jay. Jay, good evening.
9: Yeah. Hello, how are you doing, guys?
7: Good.
9: I remember walking to a bar around about the early 90s, of late 50s, and I heard a guy playing his harmonica and started singing, and it was Chris Wilson, the late Chris Wilson.
7: Yeah, what a beauty.
9: Yeah.
7: What a talent. What a performer.
9: He played a song called The Big One, and I thought that was fantastic at the time,
8: I know, you're right about that.
9: You guys were going about Australian Crawl. Binks is back in the band as well, and can't wait for it.
7: Oh, it'd be great.
9: Yeah, I've got my tickets. I'm going to Ballarat.
7: Fantastic. Thanks, Jay. Good to talk to you. Alan, good evening.
10: Yes, I remember I was down at the South Melbourne Market lined up to get the Dim Sims, the famous Dim Sims.
7: Yes.
10: And there was a guy playing guitar on the footpath.
7: Yes.
10: And I stopped and I went, wow, this guy's terrific.
7: He's good.
10: And there was old people standing around just like enjoying it.
7: Yes.
10: Young people were walking past everywhere. It was Ross Hannaford.
7: The great Ross Hannaford. And he's got his own plaque there on the corner there, Coventry Street. And, he was there. He was doing a bit of busking late, very late in his career, the great Ross Hannaford, an extraordinary guitarist.
10: I was amazed.
7: Well, you would get picking up your dimmies.
10: Young people don't know who this guy is.
7: Well, not young people don't know who a lot of people are, but it's no excuse. Oh, but he's a wonderful player, Ross Hannaford.
8: I saw one of his last ever shows up at the Caravan Club, and a friend of mine was talking about that show today, Ross Hannaford, the Caravan Club. It might have been his last ever show, and it was filmed, and we were just talking about that a few hours ago. It might be up on YouTube by now.

0: Hunter Ford. What a beauty.
1: Ross Hannaford and Chris Wilson. What
0: there's an Aussie double. There's an Aussie double that we've lost. Beauties.
1: Phenomenal.
0: Nice one, Alan. Alfie, it's what a lovely it is to talk to you. Alfie, what's on your mind?
2: Well, g'day, Pete. And Warwick, you might like this. In about 1969, down at Lawn,
0: yes.
2: My grandmother had a nice place that was rented out and da-da-da. And, and we stayed up behind it. And it was the Master's Apprentices.
0: Oh, yes.
2: Yeah. Now, I was about 14 years old there, and apparently my sister Sheridan has got a couple of photographs of me playing table tennis with Doug Ford.
0: Yes.
2: And who was the bass guitarist?
0: Glenn Wheatley. It would have been Glenn Wheatley at the time. I would say in 69.
2: MLC girl.
0: Yes, he did.
2: And I tell you what, how good was that? And I didn't know how good they were.
0: Oh, fabulous band, Alfie. Fabulous band. And we lost Jim Keys, of course, some years ago now, but far too early. And a great band, especially the four-piece Masters when they jumped in the leather and proved they weren't a pop band. A great,
2: Aussie
0: Doug band.
2: Doug Ford's still playing in Melbourne.
0: It was that famous...
2: In some band.
0: Was it a 1953 Les Paul triple pickup thing he had? What a guitarist he was.
2: I think it was a double pickup, Pete.
0: Okay. Alfie, lovely... I'll be talking to you. No need to say sorry. Let's move on to Rowan. Rowan, good evening.
3: Yeah, g'day, gents. I'm just on my way home from work, so I'm not sure whether this one's been mentioned already.
0: Mm-hmm.
3: But I was listening to Ross and Russell last year on the way to work, and Ross mentioned, it wasn't an advertisement, he mentioned, Tom Jones was in town for the night. So I rang my wife and I said, would you like to come and see Tom Jones with me? And she said, who's that? Now, in fairness to her, she is from Brazil and she's 10 years younger than me. I said, don't worry about it, I'll go on my own.
0: Right.
3: Absolutely sensational. Yeah. I reckon he's 83 or 84, a little bit slow moving on stage, but if you close your eyes and just listen to the voice.
0: And the voice is there.
3: Where he was in his 30s. He was just absolutely amazing. So good, I was tempted to fly to Adelaide and see him again the next
0: day. Lovely surprise for you, Rowan. And your wife missed out. She missed out. What a great entertainer he is, indeed, Tom Jones. The voice is there. I hope you didn't check your wife once at him. It was probably a few years ago, Rowan. But thank you, Frank. Good evening.
4: Good evening, Grubby. Good day, Warwick. Back in the Thunbury Festival when the band Mississippi, they were playing a particular song that was the Kings of the World.
0: Oh yes,
5: and
4: not much longer after that, they went into the River Band, Little River Band.
0: They did, and with that, Frank, for mentioning it, a wonderful segue. Glenn Shorrock turning 82 today, so we wish Glenn all the very best. What a great performer, and what a great legacy of bands that Glenn was in, from the Twilights, Axiom, and LRB, of course, who were internationally famous, but they were Mississippi for a bit before that. But I'm glad they changed it to an Australian river's name rather than Mississippi. Yeah. But Mississippi had a great sound, didn't they, Warwick?
5: Oh, they certainly did.
0: Had the harmonies.
5: Kings of the World was a great track. What was their other hit? They had another hit, didn't they, Mississippi? Kings of the World, I'm sure there was something else.
0: I can only think of that one. It's a beauty. Well, sometimes you can go into a gig and you can just be surprised. I'm so glad Al Jardine was good. Graham from Ballarat's text, he said he saw Steve Marriott and his band Packet of Three at the Sandringham Hotel in 1982, and what that would have been. Because sometimes you do look through books and magazines and think, hang on, did somebody play there? Wow. You know, they may have been a bit down in their career or not quite up, and, you know, it took about Tina Turner at the Hilton before her big revival and that sort of stuff.
5: Hang on a sec. Steve Marriott played at the Sandringham Hotel?
0: Yes, according to Graham from Ballarat. Yeah, what's that?
5: What the heck?
0: Yeah.
5: Johnny Cash played in some bar out near past Little River somewhere when he was out here, like when no one was really interested in him before he had the big revival sometime in the 80s, I remember hearing.
0: Extraordinary, isn't it? you know, that could be another topic on another day. You know, they weren't that famous for a little while, or they were down on their luck, and all of a sudden they've turned up and hang on, they're playing at, you know, PA Hotel in Frankston.
5: Well, look,
0: nothing wrong with that.
5: Bruce Springsteen, by the mid-80s, Bruce Springsteen was just playing down at St Kilda at the Palais.
0: Yeah. Yeah, and I think Nirvana played at the Prince of Wales, didn't they, when they were starting off?
5: No, Nirvana at the Palais. Their album Bleach was a reasonably, you know, just a popular, not that popular indie rock sort of record. Sold 1,000 or 2,000 copies. And
0: Stevie Ray Vaughan at the Prince of Wales. Does that ring a bell?
5: They teed up a tour with Steve Pav, and then they released Nevermind. And by the time they got here, they played the Palais St Kilda.
0: Yeah.
5: And by the time they got here, they'd gone from Nirvana to Nirvana.
0: Yes. Yes, the band that's still worn on Keddie's T-shirts who don't know who they are, which I encourage and love to see anyway. You'd be glad to know, Warwick, I bought my 16-year-old grandson, not the one you know, the next one down, a Disraeli Gears cream T-shirt that he wears proudly to school. So I'm very happy with the upbringing that the lad's having.
5: That piece of art too, isn't it?
0: Oh, yeah, by Martin Sharp, our very own. What a wonderful artist and songwriter. One's a great song, Tales of Great Brave Ulysses, of course, and a wonderful Sydney artist. Lost him a few years ago now. Warwick, we could chat all night, but we can't because I've got to get on with the quiz, mate. But lovely talking to you, and thanks for staying on just a little bit longer. Lots of terrific calls for you, and thank you. Chat again next week. Warwick Brown, Greville Records. He'll get anything in for you. Your calls now, though, it's the quiz. The $100 voucher to Platform 28 is in my hand, ready to give to you. It's so easy tonight. It's a cliche almost. It's Wimbledon-ology. 133-693. Your calls next here on 3AW Nights.
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22: Good evening. Oh, I'm a bit scary about this one. I have actually been to Wimbledon Centre Court.
0: How did you get Centre Court Wimbledon? They reckon the easiest way of getting here is to win the damn thing. How did you get there?
22: No, I went there in the winter time and there was no one there.
0: Oh, okay. It was just a tour. Yeah, I've done that too, but, you know.
22: I looked at it and said, yeah, it's a tennis court.
0: It's got grass on it, and you went home again. Yeah, I was the same.
22: Yeah, but
0: oh, my wife
22: Bjorn
0: went,
22: Borg and John
0: it.
22: McEnroe yeah, yeah. and all those sorts of people. Yeah.
0: Oh, it's terrific. It's lovely to go there. It's a historic spot. Wimbledonology, the last Australian to win a Wimbledon in the singles. Who was it?
22: I would say, I'm staying too long. The guy with the curly hair that married the girl from Home and Away, Leighton Hewitt.
0: Thank you, Dee. Phil, good evening. Phil, who was the last Australian to win a Wimbledon singles title? Good, mate. Good. The last.
23: The female? Was it Ash Barty?
0: Yes. So we go straight to the blokes, don't we? A little Leighton got a run in front of our wonderful Ash, who won in 2021. It was only a few years ago, Phil. Now, who was the former female champion making her comeback this year?
23: Well, that's Serena Williams.
0: Yeah. Playing an Australian girl, I think 21 years her junior. Do we wish her well or we don't give a toss? I was never a fan, Phil. I'll just be honest with you. You can't love everyone, and I don't love her. Never did. Champion player, though. Who won the Wimbledon title last year in the men's singles?
23: I'm just
0: going to
23: say Novak Djokovic.
0: No, he didn't. Not last year. Got to think of the Persian rugs, Phil. Scott, good evening.
24: G'day, Grubby.
0: Who won the Wimbledon men's singles last year? Wimbledon.
24: Yeah, it was Sinner.
0: Sinner's correct. Geez, Andy just got through last night too, by the way. Now, what's the closest Nick Kyrgios ever came to winning the Wimbledon men's single title? What's the closest he ever got?
24: What do you mean?
0: What's the closest?
24: Quarterfinals or semis or whatever?
0: Yeah, what's the closest he ever got?
24: I would say, quarterfinals maybe.
0: Nah. Did he better than that? Leanne, good evening. What's the closest?
25: Good evening, Grubby.
0: Good to speak to you, Leanne. What's the closest Nick Kyrgios has ever come to winning the Wimbledon singles final? Do you remember?
25: Semi-finals?
0: No. Thank you. Craig, good evening to you. Craig?
26: Good, Pete. How's it going?
0: Good, mate. Good to have you with me. Kyrgios, he only got to number 13 in the world. When I say only, it was good effort, but, you know. What's the closest he ever got to winning the Wimbledon singles final?
26: We've gone through, he obviously didn't win the final, so round of 32?
0: No. Quickly we forget. Karen, good evening.
27: Hello, good Karen. Evening, how are you?
0: Good, Karen, thank you. Nick Kyrgios, what's the closest he's ever got to winning the Wimbledon singles final? And I'm now at the stage where people are actually screaming at the radio.
27: He was runner-up.
0: Yes, of course he was.
27: 2022.
0: Yeah, well done against Djokovic, who knocked him off. But did well to do that. Another one. Who was the... See, you've just about won, Karen. You've got over the line. Who was the British singer, who's now around about 86, who entertained the crowd during a rain delay at Wimbledon? That's before they put the roof on. Do you remember who that was? He stood up in the middle of the crowd... and sang some songs for the crowd at Wimbledon during a rain delay. He's very famous. He's well into his 80s, but he still looks young. And he had a terrific backing band. And he had a lot of hits in just about every decade, except for probably the millennial. Can you remember who did that? Who would have the gall to stand up and sing? Oh, Karen. Have you got me?
27: Elton John.
0: No. Not his vibe. Patrick, who was it? Good evening to you.
1: Good evening, Grub. Would it be Cliff Richard?
0: Cliff Richard. That's right. I reckon that Cliff Richard's singing at Wimbledon caused them to put the roof on. Because it wasn't long after that. That was in July 1996. And I reckon the roof came on. I thought, oh, geez, we've got to get a roof. We can't let this happen again. All this rain, and then he sings for us. You've got that $100 voucher to Platform 28. So enjoy that, Platform 28, where great events come to life. It's a terrific place to go and take a couple of mates, have a few beers and a little something to eat as well. It's a beauty. Cliff Richard. Any excuse? Let's hear Cliff Richard's We Out To, didn't we? He actually sang this. People sang along too. Don't worry about that. God bless him.

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12: Coming up after the 11 o'clock news with Alex Riddell, Troy Zantuck is in. It's initial reaction. You know the number to ring, 133-693. I mentioned Glenn Shorrock turning 82 today, born in England, the Twilights, LRB, Axiom, a great litany of work. I love this version of What's Wrong With The Way I Live. The Hollies did it originally, but Twilights knocked it out of the park. Have a listen. This is Glenn Shorrock and band at their best, round about the mid-60s. Good hairstyles too.

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1: Good evening, I'm Alex Riddell. A boat carrying asylum seekers has been intercepted in Far North Queensland. Nine News Queensland reports at least a dozen people believed to be from China were on board when authorities intercepted the boat on the Cape York Peninsula. It's understood the people on board the boat were taken into custody. The federal government maintains house prices will continue to grow, but at a slower pace than before. Labor is coming under pressure over its tax reforms, which has seen capital gains and negative gearing concessions reined in. The changes have led to a collapse in auction clearance rates, and some property owners have seen a drop in their value of the home. Housing Minister Claire O'Neill has told Parliament the price shift is not unusual.
2: The Treasury modelling, that suggests a slower rate of growth of about 2 percentage points. Speaker, that ballpark figure is backed up by other major models, including that of the Commonwealth Bank and the Grattan Institute.
1: Rural firefighters are calling on the opposition leader to apologise over comments he made about bushfires. Angus Taylor claims authorities deliberately allowed the blazes to burn in the Snowy Mountains in 2003 because they were in the wilderness area. A former firefighter has described the accusation as a kick in the guts to all those who fought in the fire. Speaking at a rally early this month, Mr Taylor claimed the fire was allowed to spread.
3: In January of 2003, dry storms rolled through. And fire started. And the National Park said, we're not going to put them out because we believe in wilderness now. They've got this ideology from the West Coast to the United States, and we saw the most devastating fire we had ever seen.
1: But the opposition leader argues he's been misrepresented over comments he made about the bushfires. Neo-Nazi Thomas Sewell has received a community corrections order after a protest outside Melbourne's Chinese consulate. Jordan Tunbridge reports.
4: When handing down his decision, Melbourne Magistrate Patrick Southey blasted the New Zealand-born extremist. Magistrate Southey saying Australia is a tolerant nation that welcomes immigrants like you. He likened the mass demonstration outside a Chinese consulate in 2024 to Germany in the 1930s. Thomas Sewell was found guilty of offensive behaviour over his role in the neo-Nazi protest. The 33-year-old has been sentenced to an 18-month community corrections order. Jordan Tunbridge, Melbourne.
1: New rules requiring telcos to provide mobile coverage maps and publish information about network outages on a public register are now in effect. The new standards will be monitored by the communications watchdog. Checking finance, one Australian dollar trading at 69 US cents.
0: Finance with the 3AW app. You have the power of 3AW in the palm of your hand. So add it to your phone now. Melbourne's own 3AW.
1: At Wimbledon, Alex de Minaur has won the first two sets against Argentina's Roman Burachara. De Minaur won the two sets 7-6, 6-1. While Thanasi Kokkinakis is taking on Alexander Bublik, currently Kokkinakis is up 3-2 in the first set. While overnight, Serena Williams will play Aussie Maya Joint in her comeback. The race is wide for the Wallabies halfback jersey ahead of Saturday's test clash with Ireland. Incumbent Jake Gordon is out injured, leaving Brumby Ryan Lonigan and Reds Tate McDermott front runners for the role. Lonigan says he's ready to start if called upon.
5: I started to see the game pretty well because I spent a lot of time out there, and yeah, I'd say that's probably the biggest thing I noticed was just how comfortable I felt out there, and it sort of seems to slow down a little bit for you when you've spent a lot of time on the pitch, and you can sort of see the pictures a little bit better.
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1: Partly cloudy tomorrow. Very high chance of rain. Top of 17 and overnight low of 12. Thursday, showers 15, Friday showers 15, Saturday showers 13, Sunday cloudy 14, Monday partly cloudy 14, Tuesday cloudy 14. On the bays, northerly winds 15 to 25 knots, waves below a metre. It's 11 at Avalon, 12 in Glen Waverley and 13 degrees in the city. Alex Riddell, Melbourne's Own, 3AW.
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13: With Troy Zantuck.
16: I love it, but it confuses me, but this man doesn't. He's sitting right in front of me, Troy Zantuck. It's an absolute pleasure to see you here in the studio.
17: Peter Grubby Stubbs, it's great to have you back in Australia, mate.
16: I'm glad to be here.
17: Oh, and an unexpected pleasure, too. Really? I didn't know that you were hosting tonight. I didn't get the memo.
16: Didn't you?
17: Surprise, surprise, surprise.
16: That's fine. Nobody knows.
17: But, mate, You're on Initial Reaction. How are you feeling?
16: I'm excited is what I'm saying.
17: You're happy to have it on your resume too, Peter.
16: You know I love it.
17: That storied resume of yours. And what about the Brainiacs?
16: Oh, yeah.
17: They are at the ready.
16: 133693. Troy gives two initials and three cryptic clues.
17: Three cryptics and a bonus tonight.
16: Callers can
17: Pete.
16: Ring in. Bonus tonight?
17: Just for you.
16: That's exciting. Callers can ring in with two answers. But they get a bonus answer if they get a cryptic clue. Tanya's first cup. Have you even given the initials yet?
17: It tends to happen, Pete.
16: Huh?
17: It's lights up like a Christmas tree. But and that's all due.
16: Let's go.
17: Not to me, not to you, but to the Brainiacs.
16: Oh, absolutely.
17: So here come the initials, Pete.
16: Let's go.
17: Very unusual night.
16: Let's go.
17: You.
16: Yes.
17: For Uruguay. And roving initials tonight, ladies and gentlemen, A to Z. U, A to Z. So
16: could be you in anything.
17: Anything that starts with U.
16: Yeah.
17: And the initials A to Z.
16: UAE. Oh, no, there's two there. There's three there, isn't there? United Arab.
17: No, that's not acceptable.
16: It's no.
17: Okay. Now.
16: United.
17: Now, what we've got to do, Pete,
16: cryptics.
17: We've got to get through the cryptics, mate. I know you're
16: champing at the
17: you
16: bit.
17: You are champing at the bit. I know you love this show.
16: You know I do.
17: But the Brainiacs, here they come. So the first cryptic, ladies and gentlemen, for tonight.
16: Let's have a listen.
17: And I reckon this could be right up your alley, Pete. I reckon you could solve this,
16: okay.
17: but don't.
16: No.
17: Lock up your cutlery.
16: Okay.
17: Cryptic number one.
16: Yeah, right.
17: Okay.
16: Come on to it. Yep, go.
17: Cryptic number two.
16: Yes.
17: Summer holidays and chocolate boxes.
16: Summer holidays and chocolate boxes. Jeez.
17: Cryptic number three.
16: Yeah.
17: Cooking up a ship shaper.
16: They're, you know what they are? They're deep.
17: They're cryptic.
16: They are. They're deep.
17: And the bonus.
16: Yes.
17: And I know you love a bonus.
16: Yes, I do. Bring it on.
17: Let's have a lock C. I'll say that again. Let's have a lock C.
16: Are you on with this? Look at those phones. 1336. I don't have to repeat the number again.
17: Oh,
16: I'll wait for the rest of the
17: night. It's like the 100-metre sprint at the Olympics.
16: They've
17: initial reaction, Pete.
16: They've gone nuts.
17: Oh.
16: The gun's gone off and they've gone mad.
17: It's the Ken Bruce scoreboard.
16: Oh,
17: they've gone completely mad.
16: What a great series. You explained to somebody when I was overseas, I think I said this last night, I'm sure I did. They're asking, we're talking about stores and everything else. And I said, oh, we've got a store here in Melbourne called Not Quite Right.
17: Yes.
16: Canadians couldn't believe it. They looked at me like I was completely mad. I hadn't got as far as Ken Bruce.
17: Yeah.
16: Has gone completely mad. When someone's gone off their lemon spread, I would have said, they've gone a bit Ken Bruce.
17: Yeah.
16: I don't think, I think it was a bit too much.
17: But NQR's a ripper, isn't it? Because it's sort of weaved its way into the Australian vernacular.
16: Well, I told them that.
17: Yeah.
16: And then they started using it back on me saying, you know, that guy over there who's, you know, advising the guide.
17: Mm.
16: I reckon he's a bit NQR.
17: And you have to say it in hushed tones don't you?
16: Yeah, it's not about the phony mate. Bit NQR. Bit of that.
17: Oh, look, Pete.
16: It's one of those.
17: Look at that switchboard, my friend.
16: Gee, Troy Zantzak, you've done it again. You've got Mad Tanya. Good evening to you.
15: Hello, Peter. Hello, Troy. How are you both?
17: Good, thanks, Tanya.
16: Thank you. Lovely to have you with us, Tanya. What have you got for us?
15: Thank you, Peter. I have, well, tomorrow I believe we will need umbrella needed tomorrow.
17: Umbrella needed.
16: UN.
17: Which is a UN.
15: An umbrella needed.
17: Yes, for the wet stuff.
15: The wet stuff.
17: Yeah.
15: And then soon I will be under covers with my William.
17: Oh, hello. Pete, under covers.
16: Gee, that's good.
15: Undercover.
17: Hey, under the
16: under
17: doona.
16: Under the doona. UD.
15: Under the doona.
16: That's a nice way to be. Are you in the cot at the moment?
17: With Willie.
16: Tanya?
15: He's right here, Willie.
16: Is he?
15: Troy wants to say hi. Tell him. Universe. What did you say?
18: Good evening, gentlemen.
17: Hey, Willie.
15: What are your guesses?
18: United Defence.
15: United Defence.
17: Well, you might need that, mate, a bit later on with Tanya. United Defence. Good on you, mate.
15: You two are funny. You are an unbelievable duo.
17: Thanks, Tanya.
16: Well, we haven't worked together
17: good on
16: for
17: you,
16: a while.
17: Willie.
16: I thought a bit rusty early doors, but thank you, Tanya.
17: Yeah, swinging like a rusty gate, but
16: that's right.
17: You'll get better,
16: have
17: Pete.
16: Has Willie got the... Tanya, before we leave you, I'll move on to Jim and a chick. Has Willie got the flannies on tonight? Is it a bit Piccadilly?
15: No. He's just staying...
16: Natural?
15: Nice, clear, clean-cut skin. Skin to skin. Evening tonight.
16: That's lovely. I figured they're a candlelight couple, those two, because I don't think we want fluoros out for a certain age.
17: Yeah, I don't think a hot water bottle's involved either.
16: Tanya, good on you. Yeah. I think we've gone into your private life enough, but we've been richly entertained at the same time, and thank you for joining in the fun. Good on you, Willie. Jim, good evening to you.
19: How's that, mate, boys?
16: If it's not, we're... Yes, it is. It is.
19: Yeah, we'll get confused with the bloke from Footscray. Uttar Pradesh, Troy. It's a state in India.
17: How good's that, brub?
16: Brilliant.
17: Jim
16: Bates. That is brilliant.
17: He's not bad on the geography.
16: That's fantastic.
17: Yeah.
19: Youth Fund was Secretary of the United Nations.
16: Yeah, he was.
19: I think he's Secretary General.
17: Absolutely brilliant, Jim.
16: That's
17: great work,
16: mate. Speaking of places, is there a place called Upper Kumbukta?
17: Upper Kumbukta West. Yes, I think that was...
16: Is that a Hey Hey?
17: From Hey Hey.
16: Yeah, I think so.
17: I think that Mrs. Mack from Upper Kumbukta West. Or
16: Mrs. McGillicuddy.
17: McGillicuddy, that's right.
16: Jeez, I miss that show still. I know it's 27 years. And
20: no,
16: like
20: thumping me, they called me Big Nose again.
16: God, fun. good on you, Jim. Well done. Karen, good evening.
21: Hello, guys.
17: Hey, Karen.
21: I've got two for you. Ursula Andress.
17: Yeah. Magnificent nomination. The Swiss actress who played the Honey Rider in Dr. No in 1962.
16: I thought she was Pussy Galore.
17: No, that was Honor Blackman.
16: That's right.
17: But she also played Vespa.
16: I knew that,
17: Vespa
16: but I just
17: Lynn.
16: Wanted to say it.
17: Yes, I know you did, Peter. And moving right along, I think she was married to John Derek.
16: Okay.
17: At one stage, who was married to Bo Derek. So John was...
16: Went all right.
17: He was a pants man from way back.
16: How was he travelling?
17: I'll say he
16: travelling very well, wasn't
17: but
16: he?
17: Ursula Andress, who could forget her just coming out of the water in a bikini?
16: Yeah. Not me. Not not my 10-year-old self.
21: Yuri Geller.
16: What?
17: Yuri Geller's one of the cryptics, Pete.
16: Oh, there it was.
17: Hello, hello. Well done, Karen.
16: Yep.
17: Lock up your cutlery.
16: Yep.
17: The illusionist, self-proclaimed psychic, famous for spoon bending.
16: And forks, too? Or was it just spoons?
17: No, he was...
16: He'd rub the end of the spoon, wouldn't he, to go?
17: Yeah, but he didn't mind a little bit more of the cutlery.
16: Bit of fork?
17: Wasn't a knife and fork type of guy.
16: No.
17: More a spoon type of guy, but yes, Yuri Geller. Very famous.
16: Yes, Simon's just mentioned he'd be good in a machete crisis, wouldn't he? He'd bend the machetes.
17: He would.
16: Could have saved the government a lot of money getting Yuri on the go.
17: He's an ideas man, Simon.
16: He is. Forget the bends. Get Yuri over just to bend them a bit. Give him a bit of a rub on the outside. Go down to Tarnate and round up a few kiddies and them over and bend them. See what use they are now.
17: And Karen has another nomination.
16: What do you got, Karen?
21: Under the boardwalk.
16: Under the boardwalk?
17: Yeah.
16: That's three words.
17: Yeah.
16: Drifters did the original. Stones did it.
17: But that's okay. You did superbly, Karen, with Yuri Geller. Terrific.
16: Under the boardwalk, I think, was the B-side of Walking the Dog by the Stones.
17: The B-side?
16: Yeah.
17: Yeah.
16: The Drifters did the original.
17: Right.
16: I think you'll find. Karen, thank you. Rachel, good evening.
2: Hello there. Uma Thurman and Umberto Eco.
17: Oh, what? That's fantastic. I reckon they're great nominations, Roger.
16: Loving the use.
17: So, Uma Thurman, she was, I love her, in Dangerous Liaisons.
16: Yes.
17: She was in Pulp Fiction. She was Mia Wallace. What a star she was in Pulp Fiction with John Travolta, that famous dance scene.
16: Oh, isn't it wonderful? Chuck Berry.
17: Yeah.
16: A Teenage Wedding.
17: Brilliant. And she was also in Kill Bill.
16: Yes.
17: With David Carradine. And she was also Poison Ivy in Batman and Robin.
16: She, well done.
17: And married, I reckon she was married to Ethan Hawke at one stage.
16: Okay. Great nomination.
17: So, Rachel, great nomination.
16: Thanks, Rach. That's well done to you. Oh, gee, I enjoy this. I just love this segment. Daryl, good evening.
18: Stubbsy, how you going, mate? And Troy.
16: Good, Daryl. Very good.
18: Yeah, I've got two. I've got the TV series Ugly Betty.
17: Yes, a ripper.
16: Good.
18: And the other one's the band Uriah Heep.
17: Uriah Heep, Pete.
16: Yes, prog rock band from the 70s.
17: Yes. Well
18: Thanks,
17: done.
18: Guys, have a good night.
17: That's the Archbishop of Avocados, Daryl.
16: Right.
17: He's a star.
16: Very good.
17: Yeah,
16: indeed.
17: Uriah Heep.
16: Let's go to the, of course, who was a Dickens character, of course.
17: Yes. Yeah, Charles Dickens.
16: Yep, indeed. Was it, what was it? Was he in Oliver? Uriah Heep or David Copperfield, perhaps? Somebody will ring and correct me.
17: One of the,
16: but I know them as
17: the listeners will be straight on
16: the prog rock band in the 70s from England. More calls after the break. It's Initial Reaction with Troy Zantuck. Explain again, Troy.
17: Yes, the initials for tonight are U, and we've got roving second initial. So it's very A special. To Z. So
16: wonderful.
17: It's a very special show, and we've got off to a flyer, Pete.
16: Oh, let's go. Loving it so much. More calls following. 133-693. You can email me, knights@3aw.com.au. 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But 0477-693-693 is the text.
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16: It's an initial reaction with Troy Zantuck. My name's Peter Grubby Stubbs. I'm here for Dennis Walter. Bit of a recap, Troy. One of them's gone.
17: One of them's got Yuri Geller.
16: Yeah. Well done on that.
17: Gee whiz, the spoon bender, he's outski. So cryptic number two, summer holidays and chocolate boxes. Cryptic number three, cooking up a ship shaper. And the bonus cryptic, have a loxy.
16: A loxy.
17: If you get that, you'll go into the Hall of Fame of crypticism. Yep.
16: And that's big. Your calls. Arthur, good evening.
28: Good evening, Grubby. Welcome back, and good evening, Troy,
16: Taylor,
28: and Simon. I've got a movie, an old one from the 90s, Ulterior Motives, and Underground Nightclub.
17: Oh, yeah, well, yes, Underground Nightclub.
16: A lot of footballers, listening to this who are in their 50s, would remember that very well.
17: It was a destination of choice back in the 70s and 80s. I think... was it Brian Goldsmith?
16: Yes, yep, owned Toddy's dad.
17: Yeah, Toddy's father.
16: Yep. He did, and it was a terrific place to go.
17: Oh, it was.
16: The tunnel was the other one for the footballers, I think, too.
17: Yes.
16: The tunnel,
17: but the underground
16: was a beauty.
17: Was a ripper.
16: King Street on the left-hand side.
17: Yep.
16: You know, before King Street fell apart a little bit. Because,
17: Back in the heyday.
16: Oh, yeah. Very much so. Well done, Arthur. Peter, good evening.
29: Hello, Peter and Troy.
17: Hey, Pete.
29: Uriah Heep, he was a character in David Copperfield.
16: David Copperfield.
17: Well done, Grub.
16: Thank you.
17: Yeah, thanks, Peter.
16: I thought it was my second choice, but thank you.
29: The capital of Mongolia, Ulaanbaatar.
16: Oh,
17: that is the quality of initial reaction. Peter, you're a star.
16: You're blowing me away.
17: That's the coldest capital on the face of the earth.
16: Is it?
17: It is, yep.
16: Mongolia.
17: Yep, Ulaanbaatar.
16: Get out.
29: If they made Ballarat the capital of Victoria, it would have been the coldest.
17: Well, they might rename it Ulaanbaatar Junior, Peter.
16: Can't get it. Great place to. I love Ballarat.
17: Yeah, so do I. But
16: it does get a bit Piccadilly,
17: doesn't it? It does, yeah.
16: I noticed -2 the other morning when we had a 5 here, and then a beautiful day of 17, Minus two.
17: You wouldn't want to be a brass monkey.
16: No.
17: Around the Ballarat region.
16: With the great Keith McGowan.
17: Yes.
16: Would quite often say, freeze the nuts off a tractor.
17: Great work.
16: The expression.
17: Great work from Peter.
16: Yeah.
17: Well done,
16: good
17: mate.
16: Good on you, Pete. Frank, good evening.
1: Good evening, Grubby. G'day, Troy.
17: Oh, Frankie.
1: I've got under pressure.
17: Oh, Pete, yeah. Under pressure.
16: Well, we all are, to a degree.
1: And the other one is United States.
17: Yes, United States. And how many of them are there? It's always a great trivia question, Pete.
16: It's 50-something.
17: 51?
16: 50. Yeah, 50, isn't it?
17: Yeah.
1: Thanks, guys.
17: Good on you, Frank. Oh,
16: Frank, thank you. Andrew, good evening.
6: Yep, good evening, gents. First one, I'll run by this guy who's love crashing his trains, Uncle Fester.
17: Andrew.
16: Gee, the light globe, in his mouth.
17: Yeah, Jackie Coogan.
16: Yes.
17: Yeah.
16: Great character, wasn't it?
17: He was unbelievable. Loved Uncle Fester.
16: Uncle Fester. There
17: here we go.
16: It's any excuse to play this.
17: Yeah.
16: One of the great TV themes, isn't it? Have a listen. Run a little bit, Simon. I like that.

0: Neat.
1: Neat. Sweet. Petite.
2: He was great, Barry Goodingham.
3: Yeah. Oh,
2: wasn't he?
3: Fantastic. Hey? Oh, yeah.
2: There's Lurch.
3: Enormous fan. Little Wednesday.
2: Wednesday. My favourite character, Thing. Very handy.
3: Thank you, Thing. Cousin Ed went all right. That's right. Cousin Ed, little Pugsley, kid.
4: And I've got a second one. Boy, I run this one by Usain Bolt.
2: Yes, I was waiting for the eight-time gold medalist, record holder.
3: Yeah.
2: Run the 100 metres, get this, 9.58, Pete.
3: Crazy, isn't it?
2: Still the world record.
3: We've talked about, you know, different Australian expressions when I was overseas when talking to Canadians, particularly.
2: Yeah.
3: And I said, we've got an expression called, he's got tickets on himself. You know, and they laughed and thought, oh, it's very funny, he's got tickets on himself. He deserved to have tickets on himself. I think, you know, some people, you know, can like themselves a lot or be very comfortable in their own presence and deservedly so. And I think Usain Bolt was one of those, wouldn't you say?
2: Yeah, but he was pretty humble for what he'd achieved.
3: Oh, yeah.
2: I've always lost.
3: Oh, for what he achieved. Yeah. Fabulous. Wonderful. Craig, good evening.
5: Good evening. How's it going?
2: Hey,
3: well,
2: Craig.
3: Well here, thanks, Craig. What have you got
5: good
3: for
5: to
3: us?
5: See. At this time of year, we all need UGG boots.
2: UGG boots, the UB, magnificent. Oh, keep the tootsies warm.
3: Gee, they're good.
5: Absolutely. I'm wearing them as we speak.
2: Oh, yeah, is that the UGG brand?
5: Yes.
2: Yes.
3: And a good ripple sole, so you can go outside in the wet and collect the wood, you know, which is handy.
2: Yeah.
3: I love mine.
2: I think everyone should heed that, Pete.
3: Yeah.
2: They need a ripple sole on their UGG boots.
3: Yeah, you don't want to slip when you go outside on the deck. Ripple sole, go out, collect the wood, do what you have to do outside. Right. And you can greet somebody at the door in an UGG boot.
2: Right.
3: And not feel too filthy.
2: Are you sort of putting too much thought into the use of UGG boots? Or am I just imagining?
3: No. You've just seen UGG boots. Yeah, I'm not naked if I'm wearing UGG boots. I'll put it to you that way.
2: Yeah, well, and Craig might have another nomination.
3: What do you got, Craig?
5: I had, just before the nomination, if you ever want a free trip to China, take an extra suitcase full of UGG boots because they're worth about $500 to $700.
2: Ooh,
3: love them, man.
5: In China.
3: Whack a few abalone in with you too, if it doesn't pen and ink too much, because they love those again. Right. That's for them.
2: The abalone and the UGG boot trick.
3: Yeah.
5: And milk powder. The other one, ultraviolet.
2: Yeah, I like it. UV, ultraviolet.
3: Used to be the way you'd get healthy, wasn't it? Not anymore.
2: Yeah. No.
3: Stay away. Remember they used to have ultraviolet tanning lights?
2: Yes.
3: That you could buy. I remember the old man got one. He was, you know, having a bit of a midlife crisis in his 40s, and he got an ultraviolet light, and he'd whack it on in the bathroom. You know, he'd reckon he'd get a tan, but they're banned now.
2: They're banned now, yeah.
3: But ultraviolet light is good for you, but in smaller doses, I think.
2: Yeah.
3: But that's great work.
2: Yeah, great work from Craig.
3: Oh, love it.
2: How good, Pete?
3: Oh,
2: how good? The initial reaction, I'm in awe. Brains trust.
3: I'm in awe. Mark, good evening.
6: Oh, good evening. How are you going?
3: Good. What do you got for us?
6: I'm just wondering, I was thinking of the saying, money for nothing and the chicks for free. And I wanted to see what you thought about that saying.
3: Money for nothing and the chicks for free. You want to know the definition of that saying. You're going off topic a bit. Well,
6: I want to know the definition of it. Yeah,
3: the definition is very simple because a lot of people who work in showbiz, entertainment, if you will, whether it be TV, radio, music or anything else. A lot of people who don't work in it think we get our money for nothing and we attract women folk for nothing. Money for not doing anything. Money for not doing anything and we don't have to work too hard to attract women folk.
6: I thought. I wanted a second opinion because I heard it before. I said it before and I wanted to say it again to you and get a second opinion. And I got a great one. And now I'm wondering about when I do mention it to someone in a friendship, will I mention it and I'll be able to speak from a professional point of view, from your professional?
3: Well, that's been my experience of it. Mark, thank you. We've got a quick update from Wimbledon, have we not? Okay, coming up, Alex Dimonor. I'm terribly sorry. I'll look at the screen next time. He's got up and geez, done all right. 7-6, 6-1, 6 love against Baraja of looks like
2: Argentina.
3: Yeah. Really. So he's off to a good start. Do you reckon he'll ever break into that top sort of echelon? I mean, they've got
2: The Demon. He's
3: fabulous. He never gives up.
2: He's a quarter finalist, isn't
3: yes.
2: he? He's a serial
3: yep.
2: quarter finalist.
3: And he's a relentless top 10, yeah. top 8 player.
2: I think he's 6th in the world at the moment, yeah. but he really needs
3: that
2: to
3: next,
2: grasp
3: the nettle. One, Troy, yeah. doesn't he? But, yeah, thanks for that. Excellent work. Yeah, number 5 seed at Wimbledon. And look, he's fantastic. We love him. And, look, you never know. You never know with him because he will fight on and on. Oh. More calls for Troy Zantuck after the break. 133-693.
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3: It's initial reaction with Troy Zantuck, and Tony has joined us on 133-693. What have you got for us, Tony? Good evening.
4: There you go.
3: Going even better now that you've rung in. Tony, what have you got for us?
4: I was north of an Adelaide in 1977 by the Queen, and I know Prince William and King Charles. And Prince William from Alice Springs. I used to work in Alice Springs at the richest club.
3: So how old does that make you now, Tony?
4: I'm 55. I'll be 56 on July 8th, my birthday, in 2 weeks' time.
3: Quite a lot younger than I am.
4: I'll be 56.
3: Right, okay.
4: I was only 6 years old and had my Anzac Highway in Glenelg when I was dying.
3: Right, you are, Tony. Have you got an initial reaction for us, or...
4: I'm Anthony Bly, I happen to call them Bly.
3: Okay. All right, well, good to talk to you anyway, mate, and good to hear your story. Let's go to Sam Troy. Sam, good evening.
5: Yeah, good evening, Grubby and the Zanners.
6: Hey, Sam, how are you, mate?
5: Good, boys. I've got a couple. We're going to Italy, roaming the old country for this one. We've got the Uffizi Gallery in Florence.
6: Oh, yes. That's a great nomination, Sam. The cultured nomination,
3: Grub. I love that. Well, and that's with a capital K. That's magnificent.
6: Capital K.
5: And also we've got Umberto Tozzi singing Ti Amo.
3: That's
6: beautiful.
3: Now, she's gone with the thing, Tony. Sam, rather. Well done,
6: Sam,
3: to you.
6: Great work, Sam.
3: Love it. Thank you, Sam. Jim, good evening.
7: Good evening, Grubby, Troy and Taylor. I think I've misheard the initials again, Troy. I'm not sure what the initials are.
6: So the initials tonight, Jim, are U, and you can use any other initial, A to Z, for the second initial.
7: What does that actually mean you can do?
3: Anything you like. Just put a U in front of it, mate.
7: A U?
3: Hmm.
7: Okay, I can't think at the moment, so...
3: That's all right.
7: Troy, can you say hello to Bruce and Shane and Antonio for me? I can't think at the moment, so...
3: Consider it done, Jim.
6: Yeah, no worries, Jim. All good, mate.
3: All the best to you, pal. Joe, good evening.
8: Oh, g'day, fellas. I know Uncle Fester was mentioned before. He's Jackie Coogan. He played the kid in Charlie Chaplin's film The Kid, and Charlie Chaplin was one of the founders of United Artists.
6: Well done, Joey. United Artists.
3: And he snuck up on us with that one. What a great...
6: There's the way Joe tied that in.
3: That.
6: All the way back from Jackie Coogan as Uncle Fester.
3: As Uncle Fester.
6: Well done,
3: bang,
6: Joe.
3: You are.
8: A football commentator's favourite, there's only one way to get dumped, and that is unceremoniously.
6: Yes, they love trotting that out, don't they?
3: They love that one. It's like being bundled out of Wimbledon, isn't it?
6: Bundled out, yeah.
3: You're always going to get that.
6: Unceremoniously dumped.
3: UD. Yeah.
6: Great worky. Joe, you're a star, mate.
3: Love it. Sue, good evening.
9: Hello, how are you?
3: Good, Sue.
6: Hey, Sue.
9: Hello.
6: What have you got for us?
9: Well, I've got Underdog.
6: Underdog used to be a great cartoon. Yes. Underdog, yep.
3: What else have you got, sir?
9: Well, I just know that the poor old Maroons were always the underdogs.
3: Well, they used to be. Not so much now.
6: Now they're the kings of the jungle.
9: Well,
6: the jungle.
3: Okay, if I said hiding
9: going
3: last
9: into
3: week.
9: The game as the underdog, and we always win, so there you go.
3: Well, I remember the greatest underdog winner, Fitzroy, was in 1963 when they won their only match of the year without their captain, Kevin Murray, who was playing interstate, against the premiers that year, Geelong.

0: who led by Polly Farman, Billy Goggin and the boys, and Bobby Dover's coaching. They got the chocolates that year in 63. Fitzroy had their only win against them in 1963.
1: It's an incredible stat. Well done, Pete.
0: And we'd never forgotten that, Sue. But I've reminded you, now you can have a sleep on it.
2: Well, once I catch up to everything that you just said, I will fall asleep.
1: Yeah.
0: However, my wife will fall asleep with that story tonight.
1: There's a fair chance of that happening, I tell you what. Right. You don't have to tell the story.
0: I'll give her a few foot. I'll walk in the door and give Jen a few footy stats and she'll be asleep in no time. I reckon sometimes she plays a bit of possum.
1: Another one, Sue?
0: Yeah, go on.
2: I do have another one.
0: Yeah.
2: TV show, Upstairs, Downstairs.
1: Nice. Love it.
0: Yeah, good work.
1: Upstairs, Downstairs, yeah. Pete.
0: Good show, eh?
2: Okay.
1: Part of that sensational 1970s Brit rom-coms.
0: Yep. Beauty. Yeah. An absolute ripper.
2: Well,
0: love it.
2: Yeah.
0: Thanks, Sue. Good to
2: You're welcome, boys.
1: Thanks, Sue.
0: I reckon.
2: Okay.
0: That's it.
1: Simon Owens.
0: Look, we'll take it into the break and we'll have more calls after it. Upstairs, Downstairs.
1: Yeah.
0: The Butler and, they knew their place in those days, didn't they? It's a world I rather liked, I must admit. More after the break.

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11: It's Initial Reaction with Troy Zantuck. Troy, we've only got, oh, look at that. It's 14. Oh, look, 16 minutes. 12.
12: I know, and the cryptic's,
11: you've
12: still going.
11: Gone one.
12: Yeah.
11: Can you reiterate?
12: Yeah, cryptic two, summer holidays and chocolate boxes. I'll give a clue there. That's an actress. Cryptic number three, cooking up a ship shaper. That is an iconic movie. And cryptic, the bonus cryptic,
11: yes.
12: Have a lock see. That's a geographical location.
11: Well, that might be. Maggie, good evening.
13: Good evening, boys. I've got Unchained Melody.
12: Oh, Maggie.
13: And Uncle Arthur, Glenn Robbins.
12: Oh, they're two outstanding nominations, Maggie. Unchained Melody, The Righteous Brothers, Pete.
11: Yes.
12: What a beautiful song.
11: Lovely song, and it had the great revival, of course, over the years.
12: With Ghost. Yes. It was the soundtrack.
11: Came up again.
12: Yeah, with Ghost.
11: And Uncle Arthur, you mentioned. I mean, Glenn Robbins, we'd
12: genius.
11: Love his work. And, you know, he still appears with the boys on a Tuesday morning, I think, with Ross and Ray. Fantastic guy. And his characters are remarkable. But Uncle Arthur, I think, was the comedy company. Go back to 1988 when we first saw Uncle Arthur on our screens. He had the Black Austin and,
12: The hearing aids.
11: He was...
12: The Coke bottle glasses.
11: Yeah, you're good on Uncle Arthur. Yeah. And come and fix
12: it. Oh, you got the young kiddies.
11: He was a great character,
12: that
11: Maggie.
12: Was my favourite
11: yeah.
12: Glenn Robbins character.
11: Oh, it's a beauty. Well, I love Kel. But Uncle Arthur was a beauty, wasn't it?
12: Yeah.
11: He did something once with Kylie Minogue.
12: Did he?
11: Oh, yeah. Little Kylie, my God. Coming back.
12: Yeah. But great. And well done, mate.
11: Yeah, love it. Love it. Simon, good evening to you.
14: Good evening, Troy and Grubby.
12: Hey, Simon.
14: Utility knife.
12: Utility knife, Pete? That's good.
14: Yes. And under siege. And under siege.
12: Did I hear under siege, Simon? I certainly did. You are a star, mate. Cooking up a ship shaper, so I'll explain.
11: Mm-hmm.
12: So Navy SEAL turned cook Casey Rybeck aboard the USS Missouri in Under Siege, played by the ponytailed Steven Seagal.
11: Well done.
12: Under Siege. Right. Well done, Simon.
11: Love it, Simon. Well done. Yeah. Love your work indeed. Thank you. Excellent.
14: Another one underway.
11: Good on you, mate. Rob, good evening.
15: Good evening, Zanners and PSG.
11: Good on you, Rob.
15: PGS, sorry.
12: What do you got, Robbie?
11: PGS will do me, mate.
15: No, you're... if you were listening to the song as a child, Red, Red Wine, approximately how old would you be?
11: When I was listening to Red, Red Wine, Neil Diamond, Red, Red Wine, I'd be...
12: You'd be 40.
11: Yeah, nice work.
12: But Robbie's worked it beautifully into that.
11: Well done, Rob.
12: Yeah, well done.
11: I was thinking of the Neil Diamond. But well done to you.
12: They irritated me. I couldn't stand them.
11: You'd be 40?
12: Yeah. Robbie, another nomination?
11: Well done to you, Rob.
12: Yeah?
11: Yeah, great nomination, Rob. Well done.
12: You got another nomination?
11: What else you got?
15: What about, I know it's sort of three names, but Celebrity Tattletales. Ugly Dave.
11: Yeah.
12: I'll go with Ugly Dave because we knew him as Ugly Dave, didn't he?
11: We certainly did.
12: Panelist on Blankety Blanks.
11: Very big on Blankety Blanks.
12: Number three was always the number three.
11: That's right. Cyril
12: and he's always doing this one.
11: That's right. Do the cut.
12: He did Dick Did with Graham all
11: Dick,
12: the time.
11: He did Dick.
12: Dick Did Dick. Dick Did.
11: Very funny, man. Couldn't get away with it now.
12: No.
11: Gee, how often do we say that? Couldn't get away with it now.
12: Yeah.
11: It's a shame, isn't it?
12: It is.
11: Because, you know, we laughed and we were innocent enough, weren't we? It's a less enlightened time, I guess.
12: It was a great show, wasn't it? Only lasted
11: Ugly
12: two
11: Dave.
12: Seasons.
11: Did it?
12: Yep.
11: Did it, Dick?
12: Dick did.
11: Thank you.
12: Cyril?
11: And they had
12: Peter
11: the regular,
12: the Phantom Puller?
11: That's right. They had the regular cast. And Nolan Brown, John English.
12: Yeah. Noel
11: John
12: Ferrier.
11: John Paul Young would get a run.
12: Noel Ferrier.
11: Stuart Wagstaff.
12: Yeah. Carol Ray?
11: Carol
12: Barry
11: Ray.
12: Barry Creighton? Yeah.
11: And Philip filled in for Stuart a number of times, our very own Philip Brady. Bless his heart. We miss him every bloody day. Thank you, Rob. Len, good evening.
16: Good evening, guys. You mentioned the name before, but I'll give you one.
11: Go
16: Universal
11: on.
16: Joint. But anyway, you mentioned Jackie Coogan.
12: Yes.
16: Uncle Fester.
12: Yeah, Uncle.
16: He was a fighter pilot in World War II.
12: Oh, wow. That's some great...
16: Look him up.
12: Yeah, well done, Len.
16: A great fighter pilot, too.
12: Yeah.
11: Was he? Who would have been flying a Mustang, wouldn't he? Was he English or American?
12: No, American.
16: Yeah.
11: American, so he would have been probably flying a Mustang if he was a fighter pilot
16: a Mustang,
11: in World War
16: something
11: II.
16: Something like that. Yeah. But he got through.
12: I like
16: and
12: that.
16: And then he ended up in the Adams family, so he lost.
11: That's all right. Good on you, Len.
12: Thanks, Len.
11: Good to talk to you. Nathan, good evening.
17: G'day, boys. Under the tree?
12: Under the tree? Under the Christmas tree, Grub. Under the presents?
11: Yeah. I want two initials.
12: What's your next one, Nathan?
17: Under the table when the thunder comes, if you're scared of the thunder.
11: Oh, yeah,
12: You've been under the table.
11: Oh, a couple of times. Don't worry about that.
12: Good on you, Nathan. Thanks, mate.
11: Good talking to you. Louis, good evening.
18: Good evening, gentlemen. I have Union Jack.
12: Union Jack from Louis.
11: Yeah,
12: oh, yes.
18: And what about the Ural people? People from the Ural Mountain Ranges in Mongolia.
12: Oh, yes, the Ural Mountains.
18: Ural Mountain, yeah.
12: Yeah, well, great work, Louis.
11: That's good, Louis.
12: How good's that?
11: It's very good.
12: The Ural Mountains, I think they're part of two continents. They're that big.
11: Hmm. I'm sure that we needed to hear the accent, Louis, but that was great work by Louis.
12: Absolutely.
11: Ural Mountains.
12: Yeah.
11: Kate, good evening to you.
19: Good evening.
11: Hi, Kate.
19: Hello, Troy.
12: Kate.
19: Number one.
12: Yes.
19: Una Stubbs.
12: Number one was Uri Geller.
19: Yeah. Oh, number two, I mean.
12: Yeah, I'm mucking around with you, Kate. I'm mucking around. Well done. Summer Holidays in Chocolate Boxes. So, British actress who appeared in the film Summer Holiday.
11: Yeah.
12: And was the cover girl on Roundtree Chocolate Boxes. She played Rita on Till Death Us Do Part.
11: Yes.
12: From 66 to 75. With Alf Garnett.
11: Yes.
12: Warren Mitchell. And very famous show.
11: Oh.
12: Got a lot of airtime in Australia. So, Una Stubbs. Well done, Kate.
11: No relation.
12: No relation.
19: I've also got umbilical cord.
12: That's a ripper.
11: Yeah, that's
12: good. I like that.
11: Yeah.
12: That's the conduit.
19: And
11: cut the cord.
19: Yes. Somewhere I used to hang as a young lady.
11: Yes.
19: Upway Township.
12: Upway Township.
11: What's going on up there, Kate? Back in the day. Just hanging around looking good boys.
12: Not a lot.
19: Not a lot.
11: Okay. Anyway, you and the girls are up there having a bit of a look, and good on you.
12: Yeah, good. Well done with Una Stubbs.
11: Great work, Kate. Kevin, good evening.
20: Good evening, men. I have utterly preposterous.
12: I love that.
11: It's like when I ask for a pay rise. I get a lot of utterly preposterous thrown back at me.
12: In capital letters.
11: Oh, very much so.
12: In neon.
11: Yeah.
20: And I have another good one,
11: yes.
20: Troiser. It is Ulverston, Tasmania.
11: Oh,
12: that is.
11: Great.
12: I love that, Kev.
11: Great part. Is that where Neil the Seal's hanging out at the moment? You know, that great big seal that makes an appearance?
12: Neil the Seal?
11: Yeah. Is he in Ulverston?
12: Is he the real deal?
11: Oh, yeah. He's the real deal, Neil Seal. Yeah. Don't you worry about that.
12: And Ulverston's his place.
11: Beautiful place.
12: That's where he hangs.
11: Yep. Ulverston is a beautiful town on the north coast of Tasmania, mid-north coast.
12: Ulverston, oh, Ulverston.
11: He could have.
12: Dennis bars me from singing, so I just feel that with you and me, I think.
11: Yeah, you can. No, I'm not going to.
12: Yeah.
11: No, I'm not going to say.
12: No.
11: Kevin, thank you. Justine, good evening to you.
21: Good evening, Grubby. Is it Sunday?
11: No, it's not Sunday. It's not Sunday. It's Tuesday night coming up to midnight.
21: I've just woken up and I've heard you on the radio and I thought it must have been Saturday or Sunday.
11: No, the footy's still on for a little while. West Coast are going to win a few more games, Justine. Don't you worry about that. Going all right.
21: Oh, Grubby. So nice to hear your voice. Has everyone been nice to you? Troy been nice to you?
11: Everyone's been lovely, Justine. You can be. No, everyone's been lovely. Thank you, Justine. Very well indeed.
21: I can report back to Dad. Everyone's well.
11: Dad's Tony. Dennis. Yeah, Den's back in a couple of weeks' time, so fear not.
21: Why don't I ring in a little bit earlier during the week rather than 10 to 12 and we can have a good chat?
11: Oh, absolutely. Any time. Did you have an initial reaction for us or just ring up to say goodbye?
21: I was ringing up to say g'day, but while I was on hold, I sort of under the sea. Has that gone? Under the sea? We go under the sea, Grubby? You not with me?
11: I'm looking at Troy and he's got a raised eyebrow.
12: Oh, you've thrown me under the bus. Under the bus, there's one.
11: There's one.
12: There's another. A triple banger.
21: We could all go under the bus or under the sea.
12: Yeah, under the sea, yeah.
11: Are you under the doona at the moment?
21: I certainly am. Mm. Good evening.
12: Yeah,
21: okay.
12: It's a good place to be too, isn't
11: I'll
12: it?
11: Leave you, I'll leave you to it. Is he, you're not whispering. Is he? He's not in the cot with you, is he, at the moment? Where's he?
21: I'll wake up the house and I'll get in trouble from the boys.
12: Yeah, don't get Justine in trouble.
11: You're going to give us a bit of whispering, Justine.
12: Yeah.
11: Whispering, Justine. The final cryptic will be coming up after the break.
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11: Wrap us up, Troy Zantakis. I thank Simon Owens and I thank Tala Capanello for looking after me tonight. It's been a lot of fun, as it always is here, filling in for Dennis Waller on 3AW Nights. Wrap us up.
12: Brainiacs did super well.
11: Oh, as
12: the
11: always.
12: Last cryptic, the bonus cryptic, as I said, it was a real tough one. Have a lock, see. The answer was Urquhart Castle. Now, that's a medieval fortress situated on the shore of Loch Ness.
11: So it is.
12: Urquhart Castle.
11: Wonderful. That is magnificent. So, Troy Zantakis.
12: Tough gig, but so much thank you to the Brainiacs, Pete. And great to work with you once again, mate.
11: Oh,
12: and Taylor and Simon, superstars.
11: No doubt about them. Back on the show tomorrow, I'll be back. And I'm really looking forward to having a bit of a Wednesday nightcap with Darren and Andrew around about 9 o'clock tomorrow. Peter Hitchin will be there. Lots of fun, as always. We kick it off talking cars with James Ward. Lots of fun tomorrow. Vets, of course, with Gian. And we'll catch you then. New is next, and then the great man himself, Phil O'Neill.
27: 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Call Ian Reid Vendor Advocates first.
29: Hello, I'm Alex Riddell. A boat carrying asylum seekers believed to be from China has been intercepted in Far North Queensland. Nine News Queensland reports at least a dozen people were on board when authorities intercepted the boat on the Cape York Peninsula. There are reports it's being investigated as a people smuggling operation. A Labor minister is being urged to apologise to opposition leader Angus Taylor after claiming he disparaged rural firefighters. Video has emerged of Mr Taylor addressing a rally in which he blamed authorities for deliberately allowing a bushfire to burn in the Snowy Mountains in 2003. Minister for Regional Development Christy McBain slammed Mr Taylor during question time. Liberal MP Garth Hamilton became infuriated with Ms McBain's comments, swore in the chamber and stormed off.
3: Mr McBain should apologise. It's clear what's on the record, that what she said was an absolute lie. Now, I can't say that in the parliament. I can say it here. She lied, she's a liar. But she's better than this, and I hope she turns this around.
29: A Labor MP says social media companies are arenas of hate and should do more to remove derogatory posts. Josh Burns, who is Jewish, has told the Royal Commission into Anti-Semitism he's reported hateful posts over the past 6 years, but little has been done. He says tech giants must be reined in.
4: The social media platforms are the arenas of hate, and they are the platforms in which people can spread messages of dehumanisation and racism and vilification. And I would actually challenge the social media platforms to prove that they are not amplifying that.
29: A Melbourne magistrate has blasted notorious white supremacist Thomas Sewell for hurling repugnant racist slurs and emulating the Nazi thugs of 1930s Berlin during a demonstration outside the Chinese consulate in Melbourne. Magistrate Patrick Southey reminding the 33-year-old he's also an immigrant and said he wished there were harsher penalties he could impose. Sewell has been found guilty of offensive behaviour over his role in the neo-Nazi protest in 2024. He's been sentenced to an 18-month community corrections order with 200 hours of community service. Health experts are urging Australians not to become complacent with their vaccinations. From today, a pneumococcal vaccine will be added to the National Immunisation Program. Adults over 65, First Nations people over 24 and newly eligible at-risk adults will be included. Brisbane GP Dr Sarah Chu says it's best to speak with your doctor to find out whether it's the right option for you.
5: I think people are a bit over everything. Lockdowns, the financial struggles, it's all very real. I think if people are able to have a conversation with their trusted healthcare professional, especially one that they feel they're well listened to, I think that definitely helps.
29: And another case of the H5N1 strain of bird flu has been detected in Western Australia's Esperance region. In finance, one Australian dollar trading at 69 US cents.
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29: At Wimbledon, in his first round match, Alex de Minaur has defeated Argentine Roman Barrachaga in straight sets 7-6, 6-1, 6-love. De Minaur says it was a nervy start.
6: Never easy starting such an incredible tournament like Wimbledon, so there's always those nerves, but as the match went on, played better and better, and yes, super stoked to be in the next round.
29: While fellow Australian Kimberly Birrell is taking on Elena Korvina, Birrell won the first set 6-3, while Thanasi Kokkinakis won his first set 6-4 against Alexander Bublik. That's the latest in news and sport.
27: 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Eddie and Jimmy, available wherever you get your podcasts.
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29: Checking your weather around the country. Sydney, a shower or two and heading for 22. Melbourne, rain increasing, a top of at 17 degrees. In Brisbane, partly cloudy, 23. Perth, there'll be showers, a top of at 19 degrees. In Adelaide, showers, a top of 16. Canberra, rain increasing, heading for 15. Hobart, a partly cloudy day ahead and a top of 15. And in Darwin, a shower or two and 30 degrees.

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1: Morning, how are you? Yes, here we are. It is Wednesday morning and it's July the 1st. Or is it July the 1st? I think I just said July the 1st. What does that tell you about my current demeanour? Well, we've got 5.5 hours together, so we may as well enjoy it in whatever fashion you like. 131873 is the phone number, and the text number is 0460 873 873. Overnights at 2gb.com. As we go coast to coast, filling in for Tony McManus on 3AW, who's back, not next week, but the week after. So we're going to 6PR in Perth, 5AA Adelaide, and also 3AW Melbourne, and also through our regular programming, 2GB Sydney, 4BC Brisbane, 2CC Canberra, and also our affiliated radio stations as well. And as you know, it's an open forum, really. You can ring and you can talk about anything you want. And we'll have a good discussion about whatever you feel like as well, because, you know, you have, as I always say, carte blanche to ring me up and have a chat about anything you want. I just got a text from Mick who says, Phil, bad news, Rinky Hinky Dinky's gone, lost in 5 sets. Well, we'll talk to Craig Gabriel about that a little bit later on this morning. Anything you want to talk about, 131873. We were extremely busy last night. We had some people on hold for quite a while, and I want to try and avoid that tonight as well, but I do want to have a chat with you about anything you'd like to talk about. We've got, I think it's a full moon. I didn't think it was until I looked out the window yesterday morning on the way home, and I thought, oh, full moon. I should have mentioned that. So I think it's either waning or it's just at the other side of it. Today, though, the symbol for the moon is the Shakti. And love and festivity are triumphing today. Also, kidneys are active. And today's a good day for gourmands, but don't overeat them. What's a gourmand? Gourmand? I'm not even sure if I'm saying it right. Gourmand? Gourmand. Gourmand. Let me see if I can figure that out.
2: Gourmand.
1: Gourmand. Did I say that right? Does that sound right? Gourmand.
2: Gourmand.
1: Gourmand. Gourmand. It's supposed to be French, but the way I'm saying it makes it sound a bit Turkish. What is a gourmand? Because you shouldn't overeat it today, but I don't want to overeat something that I don't know what it is or even how to pronounce it. The main product of the day is a nut. Is a gourmand a part of a nut? Something makes me think that it could be a little bit like a watermelon. Well, no, everyone's looking around here. We've got Aussie Frank. He's got no idea. Hudson with an H. No. He's probably had a gourmand and never even realized it. Oh, and good news too, by the way, red wine is announced as being allowed today. How many people we got in the current world population? We always like to look at this when we start a brand new day. 8,301,926,494 and counting. Although, unfortunately, since midnight, over 2,500 people have died. But it goes up pretty quickly as well. The statistics we like to look at, though, are how many ciggies have people had today and things like that. Because, you know, if you've got to have a hobby, you may as well find out how well it's going for you. We've got 55,442 days until the end of natural gas. I guess it depends on whether or not you've been eating gourmands. 146,609 days to the end of coal. And here we go. This is one I like. There's been 115,824,325 cigarettes smoked since midnight tonight. 131873 is the phone number. Let's have a look and see what's going on around the world, shall we? The Iranian president, Masoud Pezeshkian, has posted a statement on social media saying the mutual understanding is a two-way street. He says that the Iran situation is they are seeing baseless threats at this particular stage. What day are we up to today, Francis? Since 124 is today, 124 since the beginning of the Iran conflict. And again, we're still exactly where we were, you know, the last 123 days. If the American side adheres to the agreements that we've got in place, said the President Masoud Pezeshkian, he said we will continue to fulfill our arrangements. In the meantime, though, Certainly not. But Donald Trump has his diplomatic envoy, Steve Witkoff, who's also an estate agent, real estate agent, so he's got the credentials for the gig. He's en route to Doha for the peace talks. Meanwhile, apparently dozens of ships have been traversing the Strait of Hormuz in recent days, so it has remained open. But as to how many people are actually getting through and getting the oil, I don't know, because we are expecting fuel prices to rise today with a halving of the fuel excise cut. So from today, the fuel excise cut will be introduced by the federal government, but that's going to fall. This was the one that came in April the 1st. Falls by 32% a litre to 16 cents a litre. So if you're driving around, make sure maybe if you get the chance, fill up your petrol as well. One Nation's hit a record high primary vote as they maintain their lead as the most popular political party. In recent days, the national poll called for Australia to embrace a monoculture. Had a bit of a blowback from that, from Pauline Hanson. But now, seems that's all forgotten as the party posted its strongest ever primary vote in the latest poll. After Ms. Hanson ignited the debate over multiculturalism. And that poll was conducted June 23 to 30. What else have we got going on here in the world? Energy Minister Chris Bowen must give serious answers about the climate boss Matt Keehan's taxpayer-funded Brazil trip, says the opposition. And fair enough as well. As I've often mentioned before, if you work in a business and they give you a taxi voucher, and then you go off and you decide to drive out on a Saturday night with all your mates in the car with the taxi voucher, and you don't go to what you were supposed to, well then wouldn't you be in trouble with your boss? Isn't that a little bit like the same thing, but perhaps on a grander scale as well? I want to tell you about the Mexican Batman in just a moment because I love this story. But also, in other news, Angie Bell spoke to Lucy Zelich yesterday on 2GB about Labor's La La Land of Lies.
3: Well, welcome to Labor's La La Land of Lies. We've been putting up with it now for 4 years. Look, it's on the public record that, as you said rightly, in November 2022, she attended the FIFA Men's World Cup while Parliament was indeed sitting. And the biggest liar of all, the Prime Minister, pre-approved it. I mean, there are photos on socials of it. Australians can see it on Insta and Facebook for some of you.
1: There you go. So that was just talking to Lucy Zelich yesterday, Andrew Bell. And also Melissa McIntosh responded to criticism after the rebranding comments as well. They said that the party needs to rebrand after support for the coalition's hit a brand new low in the opinion polls. Here's what Melissa McIntosh had to say about that.
4: Well, that's Tony's prerogative. He's our president of our party, and former Prime Minister, and that's fine, but that's another great thing about the Liberal Party. You can have individual thoughts. We're not always going to agree on everything.
1: What is that in the background? Was that a doorbell?
4: Oh, that's Tony's prerogative. He's our president of our party.
1: Is she standing at a front door there? What was that? Is she at the bar? Is that closing time?
4: Oh, that's Tony's prerogative. He's our president of our party, and he's former Prime Minister.
1: It sounded to me a little bit like a doorbell, but I'm not sure. 131-873. It's phone number 0460-873-873. Hello, Gordon. How are you? Phil, no petrol price increase so far. Price is the same as yesterday. It was Hudson with the H, says that is the sound of a corner store when somebody walks through the door. So what, she's doing an interview in a 7-Eleven or something?
4: Oh, that's Tony's prerogative. He's our president of our party.
1: Was she in 7-Eleven buying herself a Move-flavoured chocolate milk or something like that? Okay, let's get to this.
5: They're coming to take me away, haha. They're coming to take me away.
1: Morning, how are you, Sid?
6: You know I can answer that question.
1: Yeah.
6: Because I'm the greatest man of all time, not really.
1: Yeah, I'll go with it, though.
6: That is the sound of the division bells for Parliament. So if they're in the House or the Senate, that's the alarm that sounds like a fire alarm.
1: Ah.
6: It calls them all for a division.
1: Right, but there's a lot of division, so I'm surprised that doesn't go off all the time.
6: That's right. So I mean, I wish it was the doorbell for the corner store. That would make her explanations of life more plausible.
1: Right. Are you familiar, by the way, with the Gourmand?
6: No, I told you I was the greatest man of all time, but I'm not that smart.
1: Okay, because
6: I mean, I can pretend to be.
1: Well, and I just thought because you would know that. Well, because you come across as somebody who, despite the fact that you claim to be the son of a Hindu god,
6: I thought
1: that you would actually know what a gourmand was. Well, apparently, a gourmand, according to Nursen, a person called Nursen is the greatest name in the history. Nursen is the person of the day. Nursen says a noun gourmand refers to someone who's extremely and excessively fond of eating and drinking. So the day is for gourmands to do that.
6: Is that what Daryl Bowman is? Hello, Daryl, if you're listening. Is that what he is?
1: I don't know, David says, I think that's a gourmand.
6: They call him the big man because, and this is for listeners outside, you know, Brisbane and New South Wales.
1: Yeah.
6: He's a rugby league player, and as happens with sports people, sometimes they really let themselves go, and they become larger than life, shall we say.
1: Although that's the same with a lot of sports people, because if you've been so disciplined for so long, Jeff Fenwick, another great example, and Prince Nasser Hazim, the boxer, same thing with them, you know, they train so...
6: They let themselves go.
1: Well, you would, wouldn't you? You'd be a complete gourmand as well. Although David says, I don't want to just keep saying gourmand, and also that listener, Nursen. Sounds like something you'd find in IKEA. I think a gourmand is probably the most delicious thing that one can add to a kebab. However, it's not offered to the general public. I don't know if this is true.
6: Oh, that's interesting. I didn't know that. No. I didn't know it was for the elites. Mm. That's interesting.
1: Roger says gourmand could be someone that eats too much.
6: Indeed. That whole thing about the IKEA, that's interesting you say that. When you said nurse, I was thinking of one of those, you know, those pressure cleaners that make all that noise? You know, and you see people using them on their footpaths.
1: Oh, yeah. Okay.
6: Those, you know, the gurneys, that's what they are.
1: Right.
6: The gurneys, so there's different kinds of gurneys. Well, actually, there's an interesting question. Is that the actual name of the appliance or is that a brand name? Like Hoover is a brand name.
1: Right, I don't know. I didn't even know it was called a gurney, so there you go. I'm glad it's Weird Fact Wednesday.
6: It must be. Talking about that, how much have we gambled so far as a global community? The reason I ask that question is because we've got these people campaigning for a gambling thing. So I wonder how much we've gambled, albeit irresponsibly, because we didn't heed all the messages about gambling responsibly.
1: Yeah. Yeah, no, that's a good point. I agree with that. I'm a big fan, by the way. I like to go to IKEA, and whenever I go with Sam, she's, because I get sort of, you know, dragged along. And to me, it just seems like you're going through a horror film, like Backrooms or something like that. So, and I really annoy her because I like to find all of the stupid names. And I go, oh, honey, looks like we need a fartful here. Do we need a fartful? And she's like, don't be stupid. We've come in here for a picture frame. Yeah, but what about a Gronlid? Or a Horsloven?
6: You know, I thought you'd go down this path again. If you wanted to get one of those, I'm sure there's a nice brand of whoopee cushion you could use.
1: Thank you, and he's hung up before I had a chance to say, well, if you had a whoopee cushion, you could probably put that on your skrutsva, which is a swivel chair. And of course, then let's not go past the Duktig. I love it. I love IKEA. You know what? And I reckon that the people that are Swedish these aren't even Swedish names. They just make it up. Oh, we've got a ceiling spotlight. What should we call it? Oh, let's call that a fartkig. Sure. What about this, though? We've got a popular shelving unit. What's that look like to you? Oh, obviously, that's a Kallax. Morning, Jane. How are you this morning?
7: Hello.
1: How are you, Jane?
7: I'm well, thank you.
1: Good, lovely to talk to you. I'm okay, thanks so much.
7: Sparkling on. So a gourmand is the French word for a bit of a glutton in English, so that they enjoy their eating and drinking. I think that's what a gourmand is, but it's French.
1: So somebody who eats a bit too much, perhaps?
7: Just a little bit, yes.
1: Right, okay. So,
7: having said that, I just would like to say about the nonsense we heard today about this Melissa girl saying that the Liberal Party needed a name change because it had been harmed. Really, Melissa? Ooh.
1: Yeah, speaking the bloody obvious, right? But then what could they come up with? And I still agree, and a lot of people don't understand the genius of Donald Trump is when it comes to marketing, you know, because Make America Great Again is one of the most brilliant marketing campaigns. And it doesn't have to really mean anything, just like Nike, Just Do It. It doesn't mean anything. But when you talk about Donald Trump and you say Make America Great Again, it's the greatest marketing campaign ever and slogan because it is exactly what it says on the tin.
7: Well, that's right. And I could say it again out here. Make Australia great again.
1: Yeah, but then we'd kind of be jumping on the bandwagon too. And I know that Pauline Hanson did that with her product line, MAGA, Make Albo Go Away, which I thought was quite clever. But Well, you've got to basically... What do the Libs stand for? Maybe we can come up with something now.
7: Sorry, say that again.
1: What do the Libs actually stand for?
7: Oh, they've lost the plot.
1: Yeah, I don't know whether or not we've lost the plot could be a good marketing campaign or slogan, but I don't mind it, to be honest. What about we found the plot? No, because it looks like they've found a shallow grave when they say that.
7: Oh, golly gosh, this is a funny program. You know, I think that they've got to smarten up and just get some sensible people. And it was a big problem between Tony Abbott being replaced by Malcolm Turnbull being replaced by Scott Morrison, and the virus and the floods and the famine and what we've been through. So that's all gone now. We just have to sort of pick ourselves up, dust ourselves off and start all over again.
1: Well, if we can if we can come up with a slogan for what they actually stand for that's as catchy as Make America Great Again, that could be where they could start. But we've firstly got to find out what they actually stand for. I'm sure between now and 5:30 we can come up with something that's witty but also catchy and cut through so that people will know when you say MAGA, you know exactly what you're going to get. But they've got to get something like that. Maybe we can workshop it throughout the morning.
7: Yep. Good idea, Phil.
1: Good to talk to you. Thank you so much, Jane.
7: Okay.
1: All right.
7: Bye.
1: 131-873 is the phone number. What do the Libs stand for? And so, therefore, let's get them an acronym or at least a really catchy slogan and try and give them a bit of a hand.
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1: Great to have your company this morning. 131873 is the phone number. It'd be great to hear from you. Talk about anything you want to. Phil says Christine on the text. Princess Diana would have been 65 today. Is that right? It's another one of those moments in history where we can all remember where we were when Princess Diana died. I was in Melbourne and had done a show the night before at a nightclub, and then the next day we were due to do the opening of Planet Hollywood in Melbourne, and Sylvester Stallone was there, and there were quite a few people, and I went to the opening of the Planet Hollywood in Sydney, broadcasting live for that. Huge turnout. Same people there, Sylvester Stallone, all kinds of people. It was amazing. And such a great vibe. But that day, the launch of Planet Hollywood in Melbourne, completely different. So there you go. Christine, thank you for that. Steve says, Lib slogan, allow your support to water our grassroots. What's the acronym for that, though? Asawagr. I don't know if that one's going to work. Phil, gourmand is a French word for somebody who loves food and enjoys eating. I'm originally from Mauritius. Hello, Doretta from the Central Coast. I didn't know that. I speak French. Well, there you go. You can ring and speak French to me anytime you want. Hang on there, Shannon. I'll get to you in just a sec on the gourmand chat as well. Rob says they need to lose the repetitive slogans like toxic taxes and keep it simple, right? Maybe that should be it. Kiss. Keep it simple, stupid. Although it might not work, I might think of Carl Sanderland's radio station. Might have a negative effect. Or maybe something like, okay, how many times have interest rates gone down under an Albanese government? Three times since 2022. Jacques, hello. Gourmand means connoisseur of food. People who have great knowledge and interest of food. A gourmand, first you borrow two eggs, and then, oh, Dave, you can't help yourself, can you? George says, here's a slogan, gaga. Get Australia going again. I like that, but who would assume the role, though, of Lady Gaga? How about this one from Adam? Make algae great again, like the reflecting pool, which is gaining popularity. And George says, okay, here's one for you. What about the headlock party? It's a curious one. I've had a look at, Phil, have a look at a picture of Mercury with the tail of the sun going through it. It's amazing. Is this global warming? That sounds like a question for Dr. Carl Krusineski. Hey, Shannon, morning, mate. Thank you for holding on.
18: Oh, no problem. Last time I spoke to you, was talking about The Warriors, the movie.
1: Oh, terrific. One of the great movies of the 70s.
18: Absolutely.
1: Did I tell you?
18: That was my first adult movie that I watched with my dad.
1: Did I tell you they recreated the 40th anniversary of the film, and the Warriors, the original cast, got their vests on? Yeah, they put on the vests and they jumped on the train to Coney Island with hundreds of fans.
18: Oh.
1: Yeah. Could you imagine being part of that?
18: Super cool. Oh, the rollerblade girls, roller skate girls. Oh,
1: roller skate girls, and baseball furies.
18: Stop it.
1: Yeah, I know.
18: The reason why I rang, so we had I work with a cleaning company off and on, and it's funny because one of the guys goes, "Mate, go and get the gurney," and he's looking at me, and I'm going, "Just it's in the back of the truck, mate." And he goes, "I don't know what you're talking about." I go, the gurney, it's right there, the yellow thing. And he's going, high pressure water system.
1: I go, this is Seb was talking about, the gurney.
18: Yeah, so brand name, it's really a high pressure water system. Gurney is the brand.
1: Right. Okay, well, that answers
18: what
1: that
18: we're
1: question.
18: What we're using wasn't even Gurney. The brand name wasn't even a Gurney. We just call it Gurney.
1: Mm. I wonder, because, we do that with a lot of things, that we call it by what we, like, for example, if you're trying to find something, I always say this to Sam, if I'm trying to find something, I'll say, can you Google that? And she says, well, not everything is Google. If you're looking, I'll even say that if she's looking through a book. Listen, can you Google that for me? So, it's amazing what sticks, but this is what we have to get for the libs.
18: What are you Googling? The name.
1: And it's like, can you Xerox that? Not everything.
18: Oh, of course.
1: It's the same thing. It's, you get the product name, or you get the idea of the product, and then you assume that's actually the name of it. What are we going to do for the libs, though, in terms of coming up with a slogan?
18: So, I don't know about slogans, but I can tell you now, you ask anyone sort of under 55 and under, I can tell you now, what we want is no more spin, just answer the freaking question and get to the next question. No more what I call matrix moment, is the dodge, dodging over the bullets.
1: Mm-hmm.
18: And then just no spin, no more yada yada nothing. Just answer a question, and if you don't know it, that's fine too.
1: Yeah, but they could have we take the B out of the S. We take the B out of the spin. It's...
18: wicked.
1: No, okay. It's not great. It's not great, but...
18: No,
1: it's a start.
18: What people want. They want to just, be honest. I can't really answer that question. It's not they do this or we did that, but they didn't listen to it. No one wants to hear that anymore.
1: Do you know what? Back in the 70s, they used to have great radio teams, 3UZ and 3XY and 2SM, and, George Moore and people like that would be part of it, Ernie Sigley, and they were called things like the Good Guys. And something like that would actually work, the Good Guys, or, I should go back through some radio stations from the 70s lineup names.

0: immigration.
1: And as soon as you said that, I immediately went out of my head. Minister for Immigration, Hudson with an H, Aussie Frank. Because I'm thinking it's not Jim Chalmers. Tony Burke, of course, absolutely.
0: Tony Burke. Now, he said, I promise, with his little lisp, I promise they're not going to be coming back. We don't want those people back. They've chosen their thing and they've left. And the thing is, all these holes in their thing. Now, this has been his, this is his cabinet file. This is what he does for a living. Now, wouldn't you go over your policies to see if there's any gaps? And at the last minute, we find out there's all these huge gaps and they're allowed to come back.
1: Hmm.
0: Now, I look at that as this guy's being paid. We put him in that that role. He's been given that role by the Prime Minister, and he's taken it on board. Obviously, him and his people have not read the proof sheet, the fact sheet, and they haven't looked at either past records or up-to-date records, and they've just kind of gone, we'll see what happens.
1: I've got some thoughts on that. And that is that the advisors are the people that are supposed to keep them up to date. Okay. And so when Albo went over and they were all wearing the same shirt and he was wearing the wrong shirt, you would have thought, okay, somebody should have said to him, one of his advisors, look, they're all wearing the ceremonial shirt. You're not wearing the right shirt, you know, rather than letting him go out there. Same thing with the Joy Division T-shirt that he wore when he came off the plane. A lot of it comes down to the advisors, I think, not doing their job. Let me just quickly say this. I've got to get to the ad break, but let me tell you this. Sure. What I think also works for Pauline Hanson is the red hair, okay? So, and also Donald Trump. You can have a caricature of Donald Trump, even badly drawn, and you know exactly who that is. Because, you know, so, and I said to Molly Meldrum once, I said, why the hat? And he said to me, because every interview that I go to, they remember the hat. So if he goes to Bon Jovi or he would do anything, they'll go, oh, yeah, that's right, the guy with the hat. And it was the same thing.
0: Like you said, Nike, just do it.
1: Just do it.
0: With everyone.
1: And the same thing with the Ugly Phil slogan. It was like, why would you call yourself that? It's because people remember that. So we need to find something for the libs that will work, that can stick. Either that or they're going to have to go and get themselves some hair dye. Maybe leopard hair dye. I don't know. I better go.
0: Have a great night.
1: Good to talk to you.
0: Have a great night. Thanks for that.
1: Thanks, buddy. 131-873 is our number.
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4: 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Bangs through the Blues 7-8. Another big win to Carlton. 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
3: 131873 is the number. I'm Phil O'Neill sitting in for Tony McManus for the stations that we don't normally go to. But I think we may have a problem with our phones because the phones are all supposed to come through now one particular phone number. But there may be some stations that are trying to call through from what I can gather and actually aren't able to get through. So we're looking at a switching thing to see whether or not that makes any difference. So if you've been trying to get through and you haven't, keep trying because that might be the issue. Hello, Joe. Here's one for you for the slogan for the Libs. Suspend the spenders. Yeah, it sounds a little bit like a strip club, though. Bridget says we love Pauline because she doesn't lie. That was Bridget. That sort of comes through as Sophie. Rob says, hello, Rob at Woodvale. Liberals could be Labor Plus. We need an acronym for it, though, don't we? Maggie says Liberal National Coalition. Personally, on the other side, what about a quasi-coalition? For example, Labor, Greens, Get Up and the Unions. Affiliated, but unlike the declared Lib Nash coalition. Incidentally, I always like to say quasi, and I ask Kel Richards if I'm saying it right. And there's so many different ways to say it. I used to say quasi, but that's wrong. But then I looked up the pronunciation, and it's quasi because it sounds like crayfish, and that's how I remembered it. Anyway, this from Steve. What about bring back Australian democracy? But then the acronym for that would be BBAD, unless they did a jingle like Michael Jackson, because we're bad. That could work. Lock in the Liberals. Lolinla. Doesn't really work, though, Vivian, but I like it. A couple of starters for you. What about GABA, says John in Tasmania. We're in Tasmania tonight. Good. GABA, get Australia back again, or GABO. Get Australia back on track, in which I guess if we were going to do it in the true Australian vernacular, we'd have to go, Gabot, Gabot, mate. Hagley says Hoover is a brand. That's right, because you often say Hoover it up, don't you? Diane says, intentionally deceptive information party. About that, give that a go. Yeah, I don't know whether or not that would fly with the Liberals, though. Julia says, in Australia, Gurney exemplifies Generification. A brand name becomes the generic term for pressure washers. It also functions as a verb, as in I'll gurney the driveway Saturday. I had never lived here on this planet for 63 bloody years, in Australia for at least 40 of those. Never heard the expression gurney before. Hill's Hoist I have. Scotty says, hey, Phil, I'm listening. Reminds me of when I used to do homework back in the day. Are you no longer ugly? Did you get plastic surgery? Well, no, I got to the stage where I thought as a 63-year-old, you can't really call yourself ugly, Phil, anymore, can you? Because it just sounds a little bit, I don't know, a bit silly, perhaps. Let's go to Joanne in Western Australia. How are you, Jo?
4: Oh, good morning, Phil. How are you?
3: I'm very well. Lovely to talk to you. How's Perth this morning? Well, it's still evening, isn't it?
4: Lovely and a little bit on the chilly side.
3: Yeah, it had a bit of rain there as well.
4: Yeah. Best state in Australia.
3: What do you think about the idea of seceding from the rest of Australia? Because I know that most West Australians would definitely be in, you know, part of it.
4: I'm not keen on it, but if that's okay, that's not why I called.
3: No, that's
4: right. Probably have to give it a bit more thought. I'm really not keen on it.
3: No.
4: And then I can probably tell you why. But anyway, Phil, the reason I rang, a couple of things, if I may.
3: Sure.
4: And do I need to turn my second radio down?
3: Possibly. If you're hearing me on the radio, I would even turn
4: I'm fine. I mean, if you want to, I can call, turn the radio down and call back because you've probably got a million calls.
3: No. It's
4: not
3: bothering me.
4: Are you fine at the moment?
3: Yeah, it's not bothering me at all,
4: Beautiful.
3: Jo.
4: Okay. Now, all right, I called, obviously, for the acronyms. We do love the acronyms.
5: Oh, yeah.
4: But I may as well put my 2 cents worth in on other things, if I may.
5: Please.
4: Now, Pauline, and I just caught the end of one of your callers, who I think I was agreeing most of what he was saying, and all I caught was that Pauline, I'm assuming he was talking about Pauline, that she's obviously not sort of trained media.
5: Yeah, he was Pauline Hanson, yeah.
4: Okay. Yeah. I would much rather Pauline, who is basically honest, doesn't bend over or bend backwards because, you know, the polls tell her to, and she's certainly not in it for a popularity contest, unlike the whole lot of them, and I do say the whole lot of them. And what she stands for, we certainly know what she stands for. Immigration, less of it, reclaiming Australia and blending in and looking after Australians. That's what she stands for. Angus Taylor, I know it's still early days, and as far as Liberal, I really don't know what they stand for, Phil. I really don't. I mean, yeah, I don't know.
5: Mm.
4: But I can certainly tell you what ELBO stands for. Actually, very quickly, if I may, the other thing also with Pauline, yeah, she may not come out with the slick, shiny words that end up in waffle, but she certainly talks straight to the point, down to earth, and that's what most Australians relate to. I mean, just listen to ELBO talk. I mean, nothing about nothing. So anyway, that's my 2 cents.
5: Can I say, incidentally, the thing about Trump is that he has remade, he's broken the mold and made it
4: a different way
5: of presenting as a politician. And even, but I'm not a fan of the swearing. I don't like that. But I am a fan of plain speak. And what would really, you're right. When you get asked a question, give an honest answer, and I think you can't do it too often, but if you have a politician and you ask them the question, they go, bloody hell, yeah, I stuffed up there, didn't I? Crikey, I'm sorry, yeah, sorry. Or, I don't know, actually. I actually don't know. I haven't done my homework on that. I'll have to get back to you. We'll go, oh.
4: Exactly, Phil, exactly. And that's where, again, I go back to Pauline. Now, I actually listened to, and I don't want to get off topic because I still want to, before I finish the call, give you my acronym.
5: Sure.
4: Just very quickly with Pauline and Angus. That's where I just don't know about him. I was actually listening to both of them on one of the other radio stations in WA.
5: Mm-hmm.
4: And Angus, I was actually quite disappointed. He did not answer one direct question. Well,
5: yeah.
4: We didn't get
5: and,
4: one
5: and
4: answer.
5: And so they think we're stupid, but we're not. But, you know, the media has, and you know, the media does the same thing. Program directors of radio stations, they have the assumption or just this sort of lofty attitude that listeners are quite dumb and will accept what they're given. And the politicians are exactly the same. And we're not that stupid, and we've had enough.
4: No, we're not, Phil, but also it's also the journos that let them get away with it. They should actually, if they ask him a question, for example, Albanese, I mean, he's never ever once answered. Actually, have you noticed how he gets very, he throws a little hissy fit when the pressure's on? Have you noticed? But anyway, look, I've taken up enough time.
5: Give me your acronym.
4: Sure. Rabbit without the I.
5: Rabbit without the I.
4: Yep. ELBO. This is what ELBO stands for. Ruining Australia big time.
5: Okay. I mean, it needs some explanation, but I'll go with it. But, you know,
4: Me to explain?
5: No, I get it. But I'm just thinking in terms of the Libs. I don't know whether they all, you know, we're not.
4: I might think about the Libs because I just don't know about them.
5: Well, get back to me.
4: I might call back tomorrow.
5: Please, if you don't mind. And thank you for being so polite. You're the politest listener I've ever had.
4: Thank you very much.
5: Lovely to talk to you, Joe. Thank you so
4: much. Thanks, Bill.
5: Bye-bye. 131873 is our number.
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5: Okay, here's the thing. We have an issue with the phone lines being redirected through a satellite. I know that's hurt my head even to say those words, so I'm sorry that you had to hear them in your ears. I hope you haven't got a headache. So what that means is that you've got it. The best idea if you're trying to ring is 131-873, because if you ring the other number you normally ring for the radio station, at this stage it's not rerouting, okay? So that's the best thing to do, 131-873, but we're still working on that as well with the crack team of Hudson with an H, J with the J, and also Aussie Frank. Here's 2 points for you, Phil, from Ted. Where are they conducting the polls? Labour Party Union Headquarters? And secondly, the Liberal Party has no hope of getting anywhere until they get rid of the Turnbull Labour Light Cancer members. Here's one from Maureen. Tell Albo he's dreaming. Vote Liberal. I like that. Here's one from Marion for a slogan for the Libs. How about New Voice stands for Vote Out Idiot in coming election? It has to acronym, though. And I think that turns into Nuva Gigavosai Idol Gigajitik, which probably doesn't. It's not as catchy as MAGA. And also, Steve, AU Lib. Australia under Libs is far better. David said, and he's got a good one, let's just use Let's Stick Together. Pauline can play the role of Jerry Hall. But yes, Let's Stick Together. The jingle's already ready to go as well. How are you this morning, Wendy, in Brisbane?
15: Oh, hi, Phil. Yeah, not too bad, thanks. How are you?
5: I'm okay. So you've got some acronyms for me here.
15: Well, I don't know if that's going to be any good, but I was just thinking, we're with you. So it would end up being WW and U, the letter U, as in like the internet, WWW, but this would be where, in other words, the Liberal Party is with the Australian public, the Australian people, we're with you.
5: Hang on, I've lost my pen and I have to find it. Oh, here it is. It's down on the floor. Hang on. Because I have to... You know, when you get older, you have to make a noise when you bend down. I don't know where that started. So WW... N-U. Winnenew.
15: No, N-U. So in other words, we are with you,
5: we
15: is what
5: are.
15: I'm saying.
5: Oh, right, yeah. Wawu.
15: So it ends up being WW and the letter U.
5: Oh, okay, WW and, right, okay, WW, which is kind of like woo.
15: Yeah.
5: Only thing about that, though, somebody will think that you're a fan of, you know, like WWE wrestling, and they'll think that that's a hat for The Undertaker or someone.
15: Okay, I didn't know that. The other thing is too, Phil, the word Nike does stand for something, because I happen to be born in Greece, and it comes from Greek word. We say Nike in Greek, which means to win or victory, and you can Google it. It's very interesting to read what it means. Yeah.
5: Is that right?
15: Yes, it's very symbolic and significant, because it means to win, and we use that word. We don't say Nike, as it's said in the American English in whatever way. We say Nike, to Nike, Nanikisis, which means to win, okay?
5: Right.
15: And that's where they've got the word from the Greek, the ancient Greek, but we still say the word, okay?
5: And it's clever marketing too, just like I mentioned before with MAGA, you know what it is, you know what it stands for.
15: Yeah.
5: And just the tick, you see the tick. And you see Nike, it doesn't say anything about it. And that's really clever. And the same thing as well with Just Do It. On its own, that means nothing. But if you were to break it down to a sporting, connection, Just Do It, get up, have a go, you can do it. So that's clever, but that's what we need here for the libs.
15: Yes, well, it's named after Nike was the daughter of the, I'm reading this off the Google, Titan Palace, and the goddess, STYX. She represented triumph, glory, and success in both warfare and friendly athletic competitions. And then it says the swoosh, which is the tick thing. It was designed by Portland State University student Caroline Davidson for just $35.
5: Wow.
15: The iconic logo is a graphical representation of the goddess's wing, symbolizing speed, movement, and the upper hand.
5: I've got to leave it there, but that's great. Thanks so much, Wendy. Let's get to the news update.
1: There's a reason we're Melbourne's favourite way to start the day. 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We're proud to share the stories and opinions of the people who live here. This is our city, Melbourne's own 3AW.
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5: Sorry to have to cut you so short on that conversation too, Wendy, but I was running really late for the news. 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
0: Hello, I'm Alex Riddell. Opposition leader Angus Taylor says he's been misrepresented by a Labor minister over comments he made at a rally. Mr Taylor is accused of disparaging rural firefighters, claiming they didn't do enough to bring a blaze in the New South Wales Snowy Mountains under control in 2003. Minister for Regional Development, Christy McBain, slammed Mr Taylor during question time, but the Liberal leader hit back, arguing his comments have been taken out of context.
2: And the member for Eden Monaro said that I impugned RFS firefighters. I did no such thing and never would. I was referring to the failures of National Park Management. Mr Speaker, the member for Eden Monaro should withdraw and apologise.
0: A boat carrying asylum seekers believed to be from China has been intercepted in far north Queensland. Nine News Queensland reports at least a dozen people were on board when authorities intercepted the boat. There are reports it's being investigated as a people smuggling operation. Neo-Nazi Thomas Sewell has received a community corrections order after he was involved in a protest outside Melbourne's Chinese consulate. Jordan Tunbridge reports.
3: When handing down his decision, Melbourne Magistrate Patrick Southey blasted the New Zealand-born extremist. Magistrate Southey saying Australia is a tolerant nation that welcomes immigrants like you. He likened the mass demonstration outside a Chinese consulate in 2024 to Germany in the 1930s. Thomas Sewell was found guilty of offensive behaviour over his role in the neo-Nazi protest. The 33-year-old has been sentenced to an 18-month community corrections order. Jordan Tunbridge, Melbourne.
0: Business groups have raised concerns about a push to pay teenagers compulsory superannuation. Employers are not required to pay under 18 super if they work less than 30 hours a week. Some bigger businesses pay the benefit, but about 500,000 people are missing out. But Chamber of Commerce and Industry Policy Advisor David Alexander says it shouldn't be happening.
4: We've just had legislation passed in the Parliament putting up capital gains tax. There's a minimum wage mandated payment coming in on July 1. All of these imposts are weighing down on business activity, really suffocating businesses' ability to thrive and innovate into the future.
0: Another case of the H5N1 strain of bird flu has been detected in a wild migratory seabird in Western Australia's Esperance region. It's the nation's fifth case, but the Federal Agriculture Minister says the government is alert but not alarmed. Doctors are pushing back against a proposal which would allow pharmacists to prescribe controlled drugs like morphine and fentanyl. The plan would require them to complete 150 hours of clinical experience, but the Australian Medical Association says the move sidesteps independent safety watchdogs.
1: 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So add it to your phone now. Melbourne's own 3AW.
0: Day two of Wimbledon and the grass court are awash with bright sunshine, and it was just as bright for Alex de Minaur. Craig Gabriel reports.
24: After a slowish start when he was down a break, Alex de Minaur got himself into a groove and gave Roman Buruchaga a grass court tennis lesson, winning 7-6, 6-1, 6-love, and he'll next play Frenchman Adrian Manarino, who was also convincing. Rinky Hijikata has lost his match, which was suspended by fading light yesterday. Jesper De Jong won in five, and it was also disappointing for Talia Gibson, who's lost to the 21st seed Maria Buskova in three sets. Craig Gabriel, Wimbledon.
0: Well, Centre Court is a buzz today with Serena Williams returning to the singles court after almost 4 years. In the AFL, Sydney Swans have been dealt another injury blow with Sam Wicks sidelined with a hamstring strain. And West Coast Jamie Cripps has announced his retirement after 16 seasons.
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0: Checking your weather around the country. Sydney, a shower or two and heading for 22. Melbourne, rain increasing, a top of 17 degrees. In Brisbane, partly cloudy, 23. Perth, there'll be showers, a top of 19 degrees. In Adelaide, showers, a top of 16. Canberra, rain increasing, heading for 15. Hobart, a partly cloudy day ahead and a top of 15. And in Darwin, a shower or two and 30 degrees.

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1: It's fantastic to be here. It's July the 1st, incidentally, Wednesday morning. I'm filling in for Tony McManus across the bottom end of the coast from Melbourne's 3AW to 5AA Adelaide, 6PR Perth as well. And in Sydney through 2GB, 4BC and also 2CC in Canberra and our affiliated stations. Terrific to be here. And if you ring up and you have your opinion, it will be heard by the voice of Australia. So that's fantastic. Everybody will know who you are. You might go to you might go to Port Douglas or something, and they'll go, hang on a second, say something again. You're Michael from Perth. I heard you on the radio. So it's your chance, your 15 minutes of fame too, by the way. Although we have had issues with the phone number. People have been ringing the local number that you ring when the local shows are on, but somebody hasn't switched over a satellite. So the best bet is to ring on 131873, and that should come through to me here, 131873. The US Supreme Court has upheld bans on transgender women in female school and college sports. This has just happened. In its first decision of the day, the US Supreme Court has ruled that states can ban transgender women from competing in female schools and college sports. The other thing is the Supreme Court has rejected Donald Trump's attempts to deny automatic citizenship to those born to undocumented migrants. The Supreme Court has rejected that, and that means it denies automatic citizenship to children of undocumented migrants on American soil. You can ring me, you can email me overnight at 2gb.com, you can text 0460 873 873. I'll get you in a sec, Sharpie and Justin, Paul and Russell, who are on the phone. A couple of texts I should have mentioned before. This one came in a while ago from Rob. Appreciate it, mate. Rob says, I think the Liberals need to explain simple economics. For example, if you increase wages, you make sellers pay card surcharges, or increase the costs and the regulations to employers, prices are going to go up. Equals inflation equals interest rates going up. The Labor government need to reduce taxpayers' costs, not giving them more money. Please understand, the savings from interest rates are going down and they far exceed the wage increases and the tax cuts. So we're trying to find some acronyms as well for the Libs, like MAGA, Make America Great Again. So we can think of something that will help the Libs, because whether or not they like to admit it, they are in a bit of disarray at the moment. So Gene says, what about... I think it's right. Do you think it's right that RSPCA and Sharp in Macquarie Street aren't doing anything to save the Brumbies? They even stopped rehoming them. Yeah, it's a big issue with the Brumbies too, aren't there, Gene? This one that came in from Maggie, here's an update. Boat carrying Chinese has been intercepted in North Queensland. Wonder whether this could be some kind of distraction, or could it be legit asylum seekers, says Maggie. Look into that throughout the morning. Clay says, how about FOAL, F-O-A-L, a newborn Liberal Party? And you know what the F and O stands for? F of Albo's Labour. I'm glad I didn't also enunciate the rest of that. How about this from Maureen? Vote the right side. Vote Liberal. We're getting there. We just need something supremely catchy that works well as an acronym, and away we go. Politicians, says Mick, are trained how to speak, how to deflect questions. They either can't answer or they withhold the truth and to dominate or control the conversation or interview. Notice how they repeat the name of the interviewer constantly. That's part of the control. Pauline is different, and that's what's appealing. Which goes back to, again, what we want with our politicians is real people. But you're right, and they do that in question time as well. Have you noticed that that gives them a bit of thinking time? In the Queensbury rules boxing vernacular, it would be like you're losing the bout, so or the round, so you spit your mouthpiece out. In question time, you say, the question is, Mr. Speaker, the question is, Mr. Speaker, and they repeat everything twice. If I had the chance, I'd say question time is the most BS thing that exists in politics and a complete and utter waste of time. Get rid of that. That would be the first thing. Ryan said, have you heard of the BFG? No, I haven't. And I don't even know if it's an acronym for something I should know about. What else we got here? Then I'll get to the phone. 10 years ago, Wind Television became Network 10, an affiliate But when Wind Television switched back to being a Nine network, it became a whiz popper. Don't you hear the word whiz popper very often? One nation, one voice, one flag, says Joe. On, of, off. On. Nice. Ryan also sent me another text there as well. Let me get to the phone, 131-873, and Paul's been hanging on there for a while in Melbourne. Thanks for calling through. How are you, Paul?
2: Yeah, I'm good, Phil. How are you?
1: Good, mate. Did you call 131-873 to get through, or did you try calling the Melbourne number?
2: 131-873.
1: Yeah, that's how, because the Melbourne number, what's the usual 3AW number that people call through?
2: 133693.
1: Yeah, that's not working. That's not connecting through the satellite. And that's why a lot of people in Melbourne are going, hang on, I'm trying to call and I'm not getting through. You have to do what you're doing until somebody figures out. Somebody's just got to press a button, or somebody's accidentally kicked out a cord in the wall. Something's happened. But anyway, nonetheless, let's talk about the rebrand for the Liberal Party.
2: Just on that, did they pay Mick Gatto down here? Because apparently you need to do that to get anything done in Victoria.
1: All right. Can you say allegedly there, please?
2: Allegedly.
1: Thank you. Don't get me in any trouble. That's good. Okay. An acronym.
2: Yeah, sure. So Menzies forms the Liberal Party in 1944, speaks about the forgotten people and how the Liberal Party should be a big tent for everyone. So I think it's a big tent thing. And I think they should advertise the big tent, conservatives, liberals, ordinary workers and gnats, or clown for short. So you all come in the clown tent, if not, and you move on to there. For the state party down here in Victoria, I think maybe they should rebrand themselves the People's Liberation Front of Victoria. And if they stay true to form, they will then probably split into the People's Liberation Front Victoria and the Victorian Liberation Front, and they'll start attacking and fighting each other, which is what they've done for the last 25 years. A bit like Monty Python.
1: Well, that's what I was thinking about. Yeah, exactly. Yeah. You don't mean the People's Front of Judea, do you? Not to be confusing. There you go. What a great film.
2: Just a couple of things which was said last hour. Someone suggested that stick together as a Liberal slogan.
1: Yes.
2: If memory serves, that was Labor's campaign line in the 87 election. I remember Hawke coming on saying, if you can't govern your party, you can't govern yourself, because Howard and Peacock were fighting. And then the music came on, let's stick together, let's see it through. So I think the Labor Party's probably got dibs on that one.
1: And not necessarily. I mean, what's the statute of limitations on that too? And, you know, everything old is new again.
2: Yeah, but if the Liberal Party goes using a Labor 87 campaign, that's a pretty easy kill
1: shot. Good point, yeah. It's not like when you're the Prime Minister and you tell a lie and then somebody finds a video clip of it and they play it back to you or a recording and you go, no, I never should have that. I never should have that.
2: On Nike, just quickly, for that slogan, just do it, that was in early 80s, and a New York advertising man came up with it. And where he got the inspiration from that from was a prisoner, I think it was Arkansas, Gary Gilmore.
1: Right.
2: They were his last words as he was lined up on death row for a firing squad. And they said, well, do you have any last words, Gary? And he said, let's do it.
1: Let's do it, right, yeah.
2: Yeah, and that always sort of stuck with him, so he changed let's do it to just do it.
1: Is that right? And that's an interesting fact, isn't it?
2: Yeah, it's just a little bit of history, so that's where it came from. But, you know, there's a lot of quirks. You look at the name Google. You know what Google was originally called?
1: No.
2: Hugs.
1: What was it called?
2: Yeah, Hugs. That was
1: H-U-G-S?
2: Yeah, Hugs.com.
1: Wow, because that's stuck. Wonder what ever happened to Ask Jeeves. Do you remember that one?
2: Yeah, I think that went the way of MySpace.
1: That's
2: and,
1: exactly right. But, you know, I like your idea of the clown thing, incidentally. I think that's clever. Take it to the next level and actually have somebody dressed up as a clown, because that would be memorable. But the only thing that could backfire there is somebody might think you were, you know, trying to do a John Wayne Gacy. So that probably, in retrospect, might not have worked.
2: Well, the way the current government's going, we'd probably be better off with John Wayne. but just with Trump.
1: That's not something they would use as an advertising slogan, that's for sure. Yeah, go on.
2: Just with Trump, you know, so, I mean, we love Trump. I mean, he had everything and he chose us. But he's got the orange hair as well, you know, as well as Pauline. And I think having just watched a news conference of our premier down here, basically get poleaxed with a lot of questions coming out of 60 Minutes about the corruption alleged in this state. You know, people just want someone who will actually just not manage them. Just speak like a normal human.
1: A normal person. That's right. And, you know, but if you want something catchy, as I said, if you look at a caricature of Donald Trump or a shadow of a photo of Donald Trump, he's that recognizable. So in terms of marketing, the most genius marketing campaign, even more so than the Golden Arches, I think.
2: Yeah, well, he was a marketer by trade. That was his background. He was very big into marketing. And so when he turned up in 2016, all the rules didn't apply to him because he was a businessman marketer, not a politician.
1: Well, that also goes back to his dad's attorney, to Cohen, and the thing was never admit to anything, and certainly never backtrack. I better go. Good to talk to you, Paul. Thanks, mate.
2: Have a good night. Bye.
1: Thank you, buddy. On the text on 0460, how about this from Mark at Scoresby? Hello, Mark. Lying in bed scheming, the libs. I like it. But I don't know if the word lying or scheming actually will be to their advantage. Hello, Sophie. How are you? Phil, when I first started listening to you, I wasn't sure about you. But now I like you because you're a lot of fun. Thank you, Sophie. Why do you come through as Bridget on my phone, incidentally, on the text? Kim says, acronyms, Phil, TAB, Take Australia Back, BABA, Build a Better Australia, RAFABAT, Reclaim Australia for a Brighter Future, AFRA, A Flame to Reclaim Australia. I like that, Kim. But the one I like the most is TAB. And you know why? Because it reminds me of Elle Macpherson walking across the beach in a bikini.
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1: Got your text, Nicole. Check. Got it. Also, Jen says, loving the white, very callers, especially Joanne from WA. Very interesting. Says her thing and moves on. Keep calling, Joanne. We'd love to hear from you. It's lovely to have all of the newer listeners with us as well for the overnight show as we fill in for this week and next week across from Perth all the way through to Brisbane. I'm going to go to the UK with Craig Gabriel at Wimbledon in just a moment. Serena Williams has got a game coming up. Also, we'll talk about the football a little bit later on this morning with George Zanikian as well with FIFA. And I'd love to talk to you. So best, again, we're still having trouble with the satellite thing. So 131873 is the best way for you to be able to get through as well. Justin, thanks for hanging on, mate. How are you?
10: Hey, Phil. How are you, mate?
1: Good, buddy. Good to talk to you. What's going on?
10: Nothing much. First of all, I just want to say two things. My first one is the acronym, which is NMIA. No more immigrants in Australia.
1: No more immigrants in... So you're putting the two I's in that?
10: Yeah, yeah.
1: Yeah, okay. NMIA.
10: Yeah.
1: I think
10: yeah.
1: It needs the O in there too. otherwise, you've just got NMIA and people will think you've been overseas on holiday in NMIA.
10: Yeah, true. But the second thing is the grand final rematch in the AFL, Geelong v Brisbane.
1: Yeah, replay of the grand final. That's right. When's that on? Thursday night?
10: Yes, I'm going for Geelong. I'm going against my old team because I used to live up in Brisbane. I think Geelong will definitely win. Joel Selwood should kick a couple of goals if he's still playing, but you know, it should be a good game down in Geelong. So, you know, and hopefully they get a win before my birthday next week.
1: Happy birthday for next week and a good repeat of, as you mentioned, the AFL Grand Final. Brisbane won that last time.
10: Yes, they did. Yes, I was actually surprised, but in a way I was sort of within myself, I was a bit happy that they won because, you know, I'm a Queenslander.
1: Well, there you go. What are you doing on your birthday?
10: I'm celebrating it with my mum and my nan. So I'm going down to Geelong, going down to Frickleberry, which is a chocolate factory, and, just having lunch.
1: Fantastic. So what day is that next week?
10: Yeah, the 11th of July.
1: Call me back so I can give you a happy birthday song. I'll sing it to you personally, I promise.
10: Yeah, thanks, man.
1: All right. Good to hear from you, mate. Thank you so much. Russell in Queensland's been hanging on for a while. Thanks for doing that, Russell. What's your acronym, mate? Good morning.
11: Oh, good morning. How are you, mate?
1: Good, buddy.
11: Oh, just a political acronym. It's GAP UP. GAPAP.
1: GAP UP. GAP UP. Yeah.
11: Pauline asked Gina about policies.
1: So Gina would be the G. Gina ask Pauline about policies?
11: No. Pauline asked Gina about policies.
1: In which case it would be P-A-G-A-P.
11: That's what I said.
1: Oh, I thought you said the other way. Right, yeah, PAG UP. PAG UP.
11: Yeah.
1: But that sounds
11: Pauline
1: a bit like...
11: Pauline asked Gina about policies.
1: I like it, but it sounds a bit like PAY GAP.
11: But there's no Y in it.
1: I know, but, you know, I'm just seeing, you know, what people would say when they see it on a hat and they'll go, what are you talking about, mate, PAY GAP?
11: But, you know, if people follow politics, I love my politics. You know, like Gina, I think, has an undue influence over One Nation. And that's why I say Pauline asked Gina about policies.
1: Okay. Would it be enough?
11: Pauline Hanson asked Gina Reinhart about policies.
1: How would that help the Libs, though?
11: Well, then they wouldn't have to go into collaboration with One Nation, because One Nation doesn't have policies. They get, they're ruled by billionaires. Like, she's just bought $4 billion worth of SpaceX or something like this.
1: Mm-hmm.
11: So she's got money to influence or go with, what's his name, the guy in America, sort of thing. So
1: Elon Musk?
11: I'd rather have a Liberal and a Labor government or fighting amongst each other than be influenced by billionaires to tell us what we want.
1: Can I give you some statistics, incidentally?
11: Sorry?
1: Can I give you some statistics while we're talking about billionaires?
11: Yeah, sure.
1: There are now 3,302 billionaires in the world, and they're getting richer, and that's jumped by 13.1%. Do you know what? If you were Elon Musk and you've got $1 trillion and you wanted to buy something, do you know what he could buy?
11: He could buy Australia.
1: He could buy whatever he bloody wants. But I'll give you some of the things.
11: They make their money out of simple people like me, not you. You're in a well-paid job, I imagine.
1: Oh, I wish.
11: Don't we all? But that's it. They make the money out of the worker, out of people like us. And I don't want a world, like I'm in my late 70s. I don't want to live in a world that, and I'm not going anywhere because I'm old, but I'm stubborn.
1: Mm, good.
11: I don't want to live in a world with money rules the people. No. I want the people to have a say in what, how they live, how the government rules and things like this. That's why I think Gina Reinhart, Ziggy Forrester, I'm not too sure about him. I know he's a little bit more to the left than Gina, and he doesn't buy Pauline an airplane or give her a little toy dozer. Things like this. That's what I said. That's my acronym for Pauline Hanson and a policy. She's been 30 years in government, and there's no policies. She's got Barnaby Joyce. He left the National Party to come over there. His ambition is to be, I want to get ahead. I want to be Prime Minister. He'll never be Prime Minister. And it's 2 years away through the election, and Pauline, with all her... she's not a good speaker. She will never, never, never be Prime Minister of Australia. I think people, sooner or later, there's two main parties of government. There's the left and the right. There's not a populist party that comes in and says, we're doing this, we're doing that.
1: Mm.
11: That is not the way democracy rules.
1: Well, I'm sure some people will disagree with you on that, but and they can ring up and by all means say that too. So you're preferring, would you call yourself a socialist?
11: No, I'm a centre-left Labor supporter, so you can don't hold that against me.
1: But you have every right to ring and say and believe in whatever you want. But wouldn't equal distribution of wealth be considered socialism?
11: That's semantics, those sort of things. Socialism is for the worker. Look what's happening in Russia now. Even the people over there are going against Putin, you know, because he's gone too far to socialism. Like, we're a democracy in Australia. There's a difference between democracy and socialism. And like Donald Trump and that, I'm watching Fox now, and that he's had a bit of a win over some stupid rule went to the Supreme Court where biological men cannot compete against women in women's sport. And I thought that would be a no-brainer. Surely to goodness, Donald Trump didn't have to take that to the... And he's claiming credit to say that a biological male should compete against women.
1: You know, transgender women in female sports and also in female schools and college sports, that is.
11: That's so, the thing. If you want to be a trans female, something like this, have your own sport. You have your own games and stuff like this. But a woman, a biological woman, born a woman... has their own genes and whatever, they have their own sport.
1: That's opening up a Pandora's box if we were to go down that route, and we don't have time for it. But, you know, what a new sport could you introduce for the transgenders? Well, I don't know. I don't even want to start thinking about that conversation. However, it's always good to talk to you, mate. Thank you so much.
11: Okay, thanks for your time, mate.
1: You're most welcome. That's Russell there in Queensland. You may disagree with Russell, or you may agree. I don't know. But 131873 is our phone number. Yeah, what he was talking about, the first decision of the day there, US Supreme Court has ruled that states can ban ban transgender women from competing in female school and college sports. And the other one is the Supreme Court rejected Donald Trump's attempts to deny automatic citizenship to children of undocumented migrants born on American soil. Okay, let me get to this, get this out of the way. And I've still got the list here of what, incidentally, I'll tell you after this, what Elon Musk could buy. And it's a fun list too. But, you know, if you had that much money and you wanted to go to the shop and think, oh, I wouldn't mind buying something, I'll give you a list of some of the things that Elon Musk could buy if he felt like it after this.
12: There is indeed a buzz around the Blues.
13: Out of the middle, they go count again. Ainsworth inspired. Got up to Hayward. He has gone for 55 metres and absolutely banged it through.
12: Can Carlton make it 7 wins in a row when they meet Richmond?
14: Chance for LaFleur at the back. He's using soccer tactics.
12: Saturday night from 6, it's Carlton taking on Richmond. Thanks to Macca's, 3AW is football.
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Coast. And I'm Phil O'Neill. I'm sitting in for Tony McManus, who's away for the rest of this week and next week as well. Still figuring out a way to get this phone number to go via the satellite. So if you try to call, the best bet would be to ring 131-873. 131-873. Joe wants to pick up on what Tony was saying. Donald Trump didn't bring the transgender case to the Supreme Court. That was the Democrats. Darren says, Trump the only stopping me in women's sport. Okay. And wake up, we're not influenced by billionaires. I want my country. All right, good on you, Darren. Thank you for that. Elon Musk's fortune, somebody says, could buy NASA. Well, I'll tell you what he can buy in just a sec. Somebody else says on the text, whenever you talk about Pauline Hanson, you should play a little bit of Mbop by Hanson. Well, she could use that to her advantage. I saw her dancing the other day. She was at some event, and this might have been going back some years, but it was a video of her, and she was really good. Wasn't she on the celebrity dancing competition at one stage as well? Okay, Russell is a clown, says Bridget. All Pauline's policies are on One Nation's website. She's had much the same policies for 30 years, long before Gina came along. Narelle said Labor is funded by several billionaires and Labor funds the unions. Albo's got two jets, I think at least one partly funded by the taxpayer. Albo isn't an eloquent speaker. Pauline doesn't have the policies, but she has a heart for Australia. Labor seem to be the law unto themselves, says Narelle there too. Well, I think the thing about Albo is he is, of course, the Prime Minister of Australia. Australia. Have I got to everybody here? No, I haven't. Here's another one for you, Phil. An acronym for Labor. LILO. Liberals in, Labor out. There you go. So we're still trying to find an acronym for the Libs as well. Poor old Russell doesn't sound like a successful person. Perhaps he should look at the Rich List funding. Albo, including Twiggy, $19 million grant to Linfox for electric trucks. The owner, another Labor backer. That one came in, and I had another one that wanted to take Tony to task as well on the text. And I can't find it because there's a load that have come through. Acronym for the Libs, bring in genuine truth and the integrity. I don't know, what does that act to sound as an acronym? And Rodney from Wentworth Falls, Great Australian Party, an allegiance and an alliance between LNP and One Nation. And somebody else also wanted to take Tony to task, but as I mentioned, there's so many. Oh, here it is, Sharon. Let Tony know that Albanese and Co are paid by Pratt and Fox. There you go. Keep your texts coming through. I had one more that I wanted to mention as well. This came through. Here it is from Jen. She wanted to say thank you for getting Joanne on. It's absolutely my pleasure. And anybody that wants to come on the show is more than welcome to as well. This was it here. Thanks for acknowledging liking Joanne from WA before she falls asleep. Incidentally, and this is from Jenny. Took me a while to get used to and get the gist of the format, but I'm enjoying it now. Well, thank you. There's no agenda here, incidentally. I'm not pushing any barrel. Just trying to keep us all awake, or perhaps in another respect, trying to get everybody to go to sleep, one of the two. If you were Elon Musk and you've got all of his money, right? So imagine that, and you thought, I feel like buying something for myself. See, one of the curses, I think, of being that rich is you could never buy something and enjoy it because you've got all that money. This is the great thing about us being poor, is that we can go and buy something and we're really appreciative of it because we can't really afford it in the first place. So there's that great deal of satisfaction that comes with buying something. However, if you're really rich, you would have to then satisfy yourself on a different scale. So here is what Elon Musk could buy from the cheapest to the most expensive if he felt like it, because he's got $1 trillion. He could go to the shop and buy a medium-sized hospital. That'd cost him $200 million. Or if he felt like it, he could go and buy the Donald Trump Tower in New York for $500 million. If he felt like it, he could go and buy a Premier League football club for $1.5 billion. This is all a drop in the ocean for him. If he wanted to go the next level, he could buy a Formula One team for $3.5 billion. Or if he thought, you know what, I want to be a little bit more sort of lavish, I'm going to buy the Golden Gate Bridge in San Francisco for $8 billion. Or he might think, I want to go a bit more like out there. And even if he could buy this as a present for one of his 19 children. The James Webb Space Telescope, he could buy that for $10 billion.

0: in, or if he wanted to really splash out for somebody for their birthday. Imagine this, you're Elon Musk's best friend, and he comes to your house and goes, bought you a pretty cool birthday present, and you go, what'd you get me? Can I unwrap it? And he'll go, no, you can't unwrap it, because I bought you the International Space Station for $150 billion, which again is a drop in the ocean for him. Wouldn't that be lovely? I mean, again, not something that you can actually have in your lounge room, but nonetheless. How are you this morning, Maggie?
1: Oh, well, good morning, dear Phil. I've got a few things I could talk about.
0: Please.
1: Time permitting, I could later on talk about, let's say, the Year 9 history curriculum.
0: Yeah.
1: And also, a few weeks ago, Albanese's word in about dissipation or dissipate. But since you're on the current topic of acronyms and so on, I thought I'd stick with that.
0: Please.
1: Start off with. And firstly, just a quick comment of mine, always as a disclaimer, whatever I have to say is just with me, my current viewpoint.
0: Well, there's nothing wrong with that.
1: Mm-hmm. Now, number one, just quickly, Pauline Hanson, I think, really herself was not really seeking for herself prime ministership. That's just my view. When it comes to acronyms, no, firstly, I'll get to you. Your initials are P-O.
0: P-O-N, actually, you could go with, yeah. But either.
1: Well, Phil O'Neill, is it?
0: Yeah. So, you know, you could call me Pon, you could go Poe.
1: Yeah, okay. And so, okay, looking at that PO, automatically I think of post office, or it could be the River Po, or it could be, spoke differently, the poet.
0: Mm. Or some people would even go, having listened to the show, they'd even go, it really probably stands for piss off.
1: Oh, well, that's another one.
0: Yeah.
1: And what about the Po that one used to, decades ago, the Po or potty under the bed, but they used to call it the Po under the bed?
0: No, I didn't know that. Is that right?
1: Yeah, you used to put the Po under the bed. It was simply a potty.
0: Right.
1: No. To do wee-wees
0: it. Yeah, I'm familiar with what it does and how, convenient it is. But, and I wonder whether or not, I'll tell you what, talk about make America great again. I think bring back the potty, to be honest, and especially during winter. And if you haven't got a warm pair of bed socks, terrific opportunity for you to just, not have to go to the bathroom. Unless, of course, it's...
1: I am a lady at all times.
0: Oh, I can tell.
1: Now, if I've got a visitor and that visitor happens to be a male and they ask, may I use your loo or lavatory?
0: Mm.
1: And I point out the back to my back garden.
0: Why, have you got a back garden toilet or is that where the Po is? Oh, I see. You don't mind if they wee in your back garden.
1: I've got a lawn.
0: Wow.
1: Oh, I've got a nice lawn out my back. But then, it's a bit of a joke too.
0: Well, you know what? Thank you. That's a bit weird though, because I wasn't expecting that. But if I came to visit you, I don't know whether or not I would take up your offer of going to have a wee in your back garden having a wee in your Po. I don't know.
1: No, definitely not no Po's.
0: Okay, right.
1: Under my bed.
0: Well, I didn't know what was on offer. That's why I thought I'd ask.
1: My precious china. No. but I give them the option, but I'll know. One thing, urine is full of nitrogen.

0: in the right part of the garden is okay. But
1: really? I thought it killed the plants.
0: Well, yeah, dogs often, you know, do their pees on the lawn. And, yeah, you'll end up with the little yellow patches.
1: I don't even know how we got from Pauline Hanson and an acronym to here, but we got there pretty bloody quickly.
0: No, well, okay, what serious things we talk about?
1: Have you got an acronym for me?
0: Oh, no, because I wanted to be sidetracked from acronyms.
1: You
0: I
1: certainly did. You certainly did, Maggie. Maggie, I better go because I've got to get to the footy update, incidentally, too, and I've also got to get to Craig Gabriel, but you have thoroughly entertained all of us with that, with the, as Donald Trump likes to call it, the weave. You gave us the weave from one topic to another very quickly. We'll try and get back on track after this, or maybe we'll just keep going in the Poe direction.
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1: All right, well, the problem with the phones, the reason why we're not getting them to come through is we've got a problem with our locality diverter. It sounds like something that you'd find in a James Bond movie. That who was the guy in James Bond that used to invent stuff? That wasn't M, was it? Was it M who invented stuff? On the subject, incidentally, of the James Bond, Gordon says, can you remember what Spectre stood for in the Bond movies? Talking of acronyms, I didn't, but I looked it up. Special Executive for Counterintelligence, Terrorism, Revenge and Extortion. Yeah, one of the great acronyms. By the way, I just got reminded by Aussie Frank that it was Q who was played as well by the guy who was the Scottish actor who

0: was in The Professionals. Gordon, what's his name? I wish I hadn't started this conversation now. Hello, Jan, how are you? Are you okay? thank you for your text. Also, Phil, you were talking to that lady about the PO. I thought it meant post office, but you were certainly talking in the wee hours. DAF, here's one for you from Peter in French's Forest. Drive Australia Forward. There's an acronym. Ray says, TAP, the Aussie Party. Okay. And he's called me Butch. He says, thanks, Butch. I have never been called Butch in 63 years on this planet. So it's a first for everything. An acronym for Pauline, J-O-P-I-N, get Albo out and Pauline in. Thank you very much for that, Nev. No, it wasn't Desmond Llewellyn, by the way, Aussie Frank. It was Gordon, what's his name, who played Q, is the one I'm thinking of. Let's get some footy, then I'll get to Kim. Michael, we'll talk NRL footy. Aussie Frank's going to have some AFL stuff in a moment. You don't have to worry about that. How are you, my friend?
1: Pretty good, thanks. So, good morning. Good morning, listeners. And I think it's Gordon Ramsay.
0: Gordon Ramsay. That was, he played the boss of the two in The Professionals, and I can't think of their names, but they were, it was a terrific, The Professionals was a terrific show.
1: Yeah, okay. He swears a lot.
0: All right, let's talk about the games. We're on an absolute roll here. We're second. We're 4 points behind.
1: I couldn't hear you, sorry. What was that?
0: We're, second. We're behind.
1: Cool.
0: Michael McLaren, who's cheating by having a listener do his footy results for him. And I don't know about that. I'm shocked. Mm. But nonetheless, let's talk about Panthers and Rabbitohs. Who have we got?
1: We've got Panthers at home.
0: Panthers. All right, no problem. We've got, that's Friday, Saturday, Dragons and Tigers.
1: We're going to the Tigers.
0: Tigers. All right, they're having a good season compared to the others. Broncos and Sharks on Saturday. This is a home game for the Broncos. Well, they need a break, don't they? Crikey.
1: Yeah, we've got just too many injuries, so we'll have to get the Sharkies until we get some players back, and we'll start tipping them.
0: Yeah, that's it. It's a tough one. Sunday, Eagles versus the Eagles versus the Sea Eagles. This is at Parramatta, but the Sea Eagles got the Fosball. They can do no.
1: Oh, the Fosball, Michelle, be happy, but she's crying at the moment, isn't she?
0: I've heard from her
1: for a while. Yeah, Sea Eagles.
0: Yeah, how can they go wrong? Although, I mean, eventually they're going to have to trip up. And one more for us: Knights and Dolphins. This is a Newcastle home game for the Knights.
1: This is, I'd say, the game of the round. I'm going to go Dolphins just.
0: Okay, I've got this. Panthers, Tigers, Sharks, Sea Eagles and Dolphins. Mate, let's chat next week. Get some sleep.
1: Yep, thanks, Phil. Appreciate it, mate. We'll talk soon then, eh?
0: Absolutely. Appreciate it too. Thank you, Michael. Gordon Jackson. You're right, Bruce. That's who I was thinking of. Gordon Jackson, who, of course, was also in The Professionals. Bodie, I think, was one of the characters. Look, it was terrific. Okay, have I got time? I think I do. Let's have a chat with our good friend, Kim. I'm sorry. I know you've been hanging on there for a while. I really appreciate you hanging on. How are you, Kim?
2: To be a thing, Phil. Yeah, I do love that movie. I saw it twice. I've told you that.
0: Oh, sorry. What happened, Kim? Because you were cutting your phone's a bit.
2: Sorry, I saw Disclosure Day. Saw it twice. And loved it.
0: Yeah. Oh, you saw it for a second time. Did you pick up any nuances?
2: I think the first time you see it, it throws a lot at you. And the second time you're watching it, you're relaxed a bit more and you do seem to notice and hear more things, yeah. So I did appreciate it more the second time.
0: Right, okay. Because I don't know whether or not I want to see it this quickly before I saw it only a couple of months ago. I think it needs a bit of time, but I'm definitely going to see it again, especially knowing what I know now.
2: Absolutely brilliant movie.
0: Okay. Yeah. On the subject of which, coming up for our Paranormal Friday this Friday, we're hoping to speak to Mary Rodwell. Mary Rodwell from Queensland, known as Australia's Alien Lady. She is also internationally recognised as an expert on UFOs and extraterrestrial contact. And I'm going to have a chat with her on Friday, and I know you'll love this. One of the concepts with the movie Disclosure Day is that the aliens are already here and living among us. So we're going to talk to her about her ideas on that because she's got some theories about it.
2: Mm. Oh, well, no doubt. Well, look how the movie ended and, who they wheeled out. So,
0: that's it.
2: And also it opened the way for movie number two because Emily Blunt's character said her last words were, listen. And then the movie ended because she was about to make a big announcement. Yeah, fantastic movie. Now, Phil, I just want to say in regards to coming up with names for different parties, I thought of one about the Liberal one, and that was... now I forgot why I was waiting on that long instead of written.
0: I'm sorry about that.
2: But can I just quickly say in regards to you were talking about billionaires and what they can buy and spend their money on, there's an incredible story about Miranda Kerr and her American husband. Now, he is a billionaire, and I can't think what his name is.
0: Yeah.
2: But the way they got together and spent $250 million American dollars of their money, they paid off every single... American living in California, they went and paid off all their medical hospital bills that were still outstanding.
0: That's amazing, Kim. Hang on a sec. I'll get to the news and we'll talk about it after this, but that's incredible.
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0: I'll get back to Kim for the second part of that conversation. Sorry, Kim. I do have to get the news update, then we'll get back to you and we'll go to Craig Gabriel in Wimbledon.
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8: Hello, I'm Alex Riddell. A boat believed to be carrying asylum seekers has been intercepted in far north Queensland. Nine News Queensland reports at least a dozen people believed to be from China were on board when authorities intercepted the boat on the Cape York Peninsula. The federal government maintains house prices will continue to grow, but at a slower pace than before. Labor is coming under pressure over its tax reforms, which has seen capital gains and negative gearing concessions reined in. The changes have led to a collapse in auction clearance rates, and some property owners have seen a drop in the value of their home. Housing Minister Claire O'Neill has told Parliament the price shift is not unusual.
15: Treasury modelling that suggests a slower rate of growth of about 2 percentage points. Speaker, that ballpark figure is backed up by other major models, including that of the Commonwealth Bank and the Grattan Institute.
8: Jewish Labour MP Josh Burns says there's been a complete removal of any civility on social media platforms. The Melbourne-based federal politician has appeared before the Royal Commission into Anti-Semitism. He pushed for greater hate speech reforms to protect Jewish Australians. Mr. Burns told the commission a vandal attack on his electoral office in 2024 did nothing to solve the crisis in the Middle East.
16: I felt like we were lost, that how is this something that is going to also solve anything in the Middle East? All it did was just cost $100,000 to fix and scare a lot of people.
8: A case of the H5N1 strain of bird flu has been detected in a wild migratory seabird in Western Australia's Esperance region. It's WA's fourth case and Australia's fifth, but Federal Agriculture Minister Julie Collins says the government is not alarmed.
17: As I've said many times, given the spread of the H5 globally, it's not unexpected that other migratory seabirds may have also arrived at other locations along Australia's coastline. That's why our government has been preparing for this. We've invested over $113 million to boost our H5 bird flu preparedness.
8: Health experts are urging Australians not to become complacent with their vaccinations. A new pneumococcal vaccine has now been added to the National Immunisation Program. Adults over 65, First Nations people over 24 and newly eligible at-risk adults will be included. Some Qantas customers will soon receive messages about payouts from COVID pandemic flight cancellations. Echo Law is contacting travellers who received flight credits instead of refunds between 2020 and 2022. Lawyer Andrew Paul says more than 1 million customers could be eligible.
18: Over the next 2 weeks, we're going to be sending text messages and emails to over 1 million Australians, letting them know of their entitlement to come forward and claim a payment from that settlement.
8: And neo-Nazi Thomas Sewell has been placed on an 18-month community corrections order after he was involved in a protest outside Melbourne's Chinese consulate.
3: Finance. Listen live. Catch up. Grab the highlights. Enter to win. No matter where you are, you can do it all with the 3AW app.
8: A day two of Wimbledon. Australia's Alex de Minaur has defeated Argentine Roman Buruchaga in straight sets, 7-6, 6-1, 6-love. De Minaur says it was a nervy start.
19: Yes, super stoked. Never easy starting such a incredible tournament like Wimbledon, so there's always those nerves, but as the match went on, played better and better, and yes, super stoked to be in the next round.
8: Well, the big draw card for day two, Serena Williams making her comeback. In the AFL, the availability of Collingwood's Braden Maynard for Saturday's game against the Suns will be determined following training on Thursday as he recovers from a shoulder injury. And in the NRL, Jock Madden will replace Jerome Luai at 5'8 for the Tigers in Saturday's clash with the Dragons.
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8: Checking your weather around the country. Sydney, a shower or two and heading for 22. Melbourne, rain increasing, a top of at 17 degrees. In Brisbane, partly cloudy, 23. Perth, there'll be showers, a top of at 19 degrees. In Adelaide, showers, a top of 16. Canberra, rain increasing, heading for 15. Hobart, a partly cloudy day ahead and a top of 15. And in Darwin, a shower or two and 30 degrees.
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0: Still got a problem with our locality diverter. It's so James Bond, isn't it? Or Inspector Gadget. But nonetheless, that means the only way you can call us if you're trying to call through other radio stations, instead of calling their usual number, you'll have to call 131873. 131873 from wherever you are and you'll get through. Because the other, apparently, because somebody's unplugged the locality diverter, you can't use the other number you've been trying to call through. As I fill in for Tony McManus this week on 3AW, 5AA and 6PR in Perth. It's great to have your company. And, of course, on 2GB, 4BC and 2CC and our affiliated stations. You can email me, overnights at 2GB.com. David says, Phil, re the last caller. So typical of Labor and anti-Pauline voters and pretty typical of many in the media. He says that One Nation have no policies and you let him say it without correcting him, Phil. One Nation has a lot of policies and they're all spelt out on their website. And yes, I am a paid up $60 per year One Nation supporter. This came in from Rob. With the vote liberal, the price is right. Here's an acronym for you. PRICE. P for productivity, responsible spending, inflation lowered, cost reduction. Okay, Rob. But there's a lot of words in there and people might not be able to pick up on that. SOCOL is another one. This is S-O-C-K-O-L. Save our country, kick out Labor. Maggie said, some men may choose to discreetly do the wee-wees out the back. This is going back to the popo conversation. Perhaps not so discreet in the wee hours of the morning. Not to be confused with peewits because they are birds. Well, there you go. Heidi says, I can't listen to you right now because I'm currently listening to the rerun of yesterday's podcast. So today's podcast will be waiting for me at some point tomorrow. She says it's a bit like making bread crumbs from really good but stale sourdough bread. Delicious second time around. Not the first time I've been also, equated with stale sour dough. But I appreciate that. Thank you so much, Heidi. And incidentally, Heidi, and anybody else listening to the podcast, and it always really surprises me that people listen to the podcast after the fact, because I didn't think anybody ever listened to the podcast. So there you go. Appreciate that. Thank you. Hello, Bridget. Mention to Russell the unions telling Albo and the Labor Party what to do, and also give them some very generous campaign funds. Labor policies are wrecking Australia. Let me get to a couple more, then I will get back to Kim, and we'll go to Craig Gabriel in Wimbledon. Phil, talking about rich people, last night the single winner in the lotto, $30 million. Bugger me, though, says Ian. I'm back on the road and back at work. They asked a lot of people if they won lotto, whether they would take a lump sum or they would take shorter, over a period of years, different payments. You get less money if you take the lump sum. And people said, immediate gratification, please. I'll take the lump sum. Not that that means anything to you, Kim. Thank you for holding on. Our chances of being a trillionaire at this stage of our lives, I think, are pretty probably limited to nil.
4: Well, as I say, you've got to be in it to win it. So
0: that's
4: always
0: true.
4: Try to buy at least one ticket. Now, Phil, before I forget, the acronym I say for Liberals is LAST, L-A-S-T, Liberals All Stand Together.
0: I like that. That's good. That's one of the better ones we've had this morning. Gordon, incidentally, wanted to talk about, and I don't want to give too much of away with Disclosure Day, but he was just talking about having heard you talking about the movie. They never explained where the device came from. And that's a good point. We never found out exactly where that device came from without giving away too much.
4: Can I say, with what they rolled out at the very last 5 minutes, what they rolled out for the world to see, would that have been the intelligence from that? Is that how it was invented, or did it belong to, in the last 5 minutes, who appeared from nowhere?
0: Oh, good point. I didn't think of that. Again, not giving anything away, no spoilers here, but I didn't think of that. But what I didn't get is that they knew how to use it. Because, you know, how would you have known how to use it when it's from another planet and didn't have any instructions?
4: It was explained by what was rolled out, that, you know, who was rolled out.
0: Yeah, right. But before he was rolled out, they didn't know he was there and existed. So they still knew how to work the handheld thing, though. Like, she knew how to work the handheld thing, and she didn't even know that he was rolled out.
4: I got the impression the one that played the part of Colin Firth, however you pronounce his surname, his name was Noah in the movie. I thought he was aware of, you know, who at the end, and they had him, but you could be right about that.
0: I read that
4: might have to see it a third time.
0: I read the Noah thing was because it was considered to be a destructive character as well.
4: Yes.
0: So that would be why he was called Noah.
4: And I thought it was a strange name to give him for the job he was trying to do, but you could be right about that too. But a very good reason for me to see it a third time.
0: Okay.
4: but on a more important note, I wanted to point out that Miranda Kerr, her husband is Evan Spiegel. I think that's how you pronounce his surname.
0: Yep.
4: He's a billionaire. They live in California. It wasn't $250 million. They donated was $800 million to pay off every single outstanding medical bill from a hospital for every Californian person.
0: 260,000 people.
4: No. I don't know how many people.
0: 260,000. Yeah.
4: Was over $800 million, American dollars, I presume. But she said she wanted to put it out there because they would all receive letters in the mail saying, your bill has been paid. And she said, I didn't want people to know it was a scam and or a lie, but their bills have actually been paid out. Isn't that a wonderful thing for this couple, a generous, wonderful thing for them to do with their money.
0: If only we could see more of this, 13% of the population that's got all the money in the world actually doing a little bit more of that too. You know, the world would be a better place.
4: Absolutely.
0: Kim, give me a call.
4: I think I saw it on YouTube on one of the news channels, but I haven't heard it reported anywhere else.
0: Yeah, no, you're right. I did see that story. Can you call me after the lady that we've got Friday morning if you're still awake? So I'll be interested to know what you think of her thoughts of the extraterrestrials.
4: And what time, Phil, will you be having that interview played?
0: After 3 a.m.
4: Oh, gosh, I'm going to have to set the phone alarm.
0: I know. Well, we can ring you and wake you up. If we could just...
4: yes, that's better still, please. I definitely prefer that, absolutely.
0: Okay, we can do that. You know, one day we're going to figure out how to get you technologically up to date with podcasts and everything. You know what? If we ever have a station giveaway with a phone, you'll be one of the first contenders, but don't ring me and ask me how it works because I got no idea.
4: No, I won't. But can I also say in regards to Russell... all he does is phone up and praise the Labor Party. He's living back. He's admitted he's elderly, but he's living back, I think, back in the 1950s or 60s, and when the Labor Party was for the working man.
0: Yeah,
4: but they're not that anymore.
0: That's true, but I don't want to discriminate with what people want to ring up and talk about because
4: I understand.
0: I want to give
4: that.
0: Everybody the right to come on. And
4: and everyone's entitled to an opinion.
0: Yeah, and that's right. And then we can either agree or disagree, change our opinion or be more sort of steadfast in the opinion that we've got. But, you know, I think it's really important that conversation happens in Australia, especially now.
4: But he's so one-eyed. He always points out his middle left and he's also Albo, and then he runs down. Pauline's got no policy. She has, like your previous, you read out a message, someone had text message, someone had sent
0: an email,
4: you and
0: that's
4: pointed
0: it,
4: out. She does have lots of policies and they're all there to be read on the website.
0: Well, there you go. And incidentally on that, and again, giving everybody the opportunity to have their say, Meg says, go to the One Nation website. I could not find one succinctly written policy. A couple of phrases are the same ones that have been parroted over 30 years. But with our two-party system, I don't see how she can get anywhere near a position of real influence. But there you go. Again, lots of different opinions.
4: Very quickly, this is for Russell, who loves Alba and the Labor Party. Can I just point out, it's been noted and it's a fact, Albanese has got 59 advisers. Now, he's paying 59 people to advise him. Pauline has two advisers.
0: Very good, James Ashby, incidentally, I must say. Very good at his job.
4: Is he one of the advisors?
0: Yeah, I mean, you know, given the fact that he had a radio background, you would think that would actually hold it against him, but there you go. I better get to Craig Gabriel, Kim. Let's talk Friday morning.
4: Thank you.
0: You're most welcome.
4: Yes, you will. Thank you. Thanks, Phil. Bye.
0: You're most welcome. Hey, Peter in Castle Hill, hang on there a sec too. I've got to get the update from Craig Gabriel in Wimbledon. That's on the way in just a sec.
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0: By the way, I've got a text here from Marion who says, Phil, Princess Diana would have been 65 today and John Farnham is 77. I knew about the John Farnham one, which I've got a bit of a quandary, in fact, when it gets to John Farnham, and I'll talk about that a little bit later because I need your help with something. And also, I think it was Rob who said, Phil, I wasn't calling you Butch. That's my nickname. Well, you know what? From now on, I think I'm going to call everybody Butch because I do like that. And speaking of which, we should get an update on this. Guess who's on the phone? Yep, it's my man. How are you, Butch? Oh, come on.
15: Hey, dude.
0: You could answer. If anybody in the world, Craig Gabriel, should have a nickname as Butch, it should be you.
15: Oh, gosh.
0: Do you mind if I can call you that as, you know, a term of endearment? And then, you know, 10 years down the track, when it's really become sort of institutionalized, people will go, Craig, how did you get the nickname Butch? And you can go, oh, crikey, this geez, idiot.
15: I've got so many of these nicknames. I don't know. We'll see. I'll think about it.
0: Do you have many tennis players that have a nickname for you? Do they call you, I mean, obviously Butch, but anything else?
15: Yeah. Yeah, there is one, but I'm not going to reveal it.
0: Is it a term of endearment?
15: From the Australians.
0: And what about, in terms of nicknames for tennis players, who's got one of the best ones, do you think?
15: Oh, gosh, you got me on the hop on that one. Mm. I'm trying to think who... I can't off the top of my head think who has got... a rather, you know, funny or good nickname. I can't think of off the top on that one.
0: Are you aware of the story that Barbara Streisand, now she was enamored with, was it Bjorn Borg? No, it wasn't Bjorn Borg.
15: No, Andre Agassi.
0: Agassi, that's right. And she used to sit at courtside and she used to yell out, go on, Andy, go on. Is that a true story?
15: I don't remember that, but I do remember when she was asked at the U.S. Open one year what she feels about him, and she sat and she thought for a minute, and she said, he plays tennis like a Zen master.
0: Well, coming from Barbara Streisand,
15: I don't know.
0: No, it doesn't matter. Barbara Streisand could say anything, you know. Do you think Barbara, that, when do you think that hair actually...
15: People who need people
0: love tennis. How long do you think he kept, you know, that whole wig thing up before eventually he went, stuff it, I'm just going to shave my head?
15: Yeah, look, he did keep it going for a little while, and then his brother did it. So his brother Phil did it. So he decided he might as well go the whole hog.
0: Yeah, you know, once you've shaved it off, as you would well know, Craig. I mean, and I give it to you, you're hanging in there with that butch image you've got. But once you feel, you know, the freedom in your scalp, you'll never look back, my friend.
15: I'll take your word for it.
0: Let me ask you this, and this is a really important question. Where the bloody hell is this match?
15: Which match?
0: Serena Williams.
15: Oh, it's following the one that's on court at the moment.
0: Right, because it was supposed to start at 120. It's now been pushed back to 250. You don't see that at FIFA.
15: No, well, there's only one thing that they play. The thing is, it was always the situation that the Serena Williams-Mayer joint match was the third match on center court. So nothing's been shifted.
0: Right.
15: It just depends on how long the previous ones go. So Iga Świątek, the defending champion, played the first match on center court, and that went three sets, which she won. And now the second match is in progress, and this is the match between Alexander Bloks of Belgium and Alexander Zverev of Germany, who was the recent champion at the French Open. So, and it's still in the relatively early stages. Where are we? 6-4 Zverev, and it's 6-6 in the second set. So,
0: okay.
15: So it they may not be far off from coming on for that women's match.
0: Okay. It's just in terms of, and I get there's a quorum, especially because you're at Wimbledon, but just in terms of the anticipation for a later match, do you think that there's a call for somebody to wind up one of the games, you know, so that a better game can get on court? Because, you know,
15: it's been tempting on occasion.
0: Why don't you do it?
15: Oh, this match is
0: I would love to see that.
15: People know the court is booked to somebody else.
0: Hang on. You know what will happen is they'll be watching it and they'll go, look at that. There's some madman down there on the side winding up. And then somebody will go, hang on a second. That's Butch Gabriel.
15: Yeah, thanks. I can just tell you also, Thanasi Kokkinakis has just finished his match against the 10th seed Alexander Bublik. It went five sets, I'm trying to see, 3 hours, 39 minutes, and Bublik has just ended up winning. It was 4-6, 6-3, 7-6, 3-6, 6-4. Am I getting the score right or wrong? No, I'm getting confused here myself. Calling me Butch, I'm totally befluxed by it.
0: Well, no, because, you know, and I know you like it.
15: 6-3, 6-7, 6-3, 6-4 to Bublik.
0: Bloody hell, that's a lot. They haven't even got enough figures on the scoreboard for that. Somebody would have to go out down to Bunnings and buy some more letters.
15: Yeah.
0: Postbox letters.
15: Exactly. I was trying to think of how to call them, but yeah, the post letterbox numbers.
0: Numbers, yeah, yeah. Well, somebody like you standing alongside. Look, we've run out of numbers on the board. Can you just stand up there with a couple of letterbox numbers, you know? Unfortunately, you accidentally bought A and B. Yeah, that's it.
15: Yeah.
0: So why is this game so important with Serena Williams?
15: Match, not game.
0: Oh.
15: Well, this is the first singles match she's playing in 4 years. She had retired but decided to make a comeback. She hasn't played. The last person to beat her was an Australian, Ila Tomljanovic, and that was at the U.S. Open 4 years ago. So she has decided to play, and that's why it's attracted so much attention. And for most, the great majority of people believe that she's the GOAT, the greatest of all time. So we'll see how this goes. And she's a 7-time Wimbledon champion. So it just is natural for it to attract a lot of attention.
0: And of course, there's the heat there, but also it's a very tough game, tennis, and it goes for a long time. And your concentration, I'm absolutely amazed by how they hold their concentration for so long.
15: The mental side is a huge thing. But
0: you're
15: saying about the heat, it's a little bit muggy, but the temperatures have dropped dramatically to what we were experiencing last week.
0: But do you think that the age thing then may be an issue for her, given all of those other things?
15: We'll see.
0: Right.
15: We'll see. I mean, there is she's 44, but I think the more interesting point of this is that it's 24 years and 200 and something days of an age gap between Mayer Joint and Serena Williams.
0: And when you look at the tennis players coming through, you know, they're usually 14, 15 years of age. They're at their peak, you know, so to
15: Not
0: get to 40. Who have you seen in the royal box?
15: Oh, let me just get my royal box list for today.
0: Yeah. I heard Beckham was there, David Beckham.
15: Where are we? Oh, yeah, here we go. Stuart Broad, the English cricketer.
0: Oh, yeah.
15: Jamie Cullum.
0: Okay.
15: Jazz singer.
0: Yeah, maybe he'll get up and do a little bit of Cliff Richard if, you know, the game gets boring.
15: No, please,
0: summer holiday, no.
15: Wash your mouth out.
0: Yeah,
15: on
0: sorry
15: that
0: about
15: one.
0: That.
15: Celia Imrie, the actress, who's really good in all those British films. She's tremendous. And Patrick McEnroe, John McEnroe's younger brother, but also was a player and a commentator. And his wife, Melissa, is a Broadway stage actress and singer.
0: Mm.
15: And Richard Osman, do you know Richard Osman?
0: No, I know Donnie, his brother.
15: No, that's Osmond.
0: All right.
15: This is Osmond. He was like the tester on Pointless with Alexander Anderson, who was here yesterday, and he's now become an incredibly successful author with the Thursday Murder Club. So he's here, and Iga Swiatek's father and sister were in the stands, in the Royal Box rather. Craig Tiley, the outgoing CEO of Tennis Australia and the new CEO of the United States Tennis Association.
0: Mm. Do you know what? Don't get me wrong. I know that you were trying to impress us, but I think I've seen more recognisable celebrities on the Australian version of I'm a Celebrity, Get Me Out of Here. To be honest, if Sophie Monk had been there or Dave Hughes, I think I might have been a bit more, I would have recognised them.
15: Well, yeah, or Kath and Kim. Wouldn't that be hysterical?
0: Wouldn't that be? Hey, Butch, mate, let's talk later in the week or Friday morning. Would that be okay?
15: Yeah, mate.
0: Who do you think's going to win, incidentally, with Serena Williams?
15: Oh, good question, mate.
0: I know, that's why you answer.
15: Ask me in
0: You don't
15: 10
0: have
15: days.
0: To. No, you don't. No, you're not the dude. You're not the dude from the Big Lebowski. You're Butch.
15: I don't know how Butch has got to sound anyway.
0: You're already doing it. All right. Love you, Big Daddy. Talk to you later on this week.
15: Later. Bye.
0: There he is, the always fantastic Craig Gabriel at Wimbledon.
2: Do you like tennis?
0: Okay, our number is 131-873. Professor David Flint's on the way. I've got a lot of things still to tell you. Peter's on the phone at Castle Hill. He's got another acronym for us as well, for the LIVs. We'll get to all that. It's coming up.
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0: And 6PR in Perth. So thank you so much for listening to us. I know you've got issues getting through on the phone, and that's because of the locality diverter. Somebody still hasn't plugged it in. You think it's just a case of plug it in?

0: I'll get to your one in just a sec there too. Stuart at Canberra says, Phil, I've been looking forward to some amazing conspiracies for Conspiracy Thursday tomorrow morning. You're not going to be disappointed, Stuart. Tomorrow, there's a company that's based in California, and their whole idea is to look at the internet and see what dangers there are in AI. And I had a chat with him yesterday, the gentleman yesterday. Actually, no, it's today's Wednesday. Yesterday morning when I finished the show. And I had a chat with him from the home studio. And the things that he told me about what AI are capable of now, it's terrifying, Stuart. Terrifying. Like, you wouldn't believe how close we are to losing control of this whole AI thing. And I've been banging on about this for ages, and everybody goes, ah, you're just a conspiracy theorist, Phil. You're just paranoid. Yeah, of course I'm paranoid. I wouldn't be if people weren't following me. But I still think that, you know, there's a lot of AI stuff that they're not admitting to. So that's tomorrow, Stuart, for our Conspiracy Theory Thursday. Maggie, how are you? Speaking of which, or to whom, in terms of endearment. Thank you very much. Peter's been on hold for ages, mate. Thanks so much for holding on, Peter. How are you, buddy?
1: Good morning, buddy. I'm good, Phil. How are you?
0: Good.
1: Australia and around the world. I've forgotten your surname, Phil. Sorry.
0: You can call me Butch if you want. I mean, it seems to be, you know.
1: I'll leave that to you Craig. Enjoying your show.
0: Thank you.
1: Look, I haven't been holding on long at all. I think it's all relative, isn't it? Just on your very interesting idea about different names for parties, and I'll start with this, which is, of course, Liberal Party would never change its name because Liberal Party is a party of John Howard, Robert Menzies, and good government, and Australians know that. But as for the other parties, obviously the Labor Party is a CFMEU party. That speaks for itself. One Nation might end up being the Bradbury Party. Wouldn't that be fun, especially in times that we live in? Who else? You name one, I'll tell you.
0: Well, and I like the idea that you've got there as well. I'm just trying to think. It's not necessarily, incidentally, a renaming of the Libs. It's trying to find the Libs a sense of direction because they're largely directionless.
1: No, I don't agree.
0: Okay.
1: And I don't think Liberal Party should talk about itself anymore, and I'm not going to. But what I would say, Phil, and today's State of Origin, I mean, people are entitled to their view, but people have got better things to talk about, like State of Origin. Mm-hmm. Isn't that right, Phil? So I think, obviously, I'll tip the Blues there. But the other thing I'd say, Phil, is that, you know, being a national show, I think it's an absolute disgrace what we've seen from Jacinta Allen. And I think that speaks for itself. And I think now that 60 Minutes, after a two-year investigation, I'll be careful with what I say.
0: Yeah, please say alleged if you have to. We've managed not to get in trouble.
1: Alleged. Maybe that could be the name of the party. But let's see what happens.
0: Alleged.
1: Fascinating.
0: Actually. I mean, we've got L's in there for the Libs. So, you know, alleged could actually work.
1: Yes, and you and Kim, I think you could save time. Get Kim into the studio and she could be your co-host. What about that?
0: I love Kim.
1: What I would say, Phil, is that you're such a humble legend.
0: Oh, bless you, my friend.
1: What I would say, Phil, you've never given me intro music. What would my intro music be?
0: I don't know. I haven't thought of it. What would you like?
1: Really? No, you tell me. What would it be? You're the music man.
0: I mean, you're in Castle Hill, so I could play Castle on the Hill by Ed Sheeran, but I don't want to, and I wouldn't give you that because it doesn't deserve you.
1: Some might say other things, but...
0: One of the two, I don't know. No, it doesn't deserve you.
1: Well,
0: but
1: I'm just me, and we can only ever be ourselves. I guess I'd conclude by saying, Phil, that, you know, certainly appreciate your brand of radio, even if it does take some time to warm to. But what I would say, being a full moon, you certainly have some very interesting calls this morning. I think that it's important to note that this being the last week of sitting in Parliament, that, you know, people try on different things, but normal people, you know, the 12 million voters, the vast majority don't pay attention. So I think it's important, people like Jacinta Nampajimpa Price and the leader of the coalition, you know, they get out there and they talk to Australians about what matters to them.

0: and whether that be about the power bill rolling in, and people being scared of the power bill because we have a government that's obsessed with unreliable intermittent energy made in China from our strategic rival and enemy, and not what they don't do is have energy from all available sources that provides cheap, reliable energy and energy security, because energy security is national security, Phil. I'm sure your next guest agree with that.
1: Well, David Flint's coming up at the moment, Professor David Flint. So, and he's always very well, educated. So we'll have a chat with him. Couple of things. Okay. And I appreciate you calling through as well. Alleged, I've been working on as well. Incidentally, I haven't got much farther than Australian Liberals. I still haven't got anything for the E, D and G. I don't think we need the E at the end of it. So Alleged, Australian Liberals, what we need something for the E, and something for the D, and something for the G.
0: Well, you are creative. You are creative, and this is why you should be. You should have better management, and you should be paid a lot more than you are.
1: Oh, sorry, I don't. I hear you on that.
0: But look, I mean, the Liberal Party is the Liberal Party. Liberal Party is a party of courage, conviction, and integrity. And the Liberal Party delivers where the Labor Party can't, because the Labor Party is about transactions and about, I mean, they can speak for themselves. Their track record is one of lying. The Liberal Party is a track record of delivery of good government, of standing up for Australians, about saying we will decide who comes to this country in the circumstances in which they come. I think people on the Orange Party are angry, and I get that, but I don't really understand what their policies are. I don't think they do either. Okay. They've been on there, they've been all confused. Do we believe in this? Do we believe in that? Is everyone being kicked out of their house, or are they not? Or they are. As for the Teal Rap Party, or whatever the hell they're calling themselves, the very anxious ladies from Mossman, oh, the 1% of carbon dioxide, oh, we're all very nervous about it. Azali rolls into Sydney CBD in her, $200,000 SUV. It's the Simon Says party, isn't it, Phil?
1: Well, I don't know. I tell you, if they should stand on anything, it should be how hard it is to get a parking spot on the weekend in Mossman, but that's another
0: one.
1: I've got a song for you. I've got an intro for you, by the way, because you said it's only me. So I thought maybe I could have as your intro music. I don't know if you can be able to tell what this is straight away, but you will as soon as you hear him actually sing the song. Here we go. It's going to take a few seconds, but it'll be worth it when you hear it. Here we go.
2: It had to be you.
1: What do you think?
2: It had to be you.
1: Are you happy with
0: that? I like that at home. I prefer the Darth Vader soundtrack. People seem to agree that suits me better.
1: Now you tell me you want Darth Vader when I'm giving you Harry Connick Jr.
0: Well, I want it. That's just what it is.
1: Well,
0: but I like your choice as well.
1: I take back all the nice things I said about you now.
0: I know. It all still applies. It's all a matter of will the election be in 12 months, 6 months, or 18 months? We'll get the same result, which is thank you for that, Phil. That's a beautiful piece of music. What I would say, Phil, finally, is that the Australians will flip the boards. There will be a landslide like we've never seen, and it'll be very entertaining.
1: Well, we'll wait and see. The only thing I know is no matter who you vote for, the government will get in. All right, Peter, good to talk to you, mate. Thank you.
0: Thank you, mate. Have a good one.
1: All right. Let me get to Kay after this. Craig's on hold as well. And I've got something I've got to share with you that I love.
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1: Thank you for hanging on there, Kay. How are you this morning in Melbourne?
15: Oh, good. Really good after hearing all that good stuff because you're an absolute classic.
1: Where are you, by the way? Am I on hands-free? Are you in the kitchen?
15: Oh, can you hear me?
1: Yeah, but come over here a little bit closer.
15: Oh, is that better?
1: What's that?
15: Is that better?
1: You're quite a distance away, but it's not a problem for me. It just sounds like you're on hands-free and you've walked off to the kitchen.
15: No, look, I'm actually in the bathroom. I'll open the door and see what happens.
1: Right, I don't even want to follow up my next line of questioning, so let's just continue on.
15: Is this better or not?
1: That's okay. I mean, you know, I could actually, to make all things, you know, equivalent, I could actually go back here and I can go, yeah, so what did you want to ring about? If you wanted.
15: Yeah, look, I'll go out on the landing. Hang on a sec.
1: Okay, well, you don't have to. It's okay. It's not an issue.
15: I'm out here now. So
1: all right. How cold is it out there?
15: Oh, it's all right. Is that better?
1: That's fine. No, that's good. Hopefully you're not out there on the landing in your nightdress or something.
15: No, I'm not going to tell you what I'm wearing.
1: No, it's just that Nicholas might be listening, and, of course, you know, that's like catnip to him. He'll be out there, you know, looking out his window, hoping to see a woman in a nightdress on a balcony, because that's what Nicholas is like.
15: I think it'd be more like a Butch out there than a Nicholas, to be honest.
1: Yeah, well, you don't know Butch. I'm bringing Butch back again. I'm making Butch great again.
15: No, you made me absolutely laugh. I thought, oh, my God, because we call one of our grandsons Butch as a nickname.
1: Yeah.
15: Because when my daughter and husband first had him, when they started dating and everything, and they'd call each other, they'd say, bugger off Butch, to each other, which was really, and then poor old Nathan's just been named Butch ever since. So it's a bit sad, isn't it?
1: I love it. You know, and we all have pet names for our partners, and unfortunately sometimes we'll find ourselves in the supermarket or something and we'll be feeling a little bit relaxed and we'll forget that we're using our partner's pet name, and you'll just yell across to your partner, you know, do we need soup, Pookie? And you go, oh, God, everyone in the... So, but if we all called our partners Butch, then that wouldn't sound too bad, right?
15: You're an absolute classic. Really, I've had so much fun with that. What I was going to call you anyway, because yesterday morning, you were talking about you were going to be talking to somebody regarding the group Suite.
1: Yes, that's right. Talking to Andy from the band Sweet, who's the original member.
15: Andy. He's the only one still alive.
1: That's right, because the lead singer passed away. And we're going to talk about the history of the song Love Is Like Oxygen. We're doing Fox on the Run. But I did want to do Love Is Like Oxygen, but then I thought maybe not enough people know it, so we did Fox on the Run.
15: Oh, no. I didn't know it for ages either, but I heard it once on AW, like, years ago at night.
1: Yeah, yeah.
15: I thought, that is gorgeous. Looked it up, and then I thought, that's the Sweet. I sort of fell in love with Brian Connolly, to be honest. It was absolutely gorgeous.
1: Yeah, interesting band, because they started off as they wanted to make them sound like the Archies. Do you remember the sort of sugar, a really, really pop gummy band? And they said, no, we're not into this. Bubble gummy. And then they went into the glam era, and they thought, well, let's do this. We're better off wearing platform shoes and satin than sounding like the pop.
15: I know. They were great. So what day will it be, and can you give me an approximate time?
1: I want to
15: make sure I'm awake.
1: We were going to do it this Friday, but I had a bunch of people saying, look, we went and saw Al Jardine from the Beach Boys, and I know you did a behind the song with the Beach Boys. Can we replay that? And so in that case, that means I'm going to push Sweet back to next Friday morning. Would that be all right?
15: This coming Friday
1: morning. Not this Friday, Friday week.
15: Not Friday week, coming morning. Do you know an approximate time?
1: Yeah, about 20 minutes past 3 in the morning.
15: Oh, okay. I'll stay awake for sure. 20 past 3.
1: Yeah, we've got a podcast. Yeah, you can go to the website and there's a podcast there. Otherwise, if you want, I'll get Aussie Frank, a.k.a. Francis, to give you a call just before we play it.
15: If he wants to do that, because I just want to hear it. We went to see the Suite when they came out here, the new band, and, of course, Andy wasn't there. I think he was sick, but in at the Crowns at Palm, and it was fabulous. We all got up and sort of danced in the aisleways.
1: Terrific.
15: Oh, no, it was absolutely fantastic.
1: You know what I like about Love Is Like Oxygen? Dun, dun, dun. Dun, dun, dun, dun, dun. You know, that whole, like, the intro to it.
15: I love it so much. I look at it all the time on my phone and play it, and I've actually got the CD. I have it in the car.
1: Brilliant.
15: And, yes.
1: Well, you're going to love the chat. I will dedicate the chat to you. I'll put you back to Aussie Frank. That way, if you don't mind, we will definitely ring you next Friday morning to wake you up and remind you that the chat's on air.
15: That'll be good. And you used to have a guy, you got a broadcaster there called Grant somebody.
1: Not Grant Goldman, is that who you're thinking of?
15: No, there was a guy that used to...
1: Luke Grant? Luke Grant.
15: Lou Gray, I think.
1: Luke, yeah.
15: He was fabulous. He used to sort of take over sometimes because I've been listening to IW like for years, and he was really good and haven't heard from him for a long time.
1: I'm going to see him this morning on my way out the door. He's filling in for Mark Levy on 2GB, so I'll tell him you send your regards, okay?
15: Oh, yeah. Okay, because I rang up a couple of times and spoke to him.
1: We're going to talk again in about a week's time, I promise.
15: Okay, thanks so much.
1: You're most welcome. See you, Butch. And listen, before I get to the news, Craig, I know you've been hanging on there in South Geelong. I've got a couple of minutes, and that's just enough time for you to give us your acronym. How are you, mate?
9: No worries. Thanks, Butch.
1: You're welcome, Butch.
9: Now, so that the political names of political parties... one of the things that's been the bugbear of mine is the names of the parties. So you've got the Liberal Party, which is a conservative party, which is the exact opposite of what the word liberal means.
1: Well, that's it, yeah.
9: You've got the One Nation, which actually divides the nation. You've got the Greens, who are actually red. And you've got the Labor Party, who can't even spell their name correctly.
1: Who actually aren't really representing Labor.
9: But I can't spell their name correctly.
1: That's it. Well, you know, that's a good point. And maybe the Libs can somehow work their way into that, along the lines of, when we say Libs, we don't mean liberal, but we are. No, that's not going to work, is it?
9: And even the Teals now.
1: Oh, God.
9: As an acronym, is the Elite Anti-Liberals.
1: Well, again, let's get back to the Teals. If you really want to do something for your local constituency, get more bloody parking spaces in Mosman on the weekend. Because you know what? It is damn hard if you've got to go to Mosman or somewhere like that. Gee, I like to go there because when I get out of the car, they look at me and it's a little bit like Fargo. You know, they're very much like, you're not from around these here parts, are you?
9: Exactly.
1: Yeah, I don't belong there. My friend, I've got to go. Craig, it's great to talk to you. Please ring any time, my friend. Good luck.
9: No worries.
1: Thanks, buddy. Bye-bye. See you, Butch. There you go. Hello, Viv. How are you? Lovely to hear from you on the text. Really appreciate that, too. And Maggie as well. Just got your other one, too. Professor David Flint joins us every Wednesday morning around 3, just after the news. I have a conundrum, and I'll tell you about it after this, because I need a hand.
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17: 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Tell you what, Shorey, put a fork in that idea. That one's done.
16: Thanks to Macca's, 3AW is football.
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1: Roger says, Kay, Luke Grant's normal show is weekends 9 to 1 during the NRL season, 9 to 2 during the NRL off-season on the weekends on 2GB. I have a quandary. We have two birthdays. One is John Farnham's birthday today, and the other one is Deborah Harry. So here's where I'm at. Who do I play? I mean, I could play John Farnham, but we get a lot of John Farnham songs on the radio, and you might hear those all day. Less so maybe Blondie. So on the text, who shall I play? Blondie or John Farnham?
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28: Hello, I'm Alex Riddell.
0: Opposition leader Angus Taylor says he's been misrepresented by a Labor minister over comments he made at a rally. Mr Taylor is accused of disparaging rural firefighters, claiming they didn't do enough to bring a blaze in the New South Wales Snowy Mountains under control in 2003. Minister for Regional Development, Christy McBain, slammed Mr Taylor during question time, but the Liberal leader hit back, arguing his comments have been taken out of context.
2: And the member for Eden Monaro said that I impugned RFS firefighters. I did no such thing and never would. I was referring to the failures of National Park Management. Mr Speaker, the member for Eden Monaro should withdraw and apologise.
0: A boat carrying asylum seekers believed to be from China has been intercepted in far north Queensland. Nine News Queensland reports at least a dozen people were on board when authorities intercepted the boat. There are reports it's being investigated as a people smuggling operation. Neo-Nazi Thomas Sewell has received a community corrections order after he was involved in a protest outside Melbourne's Chinese consulate. Jordan Tunbridge reports.
3: When handing down his decision, Melbourne Magistrate Patrick Southey blasted the New Zealand-born extremist. Magistrate Southey saying Australia is a tolerant nation that welcomes immigrants like you. He likened the mass demonstration outside a Chinese consulate in 2024 to Germany in the 1930s. Thomas Sewell was found guilty of offensive behaviour over his role in the neo-Nazi protest. The 33-year-old has been sentenced to an 18-month community corrections order. Jordan Tunbridge, Melbourne.
0: Business groups have raised concerns about a push to pay teenagers compulsory superannuation. Employers are not required to pay under-18 super if they work less than 30 hours a week. Some bigger businesses pay the benefit, but about 500,000 people are missing out. But Chamber of Commerce and Industry Policy Advisor David Alexander says it shouldn't be happening.
4: We've just had legislation passed in the Parliament putting up capital gains tax. There's a minimum wage mandated payment coming in on July 1. All of these imposts are weighing down on business activity, really suffocating businesses' ability to thrive and innovate into the future.
0: Another case of the H5N1 strain of bird flu has been detected in a wild migratory seabird in Western Australia's Esperance region. It's the nation's fifth case, but the Federal Agriculture Minister says the government is alert but not alarmed. Doctors are pushing back against a proposal which would allow pharmacists to prescribe controlled drugs like morphine and fentanyl. The plan would require them to complete 150 hours of clinical experience, but the Australian Medical Association says the move sidesteps independent safety watchdogs.
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0: Day two of Wimbledon and the grass court are awash with bright sunshine, and it was just as bright for Alex de Minaur. Craig Gabriel reports.
5: After a slowish start when he was down a break, Alex de Minaur got himself into a groove and gave Roman Bouchaga a grass court tennis lesson, winning 7-6, 6-1, 6-love, and he'll next play Frenchman Adrian Manarino, who was also convincing. Ricardo has lost his match, which was suspended by fading light yesterday. Jasper De Jong won in five, and it was also disappointing for Talia Gibson, who's lost to the 21st seed Maria Buskova in three sets. Craig Gabriel, Wimbledon.
0: Well, centre court is a buzz today with Serena Williams returning to the singles court after almost 4 years. In the AFL, Sydney Swans have been dealt another injury blow with Sam Wicks sidelined with a hamstring strain. And West Coast Jamie Cripps has announced his retirement after 16 seasons.
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0: Checking your weather around the country. Sydney, a shower or two and heading for 22. Melbourne, rain increasing, a top of at 17 degrees. In Brisbane, partly cloudy, 23. Perth, there'll be showers, a top of at 19 degrees. In Adelaide, showers, a top of 16. Canberra, rain increasing, heading for 15. Hobart, a partly cloudy day ahead and a top of 15. And in Darwin, a shower or two and 30 degrees.
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1: Lovely to be here with you, and I'm filling in for Tony McManus on 3AW and also 6PR and 5AA. Tony will be back not next week, but the week after. I know I'm not necessarily everybody's cup of tea, and I get that, and that's fine. But you will have Tony back on your radio station in a couple of weeks' time, so don't fret about that. Otherwise, we're still here on 2GB, 4BC, and also 2CC in Canberra and our regional stations as well. And there's several ways you can get in touch. 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And on the subject of which, Darren says on the text, I can't believe the woke keep saying one nation are dividing the nation, immigration. So it's three flags. That's what's dividing your nation. Wake the hell up, everybody. That's what he says. Also, Jerry from Sutherland. How are you, mate? He's given us, we've tried to find acronyms for the libs like MAGA, you know, Make America Great Again, because it worked for Donald Trump. But we need something that's going to work for the libs. We've got a pretty good one here. What about, Phil, if you need to change, because the libs are getting closer to Labour, maybe they could call themselves Libya or Labia, or are they already taken? Here's my conundrum. So today is Fred Schneider of the B-52's birthday, but we won't play any B-52's. But we will play either one for Deborah Harry, who's 81, or John Farnham, who was born on this day in 1949 in Dagenham in England. So the choice is between this on 131873, or better still, if you text, that might make it easier, 0460 873 873. What should we play? John Farnham or Blondie? Well, Peter says, Two Strong Hearts, please, from John Farnham. Michael says, could you play Heart of Glass from Blondie? Deborah Harry's had enough, John Farnham's had enough comeback, so maybe a Deborah Harry song would be nice, says Susan. Wally said Blondie as well. Up to you. Whoever I get the most votes for on 0460 873 873 will get the song played. I figure that you're going to probably hear, and that's why I asked you, because I would probably usually automatically go to John Farnham. But I think you're going to hear probably a lot, John Farnham's songs on the radio with Blondie coming second best. So that's why I thought I'd open it up to you. But it's up to you. Again, please. Which of the two shall I play, John Farnham or Deborah Harry? 0460 873 873. We've got about 30 minutes before we get to that, because at this particular time on a Wednesday morning, let's get to this. Our good friend, the great Professor David Flint.
9: Now on Overnights, Professor David Flint analyses the important events of the week.
1: Morning, David. Good to talk to you. How have you been?
14: Very well, thank you. And you?
1: Good to talk to you. Yeah, as have you. Me a little bit closer than you. I went to just a few miles up the road, whereas opposed to you went 2,000 miles in the opposite direction.
14: Yes, I went too far, I think.
1: Same could be said of a lot of politics at the moment. Let's talk about your latest article, which is in The Spectator, and it's called Australia's Kulaks Face Vicious Campaign, One Nation Surge Began During the 2025 Election Campaign. Please tell us about this.
14: Yes, well, the Kulaks, of course, were the minority in Russia that Stalin took aim at, and the principal reason he didn't like them was that they were far too independent. But what really attracted me to write this was, while the Albanese government presents this harmless exterior and they pretend to be at the center, they remain, I think, the party with the hard left agenda. And it's really designed, I think, to take people out of independence and make them rely on the state. That's the long-term aim, and I think they're demonstrating this. And what really drove me to write this was when Don Farrell came out. He's the leader of the Labour Right. Now, the Labour Right doesn't have the influence it used to have. The party is now under the control of the hard left. And the hard left faction is Mr. Albanese's faction, Senator Wong's faction, and they're really running the party, and I think that they have an agenda. They're very clever. They pose as centrist, but underneath it all, I think that they are pushing a very far left agenda as far as they can go, until, of course, the media notice what they're doing and then they pull back. Mm. But they do pretend, I think, very much to be really something on the center, but they're not that. And I think we saw that in a number of occasions, and their enemies are anybody who insists on being independent. And that's small business. Those are the tradies, and they're usually in small business themselves. Any of those who've abandoned Labour, the tradies used to, by tradition and habit, vote Labour, but a lot of them are abandoning Labour because they don't like their policies, and they particularly dislike many of your listeners who are the self-funded retirees. Mm. Their sin is unpardonable because they want to be independent of the state, and they've been campaigning viciously against them. I think particularly in relation to medical insurance. They decided in the budget to take away the advantages. There were rebates given by the Howard government for the elderly to keep their private health cover. And they've taken away the rebates not to save money, because if these people decide that they've got to go into complete reliance on Medicare and give up their private health insurance or take a lesser form of it, it's going to impose enormous costs on the Medicare system, and it's going to create even bigger queues and make Medicare even more difficult to manage. It won't achieve anything, but it will teach the self-funded retirees a lesson. And they've done the same. They did the same a couple of days ago when they were desperate to get their tax grab through the Senate. And that's something they haven't thought out. They, as you know, they promised, the Prime Minister promised, he said 50 times that he wouldn't be changing the tax law. But he changed it in exactly the way people were asking him. And he said 50 times, I've told you, I'm not going to change it. Well, he did change it. To get it through the Senate, the Greens, who are They're not an environmental party. They are very far left. They decided that the way to, for them, the price they would pay would be further undermining the self-funded retirees. So what they've done is they've changed the rules so that anybody who's in a self-funded fund can't use that fund, for example, to acquire a house. And a number of people who've used their funds for that purpose are now finding that they won't have the tax advantages of keeping them in the funds, and that was brought out about without even the decency of a rigged inquiry. They just suddenly did it because the Greens wanted to do it. There are a number of things which I think expose the Albanese government as being a government which has a very far left agenda. And the first thing, really, apart from what they're doing to the self-funded retirees, who are really, they're really the ones they're targeting first. So anybody's a self-funded retiree had better watch it. The second thing is the housing crisis. The housing crisis is deliberate. The government knows exactly what to do about the housing crisis. The Canadian government's done it. The New Zealand government has done it. You just have to stop uncontrollable migration, because the number of migrants coming in and flooding into Sydney and Melbourne and southeast Queensland are beyond the number of houses available. But they're pretending it's just a policy failure. They're pretending that it's something which has been done because of the rules about building, which the councils have, which stop more building. What they've done really is they've determined that the housing crisis will go on. They'll bring in a large number of people. This will be an advantage for them because it will bring in people who will feel grateful to the Albanese government and virtually the Albanese government. But they are beyond the housing which is available, which is only going to do damage to the housing business. And the other is in relation to the fact that they're also doing other things which damage the young and damage the self-funded retirees. This has led to the coalition seeming to stand out against this, but they demonstrated, unfortunately, in the last election that they were trying to walk on both sides of the street. For example, they decided to hold on to net zero, which is being abandoned all around the world as obviously part of something which is making a lot of money for some people, making a lot of money for the Chinese communists, but doing nothing about changing the climate. So they're holding on to this. They're running down the electricity grid. They're halting development, and they're pushing propaganda in the schools. And what all this has done, and the fact that the coalition doesn't seem to be able to stand up against it, because they have part of the coalition which says, oh, we're really moderate and we're more like Labour and we want you to follow Labour policies. And that's a big problem. We saw that in the last election. I think Australians woke up to that and they decided that they weren't going to vote for the coalition. They'd keep Albanese in power. And when it came to the last seat, the last Senate seat in New South Wales, instead of it being a struggle between the coalition and Labour, it was a struggle between One Nation and Labour. And I think that was the beginning of a feeling, a surge in the one support for One Nation, because Australians have decided to a great degree, not completely, of course, but to a very significant degree, that One Nation is consistent in its policies and they're going to stand up to the excesses of the Albanese government. Now, we've just had an opinion poll, and One Nation has gone down, I think, 2%.
15: That's right, yeah.
14: That's within the margin of error, of course.
1: Well, there's actually a new update on that too, David. Hold on, and I'll talk about that in just a moment. David Flint, the good professor, is with us this time of the morning, as he is every Wednesday morning. Incidentally, just the update on the football as well. The next game has just happened today. It's still 0-0, and this is Norway, currently playing Ivory Coast. I believe it's being played in Dallas as well. 0-0 at this particular stage, and I'll bring you more details about that. Also, the update on who I'm going to play out of the two, Blondie and John Farnham, so far. Keep those texts coming through, and more with the good professor after this.
16: Hi, Mum.
17: Kath, your father's...
16: What is it?
17: Out walking.
16: Walking? Dad?
17: He went to Gilmore's and finally replaced those dreadful old shoes.
16: Oh, that's great.
17: Now he's chatting to everyone up and down the street, even that so-and-so at number 4. So I'm going to get some shoes and join him on his walks.
16: Good idea. I'll go with you. Be around soon.
17: Thanks. See you then.
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1: Couple of emails, couple of texts as well. I got an email that just came in a moment ago too, which was from Mary at Duncraig. Hello, Mary. How are you? Listening through 6PR. Thank you so much for your email. I just got that. Hello, Greg in Brisbane. How are you? We're talking about two birthdays today. Deborah Harry from Blondie, John Farnham. Who should get a song played out of the two? It's a difficult one for me to make that decision, so I'll sit on the fence as usual and give you the chance to tell me on 0460 873 873. Who will it be this morning? Gets a song played for their birthday, Deborah Harry and Blondie, or John Farnham? So definitely Deborah, says Greg in Brisbane. However, here's another one that came through. John Farnham. It's heartbreaking to realise the voice is silenced forever because of the cruel throat cancer. Happy birthday to the Australian legend. Danny, how are you? Danny actually said, I think, you know, forget Blondie or John Farnham. Let's hear Kiss. Judy said, well, why not just play both? Because we probably won't have time. Another one here for Blondie as well. John Farnham is the greatest of all time. That's a text that came through. So obviously one for Farnham. How are you, Lynn? Thank you for your text. What about Hanging on the Telephone by Blondie from Dave at Cronulla? So it's a little very 50-50 at this particular stage. 0460 873 873. Who is going to get a play for their birthday today in the music news? John Farnham or Deborah Harry? The good Professor David Flint joins us for a little bit of bon ami this time every Wednesday morning. And we're talking about One Nation and the recent polls, although they did have a record high primary vote poll due to this recent one that just came out from the Sky News Pulse YouGov poll, which has given One Nation an historic result. Although there was that monoculture call that was at the press club, David, where she talked about monoculture, and that also gave her a little bit of a dip in the polls. Do you think that was as a result of that?
14: Oh, certainly. Whatever she does, she's going to be attacked. And they'll zero in on something and say how impossible this is. And I think supporters of One Nation know what she meant by one culture. She didn't mean that everybody has to be the same and foreign families have to speak English at home. I don't think she meant that at all.
2: Right.
14: She meant that we all have to follow the same political and legal culture, that is. We must all believe in democracy. We must all believe that Australians in their voting decide who's in the government. And we must all believe that everybody has certain basic rights and you can't use force to take those rights away from them. And you certainly can't do what happened at Bondi. You can't use terrorist acts to attack people with whom you don't agree. It's all to be done peacefully, as we usually have for a very long period of time. We're one of the world's, as you no doubt know, we're one of the world's oldest continuing democracies, and we've always done everything democratic. We haven't done it by force. We haven't done it by terrorism. And people who have been brought in, and the Albanese government has been the most careless in relation to immigration rules. They've brought in people and they've brought back people who shouldn't have been brought in or brought back because they've demonstrated that they're attached to organizations and beliefs which are not consistent with democracy, which are more consistent with exceeding excesses, and even terrorism. And we've seen that, for example, with the so-called brides of ISIS. Yes. They shouldn't have been brought back. They made a decision that they were going to spend the rest of their lives attached to terrorist groups, and it was very dangerous to bring them back. And the same thing has probably happened because they're not controlling the number of migrants who are coming in. Most migrants are very good. But there would be a number who believe in solutions which we just do not accept. They believe in old hatreds. They want to fight those old hatreds. And we can't have that in Australia. This Albanese government is not the centrist, bumbling, Dagwood, Bumstead-style government that they pretend to be. Mm-hmm. This is a government with a very far-left agenda. We've never had such a far-left agenda. The Whitlam government wasn't as far-left as this. And they are in power. They came to power under a subterfuge. And they've been very good at pretending that they belong to the centre. It is not a centrist government.
2: What advantage is it for them then to just give this hapless image? Who benefits?
14: They benefit because they're in government and they push their agenda. Mm. They're not concerned by the fact that Australia has become poorer, which is an extraordinary thing. Our GDP per capita, that's, you would virtually say, the average income, has fallen in comparison with other countries, with other leading countries. We have incredible wealth. They're taking action to stop the production of that wealth. They've made it almost impossible at times to start new mines. It takes so many years. There's an impossible bureaucracy that they've put in place, which makes, for example, the gold mine that was going to be in Western New South Wales, that would have been a very sensible thing to develop. That was blocked because the minister decided that there were indigenous interests, whom nobody had ever heard of, who decided it was against their culture to have this, and she refused to allow it to go ahead.
2: If you can fool some of the people some of the time, then is some of the time running out?
14: I think it is. I think Australians are an independent people, and I think the average Australian wants to improve their standard of living, and that's very understandable. They want to do as well as they can. And they certainly want this country to go ahead. And this country is blessed with extraordinary wealth. And we should be exploiting that to the full. We also have a serious problem in relation to water. We must have more dams. But the building of dams has been virtually stopped right back to the Hawke government by Labor, because the far left have decided that dams are something that you don't build, and you find all sorts of environmental reasons against it. If we had used that argument, we wouldn't have the water we have in Sydney now. The Warragamba Dam, no doubt, meant that you had to change the environment outside of Sydney, but that was a magnificent development. It was done before all of this so-called Greens madness, which stops you from building dams. We fortunately have enough water for the time being for Sydney, but we will be in trouble, and the areas of Western New South Wales over the mountains, which should be lush and should be assured of water in the Murray Darling, and that could easily be done through the building of dams. We could be spending all that money that the Albanese government is wasting on building solar farms and wind farms, and then the enormous electricity lines that they then have to build from somewhere in the far distant parts of the state to bring the electricity down to Sydney and Melbourne. We now have a grid which is unreliable. We know that it's being held up. It's working because they pay industry to agree to not use it when there are problems, and there will be problems with it because they're running down the coal, and they're trying to ridiculously rely on so-called renewables, whereas you can't do that. We have the resources. We have the coal. We have the uranium to have all the electricity we need at a cheap rate. They lie about the cost of electricity. Everybody was ringing 2GB this morning complaining that they had notices from their electricity companies that the prices would be going up, although we were told they would be going down.
2: That's right. Yeah.
14: And we will have problems with it. And this government, as I say, pretends to be centrist. That is not true. As One Nation is doing, they have a program which is a campaign to fire the liar. Mm. The Prime Minister has revealed that he is a liar. He said that 50 times. Yeah. 50 times he wasn't going to change the very parts of taxation law which they changed and did very badly in the budget, so much so that they've had to introduce amending legislation to fix up some of the messes they've created. But the whole thing is a mess, and they shouldn't have done it. They want to turn us into dependents.
2: This is the thing about the modern digital age. Even going back to the BTS camera, if you say something, it's likely to be recorded. And if it's recorded, you can't turn around and go, no, I didn't say that, because the proof is there.
14: Yes.
2: Well, the latest article is called Australia's Kulaks Face Vicious Campaign. One Nation Surge Began During the 2025 Election Campaign. It's in The Spectator.
14: Thursday, yes.
2: David, always good to talk to you. We should give a special shout out to one of your favourite listeners as well, who is Ed at Rhino Hills in Brisbane, who is your biggest fan. We will just give him a shout out as well.
14: Well, thank you, Ed. It's very nice to know that somebody is reading it.
1: That's it. I mean, he hates everything I do. He's at great pains to let me know that he doesn't enjoy the show, but he does tune in for your one segment. So as Pauline Hanson would say, if you can reach one person at a time, well, then you're getting to where you need to go.
14: Well, I'm very touched.
1: I'll talk to you in a week. Cheers, David.
14: Certainly.
1: There he is, the good Professor David Flint, and he'll be back next week. Okay, here's where we're at. We need to play either a John Farnham song or a Deborah Harry Blondie song for their birthday, and I'm going to do it after this. So if you haven't made a decision yet, and it is at this stage, 1, 2, 3, 2 votes ahead for Blondie. So there's not much in it. So on the text, 0460-873-873 for our music news this morning. Whose birthday do we celebrate by way of a song? Will it be Deborah Harry and Blondie, or will it be John Farnham? Get on the text, let me know.
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6: Okay, here's where we're at with our music news for July the 1st. It is exactly even Stevens in terms of who shall we play to celebrate their birthday. Will it be John Farnham or will it be Blondie? It pretty much, depending on by the time I finish this segment, who gets the most votes. At this particular stage, it is exactly 50-50. So if you wanted to vote for a song to play for either one of the two for their birthday, now's the time to do it. Because at the end of this, well, at the moment, I'll probably have to play both of them. Whoever gets in, I think, next with the text could be the way. July the 1st, 1983. Wham! Released their debut album, Fantastic, and it featured Young Guns and Wham! Rap and Bad Boys, but also I think featured certainly my favourite Wham! Song, and that was this one. That's a terrific song from Wham! Club Tropicana from Wham. It's not really music news, but it kind of is, and I wanted to share it with you. On this day, July the 1st, 2016, 30-year-old Lady Gaga finally got her driver's license, so Lady Gaga could have a car. Although I wonder if it was a car or a go-go mobile. Or maybe Lady Gaga had a Mazda. Or a Toyota. Or a Volkswagen, or a Ferrari. Okay, that's it. One of the greatest devices ever was invented and released to the public on this day in 1979. The greatest device ever. It was an absolute game changer.
7: 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Put on a Walkman and see the world in a whole new light. The Walkman from Sony, the one and only.
6: There you go. Funny they call it a Walkman. It was the precursor, of course, to the mobile phone, if you talk about people being distracted. And that sounded a little bit like Morgan Freeman, didn't it, doing the read for that too. On this day in 1975, Lou Reed released an album called Metal Machine Music. It was basically a double album of distortion and guitar. But I had a chat with Lou Reed about how people receive his music, and as I expected, Lou Reed didn't care.
8: I don't care, make music for, or have anything to do with critics. So I don't feel vindicated or anything. It would mean I would have had to have read them, think they had something to say and that it mattered. But that's not the case. Just making music, always believed in it, always loved certain things, still do.
9: They said that a lot of the bands were influenced by the sort of anti-establishment feeling that was in Velvet Underground back in the days when there were hippies and things like that.
8: I haven't dismissed anything. I don't get involved in those kind of discussions. It doesn't mean anything. I don't care.
6: Well, there you go. That's Lou Reed who doesn't care. Okay, birthdays. Fred Schneider of the B-52s was born on this day. He's 75 years of age. And also, as I mentioned, John Farnham was born on this day in 1949 in Dagenham in the UK, but moved to Australia with his family. So that was the July the 1st, 1949. And if you go to, coincidentally,

0: Incidentally, if you go to July the 1st, 1996, John Farnham was also making the news.
1: Good evening. Coming up in the late night news, petrol prices could come down under sweeping reforms being considered by the federal government. And John Farnham performs a farewell concert in his hometown.
0: There you go. And as I mentioned, Deborah Harry, a.k.a. Blondie, today turns 81. Her real name, I didn't know this, but her real name was Angela Trimble. Did you know that? And, of course, she's often known just as Blondie as well, although she is, of course, Deborah Harry. And I had a chat with her at the Brit Awards a few years ago when she turned up to be honoured, and she was wearing quite a nice outfit. And I said to her, you know, because the outfit that she was wearing looks lovely, because I'd seen her once turn up to an award show and she was wearing a plastic garbage bag.
2: Thank you. Nice to be seen.
3: Wonderful outfit. After that, you go with a bin liner, there's only one way to go from there, and that's up, I guess.
2: Thanks a lot.
3: The success of Blondie over the years has been so instrumental on so many other bands. I mean, you've had so much influence in other bands as well.
2: It's very nice, yes. I feel very flattering to hear that always.
3: Yeah.
2: And I actually enjoy recording now a lot more than I did in the old days.
3: Quite a throwback lately to Stooges and the 70s sort of CBGB's era as well. That's interesting what goes around comes around, isn't it?
2: Well, there's always throwbacks, and I think that it's a layering process. It's a growth thing.
3: I imagine that you have a lot of fans that come up to you from quite a few years ago as well, who run into you, who'd have some either strange requests or some unusual things to get you to sign or to show you?
2: Well, yeah.
3: Yeah.
2: I think the weirdest thing I ever signed, or, well, it wasn't really weird, but it was very personal.
0: She didn't elaborate on that, but I guess, you know, she probably didn't need to. Okay, so the fans of one of those particular artists have come out in force to celebrate the birthday of one of the two, Deborah Harry or John Farnham. And I appreciate your text too, Jamie, in Bunbury in Western Australia. So who did the fans come out to, as I said, in force, in numbers during that, for their song to be played, for their hero, for their birthday? Well, it was Happy Birthday, John Farnham.

0: There you go, John Farnham. Happy birthday to John Farnham. Born on this day, 1949, in Dagenham in England. Moved to Australia with his family at the age of 10. Became one of the most popular singers in the country thanks to the rousing hit single, You're the Voice. And that was the other song that, of course, well, I had several different songs I could have played there as well. Although, Hudson with an H said there was a bit of controversy about that song too. Oh, that's right. And I'd forgotten about that. That, I certainly don't think that John Farnham had any political bent when he sang that song. But anyway, there you go. By popular demand on his birthday, John Farnham and Two Strong Hearts. After this, let's give you a FIFA update. We'll get to the front page of the newspapers in a moment too.
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0: Morning, Mick. How are you? Mick says, I reckon the best Wham song is Everything She Wants, but now your listeners are laughing at us, Phil, because we like Wham. You know what? It's a bit of a guilty pleasure for Wham. Certainly not the Wake Me Ups Before You Go-Go's and all that, but Club Tropicana, I think, Mick. It's actually quite a good song. And he also says, I prefer the solo career of George Michael. No kidding there. I mean, some of those George Michael solo songs, absolutely amazing too. Another incredibly sad story too. Was he 27 Club as well? The Albanese government's all about big public service and welfare. Unfortunately, too many a vote based on the handouts, says this text. And they're worried about losing. This will get Labor back in because with the next budget, that'll be full of handouts, regardless of the deficit, and the people will fall for that. The lies will be forgotten and the economy. Australia will go further downhill until a serious recession will hopefully wake us up. And if not, Labor history will repeat itself as well. All right, let's get yourself a quick FIFA update. Then there's something I have to play you.
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17: Okay, your update right now. Norway versus, so we've been calling the Ivory Coast Côte d'Ivoire. Côte d'Ivoire. It's the first time I think we've heard of this particular country outside of, FIFA. So, unfortunately, they're not winning. At the moment, it's 1-0 to Norway, and that was a goal in the 39th minute from Antonio Nusa as well. This being played in Dallas at the moment, so at half time, Norway 1-0 in the lead on that. And also one of the great games if you like watching the crowds as well, because if you think about how you're going to dress up to represent your country, if you're from Norway, then you can wear a Viking hat. Nothing stands out in a crowd like a two-horned hat. So the Norway fans are very excited about that at the moment. And I'll bring you more details. And also, coming up in the next hour, I'll catch up with George Denikian, of course, our overnight FIFA reporter. And we'll talk about where we're at in terms of the games coming up. Australia's got one coming up. There's a couple of really good games on the way today as well. And we'll give you the idea about where we're going forward to the next round. And I think Australia's game's about 4 o'clock in the morning against Egypt, and that's this Saturday as well. More details about that coming up in just a sec. By the way, if regular listeners would know how I've got a bit of audio that I love to go to, that really, it amuses me every time I hear it. Because if you ever want to find out important issues from around the world and perspectives, you need to get them from contestants from reality TV shows, like maths and things like that. Because for me, ignorance is bliss, and I absolutely love that. And I'm sure we all would. If ignorance was bliss and we lived our lives without ever knowing what was going on in the world, our lives would be so much simpler. Let me give you an example. For example, this is one of my favorites, but I have a new favorite. But how would you explain gravity if you were trying to explain it to somebody and you happened to be on a reality TV show?
18: He just also say we don't actually need gravity.
19: Like, what do you mean by that?
18: I saw someone talk, we were watching something where someone's like, we don't actually need gravity. We're watching this movie. Like, we actually don't need it.
19: What do you mean that we don't need gravity?
18: What if it was never invented?
19: Invented by who?
18: Sir Isaac Newton.
19: Isaac Newton created gravity?
18: Whoever created gravity, someone did, but we don't actually need it.
19: There was,
18: like,
19: there was a time on Earth before gravity existed?
18: Yes. The moon doesn't have gravity. Nobody cares about this. Like, everyone's going
19: to turn
18: off at this
19: point. Do you want me to explain what gravity is?
18: I have no interest in gravity.
19: I just feel like it's important to understand the world you live in.
18: So what? We don't actually need gravity.
17: See, that is beautiful. You know, and I mean, sure, you wouldn't want to be stuck in a lift with that person or on holiday or anywhere. But, you know, to have an absolute ignorance is bliss. It's terrific. Terrific. And no idea what's going on in the world. So with that in mind, I have a new favorite bit of audio for you. And again, it's another reality TV type. And this is, let's talk about wind farms. Can you break this down for us?
20: You know wind farms? Mm. I didn't know the wind turned the fan. I thought that, you know, when you use a wind-up torch and you power it and it's like, and it's like the energy's created from doing it. I thought that there was an engine turning the fan and then the fan was cooling down the earth.
17: Sensational. Come on, tell me you wouldn't vote for that if that was running for Parliament, that particular opinion. You know, wind farms. I mean, it breaks down all of the difficult intricacies of it. Gee, coming up, what we need is the GST, explained by a reality TV contestant.
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17: Oh, it's text of the morning. Text of the morning today from Jerry at Sutherland. Phil, I know nothing about soccer, but with Australia playing Egypt next, I wonder whether or not the whole World Cup is a giant pyramid scheme. Yeah, it's very good. I like that. Okay, coming up, I'm going to give you the front page of the newspapers after the update with the news, which is in just moments away. And it's, again, the battle of who's got the best punny headline this morning. But we have a definite victor in that, and I'll tell you who that is. Garth Davis, real estate and property expert, joins us to talk about Treasurer Jim Chalmers facing the wrath of the Nationals leader Matt Canavan over what he's called the budget flop, calling for his resignation. That's on the way. I'm going to speak to Dylan Bird, who's a lecturer in journalism, about Karl Stefanovic and the podcast. I know it's been in the news, but we haven't really had a good chance to break down what Karl's up to with his new podcast. So that's on the way. And also breaking down the common myths with Australia's migration system as well. That's coming up.
28: 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When you're ready to sell your home, call Ian Reed Vendor Advocates first. 3AW News.
29: Hello, I'm Alex Riddell. A boat believed to be carrying asylum seekers has been intercepted in far north Queensland. Nine News Queensland reports at least a dozen people believed to be from China were on board when authorities intercepted the boat on the Cape York Peninsula. The federal government maintains house prices will continue to grow, but at a slower pace than before. Labor is coming under pressure over its tax reforms, which has seen capital gains and negative gearing concessions reined in. The changes have led to a collapse in auction clearance rates, and some property owners have seen a drop in the value of their home. Housing Minister Claire O'Neill has told Parliament the price shift is not unusual.
30: Treasury modelling that suggests a slower rate of growth of about 2 percentage points. Speaker, that ballpark figure is backed up by other major models, including that of the Commonwealth Bank and the Grattan Institute.
29: Jewish Labor MP Josh Burns says there's been a complete removal of any civility on social media platforms. The Melbourne-based federal politician has appeared before the Royal Commission into Anti-Semitism. He pushed for greater hate speech reforms to protect Jewish Australians. Mr. Burns told the commission a vandal attack on his electoral office in 2024 did nothing to solve the crisis in the Middle East.
31: I felt like we were lost, that how is this
6: something that is going to also solve anything in the Middle East. All it did was just cost $100,000 to fix and scare a lot of people.
29: A case of the H5N1 strain of bird flu has been detected in a wild migratory seabird in Western Australia's Esperance region. It's WA's fourth case and Australia's fifth, but Federal Agriculture Minister Julie Collins says the government is not alarmed.
7: As I've said many times, given the spread of the H5 globally, it's not unexpected that other migratory seabirds may have also arrived at other locations along Australia's coastline. That's why our government has been preparing for this. We've invested over $113 million to boost our H5 bird flu preparedness.
29: Health experts are urging Australians not to become complacent with their vaccinations. A new pneumococcal vaccine has now been added to the National Immunisation Program. Adults over 65, First Nations people over 24 and newly eligible at-risk adults will be included. Some Qantas customers will soon receive messages about payouts from COVID pandemic flight cancellations. Echo Law is contacting travellers who received flight credits instead of refunds between 2020 and 2022. Lawyer Andrew Paul says more than 1 million customers could be eligible.
8: Over the next 2 weeks, we're going to be sending text messages and emails to over 1 million Australians, letting them know of their entitlement to come forward and claim a payment from that settlement.
29: A neo-Nazi, Thomas Sewell, has been placed on an 18-month community corrections order after he was involved in a protest outside Melbourne's Chinese consulate.
28: Wherever you go, take the stories that matter with you. 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
29: A day two of Wimbledon, Australia's Alex de Minaur has defeated Argentine Roman Buruchaga in straight sets, 7-6, 6-1, 6-love. De Minaur says it was a nervy start.
9: Yes, super stoked. Never easy starting such a incredible tournament like Wimbledon, so... There's always those nerves, but as the match went on, played better and better, and yes, super stoked to be in the next round.
29: Well, the big draw card for day two, Serena Williams making her comeback. In the AFL, the availability of Collingwood's Braden Maynard for Saturday's game against the Suns will be determined following training on Thursday as he recovers from a shoulder injury. And in the NRL, Jock Madden will replace Jerome Luai at 5'8 for the Tigers in Saturday's clash with the Dragons.
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29: Checking your weather around the country. Sydney, a shower or two and heading for 22. Melbourne, rain increasing, a top of 17 degrees. In Brisbane, partly cloudy, 23. Perth, there'll be showers, a top of 19 degrees. In Adelaide, showers, a top of 16. Canberra, rain increasing, heading for 15. Hobart, a partly cloudy day ahead and a top of 15. And in Darwin, a shower or two and 30 degrees.
17: 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It's July the 1st.

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2: Nice to be here with you across the coast to coast across Australia. And in the East Coast, 7 minutes past four. It's half an hour earlier in South Australia and even earlier than that in Perth. I'm going to get that absolutely, absolutely right before I get out of here before the end of the week. And let's also get to the front page of the newspaper in just a moment. Also coming up, George Danikian, who's our overnight FIFA football reporter. We'll talk about what we can expect for the next couple of days. And also the current game that's on at the moment, which is now into the second half, 3 minutes into the second half. And this is Norway 1-0 up against Cote d'Ivoire. I'll bring you more details about that. And also we've got a bit of a chat coming up about George Danikian and his podcast as well, which we haven't really touched on the overnight show. But we're trying to find a little bit of a perspective on that too, perhaps another idea about what Carl's up to at the moment with his career. 2 o'clock in Perth, by the way. Thank you, Aussie Frank out there. On the text, while all politicians become wealthier, the rest of us are becoming beggars. And somebody else said, this was Kerry, how are you? Anastasia Palaszczuk didn't know what the GST was, or at least didn't know it was 10% when she was elected. Let's get to Alison too before I get to the front page of the newspapers. She's in South Australia at Parkside. Morning, Alison. How are you?
3: I'm good. How are you?
2: Very well, thank you. Thanks for calling.
3: How's the soccer? Oh.
2: Are you liking it?
3: Oh, absolutely love it. As soon as I put a game on, I'm just glued to it. But I checked a friend of mine about half an hour ago because I said, what is CIV? He goes, Ivory Coast.
2: Ivory Coast.
3: Where on earth is that?
2: That's what I said. I said, you know, because we called it Ivory Coast and then Aussie Frank came out and said Cote d'Ivoire. I mean, it's certainly putting Cote d'Ivoire on the map, but also it's, you know, there's nothing like the excitement of football and even non-football or soccer, if you like, fans have all jumped on board this because it's a really great atmosphere. It's very Olympics too.
3: And when they get that goal, and the goalkeeper is just so brilliant.
2: Yeah, it's been really so amazing brilliant to watch the way they bend that ball around the wall in a free kick situation. It just, they do things with that ball that just defies physics, I think.
3: And what was it, Brazil and Japan yesterday morning?
2: Oh, what a
3: they
2: game!
3: Hit the post a couple of times.
2: I know, exactly.
3: Oh, I'm lucky with that.
2: How are you in terms of things that you swear by? Because I know you wanted to mention the gravity bit that we had a moment ago.
3: The gravity and the wind farms. So two things I live by, and they work for me, is fantasy and denial.
2: Mm. And it's a little bit like ignorance is bliss, isn't it? You know, if you live in denial, sometimes you don't even need to know what the truth is. And there's, you know, when I eventually throw away this radio palaver that I'm not actually very good at anyway, I'm going to go live in a lighthouse. I'm not going to have any internet, mobile phone, or anything like that. If I can't find a lighthouse, I'm going to be on a cliff somewhere in Scotland in a cottage with no mobile phone, with no internet, and I will have no idea if World War III's happened or anything.
3: Well, that's right, exactly.
2: Lovely to talk to you, Alison. Have a lovely morning. Enjoy the football.
3: I will.
2: Thank you. That's Alison there, and she's listening through 5AA in Adelaide. Getting to the front page of the newspapers, climate change. This is the Australian. Climate Change and Energy Minister Chris Bowen said he's not expecting this year's COP summit to provide massive breakthroughs on global climate action. But he has declared Australia will benefit economically from the role as it's currently the president of negotiations. And he argues it's a good example of middle power diplomacy at its absolute best. Again, we go back to everything we talked about all through the morning. Why do politicians have to say things that normal, ordinary people would never say? Just speak in English, for goodness sake. Just, you know, the way we all talk. Front page of The Age. State government officials have told a Big Build Rail consortium that then Transport Infrastructure Minister Jacinta Allen wanted it to cut out a deal with the CFMEU in a move which ultimately allowed the disgraced union to force its preferred labour hire company onto a level crossing removal site. It's a story that keeps on giving there, front page of The Age. Financial Review. Prime Minister Anthony Albanese has counselled colleagues against an anti-wealth sentiment, warning Labor's aim was to create an opportunity for everyone to get ahead, not limit what Australians can achieve. Well, in that case, if he's doing anti-wealth, don't live in a nice big house when you retire. Just put that out there. Courier Mail, speaking of house prices, Brisbane's house prices have tumbled for the first time in more than 3 years, as the controversial tax changes and the interest rate hikes combined to put the brakes on the property market. PropTrack data shows median prices are down 0.2% for a month. And as you know, I'll talk about house prices in just a moment as well. Okay, who gets the best punny headline this morning? Well, the Daily Telegraph comes second, and both stories regard the Treasurer Jim Chalmers' tiny tax cut. It's on the brink of being wiped out by yet another looming rate rise as the coalition blames Labor spending for stoking inflation. And they're using Jim Chalmers' photo of him having a takeaway cup of coffee. So the Telegraph have gone with Jim's cup of coffee tax cut is swamped by runaway inflation. We've been mugged. Not bad, but there's a better contender to come up. I'll tell you what that is. Also on the Telegraph, there's been a very little perception problem with the climate czar Max Keehan charging taxpayers to attend a climate conference in Brazil. Well, at the very least, there's been a perception problem where he appeared on a panel backed by his private employers for a former top public servant, he said. The Australian Public Service Commissioner has been asked whether she believes Labor has failed to manage an alleged conflict of interest. I would personally like to have seen Matt Keehan, if he's gone to a climate conference in Brazil, if he'd been asked to explain how climate change works, if he'd said this.
0: You know wind farms? I didn't know the wind turned the fan. I thought that, you know when you use a wind-up torch and you power it and it's like, and it's like the energy's created from doing it. I thought that there was an engine turning the fan and then the fan was cooling down the earth.
2: Really, Mr. Keehan? That's very interesting. Okay, Sydney Morning Herald. China's top diplomat in Australia has launched a remarkable attack on ASIO and other Western intelligence agencies, accusing them of fabricating spying claims against his nation, as he issued a sweeping denial that Beijing engages in foreign interference. Let's get to the punny headline of the day. And again, it goes back to Jim Chalmers. He's got his $5 cup of coffee tax cut. It's being swallowed by soaring costs. There he is having his takeaway coffee. The Herald Sun win the punny headline with this, too little, too latte. I like it. And also on the Herald Sun front page, how the Pies can keep the star. Dugowie Camp reveals he's deal breakers. One more for you, the Adelaide Advertiser. Adelaide house prices have fallen for the first time in years, and auction clearance rates are plummeting in the wake of Jim Chalmers' budget. PropTrack's June analysis shows that house prices dropped 0.2% and the auction clearance rates plummeted by 16%, says the Adelaide Advertiser. Well, let's talk about that next with our next guest. This is Garth Davis, the real estate and property expert, because he wants to talk about how the Treasurer Jim Chalmers has faced the wrath of the Nationals leader, Matt Canavan, this week, who called for his resignation over the budget flops. Let's try and break that down next.
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2: Okay, let's get to a couple of texts as well. Doug on the Gold Coast. Hi, Doug, how are you? Phil, it's interesting your listeners chose a birthday song for today that contained the line, "From the river to the sea," on multiple occasions, said Doug. Well, in fact, they didn't choose the John Farnham Too Strong to Hearts song. I did, because we had a lot of people saying, could you play the John Farnham song as opposed to a Deborah Harry song? Both sharing a birthday, John Farnham got the most votes. I chose that song, Two Strong Hearts, without even thinking about the implications of that. Because, to be honest, and I know what you're saying, but I don't think there are any, really. I couldn't imagine John Farnham actually writing that song to tie in with a political event that's happening now when that song came out, what, 30 years ago at least. I mean, I see the sentiment that you're putting there on that, but yeah, again, you know, you'd have to be looking for the narrative in order to go with it, wouldn't you? Appreciate your text, Doug. Okay, let's talk about this. Treasurer Jim Chalmers faced the wrath of the Nationals leader Matt Canavan this week, calling the resignation for the Treasurer over the budget flops. Garth Davis is the real estate and property expert, so let's try and break this down. Have the Treasurer's initiatives been seen, do you think, as flops?
12: Well, I'll tell you what, they have been very well received at all by investors and also sort of property owners in general. It's created a lot of confusion. People are not quite sure what's going to be happening and what those sort of side consequences are going to be, side effects from these announcements that are going through through the Senate, and then we'll probably get through Parliament quite soon. So it looks like it's all going to be happening, but it's there's so much going on in the property space, Phil, and too many moving parts at the moment for property market to really have some confidence.
2: So you mentioned in the article that the government should stop meddling. What is it they're doing that's throwing the spanner in the works here?
12: Well, the biggest problem here is it seems like it was all a lot of these property plans or property proposals, these changes that they've brought in, they were kept sort of in secret up and right until sort of budget night. And what's been thrown out is like, okay, we've got these changes to the negative gearing. We've got these changes to the capital gains tax, and in the washout from that to get the votes of the Greens, obviously now they have brought in some self-managed super funds, so some super changes. So there's just too many moving parts that destabilizes and it's affecting the confidence. So firstly, they should have had much more time for people to plan, and all because we're talking about real estate here, all the real estate bodies come together in consultation together fairly, not rushed, not trying to push things through, have discussions, what is the right way, what's going to be the side effects, what is the modeling, and allow for things to be challenged by smart people that work in this industry every day and have for a long period of time, try and avoid problems that may come out of these rushed decisions which have now happened. They've and that's the problem, Phil, is they've fast-tracked them through. They have not been means-tested or modeled properly. So some numbers have been thrown out. But, so what sort of happens in this situation is even there's a lot of people in the property industry that are actually not even sure themselves of what all these rules mean, and no one's sure about what's the impact's going to be. Are investors going to stop buying, which then affects the supply of rental properties on the market, which then affects rents and renters. So it's basically going to affect everybody in some shape or form, whether you're an owner-occupier or you're an investor or even if you're a renter.
13: Why do you think they've made it so overcomplicated, the government? Do you think they're trying to show some sort of initiative, but they've just grasped onto all of the options they've been given and all of the suggestions, and rather than whittling them down, they've just thrown them all out together?
12: Well, I think what they're trying to do, and this is what we're trying to get clarity on, they are trying to stop the acceleration of property prices the way they have been. So they keep telling us that they're trying to do this for the next generation, and they're trying to make houses more affordable for first-time buyers. They've tried to But the big issue here, Phil, is that this does not affect supply. It's not producing more supply of properties in Australia. That is the solution. So the solution is to have more housing, more properties, more affordable properties. That's a big task, and it's something that has not been done well for a long period of time now, not just the current government, but governments before. So it's like this train wreck that's been happening in slow motion, like versus the migration that we have coming in and the properties that we are able to produce in Australia is being this continuous shortfall. So the way out is actually not to try and stop demand. It's more about creating more supply, which is what we definitely need. And what they've done with this budget is said, okay, well, look, the supply side, it's going to take too long. It seems too hard for us. So why don't we just go and hit the demand on the head? So they've tried to chase the investors out of the market, really. They're trying to move them towards the new builds. I don't have a problem with that. That's fine. But they've basically chasing the investor market away from the established market. These changes with the negative gearing, it affects, as I say, affects confidence. And now the self-managed super fund, which does not make sense to me at all, because that the self-managed super fund purchases of residential properties, those properties cannot be lived in anyway. They have to be rented out. And those properties would have definitely be going into the rental markets. So one thing is for sure. One thing is by eliminating the self-managed super fund purchases of residential property, it's actually going to decrease the number of properties in the rental market. As you decrease the number of rental properties, rents go up. So renters out there, when your rents go up, you can thank Jim Chalmers and the and Labor team.
13: And you mentioned that the Greens wanted to adopt changes so people can't buy residential properties with their self-managed super funds, which you've called a bribe by the Greens. What did you mean by that?
12: Well, this was never on the table by the Labor. This was never part of the original federal budget announcement that they were pre-budget. They weren't going to be making any changes with the self-managed super funds. And so what happened was to get these other things through with the capital gains tax changes and the negative gearing, to get the votes of the Greens, which they needed to get those things through through the Senate, what they've had to do is adopt what the Greens wanted, which was to stop the residential properties being bought in the self-managed super fund. Now, that accounts for 1% of the residential market only. So it's not like they're driving this massive demand of 50%, but it does affect how people's retirements are now going to be shaped. And these are hardworking mum and dad Australians that had the self-managed super fund, a lot of business owners, and they're trying to buy a property in their self-managed super fund, maybe only one. Some people lucky enough to get two in their self-managed super fund, maybe. And that's part of their retirement. It's been angled that it's the rich and wealthy were using this as a big, tax, tax wide, reduce their tax. And that's actually not the case. There's so many hardworking mum and dad Australians that needed the, were using the self-managed super fund to buy residential property, which comes with risk. It's not just you buy property and it just goes up in value. Properties can drop. You have all the issues around tenants or maybe tenants not paying. So there's a lot of risk with owning an investment property, and there needs to be some reward for that. Otherwise, people won't buy it.
13: And if you had the chance to sit down with the Treasurer, Jim Chalmers, what would be the one piece of the policy that he really needs to address right now?
12: Well, look, I think with the changes that came about, they should have made it very clear and they should have allowed for proper time. It was rushed through. We've got some very smart people that represent a lot of, you know, the senior bodies around property and real estate. And they're smart people and they've been around a long time. We just wish there'd be more consultation to actually, you know, to clearly talk through these changes and what are the potential risks side. Because every time you play with a free market, so property performs well in a free market condition. What does that mean? It means when you've got willing buyers and you've got willing sellers, they will determine between them what the market price is of a property. And same with rents. You just want willing property owner, investor, and a willing renter, and between them they determine what the rental price will be. So fair market forces, you know, and that's how they should be driven, and least government interference and incentives or disincentives as possible. Because we've seen in the past every time that governments get involved, like we've just had this 5% deposit scheme, which they rolled out around the country. Now, all that did is created inflation in property prices. It pushed property prices up because so many more people that were going to be buying, let's say, in the next year or next couple of years, suddenly bought forward their buying. They're buying and started buying properties this year, and we're all competing for properties up to that threshold. So, you know, this is the problem when you're trying to help the first home buyers. We kind of understand that, but what you've driven is you've just pushed all the properties priced up. So the first home buyers for next year now are disadvantaged. So, I just think the bottom line is these things need to be consulted. We've got to be responsible as a country that we're doing the right thing for the population and not just doing what's good for our voters of a particular political party.
13: Always good to talk to you, Garth. Thank you so much, mate.
12: Thank you, Phil. Really appreciate it.
13: Garth Davis, real estate and property expert there. Okay, it's 4:30 on the East Coast for 2GB, 3AW, 4BC, and also half an hour earlier, so 4 o'clock in Adelaide and 2:30 a.m. in Perth. Let's get the news updates.
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13: And starting in Sydney from the 2GB newsroom, hello and good morning to Dusty Fitzpatrick.
14: Good morning, Phil. A 19-year-old man's been charged with dangerous driving offences after a child was hit by a car in Sydney's west. The 7-year-old boy is in hospital with serious leg injuries after the incident at Laylor Park. Tolls on the Sydney Harbour Bridge and Tunnel are increasing by 14 cents for a peak weekday journey from today. Prices on other toll roads across the city are also increasing, including the Hills M2 and North Connects by 15 cents for a maximum trip. And home values across the country have tumbled according to latest data. In Sydney alone, values fell by 1.5% in June to be 4% lower since the start of the year. Thanks, Phil. That's the latest from Sydney.
13: Thank you, Dusty, and good morning to all the Sydney drivers currently looking forward to it being July the 1st and an extra 15 cents in the tolls. Hallelujah. Let's get to Brisbane. 4BC in the newsroom. Good morning, Chloe Affleck.
15: Good morning, Phil. A boat carrying a dozen asylum seekers has been intercepted in far north Queensland. Nine News Queensland reports authorities intercepted the boat on the Cape York Peninsula. Those on board are believed to be from China. Two people are fighting for life after a suspicious house fire on the Gold Coast. Fire crews were called to Hope Island, where they found the property well alight. The two critically injured and a third person with non-life-threatening injuries were transported to hospital for treatment. And police are appealing for witnesses following a serious crash in Upper Coomera. Around 5:30, a car crashed into a light pole on Reserve Road, with the 18-year-old driver extricated from the vehicle in a critical condition. That's the latest from Brisbane.
13: Thank you. And more details coming up in the newsroom on all of those stories in about 29 minutes' time. And in Dallas in the football, currently it's still 1-0 Norway over Côte d'Ivoire.
1: And now, a sports update. Thanks to West End
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2: You see how quickly I went from playing the wrong intro to the right one? It was almost seamless, wasn't it? You would never have picked it up had I not mentioned it again. To the AFL, where another Victorian club could be in the race to sign the Brisbane Lions out-of-contract star Lachie Neal. The two-time premiership player is expected to leave the Lions at the end of the season, with Collingwood the favourites to sign him up. Neal's also been linked to both WA clubs due to family circumstances. However, according to Channel 7's chief football reporter Mitch Cleary, Neal is expected to have a sit-down with St Kilda coach Ross Lyon and the general manager of football Lenny Hayes. Neal and Lyon have a history when Lyon coached Neal in the early part of his career at Fremantle. And according to reports, this is a formal meeting between the two and likely to take place this weekend after Neal's Lions take on the Geelong Cats Thursday night in Collingwood. I wonder whether or not as well they'll just sit there and there'll be a little napkin or a serviette and one of them writes down, you know, the price, passes it across the table. The other one picks it up and goes, oh, yeah. Michael, on the text, did you know Phil Albo is going to get a huge pension of between $360K to $450K a year for the rest of his life when he leaves politics? Should be enough to cover the bills at the Copacabana. But he said he works hard, so, you know, coming from public housing. Was the Prime Minister of Australia, was he once in public housing? Wow, he should mention that more often. Okay, after this, and I want to get your thoughts on this too. What the hell was Carl thinking?
17: While many are resting, the pulse of Melbourne continues, driven by those who work through the night to keep our city moving. So whether your day is just starting or your shift is finally ending, 3AW is right here with you 24 hours a day. We're here to provide the information and entertainment you need. Everyday people sharing our stories and opinions on this great city. Around the clock, we're in it together. 3AW.
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0: From the training ground to game day.
1: Okay, it's happening. Today. Sorry, it's happening in Dallas right now. 75th minute of it, and it's 1-1 now. So this may go into extra time, may even go to penalties. I don't know. Coit Duvar have just scored, courtesy of Uma Jalo, and this was in the 74th minute. So well done to them after being 1-0 behind since the first half with Norway. So Norway, Coit Duvar currently 1-1. And we'll catch up with George Tanikian in just a moment as well to talk about today's games and the next few as well. And on the subject of which, I've got a text here, Phil, the Australian government puts no money into soccer. If they did, we would also do really, really well and perhaps bring it home. And of course, when you talk about it's coming home, you're talking about the England team's song. Game will be, I think, about this time tomorrow morning, actually, so I'll be able to bring you updates on that. It'll probably be all over by this time tomorrow morning. Maybe I'll play that song as an England fan to celebrate. By the way, did I tell you I had come up with the Australia's very own It's Coming Home song as well? And it never got picked up or adopted, and I don't know why, because I think it was a brilliant initiative for the Australian team's very own version of Coming Home from the Radiators, and you couldn't get much more Australian than that, could you?

0: because it's all about the singing and the songs as well. I noticed the British fans have picked up Yes Sir, I Can Boogie as one of their taunting songs too. So it's all about the taunting, isn't it? We haven't really talked since I've been on holiday and came back about Karl Stefanovic and the podcast, and everybody has been talking about this. I'd like to break it down and also get your opinion on where Karl is going with his career and with the podcast, because it's out in the public domain and all of a sudden everybody has an opinion. Some people who didn't like Karl now do. People who did like Karl didn't. Dylan Bird is a lecturer in journalism at the RMIT University. So do we have Australia's very own Joe Bogan here, perhaps?
1: Well, that's, yeah, a label that he seems to embrace, certainly. I mean, the likes of Joe Rogan have, you know, had huge success internationally, and he's got a pretty large audience here as well. But, yeah, clearly, Karl has liked what he's seen and probably likes the idea of going independent rather than being associated with a major network for now. So, yeah, let's see how he goes, I suppose.
0: That's understandable, and he certainly started how he intended to continue with Pauline Hanson, Barnaby Joyce, lesser so John Howard, Matt Canavan, but then you've got Pete Evans, and then finally through to Holly Valance and Tommy Robinson. I wonder, though, what his intentions are. Do you think he's always been politically disoriented, or do you think he's found a gap in the Australian market and a good way to make some coin?
1: It's a good question, Phil. And look, I don't pretend to be able to get into the mind of Karl, but I think we can definitely read something into the nature of the guests he's had on his podcast. I mean, the fact that he started with Pauline Hanson, of course, One Nation, you know, they've been riding a pretty serious wave in the polls over the past number of months. But then, yeah, as you outlined, like, there have been a cast of figures who certainly come from the right of politics. In the case of Tommy Robinson, like the far right. So, I mean, clearly he's going for a certain kind of listener here, perhaps a certain kind of guest as well. And I mean, what we know from research is that these kinds of, you know, right wing or even far right figures actually do pretty well in the online space. And I guess for Karl, trying to make a fist of it as an independent content creator, he's, I imagine, thinking pretty seriously about how they could help draw viewers and draw listeners to his podcast.
0: Interesting trajectory to take your career, though, because Karl has come across as being the really likable bloke, you know, who never seems to get anybody offside. And I think he could have continued to have his career going in that direction until he retired. So why he decided, and again, it may have just been his intention and his political ideology all the time that he wanted to go in that particular direction, but he certainly kept that quite hidden, I thought.
1: Definitely. And look, he's a, you know, much loved figure of a morning television program, the Today Show, for, you know, two decades. And I mean, as you say, they kind of, you know, would interview people from across the political spectrum. There's a lot of sort of fun and entertainment that happens on that show as well. But I guess you wouldn't have necessarily picked up that he was someone who would support certainly, you know, right or even far right politics from the way he came across on television. So it is a pretty interesting pivot for him. But yeah, I mean, in the sense of understanding whether this has always been where he's landed politically, I mean, I'm not really sure, but it's

0: yeah, it's certainly an interesting career transition. And I mean, it does come with a risk. Like he was on, I think according to reports, around $2 million at Nine. And there are reports as well that they were sort of maybe set to renegotiate that contract at the end of the year. So if he's looking at making anything near that kind of money in the online space, it's going to be an uphill battle for him. Like we haven't really had, you know, too many podcasts, especially those sort of right-leaning or right-wing podcasts, do that well in the Australian context. They've done very well internationally, very well in the States, but there hasn't really been the kind of financial backing for it in Australia so far. So it is definitely a risk for him. So it remains to be seen whether it works, I suppose.
1: He's certainly captured the zeitgeist, and I don't begrudge the guy for doing the podcast that he wanted to do. It's his own podcast. He has every right and reason to do whatever he wants. I just wonder what the long-term benefit will be to him. Once you've got a particular brand behind you, that will stick.
0: Yeah.
1: If you look at people like Louis Theroux, they do similar guests, but they challenge the guests. And I think this is where the backlash has been from a lot of people. Why didn't you challenge Tommy Robinson? And anybody that knows about him from the UK knows that he's not a very likable chap.
0: To put it mildly, Phil, I mean, he's not only unlikable, he's a convicted criminal. He's, you know, said some pretty outrageous things about, you know, people of Muslim faith. He's really sort of pushing an anti-migrant agenda in the UK as well. So I think someone who, you know, frankly, has some pretty dangerous ideas. And I mean, you know, I'm with you. I don't begrudge Carl for doing whatever podcast he wants to make. Like it's up to him how he wants to come across in podcast land. But where I get pretty suspicious, I suppose, is where this kind of thing gets framed around free speech arguments. I mean, sure, like in a democracy, I'm as supportive of anyone as hearing from, you know, a diverse spectrum of people and diverse views and that kind of thing. But like Carl is a journalist. He knows what he's doing. And if he's got someone like Tommy Robinson on the podcast and not subjecting him to even, you know, the most basic kind of accountability questions or putting some of his quite outrageous claims up to some kind of scrutiny, so then the listeners and the viewers can, you know, make up their own mind about what they think about him. Like it's fine to make whatever content you want, but when you come from the journalistic tradition and you are someone who's been a responsible journalist for a long time, then, you know, I think that you need to do your thing. You can't claim that you know, you're being silenced or anything like that because people are pretty unhappy about how you've pivoted.
1: The thing I would disagree with you is that I think he is going to make a lot of money out of this, actually. He's going to find that there is a market for this, especially in the initial term. But going back to his journalistic chops, nobody's denying he's got that. I just wonder about his media savvy by taking this direction again, because it is a risky direction for him to take for a guy who already had the world at his feet for whatever he decided to do next.
0: Yeah, that's right. And the guy, I'm open to whether he will make a fist of this, you know, like I'm not sure whether it'll work out, but I could certainly see it happening. But yeah, it is a big risk to take. Like when you make friends with some of the people he's had on his podcast, and I should say as well, like he's had the Prime Minister on, he's had South Australian Premier Peter Malinauskas on as well. So they're not exclusively from that kind of, you know, right wing, far right kind of makeup, but there is a clear pattern here. And yeah, I think, you know, if people sort of don't like his pivot to this sort of far right end of the spectrum, then, you know, that he may fall out of favour. And I mean, I guess the question is, what kind of financial backers might he have for the podcast as well? Like now that he's gone independent, he's going to be seeking sponsors and direct advertising. Of course, views on YouTube. One way that you can sort of earn revenue from this kind of media venture as well. So it's whether it can manage to kind of keep enough of those kinds of backers on side while, you know, leaning in the direction he is. Or, you know, I suppose he's got a question to ask himself as well about what he does from here. Like when you've had someone like Tommy Robinson on, there's not too many more kind of, you know, outrageous figures you can really have on your podcast, I guess. So, you know, how is he going to try to attract viewers? Is he going to try to have a bit more diversity of guests? But, you know, is that going to work in this kind of outrage economy that social media thrives on too? So it's a very interesting saga. And, yeah, I mean, I'm interested to know where it goes from here and, you know, whether Australia does follow the US down this kind of right-wing podcasting sort of rabbit hole that's, yeah, as I said, hasn't really caught on here so much.
1: I would have been amazed if you'd said to me a few months ago that particular gap in the market's going to be picked up by, of all people, Carl Stefanovic. But it's not so much the end justifying the means here. For me, it's more like, well, I can see how it could end, but the means are the thing that a lot of people are questioning.
0: Well, yeah, absolutely. And he's taking a big risk here too.
1: I feel that we should touch base in 12 months. Let's do that and then replay part of this conversation and see what our thoughts are.
0: I'd love to, Phil.
1: Okay, let's open up the phone on this. And that, by the way, was Dylan Bird, lecturer in journalism at RMIT. And can I say, incidentally, you know the comedian Bill Maher, who is a lefty, he's hit back at critics who thought his recent interview with Vice President J.D. Vance was too soft. An interviewer said to him, do you think your interview with J.D. Vance changed after you did the interview with him? And he said, this is Bill Maher, he said, no, I talk to these guys all the time. When I say these guys, I mean politicians and Republicans. So I know they're going to be like that. He says, everyone's a monster till you talk to them. And, you know, there are things we're never going to agree on, right? But, you know, he said, some people don't want that kind of conversation. And they would never be happy unless J.D. Vance walked out. So he said, and this is Bill Maher, I don't play that game. I actually like to talk to people. So there's another, perhaps, you know, idea of what Carl Stefanovic's doing. But my question to you is quite simply this. Has your opinion changed of Carl Stefanovic before he did this podcast as opposed to when he was on the telly? And, you know, even by way of yes or no, do you like Carl more now than you did before he did the podcast, especially with Tommy Robinson? Or do you like him less? Let me know. 131873 is my number.
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15: Well, let me get to the phone and also let me get to some text. It's just very quickly an update on the football. Almost a repeat of the way yesterday's game went with Japan going out the same way too. It looks like Coit V are going to go out after that goal that was just scored by Norway in the 85th minute by Erling Haaland, putting Norway in the lead. And it may even just be all over now. I think it is. I think this means that it's either going to go... No, I think that might be all it. So it looks like Norway have won that particular game and go forward, although that could be up to 5 minutes of extra time. Okay, let's get back to the conversation we had a moment ago about Karl Stefanovic. And my opinion is, you know, it's his career. Do what he wants with it. Would it have been the trajectory I would have gone on? Probably not. But, you know, maybe he's doing it for the coin. You know, I always thought Kyle was a bit of a DH. No change there, says Paul. However, this one from Mark, I would have to say, based on the principle that Kyle didn't challenge Tommy Robinson. Well, with your last interview, Phil, you didn't challenge your guest with the same sort of approach because he kept calling everybody far right. Why wasn't that challenged? And also David said, hang on a second, with you calling, criticizing right wing commentary, isn't this pot calling the kettle black. And that was from David. Carl is brilliant. Everybody trying to hide the hundreds of issues that happen in England, Tommy talks about. That was from Jody, who just sent that in. Ash says, Carl isn't far right in my book. Somebody who's far right is a neo-Nazi type. And Carl isn't a neo-Nazi. He's right wing and that's normal. How come we never talk about the radical left? All the people on the left a radical these days. And also Steve says, I remember an interview with Tommy. He said he was going to go to jail and that people were going to open up mosques in his town. Years later, he got out of jail and there were 32 mosques in his town. So his point is they've taken over his country, and that's true. But let's get to the phone, 131-873. And my question to you is this as well. Have you changed your opinion in any way, shape or form on Karl Stefanovic? Morning, Mark. How are you in Canberra?
16: And good morning, Phil, and enjoying your show.
15: Thank you, my friend.
16: I'm a great believer in free speech, and I think if Karl had Tommy Robinson, Malinowskis, or Comrade Albanese on there, it's all fantastic. But I lost flavour with Mr. Stefanovic, Phil, when he debated Australia Day and its date.
15: Mm. But then doesn't that also fall under the umbrella of free speech as well, if he's prepared to debate that?
16: Not at all, Phil. My father and his friends fought in the Korean War, Second World War, First World War for this country, and to debate the Australia Day situation is pathetic. But good on you, Carl. I hope he does particularly well. Phil, can I move on to...
15: Can I just say, alternatively, just to that, though, with similarly, perhaps, Tommy Robinson's views on how he perceives the direction of England going isn't necessarily, you know, the reflection of the rest of the population. So this is just his opinion as well. So therefore, should he be allowed that element of free speech by saying that and everybody calling him far right and a radical? Are they not giving him the element of free speech?
16: Well, I don't think he's far right at all. But Phil, do you think we should change Australia Day?
15: No, I don't. But that's my personal opinion and I'd stand by that.
16: Mm.
15: But is that as divisive as saying the kind of things that Tommy Robinson says?
16: Couldn't care less what Tommy Robinson says. Right. As I said, it's free speech, sir. Look, I'll move on quickly, Phil, if I've got a second.
15: Yeah, because I'm going to get to the news, yeah, but please do.
16: Okay, I'll be brief. Albanese government brought out the social media bans for under-16s. I rang the hotel in Sydney today for a booking, and the lady told me she's got an 11-year-old that they're taking photographs of dogs to get online. And now in Canberra, we've got a 14-year-old stole a motor car. 3 days later, when he was let out, he stole another one, almost killed two people. I had to disarm three blokes with a machete in the CBD of Canberra last week.
15: Goodness me, it's all going on there with you, Mark. Mark, and I hate to cut you short, but I do have to get to the news on time. But, mate, I do appreciate your call.
17: There is indeed a buzz around the Blues.
18: 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Ainsworth inspired. But up to Hayward. He has gone from 55 metres and absolutely banged it through.
17: Can Carlton make it 7 wins in a row when they meet Richmond?
19: 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He's using soccer tactics.
17: Saturday night from 6. It's Carlton taking on Richmond. Thanks to Macca's. 3AW is football.
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15: Okay, Norway are through to the next round and we'll talk more football with George Janikian. 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
26: Good morning, I'm Dusty Fitzpatrick. Millions of Australians will receive a small tax cut from today as the new financial year triggers a suite of changes. The minimum wage will tip over $1,000 a week for the first time, while paid parental leave is expanding to 30 weeks. Businesses are also now required to make superannuation contributions with each paycheck rather than quarterly. An investigation's been launched after an asylum seeker boat was intercepted in far north Queensland. Alex Riddell reports.
27: It's understood at least a dozen people believed to be from China were on board when authorities intercepted the boat at the Cape York Peninsula. Nine News Queensland is reporting the people on board the boat were taken into custody and the incident is being investigated as a people smuggling operation. The area's local member David Kempton last night called for the federal government to do more to protect Australian borders. Posting on social media, he said if such a large vessel was able to venture so far into Australian waters before being detected, it proves there is much more to be done. Alex Riddell reporting.
26: A childcare provider in Victoria has become the first to be stripped of Commonwealth funding since the government legislated new safety standards. Laugh and Learn Family Daycare operates 9 centres in Melbourne. It was found to have seriously breached safety standards at 2 of them in Craigieburn. The breaches included exposing children to rat poison and bleach. A Labor MP says social media companies are arenas of hate and should do more to remove derogatory posts. Josh Burns, who is Jewish, has told the Royal Commission into Anti-Semitism he's reported hateful posts over the past 6 years, but little's been done. He says tech giants must be reined in.
0: The social media platforms are the arenas of hate, and they are the platforms in which people can spread messages of dehumanisation and racism and vilification. And I would actually challenge the social media platforms to prove that they are not amplifying that.
26: Another case of the H5N1 strain of bird flu has been detected in Western Australia's Esperance region. It's the state's fourth detection and the nation's fifth. The Federal Agriculture Minister says the government is alert but not alarmed. Also making news, the United States Supreme Court has rejected a bid by US President Donald Trump to overturn birthright citizenship. A university study has found Northern Territory locals are the happiest in the country, and Uber has introduced an extra $5 fee for its Assist rideshare service. Advocates say the increase disadvantages disability passengers who need extra support. Checking the markets, the Dow Jones is up 167 points, the NASDAQ up 363. One Australian dollar is buying 69.2 US cents.
1: Finance with the 3AW app. You have the power of 3AW in the palm of your hand. So add it to your phone now. Melbourne's own 3AW.
26: Iga Świątek has launched her Wimbledon defence with a win over American Taylor Townsend. Craig Gabriel has more.
2: Iga Świątek opened her title defence with a 6-1, 2-6, 6-3 win over Taylor Townsend. And in the royal box, watching the special occasion was her father and sister. Elena Rybakina needed three sets to get past Louis Moisson. But the big upset of the day was that of the fourth seed, Ben Shelton. He was expected to go quite far in the tournament. Instead, he'll be on a plane going quite far. He lost to Finn Otto Vatanen 7-6 in the fifth. Taylor Fritz, Madison Keys and Alexander Bublik had wins. Craig Gabriel, Wimbledon.
26: Still at Wimbledon, Aussie Meyer Joint is taking on tennis icon Serena Williams in World Cup action. Norway has defeated Ivory Coast 2-1. France takes on Sweden later today before Mexico battles Ecuador. That's the very latest news and sport.
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26: Taking a look around the country, Canberra, rain increasing today in a top of 16 degrees. In Melbourne, rain heading for a top of 17. In Sydney, a late shower or two, a top of 22 degrees. For Brisbane, partly cloudy and 24 degrees. Showers in Perth with a high of 19. In Adelaide, showers, 16 degrees the top. Partly cloudy in Hobart today, heading for a top temperature of 15 degrees. For Darwin, a shower or two on the forecast, heading for a top of 30 degrees.
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1: So how are you this morning? It's 7 minutes past five, half an hour earlier in Adelaide, and I think something like 3 o'clock perhaps in Perth. I think that is probably the worst time call you've ever heard. I promise tomorrow I'm going to get myself a whole bunch of clocks and we'll know exactly where we're at. Hello, Steve at Spears Point. Steve says on the text, Phil, been listening to you since you were Ugly Phil. Well, he's gone back a while. Do you think, Phil, there'll be a time when radio stations won't be needed? This is further to us talking about Carl and his podcast, because then you and your colleagues have your own shows on an app. I don't think, I mean, perhaps there'll be some changes. They certainly have in the 46 years that I've been doing radio. But I think that the bastion of free speech, which is talk radio, will continue for as long as people want to get on and have their opinions and also have their opinions heard. So it certainly has an opportunity. But if it ever phased out, I wouldn't go into a podcast. I'd go in, that would be it. I would go, well, that was fun while it lasted. Now it's time to move on to something else. You know. Censorship, by the way, this is an email that came in from Brad. Censorship's always wrong in my opinion, and cancelling people is akin to a modern day book burning of undesirable ideas. I think Carl just wants to be on the right side of history and has decided to interview people with sensible ideas. And I'm going to have a few calls coming through with this as well. And also maybe it's a case of, you know, as I mentioned, the lefty comedian Bill Maher, who got told that he didn't give J.D. Vance a hard enough time during the interview that he had with J.D. Vance on his podcast. And he said, I don't play that game. I actually just like to talk to people. So maybe there are elements of that. Phil, I couldn't care less what Carl does next, says Jason, because he made lots of money reading a teleprompter. That was my opinion. My question to you was, has your opinion of Carl Stefanovic changed since he's moved from the traditional television role to the podcast role and the guests that he's had on? Carl S, says Maggie, know the name but little else, particularly with his role with Channel 9 and the recent legal issues that came as a result of that. Duncan says, I'm not sure if your guest for the RMIT understands the concept of free speech and his shivering analysis of Carl and Tommy Robinson is far right. It shows that he doesn't understand how many disaffected people are out there in reality. The world has had enough of the dilution of our Western democracies and the hordes of opportunists from the third world who continue to dehumanize us. Again, these are people's opinions, and this is the thing about free speech and also talk radio, is that you can come on and you can give your opinion and everybody can hear it and then make up, hopefully, their own mind at the end of it. Gary said, I always thought Carl was a bit of a tool, but now actually I'm a supporter of his podcast. And Phil, you were talking about Tommy. What about those two Sydney nurses as well, said Matt, and what they were saying. Also, there's a great documentary on Tommy called Silenced on Rumble, says Pauline. It's excellent. Maybe people should watch that before labelling him far right. This from Robin Cambridge. Just watch the Carl versus Tommy Robinson interview. I think Carl just lets people tell their story and not challenge them. It's a bit like Michael Parkinson. I'm a fan of listening to both sides. I am too. I absolutely agree with you. Then at the end, you make up your own mind as well. Let's get to Phil, who's on the phone, listening through 3AW in Melbourne. In Victoria. Morning. How are you, Phil?
2: Yeah, good, thanks. Phil, yourself, mate?
1: I'm okay, mate. Two Phils make a drum roll, as Sting once told me, and I've never forgotten that. That was in the 80s. What did you want to say, mate, about Carl Stefanovic?
2: Yeah, well, I've never had, well, my opinion hasn't changed of him, but I think the thing that everyone's missing is it's Channel 9. Well, he done his little interview, when it was all going down, he made the comment that he said he's free at long last.
1: Well, there's that too. I question if what he's doing is a radical, reaction to his previous persona. So rather than, okay, this is who I am and this is what I've always believed and this is my ideology, maybe it's just a case of I'm going to take my image in a completely different direction to prove that I'm no longer the bloke that you knew on television.
2: Well, it comes back to another point with Channel 9. They used to have John O'Kersley on there as their US correspondent. He is no longer with Channel 9. He's gone to Sky News.
1: Well, there you go. And the other thing about that too, Phil, is that, you know, you've got to wonder what happened with Karl Stefanovic while he was in the UK. I don't know, this has been brought up as well, as Sir Keir Starmer resigned. Biggest story of the week in the UK. Karl was there, but he wasn't on Channel 9. A few people mentioned that. Let's get to Jill, who's also in Melbourne. Morning, Jill. How are you?
3: Hi, Phil. I was listening to your very interesting interview with your guest just then. I'm just curious, because you've been talking a lot about Karl Stefanovic and his interview with Tommy Robinson and some other people, obviously. Did you actually watch the Tommy Robinson interview?
1: Yeah, but not the whole thing.
3: Right. And what did you glean from it?
1: Well, I thought that, like everybody else, I thought that, and the reason I didn't watch the whole thing was because I was on holiday and my wife told me off for getting involved in work, to be honest. But I thought that, yeah, that I was interested in why he didn't challenge him. But then again, I also think that if you were like Bill Maher, who said, you know, what I want to do is actually talk to people. Maybe that was his perspective. Maybe that was the way he approached it. I thought that there were things that he could have challenged him on, but maybe he doesn't want to be that kind of interviewer.
3: Well, if you'd listen to what he said when he first started podcasting, he said he has, in fact, it's in his intro. He said he's basically feeding his curious beast, and he's basically now able to indulge his curiosity, and all he wants to do is talk to people. So, I mean, Bill Maher's a good example. He's a chatty guy. None of this is new. This is, you know, the world is full of presenters chatting to people. But, you know, it's quite challenging, Tommy Robinson. I find that a very amusing thing to come out of somebody like Dylan Bird, who is a very hard-left presenter and who takes on the most egregious lies on his own program. I mean, forget the concept of pushback. He's there panting away at the most revolting hard-left lies, for example, about Israel, and he will buy into those without any pushback, no questioning whatsoever. So I was very interested that you chose him as the guy to talk to you about journalism, even though on your show just now, except for the far-right accusations, he was actually reasonably sensible, which is quite a nice change for somebody like him. But as far as Tommy Robinson goes, what interests me is that when people are talking about this podcast, and you've done the same thing, not one person has mentioned that he is the one who was one of the first people who exposed all the Islamic rape gangs, partly because one of his relatives was caught up in them, and exposed the reality of what was going on in Rotherham and all the other towns up and down the UK, of the horrible, horrible torture of these young girls, and the UK institutions just fell in line with it. And some of the police who were supposed to protect these girls not only arrested a couple of the fathers who were trying to rescue them, but also participated in raping and pimping these girls out, and they made absolute millions of dollars along with these Islamic Pakistani guys.
1: But you wonder where as well. But you also have to wonder. You have to also wonder where, you know, Karl would like to draw the line in terms of the kind of people that he wants to have on his podcast as well. You know, how far is too far would be the case with some of these too. Let's get to Janet, who's on the phone from the ACT, 2CC. How are you, Janet?
4: Hey, good morning. Now, I've come outside. It's freezing cold. I think it's zero.
1: Okay, yeah, go on.
4: Now, that gentleman that just before you went to news spoke about the 26th.
1: Mm.
4: And I think I said to you when I first spoke to you that we're the only country on earth that celebrates its National Day on the day it occupied another country. Now, I know there are a lot of people who get hysterical about the word occupation, but I am a descendant of a massacre. Both my parents from this region are of Noongar descent. I have a Danish Viking on one side of me, on my non-Aboriginal side, and I have a colonial Australian from about the 1820s as well, because we've gone tracking our non-Aboriginal ancestors. But getting back to the 26th, what bothers me is, like, people talk about extreme left, extreme right. We're all Aussies.
1: Mm.
4: Now, 250 years have changed our people, Aboriginal people. Now, the benefits that I receive here in the Canberra ACT region is amazing. I wish my dear mother had that. She contested my daddy when he came back, and I have four generations of soldiers in my family, including my brother, who was a Vietnam vet and succumbed to cancer.
1: Mm, I'm sorry to hear that.
4: Or whatever happened to them. Mm. So when he speaks the way he does, now look, I know there is difficulties. People have very strong views about what they faithfully believe in. But please, I don't want this country to change.
1: I agree with you. That's I'm the same. I noticed there was an article in the newspaper about how some builder had come to Australia from the UK, and it was about how happy-go-lucky Australians were and how people perceive Australians around the world as really happy-go-lucky and happy people. And sometimes I worry about the lack of aspirational broadcasting as well. Because let's not forget the fact that we do live in one of the most prosperous and wonderful countries in the world with so much opportunity. And sometimes we forget that as well, rather than looking at how bad things could possibly be. Sometimes we should also appreciate how lucky we are to live in a country that's as great as this. Oh, I'll get to Justine after this. Thanks for your calls on that.
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1: Dan just said on the text, shiny happy people this morning, Phil. Well, people are welcome to their opinion. And that's, the reason why the radio station is here, so that you can ring up and you can say what you want to say, obviously within reason. But, of course, I've got another text here from Ian who said, well, what would have happened, Phil, if Carl Stefanovic had interviewed on his podcast Grace Tame and hadn't asked her questions and had given her a fairly easy ride? How would that have been received by his fans? Here's a good question, and I don't know the answer to that because he hasn't. Okay, you've got coming up on 2GB, James Willis on the holiday roster, followed by Luke Grant, 3AW, Jimmy Bartel and Mark Allen, followed by Tom Elliott. 4BC have Ben Davis for breakfast, and then followed by Shane Doherty. 5AA, early breakfast with Sam Daddo, and also Nick McHenry, and the best of 6PR in Perth as well. Let's hear the best of Justine, who's our resident keep fit expert. How are you, by the way?
15: Now you're getting carried away. Now I think you need to stay in your lane, Phil. But do you know the answer to this question? My boxing trainer, he's fighting this Friday. Mm-hmm. What do you think the prize money would be?
1: Is he doing a professional fight, an amateur fight, or a white collar?
15: Good. Oh, now you're asking me too many questions. Well, it's a professional fight. It's at a stadium.
1: Yeah, sure.
15: And there's quite a lot of fighters. He's fighting an international fighter.
1: Okay.
15: So I could not believe his prize money. Have a guess.
1: Okay, well, and I've got a couple more questions, though. Is he fighting? Yes. Is he the headliner, and is he fighting for a title?
15: That I can't answer, but I know he's not the first fighter. He's fighting at about 7:30. I think it starts at 6:30. He's been fighting for quite a while, yeah.
1: I would guess probably a pittance, at best $500.
15: Okay, he more than 500, under 3,000.
1: Yeah, it's not a lot of money in the undercard, going out there.
15: I think I might stick to my day job. I was thinking about getting into the ring.
1: Watch Christina, which is the new Sydney Sweeney movie about a female boxer based on the true story of Christina. And it's a fantastic film. You will love it. It's so inspirational.
15: I can't believe it. And then he usually trains on a Saturday morning. And I said, well, I see you on Saturday morning. He said, I'll let you know. Between $2,000 and $3,000.
1: Yeah,
15: I think
1: crazy.
15: That's outrageous. Well, the extremes in what can happen. Anyway, Phil, I thought it's a bit of a trivia.
1: I liked it, but
15: I'm gobsmacked.
1: More power to him for having the courage to do that too. Justine, give me a ring later this week, tomorrow preferably, because I'd like to talk to you again some more.
15: Thank you.
1: Thank you. Hello, Rick. How are you? Just got your text there as well. I'm on a day off today, says Scott from Wente. Well, probably because of the rain. Hey, Phil, have a great day. Thank you, Dan. Appreciate that. And this from Jock very quickly. Channel 9 have the right to hire and fire who they want and don't want. And now if someone doesn't fit their terms of employment, then they should go. End of story. Well, I guess that is, apart from anything else, a bit of common sense as well.
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16: Good morning, it's Caroline Ferguson from Transport Victoria. If you're about to set off on our freeways and arterials, you'll get a good run heading in and out of town. But in Richmond, Bridge Road's closed for a stretch in both directions between Church Street and Punt Road. It's due to a building fire. Take Swan Street instead. And the intersection of Berwick Cranbourne Road and Thompson's Road in Clive North's closed for the next fortnight for upgrade works taking place over the school holidays. You can detour using Narrewarren Cranbourne Road, Greaves Road, Hardy's Road, Bells Road and Grasses Road. Just have an extra 30 minutes up your sleeve.
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1: Currently, one Australian dollar is buying 69 US cents, 52 British pence. Well, I'm out of here. I would like everybody to be happy today and enjoy the fact that we live in an amazing country and how lucky we are. How about that? Coming up on 2GB, James Willis, Jimmy Bartell and Mark Allen. Next up on 3AW, 4BC Ben Davis and Sam Datto and Ned McHenry on 5AA. Have a great day.
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30: 12 degrees in Melbourne. Showers developing today, a top of 17. It's 5:30. Good morning. I'm Eddie Summerfield. A tobacco shop in Richmond has gone up in flames in a suspected arson attack. Fire crews called to the Bridge Road business at around 3:30 this morning. The fire saw trams diverted and the road remains closed. Meantime, a car has crashed into a strip of shops in Richmond overnight, causing extensive damage. A vehicle travelling on Church Street left the road and ran into the front of shops near Swan Street at around 11 last night. The driver was not injured. Police say exact cause is yet to be determined. Three shop fronts were damaged in the crash, including a hairdresser, a pizza shop and nail salon. There's fresh claims this morning detailing the Premier Jacinta Allen's big build dealings. The Age reporting state government officials told a rail consortium the then Transport Infrastructure Minister wanted it to deal with the CFMEU. Sources have also claimed ministerial pressure was applied from Ms. Allen's office in 2022 between the Union and Rail Infrastructure Alliance. The Premier has previously said she or her office didn't intervene to advantage the Union. A people smuggling investigation has reportedly been launched after an asylum seeker boat was intercepted in far north Queensland. Alex Riddell has details.
31: It's understood at least a dozen people believed to be from China were on board when authorities intercepted
0: intercepted the boat at the Cape York Peninsula. Nine News Queensland is reporting the people on board the boat were taken into custody and the incident is being investigated as a people smuggling operation. The area's local member David Kempton last night called for the federal government to do more to protect Australian borders. Posting on social media, he said if such a large vessel was able to venture so far into Australian waters before being detected, it proves there is much more to be done. Alex Riddell reporting.
30: Police are ramping up their patrols at nine of Melbourne's major shopping centres during the school holidays to deter machete attacks. High Point, Northland and Bayside Frankston among the centres being targeted. And a number of big changes kick in today as the new financial year begins. Here's federal politics reporter Nelson Scott.
2: July 1 marks the start of a pay rise for low-paid workers, with the minimum wage increasing to over $1,000 a week for the first time. 12 million employees will also get a small tax cut from today, while all businesses will now be required to pay superannuation with each paycheck rather than quarterly. New parents will also get a total of 6 months paid parental leave. Those on JobSeeker, the age pension and family tax benefits will also see a boost in pay in line with inflation. Nelson Scott, Canberra.
30: Checking finance, the Dow Jones is up 148 points, one Aussie dollar buying 69.19 US cents.
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30: Serena Williams is on court in her return to Wimbledon, but there's an Aussie out to spoil the party. Maya Joint taking the first set 6-3 and up a break in the second. Earlier, Alex de Minaur and James Duckworth both booked their place in the second round. LeBron James will continue his NBA career into a 24th season, but won't be playing at the LA Lakers next year. The 41-year-old reportedly telling the Lakers where he spent the past 8 seasons the franchise can move on without him because he'll be playing at another franchise. And Collingwood could regain defender Braden Maynard from a shoulder injury for this weekend's trip to the Gold Coast. Isaac Quaynor remains in doubt. That's the latest in news and sport.
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3: 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Got something you want to say? 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
6: Good morning. It's Caroline Ferguson from Transport Victoria. Emergency services are in Richmond. Bridge roads closed for a stretch to traffic both ways between Church Street and Punt Road is due to a building fire up onto Swan Street. A truck's broken down on the M80 Ring Road Green Tribound. The left lane's been closed off at Keilor Park. Drive our crews are giving cover to heavy haulage. You've still got 4 lanes open with the speed set at 40. If you're about to venture out on our other freeways and arterials, they're all travelling along really well. But don't forget, Point Cook Road's closed both ways over the Princess Freeway for works.
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30: Showers developing today, heading for a top of 17 degrees. Tomorrow, showers 15. Friday, showers 15. Saturday, rain 14. Sunday, cloudy 14. Monday, a sunny day, a top of 14 degrees. On the bays, northerly winds up to 25 knots, with waves up to 2 metres. At the airport, it's 11, Emerald 9, in the city, 12 degrees. Eddie Summerfield, Melbourne Zone, 3AW.
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1: Good morning, everyone. Welcome to Brekkie. Good morning, Mark Allen.
12: You want me to go again or not?
1: Yeah, go again.

0: so far, the authorities have found 750 bodies.
1: I love it. I love how much you love your own joke.
0: That's a funny joke.
1: It's not funny, but it's good.
0: It's a helicopter. Yeah, it's helicopter.
1: No.
0: That's 750 bodies.
1: No, I get the joke.
0: Can I ask you this? Because today, what's the name of this magazine? The Prestige magazine has come out.
1: Yes.
0: And it's got all the beautiful homes.
1: Yeah, you are a bit of a tire kicker when it comes to houses.
0: I reckon we all are. There's a house in Aspinvale that's got a price tag of $10.5 to $11.5 million. Dollars. There's a house in Viewbank. It caught your eye.
1: Oh, well, I saw it on social media. And
0: where's Viewbank, by the way?
1: Yeah, I admit I got Google Maps out. I know of Viewbank, but I wanted to see where it fits in our
0: suburbs. Is it Tempe? Templestowe?
1: Yeah, it's up that way.
0: $4 to $4.2 million.
1: It's a beautiful home.
0: Now, it's got a lap pool. Now, I want to ask you a few questions. You know, when you get the house and there's some real selling items that you go, oh, I'd love that lap pool.
1: Or if you're building a home and you go, oh, do you know what I should put in? A lap pool.
0: Yeah. How often would you use the lap pool if you bought a house with a lap pool?
1: So going in the Wayback Machine, I built a house down Geelong and I put a lap pool in.
0: How often did you use it?
1: Pretty often.
0: But you were playing footy.
1: But I was playing footy at the time.
0: You were playing footy.
1: And so I had a reason. But do you know what,
0: mate? How often would you use it today?
1: But do you know what made it? It was the outdoor shower.
0: Oh, yes.
1: Yeah.
0: Nice and warm.
1: Yeah.
0: So you'd be in the cold lap pool and then come out to the warm shower?
1: Correct. Yeah. So
0: I'd still only use it twice a year, right? Twice a year, I reckon. Yeah. Tennis court. How often would you use a tennis court if you bought a home with a tennis court?
1: So that's my dream.
0: Yeah.
1: To have a tennis court. Cause I think
0: how often would you use it?
1: I'd use it every day.
0: Righto.
1: Because it's more than just tennis. You've got the basketball ring on there. You play the backyard cricket.
0: Yeah. Okay. I love snooker. I can sit there and watch it all day. If I bought a house with a snooker room, I reckon I'd use it. What about you? Big pool room down the bottom.
1: When I first got the house, flat out.
0: All the time.
1: I'm watching YouTube videos. Yes. I think I'm the next Walter Lindrum. And then I reckon I'd use it on average once every 6 months.
0: Wine cellar. I think the first month you'd be an alcoholic. And then after that, you get sick of going down there, I reckon.
1: My last two places have had wine cellars.
0: Yes, and?
1: It's become the greatest storage unit ever.
0: Yes.
1: It is free storage where, you know what, if you know when you move your house and you've got the boxes and you don't want to unbox it, you go, cellar.
0: Feel free to join in, folks.
1: Yeah, so
0: 133-693.
1: If you've got a pool table or a wine cellar.
0: You bought a house because of something.
1: Yeah, and
0: are you using it? Okay. The movie room. You know how they have
1: that became big. You know,
0: that's huge.
1: You know, the kit homes that.
0: Yeah.
1: Yeah. When you, all your big, estates and things like that and go, hey, there's your theater room.
0: When you see the theater room on the pictures, your eyes do light up and the big couches and the big screen.
1: You walk through them and it's got those sliding doors. You go, yeah.
0: And the couches have got the big hole where you can put the popcorn or your drink or whatever.
1: Oh, yeah. No, love. This is where I'm going to watch the footy every Thursday and Friday night.
0: I reckon I'd use it once a year. Right? I reckon it'd be a kid's slumber party room. That's what it would be.
1: Because you're a TV in bed man.
0: I love it. I love it. In the vibrating bed. here's one for you, okay, because you think you can play golf. The golf simulator room.
1: Every single day I'd use it.
0: I reckon your kids would be on it. Your boys would love it.
1: They'd love it.
0: Yeah.
1: You see, you can get them now built into your backyard, like a little cube.
0: They're good. The ones at the moment, if you've got a double garage, it can fold up into a wall unit. And then you just fold it out. So you actually can still have a garage, but you move the cars out and it turns into a golf simulator.
1: No, I'd love a golf sim. Yeah. Like a whole room where you can put a chair out there, you have a few mates over.
0: The whole lot.
1: Surely.
0: The track man, the whole lot, so you know exactly how far you're hitting the ball.
1: Surely that'd be a good sell to your partner. Go, hey, instead of me heading in the car an hour to a good golf course and then spending 5 hours there, I can just go out into the backyard, play for an hour.
0: Look at this. Scorch has got a few up. They're so cheap now.
1: They're cheaper than golf memberships.
0: Well, that one's not cheap. $24,000.
1: Well, that's a sign-on fee.
0: But you can get them for six. There's technology now where you can hit into the screen and
1: how much space do you reckon that take up?
0: No, well, this is what I'm telling you. There are some that just fold against the wall. It's like a cabinet against the wall,
1: no,
0: and then you open it.

0: up.
1: I want it full set up. Actually, another one.
0: I've got one more for you.
1: Well, I'll throw this one at you.
0: You go.
1: The bar.
0: Oh, it's a good one.
1: The bar.
0: It's a good one because it looks good.
1: No one, does anyone actually go, hey, this weekend we're heading down to my bar and downstairs or in the extra rumpus room?
0: All right, I'll give you another one.
1: I reckon it's the first thing ripped out.
0: I'll give you another one. Remember when Shane Warne was selling his house?
1: Yeah.
0: He had a nightclub downstairs. He had the nightclub room. How often do you reckon you'd use the nightclub room?
1: Club Shane,
0: yeah. He had 23 on the bottom of his pool too, 40. God, that's a power move, isn't it?
1: He was a legend, though.
0: Imagine if you had number 3 on the bottom of your pool.
1: Oh, that's proper flog areas.
0: God, I would not come over. I'd boycott your pool. There's no way I'm going to number 3.
1: But
0: no way.
1: I reckon nearly all houses in the 70s and 80s were built, hey, there's the bar. And yeah. it just becomes, it gets in the way.
0: Stodgy.
1: It is.
0: In the end. You've got your half-filled.
1: Suspect, doesn't it?
0: Yeah. Well, it's got to be out of the way, I reckon, if you've got a bar. Last one. A pinball machine.
1: Ooh.
0: Downstairs. How often? I used to love pinball as a kid. There was nothing better than hearing that noise.
1: Ding, ding, ding, ding, ding, ding, ding.
0: When you got the free game.
1: Or the
0: bonk.
1: Extra ball.
0: Ding, ding, ding, ding, ding, ding. See, that was the digital ones.
1: Yeah.
0: That was like when you got, multi-ball.
1: Oh, multi-ball.
0: Multi-ball.
1: That's the sound.
0: When that came out in pinball machines, and it wasn't just one ball getting flipped around all over the place and a couple of targets going down, that's the multi-ball sound. That's it. The level of excitement went through the roof.
1: Oh, see, the one that Dame, the crew put up the back, you know, the Pac-Man, the little square rectangle one that you sit down at the fish and chip shop.
0: I love that.
1: Oh, that was so good. Space Invaders on it.
0: And back in the 70s and 80s, it always had the cigarette burns on the top of the screen. When people would butt their cigarette out, they'd have a bad game and they'd butt it out.
1: You'd play it flat out to set the record in the house to just big dog everyone.
0: Yeah.
1: You're king of the house.
0: Yes.
1: And then I think it'd sit there for a while until you had some people over.
0: Yes. And that was one of the great things about, remember, what was that game? It wasn't Space Invaders because Space Invaders was revolutionary when that came out. The next one, what was it? Whatever it was called. And I remember I used to be so jealous because if you got in the top 10, you could put your three initials there.
1: Yes.
0: And they would be there for a long, long time.
1: How many times did you just hit A? You just go,
0: So I reckon the pinball machine and the Space Invaders little one that I reckon that would get used.
1: Yep.
0: Just to get it out of the way. You know, stuff's going on upstairs. See you later. I'm going down the play. The Adams Family or whatever your favourite one was.
1: 3AW weather, rain developing, a top of 17 degrees today.
2: Traffic, got something you want to say? You're in the right place. 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Give us a call on 133-693.
3: Good morning, it's Caroline from Transport Victoria. If you're heading through Richmond, Bridge Road is closed for a stretch between Church Street and Punt Road due to a building fire. Hop onto Swan Street instead. And a truck's broken down on the M80 Ring Road Greensherbound. Our crews have cordoned off the left lane at Kilo Park Drive for everyone's safety. Heavy haulage are on scene as well, but you've still got four lanes open with a speed set at 40. And the Eastern Freeway closes both ways between Bulleen and Springvale Roads this weekend, starting at 10 o'clock this Friday night for works. All lanes will be reopened 5 o'clock the following Monday morning.
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5: 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Got up to Hayward. He has gone from 55 metres and absolutely banged it through.
4: Can Carlton make it 7 wins in a row when they meet Richmond?
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4: 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Thanks to Macca's, 3AW is football.
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16: Are you the police?
17: No, ma'am. We're musicians.
1: Let's get an update from Vic Pohl with media advisor Belinda Betty.
18: Managua, Nicaragua, El Matador.
1: Good morning, Belinda.
19: Good morning.
20: Hang on a second. Why is that being played? Is there a reason?
19: Yeah. I've been doing this job for about 17 years, we've got a backpacker hostel in Nicaragua.
20: Right. Thank you, Doug.
1: There we go.
20: I like it.
1: Demo. You ever been there, Marco, to play golf?
20: Nicaragua?
1: Yeah.
20: No. I don't think they've got a golf course there.
1: Are you sure?
20: See if they've got any golf courses in Nicaragua, please.
19: I think they do. They have a really nice one, actually.
1: I know a good backpackers that can stay while you play.
20: I can't remember any golfers I used to play against from that part of the world.
1: Belinda, there's a fire on Bridge Road.
19: Yeah, so we've got a crime scene set up. A store's been set on fire around 3:30 this morning. No one inside. The shop wasn't open. No one injured, but it is obviously being treated as suspicious at this stage. So if you are going to work that way, we've got Bridge Road closed between Lennox Street and Church Street. So that'll be closed for some time.
20: Hey, Belinda, it's sad this has to happen, but shopping centre patrols are going to be boosted during the school holidays. Why is this?
19: Yeah, so Operation Pulse, it's called. It's been going since December last year. So over the school holidays, though, 9 major centres will be covered across a two-week period. So since it did start in December last year, 1,400 people have been arrested. They've seized 215 weapons. And those people arrested include shoplifters, offenders carrying weapons, using stolen cars, drug offences. So the shopping centres areas being targeted include High Point, Fountain Gate, Water Gardens and Southland.
1: Oh, I'm shocked the bins didn't work. We appreciate your time, Belinda.
19: Thank you.
1: Media advisor there, Belinda Batty.
20: I heard on the news a second ago, Serena Williams is playing Maya Joint, who is an Australian.
1: Yeah, she's getting rolled.
20: Serena, she was, Maya won the first set and was up a break in the second set, but Serena's just won the last three games. Yeah. She leads 5-4 in the second.
1: It's a pretty incredible effort, though, by Serena. She's older than me.
20: By the way, she looks much trimmer than when we last saw her. She's either been going very hard in the gym.
1: Yes, there's a discussion around using GLPs, which is
20: Ozempic.
1: Yes, that's a part of it.
20: Yeah, well.
1: And elite sport. Also, we've had one World Cup game that's already been run and won. Norway defeated Ivory Coast 2-1. Haaland with the winner there.
20: And a good
1: Norway.
20: Celebration too.
1: Great celebration.
20: Doing the, what do you call it?
1: The Viking row.
20: Yeah, it's very good. Ozempic, is that performance enhancing, Jim? Do you want to stand on one side or the other?
1: I don't know whether it's on the ban list. Depends what sport, I guess, what they have on their ban list.
20: Yeah, right, yeah.
1: Well, it'd help your performance if you're a bit lighter for some sports.
20: Sports it would.
1: For others it wouldn't, where you need to be a bit heavier.
20: I'm going to tick it off and say it's okay.
1: You're approved?
20: Yep.
1: 6 minutes to six.
6: 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Keep the conversation flowing. 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
16: Hello there, it's Caroline from Transport Victoria. Rubbish trucks are light in Coburg. He's sitting on Bell Street, heading eastbound just before Nicholson Street. As a result, traffic slowing down from Sydney Road. The CFA are on site. Leave yourself a bit of extra travel time heading through there. In Mentone, some lanes are closed both ways. On Lower Dandenong Road, between the Nepean Highway and Warren Road, due to a police incident, you're better off taking Centre Dandenong Road to avoid any delays. And coaches are replacing trains between Lara and Southern Cross due to a rail fault. To find out more, head to the V-Line or Transport Victoria website.
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1: Marco, I've got a WTF for you. It's from Florida, which sometimes has news stories a bit like, you know, the NT news. They've always got some classic stories.
20: Yeah.
1: Woman arrested after hiring a clown to attend every one of her ex's softball games and clap sarcastically.
20: Hang on. The woman was arrested.
1: Yes.
20: Why? How can you arrest by getting a clown to attend her ex-boyfriend's games?
1: A Florida woman was arrested after allegedly paying a professional clown to attend every single one of her ex-boyfriend's recreational softball games and provide what police describe as aggressively sarcastic emotional support.
20: You can't be aggressively sarcastic.
1: Well, it was her harassment. According to authorities, 31-year-old Brittany Keller hired local entertainer Bobo the Magnificent.
20: That's a great name.
1: Just 3 days after a breakup with her former boyfriend, Tyler. Witnesses say the clown appeared at 14 consecutive games wearing full makeup, rainbow suspenders, and carrying a folding chair positioned directly behind the dugout. According to police reports, strikeouts were met with standing ovations. Routine groundouts were received slow clapping, dropped fly balls, and confetti throws, and one missed catch triggered a kazoo rendition of Nearer My God to Thee.
20: Can you see how much it costs to hire out Bobo the Magnificent, please?
1: The final straw reportedly came when Dawson struck out looking and the clown unveiled a handmade banner reading, "We all have off seasons." Investigators say Keller admitted hiring the clown but insisted he was investing in local entertainment. The clown reportedly got paid $2,300 over 6 weeks. I mean, I love the pettiness.
20: Why?
1: That's peak petty.
20: Why? Surely there's something else. You know? Just a few crank calls or something. I don't know. What's the use? I mean, in the end, if you were the ex-boyfriend, you'd be high-fiving the clown.
1: Go, come on, man. Cut it out.
20: Come on. Lift. I'd say, come on, clown. Mm-hmm. Lift.
1: Speaking of petty, Marco, we were talking off air. 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
20: Yeah.
1: You guys recently did a mean tweet segment.
20: We did it yesterday. Yeah, it was good.
1: How would you take to feedback if we got people here to give us some mean texts?
20: Yeah. Oh, they've got to be genuine. All right. I'm in.
1: 0477 693 693. 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
20: I didn't even know we had a message machine.
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1: Yeah.
20: When did that happen?
1: It's been for a while.
20: Right on.
1: Technology. Eddie Summerfield in the newsroom, 6 o'clock.
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0: 12 degrees in Melbourne. Showers developing today, a top of 17 at 6 o'clock. Good morning, I'm Eddie Summerfield. A tobacco store in Richmond has gone up in flames after being targeted by arsonists. Kiara Parker is there.
2: The fire was sparked just before 3:30. It took about an hour to control. Fortunately, nobody was inside the tobacco shop at the time and the fire was contained to the shop. Crews making sure the office space above was clear. Firefighters are still on scene here mopping up. There'll be plenty of CCTV on Bridge Road to help police track down the arsonists. They're urging anyone with information to contact Crime Stoppers. Bridge Road between Lennox and Church Streets is closed. Kiara Parker, Richmond.
0: Major shopping centres will be saturated with police as they ramp up efforts to deter machete violence during the school holidays. Patrols will be ramped up at 9 shopping centres in Melbourne and Geelong under Operation Pulse, including Pacific Werribee, High Point and Eastland. Since December, the operation has resulted in more than 1,400 arrests, almost 3,000 charges and more than 200 weapons seized. The force says the shifts are voluntary and not affecting frontline policing. Confidence in Australia's housing market continues to slump following the federal government's budget tax grab. Prices going backwards in Melbourne by nearly 0.5% in the past month, down 1.1% year on year. Major builders are reporting a collapse in the pipeline of work coming through as house prices plummet nationwide. Australia's lowest paid workers will get a pay rise today as the new financial year ushers in a suite of changes. Employees on the minimum wage will see their income tip over $1,000 a week for the first time. The pay boost follows the Fair Work Commission ruling in favour of an increase earlier last month. Federal Employment Minister Amanda Rishworth says it'll make life easier.
3: The lowest paid workers in this country, and they deserve support with cost of living relief, and that's what we as a government have backed them in at the Fair Work Commission.
0: The US Supreme Court has struck down President Trump's executive order to limit birthright citizenship as part of his bid to curb illegal immigration. The decision means any child born in the United States is automatically a citizen, even if their parents are undocumented immigrants or temporary visitors. Also making news, the Premier is facing fresh questions over her involvement with the big build, with reports her office pressured a builder during a dispute between the CFMEU and the Rail Infrastructure Alliance. And China's top diplomat in Australia has accused ASIO of fabricating spying claims against his nation. Checking finance, the Dow Jones is trading up 135 points. One Aussie dollar buying 69.23 US cents.
28: 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Catch up. 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
0: Serena Williams is fighting back in her Wimbledon comeback after dropping the first set to Aussie Maya Joint and going down a break in the second. Williams has fought back with games at 5-all in the second. Alex de Minaur is through to the second round at Wimbledon after a dominant display over Argentina's Roman Brutara. De Minaur says it took a few games to get into the rhythm.
4: I managed to sneak through that first set and then kind of free up and play confident tennis. So I was happy with the way I was moving. I got a couple slides in, which always I feel is quite important, getting that footing and footwork on the grass court.
0: And at the World Cup, Norway has advanced to the round of 16 after a 2-1 win over Ivory Coast. That's the latest news and sport.
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16: Good morning, it's Caroline Ferguson from Transport Victoria. Emergency services are in Richmond, diverting you away from Bridge Road. It's been closed between Church Street and Punt Road due to a building fire. Hop onto Swan Street to head towards the CBD. On the M80 Ring Road heading towards Greensboro, the left lane's been closed off at Kewlaw Park Drive. A truck's broken down there. Heavy haulage are on site. Our crews are giving cover. And this weekend, the Eastern Freeway closes both ways between Bulleen and Springvale Road starting at 10 o'clock Friday night for major works. It'll be reopened 5 o'clock Monday morning.
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0: Showers developing today, heading for a top of 17 degrees. Tomorrow, showers to continue, a top of 15. Friday, showers 15. Saturday, more rain 14. Sunday, a cloudy day 14. Sunny on Monday, a top of 14 degrees. On the bays, northerly winds between 15 and 25 knots, with waves up to 2 metres. In Frankston, it's 11. Oakley, 12. The city, 12 degrees. Eddie Summerfield, Melbourne Zone, 3AW.
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1: Time for what the papers say, but just a tennis update. Australia's own Maya Joint leads one set to nil, yeah. And it is 6-5. She's serving, obviously, the stay in the second set. So 6-5, yeah. Serena's away.
20: She needs to win this to get a tiebreaker in the second set.
1: Yep.
20: And she was up a break in this set at one stage, so Serena's made a bit of a comeback.
1: 0477 693 693 is our text line. We said go your hardest. Marco, you already received some feedback off the text line.
20: Okay, sorry.
1: I wonder who ties Mark's shoelaces before he leaves home.
20: Someone's suggesting I'm a little bit juvenile. Yeah. Is that the deal?
1: Yeah, well,
20: that's okay.
1: You're also wearing boots today, too, by the way.
20: It's first time for a long time.
1: And just also, if anyone is driving past the tobacco shop fire in Richmond, give us a buzz. Give us a bit of an update. 133-693.
20: Yeah, Eyewitness Radio, please. Mm. I'd like to know what's going on there. Front page of The Age, another crack at the Allen government. This time it's about Jacinta Allen. Apparently, supposedly, maybe, definitely, pressured a builder back in the
1: allegedly.
20: Day when she was the minister for the big build. It's another huge story. I won't read it, but it's just front pages in a row.
1: Can I ask you this then, Marco? As the days go by, do you actually expect anything to come of this?
20: I think pressure builds.
1: Yeah, but do you think any pressure is being felt?
20: Do I think any pressure is being felt? Yes, I do. I would suspect that the party room would be looking at this every single day, monitoring what's happening in radio, monitoring to what's happened with the public temperature about the whole situation. But I don't think Ben Carroll's going to be the premier anytime soon. I was listening to Neil Mitchell the other day talking with Shane. And the way he explained it, I don't think they can. The way it was explained.
1: My thinking, which we do on football, my thinking is they'll take that. I guess thinking of today's newspaper is tomorrow's fish and chip wrap up.
20: Yeah, yeah, I think so. Look, you're probably right. It's. Yeah, from my position, I wish something happened because this can't continue when it's clear what's going on in the big build. It can't continue.
1: Long time listener, Jacinta Allen, 133-693.
20: Yeah,
1: should be in the give us a call, or you can text us on 0477 693 693. Jacinta,
20: give us a call.
1: Give us a call,
20: cuz.
1: Hey, page 14 of the Herald Sun. I love these sort of stories, Marco. Lyndon Gallea. Lyndon Gallea. I hope I'm pronouncing his last name correctly. Either way, Lyndon is doing a great thing. In 2013, he was reading the local Shepparton newspaper. He's from up Shepway. When he saw a report that children at two local schools in the neighbourhood where he grew up were arriving without food and going hungry throughout the day, which is now becoming more common than you think, of course, with how tough things are out there.
20: That's really bad when you hear that, isn't it?
1: He was so shocked by it. He knew Shepparton had some areas of disadvantage, but never imagined the severity of it. And he thought, well, how can kids go to school hungry? So the next day, the 25-year-old business student raided his mum's pantry and made 200 Vegemite and cheese sangers and delivered them to the schools.
20: Vegemite and cheese?
1: Yeah.
20: Nice.
1: The day after the first delivery, he got a call from the principal, said, hey, mate, can you keep going with this sort of setup?
20: Are you kidding me?
1: Which then led him to establish Eat Up. Today, Eat Up supports more than 1,100 schools across Victoria, New South Wales, Queensland, Western Australia and Northern Territory and delivered millions of lunches to kids. It's the only organisation providing free school lunches on a national scale.
20: I hope he's getting looked after by the government somehow and they're helping him out.
1: It's organised with the help of community-based organisations like Rotary, Lions Clubs all sorts of other great charities. According to Victorian Council of Social Service, food insecurity affects almost a quarter of all schools.
20: How good's Rotary, Jim? Rotary been doing so many wonderful things for so many years. Those Rotary clubs right around the country, just fabulous.
1: Yep, he was nominated Bush Summit Bush Champion Award, supported by Woolworths. He does some great jobs. So he makes, you know, thousands and thousands of sandwiches. He delivers them so they can be frozen, and then obviously the schools can get them out if there's any.
20: What's the guy's name? Linden. Well, Linden.
1: Let's see if we can get a hold of Linden. We'd love to give him a pump up, of course, on radio. You are doing a great thing.
20: Herald Sun, confidence in Australia's housing market is at its most depressed in decades, with major builders reporting a fall in the pipeline of work coming through as property price plummets nationwide, resulting in a collapse not seen since COVID. Now, I can only, you know, when you think about this, Trish and I bought the house. We built it.
1: Hmm.
20: And
1: did you put a pinball machine in?
20: No, we didn't. Anyway, we did. It was really worth it when we did it. So we've been in the house for 9 years, so we would have started that build 10.5 years ago. We wouldn't even think of a new build today with the amount of tax you have to pay. 43% of a new build is tax. And with the property prices going down, you'd build a house by the property, and let's say a round number, it's $1 million worth. You just know that it's not worth it. You just know it's not worth it.
1: Hmm.
20: You're building the house, you're taking out a big home loan to build the house, your dream house, whatever it might be, even if it's $2 million, you know, as soon as it goes on the market, it's worth 1.6. So why would you do it?
1: Hmm. And then now you add in the capital gains proposals, to tax them heavily.
20: 43% of a new build is tax. Hmm. That doesn't, why wouldn't it just be, you know, like GST, 10%, which we could all cop.
1: And we need more homes, of course.
20: Why do they have to stack more stuff on new builds? It's insane.
1: It is insane, Marco. Hey, just quickly, we need more JPs out there. You remember, get the Justice Peace to sign a document for you?
20: I can't remember the last time I've been in touch with the Justice of the Peace. Probably when I got married.
1: Sign this. There are currently 3,628 JPs in Victoria compared to 64,000 in New South Wales. We've got a big shortage of them. Justice of the Peace are volunteers who witness documents, of course, including legal cases. You don't have to be a lawyer, but you have to just go through a course. I know I'm very much skimming over this, but we've got a big shortage here in Victoria. A Victorian police spokesman said JPs help free up significant amount of police time, so you don't have to take it into the police station and go, hey, can you just verify this document?
20: Yeah, okay. Okie-doke. Mm-hmm. Just one that I saw that I think's worth a look, clothesline cancer risk. How's that headline? Now, when you read the actual small article, it's talking about the sun you might get in the morning and in the evening.
1: Yeah.
20: It's not the amount of sun, it's the dosage
1: they're
20: talking about. Clothesline cancer risk. That's
1: just spending time outside.
20: That's a headline to make me read an article, isn't it?
1: It is.
20: Surely you can go to the clothesline and hang your clothes up without risk of getting cancer.
1: Got you scared, that one?
20: I'll tell you how long it Scorch has just asked me how long it takes. I'm assuming from reading the article it might be double the time that you would spend in the afternoon. So if you're hanging up your clothes for 2 hours, it's like being out in the sun for 1 hour in the afternoon.
1: 133-693 is our number. You can join us any time. And Karen has done that. Good morning, Karen.
6: Oh, good morning, boys. Love your show. Just wanted to let you know, I just heard you talking about Linden and the sandwiches.
1: Yes.
6: My company that I work for, which is run by two beautiful, innovative, forward-thinking brothers, has got all the staff coming into the Brunswick Street Fitzroy office next Thursday, and we're making sandwiches for him.
1: Oh, how fantastic.
6: As a team initiative. Yeah.
20: So
6: yeah.
20: You're making really sandwiches great. Linden?
6: Fantastic.
1: He'd have to make a lot. If he's supplying 1,100 schools, thanks for the call too, Karen.
6: No worries, guys. Have a good morning.
20: Good on you, Karen. Thanks for the call. I hope he's getting looked after. I hope he's not just doing it off his own bat. That's an awful lot of work, and it's great work, and people like that should be encouraged. And
1: yep, Eat Up is his company or the group that supplies all those primary schools. You can pre-register for the rumour file right now. Give us a call, 133-693. World Cup update earlier. Big Haaland scored the winner for Norway when they defeated the Ivory Coast 2-1. And at 7 a.m, France are taking on Sweden. That'll be an absolute belter.
20: What's the score with Serena and our girl Maya?
1: They're currently in the tiebreak, 7-6. Oh, there she's won the second set, Serena. It's going to three sets there against our Aussie Maya Joint.
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10: Hello there, it's Caroline from Transport Victoria. A building fire in Richmond sees Bridge Road close to traffic in both directions for a stretch between Church Street and Punt Road. You're better off jumping onto Swan Street. A large truck's broken down on the M80 Ring Road. He's sitting in the left Greensbound lane at Kilo Park Drive. Our crews are giving cover. The other freeways are not. Trails faring very well. And Point Cook Road's closed both ways over the Princess Freeway for major works. 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
1: Victorian Police Media Advisor alerted this to us a little bit early in the show, Marco. Major Melbourne shopping centres will be saturated with police to turn machete attacks during the school holidays.
20: I do feel safer going into a shopping centre when there are police around these days. You just do.
1: Presence.
20: Yeah, that's exactly right. Mm.
1: Charlie Bazina, retired Victorian Police Detective, Senior Sergeant from the Homicide Squad, now a security consultant and a private investigator, joins us. Good morning, Charlie.
18: Good morning, gentlemen.
1: A bit of presence is pretty good to have around.
18: Oh, very much so. That uniform presence is always good, but people just got to realise that police are doing it on their days off. It's voluntary duty, so that shows the dire straits that the police are in at the moment, so they'll just get paid an overtime in relation to that. So that'll have an impact on the budget of Victoria Police. And secondly, and I'll put it in your terms, guys, it's like walking around a golf course and only being able to use a putter. And only being on the football ground, and only being able to handball. The search powers have been taken away from the police members, where they could declare an area and be able to search people in relation to machetes and knives and that type of thing. But they're going to focus on the youth and the ones that actually admit that there's something about this group. But that was taken away from them. So they have to have now reasonable grounds to search these people. So that's a major impost on Victoria Police.
1: So really, Charlie, they can't do anything unless they actually pull out the machete and start brandishing it.
18: Well, that's that. Or they see a big thing down their leg or you know, something that's bulging in relation to under their shirt or something that, to give them reasonable suspicion that they may be carrying a weapon. And when you read the article, it just shows that this is the crackdown on violent machete attacks. So this is just a blight at this government. What effect do those bloody machete bins have? Absolutely donut.
20: None. Charlie, do you reckon the kids know this? Do you reckon they, you know, understand the law of the police and what they can and can't do?
18: Well, they understand the law because they're taught that in schools about pulling up and defying authority. So they're taught that.
20: Yeah.
18: You don't have to give your name and address. You don't have to be searched. They know all that, and they know there's no consequences. So, you know, they're going to walk around. They'll work around it in relation to say, okay, there's police there. Let's go on the next floor up or down to the car park. We're going to meet there. And it's traditional. So it was a great initiative by Mike Bush to take this and be more preventative. And secondly, have supervisors to be able to say to these patrolling police officers, don't patrol in groups of 4 to 6. Spread out. You've got radios, so you've got a bigger area. It just annoys the hell out of me when I see groups of 6 PSOs or 6 police walking in a group. Man, you know, spread out.
1: So what role can private security play? We see them often walking around and they've got the little walkie-talkies. Do they actually have any capability or grounds to do anything?
18: Yeah, they do. They've got the arrest power. That when we hear so much about citizens' arrest, now that brings me to the point about the accountability on these shopping centres management. Centre management have got a major responsibility to look after their clients and look after them, particularly the people coming near the shop. But no, they're doing it. Why are the police filling that gap? And that's you know, they're paying, these people in shops are paying $1 squillion per square foot in their shops. But having that visible police presence and support with the security is significant because they've got a power of arrest. They can arrest when they see something going to happen or an offence is taking place. The police are on hand. They can go on there. When you look at the figures, you know, 1,400 arrests since December last year, 2,900 charges. And what effect has it had? Absolutely nothing because the support and the consequences is not coming from the courts.
1: Appreciate your time and your thoughts there, Charlie. Charlie Bazanet, retired Victorian Police Detective Senior Sergeant from the Homicide
20: Squad. He's a star. And all these police people at shopping centres, it probably means that they're not going to be at train stations. So they'll be moved from one to the other. It's just such a shame.
1: Yep. First Edition Sport with Ando coming up next.
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2: Hello, it's Caroline from Transport Victoria. In Richmond, Bridge Road's closed for a stretch between Church Street and Park Road due to a building fire. If you're driving, take Swan Street. It's also disrupting trams 48 and 75. Head to the Transport Victoria website to plan your trip heading into the city. If you jump on a tram, someone's broken down on the Monash Freeway inbound. The right lane's been closed off at Wellington Road, and a truck's also stopped on the M80 Ring Road Greentrebound at Kilor Park Drive. The left lane's been closed off. Our crews are giving cover. And the Western Freeway's on the build now, Melbourne bound through Caroline Springs.
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1: First Edition Sport with John Anderson. 4 tickets to Melbourne Skydeck. Enjoy a Melbourne day out on us. Good morning, Ando.
25: Good morning. You two, you're watching the tennis over my shoulder where the slimline, Serena Williams,
1: felt,
25: is into the third set. Now, When I think of fashion at Wimbledon, Naomi Osaka, did you see her
1: in
25: dress? Which looked brilliant.
1: Yeah.
25: It was a, you know, tennis needs character like every other sport.
1: It was a production, wasn't it?
25: Yeah, it was. And when I thought of that, I thought back many years ago to a woman who appeared on the centre court in a white bodysuit.
20: Oh, yeah.
25: And the game was, I think, who was she playing? I think it might have been Pam Shriver. One set all, and then there was rain or bad light or whatever. And she was told overnight to dress more appropriately.
20: That's right.
25: So the white bodysuit went. Her name, please.
20: It was a cat suit, wasn't it? It was a white cat suit.
25: There was a cat suit. Was Serena at, I'm going to say, the French Open.
20: Yeah.
25: She looked like Batwoman or Catwoman, whatever
20: she
25: was.
20: Right. Yes.
25: Yeah, Catwoman. I think that was the thing. Now, soccer, if you watched it yesterday and saw the drama with the Netherlands and Germany being eliminated on penalties, and people argue about whether penalties are the best way to decide a soccer match after extra time. On yesterday, yes, they are.
20: Absolutely.
25: So the drama was extraordinary.
20: It was huge.
25: And it's an incredible skill in soccer to take a penalty. So I can't think of a better way to decide it.
20: Well, it's not like they go from the 96 minute to penalties. I mean, they end up playing 120 minutes.
25: Exactly
20: plus.
25: Right. Yeah. Extra time and plus injury time as well.
1: It still allows an element of unpredictability about the whole
20: thing.
1: So good.
20: Yeah. It's so good. It's so good.
25: And this morning we've been watching Norway beat the Ivory Coast in a really, really high-class game. You look at the two goals. Haaland scored the last goal, which was set up for him. Then he went on one of his victory marches. That big ego boy, as a lot of them are in soccer. But the two goals before that were just of the highest quality you'll see at World Cup level. And interestingly, they were playing... Ivory Coast were all in orange.
1: Yes,
25: were they not?
1: Yes.
25: Which is, of course, the Netherlands.
20: Yeah, that's right.
25: The national colour. LeBron James has told LA Lakers he's leaving. He's an unrestricted free agent, so he can basically go where he wants, depending on how much money he wants. Now, you would think with the LeBron money isn't the huge issue, so he's going to choose a side who he can compete for a championship.
1: He still always likes to be paid as one of the top players.
25: Yeah, was he one of the top players in the most recent season? His scoring average is 27 over a career, points per game.
1: 27, last season,
25: 20.
1: Yeah.
25: Assists and rebounds, around about seven, same.
1: Yeah.
25: So he's still an incredibly valuable player. Would he go to Golden State to play alongside Steph Curry? That is a dream. Would he go back and finish his career at Cleveland? He's an Akron boy, isn't he, from Ohio?
20: Yeah. Does he come with a steak knife? Does he come with Bronny, his son?
1: Bronny Jr.?
25: No, I don't think so. I mean, in fairness to the young bloke, they'll throw him in. Don't catch a tram at this stage, a young fella.
1: But Giannis does that. He brings his brothers with him.
25: Yeah, he could go to Miami. He could go. I mean, there's all sorts of options that are open. It won't be quite like the decision in 2010 when he left Cleveland the first time and went to Miami.
1: Yeah, I'm taking my talents to South Beach.
25: Yeah, and then came back to Cleveland before going to the Lakers. Anne White wore a bodysuit at Wimbledon in 1985. Who knew that?
1: Jeff Winter from Noble Park North. Well done, Jeff.
25: Edgar's brother.
1: Jump on the line right now. It's grouse or shouse time. What has been grouse or shouse in your world? 133-693. One set all. Serena Williams versus the Aussie Mayer joint. We head to the newsroom now with Eddie Summerfield.
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0: 12 degrees in Melbourne, showers developing today, a top of 17 at 6:30. Good morning, I'm Eddie Summerfield. More damning allegations linking Premier Jacinta Allen to the big build scandal. Claims as Transport Infrastructure Minister she wanted to cut a deal with the CFMEU to force the government's preferred Labor hire company onto a level crossing removal site. The revelations in The Age are significant because they directly link the Premier's time as Minister to backroom big build deal making. Richmond residents have been forced to flee after an arson attack on an adjoining tobacco shop. Fire crews arrived to find the Bridge Road business engulfed in flames at around 3:30 this morning. The response escalated as firefighters searched surrounding buildings to make sure nobody was inside. Three people safely evacuated from apartments above the shop. Nobody was injured. Pay increases take effect from today for the country's lowest paid workers. A 6% rise will take Australia's minimum weekly wage above $1,000 for the first time. Award workers will get a 4.75% increase. ACTU Secretary Sally McManus urging workers to check the new rate has been correctly applied.
4: If it hasn't, you've got to get onto it straight away, because that's got to be lawfully paid to everyone on those minimum award wages.
0: Australian teenagers are spending an average of up to 4 hours a day on screens, as experts urge families to use the school holidays to reset screen habits. New ABS data also reveals fewer than 20% of children aged 5 to 17 meet daily physical activity targets, instead spending an unhealthy amount of time on devices. In Victoria, two-thirds of children aged 2 to 17 exceed screen time guidelines. The pork industry wants country of origin labelling regulations for seafood to be extended to more products. New laws require restaurants to clearly state whether seafood is Australian or imported, giving consumers the ability to support local. Australian Pork Limited Chief Executive Margot Andre says extending the rules would be common sense.
5: Why not switch over pork as well? And that way people know the pork they're enjoying is Australian or if it's imported, and they can make that choice.
0: Chat platform WhatsApp will soon let people chat by swapping usernames instead of phone numbers. The new privacy feature is rolling out globally to the platform's 3 billion account holders over the next few months. It means users won't have to reveal their phone number to connect and can instead choose a username, which will be limited to 35 characters. Also making news, major shopping centres will be saturated with police as they ramp up efforts to deter machete violence during the school holidays. Checking finance, one Aussie dollar is buying 69.21 US cents.
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0: Serena Williams' comeback at Wimbledon is back on track, coming from a breakdown to take the second set from Aussie Maya Joint. In the third set, games are on serve. Jordan Dugowie has reportedly begun preliminary talks on a new contract at Collingwood, but is seeking long-term security, the Pies star wanting to play until he's at least 35. At the World Cup, Ivory Coast has been knocked out by Norway, who progressed to the round of 16 after a 2-1 win. And Australia's women are through to the T20 World Cup final after downing the West Indies by 8 wickets. That's the latest in news and sport.
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7: Good morning, it's Caroline Ferguson from Transport Victoria. Emergency services are currently in Richmond, diverting you away from Bridge Road. It's closed both ways for a stretch between Church Street and Punt Road due to a building fire. You're better off taking Swan Street. And tram routes 48 and 75 can't get through either. A truck's broken down on the M80 Ring Road, Green. The left lanes have been closed off at Killor Park Drive. Heavy haulage are there winching him up. Our crews are giving cover. And there's another breakdown on the Monash Freeway City bound. A little heavy past Wellington Road with the right lane closed.
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0: Showers developing today, heading for a top of 17 degrees. Tomorrow, showers 15. A carbon copy for Friday, showers 15. Saturday, showers 14. A cloudy day on Sunday, 14. Monday, sunny, 14 degrees. On the bays, northerly winds up to 25 knots with waves to 2 metres. In Boronia, it's 11. Tarneit, 10. In the city, it's 12 degrees. Eddie Summerfield, Melbourne's Own, 3AW.
12: 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A big shout.
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14: 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Greg Norman posting naked photos on the internet.
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1: Grouse or Shouts winner will receive a Hans Zimmer double pass. Oscar and Grammy nominated Hans Zimmer is bringing his incredible tour, Hans Zimmer Live, the next level to Australia, playing all capital cities in October.

0: There's lots of you can't not admire the guy.
1: I was on team.
0: He's a beast.
1: Roger. And now I view them both the same.
0: Yeah.
1: I mean, well, probably Roger edges out Rafa just because I just used to love watching him play and who he is and all the rest of it. But my God, if you haven't seen Rafa, it'll change your view of him.
0: And it's, Uncle Tony.
1: Uncle Tony's a star as well.
0: Do you have a grouse or shouts?
1: I've got both. All right. No snow at the moment. That is just no good. That is a shouse, having no snow at this time of the year. So many people wait to get up there. And my grouse, I mentioned this yesterday, the fact that we're in school holidays and the petrol price didn't go through the roof like it normally does. Thank you. Thank you. That was grouse.
0: Thank you, petrol gods.
1: Thank you. About time.
0: My grouse yesterday, I went for a run in the rain. It is so much fun.
1: Yeah.
0: You're like, I enjoy running in the rain.
1: I actually don't blame you. It looks good. You know the other time people go out for a run?
0: Jumping over puddles sort of stuff. You forget actually how far you're running. And
1: you watch next year in January, the first 42 or 43 degree day, there'll be one hero after another out having a run in 43 degrees.
0: I don't
1: count it, you being a hero, by the way, running in the rain. I think that's a fantastic thing to do.
0: It's great. No one's out.
1: Beautiful thing to do, running in the rain. But
0: especially around a park area where there's lots of puddles to jump.
1: The hero's running in 44 degree heat.
0: Yeah.
1: I mean, come on,
0: that's
1: mate.
0: Real knob behaviour.
1: You were there yesterday. All of a sudden you're out there today.
0: Yeah, real flog areas.
1: Please.
0: 133-693, what has been grouse or shouse in your world? Cameron's up first. Good morning, Cameron.
2: Hello, Jimmy. Hello, Marco. You guys are doing a good job,
1: thanks,
2: by the way.
1: Good on you, Cameron.
2: Okay, I got a shouse and a grouse. Shouse is Friday afternoon. I come home. My wife Louise is telling me the TV's playing up. It's flickering. It's playing up. It's no good. So I do the Sims and the Google, try and clear the static in it. Yeah, no good.
1: Yeah.
2: Saturday morning, grouse is, we call Harvey Norman in Mornington.
1: Yes.
2: I speak to a guy there called Mark. He was awesome. We found a brand new TV. Went in with a voucher I won from Footy Nightline from a wrap-up of a Hawthorn game.
1: Nice.
0: That's right.
2: $100 off. 3-year extended warranty for another like $69.
1: How good's the picture?
2: Home, set up. Happy days.
1: So how good's the picture, Camo? How good is it?
2: It's 4K, guys. It's wonderful. It's a Google TV. It's like, we came in one day and we had Scarface on and it's like Al Pacino was there talking to the guy. Hey, you want a job?
1: Hey, Cameron, Cameron, give us a go, Harvey, go.
2: Go, Harvey, go. Perfect. Go, Harvey, go.
1: Perfect. Thank you, sir.
0: And Cameron rings up post a lot of our games on 3RW Footy, and he gives a fantastic wrap-up. It almost sounds like he's written a poem at the end of the game.
1: Nice,
0: so keep calling in, Camo. Lynette, good morning.
3: Oh, good morning. I'm a JP, and I rang about the issue in Victoria with the fact that there's very few of us trained here,
0: yes.
3: And there's been no allocation of funding for more than 3 years.
1: Gee, that is shouse, Lynette, coming from that's really unexpected, Lynette. Why do you think it is?
3: Well, because there's no funding to train JPs. It's the JPs who are left to do all the work. And I might say to you, I worked volunteered last night at a Burundara police station, and I had 26 clients. I signed 51 certified true copies, 6 affidavits, and it was just ridiculous. It was just so busy. The police had to come out and help me.
1: Amazing, Lynette. Yeah,
0: well, you're grouse, Lynette. She's one of only just over 3,000 here in Victoria compared to 64,000.
1: Thanks for your service, Lynette. Appreciate it.
0: Lynette. Ian's up next. Good morning, Ian.
4: Oh, good morning, gents. So my grouse is this month of July for us. Top level sports viewing. Yeah. We have the FIFA World Cup finals, Wimbledon, Tour de France, the British Formula One, the British Open Golf Championship. We finish off with the Commonwealth Games, completing a month viewing of elite level competition. Yeah. How grouse is that?
0: That is grouse, Ian. And I remember going back a few years, we also had the Ashes over there in England. But branch over July.
1: Now, July's always good.
0: June's not bad either, too, with the NBA finals on as well. Thanks, Ian. Steve's up next. Good morning, Steve.
5: Oh, good morning, boys. Great show. I've got a grouse. My youngest daughter was at the supermarket on the weekend, and there was an old lady in front of her, and she forgot her purse, and my beautiful daughter paid for her groceries.
1: Unbelievable.
0: What a star.
5: Outstanding person she is. She's
1: Is your,
5: very, very good, boys.
1: Stevie, has your younger daughter got a good job, or did she just do it out of the goodness of her heart?

0: Marco, both.
1: Unreal.
2: Well done. That's fabulous, Stevie. Thank you.
1: Great grouse, Steve. Pete's up next. Good morning, Pete.
3: Hey, boys. How are you?
1: Good, Petey.
3: Yeah, grouse stuck up here in Buckholden, a few car issues, watching every game of the World Cup, and Mo Salah has done a hamstring.
2: Yes, it is grouse. So grouse, Pete.
1: You might have hamstring awareness, as we keep trying to say here in AFL now.
2: Hey, Pete, you're leader in the clubhouse. Very nice. Good work.
1: Thanks, Pete. Mick, good morning.
4: Good morning, boys. Grouse. Vision on the weekend of the arrest by the police dog of that young car thief screaming his head off at the IKEA car park in Richmond. It was brilliant. It's much better punishment than any of our weak courts could ever dish out. He'll certainly think twice next time before stealing a car.
2: Mick, I'm sensing a lack of
1: sympathy or empathy.
2: I'm sensing a lack of sympathy, Mick.
4: Maybe I might be biased from the past employment. Yeah, but no, it was brilliant. Yeah, how the handler dragged the dog out, and the dog, there's no way he was going to let go of that young crook's leg.
2: I reckon he could make a TV show, half hour's worth.
1: Police dog
2: arrests.
1: Yes, that'd be good.
2: It would be a winner.
1: And then you get that noise that the current affair. No, the rah, rah, rah, yeah. The guy on a current affair.
2: Could single-handedly rescue free-to-air TV.
1: Mm.
2: Good.
1: Yeah. This one, Damo.
5: They came bounding over.
1: That'd be great going to every ad break with that.
2: I know the audio is good, but
1: The facial.
2: The video of that particular sound grab is so good.
1: Thanks, Mick. Damien, good morning.
6: Good morning. How are we, boys?
2: Good, Damo.
6: Good. I've got a grouse. I went to the footy on Friday night, Hawthorn and the Giants, and I want to thank the Hawthorn and the AFL for doing Donk the Post. So before halftime, if the player hits the post from either club, you get half-price hot dogs, $3.
1: I didn't know about this.
2: That is grouse.
1: They hit the post, I think, about 5 times in that game. Does it go half each time?
2: Is it a set shot that hits the post, or is it in play hits the post?
6: I think it's any shot that hits the post. The post was hit 3 times. So, we got $3 hot dogs. I got about 2 boys, so it was nice.
2: How good. That would be a real
1: win. Dual-wielding hot dogs.
2: If you've got a home game, all right, so if it's the Cats playing Collingwood, no, that'll never happen. If it's the Cats down at your joint playing Frio,
1: yeah.
2: And Frio hit the post twice from set shots, you got a free hamburger on the way home or something,
1: yeah.
2: That would be so much fun to watch it happen.
1: Yeah, the cheering. It's like when you miss 2 free throws.
2: Yeah,
1: the crowd.
2: The cheering's nuts. Yeah. What do you get there? You get a burger.
1: You get the burger on the way home.
2: Yeah, it's fantastic.
1: There's some great grouses and some chouses in there. 3AW weather, rain developing, a top of 17 degrees. Give your call to Mayor 133693 to get your room into air today.
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10: Hello, it's Co-Lane from Transport Victoria. In Richmond, Bridge Road is closed to traffic in both directions for a stretch between Church Street and Punt Road. It's due to a building fire. If you're driving, take Swan Street. And Routes 48 and 75 trams are also being diverted, and replacement buses are running for you along Bridge Road. On the M80 Ring Road towards Greensboro, the left lane's been cordoned off due to a broken down truck at Kilor Park Drive. Heavy haulers are hooking him up. And the 1H freeway slowing down inbound past Wellington Road with the right lane closed. Someone else has also broken down.
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1: 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We got, hang on a sec. We've got the Merc to give away, the Mercedes-Benz GLA 200 SUV. Score. Our girl, Maya Joint, is serving for the match. She's 5-2 up.
22: Yeah, look at the score
1: in the third set.
22: Yes.
1: There you
22: go. 15-30.
1: She's got a couple opportunities to seal there.
22: Huge mental turnaround this has been.
1: Yeah, she looked like she'd fallen in a hole there for a bit, but she's back at it. Oh, there you go. Sam Stosur's her coach as
22: that's
1: well.
22: That's right.
1: That's over there in Wimbledon, but let's head to LA with the magnificent Barbara Tarlow. Good morning, Bob.
23: Hi there, Jimmy, and good Wednesday morning, Marco. In a major rebuke to President Trump, the U.S. Supreme Court struck down his order banning birthright citizenship to children born here to parents who are in the country illegally. Trump used his Sharpie on the first day of the second term to sign that executive order, which flew in the face of the Constitution's 14th Amendment, which says anyone born here becomes a U.S. citizen. The American ABC's Mary Bruce is at the White House.
24: This is a huge blow to one of President Trump's signature immigration promises, unilaterally declaring that only newborns whose parents have permanent legal status are eligible to be citizens, despite what the 14th Amendment says.
23: The most conservative justices delivered angry dissents. Justice Clarence Thomas took 91 pages to proclaim the court's majority devalues citizenship. Legal advocate Norm Eisen on MS Now responds to both Trump and Thomas.
25: All of those born here are American citizens. Thomas's dissent is just plain wrong. And Donald Trump doesn't get to excise that part of the Constitution with his Sharpie.
23: Republican Speaker of the House Mike Johnson disagrees.
26: I'm very disappointed in that outcome. It's become a tourism, birthing tourism, they call it, you know, a trend where people will just come and you just come onto the soil and have your child and then they're able to avail themselves of the welfare state and everything else. It's been a abused.
23: Also on the final day of the Supreme Court term, the long-awaited ruling on trans sports. The court's six-justice conservative majority, which has repeatedly ruled against transgender Americans, did it again, this time deciding upholding laws in 27 states here banning trans athletes from playing on girls' sports teams. Jimmy and Marco, Trump had really pushed hard for this, adding to the strong political and legal backlash against transgender individuals in conservative states.
2: Have a nice day, Barbara. 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
0: Good morning there, Marco and Jimmy. It's about 9 months late and worth around half what many were demanding. But finally, the UK government has published its defence investment plan. The Prime Minister says a 30 billion Aussie dollar increase in military spending will be funded by cutting investment budgets in other areas. In what's likely to be one of his final acts as the UK's leader, Sir Keir Starmer says some road and energy projects won't now go ahead as planned in order to help raise defence spending to $160 billion a year by 2029. Looking at the detail, though, critics say this is just passing the buck to his successor. Around an extra $10 billion will have to be found within the next few months to pay for it all. And the increase is only a little over half what others are demanding, including the former defense secretary who resigned over the matter. The money will be spent on strengthening the UK's nuclear deterrent, including new submarines and fighter jets capable of carrying nuclear bombs, and a so-called drone transformation for the armed forces. Well, we haven't had a response from Andy Burnham, the likely successor to Starmer, except to say that he plans to spend some of his working week in Manchester if he becomes Prime Minister. Now, it's not clear whether he will spend a set number of days there or it'll be on a more informal arrangement, but it does send a strong message to his commitment to devolving powers away from London. Jimmy and Marco, the last Prime Minister not to live in Downing Street at all was Lord Salisbury at the end of the 19th century.
1: Thank you very much for that, Gavin. Ooh. While we're talking about London, we've been told off on the text line for going the early crow, but Mayor Joint is serving. Oh,
3: no,
1: she's double-folded! Jeez.
3: No!
1: Oh, no, she's getting jittery.
2: That was her second match point too.
1: Yeah.
2: She must have had one earlier.
1: Yep. So five.
2: Because she hasn't had one in this game.
1: 5-3, still serving for the match. It is
2: juice.
1: Hopefully, when we come back from the ad break.
2: That was an ace. She's serving again. Third match point.
1: Jump on the line now for the rumour file. 133-693.
3: Come on, Mayor!
21: Traffic. Got something you want to say? You're in the right place. This is Melbourne's own 3AW. Give us a call on 133-693.
10: Hello, it's Caroline from Transport Victoria. In Richmond, Bridge Road's closed both ways for a stretch between Church Street and Punt Road due to a building fire take Swan Street. It's been a collision on the Eastern Freeway. The left lane's closed outbound between the Chandler Highway and Burke Road. The truck's broken down on the M80 Ring Road, taking up the left lane green rebound at Kilor Park Drive. And there's a breakdown on the Monash Freeway at Jackson's Road in the left emergency lane. The speed's been dropped down to 40 as you head past that, and the right lane's closed at Wellington Road. That's due to another breakdown. And lane is speed restrictions in Dandenong South through the intersection of Greens and Hammond Roads due to a collision.
2: Young Australian Mayor Joint has just beaten Serena Williams in the first round at Wimbledon. 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
1: Got a birthday bonanza. We're going to try and guess whose birthday it is today.
22: Come on.
1: Come on. Johnny.
22: Is it?
1: Yeah.
22: How old?
1: I'll guess. 77.
22: Oh! I was going to say 72. Well
1: couple
22: done.
1: Of walking success. Mayor Joint just defeated Serena Williams on centre court there at Wimbledon. So well done to our Aussie getting through.
22: To course, beat a seven-time Wimbledon champion on centre court when the momentum course had been turned around is enormous.
1: Also, our Australian women's cricket team is into their eighth Women's T20 World Cup final. Well done to them. 7 o'clock news with Eddie Somerville.

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1: 12 degrees in Melbourne, showers developing today, a top of 17. It's 7 o'clock. Good morning, I'm Eddie Summerfield. Major shopping centres will be saturated with police as they ramp up efforts to deter machete violence during the school holidays. Madeline Burke reports.
2: Patrols will be ramped up at 9 shopping centres under Operation Pulse, including Pacific Werribee, High Point and Eastland. Since December, the operation has resulted in more than 1,400 arrests, almost 3,000 charges and more than 200 weapons seized. But retired Detective Senior Sergeant Charlie Bezina has told 3AW Breakfast, with search powers being taken away from police, they'll be hampered from finding dangerous weapons.
3: So they have to have now reasonable grounds to search these people. So that's a major impost on Victoria Police.
2: Madeline Burke, Melbourne.
1: A Richmond tobacco shop has been firebombed. Firefighters called to the blaze on Bridge Road at around 3:30 this morning, frantically searching surrounding properties. Thankfully, nobody was inside the shop at the time. The fire now under control. Crews remain at the scene mopping up. Bridge Road is closed between Church Street and Punt Road, with traffic and trams forced to divert. More damning allegations linking Jacinta Allen to the Big Build scandal. It's claimed as Transport Infrastructure Minister she wanted to cut a deal with the CFMEU to force the government's preferred Labor hire company onto a level crossing removal site. The revelations in The Age are significant because they directly link the Premier's time as Minister to backroom Big Build deal making. Shadow Infrastructure Minister Evan Mulholland says the Premier has two choices: call a Royal Commission into the Big Build or quit.
4: She won't, because she's got too much to lose in her successor calling a Royal Commission. That's the only reason why she won't.
1: Millions of Australians will receive a small tax cut from today as the new financial year triggers a suite of changes. The minimum wage will tip over $1,000 a week for the first time, while paid parental leave is expanding to 30 weeks. The US Supreme Court has ruled that states can ban transgender women from competing in female school and college sports. The court considered cases from students in two different states who had challenged bans on participation, requiring teams to compete in a accordance with their gender recorded at birth. More than two dozen states have enacted bans since Idaho did in 2020. Also making news, nearly two-thirds of Victorian children are exceeding recommended screen time limits, and new data shows home values in the nation's capital cities have recorded their sharpest drop in almost 4 years. Checking finance, the Dow Jones closed up 136 points, one Aussie dollar buying 69.19 US cents.
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1: Serena Williams' Wimbledon comeback is over, defeated by Aussie Maya Joint in the first round.
5: Game.
6: Maya Joint has just been a legend. One of the greatest athletes of all time that she watched growing up on the telly. And Serena's gone, and we wonder if time has finally caught up.
1: Joint winning 2-1 against the 44-year-old to advance to the second round. Will Day admits he wasn't sure he'd be able to return to his best. The Hawthorn midfielder four games back after missing the start of the season with a shoulder injury. LeBron James will continue his NBA career into a 24th season, but won't be playing at the Lakers next year. The 41-year-old telling LA he wants to move on because he wants to play elsewhere. That's the latest news and sport.
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5: 3AW Traffic, Monty Python's Spamalot, starring Stephen Curry, Jazz Flowers and Nick White, opens at the Athenaeum Theatre in September. 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
9: Good morning, it's Caroline Ferguson from Transport Victoria. In Richmond, Bridge Road is closed to traffic in both directions for a stretch between Church Street and Punt Road due to a building fire. If you're driving, take Swan Street. And tram routes 48 and 75 are being diverted. Replacement buses are also running for you along Bridge Road. There's been a collision on the Eastern Freeway leaving the city. The left lane's closed between the Chandler Highway and Burke Road. A large truck has broken down on the MAE Ring Road Grangerbound. The left lane's been cordoned off at Kilor Park Drive. Heavy haulage are on scene now. Crews are giving them cover as well.
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1: Showers developing today, heading for a top of 17 degrees. Tomorrow, showers 15. Friday, showers 15. Showers to continue into Saturday, 14. Sunday, cloudy, 14. Monday, sunny, 14 degrees. On the bays, northerly winds up to 25 knots, with waves to 2 metres. In Eltham, it's 12. Bayswater, 11. In the city, it's 13 degrees. Eddie Summerfield, Melbourne's Own, 3AW.
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14: Rumour file time, 133-693. Just before we get into it, Marco, just repeating the news before the ad break. Is she a Maya or a Maya?
15: I think they're saying Maya. Maya, he's very joint.
14: Yeah. The Aussie defeated Serena Williams on centre court in 3 sets.
15: And Serena turned the momentum around in that match. So to beat a 7-time Wimbledon champ on centre court
14: she's enormous. She's no mug, our girl. Highest ranking of 28.
15: Yeah, she's a good player.
14: Pretty damn good.
15: Now, the daily winner wins a $100 Chemist Warehouse voucher, and the weekly winner will take home a $500 voucher. 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And both the weekly and the wildcard entry will be in the running for this major prize at the end of the year.
14: The Mercedes-Benz GLA 200 SUV valued at over $70,000 thanks to Craig Howe and the team out there at Mercedes-Benz Berwick. They're just 24 minutes from the Burnley Tunnel at 518 Princess Highway. And even better, they guarantee to make your visit to them worth your while.
15: You've just been looking at your phone, yeah. And I know you've got something.
14: I do. A big insurance company that employs a lot of people.
15: How big?
14: Pretty darn big.
15: Top 5%?
14: Not that big, but pretty big. Pretty big. Lots of employees. Yeah. And the ratio of 3 employees work from home, you know, all the work from home stuff that's coming in.
15: Yeah.
14: Where people have been pretty persistent, they want to stay working from home. They have decided that they can, per 3 people working from home, they will let go for 1 person overseas in Singapore.
15: Bang.
14: So they are paying on average the people to do these particular roles between $100,000
15: and $130,000.
14: Yeah. Those 3 can go. And they will employ someone from Singapore between $30,000 and $40,000.
15: To do the 3 jobs?
14: To do the 3 jobs.
15: It's a no-brainer.
14: Hmm. Yeah, and
15: well, it's a complete no-brainer.
14: And this is being, moved to at a rapid pace, quicker than we think here.
15: Is it listed, this company? Because if it's got shareholders.
14: No, this is a private.
15: Okay. I'm going to say, if it's got shareholders, then they have to do that sort of stuff. That's what makes it hard in this state. I don't think they get it, Jim.
14: Yep.
15: That if these big companies have shareholders.
14: And a bigger work rate.
15: They've got to do the right thing by their shareholders. And if that means going offshore.
14: That wouldn't be the only business doing that. as well.
15: Anyway, continue on. Good rumour. Good rumour.
14: First off, the rank is Can't Get Under. Good morning.
16: Good morning. Rumour has it a level crossing removal in the west has come to a halt. They've built the bridge too low.
15: No way.
14: Great photo they've sent in too as well.
15: Oh, it could be the new Montague Bridge, the way it's looking there at the moment.
14: It's very low.
15: They'll have to get those dangly-dongly things.
14: To give you a good reference, they've got the Portaloo that goes on every site.
15: It's only just under one of the, what would you call it, the big V-shaped things that hold it up, the big support.
14: Yeah, struts.
17: Nah, your truck's not going to fit under the bridge, mate. Nah, it's too big, mate.
14: Can't park there.
15: Oh, get that out. Can we put that on the site so people can see the stupidity of the build? That is amazing. Great rumour, Can't Get Under.
14: Speaking of building works, the building we drive into here.
15: Yeah.
14: I've never seen a scissor lift being guarded for any longer. Scissor lift's been parked out the front of our car park here for two years.
15: Why?
14: It's always had three attendees too working the lollipop. You know, every time you come into our car park here.
15: The scissor lift thing,
14: it's been there for 2 years.
15: Is it just...
14: But it needs a full-time attendee.
15: It's funny because sometimes the company's not there, but most of the time it is there.
14: It's there. It's been there and attended to for 2 years, the scissor lift.
15: Unusual.
14: It's very unusual. Cashy's up next. Good morning.
18: Good morning. A well-known rideshare company will be accepting cash payments to their drivers for rides via the app.
15: No, they can't.
14: They're going to do it.
15: Because this particular rideshare company, that's one of the selling points, is that...
14: It's already prepaid.
15: No cash gets handed over, and that's what makes it so safe.
14: Yeah, they get their money.
15: Oh, this is just open for rorting.
14: Yeah.
15: This is Rort City.
14: It is Rort. Well, we are in Rort City.
15: We're living in Rort City. Yes. You're right.
14: Thanks for that, Cashy. Frozen out. Good morning.
19: Morning, Jimmy and Marco. The family was left unable to buy food or vital medication for their autistic child after their bank accounts were frozen without warning.
15: No.
19: The bank claiming it was due to new government AML-CTF identity verification requirements. Although the father had fully completed his own verification, the bank locked access because of an unused account link tied to his wife, whose identity and the bank failed to verify or even locate in their system. Despite the bank blaming the government regulations, no new Australian law mandates existing customers' funds without criminal suspicion, leaving the family cut off from their own money despite having adequate funds and a long-standing history with the institution.
15: So, Frozen, let me get this straight. It seems like the wife couldn't get money. Could the husband still get money, or did they blank everybody?
19: All card payments were declined.
15: Unbelievable.
19: The husband and the wife.
15: That's just mad.
14: Yeah, that is mad. Thanks for that, Frozen Out.
15: Surely if the husband's identity has been ticked off, the husband can then get funds from his own account.
14: Yeah, I think it's an error on the bank's behalf, which made it incredibly difficult for that family. Speaking of rort for me and you, good morning.
20: I think it's getting a little fruity for our little friends at an alleged big bill rorting union.
15: Mm-hmm.
20: The public will have noticed the abundance of taxpayer-rorted white union emblazoned trader utes on our pothole-ridden states roads for some time. Well, as a result of a groundswell of disdain and disgust against them, has an unofficial official instruction gone out to those big, hard-rorting standover men to remove that particular trade union logo from the utes?
15: Ooh. Mm. Okay. They want to go incognito.
14: Not positive PR at the moment.
15: It's amazing how many of the big utes you see around the areas of big build.
14: Well, that was part of the thing. Remember when they stood up and go, there's...
15: Was it the Ford?
14: The Ranger.
15: The Ranger.
14: Yeah, no, not a Raptor.
15: There won't be enough Rangers.
14: That's it. Thanks. Rort for me and you. Going global. Good morning.
21: Morning. A northeastern hotel...
15: Mm-hmm.
21: will be changing hands into a global company.
15: A global pub company?
14: Yeah, but more the name. Playing on names.
15: Okay. Yes, I see.
14: Yes.
15: So it's a sports pub.
14: A sporting global company.
15: Yeah, I see.
14: If that makes sense for you.
15: Is that a good or bad, going global?
21: It's good for me because I don't go to that pub. I go to the Golden Beach pub.
14: It's great.
15: Well, as long as it's good for you.
14: Yeah, good on you.
15: And who cares?
14: hey, Marco, we're bumping up our text line, of course.
15: Any good ones coming?
14: Yeah, well, Sam Altman, who's obviously a big tech billionaire, he said we'll soon see 10 employee billion-dollar companies. So as far as, you know, outsource all the work, you don't need plenty of backroom staff, if you will.
15: And now with everything going on, it's going to exasperate the situation.
14: Remember, if you didn't get your rumour there today, you can always email us breakfast@3aw.com.au. Rain developing, a top of 17 degrees. Marco, our 7:30 open line topic today. If you were going to open a business in Victoria at the moment, what business would you open? So I'll give you an example. A fireproofing company.
15: Well, there has been a lot of firebombing.
14: Well, there was a firebomb this morning on Bridge Road.
15: Do the handles wear out? Because I reckon we might have to handle replacements. Yeah, something along those lines.
14: Yeah. So out of 7:30, that's our open line topic. 133-693. If you were to start or open a business here in Victoria, what would you open up? 133-693. And Transurban's traffic team are telling us drivers on CityLink are saving up to 25 minutes this morning between Toorak Road and Buller Road. Quicker trips with Transurban operator of Linked.
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3: Hello, it's Caroline from Transport Victoria. In Richmond, Bridge Road remains closed for a stretch in both directions between Church Street and Punt Road due to a building fire. Swan Street's definitely your best bet. And trams on routes 48 and 75 are also being diverted around the closure. There's been a collision on the Eastern Freeway. Outbound, the left lane's closed between the Chandler Highway and Burke Road. A broken down truck's just been cleared from the M80 Ring Road Green bound at Kilor Park Drive, but you'll pull up around Furlong Road, 15 minutes worth of delays. And in Dandenong South, delays heading through the intersection of Greens and Hammond Roads with a collision.
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4: Do you know who was onto this first? Ross. The bloke who normally sits in your chair. Ross Stevenson was onto this before anyone else. They were all talking it up and it wasn't right. Roscoe was exactly right.
3: Tim Reardon, Chief Economist at the Housing Industry Association, joins us. Good morning, Tim.
5: Good morning. Thanks for having me.
3: Is this bang on?
5: It is bang on. We've seen really quite a catastrophic collapse in market confidence over the course of the past 6 weeks. And what's really important about this loss of confidence is it has nothing to do with the underlying fundamentals of the market. Supply and demand equations still remain really strong, and we know that because we can look at rental vacancy rates and they're becoming increasingly tight. What we're seeing at the moment is households, whether they're investors, owner-occupiers, first-home buyers, everybody is just pausing their activity, either buying an established home, and we're about to see the data coming through on those buying new homes, and they are going to be very poor. In reality, what's going to play out here is it's probably going to last 3, maybe 6 months until households, until this talk of the budget passes and moves away, and households get back to that underlying issue of finding enough space for them to live in, and we'll see that ongoing growth in home prices that we've seen over the past 25 years return.
4: So, Tim, it just sounds like everyone's lost confidence.
5: Absolutely. It's an entirely a confidence thing. There's really only one thing more important to home prices and home building activity than interest rates, and that is market confidence. If people aren't confident in their own employment, aren't confident in the wider economy, or in this case, confident about housing policies, then they're not going to make the biggest financial decision of their life.
3: Tim, how fearful should we be? We always know that property, you know, it ebbs and flows, but over the course of time, it still goes up. Are we just going through, call it a stagnant phase?
5: Yeah, that's exactly right. This is really just a very good opportunity for anybody that's looking to enter the market. This will be a relatively narrow window where we see house prices come off. We have to also say that interest rates are a component to this. They're probably not the primary cause, but the rise in interest rates has certainly made housing affordability significantly worse. We had that rapid rise in house price growth over the past 5 years. Now interest rates are rising, making affordability even tighter. But because we aren't building enough homes, we didn't build enough homes last year for the increase in population economic growth we had, and we're not going to build enough homes this year for the population growth that we're likely to have, means that home prices will return with a little bit of time to that ongoing price increase.
4: Hey, Tim, how are new builds going? Because my wife and I, we were thinking about going again with a new build, but with everything that's happening, we've just thrown the towel in. How are builders going around town?
5: We saw a 17% decline in new home sales last month, which, given how strong they have been over the previous 12 months, is really nothing to take notice of.
4: Okay.
5: We are expecting some very poor data to come out over the course of the next few weeks as we look at new home sales in the course of June. And the anecdotal reports they have from builders are that they have been very poor, just the same as they are in the established market. And that is, it's not that people aren't still Googling house and land package and new home builds, it's that they won't commit. So we do expect that we're going to get a couple of months of very poor data before we see the market stabilise and people return. Now, that's not going to be a concern for builders because they do have a bit of a buffer in the pipeline. They should have enough work to keep them busy through till Christmas time.
3: Thanks for your time, Tim. Tim Reardon, Chief Economist at the Housing Industry Association.
4: So when 43% of a new build is tax, do you think that has any issue with people building houses new?
3: Be one of the many issues at the moment.
4: I think it's a pretty big issue, Jim.
3: Sport coming up after the break.
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0: Hello, it's Caroline from Transport Victoria. Due to a building fire in Richmond, bridge roads closed for a stretch both ways between Church Street and Punt Road. Swan Street's the way to go if you're driving. You're jumping on a tram, routes 48 and 75 are being diverted around the closure. A collision on the Eastern Freeway sees the left lane close outbound between the Chandler Highway and Burke Road. Slip over to the right as you hop onto the Eastern Freeway. Delays through Dandenong South. Emergency services are guiding you through the intersection of Greens and Hammond Roads. Delays in all directions. You could use Frankston Dandenong Road and the Dandenong Bypass.
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12: Really don't know how I got a pretty good start in the match. I mean, she has such an aura, she's such a legend, and this court has so many huge names that have played on it. I've been dreaming about this moment since I was a little kid, so this is pretty crazy.
3: That was Maya Joint, post defeating Serena Williams on Centre Court, and Ando's here for the Signet Pack Power, your commute with the Signet Power Bank.
13: So for those of you who don't know much about Maya Joint, her dad, Mick, went overseas when he was 19, Australian, to further his career in squash, married a German woman, and then had a child called Maya who grew up in America. Yeah. And she decided to play for Australia a couple of years ago. And that's why she's crept up on a few, if you like, and speaks with, obviously, an American accent, given she grew up there. The last two players to beat Serena in her career, both Australian. So Maya Joint and Anna Tomljanovic.
14: Oh, that's right.
13: Yeah, at the US Open in 2023 in the third round. Now, Bailey Humphrey, you can see a world where Bailey Humphrey leaves the Gold Coast. Not saying it will happen, but he explored it last year. And this year, watching him last weekend, you would say, could he play at all?
3: Do you think
13: he's such a good young player? And you'd see him round one this year, cutting Geelong to ribbons with four goals as a forward who can go under the ball. Of course, he can play. And Jimmy has been in that seat, Marco, where you judge players whether you want to recruit them or not, and you judge them at their best, not at their worst. So is that fair?
3: Yep.
13: So what's their optimum potential? And his is very high. He comes from Maui originally, which is also the birthplace of a footballer etched in AFL/VFL history because of what he did in the grand final. He was also in Moomba. He used to compete on the Yarra.
4: He was very ski good jumper?
13: Yeah, he might have been. What a skier.
3: It's either that or the Birdman rally.
13: Might have been a snow skier as well, this bloke. His name, please. Somebody is frantically trying to ring through. So, Bailey Humphrey, you're at GWS and he's available, yes?
3: Yes.
13: Okay, gotcha. You're at Hawthorne and Ben King is available.
3: Yes.
13: And you've got Chol, you've got Lewis, and you've got Cole Shadir still there, and you've got Jack Gunston, who will clearly play on.
3: A good young talent will come in soon.
13: He is indeed. So you've got another couple of young boys. Ramsden's another one there. He just can't get a crack at it. Where do you fit him in?
3: If you get King in, it means one or two are going to head off.
13: Chol, King, Lewis can't play together. I don't think. I mean, we could be proved wrong. Gunston's different because he's more mobile. But it's a nice problem to have if they do bring Ben King in. But then you watched Ben King last week, and you judge him at his best, which is a Coleman Medal leading player. He certainly wasn't that on the weekend against Freer. Now, from Moe, water skiing champion, finished up, left Carlton to go snow skiing and become a ranger, I think, at Falls Creek.
11: Are you kidding?
13: The late and great Ted Hopkins, who kicked four goals after half. After half-time the 1970. He kicked two in the final against Collingwood in the first final after half-time. Who knew that?
14: Bob Pocock from Mooney Ponds. 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If you were going to open a business in Victoria right now, what business would you open? 133-693. Fireproofing for cigarette shops might be a great business to start.
4: Yeah, maybe a rort shop.
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15: 13 degrees in Melbourne, showers developing, a top of 17. It's 7:30. Good morning, I'm Eddie Summerfield. A tobacco shop in Richmond has been firebombed in an early morning attack. Emergency services called to the Bridge Road business at around 3:30 as flames quickly took hold of the ground floor of the double-storey building. It took crews an hour to get the fire under control. These residents telling Nine, sadly, it wasn't a shock.
16: It's the first time that anything like this has happened in Richmond, so only a matter of time, I guess.
17: It just sounded like bang, so it was kind of like just bang, bang, bang, bang, and I thought it was just like cars going over the tram tracks or something.
15: A car has crashed into a strip of shops on Church Street in Richmond. The crash late last night damaged three businesses, including a hairdresser, a pizza shop and nail salon. Police have spoken with the driver of the car who wasn't injured. The exact cause of the crash yet to be determined. Further damning allegations linking Premier Jacinta Allen to the Big Build scandal. Claims as Transport Minister she wanted to cut a deal with the CFMEU to force the government's preferred Labor hire company onto a level crossing removal site. The revelations in The Age are significant because they directly link the Premier's time as Minister to backroom Big Build deal making. Nearly two-thirds of Victorian children are exceeding recommended screen time limits. ABS data also finding fewer than 20% of children aged 5 to 17 are meeting physical activity needs, instead spending an unhealthy amount of time on devices. Fuel prices are expected to rise from today. The government's reduction to the fuel tax is being halved, rising prices by around 16 cents per litre. The NRMA's Peter Curry says prices have come down from record highs 3 months ago.
18: We've seen pretty significant falls from the record highs in April. We've also taken into consideration the fact that the government cut the excise. Half of that's not now going back on.
15: The US Supreme Court has ruled children born to undocumented immigrants or temporary visitors automatically receive United States citizenship. The landmark ruling strikes down President Donald Trump's bid to curb illegal immigration by ending birthright citizenship. Also making news, shoppers can expect to see more police at major shopping centres across Melbourne and Geelong over the school holidays as part of boosted efforts to deter machete violence. The pork industry wants country of origin labelling regulations for seafood to be extended to more products, and chat platform WhatsApp will soon let people chat by swapping usernames instead of phone numbers. Checking finance, one Aussie dollar buying 69.17 US cents.
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15: Maya Joint admits she couldn't sleep last night ahead of playing Serena Williams at Wimbledon. The Aussie ending the 44-year-old's comeback in the first round with a 2-1 win.
12: Really don't know how I got a pretty good start in the match. She has such an aura. She's such a legend. And this court has so many huge names that have played on it. I just yeah, I've been dreaming about this moment since I was a little kid, so this is pretty crazy.
15: Alex De Minaur and James Duckworth both booking their place in the second round. St Kilda coach Ross Lyon will reportedly meet with Lachie Neale in the coming days as the Brisbane Premiership winner weighs up a move to Melbourne. LeBron James will continue his NBA career into a 24th season, but won't be playing at the LA Lakers next year. That's the latest in news and sport.
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20: 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Got something you want to say? 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
21: Good morning. It's Caroline Ferguson from Transport Victoria. In Richmond, a section of Bridge Road remains closed between Church Street and Punt Road due to building fire. Swan Street's definitely your best option to head in and out of the city. Been a collision on the Eastern Freeway outbound. The two left lanes have been closed between the Chandler Highway and Burke Road. Jump onto the Eastern, slip over to the right lanes. And delays in Dandenong South with a collision at the intersection of Greens and Hammonds Roads. There are lane with speed restrictions in all directions. You're better off using Franks and Dandenong Road and the Dandenong Bypass.
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15: Showers developing today, heading for a top of 17 degrees. Tomorrow, showers 15. Showers to continue into Friday, 15. Saturday, showers 14. Cloudy on Sunday, 14. Monday, a sunny day, a top of 14 degrees. On the bays, northerly winds of 15 to 25 knots, with waves up to 2 metres. In Fernie Creek, it's 9. Bond Beach, 11. The City, 13 degrees. Eddie Summerfield, Melbourne Zone, 3AW.
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3: Open line time. If you were going to open a business in Victoria at the moment, what business would you open? I've got on a bit of a roll here, Marco.
4: Yeah, go on.
3: You want to build tunnels? It's a good time to start. I can get you an elevated cost for it.
4: Yeah.
3: It's high profit margin there.
4: Yeah, go on.
3: A toll. You want to set up toll business here. It's $25 an hour for a day pass.
4: I like that one better. Keep going.
3: A coffee shop where you get bail. So coffee and bail for $15.
4: Now you're talking. Although the kids would like you just, you know, lemonade, wouldn't they?
3: Yes.
4: They're probably not in the coffee yet.
3: You're going to get lots of business there. Yeah. You can hire out nodders for politicians.
4: Now, that's a great idea.
3: Yeah, so all those people that stand in the background and just nod, you can pick, do you want ones with glasses?
4: You got to have glasses.
3: Yeah.
4: If you are nodding along behind a politician and you don't have big, outrageous glasses, you're not hireable.
3: Colourful glasses cost you more.
4: Yep.
3: Battery recycling with all these.
4: You put a lot of thought into this, Jim.
3: Yeah, I occasionally put my brain to good work.
4: Yeah. Very occasionally.
3: I said very occasionally. Protest organising committee. You just come to us. We'll set it all up for you. We'll give you the street layout, the maps.

0: thinking a very small witch's hat company.
1: Small? What, the company's small, the hats are small?
0: Well, you can't have big witch's hat in front of all the potholes around town and Victoria. So something small just to alert drivers that a witch, that a pothole is on the way.
1: You can drive over them.
0: I think you'd make a fortune.
1: Don't mind this.
0: A fortune.
1: 133-693. You're going to open a business. Tell us all about it. John's up first. Good morning, John.
2: Morning. Lovely morning it is too.
1: It is.
2: I started a sign business making signs rough surface ahead.
0: Yes. Yeah. That's probably better than mine, John.
1: Yeah, it's much better than Marcus.
0: You can't put witches' hats on the road. That's a better one, John. Mm. Leader in the clubhouse.
1: David's up next. Good morning, David. David. Yeah, David's gone. He wanted a machete rental business as well. That'd go well.
0: It would go well. You'd guarantee, as long as they're sharp and good handle.
1: And good morning.
3: Good morning. How about the flying car, which has already been invented?
1: What, the Jetsons?
3: Escape the pothole.
1: That's the Jetsons sort of stuff down on there.
0: Yeah, I've seen it. Would you go in one, Anne, if they were invented?
3: Yeah.
0: Okay.
1: Actually, Marco, would you go in a flying car or a driverless car first?
0: Flying car.
1: Would you?
0: Yeah. Although I know people have been in San Francisco recently, and the only Ubers and taxis they got were driverless. Mm.
1: Thanks, Anne. Vanessa, good morning.
4: Oh, good morning, boys. Mine is a mobile knife sharpening business.
0: Clever.
1: Fish where the fish are.
0: Yeah. Mm. Where would you park? Just outside the shopping centres?
1: Clever.
4: Yeah. not sure on that one, but that's my my contribution for this morning.
0: In the food court, Vanessa, is where all the action is.
1: It is, isn't it? like the food truck vans. You can just park it next to there.
0: Yep.
1: Great one, Vanessa. Jack, good morning.
5: Yeah, good morning, gents. Well, look, it's going to have to be driven by me. So the first one, I've actually got two really quick ones. An effective shopping centre security business preventing youth crime in shopping centres. God knows the criminal justice system can't do it. And a budget pothole repair business.
0: Yeah, budget. Yeah, it's got to be done properly, though. Can't do it on the cheap. I've just got a message from my friend Thomas. This is a great idea. Stolen car exporting service.
1: Ah, yeah, smart.
0: So you don't have to do it all yourself. You just drive it to the warehouse and they do it all for you.
1: So just going...
0: Clever, Thomas.
1: So going with that theme, there's a lot of airport parking companies.
0: Yeah.
1: They could just flip around. Hey,
0: it'd be so easy.
1: Bring it here, stolen car. We'll help fence the goods.
0: It could masquerade as airport parking, but in actual fact, be car exporting.
1: Yeah, put it here. Put the Audis over there.
0: Clever.
1: Put the Mercedes over there.
0: It's like the candy shops that masquerade, but they're really vaping stores.
1: Correct.
0: Yeah, it's
1: correct.
0: Exactly the same.
1: So thanks, Jack. David, good morning.
6: Yeah, g'day, boys. I was thinking of the alternative to a lemonade stand. How about a Molotov cocktail?
1: Yes. Yes. Like that. How much are you three for the price of one sort of thing you're running, David?
6: Oh, look, you know, the young kids normally sell it for about $1 a cup, so I'm thinking, you know, at least five.
1: Yeah.
6: With the cost of petrol too, yeah?
1: Yeah, you've got to factor in the cost of petrol. Tough doing business out there in the Molotov cocktail business.
0: I'm glad we're all laughing along, because if we weren't laughing, we'd be crying.
1: I'd like those. He's clubhouse leader in my view.
0: Yep.
1: Leanne, good morning.
7: Good morning. I've got two. One would be a pawn shop where you can launder money.
1: Yes.
0: Right. Clever. Yeah.
7: And the other would be a juvenile bounty hunter.
1: Oh, yes. Remember Bounty Hunter, the TV show where he had the big mullet?
7: Yes.
1: We need him.
0: There was an old movie, Slapshot. Remember Slapshot?
1: Yeah, I've seen that, yeah.
0: And one of the opposing teams put a bounty on the captain's head.
1: Yes.
0: Fantastic.
1: It's so good.
0: A bounty, the good old-fashioned bounty.
1: Great suggestions, Leanne. Frank, good morning.
8: Good morning, boys. Yeah, now they've closed my machete shop down. Mm. What about baseball bats? Now, get your producer to look up. I didn't imagine how many more baseball bats get sold these days.
1: Yeah.
0: I'd like to know that.
8: Premium, wouldn't it?
1: Really? Yeah. The next bit is converting the batting cages
0: to what?
1: So instead of baseballs, I don't know, TV.

0: car windows. I've got a baseball bat in my front window. It just sits there.
1: Yeah, just reminds them of your younger days.
0: Just watch out. Yeah, no. Just, it's a warning.
1: Yeah. Oh, you big scary Marco. No. Thanks, Frank. Andrew, good morning.
2: Morning, gentlemen. I've started a mobile delivering jerry can business.
1: Yes. The starter.
0: Unreal. It's just unreal. Go on, keep going. Three more. Get them in.
1: All right. Damien, good morning.
3: Morning, you retrobates.
0: What have you got for us, Damien?
3: Reinventing the wheel, service station, emphasis on service, tyres, water, petrol, windscreens. The young kids of today on P-plates have got no idea they'll be lining up in their droves.
0: I can remember them still.
1: Yeah, yeah. How much if you want in it, son?
0: How much, that's right.
1: Yeah, fill her up.
0: Fill her up with super. Super, yes. Fill her up with super, sir.
1: Just the 10, thanks. Well done, Damo. Sylvie, good morning.
4: Good morning. I'd bring manufacturing back to Victoria with the production of the stop-go signs, along with the rough surface man sign.
1: Yeah, the stop-go signs are big.
0: I hear they're making so much money on the CFMEU worksites that they're diamond encrusted these days.
4: Not surprised.
1: Yeah. Thanks, Sylvie. Tom, you can be our last caller. Good morning.
5: Oh, good day, fellas. I've got a couple here. What about... just before you pack up and leave the state, if the government gets elected, service to come around, make your sandwiches and fill your thermoses on your one-way trip out. The other one would be a home flare delivery service. If you've run out of flares, we'll drop some around.
1: Yes.
5: And the other one, of course, is a safe driving course, but only on suburban streets. You don't need chicanes. It's how to avoid potholes.
1: Yes. Oh, I like it, Tom. Some great suggestions there, Mark.
0: Yeah, I've got another one here from Pistol Pete. The conversion of a bedroom into a home office because everyone's going to be working from home.
1: Yes.
0: Pistol Pete, that is genius.
1: Some great suggestions there. In the World Cup, just before halftime, the champion Mbappe for France has scored against Sweden. An absolute banger of a goal.
0: That'll be on every news service from this point forward today, that goal.
1: Proper highlight reel there. Ando's just wondered.
6: Which means Messi leads the golden boot with 6 and Mbappe's now 5. Oh. And Haaland's 4 after this morning.
0: All good on you, Ando.
6: The big guns.
1: Yeah. All the big
0: Enjoy
1: guns.
0: Enjoy your day. Thanks for popping in.
1: Thanks for popping by. Rain developing a top of 17.
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8: Good morning, it's Caroline Ferguson from Transport Victoria. The freeways and arterials are faring much better than usual school holidays. Just a heavy stretch inbound on the Monash Freeway between Wellington and Warragul Roads. In Richmond, a section of Bridge Road remains closed to traffic both ways between Church Street and Punt Road due to a building fire. Swan Street's your best option. Trams on routes 48 and 75 are also diverting. And Dandenong South, Hammond Road's closed southbound at Greens Road due to a nasty collision. Frank's and Dandenong Road's a good option for you if you want to head south.
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1: Stephen Koukoulas, economist and managing director of Market Economics.
0: Economist.
1: Yes, that's what I was trying to get
0: out. It's been a long day. It's been a long morning.
1: No, it hasn't. Oh, I want some more coffee. Good morning, Stephen.
19: Good morning.
1: We've got you on because the federal government's much hyped $5 a week tax cut will come into effect today, but will it really actually have any impact?
19: Look, I'll never say no to a tax cut, even a little one like the $5 a week that is starting today. Will it have much impact? No. The bottom line is that, yes, I'll always welcome an income tax cut, but in the scheme of what's been happening to the inflation problem, cost of living issues, $5 is not really going to materially change, our individual finances all that much, and nor will it change the economy all that much.
0: So it was a massive legislative effort. Was it worth it?
19: Look, yes, as I said, and what the government will say is that what they're doing each year, and they've been doing this for the last 3 or 4 years, is giving small income tax cuts throughout every year rather than saving them up for the immediate month before an election, saying, well, here's, $25 a week. What they're doing is making it sort of, trickle through the course of each year rather than having a big bang before an election. And I suppose that's okay, that's fine. But the bottom line is that in terms of the actual timing of this one, and today, of course, we've also got the petrol excise half of that being reversed, so petrol's up 16 cents a litre today from where we were yesterday. It's one of these sort of moving parts of the economy that, probably just goes through to the keeper.
1: Stephen, speaking of lots of moving parts, if they didn't do a $5 a week tax cut, was there a different lever to pull that could have had a greater impact?
19: Well, we've also got to remember, this is just a bit of an aside, we've got to remember we've got an inflation problem. And our friends at the Reserve Bank have been hiking interest rates. They've hiked them 3 times this year already. The concern that they've got is there's too much money in the economy, if you can believe it, that they're saying that because there's so much activity going on, that inflation pressures are rising. So they would not be happy even with a $5 a week. So, look, arguably the bottom line would be a bit of tough love for the economy. Give nothing, put it towards paying off government debt would have been arguably economically sounder policy. But, hey, they're politicians. They're trying to curry a bit of favour with us voters.
0: Hey, Stephen, with petrol prices about to jump, that's going to come into play today or tomorrow, the way I read it. Will that have any impact on the Reserve Bank keeping interest rates on hold?
19: Look, I think it does. I think what we've been seeing, in addition to these sort of, the petrol and the $5 a week tax cuts, we've actually had a whole lot of data the last month or so that the Reserve Bank does look at. One of the ones that's probably the strongest one for keeping rates on hold is that the unemployment rate has ticked up over the last 3 or 4 months. And as we've seen just reported today as well, house prices are starting to fall across the country. Mm. And not that the Reserve Bank target house prices, you know, they target the inflation rate. But what happens when house prices fall, of course, is that you run the risk that consumer sentiment goes down, that we house owners feeling a bit, you know, less fancy about our personal finances, and we tend to spend less. So in a funny way, it's these other issues that are dominating, you know, the tax cuts and the petrol hike.
0: Hey, Stephen, what happens in a world where everyone's got a $1 million mortgage and their house is only worth $800,000?
19: Mm. Oh, that's actually one of the worst things. It's that negative equity. And what happens, and that has all the characteristics of, for those who remember the global financial crisis back in 2008-09, Australia sort of avoided that, but if you had any friends or were reading what's going on in places like Ireland, in certain parts of London, in the UK, in Spain, when that happens, people sort of hand their keys over back to the banks. I can't afford my repayments. My house is worth less than the debt that I owe on it. And the banks are left carrying the can. That's why it was a financial crisis. The banks went belly up and required a whole lot of assistance. That would be what I would call the Armageddon scenario. We do not want that to happen at all.
1: No, Ripper. Not at all. 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
8: Hello, it's Caroline for Transport Victoria. In Richmond, the police are sending you away from a section of Bridge Road between Church Street and Punt Road. You can't get through. It's due to a building fire. Swan Street's your best bet to head into the city. It's not moving too badly at all. Trams on routes 48 and 75 are also slowing down. A heavy stretch inbound on the Western Freeway from Leakes Road through to Hopkins Road, where cars sitting on the grass off to the side. And in Dandenong South, Hammond Road has closures southbound, approaching Greens Road due to a collision. You're better off hopping onto Frankston Dandenong Road to head towards the south.
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2: Morning, men. Listen, fuel's up, and I want to know if the ad campaign to save fuel is still on, because I'd like to see something that, along the lines of don't carry any unnecessary weight around your car, like, for instance, the in-laws, or only use these comically sized American pickup trucks for work only.
0: Hey, Marty, Scorcher saw it yesterday. We saw the ad yesterday, according to Scorcher.
1: There you go, Marty. Hopefully we helped. Dee, good morning.
3: Yes, g'day. Just bringing up about, we've got a reporter called Madeleine Burke. Yep. And when she says her name, she says Madeleine Burke Report. She brightens up her name a bit. It sounds a bit weird, but she goes, Madeleine Burke.
1: Oh, that's tough on Maddie Burke.
0: Come on, D.
1: She does a great job, Maddie Burke.
0: He's a star.
1: Absolute star. Eddie Summerfield's a star. He's walking into the newsroom, and after 8 o'clock, Sly of the Underworld joins us.

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1: 13 degrees in Melbourne, showers developing today, a top of 17. It's 8 o'clock. Good morning, I'm Eddie Summerfield. Victoria's Big Build corruption saga rolls on with fresh allegations. Jacinta Allen wanted to cut a Labor hire deal with the CFMEU. Dennis O'Kane has details.
2: The Age reporting three sources claiming officials from the then Transport Infrastructure Minister's office pressured a rail consortium to settle with the CFMEU. The deal ultimately allowed the disgraced union to force its preferred labour hire company onto a level crossing removal site. Shadow Infrastructure Minister Evan Mulholland says as every day passes, the evidence mounts the Premier must call a royal commission into the government's big bill corruption.
3: It appears the only one left not wanting a royal commission is Jacinta Allen, and now we know why.
2: He says if she doesn't, the Premier has no choice but to resign. Dennis O'Kane, Melbourne.
1: Shoppers can expect to see more police at major shopping centres across Melbourne and Geelong over the school holidays as part of boosted efforts to deter machete violence. Victoria Police expanding Operation Pulse to cover 9 centres during the 2-week break. Since December, officers have made more than 1,400 arrests, seizing 215 weapons. House prices have suffered their worst drop since COVID, with confidence the most depressed in decades. Melbourne and Sydney, the worst hit. Housing Industry Association Chief Economist Tim Reardon says there's been a lack of confidence following the federal budget. But on a positive note, he's tipping a bounce back.
4: In reality, what's going to play out here is it's probably going to last 3, maybe 6 months until households, until this talk of the budget passes and moves away, and households get back to that underlying issue of finding enough space for them to live in. And we'll see that ongoing growth in home prices that we've seen over the past 25 years return.
1: New registration rules for NDIS providers are now in effect as the federal government considers who will be targeted in the next wave of changes. Providers of digital platforms and those supporting independent living, such as group homes, must now be registered with the regulator. It's part of a larger overhaul to crack down on non-compliance across the sector. Also making news, a tobacco shop in Richmond has been firebombed in an early morning attack. The US Supreme Court has upheld laws in 2 states banning transgender girls and women from playing on school sports teams, and Australian teenagers are spending an average of up to 4 hours a day on screens as experts urge families to use the school holidays to reset screen habits. Checking finance, one Aussie dollar buying 69.18 US cents.
0: Finance with the 3AW app. You have the power of 3AW in the palm of your hand. So add it to your phone now. Melbourne's own 3AW.
1: Maya Joint has ended Serena Williams' comeback in 3 sets to move through to the second round at Wimbledon. The young Aussie claiming victory 6-3, 6-7, 6-3 on centre court. Will Day admits he wasn't sure he'd be able to return to his best. The Hawthorn midfielder is 4 games back after missing the start of the season with a shoulder injury. After 27 touches in the win over the Giants, Day telling Fox Footy it's been good to return to form.
5: It's not until you're back out there playing you don't really know, and having such a big amount of time off, you do ask yourself those questions.
1: At the World Cup, France leads Sweden 1-0 at halftime. Earlier, Norway advanced through to the round of 16 after a 2-1 win over Ivory Coast. And Australia's women are through to the T20 World Cup after downing the West Indies by 8 wickets. A 63-run partnership from Beth Mooney and Ash Gardner steering the Aussies home. That's the latest in news and sport.
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9: Good morning, it's Caroline Ferguson from Transport Victoria. In Richmond, Bridge Road remains closed to traffic both ways between Church Street and Plant Road due to a building fire. Go Swan Street is travelling well. Trams on routes 48 and 75 are also being diverted. If you're heading into the city on the Tullamarine Freeway just after Bell Street, a crane truck has broken down. The left lane's been closed. You can head past with a speed drop to 40. On the Western Freeway, a heavy stretch heading into town between Leakes and Hopkins Roads. There's a car off to the side sitting on the grass. And in Dandenong South, lanes are closed southbound on Hammond Road with a collision at Greens Road.
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1: Showers developing, heading to a top of 17 degrees. Tomorrow, showers again, 15. Friday, showers, 15. Saturday, the rain to continue, 14. Cloudy on Sunday, 14. Monday, a sunny day, 14 degrees. On the bays, northerly winds up to 25 knots, with waves to 2 metres. In Moorabbin, it's 12. Roxburgh Park, 11. In the city, it's 13 degrees. Eddie Summerfield, Melbourne Zone, 3AW.
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13: Marco, you and I are self-confessed space dorks.
14: Well, you are.
13: You are too.
14: No, you're a dork.
13: Yeah, I'm a dork.
14: I like space.
13: Yeah, I love space. In a potential breakthrough for astronomy, scientists have used a rare cosmic collision to help resolve the Hubble crisis, a major debate over the exact rate at which the universe is expanding.
14: So what this will end up telling us how old the universe actually is. Is that right? Is that how it plays out?
13: Let's ask Professor Fred Watson from Macquarie University. Good morning, Prof.
15: Good morning, gentlemen. How are you?
13: We're great, thank you. Is the universe expanding, contracting, and at what rate?
15: It's definitely expanding. That's one of the easiest measurements to make with the technology that we have today. But the second part of your question, what rate is it expanding? This is a big puzzle because we get two answers depending on how we measure it. There are two ways of doing it. One is to look at the flash of the Big Bang, which we can still see.
13: Wow.
15: A lot of people are surprised at that, but we can look so far back in time that we can see the flash of the Big Bang, which occurred about 13.8 billion years ago. So that's the birth of the universe. But when you look at the nearby universe and measure galaxies, you get a slightly different answer from the expansion rate. It's something we call the Hubble constant. You get a different answer. And these numbers are getting ever more precise. And the fact that one of them, and I won't bother with the units because that doesn't matter too much, one of them's about 68 and the other one is about 74. Now, that's not a very big difference, but it's enough to set the astronomical world on edge because it might mean we've got something wrong. So the news today is that a new measurement has come in from a quite different method. It's from two neutron stars, which are things the size of a city but with the mass of a star, so they're very dense. They've collided. And the measurements were made actually quite a while ago, 9 years ago. But people have now been looking ever more closely at the data, and they get a new answer, which I'm sure you're interested to hear.
14: Yeah, I am. What is it?
15: Good. Well, it's somewhere between 61 and 70. So we've got, as I said, two numbers, 168, 174. This one seems to support the lower number, and that's interesting because this comes from nearby measurements where that lower number before came from the flash of the Big Bang. Now, forgive me, because this all sounds totally esoteric and all about, you know, people worrying about numbers that don't mean anything in everyday life. The reason why it's exciting is that one day, if this difference between these numbers is real, it might mean we've got physics wrong. And getting physics wrong is important because it could lead to what we call new physics, new ideas in physics that could revolutionise one day the way we live our lives. That's the bottom line.
13: So, Professor, who's the panel or the judge who decides whether it is 61 or 70? Who's it go before and says, nope, it is 61?
15: It's what we call consensus. It would be the opinion of the whole community of astronomy. There's no sort of, ultimate arbiter that says that is what it's going to be. It's all about getting the very best understanding that we can of what these numbers mean.
14: My money's on new physics, and both numbers are right.
15: Well, if that's the thing. If both numbers are right, and people think they are, the people who are making these measurements think, no, we're right. But if those both numbers are right, then you do have the possibility that something in our deepest understanding of the universe is wrong.
13: Thanks for your time, Professor Fred Watson there at Macquarie University. You're going new physics,
14: huh? New physics, yep.
13: Marco, we highlighted this story, and I think this gentleman is doing some fantastic work. He is a bush champion.
14: He's a hero.
13: Hero is a good way of putting it. Founder of Eat Up is Lyndon Galea. Good morning, Lyndon.
16: Good morning, Jimmy. Good morning, Mark.
13: Hey, great to have you on. Read your story in the Herald Sun. What you're doing is absolutely magnificent. Just for people who are unaware, this kicked off when you read about a few kids in your, I guess, a town, Shepparton, going to school hungry, and it's kicked off to you now feeding 1,100 schools across Australia.
16: That's right, Jimmy. With a lot of help, that's for sure. So I read an article one morning about kids in my hometown, as you said, and just really wanted to help. So I had a simple thought, what if I make some lunches at home and drop them off to these kids, and it's grown since then. So that simple thought that people want to get hands-on in their own hometowns and support in their own communities, that's now scaled across the country with phenomenal volunteers. So we're very lucky. We work with about 20,000 volunteers every year. So it's really got a run on.
14: And what's the feedback been like for you, Lyndon? I imagine you're changing lives.
16: We certainly hope so. Like, our driving goal is that if we can cover those cracks in the floor where kids are going hungry at school and not able to engage in the classroom, enjoy their day at school and make the most of a great education system, that's the biggest difference we hope to possibly make.
13: Hey, Lyndon, do you get on an emotional roller coaster? Clearly, we've got a smile on our face because you're doing a great thing and you're feeding kids, but also it must hit pretty hard as well knowing that there's so many kids going to school hungry.
16: Absolutely, Jimmy. It's enormously bittersweet. It's encouraging, as you said, that we get such amazing support in the community to make this many lunches. So at this level, we're making and delivering 40,000 lunches every school week.
14: Oh.
16: But it's enormously sobering to think that that's what the need is. And some school will drop off literally hundreds of lunches and you think, gee, how are they going to get through those? And then next time you'll come back and they'll be like, wow, thank you. You've just made it. We've just run out. So it is certainly very harrowing at the same time, that's for sure.
13: We had a caller a little bit earlier this morning. She's taking her employees in to give you a hand, of course, at Eat Up, because you need to make all these sandwiches and everything else for lunches. If a business is listening right now, how can they get involved and help?
16: You can help very easily. So, in fact, the beating heart of our organisation is volunteer events, and mostly they take place in workplaces. So what we do, we have a refrigerated van. We bring along the bread, the cheese, the margarine, all of the equipment. And if we get a group of 20 volunteers in a workplace, it only takes 60 minutes. And in that hour, most groups will make 1,000 plus sandwiches. So it goes a long, long way very quickly.
13: And just finally, we mentioned 1,100 schools. Is this unfortunately growing, or you're finding some of those numbers, quite thankfully, are starting to drop down?
16: Sadly, it is growing, Jimmy. So we evaluate the schools every year to see how they're going and see if we're helping in the way we aspire to. And what we've heard from those schools we're currently supporting is that 70% of them need more lunches right now than the same time they did last year. So kids who are arriving from time to time without a lunch sadly are doing so more regularly, and some kids and families who are, say, in a position where they would historically not need any help and needing to call upon help for the first time. And then in line with that, we've also got upwards of 600 schools on our wait list. So we're being sort of pulled in both directions of trying to get more lunches to the schools we're already helping and then trying to get to schools we're not yet at. So we've got our heads down, but thanks to that volunteer support, we're hopefully chasing it down.
13: You're a good man, Lyndon. Keep up the amazing work. Lyndon Galea, a.k.a. Sandwich Boy and founder of Eat Up.
14: That's a strain of the year worthy, stuff like that.
13: It's incredible.
14: That's the sort of stuff that should win those awards.
13: 100%, Marco. Rain developing, a top of 17 degrees. Sly will join us after the break.
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18: Hello, it's Caroline from Transport Victoria. In Richmond, Bridge Road remains closed both ways between Church Street and Punt Road due to a building fire. Go Swan Street instead. A crane truck has broken down on the Tullamarine Freeway city bound. The left lane's closed just after Bell Street. You've still got four lanes open. The speed set at 40, but traffic's banking back around the bend towards the Essendon Airport. Also delays through Truganina. A collision slowing things down both ways on Forsyth Road, south of Leakes Road. And the Western Freeway is a heavy run between Leakes and Hopkins Roads, with the tow truck picking up a breakdown off to the side in the grass.
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19: On the program today, there is bad and good news on energy prices. First, the bad. Petrol and diesel are likely to rise by 16 cents a litre. But the good, electricity can soon be free in the middle of the day. Also, the City of Melbourne is considering re-supporting Australia Day. I think that's a great move, if indeed it happens. Animal Justice Party member Georgie Purcell says she and her family are the victims of anti-Semitism. That's undeniably true, but wasn't she a pro-Palestinian activist until recently? And like Anthony Koutafidis, do you have divided loyalties when it comes to the World Cup? 133 693.
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13: Sly of the Underworld joins us. 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
29: Good morning, team. Another day, another tobacco fire, another CFMEU allegation.
13: Ripper.
29: And I bring with me A very interesting secret report written about organised crime in Victoria, which prophesied that organised crime would move into labour racketeering. Tick. Alcohol. Tick. Nightclubs and taverns. Tick. Building and road construction. Tick. It recommended a massive extortion squad because, after all, these are what the crime is. You know, you will sell my tobacco or we'll burn you down. You will take my illicit alcohol. We will run the security or we'll burn you down. You will employ our people or we're going to stop the build. It's all extortion. So that was the recommendation. When do you reckon the report was written?
14: Oh, I'm just looking at the paper it's written on. It's off colour and it's clearly a typewriter's been used. So a long time ago.
29: August 11, 1964.
14: Oh.
29: It was written by John T. Cusack, the American mafia buster, who came out here to look at our market murders involving the Honoured Society, but he actually gave a full report on what you need to do to get in front of the game, which was cheerfully ignored. I eventually got hold of Cusack, very impressive fellow. He was doing some consultancy work in the West Indies.
13: Mm.
29: So I would have got hold of him 30 years after he wrote this report, and he stood by every word.
13: Wow.
29: He said, what we need is a massive undercover unit so that we can infiltrate organised crime, and we must get informers. Well, we know that the government will not have a Royal Commission into the CFMEU, but it lost its collective marbles over Nicola Gobbo. So we had a Royal Commission into Nicola Gobbo, which cost $100 million and didn't arrest anybody, but we're not having one into the CFMEU, which has cost billions in taxpayers. Work that out.
13: It's crazy.
29: But the Gobbo thing is impacting on the CFMEU in the most bizarre way, because it was an investigation into the management of informers. So a new system was brought in on dealing with informers, which is effectively unworkable. So when we had the report into the Builders Labours Federation, it was based on confidential sources. Why do you think Nick McKenzie is doing such brilliant work when the police are not making the same inroads? Because Nick McKenzie can accept confidential information. But under the Gobbo model, police are effectively in a position where they may have to disclose the identity. And there's a new contract for a human source, which effectively says the last thing you've got to sign is we can't protect your identity. Added to that, we've got new disclosure laws, which means that everything that the police learn and is put on paper has to go to the defence, even when it's irrelevant. So if the police take 3 months to prepare a brief, it now takes 6 months because of the disclosure, which is another reason why court dates are going out. And I'm telling you, there will be cases abandoned because police will not be prepared to identify the sources and put them at risk.
13: So is this part of, we had on the front page of The Age, I think it was yesterday, in the last couple of days, obviously the police in charge of that crime squad, saying they didn't have the significant powers to, you know, the actual tools at their disposal to take this further. So what would they need, or what are they talking about when people just pick up the paper and go, well, what else does the police need?
29: Well, the first thing, right across organised crime, this is serious business, and we have seen witnesses killed. Yep. So you have to go back to Cusack, and we need to have a situation where the police can protect the identity of secret sources. And without that, you are going nowhere.
14: Okay. If a new mob gets in charge of this state and they want this badly, how quickly could they turn around all these powers?
29: You would review disclosure. You would make it a serious criminal offence for police to conceal anything that is relevant. And so you would immediately get back 100 detectives because they wouldn't be doing disclosure work. Secondly, we need a human source policy which clearly protects the identity and the safety of these people. Now, we're not talking about co-accused where they fizz, they give information because otherwise they're going to jail for 15 years. Mm. What we want is the legitimate businessman or business person who is stood over by these groups. And it takes a lot of guts. And I tell you, one person who had a lot of guts, and that was a grandmother who fixed up a bikie called Schizo, because he found the bikie's dog went missing. The woman found the dog. The bikie came around and said, give me the dog, and was rude, said, produce some identification. He clocked her, and she stood up and gave evidence against him. Even when the bikies were doing donuts outside her house, she said, you can all get stuffed. He did it, and he went to jail. Good on her.
14: Good on her.
13: Good on her. The Sly of the Underworld is in studio. Remember, you can email your rumours through to us anytime. The rumour file is always open. 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
13: Sly, what are you going to leave us with today?
29: Oh, just the one other thing that's required is, you know, really serious asset seizure legislation with a reverse harness. So, if you're on $80,000 and you're driving a Porsche, you're called into a place like IBAC and said, look, lovely wheels. How'd you get them? And you say, well, I inherited a fortune from my uncle. Good luck. Enjoy the car. But when you say, you know, I got it on Marketplace for 20 grand, no, you lose the car and you're seriously in danger of going to jail.
1: Thank you, Sly. The Grouse and Shouts winner is Pete. Today's rumour file winner is Can't Get Under. Best rumours this week go into the draw to win the GLA 200 from Mercedes-Benz Berwick.
13: Thanks, Marco. Thanks, everyone. We'll be back tomorrow morning from 5:30, but stay listening. Coming up, Tom Elliott. Tom Elliott says house prices are falling. Is this a good thing or a bad thing?
31: Visit Mercedes-Benz Berwick. They guarantee to make it worth your while. 3AW News.
8: 13 degrees in Melbourne. Showers developing today, a top of 17. It's 8:30. Good morning. I'm Eddie Summerfield. Bridge Road remains closed to trams and traffic after a tobacco shop in Richmond was firebombed. Fire crews called to the Bridge Road business at around 3:30 this morning. Nearby residents had to evacuate. The Federal Treasurer is adamant house prices were already on the way down before he delivered his controversial budget. New data shows property prices have dropped at rates not seen since COVID. Some Australians welcoming the decrease, but others are now in negative equity as a result of the fall. Treasurer Jim Chalmers believes his changes will make housing more affordable.
12: We saw some softness in housing even before the budget. It's a function of a whole range of factors. Our goal here is to make things easier for first home buyers. That's one of the key motivations behind the tax changes in the budget.
8: Millions of Australians will receive a small tax cut from today as the new financial year triggers a suite of changes, the minimum wage tipping over $1,000 a week for the first time, while paid parental leave is expanding to 30 weeks. The US Supreme Court has upheld laws in two states banning transgender girls and women from playing on school sports teams. The ruling is expected to pave the way for similar bans in states across the US. The prohibition is already in place in Idaho and West Virginia. Also making news, further damning allegations linking Premier Jacinta Allen to the Big Build scandal. Claims as Transport Infrastructure Minister she wanted to cut a deal with the CFMEU to force the government's preferred Labor hire company onto a level crossing removal site. Major shopping centres will be saturated with police as they ramp up efforts to deter machete violence during the school holidays. Nearly two-thirds of Victorian children are exceeding recommended screen time limits. ABS data also finding fewer than 20% of children aged 5 to 17 are meeting physical activity needs. And chat platform WhatsApp will soon let people chat by swapping usernames instead of phone numbers. Checking finance, one Aussie dollar, buying 69.17 US cents.
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8: Maya Joint admits she couldn't sleep last night ahead of playing Serena Williams at Wimbledon. The Aussie ending the 44-year-old's comeback in the first round with a 2-1 win. Williams declining the opportunity to do a media conference after the loss. Jordan Ngoi has reportedly begun preliminary talks on a new contract at Collingwood, seeking long-term security. And at the World Cup, France lead Sweden 3-0 after 74 minutes. That's the latest in news and in sport.
31: 3AW Traffic, Monty Python's Spamalot, starring Stephen Curry, Jazz Flowers and Nick White, opens at the Athenaeum Theatre in September. Book a Ticketmaster.
15: Good morning, it's Caroline Ferguson from Transport Victoria. In Richmond, Bridge Road remains closed for a stretch between Church Street and Punt Road due to a building fire. Swan Street's the way to go and trams on routes 48 and 75 are diverting around the closure. A crane truck's broken down on the Tullamarine Freeway, city bound. The left lane's closed. Not long after Bell Street, four lanes are still getting through. The speed dropped down to 40. Traffic slowing down around the bend. In Truckanana, a collision sees all northbound lanes of Forsyth Road closed opposite the shopping centre before Leakes Road. You can head up Palmer's Road or Morris Road.
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8: Showers developing today, heading for a top of 17 degrees. Tomorrow, showers 15. Friday, showers 15. Showers to continue Saturday, 14. Sunday, cloudy, a top of 14 degrees. On the bays, northerly winds of between 15 to 25 knots, with waves up to 2 metres. At the airport, it's 12, Ashburton 11, in the city, it's 13 degrees. Eddie Summerfield, Melbourne Zone, 3AW.
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16: It is 25 to 9. Good morning. Well, I do want to talk about energy prices today. Now, some good news and some not so good. The not so good news is that petrol and diesel prices probably have already gone up 16 cents a litre today. That's because the government's excise cut has been halved again. So they cut it by 32 cents a litre. That was for 3 months. Now, for at least another month, it has been halved. So we get 16 cents off, which amounts today to a 16 cent price rise. Let me know what you've seen out there. 133-693, has petrol and diesel jumped? But I've got to say, there were pictures of a petrol station in outer Sydney doing the rounds overnight that was selling ordinary unleaded at $1.33 a litre. I mean, that's cheaper than what it was before the whole Middle Eastern crisis started 3 or 4 months ago. So petrol has become cheap. Diesel is not quite so cheap, but it is available. It looks as though we dodged a bullet during this fuel crisis. 133-693, mornings at 3aw.com.au. So the bad news is petrol and diesel probably have jumped up today, but you tell me, what have you seen? Now, the better news when it comes to energy, and it's not today, it's in about 3 months' time, but pretty soon you'll be able to swap over to a new power plan, which will give you several hours of free power. And I say that word free with some trepidation because I'm not entirely convinced it is free, but they say free power in the middle of the day. So the idea is if you use all your appliances, your washer, your dryer, your dishwasher, anything where you have a choice about when you switch it on, if you do that during the free period, you can get all that electricity that you burn drying clothes or washing dishes or doing whatever. That won't cost you anything. Now, we're going to speak to an energy expert later on because I just can't help but feel that it's not really free, that yes, you might notionally get 3 or 4 hours in the middle of the day of cheap power, power for nothing, but you might pay for it at the other ends of the day. We'll get some advice on that, but it is something worth looking at. But the thing is, it is not automatic. From what I'm led to believe, what I've read, if you want the free power in the middle of the day, you have to go to your power company and you have to ask for it. And what we'll try and find out today is just make sure that there isn't a sting in the tail, that the free power in the middle of the day doesn't come at the cost of much more expensive power in the morning and in the evening. 133-693, mornings at 3aw.com.au. Also today, there's been a debate at the City of Melbourne, and we're going to get Lord Mayor Nicholas Rees back on the program today, about celebrating Melbourne Day. Now, I've got to admit, I didn't even know there was a holiday. Well, it's not even a holiday. There's a day devoted to celebrating the City of Melbourne. It's August the 30th, and there were some people in the City of Melbourne who did not want to allocate any funds to it. Now, I believe the correct site has got its way, and we'll speak to Lord Mayor Nicholas Rees about this. So some money, not very much, is going to be spent celebrating Melbourne Day on the 30th of August. But if we're going to celebrate that, why does the City of Melbourne why is it still opposed to celebrating Australia Day? During Sally Capp's reign as Lord Mayor, the City of Melbourne decided not to celebrate Australia Day anymore. Now, okay, you can say, oh, it's Invasion Day and some Indigenous people get upset, but the City of Melbourne only exists because of British settlement of Australia. I mean, even the name of our city, Lord Melbourne, was a somewhat obscure British aristocrat. You know, if we're going to celebrate or even have a council that's named after the City of Melbourne to do things in the City of Melbourne, then really we can't divorce that from British settlement of Australia. So my view is quite simple. By all means, spend some money celebrating Melbourne Day on August the 30th, but while you're at it, celebrate Australia Day on January the 26th. 133-693, mornings at 3aw.com.au. Also today, I want to look at the housing market. Figures for June are already out. And perhaps it's no surprise, but house prices fell in some markets quite substantially during June. In Sydney, house prices fell 1.5%. Here in Melbourne, 1.3%. Now, you might think, oh, well, 1%, what does that matter? That's in 1 month. And if they keep falling 1 and a bit percent every month, And that means you end up with a 15% fall or thereabouts by the end of the year. And a 15% fall could lop, you know, as much as $150,000 off the median value of a $1 million home.

0: prices to come down on budget night, and falling they are. 133-693, mornings at 3aw.com.au. Also today, and we've invited her on the program, I don't know if she's going to come on or not, but Animal Justice Party MP Georgie Purcell. Now, she's in a relationship with Federal Labor MP Josh Burns, who is Jewish, and they've had a baby together, Lila. And this is pretty awful. Since they've had a baby and since she's been in a relationship with a Jewish MP, she's received a lot of online trolling about, you know, being a Jew whore and stuff that is just awful. I've read some, but it's terrible. But the thing I would say about Georgie Purcell is this. I mean, until recently, she was a pretty radical pro-Palestine activist, you know, kafir wearing, that sort of thing. And I just don't see how you can be pro-Palestine and be an activist and be anti the Jewish state of Israel and then complain that you are the subject of anti-Semitic abuse, because most of the people who provide the anti-Semitic abuse are, in fact, the people who are pro-Palestine from the left-wing side of politics. Some of it is from the right wing, but overwhelmingly it is a left-wing pro-Palestine position, and that is the position Georgie Purcell used to hold. We may or may not convince her to come onto the program. 133-693, mornings at 3aw.com.au. And also today, given that we are a nation which has, I think it's 30 or 40% of Australians have at least one parent born overseas, are you one of a large number of people who has a divided loyalty in the World Cup? Now, there would be hundreds of thousands of Australians of Italian descent who would say, yes, I barrack for the Socceroos, but I also barrack for Italy, or I support Italy. And if Australia happens to play Italy in a game, their loyalties are torn. Australia takes on Egypt in its next game, which is now part of the knockout round, so if we lose, we're out. And former Carlton great Anthony Koutafidis has a divided loyalty. His dad, who was Greek Cypriot, was born and raised in Egypt. And Kuta says he has a soft spot for Egypt, but of course he also supports the Socceroos. Are you like Kuta? And by that I mean, do you have a divided loyalty in the World Cup? Yes, you support Australia, but you support another team as well. 133-693, mornings at 3aw.com.au. Let's go to some calls. Now, Mick joins us. Mick, good morning.
1: Morning, Tom. How are you?
0: Yeah, not bad, Mick.
1: That's good, mate. Yeah, I'm just on the 16 cents on the fuel excise. We're from down in Gippsland. Had to go towards Maui on Monday. Took the opportunity, filled up at a servo up there for $1.52.9, which was awesome.
0: Was that
1: and
0: for
1: just
0: diesel?
1: Had a look on Petrol Spy this morning, and they're up over $1.90. Got up 43 cents.
0: Oh, God. Gee, that's more than the 16 cents.
1: Absolutely, yeah.
0: And Mick, that was diesel, was it?
1: Yeah, that was for diesel, Tom. Yep.
0: Okay, well, $1.52 is actually less than what diesel was before the fuel crisis, but, of course, it has had a big chunk of the excise taken out of it. All right, well, there you go. In Gippsland, diesel appears to have jumped from $1.52 to $1.95. Mick, we will treat that as word on the street, and you could be in the running for the weekly prize. We give it away on Friday, a $1,000 voucher to spend at Imp Jewelry, the handmade and remodelling specialist. And, Mick, if you win that, automatically you'll be in the running for the yearly prize, $60,000 towards a Mercedes of your choice. Thanks to our great friends at Mercedes-Benz Brighton, Melbourne's only all-in-one Mercedes-Benz destination. And when they say all-in-one, what it means is they also do panel beating, which I don't think many other car dealers do. So if your car needs a service and needs a dent knocked out of it, they can do both. Come and join us, 133-693. There is a lot to talk about today, falling house prices, rising petrol and diesel prices, the possibility of having free electricity in the middle of the day. Should the city of Melbourne just get off its high horse and support both Melbourne Day, which I'll be honest is not the most prominent of public celebrations, but also Australia Day on the 26th of January? I mean, the city of Melbourne wouldn't exist without British settlement of Australia, so it just seems ludicrous that the city of Melbourne does not celebrate Australia Day. 133-693, mornings at 3aw.com.au at 16 to 9.
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3: Hello, it's Caroline from Transport Victoria. If you're heading through Richmond in and out of the city, use Swan Street. Bridge Road remains closed to traffic both ways between Church Street and Punt Road for a stretch due to a building fire. Trams on routes 48 and 75 are being diverted, but Yarra Trams have organised replacement buses for you just heading along Bridge Road. A crane truck has broken down on the Tullamarine Freeway. City bound, the left lane's closed after Bell Street. You still

0: got four lanes with a speed set at 40, and a truck and nine are Forsyth Roads closed northbound opposite the shopping centre, approaching Leakes Road with a collision. Morris Road and Palmer's Road are good options.
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12: 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Michael says, it's not just British rule that irks people. It is the date for celebrating Australia Day. Change the date and we can all celebrate. Well, see, the problem is, Michael, I just don't see that you can neatly celebrate, separate them. I mean, if we like the fact that, you know, we did have British rule here, and there's a lot of good things that came from that. You know, the rule of law and democracy and all that sort of thing. We can't neatly divorce that from when the first settlers arrived, which was about the 26th of January. To be honest, there's conjecture about what the exact date was and where did they land somewhere else first. But that's the date that we've agreed on. If we want to change it because we don't like British rule, well, that means, okay, undoing a lot of what Australia is about. Having said that, there was a story I read yesterday. The National Portrait Gallery up in Canberra appears to have removed every colonial era portrait from its displays. So if you go into the portrait gallery, which I admit I've never been to, all the old colonial portraits of the various people who governed the different colonies and that sort of thing, all gone. All gone. It's now pictures of Cathy Freeman and stuff like that, which is fine, but you know, you just can't ignore that important part of our history. And Brendan wants to know, also via email, why would fuel prices go up today as the tax only applies to the wholesale purchases? So what is in their tanks should remain at the same price. Brendan, you are spot on, but there is unfortunately no rule that says you can only put your price up if an excise changes when you get your next delivery of fuel. The petrol stations can put it up or down as they see fit. Norm joins us. Norm, good morning.
13: Yeah, good morning, Tom. Exactly the same thing. When the fuel excise was cut, it took 3 or 4 days for the servos to drop the price because they said they had to use the fuel that was already in their tanks that they paid the excise on. If servos are putting it up straight away now, they're taking us for a ride.
12: It is not dissimilar, Norm, to when the Reserve Bank puts up interest rates. You'll find that the next day the mortgage rates go up, but it takes about a month before the term deposit rates go up similarly. So in that sense, the surveys are not very different from the banks. Look, thank you. I agree, but again, people say, oh, why doesn't the ACCC look at this? The ACCC could only investigate petrol stations if they honestly thought there was collusion going on, if they thought the big owners of the petrol stations gathered in a smoke-filled room somewhere, like at the back of a pub or something, and actually set the price of fuel. And although that has been looked at in the past, it's never been proven. Rob, good morning.
6: Morning, Tom. The City of Melbourne not wanting to celebrate Australia Day, does that mean they go to work without penalty rates while the rest of us enjoy the day off?
12: Well, we're going to have Lord Mayor Nicholas Rees on the program later on, so I'll put that to him. But, Rob, years ago when I was hosting the Drive Show, I think it was back in 2017 or 18, on Australia Day in the morning, I actually went round to the City of Yarra's council offices, which is the old Collingwood Town Hall on Hoddle Street, and it was all locked up. I rang the bell. I knocked on various doors because there's quite a few of them. I peered through the windows. There was no one in there. I rang the phone number. So that council did not celebrate Australia Day, but I guarantee this, every council worker, with a few exceptions, took the day off. It is somewhat hypocritical, isn't it, Rob?
6: Yeah, that's right.
12: Well, hopefully we'll speak with Lord Mayor Nicholas Rees about this later on, but it just seems to me he was behind this push, and it was debated in the last 24 hours, I believe, for the City of Melbourne to put money towards celebrating Melbourne Day, which is apparently the 30th of August. And I didn't know we had a Melbourne Day, but there it is. They're only putting, I think, $10,000 towards it, so it's not going to be a big thing. But it seems to me if you're going to celebrate Melbourne Day, why wouldn't you celebrate Australia Day? Because Melbourne led from the settlement of Australia by the British. I mean, the two things are connected. Greg, good morning.
14: Yeah, morning, Tom. The guy that rang and said that diesel was $1.52 or $1.54 a litre, there's no way it was that cheap. It hasn't been that cheap for I don't know how long. We got 30 diesel vehicles, I've just driven down Burwood Highway, Venture Gully, and diesel was from $1.77 to $1.82. So not all surveys seem to have put their prices up yet till they've got their deliveries.
12: Mm.
14: And there's no way that he was buying diesel at $1.52 or $4.
12: Well, he did say he was in a part of Gippsland. It's possible that a rural station might have done that. But he said the same station's now put it up to $1.95. So it might have been cheaper than metro stations, but is now more expensive. What sort of business are you in? Some form of logistics or trucking?
14: It's plumbing. Roof plumbing.
12: Yeah. So diesel's a big part of your expenses.
14: It's massive, and it's cost us a lot of money over the last couple of months.
12: Are you worried about what happens when, because in one more month the excise goes back to normal, which is, you know, the best part of 60 cents a litre. Are you worried about what that'll mean for you?
14: Oh, it's thousands of dollars we can't recover. I mean, we've quoted these jobs sometimes 12 months ago. We cannot recover.
12: Yeah.
14: Those costs, and if we try and pass them on, the builders just say no. But what does happen is our suppliers put the excise up to $25, even to $100 a delivery, we then have to pay those. So it's a double-edged sword.
12: Yeah. All right. Thank you, Greg. Well, I sympathise with you, and I know a lot of people have. Like what you've done, you quote prices well ahead, and then something like the Middle Eastern crisis, the war with Iran, suddenly jumps in and it changes everything, and you're sort of stuck with your quote. And there is talk about allowing trucking companies and so forth to treat that as they used to call a force majeure, something that was unexpected and just changes everything. But at the moment, if you give a quote, you're expected to stand by it. Gary, hello?
15: Yes, morning, Bill. Tom, I just filled up at Shell service station, corner of Dandenong and Chapel Street, still at 153.9 without the discount. And so that's not gone
12: that's
15: up
12: good.
15: Yet.
12: Is that petrol or diesel?
15: No, just regular. You've got to wonder, though, how in the last couple weeks, the petrol price has kept dropping right down to below 150, and then suddenly now they're going to jump back up. I mean, it's all over the place, isn't it?
12: Well, but it has always been thus, Gary. I mean, we have the most volatile consumer petrol prices, I believe, in the world. It's just something about the Australian system. If you go to other countries, it doesn't leap around like this. Some of it was due to the conflict in the Middle East. Some of it was due to the federal government changing the excise. And as you say, most petrol stations have not received a new batch of fuel with the high excise on it this morning, but some of them are pushing up their prices nonetheless. A quick World Cup soccer update. France has just defeated Sweden 3-0.
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0: Hello, it's Caroline from Transport Victoria. In Richmond, Bridge Road remains closed to traffic in both directions between Church Street and Punt Road due to building fire. Swan Street's the go, and trams on routes 48 and 75 are diverting. If you're just catching a tram along Bridge Road, a replacement bus has been organised for you. A crane truck stopped on the Tullamarine Freeway. He's taking up the City Mount left lane after Bell Street. Four lanes are still getting through. And a collision in Truganina sees Forsyth Road close northbound approaching Leakes Road. Palmer's Road or Morris Road are good alternatives.
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12: It is almost 9 o'clock. News coming up in a moment with Madeline Burke. Got an email here, though, from Vicky, who says, you should not refer to Lord Melbourne as an obscure British nobleman. He was, in fact, the Prime Minister of Britain and a mentor to Queen Victoria. Yes, look, he was Prime Minister, but his reign was considered undistinguished, shall we say. He was Prime Minister for roughly 6 years, 1835 to 1841, and then for just a few months in 1834. I don't quite know how that happened. Oh, that's sorry, that was before that. Yeah, anyway. 133-693, mornings at 3aw.com.au. Coming up after the news, we're going to speak to economist Chris Richardson. House prices are falling. They've fallen 1.3% in a month in Melbourne, 1.5% in Sydney. Is this a good or a bad thing? 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Come and join us, 133-693.
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1: 13 degrees in Melbourne, showers developing today, a top of 17. It's 9 o'clock. Good morning. I'm Madeline Burke. Police are ramping up their patrols at 9 of Melbourne's major shopping centres during the school holidays to deter machete attacks. Since December, Operation Pulse has resulted in more than 1,400 arrests and over 200 weapons seized. But retired Detective Senior Sergeant Charlie Bezina says with search powers being taken away from police, they'll be hampered from finding dangerous weapons.
2: They see a big thing down their leg or something that's bulging in relation to under their shirt or something that, to give them reasonable suspicion that they may be carrying a weapon. So this is just a blight at this government. What effect do those bloody machete bins have? Absolutely donut.
1: Victoria's big build corruption saga rolls on with new revelations of Jacinta Allen wanting to cut a deal with the CFMEU. Fresh allegations have emerged about the state government's handling of a 2022 big build industrial dispute. According to The Age, three sources claim officials from then Transport Infrastructure Minister's office pressured a rail consortium to settle with the CFMEU. The deal ultimately allowed the disgraced union to force its preferred labour hire company onto a level crossing removal site. A tobacco shop in Richmond has been firebombed in an early morning attack. Emergency services were called to the Bridge Road business around 3:30 as flames quickly took hold of the ground floor of a double-storey building. These residents telling Nine, sadly, it wasn't a shock.
3: It's the first time that anything like this has happened in Richmond, so only a matter of time, I guess.
4: It just sounded like bang, so it was kind of like just bang, bang, bang, bang, and it... I thought it was just like cars going over the tram tracks or something.
1: The opposition says the Albanese government can't dismiss a sharp drop in house prices across Australia. Latest data from Cotality and PropTrack shows prices have declined to levels not seen since COVID. Some Australians have welcomed the fall, but others are now in negative equity. The issue became heated between Labor Minister Tim Ayres and Nationals leader Matt Canavan during a chat on Today.
5: We can't just let the bottom fall out of the most important asset that Australians own.
7: All right, we'll
5: It'll hurt everyone if that happens.
7: We'll look at another this is the most negative... The most negative approach...
5: Economic environment we've had for decades.
7: Hundreds of thousands of people have used...
1: Also making news, nearly two-thirds of Victorian children are exceeding recommended screen time limits, and chat platform WhatsApp will soon let people chat by swapping usernames instead of phone numbers. In finance, one Australian dollar is buying 69.1 US cents.
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1: The World Cup of Superstars is continuing in the round of 32. Kylian Mbappe with a stunning brace in France's 3-0 win over Sweden.
8: Mbappe. He's playing for fun now. Running through the repertoire. Barcola. Elise. Oh, sweet. Sweet. Mbappe. So sweet. This football is from the heavens.
1: That commentary on SBS earlier, Erling Haaland secured Norway a place in the round of 16 with a 2-1 win over Ivory Coast. And Maya Joint admits she couldn't sleep last night ahead of playing Serena Williams at Wimbledon, the Aussie ending the 44-year-old's comeback in the first round with a 2-1 win. And that's the latest in news and sport.
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0: Good morning, it's Caroline Ferguson from Transport Victoria. Take Swan Street through Richmond instead of Bridge Road. Bridge Road still closed both ways between Church Street and Punt Road for a stretch due to a building fire. And tram routes 48 and 75 are diverting through Hawthorne. But Yarra Trams have replacement buses organised for you on Bridge Road outside the Epworth Hospital. A crane truck's broken down on the Tullamarine Freeway inbound. He's sitting in the left lane just after Bell Street. Four lanes are still getting through. And the Eastern Freeway closes both ways between Bulleen and Springvale Roads this weekend until 5 o'clock on Monday morning for major works.
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0: Rain developing today. We're heading for a top of 17. Tomorrow, showers a maximum of 15. Friday, showers 15. For the weekend, Saturday, showers with a maximum of 14. Sunday, cloudy, 14 degrees. On the bays, northerlies, 15 to 20 knots. Waves up to 2 metres. Currently, it's 13 degrees in Essendon. It's 14 in Brighton and in the city, 13 degrees. Madeline Burke, Melbourne Zone, 3AW.
30: On 3AW and across Victoria, this is Tom Elliott.
12: Seven past nine, so it was almost 3 months ago now we had the budget. Well, it's probably closer to 2 months, actually, and you know, we got some massive changes to our tax policies like capital gains and negative gearing and family trust, none of which have been discussed or canvassed before. In fact, the Prime Minister just over a year ago denied that there would be any changes. So we were lied to about that. But on budget night, it was all about making the housing market fairer, particularly for young home buyers, people who are buying their first house. And it looks like, well, whatever it is that the Treasurer, Dr. Jim Chalmers, whatever he hoped to achieve is now happening because house prices are falling. So in the month of June, Sydney prices fell 1.5%. In the month, same month in Melbourne, they fell 1.3%. Now you might say, what's 1.3%? It's nothing. And you'd be correct. But that's in a month. You times 1.3 by 12, assuming they keep falling at the same rate. Suddenly you're looking at an annual fall of 15%, which, you know, I mean, if you're not selling your house today, it probably doesn't matter. But for most people, their house is easily their single biggest asset. And I don't know if house prices do fall by 15% in a year, whether homeowners will thank the federal government for that or not. We'll speak to economist Chris Richardson in a moment. First, though, Mark, good morning.
13: I filled up, got diesel in Dingley, so I paid $1.69, which is still okay. But I paid by a credit card, and they were charging a 1.2% surcharge, which, why I got a Costco and all the other stations, they don't charge any surcharge on credit cards.
12: Yeah, well, you know, the era of the credit card surcharge is coming to an end. The Reserve Bank has decided that people shouldn't be allowed to do it. So I don't know quite when that's happening, but pretty soon there won't be any surcharge for paying with a credit card.
13: Yeah, that's right. I think it comes in effect, I think, in the next 2 months or so. But it used to get it was run independently prior to that, and there was no surcharge applied. But since it's been retaken over, they're starting to charge a credit card surcharge. It's a bit steep.
12: All right. Thank you, Mark. Yeah, we're going to get some advice later on from, like, legally, if a petrol station owner has full tanks, like before last night, can they legitimately put the price of petrol and diesel up today, even though, you know, for them, they haven't paid the higher excess on their fuel supplies? I suspect the answer is no, they haven't paid the higher excess, but if they want to stick up the price, they probably can. Tez, good morning.
14: Good morning, Tom. I bought diesel at Stool last night at $1.54.9 coming out of Adelaide. Adelaide sitting on around $1.71. But I noticed this morning at Stool they've put the price up by 9 cents. So the impact of the tariffs hasn't been fully affected yet.
12: Yeah. Tommy, so you drive between Stool and Adelaide, do you?
14: Oh, Melbourne to Adelaide and back again.
12: And that's like you're driving a truck or something?
14: No, a vehicle, just a car. I'll go over here, make it a one-day trip.
12: But what do you go for business or just to go and see people or what?
14: I go over for business. I can conduct my business in Adelaide and get back out again. Yeah.
12: When diesel peaked at $3.20 a litre or something, did it make you sort of rethink driving a diesel car?
14: No. I just cut back on my trips, and instead of doing them every month, I dragged it out to 6 weeks, so that sort of amortised the increase in fuel. Then, so it reduces the impact on.
12: Yeah, and when you cross the border, do you notice an improvement in the state of the roads, as in when you go from Victoria into South Australia?
14: I do. I've spent a fortune repairing my vehicle in Victoria. I had an incident at Avenel where I blew 4 rims in my car. It cost me quite a fair bit of money to get back. And I constantly hit potholes, especially in Victoria. I don't know, maybe over the past 3 years I've probably spent something like about $30,000 buying new tyres and rims.
12: Okay, all right. Well, you're not alone. Thank you, Des. Yeah, we had a word on the street call 2 days ago. I think it was the Western Highway heading away from Melbourne, and it was pouring with rain, and some worker was dumping hot bitumen into essentially giant puddles. Now, there was no way that bitumen was going to set properly and attach itself to the road surface, but clearly what we think was happening is some local council had a budget allocation to spend. They realised if they didn't do it, you know, before the end of the financial year, the money might disappear. So in pouring heavy rain, potholes were being filled. All right, house prices are falling. The rhetoric on budget night was more, we just don't want them to rise as quickly, but they appear to be falling now. As I said, in the month of June, 1.3% fall in Melbourne, 1.5% fall in Sydney. And again, if you did that every month for a year, you'd be talking a total fall of more than 15%. Our next guest is former economist for the Australian Treasury, Chris Richardson. Good morning.
15: Morning, Tom.
12: Well, is this what Jim Chalmers wanted for house prices to essentially go down?
15: Politicians get pretty nervous when housing prices move fast. And as you know, they are moving fast right now. To be fair, though, the budget is only part of the story. The Reserve Bank having raised rates 3 times in relatively short order, that's probably the biggest impact. My modelling would broadly suggest that the tax changes in the budget have pretty much the same impact as a rate rise from the Reserve Bank. So if you can think of it this way, it hasn't been just 3 rises from the Reserve Bank, it's been the equivalent of 4.
12: I see. So 3 rises in interest rates plus the equivalent of a 4th rise because of the changes in the taxation policy. So if you're a first-time buyer, are you actually better off now? Because I would have thought if the cost of the mortgage is a fair bit more than what it was, say, 6 months ago, even if the houses are a little bit cheaper, maybe you're no better off.
15: Yeah, and you're bringing in both sides of that equation there. The tax changes having an impact, but the interest rate rises having an impact too. And that's part of the broader challenge for Australia. unless we build more homes and we build them with a lighter touch regulation so that they don't cost as much as we're doing at the moment. All this does is move the pain around in housing markets. If you're not building more and you're making first home buyers better off, chances are you're making renters worse off. That's why I think that the main game in housing has always been getting better about approving stuff.
12: And yet, there was very little in the budget that is going to cause more houses to be built. In fact, I've had messages from people saying, well, red tape at councils is terrible. Builders often have to borrow money to build houses, so they're affected by interest rate rises. Like, and we spoke, I think it was yesterday, how, you know, we've got this, the national or the federal government has got a target for 61,500 houses a year to be built in Victoria. In the year just gone, we built 55,000. And we knocked down 8,000, so we only net built 47,000 homes. So it seems to me we're not building enough houses, are we?
15: No, and we haven't been for a long time. I mean, it's the real challenge, you know, across decades now. Australia's housing policy has essentially been the word not. You know, no, you can't do that. No, you can't build there. If you are allowed to build there, well, here are all these conditions that you must hit, which means that what gets built is expensive and the punter ends up paying that. Ultimately, if the real answer lies in getting more stuff built, the most important housing-related measure in the budget, they've picked an extra $2 billion broadly into building the infrastructure that helps around new housing stuff. That is handy.
12: Could the federal government, you know, I don't know, do something to the councils and say, stop all this red tape or green tape or whatever it is, just approve homes? I mean, does the federal government have that power over councils?
15: No, but the feds can lean on the states and the states can lean on the councils. We are getting a degree of that happening in Australia. You know, some states better than others, some councils worse than others. But that's the tricky thing. You know, this is in many ways a very local problem. Older and richer residents will typically always prefer that stuff doesn't happen around them. The younger and poorer people who'd like to live somewhere nearby there, they're not usually in the room when the council has a meeting about that particular development.
12: No doubt. All right, thank you for your time. Chris Richardson there, former economist with the Treasury, the IMF and Deloitte Access Economics. 133693, mornings at 3aw.com.au. I sort of feel like probably first-time buyers aren't better off. I mean, a lot of them might have taken part in that 5% deposit scheme. They'll be almost certainly underwater now on their investment. So that in the short term hasn't worked. And again, I just thought it was disappointing on budget night. Very little about building new homes. It's all about shifting the ownership of established homes, which when you think about it, doesn't really change the needle very much. 133693, come and join us at 17 past nine.
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18: Hello, it's Caroline from Transport Victoria. With school holidays, the freeways are faring really well. Just a little busy inbound on the Westgate Freeway after the Balti Bridge. In Richmond, Bridge Road remains closed to traffic in both directions for a section between Church Street and Punt Road you can't get through. Go Swan Street. Trams on routes 48 and 75 are diverting through Hawthorne. Replacement buses have been organised for you on Bridge Road outside the Epworth Hospital. The left lane's closed city bound. The Tullamarine Freeway after Bell Street is due to a broken down crane truck. Four lanes are still getting through. The speed dropped down to 40.
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12: 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On builders being held to quotes, or anybody being held to quotes, Bruno says they don't exist on government-funded jobs. But you're actually right, Bruno. Most of the big build is essentially done on a cost-plus basis. So the builder simply says, well, we'll sort of guesstimate a price, but at the end of the day, if it's costing us more, you'll have to pay it. And that is undoubtedly part of the reason why there's so many cost overruns on so many big build projects, because the builder doesn't care that much because they don't have to bring it in under a certain price in most of these deals. And then, of course, we've got the much publicised corruption, the money that leaks out to organised crime, which the government does not want to investigate. 133-693, Terry says, I did the right thing. I saved for 12 years to finally afford my house. All my money is invested in it, and now the price is going to drop at least 10%. How is that fair to me? Well, Terry, to the extent that it is government engineered, and it is not fair. So the government's responsible two ways, as Chris Richardson was saying. One is the changes to the tax mix on budget night has made housing less attractive as an investment, so that's why prices are falling, part of the reason. The federal government is also responsible for a big chunk of our inflation because its spending is growing so rapidly. And so, therefore, it is partly responsible for the three interest rate rises we've had recently. George, good morning.
24: Good morning, Tom. I think the government has it wrong. They've planned for these CGT and taxes to take effect and implement them almost 2 years ago and before they got into government. What they didn't plan for was on the... There are three motions at play here. One is the changes to capital gains and the tax offsets have killed the investment market, causing properties to drop. One. Two, they've failed to increase any new homes being built. And three, they failed to recognise that their spending would have caused inflation to rise, okay? Mm. And therefore, it becomes a moot point because nobody can afford to buy a house, not because it's cheap, but because they can't afford it because of the interest rates anyway. So we're in a really precarious position right now where we can tank the entire market and the Australian economy just on those three ill-conceived
12: concepts. Yeah, and for what? I mean, what are we actually achieving here? Because if we're not really making life any better for first home buyers, then... and look, I was having a discussion with some people yesterday about something else we haven't really talked about yet, is but the banks. Now, we just think of the banks, you know, the bank holds our money for us, and the bank lends us money when we need it, if indeed the bank thinks we're a good credit risk. But the big banks are enormously exposed to house prices in Australia because most of what they do is lend money backed by housing. So, you know, so you can buy a house or invest in a house or whatever. So if house prices fall, it's actually quite bad for the big banks because the houses are the assets that secure the bank's loans. And you might think, oh, we'll stuff the banks. Well, yeah, okay, but as we learnt during the global financial crisis almost 20 years ago, the only thing worse than having banks that are profitable is having banks that are unprofitable. Thank you, George. Damien, hello.
1: Yeah, hi. In America, interest rates on home loans are tax deductible, so why don't they just make it a level playing field and everyone gets a tax deduction?
12: Well, they could, I suppose, but they've sort of taken away some of the tax deduction from investors. I guess you could give it to property owners. But, you know, another reason, Damien, why housing is so much more affordable in the US is there's a lot less red tape. I've got the brother of a friend of mine works over there doing housing on the East Coast, mainly in Georgia. And it's very easy to get permission to build, you know, a whole suburban block. He just says it's easy to do. They can deliver houses for a much, much cheaper price than we can here. And some of it is cheaper labour, cheaper materials, but it's also because there's very little red tape involved. So the land prices aren't nearly so high. So America is quite good at building the houses it needs. We are not. Thank you, Damien. Charles, hello.
4: Morning, Tom. Tom, I listened with interest that apparently the credit card surcharge is going to be abolished within a month or two. But yes. I just had an interesting experience recently at a restaurant. I'd paid the bill. I didn't look at it in great detail. It was about right. But then when I looked at it in detail after I'd left, and normally there is a credit card surcharge fee of about 1.75%, It didn't appear as such, but what they'd put in its place was an invoice processing fee. And when I calculated the amount, it was over 2% of my total bill rather than the 1.75, which everybody's screaming about at the moment. So yeah. I think the smart operators are going to find a way around it anyway. And, you know, they can abolish the credit card surcharge fee, but somehow or other, the user's still going to pay.
12: Yeah, so there's a fee for the person who taps in the number into the screen and then you tap your card and somehow there's a fee for them just doing that. Look, I suppose the only thing is, Charles, you can thank your lucky stars you don't live in, say, British Columbia in Canada. There they add on a fee to allow for the fact that the land was taken from the native Canadians, you know, generations ago. And what happens to that fee, I don't know, but it's something that you pay on every time you go out there. Thank you, Charles. Brett, good morning.
5: Yeah, g'day, Tom. I'd like you to find out, either through the banks or the government, how many, over the next 2 or 3 years, how many first home buyers have got $60,000 or $80,000 out there ready to enter the housing market to build these homes or to buy homes out in Tarnie or Cranbourne or Craigieburn. Someone must know that info, straight, hard, factual numbers.
12: Maybe, but the problem is, Brett, a lot of young people rely upon the bank of mum and dad today, so the young person might necessarily have that money sitting in their account, but mum and dad are sitting there behind them saying, we will help you when the time comes. Look, I'll try and find out, Brett, but again, as you say, if you have not saved for a deposit, it doesn't matter what house prices do, you won't be able to get a loan, and that's why I was very sus on the government's 5% scheme, saying you only have to save a 5% deposit. That's $50,000 for a $1 million home. The federal government will guarantee the next 15%, and that means the bank effectively has a buffer of 20% when it loans you the money. I thought it was a flawed scheme, and it looks like the chickens are coming home to roost because the 250,000-odd people who have used that scheme in the last year or so are now probably, for a while, in negative equity. Now, look, I will say that eventually the impact of all these tax changes and interest rate rises will work their way through the market. And eventually Australia's population growth, if it continues, will probably turn the housing market back to being positive, as in house prices will be going up, but not at the moment. Thanks, Brett. Phil, hello.
7: G'day, Tom. Just updating you on the group of kids that I took across the Dakota Track.
12: You rang about that a week or so ago.
7: Yeah, we had 25 kids and 3 staff from Marston College in Berlin. What a fantastic group of boys in school that is. Very successful trip. And we even had one young fellow find his great-great-grandfather's grave at the Bemona Cemetery.
12: Right.
7: So Yeah, it's really good. And it's really interesting listening to you this morning about people that, you know, want to cancel parts of our history, but it's all connected. And I'd really encourage anyone that wants to cancel parts of our history, such as Australia Day, to pull on a pair of boots and throw a pack on and actually walk in the footsteps of some of our soldiers did back in wartime.
12: Yeah. No, thank you, Phil. My wife did it 20 years ago now. I think it was 2006, and her great uncle, who was still alive back then, although sadly no longer with us now, but he had fought in Kokoda. He was a platoon commander, and he met her at the as she finished the walk. He didn't do the walk because he was too old, but she did it, and she said it was a transformative experience for her. It really was, and it's something I think, once my two new titanium hips are finally working properly, I might think about doing. I would not physically be able to do it now. Thank you, Phil. And again, I do want to talk about Australia Day later on, not because I want to just leap into the January 26th discussion again, but it's about the City of Melbourne. The City of Melbourne has had a debate amongst the councillors, probably an argument the other night, about whether Melbourne Day should be celebrated. Now, it's not a public holiday. It's not a very well-known day. It's August the 30th. But it seems to me, if you're going to celebrate Melbourne Day, really you have to celebrate Australia Day, because the two things are entirely connected. Without Australia Day, that is, without the arrival of the First Fleet, there wouldn't be a Melbourne. So to say we like Melbourne Day but we don't like Australia Day, which I think is the City of Melbourne's official position, to me makes very little sense. It is 9:30. Let's go to the news headlines now with Madeline Burke. Madeline, good morning.
6: Good morning, Tom. A tobacco shop in Richmond has been firebombed, Melbourne's latest arson attack. It was around 3:30 this morning, a shop on Bridge Road. Crews arrived to find flames quickly taking hold of the ground floor of a double-storey building. They searched adjoining offices and also apartments. Three people evacuated, no injuries, and it took firefighters about an hour to get that blaze under control. The opposition says the Albanese government can't dismiss a sharp drop in house prices across Australia. Latest data from Cotality and PropTrack shows prices have declined to levels not seen since COVID. Nearly two-thirds of Victorian kids are exceeding recommended screen time limits. Chat platform WhatsApp will soon let people chat by swapping usernames instead of phone numbers. It means if you want to connect with someone on the app, Tom, you don't need to share your number. Do you use WhatsApp much?
12: I do. I'm in two Carlton Football Club chat groups. I have a gym group chat group. It's all things like that. And there's a school parents one, but I'm not a massive fan of spending too much time on chat groups. What about you?
6: No, not really, but we have to lock in. Eddie's told me we can lock in a username now, so I'm sure you'll be straight on to that, Tom. And in sport, France will face Paraguay in the World Cup round of 16 after breezing past Sweden 3-0 this morning. Kylian Mbappe scored twice, taking his overall tally to 18. Norway moves into the round of 16 after a 2-1 win over Ivory Coast. Those stories and more in the news at 10, Tom.
12: Thank you, Madeline. 133693, mornings at 3aw.com.au. The calls, the emails continue in a moment. Any issue you'd like to discuss, even things we haven't raised yet this morning. I do, though, want to have a quick look at these new energy plans. You've probably heard, I think it's Glowbird Energy advertising with us the past few months. For a while now, they've offered a plan with 4 free hours of power in the middle of the day. Like, I think it's between 10 and 2. It looks like all energy retailers will have to have a similar sort of a plan fairly soon by, I think it's the 1st of October. So it sounds good. Free power in the middle of the day. If you're smart, you time your washer, your dryer, your dishwasher to all work during that period. But does it come with a catch? Because I don't believe that anything is truly free in this life. We'll find out in a moment at 27 to 10.
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12: It is 23 to 10. Free energy in the middle of the day. Sounds fabulous, but doesn't come with a catch. We'll find out in a moment. First, there's some emails. Mornings at 3aw.com.au. David says, I remember that house prices did absolutely nothing for about 5 years during the early 90s. The idea that you buy property and instantly make money is typical of a young society, the younger generation that won't wait for anything. David, you're spot on. From about 89 through to 94, 95, house prices probably fell, certainly didn't rise very much. Ian says, how does a fall of 1.3% in house prices in 2 months work out to be 15% in a year? Well, Ian, it's simple because it's in 1 month. The 1.3% fall was during the month of June. I didn't say since the budget, I said the month of June. If you multiply 1.3 by 12, and there's a compounding effect as well, you get a house price fall potentially over the next year of 15%+. And on Melbourne Day, which is celebrated on August the 30th, Nicholas says, I've been to a few Melbourne Day ceremonies, and at least until recently, the main event featured actors in British colonial soldier uniforms take part in a ceremony outside the town hall. Well, apparently they're going to do it again this year, but weirdly, they've kept the policy which says do not celebrate Australia Day, but the City of Melbourne Council is going to celebrate Melbourne Day. There would be no Melbourne Day without Australia Day. Steve, good morning.
29: Good morning, Tom. I just wanted to talk a little bit about housing, if you would let me indulge on that.
12: Sure.
29: So I'm trying to enter the market as a first home buyer, and I've managed to scrape a 5% deposit, which does get you in a little bit easier. However, I sort of feel as if it's a bit of a take 22, because once you're in, it's the interest repayments that are going to bite you. However, if you were offering that advice to, say, a 30-year-old Tom Elliott, would you go, right, this decline, even though interest rates are popping up, my parents bought at 18% interest rates when the houses were cheap, and then when the interest yeah. rates came down, the houses went up. So to me, I don't know, but I think it's, you can't, it's not really a seller's market, but yeah, I don't know. I think it's a good time for me to get in. I just wanted your opinion on that.
12: Yeah. Okay. So you're 30, you say? I bought my first house when I was 26 and a half in mid 1994. And, interest rates after I settled, I didn't know about stamp duty. I had to sell my car to pay for that. I just didn't know about it. I got the bill and I'm like, right, $10,000. Where's that coming from? Interest rates went up about 3% in the next 6 months. And I was in dire straits. I mean, I had to absolutely economize on everything. And yet I sold that house years later for a lot more than what I paid. Every time I've bought a house, Steve, and I think I've bought and sold five in my life, I felt like that on the day I'd overpaid. The thing with housing is you'll never pick the perfect time to do it.

0: the bank will lend you the money, factor in at least one more rate rise in terms of your repayments, but usually the banks charge you extra in the first year or two anyway so that they're cushioned against a rate rise, and then just hang on to it. Don't think that you'll make money in 1 or 2 years. That is the advice I would give you, Steve. Look, thank you for the call, and good luck with it. And you'll know when you see the place that is for you. It'll tick the boxes about being affordable and being in the sort of area that you would like to live in, and, you know, only you will know. Okay, cheap energy in the middle of the day. We've been having advertising with, I think, Glowbird is the company's name, for a few months now, and they've already had a four-hour free power offer in the middle of the day. I think it's the 1st of October, so in 3 months now, all the power companies will do a similar thing. They've got to have at least 3 hours of free energy in the middle of the day. Now, this will only be one plan, and you won't go automatically onto it. You'll have to go to your energy company, so whether it's, you know, AGL or whomever, and ask for it. And I suppose my cynical question is it really free, this free power in the middle of the day, or is there a catch? Do you pay more in the morning and more in the evening? Our next guest, National Director of Energy Policy at St Vincent de Paul, Gavin Dufty. Good morning.
1: Good morning, Tom.
0: Am I right to be a bit cynical about the free energy in the middle of the day plans? Is there a price to be paid?
1: There is a price to be paid, and obviously you've looked at the details like I have, and effectively there's no such thing as free, and they recover the costs in the other 21 hours in the day. So I've had a look at, in Victoria, right, it kicks in on the 1st of October, compared to the time of use tariff without the free bit, what we see on average in every other time period other than the free bit increases per kilowatt hour of 2 to 3 cents.
0: Right. Yeah. Okay. What if, though, you were really smart about it and you said, right, I'm only going to run the dishwasher, the clothes washer, and potentially the dryer during the free period? You know, could that shift the scale a bit?
1: Well, it depends on the other appliances. So it's all swings and roundabouts. So you'd want to be able to shift quite a lot into that free period, and you'd want to be really disciplined about it, because if you all of a sudden, a couple of days a week, shifted back into the other period, you get hoovered up by the increased costs in the other time zones. So I look at it and think, if you're disciplined, you've got an electric vehicle or you've got a home battery, it could work for you. You just suck as much juice as you can. Up to 24 kilowatts, there is a cap. Once you go past that, there is a charge at 19 cents. But for homes, particularly if you've got kids and everybody's coming home from school, you know, your energy gets smashed from 4 o'clock in the afternoon until 9
0: exactly.
1: at night.
0: Yeah. Or even if you have an EV. I mean, if you're like working relatively normal hours, you drive your EV to work in the morning, you come back in the evening, that's when you plug it in to charge it. Again, the free energy is not there at 6 o'clock when you get home, is it?
1: No, that's right. So what you're looking at is automation, really. If you've got appliances that are automated that sort of switch on in that time and don't sort of sneak into other times with boosting or whatever, it could work for you. But I look at this and I sort of think it'll be for some, it won't be for all. There's also, with the rules when it comes in, there's obligations on retailers to advise people about, you know, what are the tips and traps in here and is it right for them? So there's a lot of responsibility on retailers to get this right.
0: Because when you think about it, like, I mean, you know, turning the lights on, like if you have all the lights on in the house, I mean, you don't really need to do that in the middle of the day, but you do need to do it first thing in the morning and in the evening, particularly in the winter months.
1: Oh, that's right. Same with summer. I mean, you can pre-cool or heat your home. I mean, I could do that. I've got solar, so I sort of do that anyway. But you hit it hard from 11 until 2. But, you know, come 6 o'clock at night, everything's cooled down or heated back up again, and you're going to probably use the air conditioner more than you otherwise would have to keep the amenity in your home. So it'll be for some. You know, maybe I'm sort of semi-retired, so I'm home during the day. It might work for me. But I look at it and go, I won't be going there.
0: All right. I appreciate your time and your expertise. Gavin Dufty there, Director of Energy Policy at St Vincent de Paul. And look, it may work. I mean, for example, if you are working from home, and I'm working from home at the moment because my mobility is still not great, where you can go and turn on the dishwasher, the washing machine, the dryer, and make sure you do it within that window. But you'd have to do that every single day. You know, once you end up just saying you come home from work at 5 or 6 o'clock and that's when you turn everything on, free energy in the middle of the day will not really help you all that much. 1-3-6-9-3.

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2: Hello, it's Caroline from Transport Victoria. In Richmond, a section of Bridge Road remains closed between Church Street and Punt Road as investigations continue following an early morning building fire. Swan Street's your best option. Trams on routes 48 and 75 are diverting through Hawthorne, but replacement buses are organised outside the Epworth Hospital. A crane truck has broken down on the Tullamarine Freeway. City bound in the left lane after Bell Street. Four lanes are still getting through, and now crews are helping a motorist who's got a flat tyre outbound on the eastern freeway for Blackburn Road in the left emergency lane.
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0: It is 11:10. 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It is currently 15 degrees. Rain is developing. Our forecast top today is just 17. Kerry, hello.
9: Tom, I'm ringing about the free electricity in the middle of the day. Finally, something for pensioners and retirees, finally. Because we do everything between 11 and 2. We charge the car, we do the washing, use the dryer, heat the house up. It's brilliant. It's brilliant for us.
0: I think Gavin Duffy did say that. He said he's, you know, semi-retired. So if you're at home during the day, it makes a lot of sense. But I think the message was, Kerry, you've got to be disciplined. You've got to make sure that you don't just start switching the dishwasher on it, you know, 7 in the evening after dinner versus 12 o'clock or something.
9: Because we don't get anything. Pensioners get nothing. And it's going to save pensioners a lot of money, I think.
0: Do you, out of interest, do you always get disappointed on budget night when there never seems to be anything for pensioners?
9: Ever. There's never anything. And they've paid taxes all their life. And it's very hard to live on the pension. We don't. We're in a better position than that. But I do think, I feel for the people who have to live on week to week on the pension.
0: Yeah, it's never enough. Thank you, Kerry. And the goal of superannuation by now, and super's, you know, more than 30 years old now, was that we almost wouldn't need the age pension. It hasn't quite worked out that way. I think our pension rules are far too complicated. You know, the family home is only included a little bit. If you have assets outside the family home, you don't get the pension. But if you have a very valuable family home, you do get the pension. And again, I've mentioned this many times. In New Zealand, everybody gets the pension. You hit, I think it's 67, bang. You could be a billionaire or be, you know, on a basic wage. Everybody gets the pension. Mick, good morning.
10: Good morning, Tom. My existing power company, my contract's about to end. They sent me their offers yesterday, and I was just reading them. We're on the pension, and I've noticed that if I accept the free power, the price of the peak has actually jumped 4.3 cents. In other words, I accept without accepting the free offer, it's 34 cents, 34.2. If I accept the free offer, it's 38.5.
0: Gee. So you'd have to live your life. You'd have to live your life nothing's free, but you'd have to live your life in the middle of the day. You know, watch TV, do the clothes, do the dishes, turn on all the lights, cool or heat the house, and then once the free energy stops, you've got to switch everything off.
10: Basically, yeah. And like that previous caller, when you asked her the question about being on the pension, yes, we're age pensioners. And you mentioned the budget. The thing in the budget that's got us the most is my wife has private health insurance.
0: Oh, yes.
10: And dropping that rebate, that's going to add something like about $1,000 a year probably for us.
0: And you know, Mick, I could not – that was one of the least explicable things in the budget. The budget papers which I looked at actually acknowledged that it's either 20 or 40,000 pensioners will probably drop out of private health insurance because of that subsidy being axed. And yet – all that means is they'll end up back in public hospitals because being older, you're still going to suffer whatever health issues you're suffering. And I just couldn't see that they'd save any money. It seemed to me like it was robbing Peter to pay Paul.
10: Because what's happening, if you look at the so-called savings that they're dropping there, they're giving it to Jacinta for the rail loop. So,
0: yeah,
10: you know, they're supposed to be saving, what, $4 billion? And they're giving her, what, 3.8 or whatever the figures were?
0: Yeah, they've committed about $6.5 billion for the suburban rail. But thank you for the call, Mick. But the state government's own figures say the federal government's going to give them almost $12 billion, and the rest of that money has not been committed. And I might add, the cost of building the suburban rail loop is going to be a lot higher than also what the state government has worked out. They say it's going to be 34.5. The numbers I've done with people who are in the building trade and say this is how much things have got more expensive. It's going to be at least $10 billion more than that. And the whole project might yet be cancelled by Jess Wilson if she wins the November state election. Thank you, Mick. Jared, good morning.
11: Hey, Tom. Just wanted to mention that the Australia is in two World Cups at the moment. Obviously, the soccer. Oh, sorry, if I could say two things. They're in the soccer and also the under-17s FIBA World Cup. They've just gone through their first pool undefeated and now playing against Slovenia on Thursday, 12:30 a.m. In Istanbul. So the emerging superstars of Australia are going pretty well on the world stage.
0: So these are like 16-year-olds playing?
11: Correct, yeah. Yep.
0: 16-year-olds. Okay.
11: They played America in a practice game and only lost to them by 11 points, and America is smashing everyone. So they're actually doing really well on the world stage. And
0: Which sport are we talking about here? A basketball.
11: Basketball.
0: I mean, it was soccer. Oh, okay. Well, actually, you are right, though. To only lose the Americans by 11 points in basketball is pretty good. Well, there you go. There's an under-17 international basketball tournament going on, and we're doing quite well. Thank you, Jared. Joe, hello.
12: Hello, how are you?
0: Good, Joe.
12: That's good. Just been listening to your interview about the free power through the day, and we've got one of those, and what we do is we've also got a solar system and a battery, and what we do during that free period, we actually force charge the battery during that period. What it does, it runs, so the solar system runs the house through the day. The battery gets charged off the grid during that period. So when the solar system stops working, the battery kicks in and it runs almost.
0: I did not know you could do that. I didn't know you could charge your household battery in the middle of the day from the grid. Oh, well, that's interesting, Joe. Well, that makes me think a bit differently about it. So if you can do that, you essentially get the free power in the middle of the day, you store it in your battery, and then you release it, you know, at 6 o'clock or 5 o'clock or whatever. Joe, interesting. Thank you for the call at 5 to 10.
13: So it turns out that it's not just business owners like me that think ANZ is a great bank to be with. 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Or, "Congrats Andy, you know how to pick a winner." I mean, no one's actually said that, but I know they're thinking it.
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1: Out. 3AW Mornings, thanks to TripADeal. 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
0: The 10 o'clock news with Madeleine Burke coming up in a moment. After the news, the Lord Mayor of the City of Melbourne, for the second time in 2 days, Nicholas Rees joins us. I believe the City of Melbourne does want to celebrate Melbourne Day this year, which apparently is on August the 30th, but they still object to celebrating Australia Day, which to me seems odd because you wouldn't have a Melbourne Day without Australia Day. We're also going to speak to the Convenience and Petroleum Marketers Association. What are the legalities of lifting the price of petrol and diesel today because of the higher excise, even though the retailers bought the fuel a few days ago? Anything else you'd like to discuss, don't hesitate to give us a call. 133-693.
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2: 14 degrees in Melbourne, showers developing a top of 17. It's 10 o'clock. Good morning. I'm Madeline Burke. New data shows property prices have dropped to their lowest level since COVID, with some homeowners now